0: Yeah, you just, again, just make sure you're taking care of your elderly people and your animals. You're putting on your sunscreen and drinking your liquids. You know what to do. Boy, this is a busy, crazy sports time, isn't it? I mean, it's just absolutely nuts what's going on. NBA championship probably stealing most of the headlines as the New York Knicks win their first championship since the Nixon administration. 53 years. Taylor Swift's team wins. You know, that Taylor Swift, man, if she's rooting for the team you're rooting for, you're probably going to win something, right? That's how that goes. So much backlash. You know, over on Cafe, we're talking about that this morning where, you know, all the critics, it's like, hello, the Knicks just won the NBA championship, and they did it with a different brand of basketball. Everything they did with this team, right? It was like, well, you're going to do what? You're going to bring in Mike Brown? I mean, he's coached every team in the NBA. What makes him so special? I'm a fan of his. I got a chance to know him in Cleveland. Class act. So I was really happy for him.
1: Yeah, Mike Brown's the best, man. It couldn't have happened to a better guy. He's one of those coaches that doesn't have to be the smartest guy in the room. He's just so open to, you know, coming to a situation, letting it evolve around him, being flexible to his players, which is a bit different for what the president has been with that New York team. But this is cool. You know, we mentioned, like, yeah, Mike Brown getting over the hump. There's been a lot of talk about how just a small guard being the best player on an NBA team can't really get it done in this current, you know, climate where, you know, big players, big defenders, three-point shooting is kind of ruling it. And Jalen Brunson, what he's done is a lot of people didn't think he could do it. Pretty much Steph Curry was the only guy in the past 20 years where, yeah, a point guard led a team to an NBA championship like that. And we all know the exception Curry is, but Jalen Brunson scoring pretty much half of their points in the clinching game 5 on Saturday, that's ridiculous. And this New York Knicks team has just been so fun. And the way they did it, too, with all these comebacks just made it all the more wild.
0: Yeah, I mean, how much did Wemby and San Antonio choke this series up? I mean, blowing that 29-point lead was absolutely ridiculous. And, I mean, wasn't San Antonio even up 20 in the fourth quarter on that one? And then to blow the lead in that final game. Did Wemby lose a little luster there? Did he tarnish his reputation there? Especially the last thing we saw him do at that last press conference was, all right, see you, never. I'm not sure what that was all about. You know, I like him, and it's real obvious that San Antonio has a very, very bright future. They're a very young team. But this was just the Knicks year.
1: Yeah, oh yeah, this was the Knicks year from the start. I mean, it's so funny to think about where they were at some point when they were tied 2-2 in the opening round of the NBA playoffs with the Atlanta Hawks. And I have a Knicks fan friend who I was texting him at the time. He was like, I don't see it with this group. I don't like what Mike Brown's doing. Half our players aren't in the right spots. Like, this isn't our year. I'm not feeling it. And ever since then, they've gone on to lose a single game throughout the rest of the playoffs. They came back from a 20-point deficit midway through the fourth quarter against Cleveland. So, yeah, this has just been, it felt like one of the craziest playoff runs we've seen in the NBA for I don't know how long. And then with the Spurs, right, this team was always ahead of schedule. I mean, the fact that they're in the NBA championship when their team's as young as it is, Wemby, Victor Wembanyama is 22 years old, and he's getting treated like he's a 29-year-old player in his prime who has all these expectations on his back. I mean, at the end of the day, the Knicks just played him really tough. They were really physical with him. He still has to put a little bit more meat on his bones, and he was getting played really extended minutes. I mean, when they take Wembanyama off the floor, the Knicks start attacking the basket in a way that Mitch Johnson, the Spurs coach, Seattle native Mitch Johnson, is like, well, I got to put him back in. And Wemby was getting really tired at the end of these games. You saw it during that 29-point comeback by the Knicks. You saw it yesterday. The Knicks were bruising him around, and that's just kind of the arc of a great player. Is you get to these high place, you set really high expectations for yourself, and you usually don't live up to it. You saw it with LeBron James and what happened to him in Cleveland those first few years when, yeah, you know, it's really hard to do that and have that level of success and sustain it when you're that young. So, you know, Victor Wembanyama is going to be just fine. The Spurs team's going to be making more deep runs in the playoffs, I think, is almost a guarantee at this point. But yeah, some of their late game breakdowns are pretty tough to stomach, even as a Spurs fan, where you're telling yourself, I can't believe we're this good this soon.
0: So strange to see a New York team as the team that everybody was rooting for. Somehow San Antonio was the bad guy. And Wemby didn't do himself any favors with that non-flagrant foul. But, you know, everyone's saying, well, look at the East. I mean, it's weak. And then they're the third seed. And then all of a sudden, well, their pathway was easy. All the teams they went up against, you know, everything fell into place for them. But at some point, you don't fall into an NBA championship. right? I mean, it was a great championship for them. I feel bad for the NHL because, boy, they got overshadowed, right? I mean, everybody. If you were on social media, you saw, I mean, and obviously all the celebs, Taylor Swift, Seinfeld, Larry David. I mean, pick your fan. I mean, they were all of them, Spike Lee. Everybody came out. Everyone's a Knicks fan, Jimmy Fallon. That was all exciting stuff. And then, meanwhile, the NHL, I think the hardest team sport to win a championship in is NHL hockey. Winning a Stanley Cup is hard. And the fact that I haven't seen anything with the ratings yet, but the fact that Carolina beat Las Vegas, I don't know if anybody really cared about that. You know, I had to go back and go, oh, that's right, they played tonight. And I care about hockey. I do. But that definitely got overshadowed. But the Carolina Hurricanes, they did win the Stanley Cup.
1: Yeah, I mean, as a casual NFL follower, NHL follower, I couldn't be more disinterested in the Carolina Hurricanes, and I couldn't be more detached from the winning. You know, for me, and I think a lot of people that loosely follow that hockey, it's like, oh, the guy that now owns the Trailblazers, the cheapo, got his, you know, Stanley Cup final. Oh, that's super cool. And it's like, yeah. Like, good for the Carolina Hurricanes. I think a lot of people are happy to see the Vegas Golden Knights go down like they did. But, yeah, you took pretty much the biggest market or one of the biggest markets in the NBA going out against probably the smallest or one of the smallest in the NHL. Yeah, it got blown out of the water, and we're coming out of the weekend, and no one's talking about the Stanley Cup unless you're really into hockey.
0: Oh, and by the way, the FIFA World Cup is into day number 5. Boy, that snuck up on us. We had our first match in Seattle today over at Not Lumen Field. It's Seattle Stadium for this, which I think is very funny. We have to rename the stadium. again, the crowds are showing up for these watch parties in Seattle. Today we had a pretty interesting matchup come to a draw.
1: Yeah, Belgium and Egypt, 1-1 is the final over there. Good for, you know, the Egypt national team that I'm rooting for, because Belgium, like you said earlier, is top 10 in the world for the FIFA official rankings. So I count that one as a win. They call them the Pharaohs. So I'm good with that. And hey, we see good teams fall. I mean, earlier today, Spain, the World Cup favorite pretty much, had a scoreless draw against Cape Verde, whose goalie is just going viral. And that was a huge win for Cape Verde, one of the bigger, if you can even call it an upset. That's the funny thing about soccer, right? A team can have a tie against another team and kind of call it a win, like Cape Verde just had. So that's fun. We just got another draw. It's 3-for-3 on draws because Saudi Arabia just tied against Uruguay. Iran, New Zealand coming up next.
0: And then, of course, the U.S. men's team, they now head to Seattle. They're going to play Friday at noon against the Australian team that beat Turkey in Vancouver 2-0. These are the Socceroos of Australia. You can't make this stuff up.
1: So is that the actual, are they calling them the Socceroos? I was unaware of that nickname they had.
0: Yes, Socceroos is what they call them. So the U.S., I believe, would be favored in that game because nobody saw Australia beating Turkey. So that game comes up again. That's a nooner on Friday. And Seattle, I mean, if you thought the traffic was bad now, as advertised, people are showing up and watching these watch parties. You and I were talking about in Bellingham over the weekend. I was at Stemma West on Friday when the U.S. team beat Paraguay 4-1, and the place was jumping. I mean, there are some soccer fans that live here in Whatcom County.
1: Yeah, it was already going to be a big deal here around the county, but being the fan zone and having all these activities going on around, you know, the official, you know, locations and all the activities the city's put on, it's just bananas out there. I mean, you'd be hard pressed to find any place or bar in downtown Bellingham showing these games and be able to get a seat unless you show up an hour and a half early. And, you know, by the way, like, these people migrating from Seattle, Vancouver for the games, like, I've been talking to people who are trying to get transportation, you know, bus rides, taking the train from Bellingham to Seattle. It's really tough, especially on these days where there's games going on in Vancouver or Seattle. The travel is just a nightmare right now if you're trying to get anywhere, but this is going to be a really fun next couple weeks here in Bellingham.
0: It's kind of interesting how we root for this. We do everything we can to draw the event to our region, and now it's a big pain for everybody.
1: Yeah.
0: Sports is hard, isn't it? All right, let's take a quick timeout. It's 5:13. The Mariners got some good news today. Coming off of that rough road trip, we'll dissect what's up with the M's next. He's Jason Upton. I'm Alan Fee. You're in the zone.
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6: 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Well, the Mariners, they've been banged up, pushed around, but somehow they are clinging to first place in the American League West, thanks to an unbelievable loss by the Athletics yesterday, losing at home in Sacramento to the Colorado Rockies, 23-9. Wow. Just wow. Texas wins. So the Mariners are a game up over 500. They're 37-36. The Athletics are a game behind. The Rangers are a game behind. And you still have to keep the Astros in the conversation. They're just four games back.
7: Yeah, I mean, they're going to be getting guys back at a certain point. Their entire starting rotation can't be hurt all season. And Yordan Alvarez is just, let's call it what it is, he's the best hitter in baseball right now. He's just ridiculous, and he's going to be an all-star starter, probably the front runner for AL MVP. So I expect Houston to get better, but right now, yeah, the offensive firepower of the Athletics, the A-plus pitching of the Rangers are both things to keep an eye on, but those are flawed teams, and you know, as much crap as we give the Mariners and as many problems we can point out with them, they're just balanced, and that's something you can't say about any other team in the AL West.
6: Boy, the Mariners had a tough road trip there. They got banged up, and it was definitely rough, and you know, 10-1, this is Dan Wilson.
8: You know, not how we wanted to end that long road trip. But, you know, I think, you know, really they got the scoring going in that one inning. And you know, it seems like they were pretty aggressive on Emerson there in that inning and able to get some balls through the holes and you know, really put together quite an inning and you know, just weren't able to bounce back from that. You know, one to, you know, to move on from, get back to Seattle and get back to work. Yeah, I thought, you know, they were going to go with the opener there, and I thought the at-bats were really good to start the ball game. I was shocked that Julio's ball didn't go out of the ballpark. I thought he, you know, it was a great approach and you know, hit that ball on the line hard and you know, was very surprised that it didn't go out of the ballpark. But, you know, still able to pick up a run there. Nails with a really good at-bat, driving that ball in the left center. So, you know, some good at-bats there but, you know, Nicholas was able just to, you know, to keep us off stride. We just weren't able to kind of barrel him up and just kept us guessing and just weren't able to get anything going offensively with him. Yeah, I mean, I think, you know, I thought there in the fourth he kind of got behind, had a little trouble finding that off-speed today, you know, the breaking ball. You know, they went to being very aggressive their first pitch and get some pitches to handle and you know, again, not you know, crushing the ball, but able to do what they had to do you know, kind of get the ball rolling for them offensively and they took advantage of it.
7: Yeah, rough 2-day stretch for the Mariners pitching there. Castillo had, you know, that nailer error didn't help him, but yeah, Emerson Hancock, you know. Yeah, it's hard to give him any grief for his outing yesterday when he's been so good this season, and you figured that one of those kind of outings was to come. But Yeah, Mariners definitely need a rebound. They're a game above 500. They're clearly better than

0: that. But some interesting news from the team today. Patrick Wisdom going down to the minors, and we'll see, because I think that forebodes some other roster moves coming up.
1: Yeah, you know, you think about this. You know, you don't want to make excuses for this Mariners team, right? You know, the players, they're not making excuses, and we're dialed into their performances and everything. But boy, just the injury bug, even just the minor stuff, guys leaving games in the sixth inning and all that. Dan Wilson says that Josh Naylor and Andres Munoz, they should be okay after leaving the game with some injuries.
2: Nails just, you know, fouling it off his shin there, got him pretty good, you know, just wanted to get him out of there. I think, you know, he's checked out fine. The x-rays are negative. So I think, you know, just a chance for him to make sure he was okay and you know, get him off of his feet for the rest of that one. And Mooney with a little bit of lower back tightness there, you know, kind of started to tighten up on him in that when he came out there to get started. So, you know, day-to-day on that as well.
0: Yeah, and it feels like this Mooney thing is going to start to get real divisive. And I think it already is among this fan base, and I think there's a majority of Mariners fans who want to see him out as the closer of this team and the guy in the ninth. It just is hard when a guy like Matt Brash, who is so dependable, is so injury-prone, and he's been on the IL twice now in the last month. But it's a hard conversation, right? Mooney was so good for you last year, and he has such a big impact on this team at the end of games when he's right, but he hasn't been right for this past, you know, three months. And, you know, whether that's an injury thing, whether that's mentality, it seems like there's some problem with the mechanics going on. Do you keep him in there? Is Dan Wilson, do you ride that out because that's who Mooney is and he's not, you know, out of his prime yet? He's 28 years old. Or do you get quick with the trigger and say, hey, you've really been costing us some games down the stretch and we got to move fast with it because we can't dwell on this? It's going to be a real topic of discussion over this next couple of months.
1: Yeah, well, the MLB Network's John Morosi thinks the Mariners definitely need to bolster that bullpen by the trade deadline.
3: Now that it's the second time this year that Brash has been on the IL, I'm starting to get a little worried about what this means for the long term and how much they can count on him down the line. Because, again, and this is not new, but it's part of the game now, and it's been this way for several years. There's no more August waiver period to save you where you make some more moves. It is August the 3rd. And so if I'm the Mariners, I would be quite surprised if at this point they don't add at least one more additional bullpen arm, and probably someone that you envision pitching seventh inning or later for you if needed, because that's clearly an area of need. And Brash has gotten hurt often enough, not just this year, but over his career, that I'd be a little wary. Obviously, Sunday's game got away against Munoz on the mound. And I'm not suggesting that Munoz's spot in the ninth inning is in jeopardy, but I do think he needs a little bit of help. And when you have gone as and pitched as late as he did last year and then as early as he had to this year in the Classic, it's understandable that you're not going to be quite as sharp, and in many ways he has not been quite as sharp.
1: The dreaded World Baseball Classic. There's something to all that. My question is this: there's been talk about Detroit's Tarek Skubal. He's got ties to Seattle, went to college here. And all of a sudden, there's talk that he could come here. How does that make sense? He's one of the best pitchers in baseball. And if we go make a run for him, we got two guys coming up, right? I mean, we got Cade Anderson, and we got Ryan Sloan. Why would we go after Tarek Skubal when we need help elsewhere?
0: Because Tarek Skubal is not, like you just said, one of the best pitchers in the MLB. He's one of the best players in the MLB. And when you have six good pitchers and you have the potential to maybe ship two of them off and consolidate that into one great pitcher, we talk about this Mariners team and we talk about the pitching about, oh, it's super solid. There's a lot of consistency across the board. It feels like there's not a true ace in a way. Like, this guy's a top five pitcher and this guy we can put in and there's zero doubt he's going to get the job done. With so many pitchers on this team, with so many guys in the starting rotation, and you're trying to figure out how do we consolidate this, how do we get a clear-cut answer as to who gets in there, trade two off, get Skubal as a rental. It worked last season. We don't like the rentals, but it worked last season for the Mariners. I'm not completely against the idea of getting Tarek.
1: Is it Logan Gilbert and Castillo?
0: I mean, the salaries match up with Castillo. Logan Gilbert sweetens it a little bit. The Tigers know they're losing Skubal after the season's done, and having Logan Gilbert, you know, he's going to be up for arbitration after the season, so one more season of Logan after this. I'm curious. I think it might take a little bit more to get him, because Luis Castillo is I think a lot of teams would consider that a detriment and it's something you'd have to sweeten the deal with. But I think that could be the baseline of something that potentially gets the job done.
1: I'm intrigued by that. I think I'd be more excited about that. I like Logan Gilbert, but you know, this isn't about personal, right? I mean, you know, he's done good things for us, but you know, you've been all over the fact that he can't get out of the fifth inning, and maybe it's just time. Maybe he just needs a different scenery and, you know, get his kid up and going, right? He just had the baby and everything, and then come back strong maybe next year for Detroit. You know, I don't want to kick anybody out of here. Right, I find myself as like, it's like I have to keep reminding myself I'm not mad at Castillo. I don't like how the reaction happened, and it's a weird situation. The whole thing is just odd. And any Mariner fan that's just kind of pissed about however we've been piecing this whole thing together, but we're just trying to figure it out, right? I mean, you can't necessarily just throw Castillo in the bullpen if he doesn't really want to be there. But then again, you pay him enough money, do as you're told, bro. The checks are still clearing, right? I mean, if I'm him. I mean, again, you can't get inside somebody else's mindset, but you're making a ton of money. Go be the guy that helps loosen up things for your bullpen and go help us win some freaking games. Offer it up. You've been doing this for 10 years. Go win a World Series with your baseball team here. It should be his idea. You know what? Just tell me where you want me to go. I'll piggyback this. You know, I mean, this isn't about you anymore, right? This is about get to the friggin' World Series. The team, everyone's got to have that memo, right? That's what we're trying to do here. And so it just doesn't make sense that he's not volunteering that up. But if you said Logan and Castillo get teamed up and we ship them off to Detroit to bring in Scooble, I like the way that solidifies, as you say, one great pitcher. And oh, by the way, we're still sitting there with Cade Anderson and Ryan Sloan. I mean, we're trying to win baseball games here. That's the mission here, right? We're here every day trying to unpack a way to win, you know, not necessarily take care of guys because we like them.
0: Well, and at some point, I hate to say it, but you got to drop some of these pitchers. Cade Anderson's going to be a starter on this team by the start of 2027. There's no doubt in my mind on that. And Ryan Sloan is making the case that he has to be up there at some point next season. And if you see an opportunity to go out there and get the best pitcher in baseball, which it's pretty rare that you get that opportunity. Maybe you throw Paul Skeens in there, but he's not getting traded. You have that opportunity. You got to figure out what you're going to do with this rotation at some point. You can't have seven guys who are making cases to be starting. And by the way, something's brewing with this rotation, what the team wants to do with it. We heard them say, you remember they went from the piggyback to the six-man rotation on this road trip. They said, hey, after the road trip, we're going to reevaluate, figure where things are out. Well, now the team has said that Logan Gilbert's starting tomorrow, George Kirby starting Wednesday, and Thursday is to be determined in Brian Wu's usual spot. Brian Wu, a guy who's been struggling. You don't know if injuries are part of that or what have you. The Mariners are going to tell us here in the next day or two what they're planning to do with the starting rotation, because Thursday is up in the air, and I think we're getting a big change. We just don't know quite what it is right now. But yeah, if we're talking about long-term in these next couple months, what's going to happen with this team? Tarek Skubal, who could offer a better deal than what the Mariners have under their shoulders? I don't think there's many other teams that could offer more, and I don't think there's many other teams that could capitalize on a guy like Skubal like the Mariners could in a weak American League on a team where you feel like the pitching should be a little better than it is and you have extra pitchers to spare. It makes a lot of sense to go out and get Tarek, even if it's just going to be for 2 months.
1: And that's it. And so are you sacrificing those two guys? Wu doesn't go, does he?
0: Feels like he'd be selling low on Wu at this point after what he's been doing recently.
1: But recently?
0: Yeah.
1: Yeah, I see. Again, it's so hard to package this all up, right? I just keep going back to the future. I'm still convinced. I mean, do I think we're in the conversation we could win the World Series this year? Sure. Absolutely we could. But I feel we're going to win it in 2027. I could be a homer and say, yeah, you know, I like our chances. I mean, you called it a weak American League. I agree with you, right? I mean, you got Tampa and the Yankees, you know, and after that, there's nobody in the East. Toronto's 10 games back. And then in the Central, I mean, the White Sox right now are leading the division. And good for them. They seem like the White Sox are going to be a pretty darn good baseball team in 2 to 3 seasons. But here they are. Okay, they're flirting with the thing. You know Cleveland, whatever. And, you know, so we've got a roster to get there. But then over there in the National League, I just feel like the National League is going to win the World Series this year again. And it just makes sense, whether it's the Dodgers repeating or one of these other teams emerging. Atlanta, you know, Atlanta is just quietly being awesome. So I think we're a 2027 team. You know, can we have our run and do something and get there? Sure. We can be this year's Toronto. I find myself, if I'm really with the chess pieces, you know, I just think everything's lining up for 2027 better than it is here. If you go sacrifice and go get Skubal now, you got to win the whole effing thing.
0: You do, but that's the other thing about the rotation is, like, Logan Gilbert's a guy that's going to probably play the next season with the Mariners and be gone after that. The team has no incentive to want to re-sign him to the money he's asking for. So if you do have to at some point part with Logan Gilbert, why not get something out of it? Why not get an actual ace? Logan Gilbert, and the problem I have with Logan Gilbert is he's a really good starting pitcher, and he's, you know, when he's right, he's borderline all-star, but it feels like he's been branded as the ace of this team and branded as this guy who's a Cy Young contender when he's really not, and he hasn't been this season, and he wasn't last season. He was a good starting pitcher, but not the way that I feel like people talk about him. So if you have the opportunity to send him off when he has 1 year max left in Seattle, and it feels like those contract negotiations already aren't really going anywhere, and you can throw in Luis Castillo, maybe throw in another prospect, the uncomfortable thing about Skubal is you're going to have to overpay. You're getting 2 months out of the guy who's definitely going to be gone, and the Mariners aren't going to pay Skubal for what he's asking. He's probably going to the Dodgers, maybe the Yankees or the Mets. It's just uncomfortable to think about you have to overpay for this guy who's only going to be here for 2 months. And like you said, you're going all in on one season when your team is built to win for the next five or so. But again, with the situation the Mariners have, like, what else are you doing with Logan Gilbert? Are you just going to keep him for another year and then he's gone for nothing? Are you going to trade him next season for a guy who's not as good as Skubal? I feel like where the Mariners are at, you just got to consolidate. You have too many starting pitchers and you want to get Cade Anderson here. Like, go get you ace. The Mariners are so solid on all pitching fronts, but they don't have that ace, and there's one looking them straight in the eye that they can go out and get. And yeah, it would be a chance to go all in, but they proved that they could do that last year when they got Naylor and Gino at a couple of rentals at the trade deadline.
1: Oof. Well, again, if we can get healthy, if Brendan Donovan's going to be our leadoff guy and Cal's going to come back and start doing some Cal-like things finally, start hitting the ball like he does in that Angel of the Winds commercial, you know, and our pitchers, they can sort out this rotation, which I'm convinced, however we're going to do it, I think we're going to figure out. We have pieces. We just got to figure it out.
0: Yeah.
1: And if we get it wrong, there's still plenty of season left to get it right.
0: This is a feel-out period. This is where you feel it out. This is what the regular season is.
1: Yeah. And I guess I would feel better if Brendan Donovan was up doing what he was doing and he didn't get hurt. And then it would feel like, okay, now go get that ace. Okay, we're cocked and ready to fire. But I just it feels uneasy right now because there's just been so many random injuries. I mean, at what point do we get to see the actual lineup play for a while together for consecutive games, right?
0: And I think we both really trust that when it comes about. But the question on my mind as we get to the playoffs when we saw this playoff last season is you have let's take last year, for example. You have a game five against Detroit, ALDS, win or go home. You got to choose who the pitcher is. And if you're the Mariners, you could be like, okay, well, Kirby's usually been that guy, but Wu, I feel like, is the ace of this team. But Bryce Miller's been the best guy on this pitching staff for the past year. Like, who do I choose? If you get Skubal, there's no discussion. You remember how good he was in that game five against the Tigers. He was scary good. He was historically good the way he was putting out Mariners. I think he struck out 9 guys in a row. I mean, there's no discussion. Skubal's that guy. And right now with the Mariners, there's 3 good options, but no clear-cut guy. That would take this pitching staff over the edge, and I really like the idea of it, especially given the situation the Mariners are in with their pitchers right now. It's going to be interesting because I'm not sure who else could outbid the Mariners with what they have.
1: It's so fun because we do have the pieces. This is not Mariners of years gone by, right? This isn't like everything is just, you got to get that one guy that's going to do the thing, and we've got options. So, I can't wait. I'm just going to sit back and let the smarter people make these decisions. It's 5:33. Rolling through a Monday. He's Jason Upton. I'm Alan Fee. What do you think the Mariners should do? Text us, 360-734-1170. We'll check Northwest Sports headlines next. You're in the zone.
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0: Good afternoon, I'm Jason Upton. Seattle hosted its first World Cup match this afternoon as we hit day 5 of the International Soccer Tournament. Belgium and Egypt played to a 1-1 draw at Lumen Field, which has been renamed Seattle Stadium for the duration of the World Cup. Seattle will host its next match this Friday when the U.S. plays Australia at noon. U.S. is riding high after earning a dominant 4-1 win over Paraguay in its group stage opener last Friday. Also today, Cape Verde stunned the world by notching a scoreless draw against Spain, who entered as the odds-on favorite to win the tournament. Just about an hour ago, Saudi Arabia and Uruguay played to a 1-1 draw. 3 draws on the day. The fourth and final match today, Iran and New Zealand, is going to start at 6 o'clock. Mariners are back home this week after a disappointing end to their road trip out east. The M's pitching struggled over the weekend, losing their final 2 games against the Nationals by a combined score of 18-3. Emerson Hancock got lit up yesterday. The Nationals use a 5-run fourth inning to clinch a series in D.C. Mariners have the day off today as their lead in the AL West has been cut to just a single game over the Athletics and Rangers. They've also fallen victim to the injury bug as Josh Naylor, Randy Arozarena, and Andres Munoz all left games with injuries during that series against the Nats. Reinforcements are on the way, though. Cal Raleigh is confirmed to be on the lineup card tomorrow. He hasn't been in action since May 15th. With an oblique injury, but he has been killing it over the past week. The Tacoma Rainiers hitting 5 home runs, including 2 more on Saturday. M's now back at T-Mobile Park for a 6-game homestand starting tomorrow against the Baltimore Orioles. Coverage begins at 5:30, first pitch at 6:40 right here on KPUG with Logan Gilbert on the mound. Meanwhile, the Bells are about to hit the road after a successful stand at home. Bellingham beat the Portland Pickles 9-5 yesterday to win the series in a rematch of last year's West Coast League Championship. Pickles opened with a monster 5-run first inning, but the Bells went on to score 9 unanswered runs in a resilient win. First baseman Matt Churchill hit a home run. 5 other Bells had multi-hit games. They now own a 9-6 record, which is good for second place in the North Division, 2 games behind the first place Wenatchee Apple Sox. Bells have the day off today before hitting the road for a 3-game series in Port Angeles. The NBA and NHL each crowned a new champion over the weekend. The New York Knicks beat the San Antonio Spurs 94-90 on Saturday to win their first championship since 1973. Jalen Brunson earned finals MVP after scoring 45 points in the clincher, including 13 straight in the fourth quarter. Caps off a historic stretch when the Knicks rallied from double-digit deficits in all 4 of their wins throughout the 5-game series. Then yesterday, the Carolina Hurricanes shut out the Vegas Golden Knights 3-0 to win their first Stanley Cup in 20 years. Jordan Staal won playoff MVP after leading the team with 6 goals throughout the finals. And there's been a new development in the legal saga that split the college football world. ESPN reports the NCAA claims a district judge overstepped in granting Texas Tech quarterback Brennan Sorsby a temporary injunction that will allow him to play the upcoming season. The association is now asking an appeals court for an expedited resolution before the season kicks off. Now, under last week's district court ruling, Sorsby could play for Texas Tech after sitting out the first 2 games of the season, but that decision's come under fire from opposing schools since Sorsby has admitted to gambling on college football. He allegedly placed more than 9,000 bets totaling at least $90,000 over 3 years while he was enrolled at Indiana, Cincinnati, and Texas Tech. Those included at least 40 wagers involving his own team. NCAA argues that Sorsby's eligibility is not a legal issue, but one that should be determined by the agreed-upon bylaws from NCAA members. I'm Jason Upton. For more, head to mybellinghamnow.com.
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1: All right, welcome back to The Zone, 542. Doug, you're in The Zone on The Zone phone. What's on your mind, brother?
23: Hey, Alan, Jason, how you guys doing?
1: Doing good, thank you very much. Despite the fact that it's Monday, we're plowing through it.
23: Well, okay, I have an opinion, and then I have a question for you. In my opinion, I called you, I don't know, back in April, and I was questioning why Castile was consistently referred to as the Rock when I didn't see it, and the commentators were all seemed like they were trying to talk him up. J.P. Crawford saw what the future looked like, and he was willing to say, hey, move me to third base. Castillo should do the same thing. I don't care. Get the ego out of the way and do what the team needs you to do, and if you don't like it, then ask for a trade. But,
1: yeah, well, that's what I was saying last hour. I opened the show earlier with it as well. Again, we pay the guy enough money. He's a 10-year veteran. Why not just say, hey, you know what, however I got to help this team win. That's the Mariner way right now. That's got to be the mindset of this baseball team.
23: Yeah, get the ego out of the way. And, you know, he's making the paycheck, and he's making what I think I heard he's the highest paid on the team. I don't know if that's true, but
1: yeah, he is. Remember, keep in mind, all our superstars, these are all young guys that we haven't had to pay yet. You know,

0: You ever take a $97 million Colt Emerson, but, you know, as far as annual salary goes, Castillo's the guy.
1: Yeah, free up some cap, get rid of him. My question, looking at Wu, Hancock, Castillo, and maybe even Logan Gilbert's last start, do you think anything that has to do with Cal Raleigh not being there? Like, Hancock was calling some of his own pitches. Do you think the not having Cal in there and seeing these pitchers when they start to go a little wonky and can see it, do you think that has anything to do with the low performances?
2: Well, that's a good question, especially with Hancock, where you wonder, like, after an outing like that, you know, he made some big changes over the offseason with his arm slot, and it feels like hitters have taken a while to adjust to that. You wonder, is that something that's starting to catch up with him and people are looking at the tape and looking at some of the stats around him and they're starting to figure him out, or is that a Cal thing? Because we know that Mitch Garver is pretty acclimated to a lot of the guys on the staff. Maybe Johnny Pareda, not so much. But it's a great question. Like, how much does Cal's experience and his being able to call pitches affect these guys? Because, yeah, Brian, I can't really explain what's up with Brian Wu. Like the team said, he's not. We don't know if he's starting on Thursday. Maybe there's an injury involved in that. But right now, there's a lot of weird things happening with his pitching staff that just happen to coincide with Cal not being there. So I think it is worth bringing up.
1: Yeah. Well, I got one more thing for you, Alan.
0: All right.
1: I just think the Mariner management right now have brains full of sailboat fuel.
0: I like the way you think. I don't know how I feel about that yet, because, you know, we need the dust to settle a little bit. You know, people get all over Dan Wilson. Right now, Dan Wilson has a first-place team, and I'm not sure he's actually seen the roster that he wants yet. Because, yeah, you know, people are just in and out of these games. And, you know, it's not his fault that the bullpen is all fractured. And, you know, these guys, you know, Brian Wu, you know, Jason and I were ready to give him the Cy Young before the season started. And you know, things happen. And then who knew Bryce Miller would emerge as the man? Jason did, because he's a huge fan. But, you know, all of a sudden he comes back from an oblique and he's lights out. We just don't know what we have yet. Right, we got guys, the streaky little moments, they get hurt, they're back. Brendan Donovan's your best hitter, right up until Randy Arozarena's your best hitter. And then here comes young Colt Emerson. I just don't know what this team is yet. We have all the parts, we just don't know how to package up the identity.
1: And that's right. But every team deals with injuries. You look at Houston, they're getting some of their guys back. They're still hanging in there. What does our team look like? When you looked at the beginning of the year and the guys that you had and said, here's our team, we haven't had that.
0: Yeah.
1: So,
0: well, you know what? By the way, we didn't have it last year either, right up until the trade deadline. Who saw Josh Naylor and Suarez coming in your infield? And everything came together. Then we went on a run. I still am of the belief that, as crazy as things seem right now, there's nobody that's going to catch us in the division. On paper, you know, here comes Texas. I still don't believe the Athletics are going to be that. The Athletics are going to be awesome 2 to 3 years from now. But Texas can't sustain this. We're going to win the West. And I don't worry about the Central. I think, really, I'm worried about the Yankees, quite frankly. After that, I think we're going to have a nice run, and I think we're going to be healthy once we get into the end of July, into August.
1: I think you're looking at Yankees and then Dodgers. You know, get into the World Series against the Dodgers and then see what happens.
2: Well, and you talk about how the Mariners have, you know, handled themselves without all the injuries. It's worth noting there's a lot of talented teams in the MLB, specifically in the AL, that are really good, and I would say are up there right in terms of skill with the Mariners, that have not been able to deal with this and maybe don't have the depth. You look at the Toronto Blue Jays, the Detroit Tigers, the Houston Astros, all teams that I think coming into the season we thought were really quality teams that would probably make playoff pushes, especially the Blue Jays and Tigers, and all three of those teams have been really banged up, and they haven't really been able to make it up in the way that the Mariners have to this point.
1: Good point. That's a good point.
0: Good talk. Doug, thanks so much for the call, man. We appreciate you.
1: Thanks for what you guys do. I appreciate it. Bye.
0: All right, bye-bye. 548, you're in the zone.
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4: I'm Ed Mankin. We start with the world of baseball and games underway. The Cincinnati Reds came into tonight's ballgame of the Mets having lost 8 of their last 10. But you couldn't tell by the current score. After 2 innings, the Reds lead the Mets 9-0 in Cincinnati. Phillies lead the Marlins 3-0 in the fourth and the fifth. The Royals are on top of the Nationals 3-2, and the Padres and Cardinals are scoreless as they play in the top of the second inning. Bad news for the Braves. They're shutting down pitcher Spencer Strider for 4 weeks. He's dealing with inflammation.

0: to the NBA, and according to ESPN's Shams Charani, the Bulls are finalizing a deal for Thiago Splitter to take over as head coach. Also, according to Shams Charani, Darren Peterson is making a pre-draft visit with the Wizards, but will not visit any other teams. At the World Cup, it's been a day of draws. Saudi Arabia and Uruguay 1-1 late in the second half. A shocker earlier, Spain settled for a scoreless draw with Cape Verde. Egypt and Belgium played to a 1-1 draw. One more game on tonight's World Cup schedule in Southern California. Coming up in about an hour, it'll be New Zealand taking on Iran.
1: Hey, this is Rich Eisen. Coming up on Tuesday, NFL training camp's right around the corner. We've got the latest. The World Cup has kicked off. We'll give you the latest there as well. That's Tuesday's Rich Eisen Show on Disney Plus, the ESPN app, and ESPN Radio.
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6: All right, 552. Does Russell Wilson belong in the Football Hall of Fame? That's a question that's been plaguing him. And, of course, now that he's officially going to CBS to be a broadcaster and not back up the great Geno Smith with the Jets, you know... Boy, Russell Wilson, man, the guy wins a Super Bowl, and he just didn't do it right. You know what I mean? I think he should have let his work speak for itself. I like Russell Wilson. He was our guy. He gave us our Super Bowl. I get it. And, you know, he did things for optics for the community, and he shows up to the house. Okay, fine. You know, helping out kids. I got it. But just PR-wise, is it the bad PR that's keeping him maybe out of the conversation? The guy won a Super Bowl. I mean, he played a major role in a decade of great football in Seattle.
7: Yeah, I mean, you look at the on-field results, the stats, you know, the resume of Russell Wilson. He should be a fan favorite. He should go down as the greatest quarterback in Seahawks history, and he should be a no-doubt Hall of Famer in the eyes of Seahawks fans. But, you know, the fact is that it's going to be really disputed, and he's done, like you noted, there's been a lot of stuff, whether it be personality-wise, whether it be internally with Pete Carroll and John Schneider, what down there at the end, there's a lot he's done to really hurt his reputation, specifically in the eyes of Seahawks fans, unfortunately.
6: Well, Dan Patrick is wondering whether Russell Wilson deserves the Hall of Fame or not.
8: If I take away his name and I say, here are the stats, he's a Hall of Famer. Problem is, I can't take away his name, and it feels like he might not be liked. It might be, oh, the Legion of Boom is the reason why you got to 2 Super Bowls. You threw an interception that cost your team. I'm just going by what I think

0: if I'm going to make an opposite case, why didn't you give it to Marshawn Lynch? Well, it wasn't his call, but, and Russ to me was the best player on the field that night. Against the Patriots, I thought he was incredible. But do I think he's a Hall of Famer? I do. I think he's more of a Hall of Famer than Eli Manning. I think he's more of a Hall of Famer than Philip Rivers. I think he's more of a Hall of Famer than Matt Ryan.
1: Do you think enough people agree with you?
0: I don't think so.
2: That's the thing, right? I think Rich, Dan talked about that perfectly in terms of like, yeah, you compare him to some of these other guys, like, yeah, it's a gimme, but there's been so much done to damage his reputation. Alan, I was listening to KJR the other week, and Hugh Millen, the old Huskies quarterback, was talking about what's Russ's legacy going to be. And something that I don't think I realized at the time when this came out about how damaging this was, you know, when it came out after the fact that he went to Jody Allen and said, like, hey, like, I want you to fire Pete Carroll and John Schneider. It's them or me. I want this thing cleared. Like, the audacity of a quarterback to do that, to expect that someone like the owner would take his word on that. And at the time, I'd kind of discounted it, I think, because it was more reported. It was sources are saying Russ denied it and the Seahawks downplayed it. But Hugh Millen on KJR is very connected to this team. And it seems like a conclusion among these guys that are close to the Seahawks that that did happen. And Russ literally asked for John and Pete to both go, which, I mean, that undoes a lot of stuff with the Seahawks.
3: That's an Aaron Rodgers type of move. And there was a time when I kind of thought that Russell Wilson was trying to fit into that elite conversation, right? Every time there was a top 10 quarterback conversation, Russ was always on number 11, number 12. He was never quite a top 10 quarterback by everybody's account. And, you know, again, I think he started to try to act the part. He went Hollywood. He started dressing differently, started showing up on the red carpets. And he didn't let it speak for itself. He won a Super Bowl on a very good football team.
2: And, like, look at the difference, right? I mean, both Russ and Sam Darnold are products of a great defense, a really solid running game that came together, but it both really went on their back. And what Sam Darnold, the way he's handling himself, just couldn't be more different than Russ. It's crazy.
3: Yeah, I'm up in the air. I'll pray on it. Have a great night. Be at peace.
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0: Lisa Barber, I was in the United States Navy, and I served overseas in the Middle East and Africa. Early on in my career, I had a commander that taught our suicide prevention training, and the very next day, he took his own life. 90% of suicide attempts involving a gun are fatal. 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
4: I'm Ed Benkin. We start with breaking news from college football. Sources have told ESPN's Pete Dammel, Texas Tech quarterback Brendan Sorsby is planning to enter the NFL supplemental draft. This coming amid the legal wrangling over his NCAA eligibility. Dabble earlier talked about what the conference had been trying to do to the quarterback amid all the controversy.
5: What the Big 12 is trying to do legally, Matt, it's asking for a declaratory judgment and an injunction so it can enforce its own rules.
4: That may not be an issue at this point. Again, sources telling ESPN's Pete Dabble, Texas Tech quarterback Brendan Sorsby is planning to enter the NFL supplemental draft. Now to baseball, where the Cincinnati Reds are rolling against the Mets. They're in the sixth inning, leading 9-0. Philly shutting out the Marlins 5-0 in the eighth. Nationals on top of the Royals 7-3. And it is the Cubs over the Rockies 1-0 as they play in the fourth at Wrigley. The Braves will be without pitcher Spencer Strider for 4 weeks. He's dealing with inflammation in his right elbow and will see a specialist. College Baseball World Series continues on ESPN. And right now it is Oklahoma leading Georgia in the seventh inning, 4-2. Earlier, Texas beat Alabama 14-2. NBA news, according to ESPN's Shams Charania, the Bulls are finalizing a deal for Iago Splitter to take over as head coach. He was the head coach in Portland last season. At the World Cup, three games already final, all draws, including a surprising one with Spain and Cape Verde. Also draws between Egypt and Belgium and Saudi Arabia and Uruguay at 1-1. Coming up in a few moments, Iran will take on New Zealand.
6: Hey, it's Evan Cohen. Coming up Tuesday, we'll continue to react to the Knicks winning their first title in 53 years. So what's next for New York this offseason? It's on Sportsmanlike, 6 a.m. Eastern, right here on ESPN Radio, ESPN2, and ESPNU.

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1: Here we are again. Are people investing on that app? Is that what this is about? Are people putting money on like the Heat in this futures app that he's invested in? Somehow he's making money on that? Is this all some big massive ploy by Giannis? It could be. I don't know. According to Windy, he said today the talks have intensified over the last 7 to 10 days. Quote, he has focused on wanting to be a member of the Miami Heat. Oh, Windhorst, you've never sounded sexier. Whisper that sweet, sexy sexiness into my ears.
2: Please lift that.
1: Oh, Wendy's going to be so creeped out.
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3: Fire it all.
4: Moment Wendy is back on Get Up for First Take. Can we please have that audio available of Amber saying, whisper those sweet, what was it again?
1: I said, Wendy, you've never sounded sexier.
4: Oh, Lord.
1: Whisper those sweet, sexy sexiness Good. Into my ear.
4: Lord, woman.
1: It was dirty talk from Wendy today on Get Up as he was saying that Giannis is fully focused on becoming a member of the Miami Heat, my Miami Heat. It's pillow talk, Wendy. Behave yourself, Wendy. Can you imagine Brian Windhorst?
4: You're telling him to behave himself?
1: Behave himself.
4: What about you?
1: Yeah, that's a good point. I actually should probably be. Yeah.
5: I think we're going to have to get Wendy on. We got to do this.
4: 1 million. Oh, hell yes.
1: So
4: tomorrow.
1: I envision Brian Windhorst. He's had a long day of wrapping up with the NBA Finals coverage, and he's getting into his car somewhere, and he turns on Sirius XM Channel 80. He's like, I'm going to check in on my colleagues there at ESPN Radio, and then he just hears my voice talking about how sexy he sounds and asking him to talk sexy to me. He's got to be so confused.
4: I mean, I-

0: whisper, like, you know, little things to Buster Olney about a teaser who died, right? And you're whispering different things to Brian Windhorst. There you go. There we are.
1: Talk. Well, I think I told you when I was on local in Miami, when I was on local radio in Miami, we had a, we were the flagship of the Heat, and we had an entire segment. It was just called Sexy Stats. And I would read,
0: I would read the basketball stats,
1: the Heat stats, and, you know, in a sexy voice. And we had just sexy, any good stats that we, that I found sexy.
0: 1-800
1: we would sexy
0: babe.
1: Them up. Yes. 1-900 Miami.
0: Whatever it was.
1: It's basically what it was. So that was then. This is now. Let's go ahead and rein it in because we got some serious stuff to talk about. So you know what? This is sexy stuff too because the World Cup is sexy. The World Cup update is brought to you by Gusto. 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
3: Plays it inside. USA scores.
2: This is Kicking Balls.
3: Would you believe this?
2: With Amber and Ian.
0: Stosh, your intro that you made.
1: That might be the opposite of sexy.
0: Kicking Balls.
1: Especially the scream and pain there at the end.
0: God, yes.
1: So this is our new World Cup segment. That Ian and I just now learned about because we have not heard that production
4: until this exact moment of our lives. We're going to be kicking balls every night.
1: There you go. We're going to be kicking balls every single night. So let's talk about the old.
0: Like that doesn't happen any other night? But go ahead.
1: Okay. So the old's got to win today. via Cape Verde. Cape Verde was playing Spain.
0: Awesome
1: Cape Verde
0: game.
1: Held Spain. Spain, one of the big favorites in this year's World Cup. They held Spain to a draw. Cape Verde, the African nation, because I had to Google that, because I'm bad, apparently, in geography. I learn that every 4 years when I watch the World Cup. Cape Verde, they are playing in their first World Cup ever. They are a debutante, Ian, and here they are. Holding Spain to a draw.
0: It was
1: behind
0: awesome.
1: behind the performance of a 40-year-old goalkeeper.
0: He's walking out, and I sit down on my couch. I'm like, all right, you know what? I love the World Cup.
1: You're tuned in, man.
0: Oh, I love it. I love every bit of it. And not just our men and women when they're playing in red, white, and blue, but I just love feel-good stories. And so I'm just sitting down, got a couple tacos.
1: Nice.
0: Sit on
1: Nothing
0: the couch.
1: Says America like tacos.
0: Right. You're in Texas, you do.
1: You're supposed to be eating
0: and if
1: barbecue
0: I'm making
1: in
0: them,
1: Texas.
0: If I'm making them, yeah, they're awesome. Anyway, so it was leftovers, folks. Sorry. But anyway, I'm watching this goalie for Cape Verde walk out. I'm like, is that the goalie's dad or is that the goalie? I mean, he's got bags under his eyes. You know, I mean, he looks just...
1: Like us.
0: Old. No. We're vibrant. And Vazunia is the goalie's name. He's 40 years old, folks. And when I say he won the game for Cape Verde in their first ever World Cup, even though they tied, it felt like a win because of him. And when they finally put him up on the Jumbotron there at Mercedes-Benz Stadium in Atlanta, the entire stadium, including the fans of Spain, standing ovation. Now, he had, on the books, 8 saves. But when I say he probably had 18, it was remarkable. As a goalkeeper, you don't get credited for a save when you're coming out and punching out a corner kick, or you're fielding a corner kick. You know, or you deflect one around the post that they deem going wide, but that damn thing was going in that it didn't count him for a save. And I'm looking at the spin on it. That thing was going to hit the inside of this far post. And this 40-year-old bastard, God bless him. I mean, I don't know how he got to it. I really don't. I don't know. I have no idea. It was remarkable to watch. And this is what sport is all about. It was remarkable. It was phenomenal. You name it. I'm standing on my living room table toward the end of the game, Amber, going, can extra time end quick enough for Cape Verde just to come away with a draw? And they did, and it felt like a win. It was awesome.
1: So that goalkeeper, whose real name is Yasimir Diaz, I believe, is how you say his real name. What is the word
0: Vizuña.
1: That you just said? Vizuña. Apparently is translated to granny. So they call him Vizuña because they're calling him granny, essentially. His real name, it looks like, is Yasimir. He had 45,000 followers on Instagram at the start of today. 45,000. He currently, right now, has 4.3 million followers.
0: Stop it.
1: I'm not kidding.
0: Anything I'm describing to you that I'm watching, I couldn't believe what he was doing at the age of 40. I played that position.
1: So
0: cool. I mean, it was remarkable to watch. And then they subbed like six guys. I mean, how does Cape Verde have that many players over Spain, where Spain's backups could be starters on over half the teams in the World Cup?
1: So
0: Cape Verde found a way to tie the game.
1: Yeah, awesome. Here is ESPN soccer analyst Craig Burley on what happened there with Spain.
4: It was extremely pedestrian. The movement was poor. They never really stretched this side. And I think he's got some thinking to do with his personnel. Not only in the front line, but also in the middle of the park, how he gets the balance right in there. Does Dani Olmo start? Does he need three natural midfielders in Rodri, Fabian Ruiz and Pedri? When does Lamine Yamal start a match and how is that hamstring? So really, really not an ideal day for Spain. Although, you know, remember Argentina lost to Saudi Arabia?
5: And Spain themselves in 2010.
4: It's not a disaster, but it certainly puts pressure on the remaining two games in this group.
0: And it's not a disaster because Spain did lose to Switzerland the last time they won the World Cup, which was done not long ago.
1: He sounds better doing it. I got to be honest with you.
0: I know. But point is, I don't give a damn about Spain. A story ain't about Spain today to me. It's Cape Verde and a 40-year-old goaltender that was just a bad A in the net.
1: All right, we got to figure out here on Amber and Ian who our team is going to be outside of Team USA, because we want to get more invested in this World Cup than just Team USA. Obviously, we're all rooting for Team USA. Is there another team here? Because Cape Verde could be that team.
0: Nah,
1: you and I adopted.
0: They're not going deep.
1: Like in the men's NCAA tournament, we adopted Miami of Ohio. So, I had the Gators for me and Miami of Ohio.
0: We adopted Miami of Ohio, like, when they were 19-0.
1: Yeah, we adopted them.
0: And then
1: way
0: they were 31-0, right?
1: Yeah.
0: And yeah, so we were on them early.
1: Right, so could our love affair with Cape Verde start now, or?
0: They ain't getting past the group round.
1: So you think it's too short-lived for us to be able to?
0: You're in the moment. I'm going to give you Scotland as one team.
1: Scotland?
0: And I'm going to give you... So I asked Brian Dunseth, a good friend who obviously played captain of Team USA Olympics, on the call a lot of the games for Fox and Apple and wherever the hell else he is. I said, give me a non-communist, no human issues. You know what I mean by that?
1: Mm-hmm.
0: And a contender. His response was, and I sent you the text.
1: No, but a contender, but also not a favorite contender.
0: Yeah.
1: Because that's key here. There's a lot of countries.
0: We want a long shot. We want a feel good story.
1: We need a long shot that falls into those categories, but not too long of a shot.
0: Right. And he goes, well, the answer to that question is zero.
1: Right.
0: And zero was in caps. Right.
1: Good luck.
0: So I'm going to go off the board here. I'm just going to go Scotland.
1: Okay. What are they ranked? I don't have it in front of me.
0: They're not very good.
1: Okay. Well, that's what we need. We need the team that's
0: that's our kind of squad.
1: I mean, we can't take like Germany. You know, we gotta.
0: Hell no.
1: We have to take a long shot. So,
0: and I'm Irish, so I'm damn sure not taking England.
1: Right.
0: France ain't gonna be it.
1: You know what? I'm gonna take England. Can I take England? They're not that low. I think they're ranked higher than us, aren't they? I had the rankings of.
0: Hey, Stosh, you want to weigh in on this? So much for the show concept.
1: I England, you know, my mother was from England, so I feel like that should be my team.
0: I'm
1: Irish. I guess I wasn't thinking about England and Scotland
0: English weren't very nice to my people.
1: That's true. I'm sorry about that, but
0: that's all right. It wasn't you. You didn't do it. Nor did
1: all
0: your
1: right,
0: mom.
1: So we'll continue to sort out who our other team is going to be here officially at Amber and Ian. Obviously, we are all U.S. fans, USA fans.
0: Oh, hell yeah. We're looking for another squad.
1: Yeah, we gotta come up with another squad.
0: And if our other squad runs into Team USA, yeah, we are punting on our team.
1: Right. But we're punting on our adopted team. Yes, we're going with our country's team.
0: Damn right.
1: Right.
0: Yes.
1: Damn right.
0: Want to beat
1: coming up next year. Coming up next, we're going to find out what is a big deal and what's not a big deal right here on Amber and Ann.
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0: the Knicks winning the NBA title. We've also talked a lot about Brendan Sorsby. We got some breaking news about the Texas Tech transfer quarterback. Maybe he's not going to be the Texas Tech quarterback after all. He apparently, we got the breaking news tonight, is entering the supplemental draft for the NFL. So it looks like Sorsby is going to be NFL bound after the Big 12 filed a 47-page complaint in federal court today against Texas Tech and others. Yeah. So we've been talking a lot about that. If you missed any of it, check out the podcast on the ESPN app.
1: 15-1 in the Big 12 against Sorsby.
0: Yeah.
1: Guess who the one was? There you go.
0: Yeah, Texas Tech. So we'll be updating that story, any updates that come your way. But right now, let's find out what's a big deal and what's not a big deal.
2: It's making headlines.
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2: But is it a big deal or not a big deal with Amber and Ian?
0: And our producer, Stosh. Hello, Stosh.
4: Hello. Good to have everybody back.
1: Come on, honey.
4: Let's go. We got some good stuff here. So we'll start a lot of recent leadership changes at Michigan State. School president Kevin Guskowitz, hope I said that right, left for Clemson after clashes and unrest within the Board of Trustees. And then 2 weeks after that, Michigan State AD Jay Batt left Monday for the same role at Kentucky after just a year at East Lansing. Well, today, Michigan State basketball coach Tom Izzo made his feelings clear on the recent unrest, and it was not great.
5: I can't stand what's going on, and I'm not going to over-talk about it now, but I am in the very near future. I've had it. It's self-inflicted. We just lost the best president I may have ever been here, maybe one of the best. And there's other dominoes that get affected when things go wrong like that. Yeah, I'm very upset about it, and I'm sick of it. And I think 600,000 living alums better start rallying together. If there's ever a time that we need to rally together, it's now. And that's all 600,000. It ain't Tom Izzo. I'm not an alum. I'm like a Greg Williams or like maybe you're a football coach. I'm a very invested stakeholder. But the alums better stand up. That's what I'm saying. So I'm going to ask the alums to stand up, because what happened with our president is ridiculous. And he said it. We know the reasons. And I'm ashamed. I'm disgusted. Hurt. But see what the Spartan Nation says. Spartan Nation better stand up.
4: Cool. Izzo not happy. We'll start with Amber. Big deal, not a big deal.
0: He sounds very, very unhappy. I think it's a big deal when a legend like Tom Izzo is going in that hard when you've angered the face of your university, which frankly is exactly what he is. Then yeah, Ian, I think it's a big deal. And obviously this all has to do with a lot of turmoil with the Board of Trustees. And I'm sure you know a lot more about the situation, frankly, than I do. Yeah, but what I do know is Tom Izzo is pissed.
1: Well, beyond the word you just used, because this is about to get nasty from what I'm hearing. So get ready. I'm guessing within the next 10, 14 days, you'll see a Tom Izzo press conference. He ain't happy, as you can tell right there. And that's the crazy part about college athletics right now. You have to have your president, AD, and your head coaches in men's and college basketball. Along with, well, football's a given, right? Men's and women's basketball. In step. And right now at Michigan State, it is not in step.
0: Right.
1: At all. Not even close. So get ready. I would not be surprised to see a major announcement from Tom Izzo.
0: Tom Izzo has outlasted 6 university presidents, 7 athletic directors, 9 head coaches.
1: And he's 71. Why would he want this headache?
0: He's 71. I feel like
1: you can kind of read between the lines.
0: This is Tom Izzo retiring, right? Like this is where this is headed. This is Tom Izzo saying, bleep this.
1: I'm not saying it.
0: 71.
1: But I'm leaning it.
0: Yeah. It feels like it anyways, which huge loss there for Michigan State.
1: But it all goes back to the players that he recruited to, and that's the number one priority for him. So we'll see what happens.
0: Stosh?
4: All right, so we got time for one more, and I had to decide between Coach Sark talking about Arch, but I found a story I liked better. So here we go.
6: Okay.
4: I don't know if you heard, but the Knicks won an NBA title over the weekend.
6: No way.
4: Way to go, guys. Way to go. New York Knicks owner James Dolan delivered an impassioned speech in front of his team before the playoffs began, imploring them to seize the opportunity in front of them and asking that they make certain sacrifices to achieve their ultimate goal of winning NBA championship.
1: God, I'm going to throw up on my boots right now.
4: He urged the players not to talk to the media, to pay more attention to their diets, sleep better, and even abstain from...
6: No.
0: From that from that sexy talk from Brian Windhorst that we were talking about earlier.
4: Yeah.
6: What they're abstaining from.
1: Hey, cue up Mickey. Right, wait, Mickey, what did he tell Rocky? Women weaken legs.
0: There that is true. That was key in the Rocky movies, wasn't it?
4: So, Ian, of course I start with you here.
1: Of course you do.
4: Is this a big deal or not a big deal?
1: Couldn't be less of a deal. Because let me tell you something. Miss Fitz and I have had some hell of a night. And I got out there and did a hell of a yada yard work. And I don't believe it. Women weaken legs. Well, as long as you got enough caffeine.
0: How well, you're doing at yard work? Is that what we're comparing to the Knicks winning a championship?
1: You have no idea what yard work means around my house. So, yeah, that's like 5 hours of nonstop. And there was, oh, honey, I love you. There you go. Not talking about you, Amber. I do love you as a friend. Uh-huh, but
0: right. We knew, yes.
1: Miss Fitz, yes. God bless her. So I tend to disagree with Mickey and James Dolan.
0: Uh-huh. Yes, I would like to think that I have not, you know, that I do not harm as a woman, that I enhance. That I enhance and do not harm.
1: This is the story he went with, by the way, between a man and a woman as co-hosts and friends. Instead of Steve Sarkisian talking about Arch Manning.
0: Right. This right? is where Stosh went.
1: I mean, this is where he went.
0: Listen, Stosh knows what he's doing.
1: Intentionally.
4: Like he's an excellent producer. Squirm a bit.
0: So research shows, because I'm now researching, research apparently shows very little difference in how having or abstaining from from the bow chicka bow wow, how that the night before an athletic performance affects testosterone levels. It apparently doesn't really. So I guess they could have been having fun and winning a championship.
1: I hope they were. I really do. A little AG1 in the morning, right? A little ACV. Let's go win a title.
0: That's
1: how you get
0: that's
1: back
0: how you
1: in the game.
0: Re-up to
1: and
0: go
1: a hell
0: garden.
1: Of a lot of caffeine. Let's go.
0: Oh, my goodness.
1: Honey, if we win this thing tonight, one word.
0: Oh.
1: Stretch.
0: Coming up next year. Oh, goodness. Coming up next year.
4: Ouch.
0: We are going to celebrate the New York Knicks abstaining and winning a championship.
1: Oh, I forgot we had Charlie Ward.
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18: I'm Ed Benkin, and we start with college football news. Sources have told ESPN's Pete Dammel that Texas Tech transfer quarterback Brandon Sorsby plans to enter the NFL supplemental draft. This amid the legal wrangling over his NCAA eligibility. Out of baseball, the Washington Nationals picked up their third victory in a row tonight.
19: Here it comes. Swing, a line drive hammered left field side toward the corner. It's way back there. It's gone. A line drive. Three-run homer right down by the foul pole for Dylan Cruz. Nationals 7, Royals 3.
18: I call the Nationals radio network as Washington wins it 7-3. Another final tonight, Philadelphia shuts out Miami 7-0. The Reds are beating the Mets 9-0 as they play in the 7th. Also in the 8th, the Cardinals are shutting out the Pirates 3-0. In the 6th at Wrigley, Cubs on top of the Rockies 1-0. Twins leading the Rangers by a count of 3-2. At the College World Series, they're in the 8th inning with Oklahoma leading Georgia on ESPN 4-3. Earlier, Texas beat Alabama 14-2. At the World Cup, in the first half in Southern California, New Zealand leading Iran by a score of 1-0. Everything else ended in draws yesterday, or today rather, including a surprising one as Spain settled for a draw with Cape Verde. Also settling for draws, Egypt and Belgium, Saudi Arabia and Uruguay. They both played the 1-1 draws. In the NBA, according to ESPN's Shams Charania, the Bulls are finalizing a deal for Thiago Splitter to take over as their new head coach. Splitter was the head coach in Portland this past season. Also according to Shams Charania, Darren Peterson is planning to make a pre-draft visit to Washington.
20: 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We've got the latest. The World Cup has kicked off. 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
25: 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I'm pretty sure every basketball player want to feel like this, and we got it.
26: They had a group effort on this project, man, and everybody deserves A+.
27: Tonight, we play like we wanted to go home champions.
0: They did go home as champions. The New York Knicks are champions once again, 53 years later. A heck of a wait there for New York Knicks fans, but probably well worth the wait. You're listening to Amber and Ian. We're presented to you by Progressive Insurance. At Ian Fitz, ESPN is how you find him. At Amber W Sports is how you find me. Let's bring in a former New York Knick, Charlie Ward, Florida A&M head coach, kind enough to give us some of his time. Of course, Heisman Trophy winner as well. And Charlie, thanks so much for joining us again. What was your reaction that the Knicks finally did it?
1: Well, I appreciate you guys having me on, and, you know, we, it was trending that way, and I was hoping that it ended that way because that is the way the Spurs won their first championship on our home floor. So, of course, being a competitor, I was hoping that it did end that way, and I was grateful that they did. But it was very exciting. It was a lot of heartache that we had endured over the years, and it came to a screeching halt after they won the championship. So just very excited and happy for those guys for bringing it home for all the Knick alums and fans.
2: You mentioned Knick alums right there, Charlie, and I'm fascinated to get your opinion on this. What's it like being an alum of where you won a national title at Florida State and also being an alum of where you came damn close to winning a professional title with the Knicks and the Larry O?
1: Well, I mean, you know, one of the things that is consistent is the family atmosphere. You know, they say once, you know, all those different things. But it's always great to be able to go back to your alma mater and feel the love that they have, and also see former teammates. And so that's always a great feeling to be able to do that. I was blessed to be able to make that a reality for game four this year. And, you know, that was a very good game, you know, where they were down 29 points and we were able to overcome that. And just to be in the building took me about an hour and a half to get one block from the guarding to my hotel room. But that's just the way it was, and I'm sure to be very, very crazy on Thursday for the parade.
0: Yeah, I can only imagine what that's going to be like in New York City. Charlie Ward joining us here on Amber and Ian. From one former Knicks point guard to a current Knicks point guard, where does Jalen Brunson now, do you think, fit in New York history, not even just Knicks history?
1: Well, of course, he can probably run for governor at this point and have a good chance of winning. And but, you know, it's heartwarming because of just his attitude, the way he carries himself. He's team first. He does all the necessary things to win. And a lot of people, of course, look at his stature and all those types of things. But the guy just wins. I mean, everywhere he's been, he's won. And those are the type of guys, you know, especially as a coach and even a teammate, you want those guys to be on your team because they bring a different mindset. But for him to be the best player on the team and then the way he carries himself, people want to follow that. And so I'm just very happy for him. And, you know, of course, play with his dad, Rick, and for them to do it together, you know, it's just a heartwarming feeling.
2: You're coaching ball now as the head coach of Florida A&M in college basketball. So when you watch what Mike Brown, as the head coach of the Knicks, did from after game three against the Hawks to the series against the Sixers to where they ended up, what stands out to you?
1: Well, I mean, every team makes adjustments at the end of the day. But one of the things that stood out was, you know, they started playing a little bit more through Cat.
2: Yep.
1: And that was a big, big factor from an offensive standpoint. Defensively, they were always sound. But I think once they made the decision to play through Cat a little bit more, and they kind of simplified some things, and Jalen, they played a lot of what we call chase action, where they throw it and chase it. And off of that action, you have cuts and different things, and you start to see them share the basketball a little bit more. And they had guys that scored. And it was different guys. And when you own a team, that is what you're looking for. You're going to have your main guys that are the facilitators, but other guys have to step up at any given time to help them overcome or win a series. And so you had different guys step up. OG was always a steady performer. Bridges was there. But then you started to see Alvarado and make some plays. Josh Hart was who he is. And so you just started to see different guys throughout the series, not just one series, but different throughout the different series show up. And so that's what's good about this team. And then they had the season sweep. I mean, they won the in season. They also won the Eastern Conference, and then they won the NBA championship. And I'm not sure if anyone's ever done that.
0: Yeah, it just unbelievable how they have been. Charlie Ward joining us here on ESPN Radio. There have been 8 different NBA champions now in 8 years. Charlie, what do you think that says? Obviously, you played in a very different era. What do you think that says about this era of the NBA, and do you think that continues?
1: I'm sure it will continue because each year everyone is putting together their teams, and different guys are going different places. The team that has a chance to win, most times if they retain a good portion of their core players, but the biggest key is, can those core players remain healthy? And you saw that with OKC this year, where one of their main guys was injured for most of the year, and it hurt them, you know, in the playoffs. And so that's one of the key factors at the end of the day, is if you can retain your core players and stay healthy throughout the season, you will have a chance to repeat. But it's very difficult in this day and age because every team is retooling and working towards, you know, trying to get to where the Knicks got this year or all the champions. So it'll be very difficult for a team to go back-to-back.
2: What's it like to be a Knick, a former Knick right now, as you played over a decade there for that squad, and they finally got it done for the first time since 1973?
1: I mean, it's very, I mean, for me, I've had this feeling before as an alum, you know, when Florida State has won after I left school, and so a very proud moment. And now, you know, being a Knick alum is a very proud moment, you know, because, I mean, we got to the doorstep, but weren't able to overcome. But just to see these guys, the way they went about it was the big thing for me. You know, I'm a big team guy, and seeing how they just nickel and dime their roles and play their roles to the best of their ability for this team to come out on top. I mean, they had great talent, but there are other teams that have great talent. But this team was well connected, you know, throughout the season. And I think that's something I'm very proud of and grateful to be associated with as a New York Knick alum.
2: How rare is that to see Jalen Brunson go, you know what, hey, Cat, this is your series, right? And Carl Anthony Towns against Philadelphia. Go get him, man, you know, or against Atlanta. And then you switch back. And then, you know, different guys took different roles. And they didn't matter. They didn't care that they weren't getting 20, 30 points a game. Didn't matter. It was all about the team. How rare is that in this day and age?
1: It is rare, but most times the teams that win it all, they have that DNA.
2: Amen.
1: And so you can just go back and look at all the champions. At some point, they had that DNA where, of course, you got to have your stars, which the Knicks had, and you got to have your role players who just play roles. Josh Hart had 3 points one game in the finals, or I think it was the finals, with 15 rebounds.
2: Correct.
1: Or it might have been the series before.
2: No, it's this one. Yeah, you're spot on. You hit it. Yeah, yeah.
1: So it's just that type of mindset that you're looking for on a team where it doesn't matter. You know, I just need to do my job and do it well. And so, you know, and then one game he got sat down in the fourth quarter. And, you know, it didn't bother him. He came back the next game and had 26 points in a game. So, you know, it's just that whole mentality that you need throughout the roster in order for something like this to happen. And so when you have superstars who know their role, because the other night, Jalen, he was refusing to let them lose. When they were struggling in the first half, he was putting his head down and making things happen to keep them close. And so, and he ended up with 45 points, of course, but it was the best part about it was his teammates understood that. And so they kept giving him the ball, and he kept taking the bull by the ring and making it happen. And so, you know, just understanding your role and understanding who the main guy is plays a big part in a team's success.
0: Charlie, before we get you out of here, Charlie Ward joining us, I want to get your thoughts quickly. We're up against it, but I want to get your thoughts on Wemby. His performance and, of course, him not shaking hands, how he handled the defeat. What did you think about Wembanyama?
1: I mean, it is what it is. I mean, it's not a big thing. Luke Kornet, you know, he's been there before, and, you know, he stayed around and did that. But, I mean, it is what it is. And it happened. He's a great player, had a great series, frustrated, just like they all were frustrated because they didn't, you know, win the series. But I don't think it was anything earth-shattering that he didn't shake hands. We don't know if he went over to shake their hands after the game or when they left. So I just think it's much to do about nothing.
0: Yeah.
2: Charlie, I'm with you. If I just lost a title, sorry guys, I'll see you next year.
0: Well, people are going to scrutinize everything Wemby does at this point.
2: 1,000,000%.
0: Charlie Ward, thanks so much. We appreciate it, Charlie.
2: Good luck to FAMU, man. Good luck to you guys.
1: Thank you.
2: Bye, boss. Yep.
0: All right, coming up next here on Amber and Ian, the things you see in your kids that are very eye-opening. We will get into that right here on ESPN Radio.
2: Oh, Lord.
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8: Westwood One Sports presents this World Soccer Update. The action kicked off with a shocker in Group H as Cape Verde made their tournament debut and held defending European champion Spain to a scoreless draw in Atlanta. Goalkeeper Vozina was the star in this one. 40 years old, he had 7 saves to preserve the point for Cape Verde and was soaking in the moment after the match.
9: Today, the dream come true. We compete against Spain, and it's one of the best national team in the world. And we are very, very happy, very proud of all of the players, all the people from Cape Verde.
8: Later on in Seattle, Belgium and Egypt played out a 1-1 draw in Group G. In Miami, Saudi Arabia and Uruguay finished with a 1-1 final. Maxi Araujo's 80th-minute header evened the score for Uruguay. Saudi keeper Mohamed Al-Awais with a heroic 10-save performance. Iran and New Zealand are kicking off now in Los Angeles. I'm Lucas Panzeca, Westwood One Sports.
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0: We had some breaking news during our show tonight. Really well-timed breaking news, by the way, because we were in the middle of talking about now former Texas Tech quarterback Brendan Sorsby, who was going to be able to play football this season, at least according to his recent court case with the NCAA. He had won an injunction despite him betting on even his own sport, even his own team during his time at Indiana. He was going to be allowed to play football.

So then the Big 12 intervened, and the Big 12 filed a 47-page complaint today in federal court, trying to be able to enforce their own bylaws so that they could go ahead and sanction Texas Tech if they chose to play

0: Anyway, so all of that happened earlier today. And then we got the news during the show that it is official that Brendan Sorsby is entering the supplemental draft for the NFL. And now we got the official statement, Ian, from Texas Tech. I think you have it in front of you.
1: I do. It says, quote, earlier this evening, Texas Tech University Board of Regents Chairman Cody Campbell issued an update on Brendan Sorsby and announced he will not be a member of the Red Raider football team this fall. It goes on and on and on. But that's the bottom line. And this is something you and I talked about last week. It was a no-brainer. There was no way. No way. I said it last week and I said it earlier tonight that Brendan Sorsby was going to be playing a down for Texas Tech. You bet on the game you play. It's red. I mean, it's right there. It's black and white and highlighted in red. Mm-hmm. You can't do it. Not going to happen. And it didn't happen. So, you know, the rest of the league agreed. The rest of college football, college athletics. I mean, it was women's volleyball that was being canceled against Texas Tech. Can you imagine as the AD there, Kirby Hocut, what it would be like to try and replace that and explain to other players on other sports why you don't have a game?
0: Right. That's what I don't like that. I didn't like that. I mean, listen, it was a highly effective approach. I don't like that approach because you were essentially punishing the women's volleyball players, which have nothing to do with
1: or men's basketball or men, right. Whatever.
0: I don't love that. But I do think that the Big 12 flexed its power here. And even though we saw the NCAA look quite powerless in this situation, we saw the Big 12 look quite powerful. And I do think that that's a statement about the state right now of college sports and how much more powerful these conferences are, specifically the Big 12 and the SEC and the Big 10, than the NCAA.
1: And the ACC. Yeah. I mean, the P4 are, they have all the stroke right now. You're spot on. But to even have this get this far, Texas Tech did this. Texas Tech, you know how much I love the tortilla heads, Amber. They went from a lovable, get behind type school in West Texas, where they're doing things that Texas Longhorns aren't doing right now, to now being the most hated team in collegiate athletics.
0: Well, and look in the mirror. A lot of money comes some of that.
1: Yep.
0: And they have a lot of money there at Texas Tech.
1: Yep.
0: Specifically because of a specific donor, Cody Campbell. He had everything to do with Sorsby coming to Texas Tech. And the reports are that I just saw is that Texas Tech is not going to be pursuing any of its NIL money back from Brendan Sorsby, which if that's true, that's wild in and of itself.
1: They're just stroking him a $4 million check to go away?
0: I guess.
1: Wow.
0: I just saw
1: I
0: that.
1: I had not seen that.
0: So we'll see. I mean,
1: look,
0: it's a difficult situation because don't forget, he's seeking treatment. Yeah, here we are. Sources, this is according to us at ESPN. Sources say Texas Tech will not, quote, seek the return, end quote, of any money paid to Sorsby through his NIL agreements with the university. That was a statement from Cody Campbell.
1: He struck the check.
0: Yep. The president of their board. Of the
1: I've known Cody for a few years now. He was on with us last week when you were gone. I like Cody a lot. This is some things that, I mean, why fight this? You bet on the sport that you play. You bet on a team that you played for, albeit not to lose, but to win. But still, doesn't matter. That's black and white in the rule book. Why fight it? Because you've gone from beloved and lovable to despised. Now you got to try and repair that image. And one way to do it is by doing things the right way on the football field.
0: Right. Well, I mean, and with Brendan Sorsby, like you would think, well, he's torched his career in some way by doing the betting. And yeah, he won't be able to play for Texas Tech this season, but he's still going to make $4 million for not having to play.
1: Irreparable harm from the judge, right?
0: I mean, it's just wild. So you bet on your sport, you bet all over the place, you broke all the rules, And now there's, I guess, the repercussion is you can't keep playing college football, but you get $4 million and you're going to go to the NFL. And let's be real, that's probably going to happen. Now, they don't have to have a supplemental draft. It'll be up to the NFL. So he's declaring for the supplemental draft. It doesn't mean it's going to happen. And then if it does happen,

0: and it doesn't mean he's going to get drafted. The reality is
1: he is drafted.
0: A quarterback, and he is a very talented quarterback, and it seems a bit inconceivable that they won't have it and he won't get drafted.
1: Well, it may not be a first-round pick, as he was projected to be, if he excelled at Texas Tech in that system, which I expected him to do. It might be a third or fourth, but if you don't think that some team is going to just throw in a fifth-round pick as a flyer.
0: Oh, well, yeah.
1: Yeah.
0: I mean, at least that.
1: He's going to be in the NFL.
0: If not higher than that.
1: He will. Oh,
0: it's a bidding process.
1: Expecting a third.
0: Have to give up a draft pick next season.
1: It's a blind process.
0: It's a blind bidding process. Yep. This was SportsCenter's, a new interview podcast from Rich Eisen featuring SportsCenter Legends. 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This was SportsCenter is presented by Gusto. So we'll continue to look at the Brendan Sorsby story as it moves forward, but it seems like the drama, at least, is a little bit behind us because Texas Tech has caved. Brendan Sorsby will not be playing for the Red Raiders this season. Coming up next, game night is headed your way right here on ESPN Radio.
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13: Sorsby to go. Oh, I'm Q Myers. Texas Tech quarterback Brendan Sorsby now plans to enter the NFL supplemental draft amid an ongoing legal battle over his NCAA eligibility after admitting to betting on sports. That's per Pete Thamel. A Texas judge restored Sorsby's eligibility and applied a two-game suspension, but with Big 12 schools revolted against Tech and filing lawsuits, the ground has shifted. Sorsby's college career is over, and the NFL is his next stop. The NFL supplemental draft is an alternate summer draft that allows teams to bid future draft picks on players who, for various reasons, had their college eligibility impacted and did not enter the regular spring draft. The NFL holds the draft only when approved prospects are available, which hasn't happened since 2023. In the Men's College World Series, 6th-ranked Texas defeated 7th-ranked Alabama 14-2. Adrian Rodriguez was the story. 5-for-5, 7 RBI, hit for the cycle, tying the Men's College World Series RBI record in a 14-2 blowout over Alabama. Hit a home run early in, well, hit a home run, a deep home run, 418-foot home run in the 6th inning, doubled in the 1st inning, tripled in the 2nd, singled in the 5th, and doubled again in the bottom of the 8th, driving in the final run. 6th-ranked Texas advances to Tuesday night's elimination game. Alabama season has ended at 42-21. Oklahoma defeated 3rd-ranked Georgia 4-3 in the winner's bracket in Omaha, with now advanced to the semifinals with Georgia who lost, going to take on in the elimination game against Texas. And in the World Cup, Uruguay and Saudi Arabia both got a point as they ended in a 1-1 draw. Egypt and Belgium also earned a point with a 1-1 draw. Not to be topped by Spain and Cape Verde, 0-0 draw. Currently, Iran and New Zealand are even at 1 in the 34th minute. For more scores and analysis, check out ESPN.com and the all-new ESPN app. Coming up, game night with Emmett Golden and me, Hugh Myers, here on ESPN Radio.
14: 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So what's next for New York this offseason? It's Unsportsmanlike, 6 a.m. Eastern, right here on ESPN Radio, ESPN2, and ESPNU.

0: Holden, I'm Q Myers. It is game night on ESPN Radio on the ESPN app, SiriusXM Channel 80, and tune in. We are presented by Progressive Insurance and Emmett. I'll tell you right now, this Brendan Sorsby situation, this conversation has gone in all kind of different directions, and Texas Tech and Sorsby himself are probably thinking, that didn't go as planned. Similar to my sports update, that didn't go as planned. I feel like that's the scenario and the situation that's going on with Brendan Sorsby.
1: And it happens, so you just got to move on to the next one, right? And that's what Sorsby's doing. Like, hey, I don't know if this lawsuit's going to work out, so I need to go ahead and see if I could get up in this NFL and see what they will do.
0: Yeah, I really don't know how we arrived at the spot that we're at right now with the breaking news not too long ago that he's going to enter the NFL supplemental draft. So we're going to need a little bit of help breaking it down. So we bring in our good friend, ESPN college football senior writer, Adam Rittenberg. And Adam, thanks so much for your time. I do appreciate you. It's been a lot of back and forth when it comes to Tech quarterback Brendan Sorsby. And then we found out a little bit over an hour ago that he plans on entering the NFL supplemental draft. How did it all come together? How did we get here where we are right now?
2: Well, guys, this is always an option, right, for Brendan Sorsby, and maybe the likeliest option all along, given the difficulty to even get to the point where he would have a chance to play for Texas Tech, given what he did. I mean, that, you know, there have been so many cases, well, not so many, but there have been a number of cases of college athletes doing far less as far as wagering, especially on their own teams, and them losing eligibility, permanent eligibility. So, you know, obviously they tried very hard, Brendan Sorsby's team and Texas Tech, and obviously got the injunction to at least create the possibility. But with the backlash that, again, not surprising from other college teams from throughout the Big 12 and the legal showdown that lie ahead, especially with the deadline for the supplemental draft approaching, I think they made a sensible decision here. And it's certainly not what his team or Texas Tech wanted. But you do have to secure your future, and given the uncertainty around how many games you would actually play for Texas Tech, if you would actually play any games for them this fall, you know, they decided, hey, he's got to move forward, and that's why he's entering the supplemental draft.
1: How big was the statement that the Big 12 put out? How big of a role do you think that played into him help making that decision?
2: Well, I think it showed that the Big 12 wasn't afraid of some of the things that came out, you know, late last week, as far as the Texas Tech threatening legal action if the Big 12 were to reprimand the school or the individual athlete, essentially potentially keeping Brendan Sorsby from playing in Big 12 games for Texas Tech. And they weren't afraid of the Texas Attorney General, which was going to support the Big 12 and push back legally on any action taken. And you know, you, again, it's a lot of, it's, when you have the support of all the other members, 15 members, you have the support of the NCAA, and then all other attorney general's offices with schools in the Big 12 footprint. I mean, you had Oklahoma, you had Kansas, you had Utah today. They were all supporting the Big 12 and pushing back against what the Texas Attorney General was saying. So this is really a legal showdown in the making. But I think what the Big 12 showed today is that, hey, we're not going to back down. We're not going to cave here. And if you want to let this thing drag on and prevent him from possibly entering the supplemental draft or playing for you this year, then that's your decision. And I think they regained some leverage today.
0: ESPN college football senior writer Adam Rittenberg is with us here on Game Night on ESPN Radio and the all-new ESPN app. Adam, I never understood from the beginning that it made any kind of sense that there was any kind of idea that it was good for him to play in college football this season. And honestly, even going into the NFL supplemental draft, with gambling being the issue and gambling and betting on his own team being the issue, I don't see how anyone says, yeah, that's the guy I want to take a chance on. What am I missing here?
2: Well, I think these teams will have to do a full evaluation of Brendan Sorsby. And you know, the NFL is really good at that. They spend a lot of money. They have a lot of resources to look into every element of somebody's character. And you obviously, his side has presented this as an addiction that he has now sought treatment for, that he is committed to living differently and certainly avoiding some of the mistakes that he was making as a college athlete, as he then transitions to be a professional athlete. But again, and that, you're right, NFL team has to decide, do I want to draft him? Do I want to give up a pick? Do I want to invest in a quarterback that has this type of pass? Am I in love with him as a player? I mean, that's also a part of this. But again, we've seen players who have had challenges in their backgrounds. You'll still go on and have successful NFL careers, and I certainly don't wish ill for Brennan Thorsby. And you know, it seems like he's trying to at least address the problem. Now, did the problem only surface because of the profile that he had? I mean, we still don't know all the details as to why this came to light, but it did come to light, and it was an opportunity for him to seek help and try to turn things around.
1: How conscious do you think the NFL will be, and even the NCAA was, when it came to setting a precedent when it comes to a player admitting that they have gambled on their own sport and on their own team?
2: Right. Well, again, the NCAA has lost a lot of legal cases here in the last 5 or 6 years in this new era of player empowerment, NIL. But I think, again, the support that they received, even in losing that injunction hearing, is indicative of just how many people around college athletics felt that this was a line that was crossed by Brennan Thorsby, and a mistake that would not be rectified with the retention of eligibility in any form. And so, again, I think it was easier for the NCAA to operate even in defeat legally. They felt like they had the moral high ground here, and they had a lot of support behind them from people within the Big 12, from schools outside of the Big 12. It'll be interesting to see what happens now that these schools have said they're going to not schedule Texas Tech, and this is an affront to integrity. And I'm just curious if that just goes away now, if Brennan Thorsby is no longer on that team and preparing for a professional career. I think some of that was performative, but it also was indicative of how a lot of people felt and how outraged they were about this case and Texas Tech's intent to play him.
0: Adam Rittenberg is with us here on Game Night on ESPN Radio and the all-new ESPN app alongside Emmett Golden. I'm Q Myers. So I guess football isn't the number one priority, but it kind of is the number one priority for Texas Tech. What direction do they go now that they know Thorsby is headed to the NFL? Where do they go at the quarterback position now?
2: Well, they're waiting for Will Hammond, who is a very talented backup quarterback last year, to recover from an ACL injury. He looked really good in that Utah game on the road last year, which is one of Texas Tech's signature wins during the regular season. They also brought in a transfer, who will start the first couple of games as Will continues to recover from his injury. But there's a reason that Texas Tech was pushing so hard to get Brennan Thorsby on the field. And I'm sure there's some folks there that, we're weighing whether this is the right thing to do. But from a performance standpoint, from a talent standpoint, they paid him a lot of money. He was the top transfer, according to us at ESPN, in this year's portal. And, they wanted him to be their starter. So can they still win the Big 12? For sure. Is it going to be a little bit of a tougher road? No doubt. Do they maybe have a ceiling as a team without Brennan Thorsby? It's possible, but they are still a very talented roster.
1: Do you think that this situation will change how they agree to NIL deals? If this will change language in the future about sacrificing your NIL if you are caught gambling on your own sport?
2: Well, I think it's important for schools to protect themselves, and especially from things that they don't know about an athlete. If you're going to commit that much money and then there's a situation that could deem that person ineligible and they never play for you, that's not good. That's going to hurt, your roster building ability overall. It's bad money. I think all of these things are important to vet as much as you can on the front end, but then protect yourself with how the contract is written, so that you're able to get out of compensating someone who again, can't play it down for you.
0: Well, Adam, we'll close out with this. Fantastic stuff. Thanks so much for making some time for us. What is this the end-all, be-all? Is this the end of this story now until the supplemental draft happens, or could there be another twist and turn along with this story?
2: Well, it'll be interesting to see what Texas Tech says. I mean, they were very adamant in that lengthy video they put out last week that Brennan Thorsby had an addiction, and they were there to support him, and they were going to be unequivocal in their support. I would imagine they will reiterate that. But certainly there's some tension, right? I mean, there's some tension between Texas Tech and the Big 12, you know, potentially with others outside of the Big 12. But I think that's going to be what's interesting to watch is, you know, sometimes there's a lot of emotions and things are said and then things calm down. I think back to the, you know, Notre Dame ACC spat at the end of the 2025 season, that seems to have calmed down. But now we may just be in the middle of a war of words, so to speak. Even though, you know, again, it appears now that Brendan Sorsby is not going to play at all for Texas Tech. So how that's handled on the Tech side especially will be very interesting.
0: It will. This story has been interesting. It's been confusing. It's been intriguing. It's been all over the place, as you know, Adam. But you're Johnny on the spot, been all over it, man. Thanks so much for giving us some time. We definitely appreciate you here on Game Night.
2: All right, fellas. Thanks for having me.
0: Thank you. 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He's Emmett Golden. I'm Q Myers. Coming up next, should an NFL team take a flyer on Brendan Sorsby? Should your NFL team take a flyer on Brendan Sorsby? Let us know your thoughts. 888-SAY-ESPN, 888-729-3776. He's headed to the NFL supplemental draft. 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

0: Should an NFL team take a flyer on him? Should your NFL team take a flyer on him? 888-SAY-ESPN, 888-729-3776. He's Emmett Golden. I'm Q Myers. It's game night here on ESPN Radio on the ESPN app, SiriusXM Channel 80, and tune in. 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And Emmett, as you know, the supplemental draft is that alternate draft that allows teams to bid future draft picks on players who, for whatever reason, had their college eligibility impacted, did not enter the regular spring draft, and it doesn't happen all the time. The last time it happened was actually 2023. The last time that I remember it that was near and dear to me was when the Raiders took a shot and took Terrell Pryor in the supplemental draft, and they gave up a third-round pick. And remember, that was for tattoos.
1: Right. Yeah.
0: So I think about that and think about Terrell Pryor basically got kicked out of school for Tattoo Gate. And now we're talking about Brandon Sorsby, who gambled and bet on his own team, team, and still somehow there looked like there was going to be a way that he was going to play college football for Texas Tech this year. I never understood it. I don't root against anyone. I don't want anyone to lose or fail. But none of this ever made any sense to me. And now he's taking his talents to the NFL supplemental draft. And to be honest with you, one, I'm glad the Raiders already have their quarterback, so it's not a conversation I have to worry about. But I don't know what teams out there that need quarterbacks that are going to be willing to take that chance. Well, like, what is a fair, you know, assessment of like a draft pick that you're willing to give up for him?
1: I don't know. I also, Josh Gordon in 2012, his was weed.
0: Yeah.
1: He just smoked too much weed. And right now, guys in the NFL smoking all type of weed. It ain't even a problem anymore.
0: Right.
1: But obviously, times have changed. Because the NIL stuff with Terrell Pryor, that wouldn't be an issue now.
0: Right.
1: It wouldn't be an issue now. Gambling will always be an issue when you're when you play sports. I'm not sure. From what I looked at, in the NFL, if you bet on the NFL product, especially your own team, it's at least a year suspension.
0: Right.
1: So teams that might be interested in Sorsby, they have to ask themselves, will he be able to play next year? Because they don't know. Will the NFL look at what happened in college and say, well, since you're here now, you got to sit down for a whole year? Or will they say you get a clean slate? I doubt that.
0: Right. You know? Well, Terrell Pryor got suspended for a couple games before
1: Josh Gordon.
0: You know what I'm saying?
1: Look, in a completely different scenario, you know, there's talking about suspensions, Deshaun Watson got 11 games here in Cleveland, you know, after he hadn't played in over a year. So the NFL, typically when guys do something wrong, especially serious things, they usually have to sit down at least a year.
0: So we know that no team is going to be willing to give up a first-round pick or a second-round pick. I think that the bar probably starts around a third round. But again, I look at it and say, if you know, you're a GM of a team, are you willing to risk that third round? Is that something that could be a game changer for your job? Let's put it like that. Because every decision that you make as a GM, front office, a head coach, that's always going to go back to your job security. So at what point is the draft pick, just say it doesn't work out. Like, look at the worst case scenario because you have to. If it doesn't work out for one reason or the other, is that going to cost you your job? Like, is that draft pick so valuable to your team that if it fails, they look back and say, yeah, well, you really blew that situation?
1: Yeah, it's just, to me, it's look, giving guys second chances and all that is cool. If I'm a GM, it just doesn't feel like it's a smart thing to do. Let's look.
0: It's gambling. That's the other thing. It's betting on sports and betting on your team.
1: Right.
0: And I know that that's not the – I don't even want to say worst crime because it's not a crime, but it's not the worst thing you could do, you know, and see a guy get another chance at getting back into the league or playing. But, I mean, just with the severity of – if you're getting tipped off or if you're getting some kind of – I mean, we see it all the time. If the integrity of the game is getting compromised, all the people that are spending money on betting are going to look at – you know, feel some kind of way. What if he throws an interception late in the game?
1: Oh, dude, people will have questions.
0: Everything's going to be questioned, right?
1: Yeah, it's as simple as this. If you have a sports gambling addiction, all right, because this wasn't Sorsby on slot machines.
0: Right.
1: This wasn't Sorsby at the crap table.
0: That's my thing.
1: Yeah, right. That's
0: I'll take
1: the crap
0: that
1: table is
0: I
1: my
0: own
1: thing.
0: That one.
1: So I get it, right? But that's not he has been addicted to sports gambling. Right. What it does is it leaves you vulnerable just by nature. If you're addicted to just about anything, you're always recovering.
0: Right.
1: So if you are in the NFL and if things go wrong for you, you are vulnerable for somebody to come up and do what someone did with Emmanuel Clase of the Guardians. Hey, man, I'm not asking you to lose a game on purpose. Just throw a pitch in the dirt here. Mm-hmm. Just do that. Right? That, we're not asking you to lose the game. We're just asking you to throw a pitch in the dirt. You are then vulnerable. And Sorsby, for the rest of his career, if slash when he continues to play, he will always be vulnerable, and there will just always be, I wonder, was that a mistake or was that done on purpose? And that's just not a way that anybody should have to perform or any team should have to deal with that.
0: Well, and I feel like some of the decision to go to the NFL supplemental draft was also to save his teammates and to save Texas Tech from all the questions and all the scrutiny. And, I mean, look, nobody wanted to play Tech. Everyone said that they didn't want to play. Now, I'm not saying that that was 100% accurate, but at least that's what the narrative was. We don't want to play him. You know, we're going to do this, that, and the other. There were so many, you know, it got into so many different courts, and you're talking about the governor of Texas and the governor of Oklahoma's getting involved, and it's like, man, there's a lot going on around this dude. But again, that goes back to the nature of sports betting and how much money is invested. I mean, you can't go anywhere without seeing DraftKings somewhere.
1: 100%. And I acknowledge the hypocrisy. Right? You're like, what? Come on, man. You guys talk about getting 100%.
0: Yep.
1: Everybody can't do everything.
0: Right.
1: It's all right. It's okay. If you're a professional athlete, you can't bet on sports. In my humble opinion, small price to pay. Right?
0: Facts.
1: Small price to pay.
0: Yeah.
1: Right? There are some, if you work at a police station, you got to live in the city limits. That's what the rules are.
0: Right.
1: You
0: got
1: to abide by them. Small price to pay. So that's my whole thing. Like, listen, Brendan Sorsby deserves every right to be able to live his life, earn a living, be a father, recover from his addiction. And I'm rooting for him to do all of that. But it is a privilege to play pro sports, not a right.
0: Right.
1: It's not your God-given right to play professional sports.
0: No,
1: it is a privilege. And when working on your way up, you have to understand that this is not something that's owed to you. It's something that you have to stay on top of and continue to earn day after day. And if it doesn't work out, then there just has to be a different career plan.
0: Yeah, and the thing about it is when you look at the NFL and you look at teams around the league and the way that the league really – hones in on sports betting. I mean, all around the facilities, they always say that gambling's not allowed. You know, you can't do this, that, and the third. You can't go into a sports book during the season. I mean, look, and I use that example all the time of the casino around the corner from my house, right? And I walk in through the garage, the sports book's right there. I could be going to my favorite restaurant, or I could be going to the sports book. How does the, you know, geofencing on my phone tell you what I'm doing?
1: Right.
0: You know what I mean? So then I always wonder, are these players, if they're going to the restaurant, are they setting themselves up by going through that door that happens to have the sports book right there when they walk in?
1: So, you know, like I know, security is through the roof at those places.
0: Yeah.
1: So they know. If a guy walks in, they know he walks in, and they're going to know if he went to the left or went to the right. And if he goes to the wrong place, there's going to be security hitting up his team going, hey, this is what's going on.
0: Yeah, man, it's a slippery slope, and we'll see how it all plays out. But a turn of events when it comes to Brendan Sorsby. Coming up next, we pivot to the NBA and the NBA final run that we just witnessed. It's game night on ESPN Radio.
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0: Sorsby to GoPro. I'm Q Myers, Texas Tech quarterback. Brendan Sorsby now plans to enter the NFL supplemental draft amid an ongoing legal battle over his NCAA eligibility after admitting to betting on sports. That's per Pete Thamel. A Texas judge restored Brendan Sorsby's eligibility and applied a two-game suspension. But Big 12 schools revolted against Tech and filing lawsuits. The ground shifted. Sorsby's college career is over, and the NFL is his next stop. The supplemental draft is an alternate summer draft that allows teams to bid future draft picks on players who, for whatever reason, had their college eligibility impacted and did not enter the regular spring draft. In the Men's College World Series, 6th-ranked Texas defeated number 7 Alabama 14-2. Adrian Rodriguez was the story of the night. 5-for-5, 7 RBI. He hit for the cycle, tying the Men's College World Series RBI record in a 14-2 blowout over Alabama. 6th-ranked Texas advanced to Tuesday night's elimination game while Alabama's season ended at 42-21. Oklahoma, they defeated 3rd-ranked Georgia 4-3 in the winner's bracket in Omaha and will advance to the semifinals while Georgia will take on Texas Tuesday night in the elimination game. In the World Cup, it was really a night of nobody could win it. It was a bunch of draws. Uruguay and Saudi Arabia, they both got a point as they ended at 1 each. Egypt and Belgium also ended at a 1-1 draw, not to be topped by Spain and Cape Verde, who couldn't get the ball in the net at all. Ending at nil apiece, currently New Zealand leads Iran 2-1. Someone's trying to get a win there in the 60th minute. For more scores and analysis, check out ESPN.com and the all-new ESPN app. Coming up, more game night with Emmett Golden and me, Q Myers, here on ESPN Radio and the all-new ESPN app.
12: 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It's over. It's over. Knicks fans, this is not a dream. Ended. Go ahead and cry. After 53 years, the Knicks are finally NBA champions once again.
13: Thousands of Knicks fans were here tonight. They weren't missing this moment. This is New York, baby.
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0: 5, and now they're champs, and you can't take that from them. 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He's Emmett Golden. I'm Q Myers, and I know, Emmett, Knicks fans are super excited. Our good friend, that one guy who hits us up on Twitter, was hitting us up all Saturday night after the Knicks won, talking about, go New York, go New York, go. Had videos out there. My man was sweating. He was celebrating. I wasn't mad at him either, because that's how you should feel, man. If your team hasn't done it and won a championship, and like I said, in my lifetime for sure, right, you should go out there and celebrate in a major way. But how does this team stack up, man? I mean, this run that they went from being a very inconsistent team throughout the course of the regular season, looking like they were going to get knocked off by the Hawks early on, to all of a sudden only losing one game the rest of the way after they figured things out. I mean, they had a phenomenal playoff run, man. How would you kind of summarize and categorize this Knicks team?
1: I mean, special. You know, we coming back, I heard Big Perk say they're one of the greatest teams of all time.
0: Yeah,
1: I don't know about that.
0: I can't sign up for that.
1: You know what I'm saying? They were a special team. What they did was special. There's no doubt about that. The run that they went on, you know, and it was like, they beat the 76ers, and they beat the Cavs, but everybody – said the Spurs were different, and the Spurs were different. The run that they went on, it was like, uh-oh, and 90% of the folks had the Spurs winning this one. So very special, and they will be gods in New York for the rest of their lives, and it's a cool moment. So for all the folks that work here at ESPN that are Knicks fans, I'm happy for all you guys, because I know it had been a while since you seen your team win one.
0: Side note, I kind of like Big Dog. I'm going to call you that the rest of the night.
1: Big Dog.
0: You're Emmett Golden now, a.k.a. Big Dog.
1: Big Dog. Okay.
0: I just like the way you said it, though. You said, hey, come on, Big Dog.
1: Yeah, you know, listen, like, Cam, I got that from Cam, our producer.
0: Okay.
1: You know what I'm saying? Cam just called me Big Dog. He got me calling people Big Dog. Now, I guess everybody could call me Big Dog.
0: All right,
1: know what I'm
0: saying? We got you. That's the rest of the night, it's Q Myers and the Big Dog.
1: For sure. For sure. I never called anybody Big Dog until Cam started calling me that, and now it's part of my vernacular.
0: There you go. There
1: if you
0: go.
1: Will.
0: We're a new hip-hop group. Q
1: for
0: Myers
1: sure.
0: And, hip,
1: right.
0: and the Big Dog. Q and the Big Dog. Here we go.
1: For
0: there
1: sure.
0: you go. That's how it sounds. We sound more official. But, no, the Knicks, to me, what was special about this team, I mean, obviously the run that they went on where they only lost one game, you know, going 13-1 down or whatever they went there. We're on a 13-game winning streak. And, 13-1 down the stretch. I mean, that was incredible. It's the fact that they had so much comeback in them. You know what I mean? Like, no matter what they were down, the Spurs literally were leading in every game.
1: Every
0: game. Obviously, we all think about the 29-point collapse by the Spurs, but they were winning at some point by double digits, 14, 15, 29, 7 late. I mean, they were up, and they found a way to – well, I don't even want to say found a way. The Knicks found a way to get themselves back into the game and ultimately win. And obviously, Jalen Brunson put on a special performance. We all were debating who was going to be the series MVP. After that dude put in 45 to close things out, no questions asked.
1: No question. Yeah, I was all, you know, Saturday, I was saying I think OG is the, you know, is the
0: MVP.
1: We
0: all were saying that.
1: But what Brunson did in that closeout game, it overtook, and I'm not upset. He, you know, he is the MVP. There's no question about that. But you want to talk about a folk hero? You know, a wise tale, that's what OG Anunoby is going to be in New York. You know, you see Jalen Brunson getting compared to Jeter and all the superstars. OG will forever have that moment, and it is not a Knicks fan living on this planet that's not going to give him the love he deserves for that play.
0: Jay Will, ESPN basketball analyst, former player, big-time player there at Duke as well, was on Get Up and talked about the Knicks and why they were so special.
2: One of the things that is so rare in just not sports, but business and in life in general is role definition. Like, I think it's so undervalued. Like, knowing what your role is and leaning into your role to play on a championship team. And if you got a chance to play on a championship team, certain guys, like Mitchell Robinson with Karl-Anthony Towns fouling out, grabbing that offensive rebound. Jose Alvarado trying to pick up the leg of Victor Wembanyama, even though he got it. You know, you got to have guys, Landry Shamet, hurting his knee, coming back in the game to shoot free throws, playing defense late. Everybody believed in their role. These things don't happen.
3: Right.
2: Like, guys are making so much money. How many guys who are like, I want to get more money, I can do more.
3: I can do more.
2: Like, I don't need to do this. Yeah. Everybody believed and defined their role. That's why this was a team.
1: you hear it all the time, be a star in your role.
0: Yep.
1: And I hear if former NBA players talk about it all the time, going, you know what, my whole life I was the best player on every team I played on. I got to the NBA and they said stand in the corner and hit the three. But I could do this and that. No, you're not. If you want to play, you are going to have this role. Or I just need you to defend and give me energy. Yeah, but I dropped 60 in high school. I don't care. I need you to, you know, it's about embracing your role. And every last one of those guys embraced their role.
0: You know, it's funny because they're very similar to what the Thunder were last year when they went and won the championship. Like, we all know who the star were, or the stars, right, however you want to word it. But we also knew the role players. And we also knew everyone knew who they were and that Shea was the straw that stirred the drink and everybody else was a part of that, right?
1: Yep.
0: Again, you know, the stars' names might have been a little bit bigger, but then you look at the Knicks, you look at Brunson, right, and he's the straw that stirs the drink. You look at the Big Cat, he plays a role. Obviously, Mikal Bridges plays a role, right? Hart plays. They all have OG. You mentioned him.
1: Mm-hmm.
0: So, I mean, again, it they sound very similar. They're an older team, obviously, than the Thunder, but they sound very similar where they accept their role and they just master that. I'm
1: right.
0: going to be the best at this because this is what this team needs me to do.
1: Yeah, and that's kind of the secret sauce that I think most teams that win a championship, that is what they found, at least for a season.
0: Yeah.
1: You know, because just because you find it one year doesn't mean egos won't grow or
0: right.
1: doesn't mean
0: yeah.
1: that people's talent might decrease a little bit or maybe a contract situation. Like, you never know because – Q, for the past, I don't know, 6 years, we've been like, oh, that team's about to go on a run.
0: Right.
1: Oh, no, that team's going to go on. And nobody has gone on a run in the NBA.
0: How many years in a row has it been a new champion? Eight?
1: I think it's eight. I'm not sure. Don't quote me. All
3: it's
1: I know
3: eight.
1: Is.
0: Yeah, it's eight.
1: Ten. Did you say ten, Cam?
0: No, eight.
1: Eight?
3: No, eight.
1: Eight. Okay, yeah, it's eight. My bad.
3: Last one we had was 2018 Golden State.
1: Yeah.
0: That's right.
1: And that was when it was Golden State and the Cavs every year.
0: Exactly.
1: And since then, you've had the type of parity that the NFL pretends to have. You know what I'm saying? That's
3: even,
1: what the NBA
3: even does. A better stat, the last time we've had a team just participate back-to-back finals was 2019 Golden State. So we haven't had a team make it back after even they participated the fall
1: wow.
3: The year before.
0: Yeah.
1: Wow,
0: no, I mean, and that makes sense. You know, and again, I'll be honest. I don't expect the Knicks to be in the finals next year.
1: Me either.
0: I think that they got hot at the right time. Look, remember, this was a team that was very inconsistent in the regular season. We had the conversation, discussion here on this show that we call Game Night here on ESPN Radio on the ESPN app about how talented they are. And I remember us discussing they're one of the most talented teams in the league, if not the most talented team, that just plays inconsistently.
1: Mm-hmm. Right.
0: And they did. That's why going into the playoffs, I was like, yeah, they're gonna, you know, they'll win a round or two, but they're not gonna make the whole thing. They're not going to get to the finals. They're not going to win a championship because they're inconsistent. And then all of a sudden, the Hawks push them, and they found their bottle of consistency.
1: Yep. Yeah, at the right time.
0: Yeah.
1: You know, at the
0: and
1: right
0: that's,
1: time.
0: And it's okay with that. That's okay to do
1: yeah.
0: that. That's every team would sign up for that.
1: Facts. Yeah. Listen, the regular season is really just getting ready for the playoffs. It's all about what you do in the playoffs because we've seen teams have great regular seasons. Because even like the Pistons, I think the Pistons had a great year. I never thought they were going to win an NBA championship.
0: Right.
1: You know, first time having some success, and you know my rule, you kind of got to go through some things before you can win a championship. And this was the Knicks' turn because they had gone through some stuff. They weren't a lottery team last year. No, they were in the Eastern Conference Finals, and they've had the bumps in the road over the past couple years as a group, and they've tweaked the team here and there. So this was their opportunity, and they took a hold of it.
0: Yeah, no, they did. They did, and come together at the right time. And Mike Brown, you know, he needs to get a lot more credit than probably what he does because, man, he found a way to locate that secret sauce. And really, when they were looking like they could be on the outside looking in on the brinks of elimination, you know, we were talking about on this show that maybe Mike Brown is one and done in New York if they don't get things turned around. And all of a sudden, boom, they're able to, you know, they're able to make it happen and go win the whole thing. So that just to me, I got to give them so much credit for what they were able to do. So he's Emmett Golden. I'm Q Myers. It's game night here on ESPN Radio. Let's go ahead and get a World Cup update. Emmett, you got one for us real quick?
1: Yeah. Since your last SportsCenter update, Iran has scored, and right now it is 2-2. New Zealand and Iran, they are in the 75th minute right now, about to go to the 76th. So it's been a good game. Four goals have been scored in it. Neither team wants to lose this one. So it's been a wild day. If this score holds, every game will have finished in a draw.
0: Yeah, today. What's up with that?
1: You know what? Draws are created differently. And even your draws, right? So, you know, I couldn't help myself. For this reason, Cape Verde getting a draw over Spain, that's like a win, right? It's a win for them, for their country. They're ecstatic today because Spain is a team that they expect to win. And Cape Verde's just a country happy to be in the World Cup.
0: Okay.
1: It's the first time they've ever gotten a point in the World Cup, so this is huge for them. All draws ain't created equal because Spain feels like they lost today.
0: Yeah, that's interesting, man. Nobody won today. Everything was a draw, right? Uruguay and Saudi Arabia, Egypt and Belgium. You just mentioned Spain and Cape Verde, and maybe even New Zealand and Iran if the score remains the same.
1: Yeah, so the draw was big for the Saudis, for Egypt, for Cape Verde, and then we'll see here. I think both New Zealand and Iran basically on the same level, so I'm not surprised with that. But there are some underdog teams that came away with a point, and that is exciting for them.
0: He's Emmett Golden. I'm Q Myers. It's game night here on ESPN Radio. 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
18: 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I'm just thankful that this opportunity presented itself and we were able to get it done.
19: 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He is the new Derek Jeter of this generation.
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0: be a member of the New York Knicks. Now, 2026, he's an NBA champion and the NBA Finals MVP. 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He's Emmett Golden. I'm Q Myers. You know the funny thing about that contract extension that he signed, that 4 years, $104 million, which I look at now as like that's chump change, really, compared to what some guys are making. Yeah. A lot of people believe that that was an overpay when the Knicks signed him that money.
1: Yeah, well, it's a lot of people don't know what they're talking about. You know what I'm saying?
0: Including the Mavericks, who let him go.
1: Yeah, oh, that is, I mean, listen, the Mavericks, not only did they let him go, they also traded Luka for a bag of basketballs.
0: Right.
1: You know, when it was all said and done.
0: Basketballs that have holes in them.
1: Exactly. The flat ones.
0: Yeah.
1: You know what I'm saying? That when you bounce them, they don't bounce up very high. So, yeah, the don't be like the Dallas Mavericks people.
0: No, and so you look at Jalen Brunson and that signing for New York, and now it looks like one of the greatest signings of all time. Some would argue and say Shaq was the best free agent signing, which I don't have a problem saying that. There's some. I know you talked about LeBron, even though it was a sign and trade. You know, that he left in free agency.
1: Yeah.
0: I think probably the ultimate one is KD to the Warriors for everything that he meant.
1: Mm-hmm.
0: But I'll tell you what, Jalen Brunson's got to be right up there with him.

0: Durant. You just the Warriors blew a 3-1 lead to the Cavs. They get Durant, boom, boom, back to back championships, no with ease, like no problem at all. Again, you know, Brunson, they eventually got there, but it wasn't instantaneous. And for me to be one of the greatest free agent signings of all time, you had to step in the door and be right there at the championship.
1: Well, I'll raise that, and again, I said that, you know, he's one of the better ones. He's got to be a part of the conversation. I'm not saying he's the best end-all, be-all of all time, but think about this. Before Jalen Brunson arrived in New York, the Knicks had won one playoff series in 21 seasons.
0: Yeah.
1: One playoff series in 21 seasons. They've won at least one series in each of their four seasons with Brunson. So, again, not saying that he's gone to the finals 4 years in a row. Not right. saying that they won both back-to-back champions and he's been league MVP or in that conversation. But that's a pretty big bar that he raised once he arrived in New York, coming over from Dallas, again, signing that four-year, $104 million contract. Charles Barkley has said that he believes Brunson is the best free agent signing ever, a guy that a lot of people argue say is the best free agent signing of all time. Shaquille O'Neal, what was his thoughts?
2: Charles, I owe you an apology. You've been saying for the past 2 years that the Brunson has been the best free agency signing ever.
3: Ever.
2: Now it is. Yeah. Now it becomes that. You know, what he has done, listen, we knew he was good. I didn't never knew he was this good. No, sitting up here just watching. Let me tell you something. He woke up this morning saying, hey, I'm going to get this. Whatever yes, I got to do, and I'm going to get this MVP, yes. and I'm going to get this championship.
0: Yeah, listen, it is great, but a little hyperbole here. You know what I'm saying? It's a little hyperbolic. Great, and I hate taking this position because I don't intend to take.
1: Yeah, it definitely sounds like you're slighting Jalen Brunson.
0: Yeah, and I don't intend to take any credit away from Jalen, but to say the greatest free agent signing of all time, and there are three, you know, if not four, you know, maybe we go back Moses Malone in '82. That are you talking about instant?
1: Right.
0: Instant greatness, and he's one of them for sure. But I think to say without a doubt he's the greatest free agent signing of all time, it took what 4 years to get a championship, which is great. Nothing wrong with that.
1: I think most teams, if they hadn't won more than one playoff series in 21 seasons, would take 4 years to win in a championship.
0: I feel you. The Cavs had. They only had been to the NBA Finals with LeBron. He left. They were in the lottery 3-4 years in a row. And then, bam, bam, bam, finals, championship. Two, by the way. And the same thing with Shaq. Shaq showed up with the Lakers, and they dominated right away. So I get it. I totally understand. When something happens, it's always the best in the world or always
1: yeah, I mean,
0: the
1: yeah,
0: worst.
1: They're
0: in
1: a
0: the
1: little
0: world.
1: Bit of prisoner in the moment, that's for sure. I mean, you could understand that. The way he closed out, though, it's in a very elite crew of folks that closed out with a 45-game point performance. Like MJ did it. Giannis has done it. I know that there was one more guy who did it, and I don't remember his game, so I apologize. Bob Pettit, he was the other one that did it, and then Jalen Brunson. So, again, not a big crowd of folks that finished things off that way. So, again, I'm not willing to go and say he's the best of all time. I do think that that's, like I said, a little bit of prisoner of the moment.
0: Right.
1: But 4 years, $104 million, again, I don't think that's a lot of money, first of all. I think we need to take the money into this as well. Right, it's like getting something that's really valuable. Like when you find something that you know is expensive, and you find it at the discount store, and you're like, "Whoop, that's not supposed to be here." Like you find some J's at the discount store, like, "Wait, hold on, those are actually real. You can't get those here. Someone somehow made the mistake of putting them there, and I'm all over it." Like they got a bargain, and a lot of people thought that was an overpay. 4 years, $104 million. That's nothing.
0: Oh, it's nothing at all. Now, let's see this, because at the time, if I remember correctly, his thought was, I'm not going to try to break the bank. I want to leave a little bit of money so guys can go ahead and you know, we can continue to build this thing. Will that same attitude continue? Because now you're a finals MVP. You know, now you done led to New York for their first championship in 40 years, whatever, 50, whatever it was.
1: 53, to be exact.
0: Yeah, 53 years. So now you're going to take a deal? You're going to play for another 100
1: million? I mean, think about that. When we're talking about free agent signing, first championship in 53 years, it took them 53 years to get one of them bad boys, and it took that dude to make it happen.
0: Facts. So you got to pay him. Or maybe not. Maybe he goes, no, it's all right. Let's

0: He ain't going nowhere. Hey, look, man. You think You think New York is rioting now after a win? What do you think they'd do after you let that dude walk?
1: Oh, you can't let him go. But no. I don't think Dolan want to end up in that second apron either. So, that means somebody else might have to hit the dough.
0: I feel like that they'll figure out a way to work it out with that guy, Jalen Brunson. But don't take my word for it. Let's ask Ramona Shelburne. She's been there every step of the way. She joins us next here on Game Night on ESPN Radio and the ESPN app.
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0: Sorensby will take his talents to the NFL supplemental draft. I'm Q Myers, Texas Tech quarterback Brendan Sorensby plans to enter that supplemental draft amid an ongoing legal battle over his NCAA eligibility after admitting to betting on sports, as per Pete Thamel. A Texas judge did restore Brendan Sorensby's eligibility and applied a two-game suspension, but with Big 12 schools revolted against Tech and filing lawsuits, the ground shifted. Sorensby's college career is now over, and the NFL will be his next stop. The NFL supplemental draft is an alternate summer draft that allows teams to bid future draft picks on players who, for various reasons, had their college eligibility impacted and did not enter the regular spring draft. The NFL holds this draft only when approved prospects are available, and that has not happened since 2023. In the Men's College World Series, Texas picked up the victory over Alabama 14-2. Adrian Rodriguez was the story of this one. 5-for-5, 7 RBI, hit for the cycle, tying the Men's College World Series RBI record in the blowout win. Sixth-ranked Texas advanced to Tuesday night's elimination game while Alabama's season ended at 42-21. Oklahoma defeated third-ranked Georgia 4-3 in the winner's bracket in Omaha and will advance to the semifinals while Georgia will take on Texas Tuesday night in an elimination game. In the WNBA, the Lynx picked up the W versus the Fire 107-74. Rookie Olivia Miles had 12 points, 5 assists, and 3 steals for Minnesota. While the Wings, they blew out the Aces 96-66. Jessica Shepherd had 15 points, 15 rebounds, and 9 assists for Dallas. And the Valkyries, they currently have the 45-26 lead at the half over the Sparks. For more scores and analysis, check out ESPN.com and the all-new ESPN app. Coming up, more game night with Emmett Golden and me, Q Myers, here on ESPN Radio and the all-new ESPN app.
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2: Ananobi with the steal. Hart the drive. Got deep. Got the whistle. Throws it up and it goes in. Ananobi has it for New York. They have a chance to tie it or take the lead here. Here's Brunson in the lane. Layup for the tie's good. 4:48 to go. The Knicks have done it again. Rallying down double digits. Brunson leaning in. Gives the Knicks the lead back on a 15-footer. 45 points for Jalen Brunson. Knicks lead by two. We go under a minute to play. Fox with five. Gives it to Wemby. Wemby floats for three. No good with 1 second to go. It's over. At long last, for the first time in 53 years, the New York Knicks are the world champs.
3: It's over. It's over. Knicks fans, this is not a dream. Your long, long wait has ended.
4: It's happening, Knicks fans. It's happening. It's been 53 years, but for this moment, it was well worth the wait.
5: It's everything we dreamed of. It's why I came to New York.
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6: That was the sound of the New York Knicks winning Game 5 of the NBA Finals and ultimately winning the NBA Championship. 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He's Emmett Golden. I'm Q Myers, and joining us now to talk all things, well, the NBA Finals is Ramona Shelburne, ESPN NBA Insider. And Ramona, thanks so much for your time. Definitely appreciate you. And the last time we talked, and we talked about Jalen Brunson, if he were to deliver a title, an NBA championship to New York, where would he rank as far as New York athletes? And you brought up the name Derek Jeter. Well, 45-point performance to close things out. They are champions. Where do you think he ranks now, and what did you think of that performance?
7: Honestly, I might even be bigger than that, right? there was one year when Jeter made the play where he kind of cuts off the ball and backhand and throws it behind him at the plate, right? Mm-hmm. And then, I think he had a couple big hits in that World Series. That was pretty big. But the Yankees, they win. You know, this wasn't, the first time in 50 years. You know, that was an unbelievable finals, and it's the first time in 53 years. And the dude scored 45 in the clincher. I was there. I saw it with my own eyes, and I'm still kind of not sure what I just saw.
8: Ramona, we've seen the last couple of years a team wins the finals, and we go, oh, they're about to go on a run. It's the start of a dynasty. That hasn't happened. Do you think this is a one-off, or could the Knicks be right back in the finals next year?
7: I mean, they're not favored, right? I mean, yeah. If you look at the rankings for next year, they're certainly not favored. And that usually is what happens. Usually you win and then you're the favorite next year, right? You know, you're in the top. I think the Spurs and Oklahoma City and probably maybe I don't know if we put Denver in there anymore because they didn't do well at all in these playoffs. But, let's see what happens in the next few weeks. It feels like the league could change pretty significantly in terms of where Giannis and Antetokounmpo gets traded. If he gets traded, I think he will. It feels like there's going to be a lot of moving parts over the next couple of weeks before we look at who's really the teams to beat coming up. And I think it's really interesting when you look at what's in front of the New York Knicks, because they got some decisions to make. You know, this is a team that just won. But then they have Carl Towns is due for an extension. There's other guys who can get an extension out of this. You know, what happens? What happens to this team going forward? Usually when teams win, it's been the teams that we think could have a long runway. We thought Boston did. We thought Denver did. We thought Oklahoma City did. And none of them even made it back to the finals. But that's because they had a kind of grew up together, and they made it kind of early, and it looked like that team was going to stay together for a while. With the Knicks, they're a little older, harder to keep them together, and also the rest of the league, I think, is out there, right? You know, Oklahoma City and San Antonio aren't going anywhere anytime soon.
6: Ramona Shelburne, ESPN NBA Insider, is with us here on Game Night on ESPN Radio on the all-new ESPN app. On the losing side of things are the San Antonio Spurs. And, Ramona, they just couldn't finish. They had a lead in every single game. They just couldn't finish. Mm-hmm. Was that more youth? Was that the Knicks found something? Well, you saw it with your own eyes. What was the leading reason why the Spurs couldn't finish games?
7: I'm going to say that it's more the Knicks. I think the Knicks are just they're just relentless. They just never stop. They just kept coming and coming and coming. And like that dude, that guy, Jalen Brunson, man, he just, you know, people told me about this about him is that, you know, he's maybe 6'2", okay? You know what moves he's going to do. He's not exactly explosive getting by you, but you can't stop it. Like, you know what he's going to do, and you still can't stop it. And I think that was, he just kind of wore them down. He just wore them out. It was very workmanlike every single time. And the Spurs choked. They absolutely, you know, had a hard time. They had a hard time getting, you know, the buckets at the end. I think they made questionable decisions, bad turnovers, way too much reliance on the three. That contributed to it, yes. But I don't think they would have lost those games if it was a different team. I think it was Brunson and the Knicks for the most part.
8: Ramona, I personally don't think they should do a whole lot, if anything, to this roster. How do you think they will handle getting to the finals and, you know, blowing those leads from a roster building standpoint? Do you expect a lot of moves in the offseason, or maybe they just kind of run it back next year?
7: I think they pretty much run it back. If there's something there's a couple areas I think they could upgrade. You know, we've talked about how they need some more shooting. Some of that can just come from within, right? Your young guys will just get better at shooting. Some of that is, I think Luke Kornet was a good backup center for them, but clearly whenever Wembanyama went out of the game, it changed things for everybody offensively and defensively. Could they use another big guy, you know, another center to kind of come in the game? They didn't really put Biombo out there much. That's sort of the third center. They were kind of using Carter Bryant as another big sometimes. So could they upgrade in that area? Yeah, I think they could also get a little more ball handling. Like, they have, you know, McLaughlin's on the team as sort of this backup point guard, but De'Aaron Fox is going to get a lot of criticism after these finals. He played pretty badly in the last couple games there, but I think everyone in the Spurs locker room knows that he was dealing with a pretty severe ankle injury the whole time. He really wasn't himself. It doesn't mean that's why he was missing shots at the end. Doesn't mean that's why he, you know, went in for the layup at the end. It had nothing to do with his ankle, but I think they still have trust and faith in Fox. But how many more years is he their lead guy? Because Dylan Harper's, he looks ready, right? The sooner he can get up to speed, you know, and handle the ball to where he's not going to be turning it over, and center him and Stephon Gasol, like, I think that's kind of the area where they can upgrade in the backcourt with a ball handler, or in either a backup role, or, you know, if you're looking a year out or 2 years out, that's where I think you might see some change.
6: Well, Ramona, with that being said, I get it that they like De'Aaron Fox. He's a heck of a player. Yeah, he made a couple bad decisions and didn't have his A game, but do they like him enough to max contract him out, or do they have to go in another direction? Like, that's a tough decision I see coming up.
7: Well, De'Aaron's, his contract starts. They signed him to a big deal, and it kicks in this summer. Mm. So he's about to get more expensive, okay. And I think that's what's going to be the pressure point here, because the guy who comes up, and I think he's got another year or two before he can do an extension, would be Dylan Harper.
6: Right.
7: And so that's where this team starts to get expensive. You know, you're going to do extensions for Castle and Harper eventually, and then Wemby, you know, of course. And so once those three guys start making max money, that's when things are really going to get uncomfortable. The same way the Thunder are going to have to make those type of decisions this offseason too.
6: We'll close out with this. Fantastic stuff as always. Are any one of these two teams a team that you look like to be a player in the Giannis sweepstakes?
7: I don't see it.
6: Okay.
7: For either of those two teams. I mean, I know people talked about Oklahoma City because they could certainly use a guy like that against Wemby going forward, but it's just not a Sam Presti type move. It's just he doesn't fit their age profile. Like most of their guys are in their like early to mid 20s. Giannis is 31, I think. Mm-hmm. I don't see that. He makes so much money. He's going to change everything. He's really a 1A type of player. You already have one of those guys. That's Shea. I don't know. I don't see it, but you know, stranger things have happened.
6: That's true. We never know in the NBA. There was a time when Luka got traded in the middle of the night, and I was on Bourbon Street and didn't think I was seeing things correctly, if you know what I mean.
7: Yeah. Well, listen, I mean, look, I didn't think they were going to trade for Paul George that year, and they did. So,
6: right. Yeah.
7: You know, sometimes people surprise you, but it just doesn't feel like something Sam Presti would do.
6: I got you. Ramona Shelburne, fantastic stuff as always. Thanks so much for giving us some time. We definitely appreciate you here on Game Night.
7: You got it.
6: Ramona Shelburne, ESPN NBA Insider. Always great stuff from her. Definitely appreciate her time each and every time she joins the show here, Game Night on ESPN Radio and the ESPN app. He's Emmett Golden. I'm Q Myers. Coming up next, we know what went right for New York, but what went wrong for the Spurs? It's Game Night on ESPN Radio and the all-new ESPN app.
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0: 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Big Dog. Emmett,
1: that's right.
0: Go ahead and let us know, man.
1: Hey, it's all about the draw today, right? And in America, we say a team tied. But when it comes to soccer, it is a draw. Spain, Cape Verde, a draw. Big for Cape Verde, though, because they should have gotten blown out. They didn't. They get a draw. Belgium and Egypt, a draw. It's nice for Egypt to get a point out of that. Belgium is the better team, so the fact that they got a point, that's big there. Saudi Arabia, Uruguay, both 1-1. Same thing, a draw, both teams get a point. And we just saw probably the best game of the day between New Zealand and Iran. They finished 2-2. So the word of the day for the World Cup is draw. And again, that update is brought to you by Gusto.
0: Yeah, that's something, man. I mean, is this kind of expected to have that kind of competition where no one actually wins, but they're still getting points, right?
1: Yeah, well, for this day, I'll speak to this day. The Cape Verde should not have been a draw.
0: Right,
1: nobody
0: right.
1: expected that. I think people are surprised that Egypt was able to get a point out of Belgium and even Saudi Arabia. Uruguay, I believe they should have been the ones that have won that. So that is kind of the update that is happening. He's Q Myers. I'm Emmett Golden. It's ESPN Radio, and ESPN Radio is presented by Progressive Insurance. 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
2: Victor pulls up left wing three, no good. The New York Knicks are NBA champions.
3: I think it doesn't compare to anything before. This is the biggest lesson of my life, the biggest learning moment.
4: There's a lot that goes into it, but the simple consistencies, we didn't deserve to win the games.
5: One thing that they have to do is take this into the offseason with them. They got to feel the pain of this.
3: I don't think we could have learned more and gained more experience. It's been hard and full of lessons.
0: The lesson that needed to be learned, as far as I'm concerned, when it comes to the San Antonio Spurs, is finish.
1: Yeah.
0: The Spurs could not finish. They were up double digits in each of the games, and they let the Knicks get back into it somehow, some way, and come back and win. It doesn't make any sense. Obviously, they took one L, but not being able to close things out when you have, you know, yourself in position to win. I mean, this is a totally different series, right? I mean, this is a series that you're looking at, and you might think that it's going to go seven if they finish just a couple of those games. Even if they just finished game four, you're looking at a different series. But now you're looking at the Knicks as NBA champs. Again, don't want to take anything from them, but man, it almost feels like they were gifted a couple of those games.
1: Yeah, and what it showed me is on the biggest stage, the Spurs don't know what it takes to win. They know what it takes to be a really good team. You know, and I've kind of early on when the playoffs started, I said, nah, man, they don't have enough experience. They're not going to be able to win a championship. And I admit, I kind of felt like Pinky next Friday when he was like, man, they had me scared for a second, right? Because I was like, wow, they're about to win a title, super young team. I couldn't believe it. But I think we saw a little bit of the evidence that you got to learn how to close games in big moments. It might be easy to close out Charlotte on the Thursday
0: regular
1: night.
0: Regular season games are, that's
1: yeah, it might be easy to do that. But, you know, when you're facing a team like the Knicks who have already, you know, got their battle scars over the past couple years, it's a lot harder. And I think that is really the only thing that the Spurs were missing.
0: Well, it's always going to start with Wemby. He's the superstar of the team. He's the so-called face of the NBA, which I do believe he's on his way there. If he's not already there, he's going to be the guy that has to lead the charge, right? They go as he goes, and he's going to have to be the one to figure things out off top. Well, here's Brian Windhorst, ESPN senior NBA writer. He was a part of GetUp talking about Wemby and what he's not at this stage of the game.
6: He absolutely has shown that he is very likely the future of the NBA, and he's shown he is not a finished product. We saw a streak of immaturity that really came to the fore in this postseason. Some of his decisions were really hurtful to his team, including the flagrant fouls. We will never know what would have happened had the NBA considered suspending him for the potential flagrant that wasn't called on Jalen Brunson. He might have not been playing in a game six tomorrow because of some of his decisions. We also saw a player that under the immense pressure didn't have offensive moves to go to. And he was self-critical of that, even more so when he answered questions in French. When you see the translations, he was self-critical of how much he needs to improve. I know that some of his comments came off as arrogant, and I definitely think there is a streak of arrogance in him as well. But I think all in all, him talking about how much he needs to improve and how much his shortcomings affected his team is the correct way to respond to the way this series went.
1: Yeah, and everybody has to grow. Like, how old is Wimby?
0: 22.
1: Yeah, 22. Man, you want to know how different I was at 22 than I am at 46? So I give all young players a little bit of grace because you got to grow and mature, not just in the basketball sense, but just in being an adult and being a man type of situation. So Wimby will get there. He's fine. I love the fact that he has been honest with himself publicly to the media and critical of himself. I think that's a very important place to start. So Wimby will be fine. He needed to go through this, and he'll be better for it.
0: He'll be better for it once he develops more, right? Once he learns what he doesn't know, and I think that he's on his way of knowing what he doesn't know and what he needs to work on and how he needs to grow. But the team in general that are the Spurs, when they needed a bucket, and this goes to their head coach as well, Mitch Johnson, when they needed a bucket, when they needed to stop the bleeding, they had no answer.
1: Yeah,
0: they didn't have the Band-Aid. They didn't have the finger to put in the dam to stop the whole thing from just taking over. It was something that they couldn't stop. And to me, that was the biggest issue. They couldn't call a timeout and then get a place for Wimby. They couldn't get a play for Castle. They couldn't get a play for Harper that they knew this is our go-to. Mm-hmm. And that goes back to the coaching. And look, I get Mitch Johnson is young as well. So right. It's all a young product. But they need to figure that out. Or they need to figure out someone who could say, hey, give me the rock. I'll get you that bucket that you need. I'm that veteran that knows how to get it done. You know what I mean? Like, there's got to be something that's going to be put in place where you're not going to go from having a 29-point lead to having 22, to having 17, to having 14, to having 7, to losing by 1. You know what I mean? Like, you can't that progression can't keep happening, and it happened for the Spurs. They've got to find a way to stop that.
1: Yeah, and I think Ms. Johnson learned a lot too, because in that 29-point lead, I don't know how, and I get it, Wimby can shoot and he can handle the ball. I don't know how you don't put him on the block and just pass the ball to him.
0: Well, that's what a good coach would have done.
1: Yeah.
0: That's what I'm saying. That's what a good coach would have done.
1: Or put him in the high post and pass the ball to him. Right. What's up, Cam?
7: I got a question as far as just Wimby overall. Mm-hmm. All the great centers that's won championships have had a closer, right? You go to Shaq with Kobe, Giannis with Chris Middleton, Jokic with Murray. De'Aaron Fox was supposed to be that, clearly. In y'all estimation, who around the league or who do you think off the top of your head can be that for Wimby? He doesn't have to be a superstar,
0: Dylan Harper.
7: Just a guy that could close.
0: Dylan Harper. His own team.
1: Already on the team.
7: Gotcha.
1: Yeah, I agree.
0: Matter of fact, he should have been playing more.
1: Yeah. Now, he's young, too, and
0: he looks the part.
1: And there was even times when he took some quick threes when they were up. And
0: yeah,
1: so
0: the
1: he
0: whole
1: still,
0: team did, yeah.
1: Yeah, yeah, he still has some time to grow, but they're good. You know, from a roster standpoint, you want to kind of mess around with a little bit of the fringes of the team, like knock yourself out. But they're good. And listen, I know a lot of people don't want to hear this. De'Aaron Fox is going to be part of this team. You're not moving him with the contract that's just about to start with the extension, so he's going to be around.
0: He needs. I'm trying to think how they can make that possible and make him move.
1: He had to be a bench player. I don't know if you can move him. You're not going to move him to a championship team because they saw what
7: attach
1: he just
7: a
1: did.
7: Attach a first.
1: I don't know.
0: I honestly do think that you have to move him. I don't know how you do it, though. And I'm supposed to be in the solution-based business.
1: Right.
0: I can't suggest something if I don't know how to do it, so I'll have to sit on it for a minute. But I do think something needs to give with De'Aaron Fox. I know what gave for the Knicks. They got a dub. Coming up next, a good friend of the show will join us to talk about how they got it done.
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0: Sorsby to take his talents to the NFL. I'm Q Myers. The big breaking news of the evening, Texas Tech quarterback Brendan Sorsby now plans to enter the NFL supplemental draft amid an ongoing legal battle over his NCAA eligibility after admitting to betting on sports, as per Pete Thamel. A Texas judge restored Brendan Sorsby's eligibility and applied a 2-game suspension, but with Big 12 schools revolting against Texas Tech and filing lawsuits, the ground has now shifted. Sorsby's college career is over, and the NFL is his next stop. The NFL supplemental draft is an alternate summer draft that allows teams to bid future draft picks on players who, for whatever reason, had their college eligibility impacted and did not enter the regular spring draft. Men's College World Series, 6th-ranked Texas defeated 7th-ranked Alabama 14-2. Adrian Rodriguez, he was that dude. 5-for-5, 7 RBI, hit for the cycle, tying the Men's College World Series RBI record in a 14-2 blowout over Alabama. 6th-ranked Texas advanced to Tuesday night's elimination game. Alabama's season ended at 42-21. Oklahoma defeated 3rd-ranked Georgia 4-3 in the winner's bracket in Omaha and will advance to the semifinals, where Georgia will take on Texas Tuesday night in elimination game. In the WNBA, the Lynx picked up the win over the Fire 107-74. Rookie Olivia Miles had 12 points, 5 assists, and 3 steals for Minnesota, while the Wings, they blew out the Aces 96-66. Jessica Shepherd had 15 points, 15 rebounds, and 9 assists for Dallas. And currently, the Valkyries up top big over the Sparks 55-36 with 3:57 left to go in the third quarter. For more scores and analysis, check out ESPN.com and the all-new ESPN app. Coming up, more Game Night with Emmett Golden and me, Q Myers, here on ESPN Radio and the all-new ESPN app.
2: Ananobi, the rebound. It's over. It's over. Knick fans, this is not a dream. Your long, long wait has ended. Go ahead and cry. After 53 years, the Knicks are finally NBA champions once again.
20: Thousands of Knicks fans were here tonight. They weren't missing this moment. This is New York, baby.
5: This New York Knicks team is one of the greatest teams of all time.
21: I'm benching myself and be able to bring home a championship after all these years is absolutely amazing.
0: He's Emmett Golden, or a.k.a. Big Dog. He's been calling everyone Big Dog. He's been called Big Dog. Unbelievable. I just saw a tweet from Emmett responding to Craig. You guys didn't ask the one question that needs to be asked. How much is De'Aaron Fox buyout? What's the number? Emmett says, Fox is about to start a four-year, $228 million contract extension next year. Ain't no buyout for that, Big Dog. LOL. You and this Big Dog, what's the deal, man?
22: Like I said, man, my guy Cam, our producer tonight, would start calling me Big Dog a couple years ago, and now I can't stop calling other people Big Dog.
0: I said that I'm going to call you Big Dog the rest of the night. I am now. From now on, you are right, officially Big Dog as opposed to Emmett Golden. It is game night here on ESPN Radio on the ESPN app, SiriusXM Channel 80, and TuneIn. 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Join us now to talk about the New York Knicks. Let's get down to some important conversation and how they went on this championship run is our guy Ian Begley, host of the SNY Digital Show, Knicks reporter. The Putback is the name of the show that he hosts as well. And Ian, thanks so much for your time. I appreciate you. And, you know, again, you're with Emmett Golden, a.k.a. the Big Dog, and myself. So what was going on through your mind when the clock hit zero for the Knicks and you realized that they were going to be NBA final champs?
23: I mean, just a remarkable night. But I just want to say first, whenever you get a chance to go on with the Big Dog, you got to take that chance. But with Jalen Brunson, he just put the team on his back, and he didn't have one of those monster games leading up to that one in the finals. His shooting was not great. Other players were probably, in terms of talking about finals MVP, right? OG Anunoby was probably the odds-on favorite going into that closeout game. But then Brunson puts the D-lines back. No one else can make shots outside of him and Mikal Bridges. And just the way he did it, when he did it, all the clutch moments, this was a signature performance for him, close out the Spurs on the road and obviously deliver the Knicks championship. They avoided having to go back for game six. I know the sting in the city was challenging. It kind of took them out of their routine. So I think that was best case scenario for them. And Brunson delivers.
22: Did winning it on Saturday help the productivity of all the fans and the workers in New York City on Monday? Because if they would have won this during the week, I don't think anything would have got done the next day.
23: Nothing. Yeah, I think bosses around the five boroughs probably are happy about the timing for that. This team has kind of taken over the city in a way that really doesn't happen in other sports, because the other sports, there's a split, like Yankees, Mets, Giants, Jets, the hockey teams. But here, yes, you have the Nets, and the Nets have their fan base, but the Knicks is just a generational thing. And so when they're good, the city just comes alive. Everybody kind of gets behind them.
0: So, as soon as a champion, is crowned and someone comes up with a hell of a performance like Brunson, we always have to say, where does that rank them? What about their legacy? This, that, and the other. But in New York sports, where does Jalen Brunson rank now that he delivered the championship?
23: I mean, you got to put him up there with you can't put him with Jeter yet, because Jeter has the volume of championships. But like a Mark Messier. Mark Messier won with the Rangers. He came and he won, and I could see that comparison. The greats, right? The Knicks have those two-time title teams, so I think in order for him to get with the Clyde Fraziers and the Willis Reeds, you probably have to get another one. But he's right there with guys who have delivered in big moments, and it means more than, I want to say a title in another town, or even like a Super Bowl championship, because the Giants have won. It's just a remarkable thing. And these guys are going to be known forever for what they did and what they delivered to this town.
22: He's Knicks reporter and host of The Putback on SNY. Ian Begley, I'm Emmett Golden. Some call me Big Dog. He's Q Myers. This is Game Night on ESPN Radio. I know, like, a lot of times a team wins a championship and you can't help but go, oh, we're going to win another one. Is everybody living in the moment, or have you seen fans and people around the team projecting, looking towards winning it again next year, or at least getting back to the finals?
23: You know, Mikal Bridges was enjoying himself today, I guess he was on Instagram Live, and he was talking about, you know, you guys probably don't know Jalen the way I do, but I know he's going to take some time to enjoy this, and then he's thinking about getting right back and getting another one. And so, you know, that's the mentality he brings to the job every day. I don't know, like, we haven't had a repeat champion in a while. So with the parity in the league, I would say odds are against the Knicks. But they have everybody coming back. We'll see what happens with Mitchell Robinson, see what happens with Landry Shamet and Miles McBride. But they have the opportunity to bring those guys back. And, you know, continuity matters, and that's what they have right now. So I don't think you count them out. I don't think there's a reason to say they can't do it. Just recent history suggests that there will not be a repeat champion.
0: Ian, I was watching Good Morning America, and I saw the five players on with the Robin Robertson company, and they asked them, what did Mike Brown do? How did he open things up? How did he change the game? And nobody had a really good answer. So I ask you, what did Mike Brown do for this Knicks team this year?
23: You know, it sounds cliche, right? But it was a collaboration where Mike Brown listened to his assistant coaches. He listened to input from the players. He probably listened to input from front office people, analytics group. And ultimately, it was his decision what to do with lineups, who to play, who not to play. But he gave people ownership and kind of gave them capital to speak their minds. And you know, I think that when you do that, at least in this instance, it keeps people engaged. And I think the players, particularly going back to game three in Atlanta before they took off on that winning streak, the players felt hurt. Like, they did change the offense, and Karl Towns did start to become a facilitator, and he was more involved. And so, yeah, I think that's how I would look at Mike Brown. And he did something really smart to me before the playoffs started. He actually sat down individually with each starter, and then it was kind of an airing of the grievances session. And then after he was done with those individual meetings, he brought them all together in a room, and he said, hey, this bothers you, this bothers you, let's talk about it, let's get it on the table. And they did that, and I don't know how much that correlates to how well the starting five played in their playoff run, but they played really, really well, and I have to think it played a role in what you saw on the floor.
22: You know, we've obviously been debating about Brunson. What's his status in New York? How about OG? You know, that his play is probably the most recognizable play. Where does OG stand in New York lore?
23: He's a forever athlete. Forever athlete. And, you know, that moment will be frozen in time. It'll be replayed again and again and again. No matter what happens with OG and Obi the rest of his career, he will be loved and revered for what he did game four. And so that's it, man. It's just one of those things that will be with him for the rest of his life. And he will just be known as a player who delivered in a moment where the Knicks were desperate for someone to step up and deliver. And it's just going to be one of those, you know, forever moments, like the flip with Jeter against the A's. There's different ones in baseball, but that's just one that stands out. And it's going to stand the test of time, and that's it. He's going to be remembered forever.
0: Well, Ian, we'll close out with this. Fantastic stuff as always. What was it about this Knicks team that they never gave up? They were down 12. They were down 14. They were down 22. They were down 29. And they came back and won every single game. What was it about this group?
23: I think you go back to the last year's playoffs where they were down 20 to Boston twice in those first two games, and they came back. And I think they just carried that over with them. They had that experience together, and their attitude was just kind of like, let's hit singles, let's chip away, let's play how we know the right way, what our right way is. and we'll see where the chips fall. And so I think just that mentality that they had, especially because they had had success in that spot against such a tough Boston team, I think that's why part of the reason why they felt that they were never out of this thing. And, you know, today's NBA, the three-point shot, it comes and it goes, and we saw San Antonio was red hot in the first half of game four, and then they couldn't hit a shot in the second half. So I think the three-point shot variance really makes no lead safe in the league, but it also takes the mentality, that championship mentality that the Knicks showed throughout the postseason.
0: He's Ian Begley, Knicks reporter, host of SNY Digital Show, The Putback, with us here on Game Night. Ian, great stuff as always. Thanks so much for making some time for myself and the big dog here on Game Night.
23: Big dog. All right, fellas, take care.
0: You do the same. Ian Begley, Knicks reporter, with us here on Game Night. There it is, man. That's it's official. Awesome. Emmett Golden, a.k.a. the big dog. And look, it tracks. You're in Cleveland, the dog pound, so you're the big dog.
22: It makes sense. It makes sense. There actually was a famous fan called Big Dog here back in the day that represented Cleveland. So, hey, it's all good. Like I said, my man Cam been calling me Big Dog for years, so I feel it.
0: I mean, it is now. It's set in place. So there you go. That's what we're going to do. So the big dog is riding with me tonight here on Game Night on ESPN Radio and the ESPN app, SiriusXM Channel 80, and tune in. Coming up next, we continue to talk about what went wrong with the San Antonio Spurs and how they can fix it, how they can come back strong coming up next season. He's Emmett Golden. I'm Q Myers. It's Game Night here on ESPN Radio on the ESPN app.
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0: 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Had a couple tweets that I wanted to get to real quick. Emmett, this one comes from Jasper. The Spurs had numerous opportunities to win that series. They should have won game one, and especially games two and four. I believe if they had won games two and four, they would have won the series. But we know should have, would have, could have, Emmett. They did not.
1: Yeah, and that's the difference between being an NBA champion and being at the crib. You know, the things that you could have done. And Jasper's right. They could have done all that, but they didn't. The Knicks did. The yep. Knicks had whatever they needed to make sure that the Spurs weren't able to win those games that they had leads in. And that's why one of the most – everybody deserves to win an NBA championship, you know, if they win it. But I look at the Knicks and I go, man, it's one of the most respected, I would say, championships I've seen in a while.
0: That one guy hit us up. He's a big Knicks fan. He said, is Wemby now the new villain in the NBA? And of course there's a little gif of Wemby throwing Jalen Brunson down, and so now of course that's getting a lot of attention, and that wasn't called a flagrant. There was actually no foul called on that at all, but there are some times when you saw throughout the course of the series, you know, some frustrations from Wemby. Matter of fact, the whole playoff run, you saw the elbow to the head of Naz Reid. I mean, you saw him getting a little frustrated, and now people are even talking about him being dirty. So is he now all of a sudden the new like villain in the league?
1: For some people, I do think for some, not for me. I just think it's a young dude just growing. I even in the press conference afterwards, what'd he say, like, see you guys never or something like that, as he kind of walked off a parting shot. Like, you were at home. You were talking to the home, you know, media. So, yeah, he's got a little, as you would say, something in his neck for sure. But for me, I don't see him as a villain. You know, I don't put him and Draymond Green on the same level.
0: No, I mean, I wouldn't say that you put him on the same level. Maybe he's trying to prove that he's not going to get pushed around. Maybe he's trying to be, you know what I mean? That villain for those reasons, because he thinks that people, you know, maybe look at him as soft.
1: He's soft.
0: He's big.
1: He's from France.
0: He's big, but he's thin, right? And mm-hmm. you know, he does need to do, I think, some work in this summer. I think he needs to get a little bit stronger. I think he gets a little bit tougher. As a matter of fact, Shaquille O'Neal on Inside the NBA alluded to that as well. Check it out.
2: This time, because they're a very young team, we can blame it on you. You know, they started out the game very well, but didn't have the mental capacity to close it. We're going to say they're too young, but, you know, I agree with you. I say this with respect about Wemby. As good as he is, he's going to need to get stronger. Because when you become a dominant big man, people go to force. And a lot of times, you know, he couldn't handle that pushing. For example, that offensive rebound that Mitchell Robinson got.
3: Yes.
2: So I don't know what he's going to do this summer, but he definitely needs to get in that weight room and get stronger.
1: I love that he said stronger and not needs to get bigger, because Wemby doesn't need to get crazy big and jacked. Then you lose your flexibility, maybe mm-hmm. even some of your length to a certain extent. But he does need to get stronger. And you can get stronger without, you know, looking.

0: just go to, oh, he's young.
1: Right.
0: Okay, so you can't have it both ways. If he's too young to be expected to be great and have a signature move and have the maturity of smart basketball and not jacking three-pointers up when you're up by 20-something points and you're shooting 9 or 10 a game, if you say, well, he's too young to understand that, well, then don't give me the he's the face of the league stuff. Then he's too young for that, too.
1: I think,
0: you know, it's like saying you're too young. You know, you're too young to go to jail, but you're not too young to go buy some alcohol and go drink and drive.
1: Right.
0: You know what I mean?
1: Yeah.
0: Like it's all, once you're an adult, you're an adult. Responsibility is a responsibility.
1: I think Wemby believes he has a go-to move, and unfortunately, I believe it's the three-pointer.
0: That's not a go-to move.
1: It ain't.
0: You know what? For years,
1: but that's what he goes to.
0: For years, I criticized the Big Cat. And I said the worst thing that the Big Cat ever did in his NBA career was win the three-point competition. Mm-hmm. Because that made him believe that he was Steph Curry and Klay Thompson. Like, he was a splash brother. He is not.
1: No.
0: That is not his forte. That is not his go-to. Does he knock some down? Sure.
1: Mm-hmm.
0: But he's not. That is not where you want to see Karl Anthony Towns buttering his bread. And Wemby, does he knock some down? Sure. Does he bring the ball up the court? Is he able to dribble? Sure. Do you want him to? No. Right, there's certain things that, yeah, just because you can do it doesn't mean that you should do it early and often. Mm-hmm. Bringing the ball at the court is a bad decision for the Spurs and Wemby. Him shooting 9 three-pointers a game is a bad decision for the Spurs and Wemby. Maybe 4. In that range of 4, I'm okay. I can live in that world and say, okay, that's fine. But 9, especially when you're up a lot, and then all of a sudden you're just giving up early possessions and long rebounds that leads to the other team running, and oh, by the way, the Knicks want to run?
1: Mm-hmm.
0: Yeah, no thank you.
1: Yeah, and again, I put a little bit of that on the coaching staff.
0: It is a lot on the coaching staff.
1: Yeah, for sure. People that don't necessarily understand, the head coach, they don't typically do a lot of hands-on stuff with the players. The player development staff, you know, all of those dudes wearing quarter zips that you see sitting on the bench, those guys are the ones that develop the players, and somebody has to get with Wemby. And like you said, just get a go-to move. More than that, Q, I'd love to see him have a go-to spot on the floor. Right?
0: Yeah.
1: I don't care if it's necessarily a hook or whatever it is. Have a spot on the floor that you get to and you're dangerous because you can do anything from that spot on the floor. And I think he could get that easily. You know, it just takes a little time to find that spot he's most comfortable at.
0: All the greats have a go-to move.
1: Yeah.
0: When they need a bucket, they know what they could do. And, I mean, that goes back to the greats of yesteryear. Right? You know, for me, growing up watching MJ, it was always the fadeaway. Right, the have his back to the rim, and then do a little shimmy shake, and then boom, they'll fade away. Boom, it's a bucket. Mm-hmm. Right, Kobe, he basically did the same thing. Right, Shaq was able to get down low, and you feed him, and boom, he's smashing on you.
1: Right,
0: right. LeBron could get downhill anytime he wanted to. Right, anytime he wanted to, he can get downhill. Right, Kyrie, he'll put you in a blender. Right, he'll put you in a blender, and all of a sudden he'll get you leaning one way, and he'll take off the other way.
1: Yeah, go to move.
0: Right, exactly. He could create a phone.
1: Right.
0: Right. But I mean,
1: right.
0: But there are certain signature plays that you know. Steph Curry's going to run off a screen, and he's going to get open and fire up a three. You know what I mean? Like, you just know. You know what's coming before it happens.
1: Right. Yeah,
0: with
1: Draymond
0: Wemby,
1: Green's going to clothesline you.
0: Exactly. But with Wemby, you always, you know, you see him at the top of the key. You would see him dribble, dribble, dribble, dribble, dribble. Then he gets down to 8 seconds, then he's dishing the ball off and trying to get it back. You don't have time to operate. You don't have time to create. All you have time to do is actually – have a turnover happen.
1: Yeah. Yeah. They're going to be all right because I look at the jump they made.
0: We say that, but are we sure?
1: Well, I'm not. When I say they're going to be all right, I'm not saying they're going to win a championship. What I'm saying is they're going to be a good basketball team for a long time. You know, and sometimes if you panic, they won 30 games 2 years ago, and this year was in the NBA Finals. To me, all you need to do is let them grow. Now, after next year, see where things at. You might need to tweak a few things, but I wouldn't panic if I were the Spurs yet.
0: I'm not going to panic. I'm just saying there's no guarantees you're ever going to get back to where you just were.
1: That's true.
0: And that's the same thing I said about the Knicks. That's why I said, Knicks fans, don't be happy that you just made it to the finals. Now go win the whole thing. And they did. The Spurs, there's no guaranteeing that they're going to get back anytime soon. Coming up next, will any team take a chance on Brendan Sorsby in the NFL? It's next on Game Night on ESPN Radio and the all-new ESPN app.
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9: Sorsby's gonna go pro. I'm Q Myers, Texas Tech quarterback Brendan Sorsby now plans to enter the NFL supplemental draft amid an ongoing legal battle over his NCAA eligibility after admitting to betting on sports per Pete Thamel. A Texas judge restored Brendan Sorsby's eligibility and applied a 2-game suspension, but with Big 12 schools revolted against Tech and filing lawsuits, the ground has shifted. Sorsby's college career is over and the NFL is his next stop. In the Men's College World Series, 6th-ranked Texas defeated 7th-ranked Alabama 14-2. Adrian Rodriguez was the guy. 5-for-5, 7 RBI. He hit for the cycle and tied the Men's College World Series RBI record in the blowout victory. 6th-ranked Texas advanced to Tuesday night's elimination game. Alabama's season has ended at 42-21. Oklahoma defeated 3rd-ranked Georgia 4-3 in the winner's bracket in Omaha and will advance to the semifinals, while Georgia will take on Texas Tuesday night in an elimination game. In the WNBA, the Lynx picked up the win over the Fire 107-74. Rookie Olivia Miles, who many people believe will be Rookie of the Year, had 12 points, 5 assists, and 3 steals for Minnesota. The Wings blew out the Aces 96-66. Jessica Shepard almost had a triple-double, 15 points, 15 rebounds, and 9 assists for Dallas. And the Valkyries currently lead the Sparks 66-53 with 5:16 left to go in that game. For more scores and analysis, check out ESPN.com and the all-new ESPN app. Coming up, more game night with Emmett Golden and me, Q Myers, here on ESPN Radio and the all-new ESPN app.
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10: up on the Tuesday edition of Unsportsmanlike with Chris Canty, Michelle Smallman, and me, Evan Cohen. We'll continue to react to the Knicks winning their first title in 53 years. So what's next for New York this offseason? It's Unsportsmanlike, 6 a.m. Eastern, right here on ESPN Radio, ESPN2, and ESPNU.

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2: He's Emmett Golden. I'm Q Myers. 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Emmett is going by the big dog tonight, so we're going to let him go ahead and roll with that. And I want to get into all things Brendan Sorsby and him going to the NFL supplemental draft. But before we do that, Emmett, I just had my sports update. I didn't update the scores in the World Cup because I wanted you to have an opportunity to quickly break it down, because it was a game of, well, a day of a bunch of draws.
3: Yeah, for people who aren't familiar with the way it works, you get 3 points for a win, 1 point for a draw. You get nothing if you lose. And today, everybody got a point. Everybody that played. Spain, Cape Verde, which, by the way, 0-0 draw. Cape Verde not conceding a goal to Spain is one of the greatest things their country has ever done from a sporting standpoint. So it was a huge day for them. Belgium, Egypt, 1-1. Big day for Belgium to get a point out of that matchup. Saudi Arabia, Uruguay, 1-1. A draw as well. The Saudis really excited to pull a point out of the game against Uruguay. And then the game of the day, definitely of the night as well, was Iran versus New Zealand, 2-2. Both teams get a point. It was the day of the draw at the World Cup.
2: Yeah, that was wild, man. That was wild. I was just kind of glancing over it. The USA doesn't play till what, Friday?
3: Yes, they don't play Friday, 3 o'clock. They play Australia.
2: Okay, all right, yeah. So I was kind of, you know, just glancing over because I wasn't 100% sure when the USA was going to play, and then I just started noticing that nobody had won today.
3: No.
2: What's going on?
3: And quickly, tomorrow, some heavy hitters. You got France taking on Senegal. That's at 3 p.m. Iraq and Norway. That's a big matchup. And then Argentina plays Algeria. So Argentina, Norway, France, really good squads with some big-time players on them. Those some heavy hitters. You get to see them tomorrow.
2: That World Cup update was brought to you by Gusto here on Game Night on ESPN Radio on the ESPN app, SiriusXM Channel 80, and TuneIn. He's Emmett Golden, a.k.a. The Big Dog. I'm Q Myers, and the Big Dog is going to try to take his talent to the NFL, and not Emmett Golden, but Brendan Sorsby. He's been the guy that everybody's been talking about. He's been the guy that there's been court rulings. There's been governors, Texas governors talking this and that and the other about he's going to play. Oklahoma saying he can't say that. I mean, there is so much back and forth. And at some point it felt like, okay, enough is enough. I'm just going to take my talent to the NFL draft. But don't take my word for it. We had Adam Rittenberg, ESPN college football senior writer, on the show. Matter of fact, to start things off, and I asked him the question straight up, how did we get to where we are right now with Brendan Sorsby?
4: This is always an option, right, for Brendan Sorsby, and maybe the likeliest option all along, given the difficulty to even get to the point where he would have a chance to play for Texas Tech, given what he did. I mean, that, you know, there have been so many cases, well, not so many, but there have been a number of cases of college athletes doing far less as far as wagering, especially on their own teams, and them losing eligibility, permanent eligibility. So, you know, obviously they tried very hard, Brendan Sorsby's team and Texas Tech, and obviously got the injunction to at least create the possibility. But with the backlash that, again, not surprising from other college teams from throughout the Big 12 and the legal showdown that lie ahead, especially with the deadline for the supplemental draft approaching, I think they made a sensible decision here.
3: It wasn't just the teams of the Big 12. It was the board of directors in the Big 12. They put out a statement, and part of that says universities should not field players who have bet on their own team's games in college athletics. So a judge may have said, yeah, right, you can play, but the conference that you play in and the NCAA. So really, the only people that wanted Brendan Sorsby to play was Texas Tech. And think about it. You know why? Because they invested a lot of NIL money. The transfer portal is closed. You're not getting a new quarterback. know anymore. You're about to start summer camp here very soon. So they wanted him to play because they knew they couldn't go throw a bunch of money at somebody else. That's over. The window is closed. So they were desperate, and they were doing everything they can to have him play. They were the only ones that wanted to see it, though.
2: You know, and that statement by the Big 12 to me just sounds like common sense.
3: Right.
2: Yeah. You know what I mean? Like that's right. The thing that's been blowing my mind with this whole situation. It seemed like common sense was the obvious. Why would you have someone there playing quarterback, playing anything, playing
3: right.
2: in general,
3: if
2: who was willing
3: kicker,
2: to bet on their
3: right?
2: was willing to bet on their own team.
3: Yeah, you just don't want to do that. And look, I've heard some people say, like, well, doesn't he deserve a second chance? Doesn't he deserve a right to make a living? So he deserves a right to make a living, deserve a second chance. I don't know if you always deserve a second chance at everything, right? Like, it'd be great if you know, he got a second chance. But when you're dealing with pro sports and the integrity of the game, what he is now is dealing with is he's vulnerable. He's vulnerable for somebody to come up and go, hey, man, I got an easy way to make a quick dollar. Right? You know, this is a young man who has admitted he struggles with sports gambling, not playing slot machines, not craps, you know, not, you know, a roulette. No, betting on sports is what he has been, it admits he's addicted to, and my heart goes out to him. But maybe a career outside of sports is what you have to pursue at this point.
2: Yeah, it just seems like it's really a slippery slope. And, you know, everyone's assuming that he's going to go to the NFL supplemental draft, that a team is going to be willing to roll the dice on him and say, hey, this is the guy that we want, and we're going to be willing to give up. I'm assuming nothing more than, say, a fourth-round pick. I couldn't see a team willing to give up more. But I thought Booger McFarland put out a good little tweet. He said, newsflash, the NFL don't like guys that bet on games they play in either. Everyone just assumes the NFL is here with open arms. That's crazy. That's my thing. I know that the quarterback position is the one that's so everyone's so desperate to get it right. But are you really getting it right? You know what I mean?
3: Right.
2: It seems like it's really a slippery slope.
3: So I'll speak from what I know, being here in Cleveland, right? The Browns quarterback position is always a topic. And Deshaun Watson and Shedeur Sanders, they're battling out right now. And there's a lot of people in Cleveland like, oh, they got to get Sorsby. They got to get Sorsby. Okay, so let's just say, like, let's think about this logically. You want to give up an asset in next year's draft, which is supposed to be loaded with top-tier quarterbacks, right?
2: Right.
3: And bring a guy in who has not had a full offseason program. Is he going to be your starter?
2: Right.
3: Any team, not just the Browns. If you're the Cardinals, you get him. Is he automatically your starter? Because if he's not, it really doesn't make any sense to give up an asset to go and get this young man. Because if you do, let's say you spend that fourth-round pick, Q, and you bring him in, and he doesn't start right away. You have a bad season. You got the fifth pick in the draft, and you got three quarterbacks that are better than him that you could choose from. Like,
2: right.
3: It just doesn't make any sense at all for any team who needs a quarterback to go this route.
2: And that's why I think that it's going to start around a fourth round, maybe even lower than that, right?
3: Mm-hmm.
2: Because, again, and I'm not saying that a fourth round pick is nothing, because some great players have come from the fourth round, so I don't want anyone to get that twisted. But I think teams are probably more willing to take a chance on a fourth round pick as opposed to, oh, I'm going to give up a first or a second round pick for him. Like, the Raiders gave up a third round pick for Terrell Pryor, and that seemed a little rich at the time.
3: Yeah.
2: You know, because, I mean, you know, you knew that he was going to be a project going into the NFL, and that was minor. I don't remember. What did the Browns give up for Josh Gordon?
3: I believe it was a second round pick. They actually gave up a pretty high pick.
2: Yeah, that's a high pick, yeah.
3: Yeah, for him, if I'm not mistaken. But
2: he was a great talent.
3: Yeah, he walked in and had back-to-back 200-plus game receiving. He was insane. And his issue was he smoked weed.
2: Right.
3: It's a lot different, you know, than taking a high, you know, have a high draft pick on a guy who got caught, and not even got caught, self-admittedly, and it was a second round. I wanted to double check that. It was definitely a second round for Josh Gordon, who gambled. These assets are way too valuable, especially if you're looking for a quarterback.
2: Well, the one thing I know that the NFL will do is just like they do with every single prospect that they're thinking about drafting, they'll do a deep dive into him. right? Mm-hmm. They'll do everything into his background. They'll know more about him than he knows about him. Right. I mean, that's how good the NFL is. The NFL will tell you and identify a bone you might have broke when you were about 5 years old. And you're like, I don't even remember that. And, oh, yeah, this happened. I mean, they do such a great job of deep diving. They'll have to do that evaluation, and some team will have to come to a decision. Are we comfortable with bringing him into our organization? Is the juice worth the squeeze? And, you know, I'm sure they'll have plenty of private workouts or whatever the case is. The other thing is, I've never heard anyone sit there and say that Brendan Sorsby was the end-all, be-all. I think he's a good quarterback. I don't think the hype behind him is around the hype like around Arch Manning, for example.
3: Yeah, no one – I've never heard anybody say Brendan Sorsby could be the number one pick in the draft. And again, just because they're like, oh, he's a top 6-7 quarterback.
2: Right.
3: Or even in a deep quarterback draft, that still could mean third, fourth round.
2: Right.
3: You know, it could. A lot of times – three, maybe four guys, and that's a lot of quarterbacks to go in the first round. So, look, he's not terrible. No, he's a solid quarterback, but I don't think he's worth the negative publicity that you'll get. And then just everybody questioning for the rest of his career. He throws a pick.
2: Yeah.
3: You know, and it's not fair. Right. It ain't nice, but that's reality. You know, people are always – he's always going to be vulnerable.
2: There's always going to be questions, for sure.
3: Exactly.
2: Yeah,
3: exactly.
2: Always,
3: and it's a cold world, and that's the world we live in.
2: Yeah, now, and to that point, though, I mean, you know, no one's really talking about him being a number one overall pick, but a lot of people, including myself, weren't talking about Ty Simpson being a first-round pick either, and he ended up going number 13 overall in a very – you know, small quarterback, needy draft that only had a couple quarterbacks. So you just never
3: feel like
2: know.
3: That was more about circumstance. Than
2: It was supply and demand. There wasn't a lot of supply, and there's still a demand. Well, there's still a demand for the quarterback position. So that's why you never know how high, you know, a guy like him could go in a draft where, like you said, or like I said, that you they all want quarterbacks. That's the most coveted position in the
3: J.J.
2: NFL.
3: McCarthy.
2: Exactly.
3: You know what I'm saying? Michael Penix. Yeah.
2: Exactly. He's Emmett Golden. I'm Q Myers. It's game night here on ESPN Radio. Coming up next, we turn our attention to the hardwood and Jalen Brunson. Is he the greatest free agent signing in NBA history? 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
6: Brunson leaning in, gives the Knicks the lead back on a 15-footer. 45 points for Jalen Brunson.
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8: It hasn't sunk in. I'm just thankful that this opportunity presented itself and we were able to get it done.
9: This is Mr. New York. He is the new Derek Jeter of this generation.
10: I envisioned at some point I knew I was going to win.
11: Jalen Brunson is him when it comes to New York basketball.
12: $104 million. That's what Jalen Brunson signed as a free agent back in 2022 as he was a member of the Dallas Mavericks. Inking that contract took him to the New York Knicks. A lot of people thought that was an overpay. Now, 4 years later, he is an NBA champion. Clearly, it was worth it. How great of a free agent signing was that when it's all said and done is the question we ask here on Game Night on ESPN Radio, the ESPN app, SiriusXM Channel 80, and tune in. We are presented by Progressive Insurance. He's Emmett Golden. I'm Q Myers. Emmett, some fun facts real quick. Before Jalen Brunson arrived with the Knicks, they had won one playoff series in 21 seasons. They have now won at least one series in each of their four seasons with Jalen Brunson, including being NBA champs. So they went from an organization that couldn't buy a round in the playoffs to winning the whole thing in four, I think, short years. For only 4 years, $104 million seems like a hell of a bargain as far as I'm concerned.
13: We might argue the best bargain in NBA history. You know, I might be able to listen to that. But, it was a great move by the Knicks, a terrible move by the Mavericks. You know, they've made a couple bad ones over the years here in recent history. And the Knicks, they jumped on it, and it was a smart move. And, look, there was the narrative that a small guard can't lead a team to a championship. And he broke that narrative now.
12: You know what's funny about that? I'm glad you brought that up because that was something that Becky Hammon said. She's obviously the Aces head coach. She spent plenty of time in the Spurs organization. It's so funny because she said that. It's like everyone just couldn't wait till Jalen Brunson won just to be able to say, we told you, or look, you're wrong, come out and apologize or whatever. People are wrong all the time. People are wrong all the time. Hell, I've been wrong all the time about, you know, certain different thoughts that we've had or assumptions that we've made or how we view somebody or some team. The thing is, she could still be right. This was just an exception, and he's just a different dude. Sometimes right. You can look at certain players and be like, yeah, that guy's not going to be able to take them where they need to go. And then he just happens to be, or she happens to be, way better than expected in the norm. So there, you know, the two things can be true.
13: To every rule, yeah,
12: right? Exactly.
13: Yeah. And,
12: so
13: and that too.
12: Listen, he feels like the exception to the rule.
13: Look, Spud Webb wasn't supposed to be able to dunk. You know what I'm saying?
12: Right.
13: Like he just wasn't. Like most people his size don't. He was the exception. He had that type of bounce. So maybe most small
12: right.
13: guards can't lead a team, but Jalen Brunson sure can.
12: Yeah,
13: because
12: in a major way.
13: Yeah, he's got that dog in him, and he proved it.
12: Yeah, he really did. And obviously the team around him was the right dynamic, and the coach did the right things to push the right buttons to put them in position. But ultimately, Jalen Brunson, not only an NBA champ, but also the finals MVP. I thought what Michelle Smallman had to say on Unsportsmanlike here on ESPN Radio was fantastic when she talked about Brunson.
0: Jalen Brunson is the definition of it doesn't matter what other people say about you as long as you believe in yourself. Because here's a guy who is a two-time champion at the collegiate level and was drafted in the second round. This is a guy that the Dallas Mavericks had and let walk. This is a guy that when he was brought here by the Knicks that everyone doubted. He's too small. We shouldn't be building around him. Can he be the guy? Can he be a 1A guy? And he just kept his head down and he kept working. This was a guy that the Knicks believed in so much that they imported his teammates to build the culture of this team around him. This is a guy that no matter what the deficit was, he never wavered. Jalen Brunson is a winner at the highest level. And congratulations to him because he earned this.
13: Yeah, he did, and he does, and he's also the same guy every day. I don't see Brunson turning into some egomaniac, right? I don't see it. I even had somebody tell me, like, yeah, man, his interviews aren't good. You know, like, he just doesn't talk a lot. And I said, well, that's who he was the whole time.
12: Right.
13: You know, and to do something and switch up, to me, that says more about you than anything. So I love the fact that he is who he is, and I don't think he's going to change, and the Knicks are better because he's on their team.
12: I just like what Small said about him because she pointed out everywhere he's won. He's won on every level. He is a winner. He's truly a winner. He is a guy that believes himself, and sometimes that's all you really truly need. I think that there's guys like that in every walk of life, every profession. There's guys that you look at, and they're like, yeah, he can't do this or she can't do that, and then they go out and do it, right? It doesn't mean that the narrative, you know, is oh, well, you got to get rid of that narrative anymore. You have to, it's fine, go find someone small, they can get it done because Jalen Brunson did it. No, he's just better than everyone else. He's just an extraordinary dude, just like Steph Curry, who's really not as little as everyone thinks he is. You know, he's happens to be the greatest shooter of all time, right? And a lot of people doubted him. Right, I mean, if they saw him as the end all be all from the jump, he probably wouldn't have been at Davidson. No disrespect, but he probably wouldn't have been at Davidson.
13: Yeah, yeah, and everybody has their path, right? And it kind of makes you who you are.
12: That's what makes you special, right?
13: Yeah, yeah. I even think about his dad. You see that video of him? You could tell he can't stand his father. At the time, his dad's working him out, playing basketball and training him, and you could tell he is so mad. But that played a role into this. You know, it's all about, man, your experiences make you who you are. And, you know, sometimes in a negative way, sometimes in a positive way, seems like there were a lot of positives that occurred throughout throughout Brunson's life to get him there.
12: I think he's a lot of fun. He to me is a guy that's fun to root for. Because of everything that we talked about, the size, the no quit in them, the fact that they could be down 29 and he still believes that they're going to come back and win, the way that he doesn't mind going in there. Like my dad used to say, don't go where the trees are. He don't mind going down there with the trees and getting a little roughed up and banged up. He is, and I know this isn't popular, he is, to me, what a lot of people believe Allen Iverson always was.
13: Okay.
12: You know what I'm saying? Because Allen Iverson has that same or had that same quality to him, all those same skill sets that I see in Jalen Brunson. Jalen Brunson just got the job done.
13: Yeah.
12: You know what I mean? Like, that's the only difference. Yeah. I think that they're very similar in the no fear. They don't mind going down there, you know, with the trees. Obviously, Allen Iverson did things for, you know, for the culture, you know, as well, which was great. And he'll always be that guy. But I think Jalen Brunson took it to a whole nother level.
13: Yeah, no, he definitely did, you know, and he'll be mentioned with the greats for sure. You know, my opinion, probably a Hall of Famer as well. You know, the NBA, the Basketball Hall of Fame, it takes into account your entire basketball career.
12: Right.
13: So when you take into account that, I think he meets the criteria, as Isaiah Thomas would say.
12: And I go back to the contract that he signed in 2022. I mean, if you go through, and I haven't done it, but if you go through and look at the big-time NBA contracts right now, I think you'd realize how reasonable 4 years, $104 million is.
13: Mm-hmm.
12: That is hardly anything.
13: is what we call a player deal.
12: I mean, I'm trying to tell you, there's guys that are making $50 million a year.
13: Oh, terrible.
12: Right. You know what I'm saying? Like, right. there's some contracts that are out there, and I'm looking at, how did that guy get that contract? What's he doing? All this did is lead his team to the finals and won the whole thing.
13: Mm-hmm.
12: Now, I don't know what that means for the price of inflation. Like we said, yesterday's price ain't today's price. I don't know what his contract extension looks like. I know that deal was a hell of a deal. That is for sure. So what's going on? What's going to come up next for Giannis, the Greek freak? Where will he play next season? That's next on Game Night on ESPN Radio.
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12: Brendan Sorsby now plans to go pro. I'm Q Myers. The breaking news of the evening, Texas Tech quarterback Brendan Sorsby plans to enter the NFL supplemental draft amid an ongoing legal battle over his NCAA eligibility after admitting to betting on sports, as per Pete Thamel. A Texas judge restored Brendan Sorsby eligibility and applied a two-game suspension. But with Big 12 schools revolting against Texas Tech and filing lawsuits, the ground shifted. Sorsby's college career is over, and the NFL is his next stop. As a matter of fact, for more on this story, definitely check out ESPN.com. The Men's College World Series, 6th-ranked Texas defeated 7th-ranked Alabama 14-2. Adrian Rodriguez, he was him. 5 for 5 on the day, 7 RBI, hit for the cycle, tied the Men's College World Series RBI record in the 14-2 blowout. 6th-ranked Texas advanced to Tuesday night's elimination game, while Alabama

0: season ended at 42-21. Also, Oklahoma defeated third-ranked Georgia 4-3 in the winner's bracket in Omaha and will advance to the semifinals, while Georgia will take on Texas Tuesday night in that elimination game, as mentioned. In the WNBA, the Lynx, they picked up the win over the Fire, 107-74. They blew them out. Rookie Olivia Miles had 12 points, 5 assists, and 3 steals from Minnesota. While the Wings, they had a blowout of their own, taking out the defending champ Aces, 96-66. Jessica Shepherd had 15 points, 15 rebounds, and 9 assists for Dallas. And the Valkyries, they have a big lead. Matter of fact, they just won the game, 78-58, over the LA Sparks. For more scores and analysis, check out ESPN.com and the all-new ESPN app. Coming up, more game night with Emmett Golden and me, Q Myers, here on ESPN Radio and the all-new ESPN app.
1: 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So what's next for New York this offseason? It's Unsportsmanlike, 6 a.m. Eastern, right here on ESPN Radio, ESPN2, and ESPNU.
0: So as much as we talk about the NBA, the finals, Jalen Brunson, the Knicks winning their first championship in 53 years, and what's next for the Spurs, one has to wonder, what's next for the Greek Freak? Where will Giannis play this upcoming season? It's game night here on ESPN Radio on the ESPN app. SiriusXM Channel 80 and TuneIn were presented by Progressive Insurance. He's Emmett Golden. I'm Q Myers. Earlier in the night, we asked Ramona Shelburne about Giannis and where he could potentially land, and if any of the teams that are in the finals, the Knicks, the Spurs, or maybe even OKC, who came up a little bit short, could be a landing spot for Giannis. She didn't believe that that was realistic. You know, we've heard those names, Emmett, but she didn't really believe that was realistic. Brian Windhorst, he always has his ear to the street, ESPN NBA senior writer. He was on the 7 a.m. Sports Center, and he's talking about a team that's been pursuing Giannis for a while now.
2: Yeah, so Jimmy Haslam, the co-owner of the Milwaukee Bucks, said, you know, a couple of months ago, he wanted to have something done by the draft, and that's the way the league is operating. And talks around Giannis have definitely intensified over the last 7 to 10 days, and there is momentum towards a deal. Now, I want to point out, Giannis could still remain with the Bucks. He is in position to sign a huge contract extension this fall. If he commits to the Bucks, they could keep him, but there is a belief in the league he's going to get moved by next week's draft. The Miami Heat have been trying to get Giannis for months. They have been making offers to the Bucks for months. We have no deal. What we can take from that is the Bucks do not love what the Heat are offering, and they are out looking for other options. They have been looking for other options. The Celtics could get in there. We're going to see how that plays out.
3: Yeah, listen, if he goes to the Heat, is anybody concerned? You know, I'm not. Like, if he goes to the Heat, to me, he went to the Bucks just with nicer weather. You know, it's the kind of the same deal, especially if you whatever you got to move to get him there is not going to be there when he arrives to help him win. So, yeah, if the Heat want to make that move and he wants to go there, God bless you. But I think the championships are a long shot. Now, Boston? Oh, yeah. You got an opportunity to win another ring if you go there. It'll be very interesting to see if this is just a straight-up two-team deal. If another team gets involved, it'll be very interesting.
0: Well, that's why I'm looking at Miami as well, and I don't want to rule them out just because from the surface it doesn't look like a sexy move, right? But I feel like that they may be able to, you know, maybe bring another team into it, make it a little bit more attractive, maybe make the deal, and then also still be able to put a little bit around them. Because I would agree with you that they need to put a little bit more around them if they're going to be a true contender. But I don't think you go and make the move for Giannis to bring him in and think that he's going to be the only piece that you have and he's going to deliver you to the promised land. You know what I mean?
3: I mean, like, you have Bam. You know, like, Bam will still be there. It's just, you know, what else do you have? And then you're going to also have to extend Giannis, too. I don't think Giannis is going to go anywhere where he doesn't get another extension. And so there's a lot to it. Maybe with Giannis, the Heat are better.
0: Yeah, sure.
3: But are they better than the Knicks? Nah, probably not.
0: Right.
3: You know, I don't think they would be. I don't think they'd be better than Boston, you know, either. So there's some other teams that are kind of coming up. Now, there's some other places he could go where I think he could tilt the power of the Eastern Conference if he stays in the East. But, you know, Miami, I don't see that. If winning is important, and he already has a championship.
0: Apparently winning is, though. That's what he's been basing this whole conversation around. This is why we all believe that it was going to be important for him to get moved, because he wants wants to win, and that organization that he's at in Milwaukee does not look like it's set up to win. That's why I'm interested. If Miami's been pursuing him so heavily for months, as Wendy said, and I have no reason to question his reporting. He's been spot on all the time. I feel like they have to have a plan. It can't be just Giannis and bust. You know what I mean? Like, we're going to go with Giannis, and he's going to take us there. There's got to be some kind of plan built around him if they're trying to do that, and they've been so heavy to pursue him. I understand every team should pick up the phone and call and see what it would take, right?
3: For sure.
0: But unless I really, truly believe I can get something done and he's going to put me over the top, I'm not calling for months. Okay, I took the first rejection. I might even have called back to be like, hey, what about this? No, it's not going to work. Okay. And then I'm going to let it go. But they've been doing it for months, so I'm really interested in seeing what Pat Riley and company have up their sleeve if they can land them. And that's a big if.
3: Yeah, and maybe they see something that I don't. That's very, you know, realistic to approach it that way. I just look at whatever assets you have, it's probably going to take all of them to get Giannis. And then after you have Giannis and you got Bam, that's a great 1-2 punch. What about the rest of the team?
0: Right.
3: What's the plan? You know what I'm saying?
0: Yeah, yeah,
3: because it's, you know, the others are going to be the ones that get you there. Or, the, you know, the Shamits. Mm-hmm. Okay, you know what I'm saying? We just saw the Knicks role players come in and play a big, you know, a big role in them winning a championship. Obviously, the superstars are the headliners and ultimately the ones that get it done. But you need to build around those guys. So if you use all of your assets to get Giannis, what's left in on the court right now would be my question.
0: Your biggest salary guys in Miami are Bam, obviously, $37 million. Tyler Hero, $31 million. Andrew Wiggins, $28 million. Those are your top three guys. Wiggins is gone.
3: Yeah, like, Wiggins is gone.
0: Like, I'm trying to make this make sense because, again, I'm with you. I don't see how that puts you over the top, you getting Giannis, unless you all of a sudden have some really good quality players around him.
3: Right.
0: And everywhere, and like, let's put it like this. Remember when Dame was out there and they were talking about him going to Miami? What was it that Portland wanted back? They wanted Bam.
3: Yeah.
0: And Miami's like, nah, he's non-negotiable. He's untouchable. So if I'm Milwaukee, the first guy I want back is Bam.
3: Right. And right? They're not going to do that.
0: Right.
3: So, all right, Tyler Hero? Solid player, like good player, okay. You know, even if you Wiggins, okay, Wiggins, you give him that. You throw some draft picks in there. Now, who's around Bam and Giannis? And again, in the Eastern Conference, that's good enough to get you to the fourth, fifth seed, right? Like they'll be good.
0: I mean, they were fourth this past year in the Southeast division, right? Just in that division, exactly.
3: Yeah, you know, but I can see them with Giannis jumping up, and again, the Eastern Conference, you know, you can move around for sure, but once you get to the playoffs, who's going to be that the other guys?
0: Right.
3: You know,
0: I mean, who's going to take them for being a 10th overall team in the Eastern Conference?
3: Right.
0: 43-39 to being, literally, instead of fourth in the division, fourth in the conference, or
3: and
0: third
3: if you,
0: in the conference.
3: Yeah, if you just drop Giannis in there and you keep Hero, you know, and you keep Wiggins, you keep all your assets, then okay, you could probably do some stuff to become a championship contender in the East. But if you empty out everything you have and you get them good, you're better. You are better, but I just don't know after watching that Knicks team. I don't know, you know, and after seeing Tatum, who wasn't even 100% all the way back, he couldn't necessarily play the time that he would. And especially if Jaylen Brown stays with the Celtics, like, I don't think the Heat.
0: Jaylen Brown's got to be on the move, right?
3: Yeah, he's, I mean,
0: he's
3: got to
0: be on the move.
3: Yeah,
0: I feel like that everyone's been trying to push him to be traded for so long. And them split up Tatum and Brown. And it feels like, at least from hearing a little bit of what he's had to say on different podcasts or whatever, sounds like he's ready to.
3: Yeah. That's I kind of jumped out of a tree with this a while ago.
0: Did you break your leg when you fell? Or did you land on your feet?
3: Nah. We'll see.
0: I mean, you're the big dog.
3: You
0: were the big dog. Yeah. You had to fall on your feet.
3: Jaylen Brown would be who I'd go after if I were the Cavs. You know, and it probably would cost you Evan Mobley. But, again, I'd be okay with that because I believe Jaylen Brown could be an MVP.
0: Jaylen Brown
3: league.
0: Is who I'd go after if I was the Spurs.
3: Oh, for sure. Yeah.
0: If I was the Spurs, I'd find a way to get Jaylen
3: Brown. Well, if they
0: Brown.
3: Say you got to give up Harper.
0: I'm not giving up Harper. I might make part ways with Castle, though.
3: Okay.
0: And that's a hard pill to swallow.
3: Right. Because you're going to have to give up
0: He's
3: something.
0: A young stud. Right.
3: Yeah.
0: You're going to have to give up a young stud. But I believe in Harper a little bit more than I believe in Castle.
3: Okay. All right. Yeah. But it's going to cost you that. That's why they're going to want a good player that could come in right now and get assets as well and draft picks and stuff like that. So, look, the summer is the second best time of the year in the NBA. To me, the playoffs are great. I love the playoffs. And then it's the summer activity because free agency and the trade market, there's always headlines in the NBA.
0: Well, I'll tell you what. I would love for him to be landing in Golden State, him being Giannis. Mm-hmm. I just don't know what they give up there either.
3: Yeah.
0: I just don't know what they would give up. I mean, they're not taking Jimmy Butler in that contract. Mm-hmm. You know, they're not taking – I don't know.
3: You can't have
0: Steph. He's off.
3: They'd be like, we give you pods.
0: Right, exactly.
3: Okay.
0: Like, yeah, I would have gave him up a long time ago.
3: Yeah, like, you going to give me Draymond? Is he expiring? Is his contract coming up maybe? I don't know that off the top of my head. But
0: they just extended him.
3: Oh, yeah. I don't know.
0: Yeah, that's what I'm saying. And I thought the best opportunity for them to make a move for Giannis was right before the trade deadline. And when that didn't happen, I felt like that conversation was over.
3: Yeah.
0: And, you know, again, a lot of people talk about that being in the West. Why would he want to go there anyway? He'd rather stay in the East. I don't really know. I mean, he's a competitor. I don't think he really cares where he plays. He just wants the opportunity to win.
3: Yeah. Yeah, and there's some opportunities out there. I do appreciate that the Haslams, and this is kind of their move, they're decisive. Whether they get it wrong or get it right, they own the Cleveland Browns as well. But they're decisive. They make a move, and then they go forward. So they definitely want to get – when they say they want to get this done before the draft, they're going to get it
0: done.
3: Well,
0: that's why – I mean, you'd want to get it done before the draft because this draft is so – so
3: and
0: deep
3: yeah,
0: talent.
3: Get picks and stuff.
0: Yeah,
3: right.
0: It doesn't make any sense. It's just like NFL trades. I always say that you should get them done before the draft so you can capitalize on them, so you can use them. You know, these trades that happen after the draft, it's like, okay, that's great. Now you got to wait till next year to use them, right? You could have made your team better this year if you had gone ahead and pulled that off. But, you know, I get it that sometimes these things don't come to fruition until a little bit later on. But, yeah, Giannis is definitely going to be the name to pay attention to, especially since, you know, it's going to come up next week, you know, so I feel like that we're going to see some movement sooner rather than later.
3: Oh, yeah. Yeah. So get ready. Buckle up. Hey, listen, I want the people at ESPN to know on the 4th of July, I'm busy. All right. You know, because you remember KD on the 4th of July drop? Oh, man, it was some crazy stuff that day.
0: Hey, man, look, it's crazy stuff happening all the time, right? Again, I go back to Luka getting traded right before Super Bowl 59, right? Right before we all hit Radio Row. We were all there in New Orleans on that Sunday night, and we were getting ready for the next day. We were going to go out there and do Radio Row and get ready for the Super Bowl all week long, and then all of a sudden the biggest news was Luka got traded. I was on Bourbon Street thinking that Bourbon Street got me. Wait a minute, man. Bourbon Street is taking over here. This can't be real.
3: Yeah, my guy Jonathan Hood, Jay Hood, in Chicago was on the air when the news broke on the 4th of July about KD.
0: Yeah.
3: My man did 7 hours that day.
0: I'm busy too then.
3: Right.
0: In that case. He's Evan Golden. I'm Q Myers. It's game night here on ESPN Radio. Coming up next, will any team have any interest in Brendan Sorsby? Should a team have interest in Brendan Sorsby in the NFL? It's game night on ESPN Radio on the all-new ESPN app.
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11: We've got Bernie Upchurch joining us now on the Zone phone. 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
0: Do you draft Brendan Sorsby or do you not draft Brendan Sorsby? He's a Texas Tech quarterback. He's decided to enter the NFL supplemental draft. So what will teams do? What pick is he worth of? How much risk are they willing to take? It's game night here on ESPN Radio on the all-new ESPN app. SiriusXM Channel 80 and TuneIn were presented by Progressive Insurance. He's Emmett Golden. I'm Q Myers. And as I've continued to try to navigate through this story, Emmett, throughout the course of the night, ever since the news broke right before the show actually hit the airwaves, I just ran across this article from Jeremy Fowler. Brendan Sorsby to the NFL supplemental draft. What to know? NFL teams are very high on his skill set. And he goes through just kind of skimming through the article, saying that executives have told him that he's worthy, not saying that they're going to give up, but he's worthy a second-round pick.
3: Yeah. So, listen, I believe they told Jeremy that. I believe Jeremy. Jeremy's one of the best to ever do it. But I will believe the sources when I see them. You know what I'm saying?
0: It's easy to talk about it. Who's going to really be about it?
3: Exactly. And like his skill set, look, there are a bunch of people like Taylen Green's skill set. He got drafted in the sixth round. Right. You know, so I'm sure they do. Like, is there a lot of players that NFL teams like the skill set of? To me, that's not necessarily a differentiator. Now, are you going to put a two on it? I just can't see it. A team that needs a quarterback, why would you spend a two this year without knowing how long or if he's going to be suspended?
0: Right.
3: Without going through the entire offseason program. So whatever you had planned at quarterback, you're going to take this guy with a two, and you're either going to put him on ice for a year, which a second-round pick setting the guy down, that's crazy.
0: A second-round pick is a starter, in my opinion.
3: Exactly.
0: Should be a starter.
3: 100%. So I don't see you spending a two for a guy that's going to collect dust for a little while. I also don't see you just plopping that guy down and the start of training camp. All right, you're our quarterback. You're our savior. That's actually – don't benefit. That doesn't benefit him in any way. That puts him in a terrible situation.
0: So what does Field Yates, ESPN NFL insider, what does he believe and who does he believe should be interested in Sorsby?
14: Each NFL team's going to have a different evaluation of how much this gambling scandal that has led to all of this impacts the outlook for Brendan Sorsby. It's a part of his football character. From a talent standpoint, make no mistake about it, if Brendan Sorsby played well in 2026, he was going to go in the first round of 2027. This guy's legit. He had a chance to go maybe in the top 10 picks if things broke really right during his time at Texas Tech. This guy's got good size, very good athlete, a sick runner, 18 rushing touchdowns over the past two seasons. He is a gamer. He's got

0: going forward. I think Sorsby is going to end up being taken in the second round of the supplemental draft. Of course, teams are making these picks without knowing exactly where they are going to fall in the order the following year. And worth noting, you can only use your own picks in the supplemental draft. So a team like the New York Jets that's got multiple picks, for example, in the first round, could only use their own first round pick in the supplemental NFL draft. I think Sorsby ends up in the second round, but a fascinating next few weeks is on tap for a player with tons of talent.
1: Yeah, I mean, I get it. Some of those teams he named, the Browns, I don't get it. I get their reputation, so I do understand why the Browns would be brought up. But if you spend a two on Sorsby, he's your starter. You spend a two on him, you're saying you're better than Shador and Deshaun Watson, and you're going to be our starter. And I would be shocked if they did that, knowing that they traded Myles Garrett. Imagine trading Myles Garrett to draft Brendan Sorsby. Like, you know how that would go over in Cleveland?
2: And their head coach, Todd Monken, as you know, said that, you know, he sounded very sketchy on the idea. And this was like, what, a week ago when he said?
1: Yeah, it was at the Browns golf outing, and I'll paraphrase.
2: Yeah.
1: We wouldn't necessarily be interested in that because it's a slippery slope.
2: Right.
1: And that's not a road we want to go down. So the head coach is on wax. He's on the record saying, I'm not interested in that. So I doubt that. And then even the Jets, like, I get it. They got a bunch of picks. But if I'm the Jets, I'm playing the slow game.
2: Right. Well, I think what Fields said, though, the little nugget that he said about you can only use your picks, I think that adds some intrigue to it as well.
1: Yeah.
2: You know what I mean? Like, you're not using a pick that you traded. Like for example, the Browns, you're not using the Rams pick that you got for – you're using your pick.
1: Right.
2: So whatever you earn this year is what's going to the just going to draft in Brendan Sorsby. That could be very high.
1: Right.
2: And so that could be like a top three, top four second round pick if they're willing to do that.
1: And you know what? If you take Brendan Sorsby in the supplemental draft, you're probably gonna be drafting in the top three next year. And then what you gonna do? You got Arch Manning, you got Moore standing there, you got Lenora Sellers, you got all these quarterbacks right there, but you already spent the second round pick last year on Sorsby. That would make no sense at all. So I'm sure somebody is going to do it, and not a two, but somebody I think will put a bid in on them, but I think it'll be at least a four or fifth round pick.
2: Yeah, see, that's where I'm at. And again, I'm not the talent evaluator. You know, I know these guys like Jeremy Fowler and Field Yates, they're way more plugged in than we are.
1: Fact.
2: But man, I just feel like it would be hard for a team to come off a pick like that for a guy that has question marks. And there's, I mean, no mistaking about it, he's got question marks.
1: Big question mark.
2: I mean, you just can't close your eyes and say nothing to see here because, you know, he went to rehab for 30 days. He's fine. Like, this is betting on sports. This is betting on your own team. Like, this is a huge no-no in the National Football League. It's a huge no-no, period. But it's really a huge no-no in the National Football League.
1: Yeah, it just is. So, again, he has self-admitted that he's addicted to sports gambling, and the little bit I know about addiction is you're always recovering. So if everybody cares about this young man, let's stop worrying about football. You know what I'm saying? That's where I come out with it.
2: Yeah, it's going to be interesting to see what happens, but you hit it on the head. The next few weeks will really be intriguing as we hear more and more about this. Coming up next, SportsCenter All Night with Jay Reynolds on ESPN Radio.
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10: 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See ya. 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
13: My boy Jalen Brown said, put that man in the blender game five, man. 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Made that man look like Wimpy Yum Yum. You know? 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
14: On the court, in the court. It's all getting settled somewhere. 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Knicks, of course, winning on the court this past weekend. And yes, they'll have that parade in New York on Thursday. A week after a win in the court, there's been a big development in the Big 12. That's on the way. But then there's the diamond. And when you're in the batter's box collecting one of each in a game, it is noteworthy.
10: Rolls this one, pass Braun into right field. Tinian Mendoza score. A-Rod does it again. Serves this one into left center field with Fowler and Hines converging, and it rolls toward the track. Pack and Mendoza score. Rodriguez to third, and A-Rod is red hot.
15: The 1-1. Roller left side in the hole past Justin LeBron. Leadoff single. Another hit for Adrian.

0: Rodriguez. That is three of them. Rodriguez, well struck right field. See ya. Who is hotter in the world than Adrian Rodriguez?
1: Adrian Rodriguez gets the cycle for Texas. 105.3 the Fan. Yes, he gets the cycle. However,
2: fly ball hit well to left field, and this ball is a no-doubter. Way out of here and gone. Twins up 4-2. Byron, 23rd of the year. And Gore coming in and giving up six big flies. He's given up two here tonight.
1: Treasure Island Baseball Network. Twins go on to that 4-2 win over the Rangers. They've won back-to-back games in three of their last four. Buxton is 23rd home run, third in Major League Baseball. Six home runs in his last nine games as the Twins double up the Rangers 4-2. Texas has dropped three of the last four. From Arlington to Chicago, Cubs, Rockies, Pete Crow Armstrong leading off the bottom of the first.
3: Plate. Swinging a drive, deep right center, back toward the wall. It's got a chance. Gone. Pete Crow Armstrong, a long home run. Cubs lead 1-0.
1: Pete Crow Armstrong homers to lead off the bottom of the first. Then he gets a triple. Then he gets a double in his next at-bat. And then...
3: here's the 1-1. Swinging a line drive, base hit, right center field. He has done it. Pete Crow Armstrong has hit for the cycle. Listen to these fans.
2: He got a fastball in the middle of the zone, and he just hit a bullet.
1: Second one to do it on Monday. Cubs Radio Network with the call, completing the cycle in the bottom of the seventh inning. PCA doing the cycle in reverse. Started with the homer, got the triple, then the double, then the single to cap it off. All that said, Cubs and Rockies tied at four in the bottom of the ninth. But who needs a hit?
4: And the crowd going wild here at Wrigley Field. There's nowhere to put Max Schaub. Game on the line. Halverson sets at the belt. Here's the 3-1. Way outside. Ball four. Cubs walk it off again. They beat the Rockies 5-4. Ian Happ scores. Coom, the Cubs have done it again.
1: 5-4 the final. Cubs Radio Network. Pete Crow Armstrong, of course, getting the spotlight with his cycle in the Cubs' win. After the game, he talked with Marquee Sports Network.
5: Pete, what can you say about the fight in this team?
6: It's pretty remarkable. I don't know. That was... We keep doing this, and it never really started. It never makes sense. So, but a win's a win. However we can get it done. I'm just so lucky to be on a team that just continues to find a way. And man, we got to do a lot of stuff better. But when we start doing stuff better and we can squeak things out like this, then we're dangerous. So.
5: 13th cycle in Cubs history. What can you say about it?
6: Lucky that my teammates just backed me up in the bottom of the ninth there. Found a way to damper a really cool moment, but obviously I'm very, very grateful. And you know, just trying to follow in Carson Kelly's footsteps. I'm really grateful that I got a team that'll back me up, pick our pitchers up. But you know, mistakes like I made right after that can't happen. And I was glad I was able to turn a page.
5: You got the two hard ones out of the way, though. Were you thinking cycle after the triple?
6: No, I learned my lesson from whatever day was in San Fran. No.
5: And then just on the day, the ups and downs of a day to finish it off like this and for you to stay in it because you had the sack fly later, too. What can you say?
6: That's what we do. That's what we've been doing all year. You know, like we want to give these people better than what we've been giving them lately. So it's, you know, it's only right that we stay in the game every single pitch.
5: Thanks, Pete.
6: Thank you.
1: Pete Crow Armstrong, fourth player in the divisional era, which began in 1969, to complete the cycle in reverse order. Cubs win it on the walk-off walk from Matt Schaub beating the Rockies 5-4. Now, the cycle's cool, but many always argue that there's a better stat line, say three doubles and a triple, or two home runs and a triple. Take your pick. Detroit, Houston.
7: Keith takes a strike. Now the strike one. Fly ball, right field, fairly deep. Going back, Smith looking up. Gone! Colt Keith. Second home run of the year is a two-out, two-run shot here in the third. And the Tigers take a 4-0 lead here in Houston.
1: Colt Keith homering in the third inning. In the seventh,
7: the 1-0. Swinging a fly ball down the right field line. Will it be deep enough? It is gone! A home run! Colt Keith with a two-homer game. How about it? Line drive. Just kept carrying. Second of the game and third of the year is a two-run shot. And the Tigers take an 8-3 lead in the seventh.
1: Two homers, better than, say, a triple and a single. Oh, he was back at the plate in the ninth.
7: Keith waiting in a 2-2. Swinging a fly ball left field. This one's deep. This one's got a chance. Is it a three-homer game for Colt Keith? It is! Opposite field home run into the Crawford box in left. How about that?
1: Didn't hit for the cycle, but he did hit for three homers. 97 won the ticket. Colt Keith, 3-for-4. All three hits were homers. He now has 4 on the season. Career high 6 RBI. His first career three-homer game. He entered the game with one homer in 191 at-bats this season. 4 homers in the last 4 games after none in the first 62 games this season. He entered the game as one of 5 players with at least 200 plate appearances and 1 or 0 home runs. He now has 4 on the season. Oh, by the way, Tigers beat the Astros 9-3. Astros pitching, season high 18 strikeouts, 6th. Big league game this season where the pitching staff had at least 18. SportsCenter All Night, ESPN Radio.
8: Texas Tech transfer quarterback Brandon Sorsby plans to enter the NFL supplemental draft.
9: I think they made a sensible decision here, and they decided, you know, he's got to move forward.
10: There was no way that Brandon Sorsby was going to be playing it down for Texas Tech.
1: Quite the pivot for quarterback Brandon Sorsby on Monday. Last week, he'd been granted a temporary injunction by a judge in Texas, but now he's decided to leave college and pursue the NFL, planning to apply for the supplemental draft in the NFL. Sorsby had initially been ruled ineligible by the NCAA after the discovery of more than 9,000 wagers over his 4 years at Indiana, Cincinnati, and Texas Tech. At least 40 of those wagers involving Hoosiers football games when he was a freshman at Indiana. Last week's injunction seemed to clear a path for him to play at Texas Tech this fall, but then came the chess moves. The Big 12 filing for its own injunction on Monday, seeking the right to discipline Sorsby under its conference rules. The NCAA filed with an appeals court. There was pushback from at least 4 attorneys general who criticized the AG in Texas. In short, a lot of folks upset with the situation. Earlier on ESPN Radio, on Amber and Ian, our Ian Fitzsimmons and Amber Wilson.
11: Every school in the Big 12 was very squarely on the side of the Big 12 in this.
12: 15-1.
11: It was 15-1. And in fact, some of these schools started pulling out of games in other sports. Like Michigan pulled out a game in women's volleyball, I believe, right?
12: Correct.
11: Against Texas Tech.
12: Nebraska, Georgia said they would not play Texas Tech in any sport.
11: So they started pulling out games from other sports, saying we're not going to compete with you in any sport. And then we got the news that Brandon Sorsby is entering the supplemental draft for the NFL.
12: This is something you and I talked about last week. It was a no-brainer. There was no way, no way. I said it last week, and I said it earlier tonight, that Brandon Sorsby was going to be playing it down for Texas Tech. You bet on the game you play. It's red. I mean, it's right there. It's black and white and highlighted in red.
11: Mm-hmm.
12: You can't do it. Not going to happen. And it didn't happen. You know, the rest of the league agreed. The rest of college football, college athletics. I mean, it was women's volleyball that was being canceled against Texas Tech. Can you imagine, as the AD there, Kobe Hocutt, what it would be like to try and replace that and explain to other players on other sports why you don't have a game?
11: The Big 12 flexed its power here, and even though we saw the NCAA look quite powerless in this situation, we saw the Big 12 look quite powerful. And I do think that that's a statement about the state right now of college sports and how much more powerful these conferences are.
12: The P4... they have all the stroke right now. You're spot on. But to even have this get this far, Texas Tech, you know how much I love the Tortilla Heads. They went from a lovable, get-behind type school to now being the most hated team in collegiate athletics.
1: And Texas Tech will not have him on the field this fall. The Big 12 Board of Directors coming out and saying, quote, universities should not field players who have bet on their team's games in college athletics. As for the supplemental draft, it's held if a player who was not eligible for the draft in any league year becomes eligible after the date of the draft. The supplemental draft first held in 1977 with teams bidding for future draft picks on players. The league has not had a supplemental draft since 2023. Nobody's been selected in a supplemental draft since 2019. SportsCenter all night, ESPN Radio, Commissioner's Cup action in the WNBA, Wings, Aces in Dallas.
13: Shepherd, great pass. What about that look? Offhand bullet in the shooting pocket.
1: USA Network with the call. Wings a 96-66 rout of the Aces as the Wings get their largest home win since 2006. Largest home win since moving to Dallas in 2016. Asia Wilson, 18 points, snapping a string of 11 straight 20-point games in the loss for Las Vegas. The Aces lost, snapping a six-game win streak, their first loss since May 28th at Dallas. Their only two road losses this season. They're 7-2. On the road, tied for the fewest points this season with 66 as the Wings get the Commissioner's Cup victory. The Aces' first Commissioner's Cup loss this season. Valkyries and Sparks.
14: Stokes. Williams looking to go off the bounce against Plum. Williams with four in the paint. The runner gets the bounce.
15: So LA had three opportunities to come down and cut the lead and just could not get it done.
1: Spectrum Sports Net, Valkyries, a 78-58 win over the Sparks. First time since September of 2017 that three teams won by 20 points in a single day as the Valkyries win it by 20. First three-game win streak this season. Their second 20-point win this season. They're 4-1 all time against the Sparks. Speaking of those big wins, Lynx all over the fire.
16: One of nine shooting as Minnesota takes it away, and Bromley scores on the fast break.
17: Natasha Howard keeps up her high percentage in the paint, just back and forth, getting good, easy looks.
1: And the Lynx 107-74 rout over the fire. Seven players scoring in double figures, most in a game in franchise history. Lynx now 9-0 against expansion teams over the last two seasons. Still partying in New York. That's next. SportsCenter All Night continues. It's ESPN Radio.
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15: 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I'm pretty sure every basketball player want to feel like this, and we got it.
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10: Knicks will be honored in New York with a parade on Thursday, capping a stretch run, which began with team owner James Dolan delivering a passionate speech to the team ahead of the postseason. The video of it coming out Monday with Jalen Brunson and Josh Hart on their podcast. The speech coming back on April 3rd with 5 games remaining in the regular season. Dolan imploring the team to grab the opportunity, asking for sacrifices for the goal of winning a championship. Following the speech, the Knicks won 4 straight at the end of the regular season before sitting the starters for the regular season finale. Then they ran off a 16-3 record in the postseason, including 13 straight wins at one point, and they pick up their first title since 1973. ESPN's Justin Tinsley.
18: Every championship comes with its own story. Fan or not, this New York Knicks championship is now part of our sports life soundtrack. Because you can't soon forget the dominant, or the run, or the moment OG became a name and title.
19: Brunson gets it, fires up a three. Shot no good, the tip, it's gone! It's gone! It's gone! With 1.2 remaining, OG Ananobi!
18: History happened in real time, in front of all of our faces.
7: You understood the importance of it all, especially for this city. A city that hadn't seen a Knicks title since Marvin Gaye crooned on Motown. A city that last won a title

0: galvanize matters just as much as a team rejuvenated. They're one and the same. Two main characters who fed off each other and change perceptions altogether. Debates are matters of the tongue. What's undeniable is a product of the soul. And what you just witnessed is now the universe's property.
1: Whatever you put in front of us, we're going to find a way. Doesn't matter. Does not matter whatsoever. We're going to find a way every single time we step on this court.
0: The dominance, the unpredictability, snatching victory so many times that the jaws of defeat now question its own existence. If the last 2 months are any indicator, expect Thursday's parade to be peerless. A city, its team, and the finals MVP who long captured the Big Apple's imagination and then turned its wildest dreams into reality. Very few ever enter basketball heaven. This is what it's like when New York City finally gets to throw a party there.
2: New York gets to throw a party, and that's huge for New York. 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
3: You saw the heart of a city that is the reason why people across the country, like people like myself who didn't live in New York, it's this mythologized place, this magical city that anything is possible. It's the character of that city that has come out, that's really reintroduced itself to the country via the New York Knicks. And I think that's one of the more beautiful. I mean, these 3 days in the finals are the most magical experience I've ever had being in New York City.
2: And the Knicks ultimately pull off the win over the Spurs. 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
4: That underdog mentality served the New York Knicks well. And it really got started with Leon Rose making that decision, taking over the Knicks. People said, why are you taking that job? He says, well, I have nowhere to go but up. But number two, if I can make it work here, just imagine what that's going to look like. His belief in himself and the players he wound up going out and getting. Jalen Brunson, signing him that contract. People said they wanted to laugh him out of the room. Trading for OG Anunoby. Trading for Karl Anthony Towns. Giving up picks for Mikal Bridges. Taking a chance on Josh Hart. So many of those moves that Leon Rose was able to make, and having an owner in James Dolan not getting in the way was a major, major factor why this came through fruition. What made them a likable team from the city of New York is because they have likable people.
3: Yeah.
4: And it starts with their guy, Jalen Brunson. He's easily identifiable as somebody who can say, yeah, he's killing my team, but because he doesn't make it about him. Anytime a loss happened, he said, I have to do better for my team. Anytime a win happened, man, we were able to do this together. Thanks to the coaches. Thanks to my teammates. It wasn't a supporting cast. It wasn't Jalen Brunson and the Brunsonettes. It was as if they were all five together, connected like a fist.
2: And New York continues to celebrate the Knicks and their first title since 1973. SportsCenter All Night, ESPN Radio. Meanwhile, in Chicago, Bulls hoping a new coach being brought in can get them to that promised land. ESPN insider Shams Charania.
5: I'm told that the Bulls have reached a deal to hire Tiago Splitter as the franchise's next head coach. This comes after Splitter thrived as an interim coach, excelled in his lone season as head coach of the Portland Trailblazers after navigating an adverse situation, taking over just after one game due to the FBI arrest of Chauncey Billups. Splitter led the Blazers to a 42-40 record, the number 7 seed, and a playoff berth, and he had the complete support of the Trail Blazers locker room, but now the Blazers are losing him to Chicago. A couple of key factors in the Bulls' hiring of Splitter: his player development, such as a guy like Denny Avdija in Portland and the job that he did, really pushing him to be an all-star, as well as just an organizational alignment with the new head of basketball operations in Bryson Graham. So
2: Splitter leading Portland to a top 10 defense in their final 51 regular season games. Now he lands with the Bulls in Chicago. Well, straight ahead, what happens at Texas Tech? SportsCenter All Night at ESPN Radio.
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2: Three home runs for Colt Keith. Tigers pick up a victory on Monday. Pete Crow Armstrong hits for the cycle. The Cubs get a walk-off walk in the bottom of the ninth to beat the Rockies. Texas Tech quarterback, no longer a controversy, apparently.
18: Sources have told Pete Thamel Texas Tech transfer quarterback Brandon Sorsby plans to enter the NFL supplemental draft.
19: I think they made a sensible decision here, and it's certainly not what his team or Texas Tech wanted, but you do have to secure your future, and given the uncertainty around how many games he would actually play, they decided he's got to move forward.
20: There was no way that Brandon Sorsby was going to be playing a down for Texas Tech. You bet on the game you play. Not going to happen.
2: A week after being granted a temporary injunction by a judge in Texas, Brandon Sorsby now says he will enter the NFL supplementary draft. The supplemental draft, first held in the late 70s, doesn't happen every year. Last time the league had a supplemental draft was 2023, but Sorsby had initially been ruled ineligible by the NCAA, then got the injunction. After the injunction, there was pushback from other teams in the Big 12, the Big 12 itself, and now he's leaving the school to try and pursue the NFL. ESPN's Adam Rittenberg.
19: This is always an option, right, for Brandon Sorsby. And maybe the

0: likeliest option all along, given the difficulty to even get to the point where he would have a chance to play for Texas Tech, given what he did. I mean, that, you know, there have been so many cases, well, not so many, but there have been a number of cases of college athletes doing far less as far as wagering, especially on their own teams, and them losing eligibility, permanent eligibility. So, you know, obviously they tried very hard, Brennan Sorsby's team and Texas Tech, and obviously got the injunction to at least create the possibility. But with the backlash that, again, not surprising from other college teams from throughout the Big 12 and the legal showdown that lie ahead, especially with the deadline for the supplemental draft approaching, I think they made a sensible decision here. And it's certainly not what his team or Texas Tech wanted, but you do have to secure your future. And given the uncertainty around how many games you would actually play for Texas Tech, if you would actually play any games for them this fall, you know, they decided, hey, he's got to move forward. And that's why he's entering the supplemental draft.
1: How big was the statement that the Big 12 put out?
0: Well, I think it showed that the Big 12 wasn't afraid of some of the things that came out, you know, late last week, as far as the Texas Tech threatening legal action if the Big 12 were to reprimand the school or the individual athlete, essentially potentially keeping Brennan Sorsby from playing in Big 12 games for Texas Tech. And they weren't afraid of the Texas Attorney General, which was going to support the Big 12 and push back legally on any action taken. And you know, you, again, it's a lot of, it's, when you have the support of all the other members, 15 members, you have the support of the NCAA, and then all other attorney general's offices with schools in the Big 12 footprint. I mean, you had Oklahoma, you had Kansas, you had Utah today. They were all supporting the Big 12 and pushing back against what the Texas Attorney General was saying. This is really a legal showdown in the making. But I think what the Big 12 showed today is that, hey, we're not going to back down. We're not going to cave here. And if you want to let this thing drag on and prevent him from possibly entering the supplemental draft or playing for you this year, then that's your decision. And I think they regained some leverage today.
2: And Sorsby says he will be heading to the NFL supplemental draft in a statement. Cody Campbell, the chairman of the Texas Board of Regents, saying Tech will not seek the return of any money paid to Sorsby through NIL agreements with the university, saying the bottom line is Texas Tech did absolutely nothing but act with complete integrity through the entire process. That from the chairman of the Texas Tech Board of Regents. Sports Center All Night, ESPN Radio. Back to baseball, back to the diamond. Dodgers, Rays in L.A. Monday.
3: Steven Matz out of the full wind delivers. And Rojas swings, drives one deep to left. This ball heading back. This ball is gone. It's a home run. Miguel Rojas, the first pitch he sees as a pinch hitter, drives it out to left. And the Dodgers have a 4-3 lead.
2: And there's the difference as the Dodgers get that 4-3 win over the Rays, who've lost 9 of their last 11 road games since May 24th. The Dodgers, meanwhile, winning 10 of the last 12 home games since May 13th. Over that span, they have a plus 31 run differential. 10 of the last 12 at home have been wins. Best home record in baseball during that span. A's putting up some runs on the Pirates.
4: Guerrero leading the first baseman all-star voting right now is the 3-2 pitch to Kurtz. He's swung on a fly ball to left field. Valdez going back near the track, looks up, and it is gone! As Majinski delivers the 0-2, that's swung on, fly ball to left field's got a chance. Valdez going back near the track at the wall. Nick Kurtz has done it again. A three-run homer for Kurtz, and the A's have busted it open. It's 11-1.
2: Talk 650 KSTE, 11-2 would be the final as the Athletics hang on for the win. Pirates have lost 8 of their last 10 games. They're under 500 for the first time since the end of March. As for Nick Kurtz, 3-for-4, 2 homers, 5 RBI, 5th career multi-homer game, 2nd this season, as the A's have now won 5 of their last 6. As for the Diamondbacks and Angels,
5: here's the 1-1. Bavin swings, hits a high fly ball down the right field line, headed towards the corner. Fair or foul? Off the pole! A dinger for Bavin, and it breaks the 2-2 deadlock for his first of the year. Diamondbacks 3, Angels 2.
2: It would be a 4-3 win for Arizona. Arizona Sports 98-7. Diamondbacks with consecutive wins for the first time since May 26th and 27th. They have a 17-4 record this season when they score at least four runs at home. Pavin Smith, the solo home run, his first of the season, 2-for-4 overall. First homer this season, first multi-hit game this season as they beat the Angels, who have their 39th game this season, scoring three runs or fewer. Hard to score on a pitcher who's absolutely dealing. That was the situation for the Cardinals-Padres game.
6: The Padres are down to their last strike. May with the windup. The 1-2 pitch to Fernando Tatis Jr. Swing and a miss. That's a Redbird winner. That's a one-hitter. That's a shutout for Dustin May. Light up the night. Light it up in downtown St. Louis as the Cardinals celebrate a great pitching performance and two-out RBIs to May.
2: Cardinals Radio Network as St. Louis shuts out the Padres 3-0. Dustin May goes the distance, as you heard. One hit. First career complete game. First Cardinal with a home shutout since 2019. He had a perfect game bid through six innings. Longest of his career, finishes with the one hit. Nine strikeouts in the win.
7: Complete game, one hit, shutout. I know your goal when you take the mound is to put your team in a position to win. How good does it feel to go the distance?
8: Well, I was, after all the stuff that I've been through in my career, that was, I think this tops it. That was fantastic. I couldn't have done it with the guys up without the guys behind me. And I mean, the guys put up some runs and let me go out and be comfy. And it was a great team win.
7: Describe the emotion, if you would, because obviously you were pumped up to end that thing.
8: It was the icing on the cake. The fans here are fantastic. They get into it every game, and they were rooting for me from pitch one.
7: You piled up the strikeouts in the later innings. What does that say about your stuff tonight?
8: I felt like I got on a little bit better groove towards the game. I got into a little bit better rhythm with my body and feeling around the zone, and stuff was coming out good.
7: Last thing, you started your Cardinal career with a couple of rough starts. You've been on a roll since then. How good do you feel right now?
8: I feel great. This is about as good as I've felt in a long time, so credit to the training staff, credit to game planning, credit to my wife for keeping me healthy, and praise the Lord for letting me go out and compete every time.
7: Congratulations.
8: Thank you.
2: Dustin May, consecutive scoreless outings of at least six innings for the first time in his career. Six innings, no runs allowed in his previous start, May 9th, against the Mets. Speaking of the Mets, they weren't putting up any runs against the Reds on Monday. The Reds, however, were
9: 2-0 to Blue Day.
6: He swings, he launches high and deep to right. Bends back at the wall. He leaps. It is gone. Lede just got it out of the reach of Carson Binge and Wright. A three-run home run, and it is 12-0 Reds.
2: 700 WLW, 12-0 the final. Tied for the largest shutout by any team this season. Eugenio Suarez, ninth career grand slam. The Mets are shut out for the eighth time this season. The 12-0 loss to Cincinnati. Speaking of shutouts, Phillies and Marlins.
10: On the bases, here's a swing and a drive left field on its way, and JT hammers one to left. And it's his second straight game with a homer. Number five on the year. This one a two-run shot, and it's a 5-0 Phillies lead.
2: Ultimately, a 7-0 Phillies win over the Marlins. 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Phillies improving to 9-4 in the month of June. 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
2: Two sides to every story. Knicks and the city of New York celebrating an NBA championship. Spurs, meanwhile, coming up short on a number of occasions during the series. Earlier on ESPN Radio, our David Dennis Jr.
15: For right now, this will go down as the biggest choke job in sports.
16: Ooh, really?
15: It is there's nothing that compares to this. You can talk about 28-3. That's fine. That was one game. They had 28-3. Four times. They had a lead with 2 minutes to go every single game this series. They led 77% of the time in this series and only have one win to show for it. I think people are going to just start rooting against them. I mean, this is the worst team for you to root against, for you to play against if you want to people. Like, people are rooting for him against OKC because of the flopping, but the Knicks team is so beloved, and we saw some of that. We saw that quote-unquote dirty plays. Mm-hmm. We saw that physicality, and people are just only going to root for a guy with a physical advantage over everybody else for so long. Victor Wembanyama is not going to have an underdog story at any point in the rest of his career. This dude is going to be a villain, and I think it's going to be good for the league. Like, I think it's going to be good for the league to have a villain that everybody's trying to conquer.
2: Villain status certainly wasn't helped by walking off without shaking hands after the game, but there's actually his game as well, ESPN analyst Tim Legler.
9: You have to be more dominant to command the ball, demand the ball, to get the ball in spots where you are going to be most efficient. And I feel like there were some things there for him that he didn't grab as a player. And I think one of the things that he needs to go and look at is how to dominate from 15 to 20 feet. Because that, to me, is what's going to separate him. He does not yet have, and he did it a few times in the series, the ability to screen, roll, short roll, catch the ball at 19 feet, go up, and shoot the ball over the top of whatever's in front of you. He only did it a few times. He's so either rim running or he's popping back for the three. There's a whole other area of the floor that a guy that size, with that skill set, with that shooting touch, should be able to dominate with a jab step and operate very comfortably. Not only that, it's a perfect area to see the floor if they want to run extra guys at you or run traffic at you. So for me, part of this is on him.
2: Spurs, of course, solid team. You don't get there without being a solid team. But we know they weren't necessarily expected to win this year to the guys at PTI.
16: Tone, what do you see in the Spurs' immediate and long-term future?
17: Okay, I see championships. I do. I think there are lessons to be learned here, and I think they're going to learn them. But there's a hard reality to face in the aftermath. They let leads slip away in double-digit leads in every single game. They won one of them, but it slipped away in that game.
16: Yeah.
17: According to what I heard this morning, in the last 2 minutes of every game in this series, the Spurs were either tied for the lead or in the lead.
16: Yes.
17: And they lost four of them,
16: they
17: lost three of them at home.
16: Yeah.
17: This left Victor Wembanyama muttering to anybody who would listen at that point. I mean, look, the players froze and the coach froze.
16: Yeah.
17: And it's easier to get rid of a coach than a star player.
16: Would you do that?
17: No, but he's on the clock.
16: Okay.
17: He's on the clock at this point.
16: That's fair.
17: Victor Wembanyama, he had all the right things to say all the time. He said, it's my fault. Here's how I'm going to get better, and now we're going to win. But they didn't win.
16: Next year.
17: Okay.
16: Now is next
17: okay,
16: year.
17: But now they didn't win. And Mike, it was there for the taking.
16: Yeah.
17: They had more regular season victories than the Knicks. They came to the harder conference than the Knicks. They could have, and I believe some people would say, should have won this
16: series. They shouldn't have won. And I told you all year they shouldn't have won. I told you all year, none of these teams win. If it ain't Bill Russell's team or Magic Johnson's team, they're not winning. They're not winning out of the gate. I've been saying this and saying it and saying it and saying it, so I'll say it again. They didn't know enough. Their coach didn't know enough. That's indisputable.
17: Yep.
16: Their players didn't have it in them enough. They did the wrong things. They took the wrong shots. They made the wrong passes. They made the wrong inbounds plays. It's their future, they're going to win.
17: Multiple champions.
16: They are.
17: I believe
16: and Wembanyama's going to be, you know, I'm going to go back to something for a second. So Wayne Gretzky, before he won his first championship, he got swept. You know who he got swept by? The New York Islanders.
17: Okay.
16: He got swept. But Wayne Gretzky remembered that, and he used it. And he used it over and over
17: and
16: over again.
17: And you think Wembanyama will?
16: Just like the Spurs did in 13 when they lost that game to Ray Allen on the jumper to LeBron, and they came back with a vengeance the next year, and they were not to be stopped.
17: Most of this seems to be landing on De'Aaron Fox, who I don't think will be with the team next year. I think that's possible. But that's okay. But this is about Wembanyama, and I don't think you'll disagree with this. You got to stop taking all these threes.
16: Yeah.
17: You got to score at the end of the game, and you got to stop getting flagrant fouls. Now, you're 22. It's doable.
16: How do you come
17: It's doable.
16: You learn it.
17: Yeah, okay.
16: When he says this is the learning experience, he's not wrong,
17: but
16: this is a learning experience.
17: That whole organization has to sit down and tell him.
16: And they got the people there to do it.
2: Spurs coming up short. Knicks will be celebrating. See what the Spurs do when they come back next season. It's not a win, but yes, it is. That's next. SportsCenter All Night. It's ESPN Radio.
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25: There's a lot of different things that the NFL is trying to do. Games, you know, every day of the week. Now we're going to Australia. We're going to the four corners. Is it the four corners of the earth?
26: Checking.
25: Just want to make sure.
26: I believe
25: sure.
26: That's the saying.
25: Okay. Yeah. Didn't know how many quarters there are.
26: And I checked.
25: Corners.
26: There are no corners.
25: There are no corners.
26: On the earth.
25: Yeah. Unless you're a flat earther.
26: Unless you're a globist, then there's no corners, but.
25: Didn't one of the astronauts send a picture just to say, if you're a flat earther, this should change all of that? I never understood that with flat earthers. Like, what happens when you get to the end of the earth?
26: Remember we had this discussion. What is the town that's on the edge?
25: Yeah.
26: We are about to get just
25: a
26: deluge of stay in your lane content right now.
25: I know. I stay in my lane when I go around the globe.
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2: 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On the pitch for the second time in World Cup history and the first time in exactly 68 years, four draws on a single day. Group G, seeing Iran and New Zealand play to a 2-2 draw. New Zealand winless in seven FIFA World Cup matches. Only Honduras and Egypt have played more World Cup games without a win. New Zealand, Iran, with a 2-2 draw in Group G. Also in Group G, Belgium and Egypt play to a 1-1 draw. Egypt winless in 8 feet.

UEFA World Cup matches. Belgium, meanwhile, ends a run of 325 minutes without a goal as they get the 1-1 draw. In Group H, Saudi Arabia and Uruguay with a 1-1 draw. Uruguay with one win in its last nine FIFA World Cup opening matches. And then there was the match between Spain and Cape Verde. No goals. A 0-0 draw. But

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0: On the diamond, Detroit had five homers in their win over Houston. For those listening on 97.1 The Ticket, Colt Keith had one, two, then...
3: Keith winning in a 2-2. Swinging a fly ball left field. This one's deep. This one's got a chance. Is it a three-homer game for Colt Keith? It is! Opposite field home run into the Crawford box in left. How about that?
1: Number four.
0: The single, probably the easiest notch of the cycle. So why not save that one for last, which is what PCA did in Chicago. Cubs Radio Network.
4: Here's the 1-1. Swinging a line drive, base hit, right center field. He has done it. Pete Crow Armstrong has hit for the cycle. Listen to these fans.
1: Number three.
0: If the Reds-Mets game was a Little League matchup, they'd probably have entered the mercy rule territory, thanks in part to Eugenio Suarez, 700 WLW.
5: From the belt, the payoff pitch. Swung on, and Suarez hits it high in the air. It's deep to center. Ewing back at the wall, turns, looks, gone! Eugenio Suarez's second home run already tonight, and it's a grand slam!
6: Like I said,
5: Yahtzee!
1: Number two.
0: Back to Chicago, PCA had the cycle, but the game was decided not by a hit. Cubs Radio Network.
7: And the crowd going wild here at Wrigley Field. There's nowhere to put Matt Shaw. Game on the line. Halverson sets at the belt. Here's the 3-1. Way outside. Ball four. Cubs walk it off again. They beat the Rockies 5-4. Ian Happ scores. Coon, the Cubs have done it again.
1: Number one.
0: In St. Louis, he was perfect into the seventh. It was still on the mound in the ninth. Cardinals Radio Network.
8: The Padres are down to their last strike. May with a windup. The 1-2 pitch to Fernando Tatis Jr. Swing and a miss. That's a Redbird winner. That's a one-hitter. That's a shutout for Dustin May. Light up the night. Light it up in downtown St. Louis as the Cardinals celebrate a great pitching performance and two-out RBIs to May.
0: Cardinals improving to 39-31 on the season, tied for the best 70-game start to a season in the last decade. Staying alive in a rout. That's next. SportsCenter All Night. It's ESPN Radio.
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13: 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See ya. Who is hotter in the world than Adrian Rodriguez?
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16: 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Bends back at the wall. He leaps. 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
17: My boy Jalen Brown said, put that man in the blender game five, man. Book that man. Ate him. Made that man look like Wimpy Yum Yum. You know? 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
18: Speaking of being put in a blender, we can talk cycle. 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Everything gets settled somewhere. Knicks winning on the court this past weekend. They'll have a parade Thursday, a week after a win in court. There's been a big development in the Big 12. That's on the way, but speaking of that blender, there's the diamond. And when you're in the batter's box collecting one of each hit, it is noteworthy, even in Omaha.
13: Rolls this one past Vaughn into right field. Tinian Mendoza score. A-Rod does it again. Serves this one into left center field with Fowler and Hines converging, and it rolls toward the track. Pack and Mendoza score. Rodriguez to third, and A-Rod is red hot. The 1-1. Roller left side in the hole past Justin LeBron. Leadoff single. Another hit for Adrian Rodriguez. That is three of them. Rodriguez, well struck right field. See ya. Who is hotter in the world than Adrian Rodriguez?
18: And he had to be, as Texas had its back to the wall on Monday. Longhorns, a 14-2 rout of Alabama. Texas remains alive in the College World Series. They'll face Georgia in an elimination game on Tuesday. We'll see it 8 o'clock Eastern on ESPN. Alabama, meanwhile, eliminated from the College World Series. Texas, 14 runs, 13 hits. They win it 14-2. Adrian Rodriguez, 5-for-5. Hits for the cycle. Had a couple of doubles, a triple, a homer, 7 RBI, which ties the College World Series record. He also had 12 total bases, also matching a College World Series record. From the College World Series to Major League Baseball, from Omaha to Chicago, Cubs, Rockies, PCA leading off the bottom of the first.
6: Plate, swinging a drive, deep right center, back toward the wall, it's got a chance, gone! Pete Armstrong, a long home run. Cubs lead 1-0.
18: Starts with a home run in the bottom of the first inning. Then has a triple. Then has a double. And then...
6: here's the 1-1. Swinging a line drive, base hit. Right center field. He has done it. Pete Crow Armstrong has hit for the cycle. Listen to these fans.
15: He got a fastball in the middle of the zone, and he just hit a bullet.
18: So we had one at the college level on Monday, one in Major League Baseball, that being the cycle. Cubs Radio Network with the call. PCA doing the cycle in reverse. Started with the home run, wound up with the single. All that said, Cubs, Rockies tied at 4 in the bottom of the ninth. But who needs a hit?
19: And the crowd going wild here at Wrigley Field. There's nowhere to put Max Schaub. Game on the line. Halverson sets at the belt. Here's the 3-1. Way outside. Ball 4. Cubs walk it off again. They beat the Rockies 5-4. Ian Happ scores. Coom, the Cubs have done it again.
18: Cubs Radio Network, as the Cubs pull out the win 5-4. Pete Crow Armstrong, second Cubs player with a cycle, which included a leadoff home run. 13th cycle in Cubs history, and he chatted with Marquee Sports Network.
20: Pete, what can you say about the fight in this team?
21: It's pretty remarkable. I don't know. That was... We keep doing this, and it never makes sense. So, but a win's a win, however we can get it done. I'm just so lucky to be on a team that just continues to find a way, and... we got to do a lot of stuff better, but when we start doing stuff better and we can squeak things out like this, then we're dangerous. So.
20: 13th cycle in Cubs history. What can you say about it?
21: Lucky that my teammates just backed me up in the bottom of the ninth there. Found a way to damper a really cool moment, but obviously I'm very, very grateful. And just trying to follow in Carson Kelly's footsteps. I'm really grateful that I got a team that'll back me up, pick our pitchers up. Mistakes like I made right after that can't happen, and I was glad I was able to turn a page.
20: You got the two hard ones out of the way, though. Were you thinking cycle after the triple?
21: No, I learned my lesson from whatever day was in San Fran. No.
20: And then just on the day, the ups and downs of a day to finish it off like this, and for you to stay in it because you had the sack fly later, too, what can you say?
21: That's what we do. That's what we've been doing all year. We want to give these people better than what we've been giving them lately. So it's only right that we stay in the game every single pitch.
20: Thanks, Pete.
21: Thank you.
18: PCA, the fourth player in the divisional era, which began in 1969, to complete the cycle in reverse order. Home run, then the triple, then the double, then the single to cap it off. Cubs cap it off with their ninth walk-off win this season, three more than any other team. Well, the cycle's cool, but many will argue, who needs, say, a single and a double on your resume when you can have more bases.
0: Keith takes a strike. Another strike one. Fly ball, right field, fairly deep. Going back, Smith looking up. Gone! Colt Keith. Second home run of the year is a two-out, two-run shot here in the third. And the Tigers take a 4-0 lead here in Houston. The 1-0. Swinging a fly ball down the right field line. Will it be deep enough? It is gone! A home run! Colt Keith with a two-homer game. How about it? Line drive. Just kept carrying. Second of the game and third of the year is a two-run shot. And the Tigers take an 8-3 lead in the seventh.
18: Hits his second home run of the game in the seventh inning. Oh, by the way, he'd be back at the plate in the ninth.
0: Keith winning in a 2-2. Swinging a fly ball left field. This one's deep. This one's got a chance. Is it a three-homer game for Colt Keith? It is! Opposite field home run into the Crawford box in left. How about that?
18: Approaching birthday number 25, but still 24. Second youngest Tigers player with a three-homer game, trailing only Al Kaline in 1955. 97 won the ticket with the calls. Tigers, a 9-3 win over the Astros. Colt Keith, 3-for-4, all three hits were home runs. He now has four on the season. His first career three-homer game, entered with one homer in 191 at-bats this season. Hit three in the four at-bats he had on Monday. SportsCenter All Night, ESPN Radio.
1: Texas Tech transfer quarterback Brandon Sorsby plans to enter the NFL supplemental draft.
22: I think they made a sensible decision here, and they decided, you know, he's got to move forward.
23: There was no way that Brandon Sorsby was going to be playing it down for Texas Tech.
18: Quite the pivot for quarterback Brandon Sorsby on Monday. Last week, he'd been granted a temporary injunction by a judge in Texas, but he's now decided to leave college and pursue the NFL. He's planning to apply for the supplemental draft in the NFL. Initially ruled ineligible by the NCAA after the discovery of more than 9,000 wagers over his 4 years at Indiana, Cincinnati, Texas Tech. 40 of those wagers at least involved Hoosiers football games when he was a freshman at Indiana. Last week's injunction seemed to clear a path for him to play at Texas Tech this fall, but that certainly ruffled the feathers of a number of folks. ESPN's Pete Thamel.
24: This decision came in the wake of a slew of legal headwinds in recent days. Those included a Big 12 federal filing on Monday morning, which the league basically asked federal judge for the authority to invoke its own rules. The Big 12 made very clear today in a statement by its board that they felt like athletes who bet on college sports on their own team should not be able to play college sports. That's a paraphrase. And the NCAA, later in the day, in an appeal of the initial injunction that allowed Sorsby to be eligible, asked for an expedited ruling in that before football season. This flurry of legal headwinds forced Brandon Sorsby's hand a little bit, with the NFL supplemental draft deadline just in 1 week, June 22nd. It became untenable to resolve all these legal issues in that time. Sorsby's a fascinating prospect. I feel like from talking to scouts and personnel people going into the last draft that he would have had a chance in this very weak quarterback draft of 2026 to be a first round pick. He elected to go back to college. He elected to take the deal that was expected to be worth more than $5 million at Texas Tech. There's a lot of talent in Brandon Sorsby, and it will be fascinating to see how NFL evaluators view him. Remember, draft capital in 2027 is vastly different. It's expected to be one of the most loaded draft classes, quarterback and otherwise, in the last generation. So where will the NFL deem Sorsby in this draft? It'll be a huge question looming over the next couple weeks. He's a talented, dynamic player.
25: You mentioned that multi-million dollar deal for Texas Tech. They have since said that whatever money has been doled out to Sorsby will stay with Sorsby. But where does Texas Tech go from here then?
24: Well, Texas Tech has a really dynamic young quarterback named Will Hammond. He tore his ACL last season, and he's expected to be able to play sometime around mid-September. Will Hammond is a talented young player from Austin, Texas, who Tech officials viewed as the future of the program. But because of the ACL, Sorsby was brought in, if you will, as a bridge to Will Hammond. Well, that bridge is no longer there. They will go to Hammond this season once his knee is healthy enough to go.
18: And as far as Sorsby's concerned, a court last week did clear that path for him to play this fall, despite the history of his betting on his team. But there was plenty of pushback, including at least four attorneys general. They criticized the attorney general in Texas. A lot of folks were upset with the situation earlier on ESPN Radio on Amber and Ian. Our Ian Fitzsimmons and Amber Wilson.
2: Every school in the Big 12 was very squarely on the side of the Big 12 in
3: 15-1.
2: It was 15-1. And in fact, some of these schools started pulling out of games in other sports. Like Michigan pulled out a game in women's volleyball, I believe, right? Correct. Against Texas Tech.
3: Nebraska, Georgia said they would not play Texas Tech in any sport.
2: So they started pulling out games from other sports, saying we're not going to compete with you in any sport. And then we got the news that Brendan Sorsby is entering the supplemental draft for the NFL.
3: This is something you and I talked about last week. It was a no-brainer. There was no way, no way. I said it last week, and I said it earlier tonight, that Brendan Sorsby was going to be playing a down for Texas Tech. You bet on the game you play. It's red. I mean, it's right there. It's black and white and highlighted in red.
2: Mm-hmm.
3: You can't do it. Not going to happen. And it didn't happen. You know, the rest of the league agreed. The rest of college football, college athletics. I mean, it was women's volleyball that was being canceled against Texas Tech. Can you imagine, as the AD there, Kirby Hocutt, what it would be like to try and replace that and explain to other players on other sports why you don't have a game?
2: The Big 12 flexed its power here, and even though we saw the NCAA look quite powerless in this situation, we saw the Big 12 look quite powerful. And I do think that that's a statement about the state right now of college sports and how much more powerful these conferences are.
3: The P4... they have all the stroke right now. You're spot on. But to even have this get this far, Texas Tech, you know how much I love the Tortilla Heads. They went from a lovable, get-behind type school to now being the most hated team in collegiate athletics.
18: And now Brendan Sorsby heads for the supplemental draft in the NFL. That's for a player who was not eligible for the draft in any league year, who becomes eligible after the date of the draft. The supplemental draft was first held in the late 70s. Teams bid future draft picks on players, but there's been no supplemental draft since 2023. Nobody's been selected in a supplemental draft since 2019. SportsCenter All Night, ESPN Radio. Commissioner's Cup action in the WNBA. Wings, Aces in Dallas.
4: Separate. Great pass. What about that look? Bullet in the shooting pocket.
18: That's on the USA Network as the Wings cruise to a 96-66 win over the Aces. Wings 2-0 against Las Vegas this season. First time winning back-to-back meetings against the Aces since 2015 to 2018 when they won 10 straight. And the Wings get the victory by 30. Lynx also pile on against the Fire.
5: One of nine shooting as Minnesota takes it away. And Bromley scores on the fast break.
8: Natasha Howard keeps up her high percentage in the paint, just back and forth, getting good, easy looks.
18: Lynx a 107-74 route of the Fire, 9-0 against expansion teams in the last two seasons. 33-point win for the Lynx. Valkyries a 78-58 win over the Sparks. Second 20-point win this season, as it's the first time since 2017 that three teams in the WNBA won by at least 20 points in a single day. Straight ahead, there's still the toast of the city. SportsCenter All Night continues. 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
18: Knicks will be honored as champions with a parade on Thursday. It caps a stretch run, which began with team owner James Dolan delivering a passionate speech to the team ahead of the postseason. Video coming out Monday from Jalen Brunson and Josh Hart on their podcast. The speech coming back on April 3rd when there was 5 games remaining in the regular season. Dolan imploring the team to grab the opportunity, asking for sacrifices for the goal of winning a championship. Following the speech, the Knicks won 4 straight, then sat the starters for the regular season finale. Then they ran off a 16-3 record in the postseason, including 13 straight wins over one stretch, and they pick up their first title since 1973. ESPN's Justin Tinsley.
39: Every championship comes with its own story. Fan or not, this New York Knicks championship is now part of our sports life soundtrack. Because you won't, you can't soon forget the dominance, or the run, or the moment OG became a name and title.
40: Brunson gets it, fires up a three. Shot no good, the tip, it's gone! It's gone! It's gone! With 1.2 remaining, OG Anunoby!
39: History happened in real time, in front of all of our faces. You understood the importance of it all, especially for this city. A city that hadn't seen a Knicks title since Marvin Gaye crooned on Motown. A city that last won a title before Studio 54 even opened its doors. A city that saw its share of every emotion

City Galvanized matters just as much as a team rejuvenated. They're one and the same. Two main characters who fed off each other and change perceptions altogether. Debates are matters of the tongue.

0: What's undeniable is a product of the soul. And what you just witnessed is now the universe's property.
1: Whatever you put in front of us, we're going to find a way. Doesn't matter. Does not matter whatsoever. We're going to find a way every single time we step on this court.
0: The dominance, the unpredictability, snatching victory so many times that the jaws of defeat now question its own existence. If the last 2 months are any indicator, expect Thursday's parade to be peerless. A city, its team, and the finals MVP who long captured the Big Apple's imagination and then turned its wildest dreams into reality. Very few ever enter basketball heaven. This is what it's like when New York City finally gets to throw a party there.
2: That party will come on Thursday in New York. Knicks and their fans celebrating a title. Chicago, meanwhile, trying to get back there. And they're making a new coaching hire to try and get to that point. ESPN's Shyam Charania.
3: I'm told that the Bulls have reached a deal to hire Tiago Splitter as the franchise's next head coach. This comes after Splitter thrived as an interim coach, excelled in his lone season as head coach of the Portland Trailblazers after navigating an adverse situation, taking over just after one game due to the FBI arrest of Chauncey Billups. Splitter led the Blazers to a 42-40 record, the number 7 seed, and a playoff berth, and he had the complete support of the Trailblazers locker room, but now the Blazers are losing him to Chicago. A couple of key factors in the Bulls hiring of Splitter: his player development, such as a guy like Denny Avdija in Portland and the job that he did, really pushing him to be an all-star, as well as just an organizational alignment with the new head of basketball operations in Bryson Graham. So now Tiago Splitter leaves Portland. He was a 7-year NBA player and also a championship player with the San Antonio Spurs. He takes his leadership and his history as a player to Chicago as a new Bulls head coach.
2: And he succeeds Billy Donovan in Chicago. This was SportsCenter. It's a new interview podcast from Rich Eisen featuring SportsCenter legends. It's available now on Disney Plus, the Rich Eisen Show YouTube channel, podcast platforms. 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Right now, SportsCenter all night. Back to the diamond and back to Omaha.
4: Oh, he hung one, and this ball is lifted to center field. It is not deep. It is called by Walk. He's there to make the play. And the Sooners and Mercurius survive and move to 2-0 with a 4-3 win. What a game, boys. What a game.
2: 4-3 the final. Sooners 2-0. Georgia falls into the loser's bracket. They get a matchup with Texas on Tuesday. Texas eliminating Alabama 14-2. Alabama eliminated, going winless in Omaha for the first time in 6 trips. Tide coach Rob Vaughn.
5: This group had a chance to be special, but there's a heck of a lot of a difference in a chance to be special and going out and doing something that hasn't been done in 27 years. And golly, they re-energized baseball in Tuscaloosa. That was the thing that was so fun to see, is how a town rallied around these kids. And we'll be back. There's a talented group of dudes in there that felt it, that have been a part of this, and I can promise you they'll come back in August ready to go.
2: Alabama, 2 runs in 2 games in Omaha. College football with a spotlight. That's next. 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
2: Three home runs for Colt Keith. Tigers pick up a victory on Monday. Pete Crow Armstrong hits for the cycle. The Cubs get a walk-off walk in the bottom of the ninth to beat the Rockies. Texas Tech quarterback, no longer a controversy, apparently.
21: Sources have told Pete Thamel Texas Tech transfer quarterback Brandon Sorsby plans to enter the NFL supplemental draft.
22: I think they made a sensible decision here, and it's certainly not what his team or Texas Tech wanted, but you do have to secure your future, and given the uncertainty around how many games he would actually play, they decided he's got to move forward.
23: There was no way that Brandon Sorsby was going to be playing a down for Texas Tech. You bet on the game you play. Not going to happen.
2: A week after being granted a temporary injunction by a judge in Texas, Brandon Sorsby now says he will enter the NFL supplementary draft. The supplemental draft, first held in the late 70s, doesn't happen every year. Last time the league had a supplemental draft was 2023, but Sorsby had initially been ruled ineligible by the NCAA, then got the injunction. After the injunction, there was pushback from other teams in the Big 12, the Big 12 itself, and now he's leaving the school to try and pursue the NFL. ESPN's Adam Rittenberg.
22: This is always an option, right, for Brandon Sorsby, and maybe the likeliest option all along, given the difficulty to even get to the point where he would have a chance to play for Texas Tech, given what he did. I mean, there have been so many cases, well, not so many, but there have been a number of cases of college athletes doing far less as far as wagering, especially on their own teams, and them losing eligibility, permanent eligibility. So, you know, obviously they tried very hard, Brandon Sorsby's team and Texas Tech, and obviously got the injunction to at least create the possibility. But with the backlash that, again, not surprising from other college teams from throughout the Big 12 and the legal showdown that lie ahead, especially with the deadline for the supplemental draft approaching, I think they made a sensible decision here. And it's certainly not what his team or Texas Tech wanted, but you do have to secure your future. And given the uncertainty around how many games you would actually play for Texas Tech, if you would actually play any games for them this fall, you know, they decided, hey, he's got to move forward. And that's why he's entering the supplemental draft.
0: How big was the statement that the Big 12 put out?
22: Well, I think it showed that the Big 12 wasn't afraid of some of the things that came out, you know, late last week, as far as the Texas Tech threatening legal action if the Big 12 were to reprimand the school or the individual athlete, essentially potentially keeping Brendan Sorsby from playing in Big 12 games for Texas Tech. And they weren't afraid of the Texas Attorney General, which was going to support the Big 12 and push back legally on any action taken. And you know, you, again, it's a lot of, it's, when you have the support of all the other members, 15 members, you have the support of the NCAA, and then all other attorney general's offices with schools in the Big 12 footprint. I mean, you had Oklahoma, you had Kansas, you had Utah today. They were all supporting the Big 12 and pushing back against what the Texas Attorney General was saying. So this is really a legal showdown in the making. But I think what the Big 12 showed today is that, hey, we're not going to back down. We're not going to cave here. And if you want to let this thing drag on and prevent him from possibly entering the supplemental draft or playing for you this year, then that's your decision. And I think they regained some leverage today.
2: And Sorsby says he will be heading to the NFL supplemental draft in a statement. Cody Campbell, the chairman of the Texas Board of Regents, saying Tech will not seek the return of any money paid to Sorsby through NIL agreements with the university, saying the bottom line is Texas Tech did absolutely nothing but act with complete integrity through the entire process. That from the chairman of the Texas Tech Board of Regents. SportsCenter All Night, ESPN Radio. Back to baseball, back to the diamond. Dodgers, Rays in L.A. Monday.
1: Steven Matz out of the full wind delivers. And Rojas swings, drives one deep to left. This ball heading back. This ball is gone. It's a home run. Miguel Rojas, the first pitch he sees as a pinch hitter, drives it out to left. And the Dodgers have a 4-3 lead.
2: And there's the difference as the Dodgers get that 4-3 win over the Rays, who've lost 9 of their last 11 road games since May 24th. The Dodgers, meanwhile, winning 10 of the last 12 home games since May 13th. Over that span, they have a plus 31 run differential. 10 of the last 12 at home have been wins. Best home record in baseball during that span. A's putting up some runs on the Pirates.
3: Guerrero leading the first baseman all-star voting right now is the 3-2 pitch to Kurtz. It's swung on, a fly ball to left field. Valdez going back near the track, looks up, and it is gone! As Majinski delivers the 0-2, that's swung on, fly ball to left field. Got a chance. Valdez going back near the track at the wall. Nick Kurtz has done it again. A 3-run homer for Kurtz, and the A's have busted it open. It's 11-1.
2: Talk 650 KSTE, 11-2 would be the final as the Athletics hang on for the win. Pirates have lost 8 of their last 10 games. They're under 500 for the first time since the end of March. As for Nick Kurtz, 3-for-4, 2 homers, 5 RBI, 5th career multi-homer game, 2nd this season, as the A's have now won 5 of their last 6. As for the Diamondbacks and Angels,
16: here's the 1-1. David swings, hits a high fly ball down the right field line, headed towards the corner. Fair or foul? Off the pole! A dinger for Pavin, and it breaks the 2-2 deadlock for his first of the year. Diamondbacks 3, Angels 2.
2: It would be a 4-3 win for Arizona. Arizona Sports 98-7. Diamondbacks with consecutive wins for the first time since May 26th and 27th. They have a 17-4 record this season when they score at least 4 runs at home. Pavin Smith, the solo home run, is first of the season, 2-for-4 overall. First homer this season, first multi-hit game this season as they beat the Angels, who have their 39th game this season, scoring 3 runs or fewer. hard to score on a pitcher who's absolutely dealing. That was the situation for the Cardinals-Padres game.
4: The Padres are down to their last strike. May with the windup. The 1-2 pitch to Fernando Tatis Jr. Swing and a miss. That's a Redbird winner. That's a one-hitter. That's a shutout for Dustin May. Light up the night. Light it up in downtown St. Louis as the Cardinals celebrate a great pitching performance and two-out RBIs in May.
2: Cardinals Radio Network as St. Louis shuts out the Padres 3-0. Dustin May goes the distance, as you heard. One hit. First career complete game. First Cardinal with a home shutout since 2019. He had a perfect game bid through six innings. Longest of his career, finishes with the one hit. Nine strikeouts in the win.
5: Complete game, one hit, shutout. I know your goal when you take the mound is to put your team in a position to win. How good does it feel to go the distance?
6: Well, I was, after all the stuff that I've been through in my career, that was, I think this tops it. That was fantastic. I couldn't have done it with the guys up without the guys behind me. And I mean, the guys put up some runs and let me go out and be comfy. And it was a great team win.
5: Describe the emotion, if you would, because obviously you were pumped up to end that thing.
6: It was the icing on the cake. The fans here are fantastic. They get into it every game, and they were rooting for me from pitch one.
5: You piled up the strikeouts in the later innings. What does that say about your stuff tonight?
6: I felt like I got on a little bit better groove towards the game. I got into a little bit better rhythm with my body and feeling around the zone, and stuff was coming out good.
5: Last thing, you started your Cardinal career with a couple of rough starts. You've been on a roll since then. How good do you feel right now?
6: I feel great. This is about as good as I've felt in a long time, so credit to the training staff, credit to game planning, credit to my wife for keeping me healthy, and praise the Lord for letting me go out and compete every time.
5: Congratulations.
6: Thank you.
2: Dustin May, consecutive scoreless outings of at least six innings for the first time in his career. Six innings, no runs allowed in his previous start, May 9th, against the Mets. Speaking of the Mets, they weren't putting up any runs against the Reds on Monday. The Reds, however, were
7: 2-0 to Blue Day.
4: He swings, he launches high and deep to right. Bench back at the wall. He leaps. It is gone. Blade just got it out of the reach of Carson Binge and Wright. A three-run home run, and it is 12-0 Reds.
2: 700 WLW, 12-0 the final. Tied for the largest shutout by any team this season. Eugenio Suarez, ninth career grand slam. The Mets are shut out for the eighth time this season. The 12-0 loss to Cincinnati. Speaking of shutouts, Phillies and Marlins.
24: On the bases, here's a swing and a drive left field on its way, and JT hammers one to left. And it's his second straight game with a homer. Number five on the year. This one a two-run shot, and it's a 5-0 Phillies lead.
2: Ultimately, a 7-0 Phillies win over the Marlins. 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Phillies improving to 9-4 in the month of June. 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
2: Two sides to every story. Knicks and the city of New York celebrating an NBA championship. Spurs, meanwhile, coming up short on a number of occasions during the series. 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
29: For right now, this will go down as the biggest choke job in sports.
30: Ooh, really?
29: It is. There's nothing that compares to this. You can talk about 28-3. That's fine. That was one game. They had 28-3. Four times. They had a lead with 2 minutes to go every single game this series. They led 77% of the time in this series and only have one win to show for it. I think people are going to just start rooting against them. I mean, this is the worst team for you to root against, for you to play against if you want to people. Like, people are rooting for him against OKC because of the flopping, but the Knicks team is so beloved, and we saw some of that. We saw that quote-unquote dirty plays. Mm-hmm. We saw that physicality, and people are just only going to root for a guy with a physical advantage over everybody else for so long. Victor Wembanyama is not going to have an underdog story at any point in the rest of his career. This dude is going to be a villain, and I think it's going to be good for the league. Like, I think it's going to be good for the league to have a villain that everybody's trying to conquer.
2: Villain status certainly wasn't helped by walking off without shaking hands after the game, but there's actually his game as well, ESPN analyst Tim Legler.
7: You have to be more dominant to command the ball, demand the ball, to get the ball in spots where you are going to be most efficient. And I feel like there were some things there for him that he didn't grab as a player. And I think one of the things that he needs to go and look at is how to dominate from 15 to 20 feet, because that to me is what's going to separate him. He does not yet have, and he did it a few times in the series, the ability to screen, roll, short roll, catch the ball at 19 feet, go up and shoot the ball over the top of whatever's in front of you. He only did it a few times. He's so either rim running or he's popping back for the three. There's a whole other area of the floor that a guy that size with that skill set, with that shooting touch, should be able to dominate with a jab step and operate very comfortably. Not only that, it's a perfect area to see the floor if they want to run extra guys at you or run traffic at you. So for me, part of this is on him.
2: Spurs, of course, solid team. You don't get there without being a solid team. But we know they weren't necessarily expected to win this year to the guys at PTI.
8: Tone, what do you see in the Spurs' immediate and long-term future?
9: Okay, I see championships. I do. I think there are lessons to be learned here, and I think they're going to learn them. But there's a hard reality to face in the aftermath. They let leads slip away in double-digit leads in every single game. They won one of them, but it slipped away in that game.
8: Yeah.
9: According to what I heard this morning, in the last 2 minutes of every game in this series, the Spurs were either tied for the lead or in the lead.
8: Yes.
9: And they lost four of them.
8: Yeah, they
9: and they lost three of them at home.
8: Yeah.
9: This left Victor Wembanyama muttering to anybody who would listen at that point. I mean, look, the players froze and the coach froze.
8: Yeah.
9: And it's easier to get rid of a coach than a star player.
8: Would you do that?
9: No, but he's on the clock.
8: Okay.
9: He's on the clock at this point.
8: That's fair.
9: Victor Wembanyama, he had all the right things to say all the time. He said, it's my fault. Here's how I'm going to get better, and now we're going to win. But they didn't win.
8: Next year.
9: Okay.
8: Now is next
9: okay,
8: year.
9: But now they didn't win. And Mike, it was there for the taking.
8: Yeah.
9: They had more regular season victories than the Knicks. They came to the harder conference than the Knicks. They could have, and I believe some people would say should have won this season.
8: They shouldn't have won. And I told you all year they shouldn't have won. I told you all year none of these teams win. If it ain't Bill Russell's team or Magic Johnson's team, they're not winning. They're not winning out of the gate. I've been saying this and saying it and saying it and saying it, so I'll say it again. They didn't know enough. Their coach didn't know enough. That's indisputable.
9: Yep.
8: Their players didn't have it in them enough. They did the wrong things. They took the wrong shots. They made the wrong passes. They made the wrong inbounds plays. It's their future, they're going to win.
9: Multiple champions.
8: They are.
9: I believe
8: and Wembanyama's going to be, you know, I'm going to go back to something for a second. So Wayne Gretzky, before he won his first championship, he got swept. You know who he got swept by? The New York Islanders.
9: Okay.
8: He got swept. But Wayne Gretzky remembered that, and he used it. And he used it over and over
9: and over
8: again.
9: And you think Wembanyama will?
8: Just like the Spurs did in 13 when they lost that game to Ray Allen on the jumper to LeBron, and they came back with a vengeance the next year, and they were not to be stopped.
9: Most of this seems to be landing on De'Aaron Fox, who I don't think will be with the team next year. I think that's possible. But that's okay. But this is about Wembanyama, and I don't think you'll disagree with this. You got to stop taking all these threes.
8: Yeah.
9: You got to score at the end of the game, and you got to stop getting flagrant fouls. Now, you're 22. It's doable.
8: How do you come
9: It's doable.
8: You learn it.
9: Yeah, okay.
8: When he says this is the learning experience, he's not wrong, but this is a learning experience.
9: That whole organization has to sit down and tell him.
8: And they got the people there to do it.
2: Spurs coming up short. Knicks will be celebrating. See what the Spurs do when they come back next season. It's not a win, but yes, it is. That's next. SportsCenter All Night at ESPN Radio.
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7: 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Certainly not your ordinary night of World Cup action. ESPN's Jeremy Schapp was there for Iran's match.
8: The situation was, if not unprecedented, extraordinary. The Iranian national team playing on the soil of a nation it's at war with, in front of a crowd composed mainly of its own diaspora. As Iran's national anthem was playing, the crowd whistled its disapproval. But every time the Iranian team touched the ball or scored, they were cheering loudly. It was perhaps as loud as it had been 72 hours earlier for the U.S.-Paraguay game. Scattered throughout the stands, the flags of pre-revolutionary Iran, officially banned from the stadium, a symbol of the crowd's desire to see the regime in Tehran toppled. The message was clear: disdain for that regime, pride in the Iranian World Cup team, which could muster only a draw in a cauldron brimming with mixed emotions.
7: And then Iran's coach saying his team is perhaps the most repressed team in the whole World Cup, saying immediately following the match they were forced to leave L.A. and return to their base camp in Tijuana, Mexico, following the draw. Also in Group G, Belgium and Egypt play to a 1-1 draw. Group H, Saudi Arabia, Uruguay, a 1-1 draw. Spain settles for a 0-0 draw with Cape Verde. ESPN analyst Heath Pierce.
9: Well, I think the interesting thing is that you're talking about a draw being an upset. And I think that's a very, very unique thing to discuss. When I think about Spain, if you go back to Argentina in the last World Cup, they lost their opener against Saudi Arabia. They go on to win it. So there's plenty of time left for Spain. They've got a relatively manageable group overall, but it is a wake-up call, and I think it's a positive wake-up call for Spain. But what an incredible moment for Cape Verde to be able to get through in this match, to get a point out of this, and now start to not just believe of being in a World Cup, not just believe of getting a point, but now with there being 48 teams, there is a pathway to potentially being a second or a third place team to get out of their group.
7: Spain closed as a minus 1,000 favorite to win, according to DraftKings. 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

0: Pete Crow Armstrong has hit for the cycle. 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
1: Number three.
2: If the Reds-Mets game was a Little League matchup, they'd probably have entered the mercy rule territory, thanks in part to Eugenio Suarez, 700 WLW.
3: From the belt, the payoff pitch. Swung on, and Suarez hits it high in the air. It's deep to center. Ewing back at the wall, turns, looks, gone! Eugenio Suarez, his second home run already tonight, and it's a grand slam!
4: Like I said, Yahtzee!
1: Number two.
2: Back to Chicago, PCA had the cycle, but the game was decided not by a hit. 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
5: And the crowd going wild here at Wrigley Field. There's nowhere to put Matt Shaw. Game on the line. Halverson sets at the belt. Here's the 3-1. Way outside! Ball four! Cubs walk it off again! They beat the Rockies 5-4! Ian Happ scores. Coon, the Cubs have done it again.
1: Number one.
2: In St. Louis, he was perfect into the seventh, yet was still on the mound in the ninth. Cardinals Radio Network.
6: The Padres are down to their last strike. May with the windup. The 1-2 pitch to Fernando Tatis Jr. Swing and a miss. That's a Redbird winner. That's a one-hitter. That's a shutout for Dustin May. Light up the night. Light it up in downtown St. Louis as the Cardinals celebrate a great pitching performance and two-out RBIs to May.
2: Cardinals improving to 39-31 this season, tied for the best 70-game start to a season in the past decade. The other in 2022, last time the Cards had a postseason appearance. For the Padres, eighth time they've been shut out. Changes in Lubbock again this week. That's next. 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
3: Rodriguez, well struck right field. See ya. Who is hotter in the world than Adrian Rodriguez?
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6: He swings, he launches high and deep to right. Bench back at the wall. He leaps. It is gone.
7: My boy Jalen Brown said, put that man in the blender game five, man. Look that man, ate him. Made that man look like Wimpy Yum Yum. You know? So that was the proudest moment as a Knicks fan.
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8: Speaking of being put in a blender, we can talk cycle. 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Everything gets settled somewhere. Knicks winning on the court this past weekend. They'll have a parade Thursday, a week after a win in court. There's been a big development in the Big 12. That's on the way, but speaking of that blender, there's the diamond. And when you're in the batter's box collecting one of each hit, it is noteworthy, even in Omaha.
3: Rolls this one past Vaughn into right field. Tinian Mendoza score. A-Rod does it again. Serves this one in the left center field with Fowler and Hines converging, and it rolls toward the track. Pack and Mendoza score. Rodriguez to third, and A-Rod is red hot.
5: The 1-1. Roller left side in the hole past Justin LeBron. Leadoff single. Another hit for Adrian Rodriguez. That is three of them.
3: Rodriguez. Well struck right field. See ya. Who is hotter in the world than Adrian Rodriguez?
8: And he had to be, as Texas had its back to the wall on Monday. Longhorns, a 14-2 rout of Alabama. Texas remains alive in the College World Series. They'll face Georgia in an elimination game on Tuesday. We'll see it 8 o'clock Eastern on ESPN. Alabama, meanwhile, eliminated from the College World Series. Texas, 14 runs, 13 hits. They win it 14-2. Adrian Rodriguez, 5-for-5. Hits for the cycle. Had a couple of doubles, a triple, a homer, 7 RBI, which ties the College World Series record. He also had 12 total bases, also matching a College World Series record. From the College World Series to Major League Baseball, from Omaha to Chicago, Cubs, Rockies, PCA leading off the bottom of the first.
9: Plate, swinging a drive, deep right center, back toward the wall, it's got a chance, gone! Pete Crow Armstrong, a long home run. Cubs lead 1-0.
8: Starts with a home run in the bottom of the first inning, then has a triple, then has a double, and then...
9: Here's the 1-1. Swinging a line drive, base hit, right center field. He has done it. Pete Crow Armstrong has hit for the cycle. Listen to these fans.
3: He got a

0: One at the college level on Monday, one in Major League Baseball, that being the cycle. Cubs Radio Network with the call. PCA doing the cycle in reverse. Started with the home run, wound up with the single. All that said, Cubs, Rockies tied at four in the bottom of the ninth. But who needs a hit?
1: And the crowd going wild here at Wrigley Field. There's nowhere to put Matt Shaw. Game on the line. Halverson sets at the belt. Here's the 3-1. Way outside. Ball four. Cubs walk it off again. They beat the Rockies 5-4. Ian Happ scores. Coon, the Cubs have done it again.
0: Cubs Radio Network, as the Cubs pull out the win 5-4, Pete Crow Armstrong, second Cubs player with a cycle, which included a leadoff home run, 13th cycle in Cubs history, and he chatted with Marquee Sports Network.
2: Pete, what can you say about the fight in this team?
3: It's pretty remarkable. Can squeak things out like this, then we're dangerous. So.
2: 13th cycle in Cubs history. What can you say about it?
3: Lucky that my teammates just backed me up in the bottom of the ninth there. Found a way to damper a really cool moment, but obviously I'm very, very grateful. And you know, just trying to follow in Carson Kelly's footsteps. I'm really grateful that I got a team that'll back me up, pick our pitchers up. But, you know, mistakes like I made right after that can't happen, and I was glad I was able to turn a page.
2: You got the two hard ones out of the way, though. Were you thinking cycle after the triple?
3: No, I learned my lesson from whatever day it was in San Fran. No.
2: And then just on the day, the ups and downs of a day to finish it off like this, and for you to stay in it because you have the sack fly later, too, what can you say?
3: That's what we do. That's what we've been doing all year. You know, like we want to give these people better than what we've been giving them lately. So it's it's only right that we stay in the game every single pitch.
2: Thanks, Pete.
3: Thank you.
0: PCA, the fourth player in the divisional era, which began in 1969, to complete the cycle in reverse order: home run, then the triple, then the double, then the single to cap it off. Cubs cap it off with their ninth walk-off win this season. Three more than any other team. Well, the cycle's cool, but many will argue, who needs, say, a single and a double on your resume when you can have more bases?
4: Keith takes a strike. Now the strike one. Fly ball, right field, fairly deep. Going back, Smith looking up. Gone! Colt Keith. Second home run of the year is a two-out, two-run shot here in the third. And the Tigers take a 4-0 lead here in Houston. The 1-0. Swinging a fly ball down the right field line. Will it be deep enough? It is gone! A home run! Colt Keith with a two-homer game. How about it? Line drive. Just kept carrying. Second of the game and third of the year is a two-run shot. And the Tigers take an 8-3 lead in the seventh.
0: Hits his second home run of the game in the seventh inning. Oh, by the way, he'd be back at the plate in the ninth.
4: Keith waiting in a 2-2. Swinging a fly ball left field. This one's deep. This one's got a chance. Is it a three-homer game for Colt Keith? It is! Opposite field home run into the Crawford box in left. How about that?
0: Approaching birthday number 25, but still 24. Second youngest Tigers player with a three-homer game, trailing only Al Kaline in 1955. 97-1, the ticket with the calls. Tigers, a 9-3 win over the Astros. Colt Keith, 3-for-4, all three hits were home runs. He now has four on the season. First career three-homer game, entered with one homer in 191 at-bats this season. Hit three in the four at-bats he had on Monday. SportsCenter all night, ESPN Radio.
5: Texas Tech transfer quarterback Brandon Sorsby plans to enter the NFL supplemental draft.
6: I think they made a sensible decision here, and they decided, you know, he's got to move forward.
7: There was no way that Brandon Sorsby was going to be playing it down for Texas Tech.
0: quite the pivot for quarterback Brendan Sorsby on Monday. Last week, he'd been granted a temporary injunction by a judge in Texas, but he's now decided to leave college and pursue the NFL. He's planning to apply for the supplemental draft in the NFL. Initially ruled ineligible by the NCAA after the discovery of more than 9,000 wagers over his 4 years at Indiana, Cincinnati, Texas Tech. 40 of those wagers at least involved Hoosiers football games when he was a freshman at Indiana. Last week's injunction seemed to clear a path for him to play at Texas Tech this fall, but that certainly ruffled the feathers of a number of folks. ESPN's Pete Thamel.
7: This decision came in the wake of a slew of legal headwinds in recent days. Those included a Big 12 federal filing on Monday morning, which the league basically asked federal judge for the authority to invoke its own rules. The Big 12 made very clear today in a statement by its board that they felt like athletes who bet on college sports on their own team should not be able to play college sports. That's a paraphrase. And the NCAA, later in the day, in an appeal of the initial injunction that allowed Sorsby to be eligible, asked for an expedited ruling in that before football season. This flurry of legal headwinds forced Brendan Sorsby's hand a little bit. With the NFL supplemental draft deadline just in 1 week, June 22nd, it became untenable to resolve all these legal issues in that time. Sorsby's a fascinating prospect. I feel like from talking to scouts and personnel people going into the last draft that he would have had a chance in this very weak quarterback draft of 2026 to be a first-round pick. He elected to go back to college. He elected to take the deal that was expected to be worth more than $5 million at Texas Tech. There's a lot of talent in Brendan Sorsby, and it will be fascinating to see how NFL evaluators view him. Remember, draft capital in 2027 is vastly different. It's expected to be one of the most loaded draft classes, quarterback and otherwise, in the last generation. So where will the NFL deem Sorsby? In this draft, it'll be a huge question looming over the next couple weeks. He's a talented, dynamic player.
8: You mentioned that multi-million-dollar deal for Texas Tech. They have since said that whatever money has been doled out to Sorsby will stay with Sorsby. But where does Texas Tech go from here then?
7: Well, Texas Tech has a really dynamic young quarterback named Will Hammond. He tore his ACL last season, and he's expected to be able to play sometime around mid-September. Will Hammond is a talented young player from Austin, Texas, who Tech officials viewed as the future of the program. But because of the ACL, Sorsby was brought in, if you will, as a bridge to Will Hammond. Well, that bridge is no longer there. They will go to Hammond this season once his knee is healthy enough to go.
0: And as far as Sorsby's concerned, a court last week did clear that path for him to play this fall, despite the history of his betting on his team. But there was plenty of pushback, including at least four attorneys general. They criticized the attorney general in Texas. A lot of folks were upset with the situation earlier on ESPN Radio on Amber and Ian. Are Ian Fitzsimmons and Amber Wilson.
9: Every school in the Big 12 was very squarely on the side of the Big 12 in
10: 15
9: this.
10: 15-1.
9: It was 15-1. And in fact, some of these schools started pulling out of games in other sports. Like Michigan pulled out a game in women's volleyball, I believe, right?
10: Correct.
9: Against Texas Tech.
10: Nebraska, Georgia said they would not play Texas Tech in any sport.
9: So they started pulling out games from other sports, saying we're not going to compete with you in any sport. And then we got the news that Brendan Sorsby is entering the supplemental draft for the NFL.
10: This is something you and I talked about last week. It was a no-brainer. There was no way, no way. I said it last week, and I said it earlier tonight, that Brendan Sorsby was going to be playing a down for Texas Tech. You bet on the game you play. It's red. I mean, it's right there. It's black and white and highlighted in red.
9: Mm-hmm.
10: You can't do it. Not going to happen. And it didn't happen. You know, the rest of the league agreed. The rest of college football, college athletics. I mean, it was women's volleyball that was being canceled against Texas Tech. Can you imagine as the AD there, Kobe Hocutt, what it would be like to try and replace that and explain to other players on other sports why you don't have a game?
9: The Big 12 flexed its power here, and even though we saw the NCAA look quite powerless in this situation, we saw the Big 12 look quite powerful. And I do think that that's a statement about the state right now of college sports and how much more powerful these conferences are.
10: The P4, they have all the stroke right now. You're spot on. But to even have this get this far, Texas Tech, you know how much I love the Tortilla Heads. They went from a lovable, get-behind type school to now being the most hated team in collegiate athletics.
0: And now Brendan Sorsby heads for the supplemental draft in the NFL. That's for a player who was not eligible for the draft in any league year, who becomes eligible after the date of the draft. The supplemental draft was first held in the late 70s. Teams bid future draft picks on players, but there's been no supplemental draft since 2023. Nobody's been selected in a supplemental draft since 2019. SportsCenter All Night, ESPN Radio. Commissioner's Cup action in the WNBA. Wings, Aces in Dallas.
11: Separate. Great pass. What about that look? Offhand bullet in the shooting pocket.
0: That's on the USA Network as the Wings cruise to a 96-66 win over the Aces. Wings 2-0 against Las Vegas this season. First time winning back-to-back meetings against the Aces since 2015 to 2018 when they won 10 straight. And the Wings get the victory by 30. Lynx also pile on against the Fire.
12: One of nine shooting as Minnesota takes it away. And Bromley scores on the fast break.
13: Natasha Howard keeps up her high percentage in the paint. Just back and forth getting good, easy looks.
0: Lynx a 107-74 route of the Fire. 9-0 against expansion teams in the last two seasons. 33-point win for the Lynx. Valkyries a 78-58 win over the Sparks. Second 20-point win this season, as it's the first time since 2017 that three teams in the WNBA won by at least 20 points in a single day. Straight ahead, there's still the toast of the city. SportsCenter All Night continues. It's ESPN Radio.
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0: Knicks will be honored as champions with a parade on Thursday. It caps a stretch run, which began with team owner James Dolan delivering a passionate speech to the team ahead of the postseason. Video coming out Monday from Jalen Brunson and Josh Hart on their podcast. The speech coming back on April 3rd when there was five games remaining in the regular season. Dolan imploring the team to grab the opportunity, asking for sacrifices for the goal of winning a championship. Following the speech, the Knicks won four straight, then sat the starters for the regular season finale. Then they ran off a 16-3 record in the postseason, including 13 straight wins over one stretch, and they pick up their first title since 1973. ESPN's Justin Tinsley.
30: Every championship comes with its own story. Fan or not, this New York Knicks championship is now part of our sports life soundtrack. Because you won't, you can't soon forget the dominance, or the run, or the moment OG became a name and title.
31: Brunson gets it, fires up a three. Shot no good, the tip, it's gone! It's gone! It's gone! With 1.2 remaining, OG Anunoby!
30: History happened in real time, in front of all of our faces. You understood the importance of it all, especially for this city. A city that hadn't seen a Knicks title since Marvin Gaye crooned on Motown. A city that last won a title before Studio 54 even opened its doors. A city that saw its share

0: A city galvanized matters just as much as a team rejuvenated. They're one and the same. Two main characters who fed off each other and change perceptions altogether. Debates are matters of the tongue. What's undeniable is a product of the soul. And what you just witnessed is now the universe's property.
1: Whatever you put in front of us, we're going to find a way. Doesn't matter. Does not matter whatsoever. We're going to find a way every single time we step on this court.
0: The dominance, the unpredictability, snatching victory so many times that the jaws of defeat now question its own existence. If the last 2 months are any indicator, expect Thursday's parade to be peerless. A city, its team, and the finals MVP who long captured the Big Apple's imagination and then turned its wildest dreams into reality. Very few ever enter basketball heaven. This is what it's like when New York City finally gets to throw a party there.
2: That party will come on Thursday in New York. Knicks and their fans celebrating a title. Chicago, meanwhile, trying to get back there, and they're making a new coaching hire to try and get to that point. ESPN's Shams Charania.
3: I'm told that the Bulls have reached a deal to hire Tiago Splitter as the franchise's next head coach. This comes after Splitter thrived as an interim coach, excelled in his lone season as head coach of the Portland Trailblazers after navigating an adverse situation, taking over just after one game due to the FBI arrest of Chauncey Billups. Splitter led the Blazers to a 42-40 record, the number 7 seed, and a playoff berth, and he had the complete support of the Trailblazers locker room, but now the Blazers are losing him to Chicago. A couple of key factors in the Bulls' hiring of Splitter: his player development, such as a guy like Denny Abdia in Portland, and the job that he did really pushing him to be an all-star, as well as just an organizational alignment with the new head of basketball operations in Bryson Graham. So now Tiago Splitter leaves Portland. He was a 7-year NBA player and also a championship player with the San Antonio Spurs. He takes his leadership and his history as a player to Chicago as a new Bulls head coach.
2: And he succeeds Billy Donovan in Chicago. This was SportsCenter. It's a new interview podcast from Rich Eisen featuring SportsCenter legends. 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
4: Goalie hung one, and this ball is lifted to center field. It is not deep. It is pulled by Walk. He's there to make the play. And the Sooners and Mercurius survive and move to 2-0 with a 4-3 win. What a game, boys. What a game.
2: 4-3 the finals. Sooners 2-0. Georgia falls into the loser's bracket. They get a matchup with Texas on Tuesday. Texas eliminating Alabama 14-2. Alabama eliminated, going winless in Omaha for the first time in 6 trips. Tide coach Rob Vaughn.
5: This group had a chance to be special, but there's a heck of a lot of a difference in a chance to be special and going out and doing something that hasn't been done in 27 years. And golly, they re-energized baseball in Tuscaloosa. That was the thing that was so fun to see, is how a town rallied around these kids. And we'll be back. There's a talented group of dudes in there that felt it, that have been a part of this, and I can promise you they'll come back in August ready to go.
2: Alabama, 2 runs in 2 games in Omaha. College football with a spotlight. That's next. 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
2: 3 home runs for Colt Keith. Tigers pick up a victory on Monday. Pete Crow Armstrong hits for the cycle. The Cubs get a walk-off walk in the bottom of the ninth to beat the Rockies. Texas Tech quarterback, no longer a controversy, apparently.
22: Sources have told Pete Thamel Texas Tech transfer quarterback Brandon Sorsby plans to enter the NFL supplemental draft.
23: I think they made a sensible decision here, and it's certainly not what his team or Texas Tech wanted, but you do have to secure your future, and given the uncertainty around how many games he would actually play, they decided he's got to move forward.
24: There was no way that Brandon Sorsby was going to be playing a down for Texas Tech. You bet on the game you play. Not going to happen.
2: A week after being granted a temporary injunction by a judge in Texas, Brandon Sorsby now says he will enter the NFL supplementary draft. The supplemental draft, first held in the late 70s, doesn't happen every year. Last time the league had a supplemental draft was 2023, but Sorsby had initially been ruled ineligible by the NCAA, then got the injunction. After the injunction, there was pushback from other teams in the Big 12, the Big 12 itself, and now he's leaving the school to try and pursue the NFL. ESPN's Adam Rittenberg.
0: This is always an option, right, for Brennan Sorsby, and maybe the likeliest option all along, given the difficulty to even get to the point where he would have a chance to play for Texas Tech, given what he did. I mean, that, you know, there have been so many cases, well, not so many, but there have been a number of cases of college athletes doing far less as far as wagering, especially on their own teams, and them losing eligibility, permanent eligibility. So, you know, obviously they tried very hard, Brennan Sorsby's team and Texas Tech, and obviously got the injunction to at least create the possibility. But with the backlash that, again, not surprising from other college teams from throughout the Big 12 and the legal showdown that lie ahead, especially with the deadline for the supplemental draft approaching, I think they made a sensible decision here. And it's certainly not what his team or Texas Tech wanted. But you do have to secure your future, and given the uncertainty around how many games you would actually play for Texas Tech, if you would actually play any games for them this fall, you know, they decided, hey, he's got to move forward, and that's why he's entering the supplemental draft.
1: How big was the statement that the Big 12 put out?
0: Well, I think it showed that the Big 12 wasn't afraid of some of the things that came out, you know, late last week, as far as the Texas Tech threatening legal action if the Big 12 were to reprimand the school or the individual athlete, essentially potentially keeping Brennan Sorsby from playing in Big 12 games for Texas Tech. And they weren't afraid of the Texas Attorney General, which was going to support the Big 12 and push back legally on any action taken. And you know, you again, it's a lot of, it's, when you have the support of all the other members, 15 members, you have the support of the NCAA, and then all other attorney general's offices with schools in the Big 12 footprint. I mean, you had Oklahoma, you had Kansas, you had Utah today. They were all supporting the Big 12 and pushing back against what the Texas Attorney General was saying. This is really a legal showdown in the making. But I think what the Big 12 showed today is that, hey, we're not going to back down. We're not going to cave here. And if you want to let this thing drag on and prevent him from possibly entering the supplemental draft or playing for you this year, then that's your decision. And I think they regained some leverage today.
2: And Sorsby says he will be heading to the NFL supplemental draft in a statement. Cody Campbell, the chairman of the Texas Board of Regents, saying Tech will not seek the return of any money paid to Sorsby through NIL agreements with the university, saying the bottom line is Texas Tech did absolutely nothing but act with complete integrity through the entire process. That from the chairman of the Texas Tech Board of Regents. SportsCenter All Night, ESPN Radio. Back to baseball, back to the diamond. Dodgers, Rays in L.A. Monday.
3: Steven Matz out of the full wind delivers. And Rojas swings, drives one deep to left. This ball heading back. This ball is gone. It's a home run. Miguel Rojas, the first pitch he sees as a pinch hitter, drives it out to left. And the Dodgers have a 4-3 lead.
2: And there's the difference as the Dodgers get that 4-3 win over the Rays, who've lost 9 of their last 11 road games since May 24th. The Dodgers, meanwhile, winning 10 of the last 12 home games since May 13th. Over that span, they have a plus 31 run differential. 10 of the last 12 at home have been wins. Best home record in baseball during that span. A's putting up some runs on the Pirates.
15: Herrera leading the first baseman all-star voting right now is the 3-2 pitch to Kurtz. It's swung on, a fly ball to left field. Valdez going back near the track, looks up, and it is gone! As Majinski delivers the 0-2, that's swung on, fly ball to left field's got a chance. Valdez going back near the track at the wall. Nick Kurtz has done it again. A 3-run homer for Kurtz, and the A's have busted it open. It's 11-1.
2: Talk 650 KSTE, 11-2 would be the final as the Athletics hang on for the win. Pirates have lost 8 of their last 10 games. They're under 500 for the first time since the end of March. As for Nick Kurtz, 3-for-4, 2 homers, 5 RBI, 5th career multi-homer game, 2nd this season, as the A's have now won 5 of their last 6. As for the Diamondbacks and Angels,
20: here's the 1-1. David swings, hits a high fly ball down the right field line, headed towards the corner. Fair or foul? Off the pole! A dinger for Pavin, and it breaks the 2-2 deadlock for his
4: his first of the year. Diamondbacks 3, Angels 2.
2: It would be a 4-3 win for Arizona. Arizona Sports 98-7. Diamondbacks with consecutive wins for the first time since May 26th and 27th. They have a 17-4 record this season when they score at least four runs at home. Pavin Smith, the solo home run, his first of the season, 2-for-4 overall. First homer this season, first multi-hit game this season as they beat the Angels, who have their 39th game this season, scoring three runs or fewer. Hard to score on a pitcher who's absolutely dealing. That was the situation for the Cardinals-Padres game.
4: The Padres are down to their last strike. May with the windup. The 1-2 pitch to Fernando Tatis Jr. Swing and a miss. That's a Redbird winner. That's a one-hitter. That's a shutout for Dustin May. Light up the night. Light it up in downtown St. Louis as the Cardinals celebrate a great pitching performance and two-out RBIs to May.
2: Cardinals Radio Network as St. Louis shuts out the Padres 3-0. Dustin May goes the distance, as you heard. One hit. First career complete game. First Cardinal with a home shutout since 2019. He had a perfect game bid through six innings. Longest of his career, finishes with the one hit. Nine strikeouts in the win.
4: Complete game, one hit, shutout. I know your goal when you take the mound is to put your team in a position to win. How good does it feel to go the distance?
5: Well, I was, after all the stuff that I've been through in my career, that was, I think this tops it. That was fantastic. I couldn't have done it with the guys up without the guys behind me. And I mean, the guys put up some runs and let me go out and be comfy. And it was a great team win.
4: Describe the emotion, if you would, because obviously you were pumped up to end that thing.
5: It was the icing on the cake. The fans here are fantastic. They get into it every game, and they were rooting for me from pitch one.
4: You piled up the strikeouts in the later innings. What does that say about your stuff tonight?
5: I felt like I got on a little bit better groove towards the game. I got into a little bit better rhythm with my body and feeling around the zone, and stuff was coming out good.
4: Last thing, you started your Cardinal career with a couple of rough starts. You've been on a roll since then. How good do you feel right now?
5: I feel great. This is about as good as I've felt in a long time, so credit to the training staff, credit to game planning, credit to my wife for keeping me healthy, and praise the Lord for letting me go out and compete every time.
4: Congratulations.
5: Thank you.
2: Dustin May, consecutive scoreless outings of at least six innings for the first time in his career. Six innings, no runs allowed in his previous start, May 9th, against the Mets. Speaking of the Mets, they weren't putting up any runs against the Reds on Monday. The Reds, however, were
7: 2-0 to Blue Day.
4: He swings, he launches high and deep to right. Bench back at the wall. He leaps. It is gone. Blade just got it out of the reach of Carson Binge and Wright. A three-run home run, and it is 12-0 Reds.
2: 700 WLW, 12-0 the final. Tied for the largest shutout by any team this season. Eugenio Suarez, ninth career grand slam. The Mets are shut out for the eighth time this season. The 12-0 loss to Cincinnati. Speaking of shutouts, Phillies and Marlins.
8: On the bases, here's a swing and a drive left field on its way, and JT hammers one to left. And it's his second straight game with a homer. Number five on the year. This one a two-run shot, and it's a 5-0 Phillies lead.
2: Ultimately, a 7-0 Phillies win over the Marlins. 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Phillies improving to 9-4 in the month of June. 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
2: Two sides to every story. Knicks and the city of New York celebrating an NBA championship. Spurs, meanwhile, coming up short on a number of occasions during the series. 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
28: For right now, this will go down as the biggest choke job in sports.
29: Ooh, really?
28: It is. There's nothing that compares to this. You can talk about 28-3. That's fine. That was one game. They had 28-3. Four times. They had a lead with 2 minutes to go every single game this series. They led 77% of the time in this series and only have one win to show for it. I think people are going to just start rooting against them. I mean, this is the worst team for you to root against, for you to play against if you want to people. Like, people are rooting for him against OKC because of the flopping, but the Knicks team is so beloved, and we saw some of that. We saw that quote-unquote dirty plays. Mm-hmm. We saw that physicality, and people are just only going to root for a guy with a physical advantage over everybody else for so long. Victor Wembanyama is not going to have an underdog story at any point in the rest of his career. This dude is going to be a villain, and I think it's going to be good for the league. Like, I think it's going to be good for the league to have a villain that everybody's trying to conquer.
2: Villain status certainly wasn't helped by walking off without shaking hands after the game, but there's actually his game as well, ESPN analyst Tim Legler.
6: You have to be more dominant to command the ball, demand the ball, to get the ball in spots where you are going to be most efficient. And I feel like there were some things there for him that he didn't grab as a player. And I think one of the things that he needs to go and look at is how to dominate from 15 to 20 feet. Because that, to me, is what's going to separate him. He does not yet have, and he did it a few times in the series, the ability to screen, roll, short roll, catch the ball at 19 feet, go up, and shoot the ball over the top of whatever's in front of you. He only did it a few times. He's so either rim running or he's popping back for the three. There's a whole other area of the floor that a guy that size, with that skill set, with that shooting touch, should be able to dominate with a jab step and operate very comfortably. Not only that, it's a perfect area to see the floor if they want to run extra guys at you or run traffic at you. So for me, part of this is on him.
2: Spurs, of course, solid team. You don't get there without being a solid team. But we know they weren't necessarily expected to win this year to the guys at PTI.
7: Tone, what do you see in the Spurs' immediate and long-term future?
10: Okay, I see championships. I do. I think there are lessons to be learned here, and I think they're going to learn them. But there's a hard reality to face in the aftermath. They let leads slip away in double-digit leads in every single game. They won one of them, but it slipped away in that game.
7: Yeah.
10: According to what I heard this morning, in the last 2 minutes of every game in this series, the Spurs were either tied for the lead or in the lead.
7: Yes.
10: And they lost four of them, they lost three of them at home.
7: Yeah.
10: Victor Wembanyama muttering to anybody who would listen at that point. I mean, look, the players froze and the coach froze.
7: Yeah.
10: And it's easier to get rid of a coach than a star player.
7: Would you do that?
10: No, but he's on the clock.
7: Okay.
10: He's on the clock at this point.
7: That's fair.
10: Victor Wembanyama, he had all the right things to say all the time. He said, it's my fault. Here's how I'm going to get better, and now we're going to win. But they didn't win.
7: Next year.
10: Okay.
7: Now is next year.
10: But now they didn't win. Mike, it was there for the taking.
7: Yeah.
10: They had more regular season victories than the Knicks. They came to the harder conference than the Knicks. They could have, and I believe some people would say, should have won this season.
7: They shouldn't have won. And I told you all year they shouldn't have won. I told you all year, none of these teams win. If it ain't Bill Russell's team or Magic Johnson's team, they're not winning. They're not winning out of the gate. I've been saying this and saying it and saying it and saying it, so I'll say it again. They didn't know enough. Their coach didn't know enough. That's indisputable.
10: Yep.
7: Their players didn't have it in them enough. They did the wrong things. They took the wrong shots. They made the wrong passes. They made the wrong inbounds plays. It's their future, they're going to win.
10: Multiple champions.
7: They are.
10: I believe.
7: And Wembanyama's going to be, you know, I'm going to go back to something for a second. So Wayne Gretzky, before he won his first championship, he got swept. You know who he got swept by? The New York Islanders.
10: Okay.
7: He got swept. But Wayne Gretzky remembered that, and he used it. And he used it over and over
10: and
7: over again.
10: And you think Wembanyama will?
7: Just like the Spurs did in 13 when they lost that game to Ray Allen on the jumper to LeBron, and they came back with a vengeance the next year, and they were not to be stopped.
10: Most of this seems to be landing on De'Aaron Fox, who I don't think will be with the team next year. I think that's possible. But that's okay. But this is about Wembanyama, and I don't think you'll disagree with this. You got to stop taking all these threes.
7: Yeah.
10: You got to score at the end of the game, and you got to stop getting flagrant fouls. Now, you're 22. It's doable.
7: How do you come
10: It's doable.
7: You learn it.
10: Yeah, okay.
7: When he says this is the learning experience, he's not wrong, but this is a learning experience.
10: That whole organization has to sit down and tell him.
7: And they got the people there to do it.
2: Spurs coming up short. Knicks will be celebrating. See what the Spurs do when they come back next season. It's not a win, but yes, it is. That's next. SportsCenter All Night. It's ESPN Radio.
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4: 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Certainly not your ordinary night of World Cup action. ESPN's Jeremy Schapp was there for Iran's match.
5: The situation was, if not unprecedented, extraordinary. The Iranian national team playing on the soil of a nation it's at war with, in front of a crowd composed mainly of its own diaspora. As Iran's national anthem was playing, the crowd whistled its disapproval. But every time the Iranian team touched the ball or scored, they were cheering loudly. It was perhaps as loud as it had been 72 hours earlier for the U.S.-Paraguay game. Scattered throughout the stands, the flags of pre-revolutionary Iran, officially banned from the stadium, a symbol of the crowd's desire to see the regime in Tehran toppled. The message was clear: disdain for that regime, pride in the Iranian World Cup team, which could muster only a draw in a cauldron brimming with mixed emotions.
4: And then Iran's coach saying his team is perhaps the most repressed team in the whole World Cup, saying immediately following the match they were forced to leave L.A. and return to their base camp in Tijuana, Mexico, following the draw. Also in Group G, Belgium and Egypt played to a 1-1 draw. Group H, Saudi Arabia, Uruguay, a 1-1 draw. Spain settles for a 0-0 draw with Cape Verde. ESPN analyst Heath Pierce.
6: Well, I think the interesting thing is that you're talking about a draw being an upset. And I think that's a very, very unique thing to discuss. When I think about Spain, if you go back to Argentina in the last World Cup, they lost their opener against Saudi Arabia. They go on to win it. So there's plenty of time left for Spain. They've got a relatively manageable group overall. But it is a wake-up call, and I think it's a positive wake-up call for Spain. But what an incredible moment for Cape Verde to be able to get through in this match, to get a point out of this, and now start to not just believe of being in a World Cup, not just believe of getting a point, but now with there being 48 teams, there is a pathway to potentially being a second or a third place team to get out of their group.
4: Spain closed as a -1,000 favorite to win, according to DraftKings. 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
2: Number 5.
4: On the diamond, Detroit had 5 homers in their win over Houston. For those listening on 97.1 The Ticket, Colt Keith had 1-2. Then
8: Keith winning in a 2-2. Swinging a fly ball left field. This one's deep. This one's got a chance. Is it a 3-homer game for Colt Keith? It is! Opposite field home run into the Crawford box in left. How about that?
2: Number 4.
4: The single, probably the easiest notch of the cycle. So why not save that one for last, which is what PCA did in Chicago. 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
8: Here's the 1-1. Swinging a line drive base hit. Right center field.

0: Pete Crow Armstrong has hit for the cycle. 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
2: If the Reds-Mets game was a Little League matchup, they'd probably have entered the

0: In St. Louis, he was perfect into the seventh, yet was still on the mound in the ninth. Cardinals Radio Network.
1: The Padres are down to their last strike. May with the windup. The 1-2 pitch to Fernando Tatis Jr. Swinging a miss. That's a Redbird winner. That's a one-hitter. That's a shutout for Dustin May. Light up the night. Light it up in downtown St. Louis as the Cardinals celebrate a great pitching performance and two-out RBIs to May.
0: Cardinals improving to 39-31 this season, tied for the best 70-game start to a season in the past decade. The other in 2022, last time the Cards had a postseason appearance. For the Padres, eighth time they've been shut out. Changes in Lubbock again this week. That's next. SportsCenter All Night. 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
5: 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See ya. Who is hotter in the world than Adrian Rodriguez?
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5: 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He leaps. 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
8: My boy Jalen Brown said, put that man in the blender game five, man. 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Made that man look like Wimpy Yum Yum. You know? 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
9: Speaking of being put in a blender, we can talk cycle. 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Everything gets settled somewhere. Knicks winning on the court this past weekend. They'll have a parade Thursday, a week after a win in court. There's been a big development in the Big 12. That's on the way, but speaking of that blender, there's the diamond. And when you're in the batter's box collecting one of each hit, it is noteworthy, even in Omaha.
5: Rolls this one past Vaughn into right field. Tinian Mendoza score. A-Rod does it again. Serves this one in the left center field with Fowler and Hines converging, and it rolls toward the track. Pack and Mendoza score. Rodriguez to third, and A-Rod is red hot.
10: The 1-1. Roller left side in the hole past Justin LeBron. Leadoff single. Another hit for Adrian Rodriguez. That is three of them.
5: Rodriguez. Well struck right field. See ya. Who is hotter in the world than Adrian Rodriguez?
9: And he had to be as Texas had its back to the wall on Monday. Longhorns a 14-2 rout of Alabama. Texas remains alive in the College World Series. They'll face Georgia in an elimination game on Tuesday. We'll see it 8 o'clock Eastern on ESPN. Alabama, meanwhile, eliminated from the College World Series. Texas, 14 runs, 13 hits. They win it 14-2. Adrian Rodriguez, 5-for-5. Hits for the cycle. Had a couple of doubles, a triple, a homer, 7 RBI, which ties the College World Series record. He also had 12 total bases, also matching a College World Series record. From the College World Series to Major League Baseball, from Omaha to Chicago, Cubs, Rockies, PCA leading off the bottom of the first.
11: Plate, swinging a drive, deep right center, back toward the wall, it's got a chance, gone! Pete Crow Armstrong, a long home run. Cubs lead 1-0.
9: Starts with a home run in the bottom of the first inning, then has a triple, then has a double, and then...
11: Here's the 1-1. Swinging a line drive, base hit, right center field. He has done it. Pete Crow Armstrong has hit for the cycle. Listen to these fans.
5: He got a fastball in the middle of the zone, and he just hit a bullet.
9: So we had one at the college level on Monday, one in Major League Baseball, that being the cycle. Cubs Radio Network with the call. PCA doing the cycle in reverse. Started with the home run, wound up with the single. All that said, Cubs, Rockies tied at 4 in the bottom of the ninth. But who needs a hit?
12: And the crowd going wild here at Wrigley Field. There's nowhere to put Matt Shaw. Game on the line. Halverson sets at the belt. Here's the 3-1. Way outside.
9: Cubs Radio Network as the Cubs pull out the win 5-4. Pete Crow Armstrong, second Cubs player with a cycle, which included a leadoff home run, 13th cycle in Cubs history, and he chatted with Marquee Sports Network.
7: Pete, what can you say about the fight in this team?
13: It's pretty remarkable. It never makes sense. So, but a win's a win. However, we can get it done. I'm just so lucky to be on a team that just continues to find a way. And man, we got to do a lot of stuff better. But when we start doing stuff better and we can squeak things out like this, then we're dangerous. So.
7: 13th cycle in Cubs history. What can you say about it?
13: Lucky that my teammates just backed me up in the bottom of the ninth there. Damper, a really cool moment, but obviously I'm very, very grateful, and you know, just trying to follow in Carson Kelly's footsteps. I'm really grateful that I got a team that'll back me up, pick our pitchers up. But you know, mistakes like I made right after that can't happen, and I was glad I was able to turn a page.
7: You got the two hard ones out of the way, though. Were you thinking cycle after the triple?
13: No, I learned my lesson from whatever day was in San Fran. No.
7: And then just on the day, the ups and downs of a day to finish it off like this and for you to stay in it because you have the sack fly later, too. What can you say?
13: That's, that's what we do. That's what we've been doing all year. You know, like we want to give these people better than what we've been giving them lately. So it's it's only right that we stay in the game every single pitch.
7: Thanks, Pete.
13: Thank you.
9: PCA, the fourth player in the divisional era, which began in 1969, to complete the cycle in reverse order: home run, then the triple, then the double, then the single to cap it off. Cubs cap it off with their ninth walk-off win this season. Three more than any other team. Well, the cycle's cool, but many will argue, who needs, say, a single and a double on your resume when you can have more bases?
10: Keith takes a strike. Now the strike one. Fly ball, right field, fairly deep. Going back, Smith looking up. Gone! Colt Keith. Second home run of the year is a two-out, two-run shot here in the third. And the Tigers take a 4-0 lead here in Houston. The 1-0. Swinging a fly ball down the right field line. Will it be deep enough? It is gone! A home run! Colt Keith with a two-homer game. How about it? Line drive. Just kept carrying. Second of the game and third of the year is a two-run shot. And the Tigers take an 8-3 lead in the seventh.
9: Hits his second home run of the game in the seventh inning. Oh, by the way, he'd be back at the plate in the ninth.
10: Keith winning in a 2-2. Swinging a fly ball left field. This one's deep. This one's got a chance. Is it a three-homer game for Colt Keith? It is! Opposite field home run into the Crawford box in left. How about that?
9: Approaching birthday number 25, but still 24. Second youngest Tigers player with a three-homer game, trailing only Al Kaline in 1955. 97 won the ticket with the calls. Tigers, a 9-3 win over the Astros. Colt Keith, 3-for-4, all three hits were home runs. He now has 4 on the season. His first career three-homer game, entered with 1 homer in 191 at-bats this season. Hit 3 in the 4 at-bats he had on Monday. 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
14: Texas Tech transfer quarterback Brandon Sorsby plans to enter the NFL supplemental draft.
15: I think they made a sensible decision here, and they decided, you know, he's got to move forward.
16: There was no way that Brandon Sorsby was going to be playing a down for Texas Tech.
9: Quite the pivot for quarterback Brandon Sorsby on Monday. Last week, he'd been granted a temporary injunction by a judge in Texas, but he's now decided to leave college and pursue the NFL. He's planning to apply for the supplemental draft in the NFL. Initially ruled ineligible by the NCAA after the discovery of more than 9,000 wagers over his 4 years at Indiana, Cincinnati, Texas Tech. 40 of those wagers at least involved Hoosiers football games when he was a freshman at Indiana. Last week's injunction seemed to clear a path for him to play at Texas Tech this fall, but that certainly ruffled the feathers of a number of folks. ESPN's Pete Thamel.
17: This decision came in the wake of a slew of legal headwinds in recent days. Those included a Big 12 federal filing on Monday morning, which the league basically asked the federal judge for the authority to invoke its own rules. The Big 12 made very clear today in a statement by its board that they felt like athletes who bet on college sports on their own team should not be able to play college sports. That's a paraphrase. And the NCAA, later in the day, in an appeal of the initial injunction that allowed Sorsby to be eligible, asked for an expedited ruling in that before football season. This flurry of legal headwinds forced Brandon Sorsby's hand a little bit, with the NFL supplemental draft deadline just in 1 week, June 22nd. It became untenable to resolve all these legal issues in that time. Sorsby's a fascinating prospect. I feel like from talking to scouts and personnel people going into the last draft that he would have had a chance in this very weak quarterback draft of 2026 to be a first round pick. He elected to go back to college. He elected to take the deal that was expected to be worth more than $5 million at Texas Tech. There's a lot of talent in Brandon Sorsby, and it will be fascinating to see how NFL evaluators view him. Remember, draft capital in 2027 is vastly different. It's expected to be one of the most loaded draft classes, quarterback and otherwise, in the last generation. So where will the NFL deem Sorsby? In this draft, it'll be a huge question looming over the next couple weeks. He's a talented, dynamic player.
18: You mentioned that multi-million dollar deal for Texas Tech. They have since said that whatever money has been doled out to Sorsby will stay with Sorsby. But where does Texas Tech go from here then?
17: Well, Texas Tech has a really dynamic young quarterback named Will Hammond. He tore his ACL last season, and he's expected to be able to play sometime around mid-September. Will Hammond is a talented young player from Austin, Texas, who Tech officials viewed as the future of the program. But because of the ACL, Sorsby was brought in, if you will, as a bridge to Will Hammond. Well, that bridge is no longer there. They will go to Hammond this season once his knee is healthy enough to go.
9: And as far as Sorsby's concerned, a court last week did clear that path for him to play this fall, despite the history of his betting on his team. But there was plenty of pushback, including at least four attorneys general. They criticized the attorney general in Texas. A lot of folks were upset with the situation earlier on ESPN Radio on Amber and Ian. Are Ian Fitzsimmons and Amber Wilson.
19: Every school in the Big 12 was very squarely on the side of the Big 12 in
20: 15
19: this.
20: 15-1.
19: It was 15-1. And in fact, some of these schools started pulling out of games in other sports. Like Michigan pulled out a game in women's volleyball, I believe, right?
20: Correct.
19: Against Texas Tech.
20: Nebraska, Georgia said they would not play Texas Tech in any sport.
19: So they started pulling out games from other sports, saying we're not going to compete with you in any sport. And then we got the news that Brandon Sorsby is entering the supplemental draft for the NFL.
20: This is something you and I talked about last week. It was a no-brainer. There was no way, no way. I said it last week, and I said it earlier tonight, that Brandon Sorsby was going to be playing a down for Texas Tech. You bet on the game you play. It's red. I mean, it's right there. It's black and white and highlighted in red.
19: Mm-hmm.
20: You can't do it. Not going to happen. And it didn't happen. You know, the rest of the league agreed. The rest of college football, college athletics. I mean, it was women's volleyball that was being canceled against Texas Tech. Can you imagine as the AD there, Kirby Hocut, what it would be like to try and replace that and explain to other players on other sports why you don't have a game?
19: The Big 12 flexed its power here, and even though we saw the NCAA look quite powerless in this situation, we saw the Big 12 look quite powerful. And I do think that that's a statement about the state right now of college sports and how much more powerful these conferences are.
20: The P4... they have all the stroke right now. You're spot on. But to even have this get this far, Texas Tech, you know how much I love the tortilla heads. They went from a lovable, get-behind type school to now being the most hated team in collegiate athletics.
9: And now Brandon Sorsby heads for the supplemental draft in the NFL. That's for a player who was not eligible for the draft in any league year, who becomes eligible after the date of the draft. The supplemental draft was first held in the late 70s. Teams bid future draft picks on players, but There's been no supplemental draft since 2023. Nobody's been selected in a supplemental draft since 2019. SportsCenter All Night, ESPN Radio. Commissioner's Cup action in the WNBA. Wings, Aces in Dallas.
0: Shepherd, great pass. What about that look? Bullet in the shooting pocket.
9: That's on the USA Network as the Wings cruise to a 96-66 win over the Aces. Wings 2-0 against Las Vegas this season. First time winning back-to-back meetings against the Aces since 2015 to 2018 when they won 10 straight. And the Wings get the victory by 30. Lynx also pile on against the Fire.
21: One of nine shooting as Minnesota takes it away. And Brompley scores on the fast break.
22: Natasha Howard keeps up her high percentage in the paint, just back and forth, getting good, easy looks.
9: Lynx a 107-74 route of the Fire, 9-0 against expansion teams in the last two seasons. 33-point win for the Lynx. Valkyries a 78-58 win over the Sparks. Second 20-point win this season, as it's the first time since 2017 that three teams in the WNBA won by at least 20 points in a single day. Straight ahead, there's still the toast of the city. SportsCenter All Night continues. 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
9: Knicks will be honored as champions with a parade on Thursday. It caps a stretch run, which began with team owner James Dolan delivering a passionate speech to the team ahead of the postseason. Video coming out Monday from Jalen Brunson and Josh Hart on their podcast. The speech coming back on April 3rd when there was five games remaining in the regular season. Dolan imploring the team to grab the opportunity, asking for sacrifices for the goal of winning a championship. Following the speech, the Knicks won four straight, then sat the starters for the regular season finale. Then they ran off a 16-3 record in the postseason, including 13 straight wins over one stretch, and they pick up their first title since 1973. ESPN's Justin Tinsley.
10: Every championship comes with its own story. Fan or not, this New York Knicks championship is now part of our sports life soundtrack. Because you won't, you can't soon forget the dominant, or the run, or the moment OG became a name and title.
11: Brunson gets it, fires up a three. Shot no good, the chip, it's gone! It's gone! It's gone! With 1.2 remaining, OG Anunoby!
10: History happened in real time, in front of all of our faces. You understood the importance of it all, especially for this city. A city that hadn't seen a Knicks title since Marvin Gaye crooned on Motown. A city that last won a title

0: galvanize matters just as much as a team rejuvenate. They're one and the same. Two main characters who fed off each other and change perceptions altogether. Debates are matters of the tongue. What's undeniable is a product of the soul. And what you just witnessed is now the universe's property.
1: Whatever you put in front of us, we're going to find a way. It doesn't matter. It does not matter whatsoever. We're going to find a way every single time we step on this court.
0: The dominance, the unpredictability, snatching victory so many times that the jaws of defeat now question its own existence. If the last 2 months are any indicator, expect Thursday's parade to be peerless. A city, its team, and the finals MVP who long captured the Big Apple's imagination and then turned its wildest dreams into reality. Very few ever enter basketball heaven. This is what it's like when New York City finally gets to throw a party there.
2: That party will come on Thursday in New York. Knicks and their fans celebrating a title. Chicago, meanwhile, trying to get back there, and they're making a new coaching hire to try and get to that point. ESPN, Shams Charania.
3: I'm told that the Bulls have reached a deal to hire Tiago Splitter as the franchise's next head coach. This comes after Splitter thrived as an interim coach, excelled in his lone season as head coach of the Portland Trailblazers after navigating an adverse situation, taking over just after one game due to the FBI arrest of Chauncey Billups. Splitter led the Blazers to a 42-40 record, the number 7 seed, and a playoff berth, and he had the complete support of the Trailblazers locker room, but now the Blazers are losing him to Chicago. A couple of key factors in the Bulls' hiring of Splitter: his player development, such as a guy like Denny Abdia in Portland and the job that he did, really pushing him to be an all-star, as well as just an organizational alignment with the new head of basketball operations in Bryson Gramps. Now, Tiago Splitter leaves Portland. He was a 7-year NBA player and also a championship player with the San Antonio Spurs. He takes his leadership and his history as a player to Chicago as a new Bulls head coach.
2: And he succeeds Billy Donovan in Chicago. This was SportsCenter. It's a new interview podcast from Rich Eisen featuring SportsCenter legends. 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Right now, SportsCenter all night. Back to the diamond and back to Omaha.
4: Oh, he hung one, and this ball is lifted to center field. It is not deep. It is called by Walk. He's there to make the play. And the Sooners and Mercurius survive and move to 2-0 with a 4-3 win. What a game, boys. What a game.
2: 4-3 the finals. Sooners 2-0. Georgia falls into the losers bracket. They got a matchup with Texas on Tuesday. Texas eliminating Alabama 14-2. Alabama eliminated, going winless in Omaha for the first time in 6 trips. Tide coach Rob Vaughn.
5: 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And golly, they re-energized baseball in Tuscaloosa. 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There's a talented group of dudes in there that felt it, that have been a part of this, and I can promise you they'll come back in August ready to go.
2: Alabama, 2 runs in 2 games in Omaha. College football with a spotlight. That's next. 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
3: 3 home runs for Colt Keith. Tigers pick up a victory on Monday. Pete Crow Armstrong hits for the cycle. The Cubs get a walk-off walk in the bottom of the ninth to beat the Rockies. Texas Tech quarterback, no longer a controversy, apparently.
4: Sources have told Pete Thamel Texas Tech transfer quarterback Brandon Sorsby plans to enter the NFL supplemental draft.
5: I think they made a sensible decision here, and it's certainly not what his team or Texas Tech wanted, but you do have to secure your future, and given the uncertainty around how many games he would actually play, they decided he's got to move forward.
6: There was no way that Brandon Sorsby was going to be playing a down for Texas Tech. You bet on the game you play. Not going to happen.
3: A week after being granted a temporary injunction by a judge in Texas, Brandon Sorsby now says he will enter the NFL supplementary draft. The supplemental draft, first held in the late 70s, doesn't happen every year. Last time the league had a supplemental draft was 2023, but Sorsby had initially been ruled ineligible by the NCAA, then got the injunction. After the injunction, there was pushback from other teams in the Big 12, the Big 12 itself, and now he's leaving the school to try and pursue the NFL. ESPN's Adam Rittenberg.
5: This is always an option, right, for Brandon Sorsby, and maybe the likeliest option all along, given the difficulty to even get to the point where he would have a chance to play for Texas Tech, given what he did. I mean, there have been so many cases, well, not so many, but there have been a number of cases of college athletes doing far less as far as wagering, especially on their own teams, and them losing eligibility, permanent eligibility. So, obviously they tried very hard, Brandon Sorsby's team and Texas Tech, and obviously got the injunction to at least create the possibility. But with the backlash that, again, not surprising from other college teams from throughout the Big 12 and the legal showdown that lie ahead, especially with the deadline for the supplemental draft approaching, I think they made a sensible decision here, and it's certainly not what his team or Texas Tech wanted, but you do have to secure your future, and given the uncertainty around how many games he would actually play for Texas Tech, if he would actually play any games for them this fall, they decided, hey, he's got to move forward, and that's why he's entering the supplemental draft.
7: How big was the statement that the Big 12 put out?
5: Well, I think it showed that the Big 12 wasn't afraid of some of the things that came out, late last week, as far as the Texas Tech threatening legal action if the Big 12 were to reprimand the school or the individual athlete, essentially potentially keeping Brandon Sorsby from playing in Big 12 games for Texas Tech. And they weren't afraid of the Texas Attorney General, which was going to support the Big 12 and push back legally on any action taken, when you have the support of all the other members, 15 members, you have the support of the NCAA, and then all other attorney general's offices with schools in the Big 12 footprint. I mean, you had Oklahoma, you had Kansas, you had Utah today. They were all supporting the Big 12 and pushing back against what the Texas Attorney General was saying. This is really a legal showdown in the making. But I think what the Big 12 showed today is that, hey, we're not going to back down. We're not going to cave here. And if you want to let this thing drag on and prevent him from possibly entering the supplemental draft or playing for you this year, then that's your decision. And I think they regained some leverage today.
3: And Sorsby says he will be heading to the NFL supplemental draft in a statement. Cody Campbell, the chairman of the Texas Board of Regents, saying Tech will not seek the return of any money paid to Sorsby through NIL agreements with the university, saying the bottom line is Texas Tech did absolutely nothing but act with complete integrity through the entire process. That from the chairman of the Texas Tech Board of Regents. SportsCenter All Night, ESPN Radio. Back to baseball, back to the diamond. Dodgers, Rays in L.A. Monday.
0: Steven Matz out of the full wine delivers. And Rojas swings, drives one deep to left. This ball heading back. This ball is gone. It's a home run. Miguel Rojas, the first pitch he sees as a pinch hitter, drives it out to left. And the Dodgers have a 4-3 lead.
3: And there's the difference as the Dodgers get that 4-3 win over the Rays, who've lost 9 of their last 11 road games since May 24th. The Dodgers, meanwhile, winning 10 of the last 12 home games since May 13th. Over that span, they have a plus 31 run differential. 10 of the last 12 at home have been wins. Best home record in baseball during that span. A's putting up some runs on the Pirates.
1: Herrera leading the first baseman all-star voting right now is the 3-2 pitch to Kurtz. It's swung on, a fly ball to left field. Valdez going back near the track, looks up, and it is gone! As Majinski delivers the 0-2, that's swung on, fly ball to left field's got a chance. Valdez going back near the track at the wall. Nick Kurtz has done it again. A 3-run homer for Kurtz, and the A's have busted it open. It's 11-1.
3: Talk 650 KSTE, 11-2 would be the final as the Athletics hang on for the win. Pirates have lost 8 of their last 10 games. They're under 500 for the first time since the end of March. As for Nick Kurtz, 3-for-4, 2 homers, 5 RBI, 5th career multi-homer game, 2nd this season, as the A's have now won 5 of their last 6. As for the Diamondbacks and Angels,
8: here's the 1-1. Pavin swings, hits a high fly ball down the right field line, headed towards the corner. Fair or foul? Off the pole! A dinger for Pavin, and it breaks the 2-2 deadlock for his first of the year. Diamondbacks 3, Angels 2.
3: It would be a 4-3 win for Arizona. Arizona Sports 98-7. Diamondbacks with consecutive wins for the first time since May 26th and 27th. They have a 17-4 record this season when they score at least 4 runs at home. Pavin Smith, the solo home run, is first of the season, 2-for-4 overall. First homer this season, first multi-hit game this season as they beat the Angels, who have their 39th game this season, scoring 3 runs or fewer. Hard to score on a pitcher who's absolutely dealing. That was the situation for the Cardinals-Padres game.
9: The Padres are down to their last strike. May with the windup. The 1-2 pitch to Fernando Tatis Jr. Swing and a miss! That's a Redbird winner! That's a one-hitter! That's a shutout for Dustin May! Light up the night! Light it up in downtown St. Louis as the Cardinals celebrate a great pitching performance and 2-out Arbeast and May.
3: Cardinals Radio Network as St. Louis shuts out the Padres 3-0. Dustin May goes the distance, as you heard. One hit. First career complete game. First Cardinal with a home shutout since 2019. He had a perfect game bid through 6 innings. Longest of his career, finishes with the one hit. 9 strikeouts in the win.
10: Complete game, one hit, shutout. I know your goal when you take the mound is to put your team in a position to win. How good does it feel to go the distance?
11: Well, I was, after all the stuff that I've been through in my career, that was... I think this tops it. That was fantastic. I couldn't have done it with the guys up without the guys behind me. And I mean, the guys put up some runs and let me go out and be comfy. And it was a great team win.
10: Describe the emotion, if you would, because obviously you were pumped up to end that thing.
11: It was the icing on the cake. The fans here are fantastic. They get into it every game, and they were rooting for me from pitch one.
10: You piled up the strikeouts in the later innings. What does that say about your stuff tonight?
11: I felt like I got on a little bit better groove towards the game. I got into a little bit better rhythm with my body and feeling around the zone, and stuff was coming out good.
10: Last thing, you started your Cardinal career with a couple of rough starts. You've been on a roll since then. How good do you feel right now?
11: I feel great. This is about as good as I've felt in a long time, so credit to the training staff, credit to game planning, credit to my wife for keeping me healthy, and praise the Lord for letting me go out and compete every time.
10: Congratulations.
11: Thank you.
3: Dustin May, consecutive scoreless outings of at least 6 innings for the first time in his career. 6 innings, no runs allowed in his previous start, May 9th, against the Mets. Speaking of the Mets, they weren't putting up any runs against the Reds on Monday. The Reds, however, were
12: 2-0 to Bleday.
9: He swings, he launches high and deep to right. Bench back at the wall. He leaps. It is gone.
12: Lede just got it out of the reach of Carson Benjamin Wright. A three-run home run, and it is 12-0 Reds.
3: 700 WLW, 12-0 the final. Tied for the largest shutout by any team this season. Eugenio Suarez, ninth career grand slam. The Mets are shut out for the eighth time this season. The 12-0 loss to Cincinnati. Speaking of shutouts, Phillies and Marlins.
13: On the bases, here's a swing and a drive left field on its way, and JT hammers one to left. And it's his second straight game with a homer. Number five on the year. This one a two-run shot, and it's a 5-0 Phillies lead.
3: Ultimately, a 7-0 Phillies win over the Marlins. 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Phillies improving to 9-4 in the month of June. 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
3: Two sides to every story. Knicks and the city of New York celebrating an NBA championship. Spurs, meanwhile, coming up short on a number of occasions during the series. 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
18: For right now, this will go down as the biggest choke job in sports.
19: Ooh, really?
18: It is. There's nothing that compares to this. You can talk about 28-3. That's fine. That was one game. They had 28-3. Four times. They had a lead with 2 minutes to go every single game this series. They led 77% of the time in this series and only have one win to show for it. I think people are going to just start rooting against them. I mean, this is the worst team for you to root against, for you to play against if you want to people. Like, people are rooting for him against OKC because of the flopping, but the Knicks team is so beloved, and we saw some of that. We saw that quote-unquote dirty plays. Mm-hmm. We saw that physicality, and people are just only going to root for a guy with a physical advantage over everybody else for so long. Victor Wembanyama is not going to have an underdog story at any point in the rest of his career. This dude is going to be a villain, and I think it's going to be good for the league. Like, I think it's going to be good for the league to have a villain that everybody's trying to conquer.
3: Villain status certainly wasn't helped by walking off without shaking hands after the game, but there's actually his game as well, ESPN analyst Tim Legler.
20: You have to be more dominant to command the ball, demand the ball, to get the ball in spots where you are going to be most efficient. And I feel like there were some things there for him that he didn't grab as a player. And I think one of the things that he needs to go and look at is how to dominate from 15 to 20 feet. Because that, to me, is what's going to separate him. He does not yet have, and he did it a few times in the series, the ability to screen, roll, short roll, catch the ball at 19 feet, go up, and shoot the ball over the top of whatever's in front of you. He only did it a few times. He's so either rim running or he's popping back for the three. There's a whole other area of the floor that a guy that size, with that skill set, with that shooting touch, should be able to dominate with a jab step and operate very comfortably. Not only that, it's a perfect area to see the floor if they want to run extra guys at you or run traffic at you. So for me, part of this is on him.
3: Spurs, of course, solid team. You don't get there without being a solid team. But we know they weren't necessarily expected to win this year to the guys at PTI.
21: Tone, what do you see in the Spurs' immediate and long-term future?
22: Okay, I see championships. I do. I think there are lessons to be learned here, and I think they're going to learn them. But there's a hard reality to face in the aftermath. They let leads slip away in double-digit leads in every single game. They won one of them, but it slipped away in that game.
21: Yeah.
22: According to what I heard this morning, in the last 2 minutes of every game in this series, the Spurs were either tied for the lead or in the lead.
21: Yes.
22: And they lost four of them,
21: they
22: lost three of them at home.
21: Yeah.
22: This left Victor Wembanyama muttering to anybody who would listen at that point. I mean, look, the players froze and the coach froze.
21: Yeah.
22: And it's easier to get rid of a coach than a star player.
21: Would you do that?
22: No, but he's on the clock.
21: Okay.
22: He's on the clock at this point.
21: That's fair.
22: Victor Wembanyama, he had all the right things to say all the time. He said, it's my fault. Here's how I'm going to get better, and now we're going to win. But they didn't win.
21: Next year.
22: Okay.
21: Now is next
22: okay,
21: year.
22: But now they didn't win. Yeah. And, Mike, it was there for the taking.
21: Yeah.
22: They had more regular season victories than the Knicks. Yeah. They came to the harder conference than the Knicks. They could have, and I believe, Some people say should have won this series.
21: They shouldn't have won. And I told you all year they shouldn't have won. I told you all year none of these teams win. If it ain't Bill Russell's team or Magic Johnson's team, they're not winning. They're not winning out of the gate. I've been saying this and saying it and saying it and saying it, so I'll say it again. They didn't know enough. Their coach didn't know enough. That's indisputable.
22: Yep.
21: Their players didn't have it in them enough. They did the wrong things. They took the wrong shots. They made the wrong passes. They made the wrong inbounds plays. It's so their future, they're going to win.
22: Multiple champions.
21: They are.
22: I believe
21: and Wembanyama's going to be, you know, I'm going to go back to something for a second. So Wayne Gretzky, before he won his first championship, he got swept. You know who he got swept by? The New York Islanders.
22: Okay.
21: He got swept. But Wayne Gretzky remembered that, and he used it. And he used it over and over
22: and
21: over again.
22: And you think Wembanyama will?
21: Just like the Spurs did in 13 when they lost that game to Ray Allen on the jumper to LeBron. And they came back with a vengeance the next year. And they were not to be stopped.
22: Most of this seems to be landing on De'Aaron Fox, who I don't think will be with the team next year. I think that's possible. But that's okay. But this is about Wembanyama. And I don't think you'll disagree with this. You got to stop taking all these threes.
21: Yeah.
22: You got to score at the end of the game, and you got to stop getting flagrant fouls. Now, you're 22. It's doable.
21: How do you come
22: It's doable.
21: It? You learn it.
22: Yeah, okay.
21: When he says this is the learning experience, he's not wrong, but this is a learning experience.
22: That whole organization has to sit down and tell him.
21: And they got the people there to do it.
3: Spurs coming up short. Knicks will be celebrating. See what the Spurs do when they come back next season. It's not a win. But yes, it is. That's next. SportsCenter All Night. It's ESPN Radio.
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6: 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Certainly not your ordinary night of World Cup action. ESPN's Jeremy Schapp was there for Iran's match.
7: The situation was, if not unprecedented, extraordinary. The Iranian national team playing on the soil of a nation it's at war with, in front of a crowd composed mainly of its own diaspora. As Iran's national anthem was playing, the crowd whistled its disapproval. But every time the Iranian team touched the ball or scored, they were cheering loudly. It was perhaps as loud as it had been 72 hours earlier for the U.S.-Paraguay game. Scattered throughout the stands, the flags of pre-revolutionary Iran, officially banned from the stadium, a symbol of the crowd's desire to see the regime in Tehran toppled. The message was clear: disdain for that regime, pride in the Iranian World Cup team, which could muster only a draw in a cauldron brimming with mixed emotions.
6: And then Iran's coach saying his team is perhaps the most repressed team in the whole World Cup, saying immediately following the match they were forced to leave L.A. and return to their base camp in Tijuana, Mexico, following the draw. Also in Group G, Belgium and Egypt played a 1-1 draw. Group H, Saudi Arabia, Uruguay, a 1-1 draw. Spain settles for a 0-0 draw with Cape Verde. ESPN analyst Heath Pierce.
8: Well, I think the interesting thing is that you're talking about a draw being an upset. And I think that's a very, very unique thing to discuss. When I think about Spain, if you go back to Argentina in the last World Cup, they lost their opener against Saudi Arabia. They go on to win it. So there's plenty of time left for Spain. They've got a relatively manageable group overall. But it is a wake-up call, and I think it's a positive wake-up call for Spain. But what an incredible moment for Cape Verde to be able to get through in this match, to get a point out of this, and now start to not just believe of being in a World Cup, not just believe of getting a point, but now with there being 48 teams, there is a pathway to potentially being a second or a third place team to get out of their group.
6: Spain closed as a -1,000 favorite to win, according to DraftKings. 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
6: On the diamond, Detroit had 5 homers in their win over Houston. For those listening on 97.1 The Ticket, Colt Keith had 1-2. Then
10: Keith winning in a 2-2. Swinging a fly ball left field. This one's deep. This one's got a chance. Is it a 3-homer game for Colt Keith? It is! Opposite field home run into the Crawford box in left. How about that?
5: Number 4.
6: The single? Probably the easiest notch of the cycle. So why not save that one for last, which is what PCA did in Chicago. Cubs Radio Network.
10: Here's the 1-1. Swinging a line drive, base hit, right center field. He has done it. Pete Crow Armstrong has hit for the cycle. Listen to these fans.
5: Number 3.
6: If the Reds-Mets game was a Little League matchup, they'd probably have entered the mercy rule territory, thanks in part to Eugenio Suarez, 700 WLW.
10: From the belt, the payoff pitch. Swung on, and Suarez hits it high in the air. It's deep to center. Ewing back at the wall, turns, looks, gone! Eugenio Suarez's second home run already tonight, and it's a grand slam.
1: Like I said,
10: Yahtzee.
5: Number two.
6: Back to Chicago. PCA had the cycle.

0: 70-game start to a season in the past decade. The other in 2022, last time the Cards had a postseason appearance. For the Padres, eighth time they've been shut out. Changes in Lubbock again this week. That's next. SportsCenter All Night. It's ESPN Radio.
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11: There's a lot of different things that the NFL is trying to do. Games, you know, every day of the week. Now we're going to Australia. We're going to the four corners. Is it the four corners of the earth?
12: Checking.
11: Just want to make sure.
12: I believe that's the saying.
11: Okay. Yeah. Didn't know how many quarters there are.
12: And I checked.
11: Corners.
12: There are no corners.
11: There are no corners.
12: On the earth.
11: Yeah. Unless you're a flat earther.
12: Unless you're a globist, then there's no corners, but.
11: Didn't one of the astronauts send a picture just to say, if you're a flat earther, this should change all of that? I never understood that with flat earthers. Like, what happens when you get to the end of the earth?
13: Remember we had this discussion? What is the town that's on the edge?
11: Yeah.
12: We are about to get just
11: a
12: deluge of stay in your lane content right now.
11: I know. I stay in my lane when I go around the globe.
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2: We've got a historic feat in college baseball.
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2: 2-0 of the day. He swings, he launches high and deep to right. Bends back at the wall. He leaps. It is gone.
3: My boy Jalen Brown said, put that man in the blender game five, man. Look that man, ate him. Made that man look like Wimpy Yum Yum. You know? So that was the proudest moment as a Knicks fan.
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4: Speaking of being put in a blender, we can talk cycle. 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Everything gets settled somewhere. Knicks winning on the court this past weekend. They'll have a parade Thursday, a week after a win in court. There's been a big development in the Big 12. That's on the way, but speaking of that blender, there's the diamond. And when you're in the batter's box collecting one of each hit, it is noteworthy, even in Omaha.
5: Rolls this one past Vaughn into right field. Tinny and Mendoza score. A-Rod does it again. Serves this one into left center field with Fowler and Hines converging, and it rolls toward the track. Pack and Mendoza score. Rodriguez to third, and A-Rod is red hot. The 1-1. Roller left side in the hole past Justin LeBron. Leadoff single. Another hit for Adrian Rodriguez. That is three of them. Rodriguez. Well struck right field. See ya. Who is hotter in the world than Adrian Rodriguez?
4: And he had to be as Texas had its back to the wall on Monday. Longhorns a 14-2 rout of Alabama. Texas remains alive in the College World Series. They'll face Georgia in an elimination game on Tuesday. We'll see it 8 o'clock Eastern on ESPN. Alabama, meanwhile, eliminated from the College World Series. Texas, 14 runs, 13 hits. They win it 14-2. Adrian Rodriguez, 5-for-5. Hits for the cycle. Had a couple of doubles, a triple, a homer, 7 RBI, which ties the College World Series record. He also had 12 total bases, also matching a College World Series record. From the College World Series to Major League Baseball, from Omaha to Chicago, Cubs, Rockies, PCA leading off the bottom of the first.
6: Plate, swinging a drive, deep right center, back toward the wall, it's got a chance, gone! Pete Crowe Armstrong, a long home run. Cubs lead 1-0.
4: Starts with a home run in the bottom of the first inning, then has a triple, then has a double, and then...
6: Here's the 1-1. Swinging a line drive, base hit, right center field. He has done it. Pete Crowe Armstrong has hit for the cycle. Listen to these fans.
7: He got a fastball in the middle of the zone, and he just hit a bullet.
4: So we had one at the college level on Monday, one in Major League Baseball, that being the cycle. Cubs Radio Network with the call. PCA doing the cycle in reverse. Started with the home run, wound up with the single. All that said, Cubs, Rockies tied at 4 in the bottom of the ninth. But who needs a hit?
8: And the crowd going wild here at Wrigley Field. There's nowhere to put Matt Shaw. Game on the line. Halverson sets at the belt. Here's the 3-1. Way outside. Ball 4. Cubs walk it off again. They beat the Rockies 5-4. Ian Happ scores. Whom the Cubs have done it again.
4: Cubs Radio Network, as the Cubs pull out the win 5-4. Pete Crowe Armstrong, second Cubs player with a cycle, which included a leadoff home run. 13th cycle in Cubs history, and he chatted with Marquee Sports Network.
9: Pete, what can you say about the fight in this team?
10: It's pretty remarkable. So, but a win's a win, however we can get it done. I'm just so lucky. team that just continues to find a way. And, man, we got to do a lot of stuff better. But when we start doing stuff better and we can squeak things out like this, then we're dangerous. So.
9: 13th cycle in Cubs history. What can you say about it?
10: Lucky that my teammates just backed me up in the bottom of the ninth there. Found a way to damper a really cool moment, but obviously I'm very, very grateful. And, you know, just trying to follow in Carson Kelly's footsteps. I'm really grateful that I got a team that'll back me up, pick our pitchers up. But, you know, mistakes like I made right after that can't happen. And I was glad I was able to turn a page.
9: You got the two hard ones out of the way, though. Were you thinking cycle after the triple?
10: No, I learned my lesson from whatever day it was in San Fran. No.
9: And then just on the day, the ups and downs of a day to finish it off like this and for you to stay in it because you had the sack fly later, too. What can you say?
10: That's what we do. That's what we've been doing all year. You know, like we want to give these people better than what we've been giving them lately. So it's you know, it's only right that we stay in the game every single pitch.
9: Thanks, Pete.
10: Thank you.
4: PCA, the fourth player in the divisional era, which began in 1969, to complete the cycle in reverse order: home run, then the triple, then the double, then the single to cap it off. Cubs cap it off with their ninth walk-off win this season, three more than any other team. Well, the cycle's cool, but many will argue, who needs, say, a single and a double on your resume when you can have more bases?
11: Keith takes a strike, another strike one. Fly ball, right field, fairly deep, going back, Smith looking up, gone! Colt Keith, second home run of the year, is a two-out, two-run shot here in the third, and the Tigers take a 4-0 lead here in Houston. The 1-0, swinging a fly ball down the right field line. Will it be deep enough? It is gone, a home run! Colt Keith with a two-homer game, how about it? Line drive, just kept carrying. Second of the game and third of the year is a two-run shot, and the Tigers take an 8-3 lead in the seventh.
4: Hits his second home run of the game in the seventh inning. Oh, by the way, he'd be back at the plate in the ninth.
11: Keith winning in a 2-2. Swinging a fly ball left field. This one's deep. This one's got a chance. Is it a three-homer game for Colt Keith? It is! Opposite field home run into the Crawford box in left. How about that?
4: Approaching birthday number 25, but still 24, second youngest Tigers player with a three-homer game, trailing only Al Kaline in 1955. 97 won the ticket with the calls. Tigers, a 9-3 win over the Astros. Colt Keith, 3-for-4. All three hits were home runs. He now has four on the season's first career three-homer game, entered with one homer in 191 at-bats this season. Hit three in the four at-bats he had on Monday. SportsCenter All Night, ESPN Radio.
12: Texas Tech transfer quarterback Brandon Sorsby plans to enter the NFL supplemental draft.
13: I think they made a sensible decision here, and they decided, you know, he's got to move forward.
14: There was no way that Brandon Sorsby was going to be playing it down for Texas Tech.
4: Quite the pivot for quarterback Brandon Sorsby on Monday. Last week, he'd been granted a temporary injunction by a judge in Texas, but he's now decided to leave college and pursue the NFL. He's planning to apply for the supplemental draft in the NFL. Initially ruled ineligible by the NCAA after the discovery of more than 9,000 wagers over his 4 years at Indiana, Cincinnati, Texas Tech. 40 of those wagers at least involved Hoosiers football games when he was a freshman at Indiana. Last week's injunction seemed to clear a path for him to play at Texas Tech this fall, but that certainly ruffled the feathers of a number of folks. ESPN's Pete Thamel.
15: This decision came in the wake of a slew of legal headwinds in recent days. Those included a Big 12 federal filing on Monday morning, which the league basically asked the federal judge for the authority to invoke its own rules. The Big 12 made very clear today in a statement by its board that they felt like athletes who bet on college sports on their own team should not be able to play college sports. That's a paraphrase. And the NCAA, later in the day, in an appeal of the initial injunction that allowed Sorsby to be eligible, asked for an expedited ruling in that before football season. This flurry of legal headwinds forced Brandon Sorsby's hand a little bit, with the NFL supplemental draft deadline just in 1 week, June 22nd, it became untenable to resolve all these legal issues in that time. Sorsby's a fascinating prospect. I feel like from talking to scouts and personnel people going into the last draft, that he would have had a chance in this very weak quarterback draft of 2026 to be a first round pick. He elected to go back to college. He elected to take the deal that was expected to be worth more than $5 million at Texas Tech. There's a lot of talent in Brandon Sorsby, and it will be fascinating to see how NFL evaluators view him. Remember, draft capital in 2027 is vastly different. It's expected to be one of the most loaded draft classes, quarterback and otherwise, in the last generation. So where will the NFL deem Sorsby in this draft? It'll be a huge question looming over the next couple weeks. He's a talented, dynamic player.
16: You mentioned that multi-million dollar deal for Texas Tech. They have since said that whatever money has been doled out to Sorsby will stay with Sorsby. But where does Texas Tech go from here then?
15: Well, Texas Tech has a really dynamic young quarterback named Will Hammond. He tore his ACL last season, and he's expected to be able to play sometime around mid-September. Will Hammond is a talented young player from Austin, Texas, who Tech officials viewed as the future of the program. But because of the ACL, Sorsby was brought in, if you will, as a bridge to Will Hammond. Well, that bridge is no longer there. They will go to Hammond this season once his knee is healthy enough to go.
4: And as far as Sorsby's concerned, a court last week did clear that path for him to play this fall, despite the history of his betting on his team. But there was plenty of pushback, including at least four attorneys general. They criticized the attorney general in Texas. A lot of folks were upset with the situation earlier on ESPN Radio on Amber and Ian. Are Ian Fitzsimmons and Amber Wilson.
17: Every school in the Big 12 was very squarely on the side of the Big 12 in
18: 15
17: this.
18: 15-1.
17: It was 15-1. And in fact, some of these schools started pulling out of games in other sports. Like Michigan pulled out a game in women's volleyball, I believe, right?
18: Correct.
17: Against Texas Tech.
18: Nebraska, Georgia said they would not play Texas Tech in any sport.
17: So they started pulling out games from other sports, saying we're not going to compete with you in any sport. And then we got the news that Brandon Sorsby is entering the supplemental draft for the NFL.
18: This is something you and I talked about last week. It was a no-brainer. There was no way, no way. I said it last week, and I said it earlier tonight, that Brandon Sorsby was going to be playing a down for Texas Tech. You bet on the game you play. It's red. I mean, it's right there. It's black and white and highlighted in red.
17: Mm-hmm.
18: You can't do it. Not going to happen. And it didn't happen. You know, the rest of the league agreed. The rest of college football, college athletics. I mean, it was women's volleyball that was being canceled against Texas Tech. Can you imagine as the AD there, Kobe Hocutt, what it would be like to try and replace that and explain to other players on other sports why you don't have a game?
17: The Big 12 flexed its power here, and even though we saw the NCAA look quite powerless in this situation, we saw the Big 12 look quite powerful. And I do think that that's a statement about the state right now of college sports and how much more powerful these conferences are.
18: The P4... they have all the stroke right now. You're spot on. But to even have this get this far, Texas Tech, you know how much I love the Tortilla Heads. They went from a lovable, get-behind type school to now being the most hated team in collegiate athletics.
4: And now Brandon Sorsby heads for the supplemental draft in the NFL. That's for a player who was not eligible for the draft in any league year, who becomes eligible after the date of the draft. The supplemental draft was first held in the late 70s. Teams bid future draft picks on players, but there's been no supplemental draft since 2023. Nobody's been selected in a supplemental draft since 2019. SportsCenter All Night, ESPN Radio. Commissioner's Cup action in the WNBA. Wings, Aces in Dallas.
19: Shepherd, great pass. What about that look? Bullet in the shooting pocket.
4: That's on the USA Network as the Wings cruise to a 96-66 win over the Aces. Wings 2-0 against Las Vegas this season. First time winning back-to-back meetings against the Aces since 2015 to 2018 when they won 10 straight. And the Wings get the victory by 30. Lynx also pile on against the Fire.
20: One of nine shooting as Minnesota takes it away and promptly scores on the fast break.
21: Natasha Howard keeps up her high percentage in the paint, just back and forth, getting good, easy looks.
4: Lynx a 107-74 rout of the Fire, 9-0 against expansion teams in the last two seasons. 33-point win for the Lynx. Valkyries a 78-58 win over the Sparks. Second 20-point win this season, as it's the first time since 2017 that three teams in the WNBA won by at least 20 points in a single day. Straight ahead, there's still the toast of the city. SportsCenter All Night continues. It's ESPN Radio.
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0: It's a surreal feeling. I don't know how long it's been since that final buzzer went off, but I still don't believe it.
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6: Knicks will be honored as champions with a parade on Thursday. It caps a stretch run, which began with team owner James Dolan delivering a passionate speech to the team ahead of the postseason. Video coming out Monday from Jalen Brunson and Josh Hart on their podcast. The speech coming back on April 3rd when there was 5 games remaining in the regular season. Dolan imploring the team to grab the opportunity, asking for sacrifices for the goal of winning a championship. Following the speech, the Knicks won 4 straight, then sat the starters for the regular season finale. Then they ran off a 16-3 record in the postseason, including 13 straight wins over one stretch, and they pick up their first title since 1973. ESPN's Justin Tinsley.
7: Every championship comes with its own story. Fan or not, this New York Knicks championship is now part of our sports life soundtrack. Because you won't, you can't soon forget the dominance. Or the run, or the moment OG became a name and title.
8: Brunson gets it, fires up a three. Shot no good, the tip, it's gone! It's gone! It's gone! With 1.2 remaining, OG Anunoby!
7: History happened in real time, in front of all of our faces. You understood the importance of it all, especially for this city. A city that hadn't seen a Knicks title since Marvin Gaye crooned on Motown. A city that last won a title before

0: galvanized matters just as much as a team rejuvenated. They're one and the same. Two main characters who fed off each other and change perceptions altogether. Debates are matters of the tongue. What's undeniable is a product of the soul. And what you just witnessed is now the universe's property.
1: Whatever you put in front of us, we're going to find a way. Doesn't matter. Does not matter whatsoever. We're going to find a way every single time we step on this court.
0: The dominance, the unpredictability, snatching victory so many times that the jaws of defeat now question its own existence. If the last 2 months are any indicator, expect Thursday's parade to be peerless. A city, its team, and the finals MVP who long captured the Big Apple's imagination and then turned its wildest dreams into reality. Very few ever enter basketball heaven. This is what it's like when New York City finally gets to throw a party there.
2: That party will come on Thursday in New York. Knicks and their fans celebrating a title. Chicago, meanwhile, trying to get back there. And they're making a new coaching hire to try and get to that point. ESPN's Shams Charania.
3: I'm told that the Bulls have reached a deal to hire Tiago Splitter as the franchise's next head coach. This comes after Splitter thrived as an interim coach, excelled in his lone season as head coach of the Portland Trailblazers after navigating an adverse situation, taking over just after one game due to the FBI arrest of Chauncey Billups. Splitter led the Blazers to a 42-40 record, the number 7 seed, and a playoff berth, and he had the complete support of the Trailblazers locker room, but now the Blazers are losing him to Chicago. A couple of key factors in the Bulls' hiring of Splitter: his player development, such as a guy like Denny Avdija in Portland and the job that he did, really pushing him to be an all-star, as well as just an organizational alignment with the new head of basketball operations in Bryson Graham. So now Tiago Splitter leaves Portland. He was a 7-year NBA player and also a championship player with the San Antonio Spurs. He takes his leadership and his history as a player to Chicago as a new Bulls head coach.
2: And he succeeds Billy Donovan in Chicago. This was SportsCenter. It's a new interview podcast from Rich Eisen featuring SportsCenter legends. 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Right now, SportsCenter all night. Back to the diamond and back to Omaha.
4: Oh, he hung one, and this ball is lifted to center field. It is not deep. It is pulled by Walk. He's there to make the play. And the Sooners and Mercurius survive and move to 2-0 with a 4-3 win. What a game, boys. What a game.
2: 4-3 the finals. Sooners 2-0. Georgia falls into the losers bracket. They got a matchup with Texas on Tuesday. Texas eliminating Alabama 14-2. Alabama eliminated, going winless in Omaha for the first time in 6 trips. Tide coach Rob Vaughn.
5: This group had a chance to be special, but there's a heck of a lot of a difference in a chance to be special and going out and doing something that hasn't been done in 27 years. And golly, they re-energized baseball in Tuscaloosa. 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And we'll be back. There's a talented group of dudes in there that felt it, that have been a part of this, and I can promise you they'll come back in August ready to go.
2: Alabama, 2 runs in 2 games in Omaha. College football with a spotlight. That's next. 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
16: Larry David is here fresh off of that game four victory for the New York Knicks. What was it like in the arena?
17: Yeah, you couldn't breathe. You really. It was just like every second, every play was life and death.
16: That Ananobi tip was right in front of you.
17: That was right in front of me, yeah.
16: At any point in time, did you think of tripping Wemby? Putting your feet up. Did you think that's the only way that you're going to stop them in the first time?
17: I'm very foot conscious now. 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
16: 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You're right there. Your seats are right next to the Spurs bench.
17: 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You know the Spurs have an assistant coach. 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
0: Three home runs for Colt Keith. Tigers pick up a victory on Monday. Pete Crow Armstrong hits for the cycle. The Cubs get a walk-off walk in the bottom of the ninth to beat the Rockies. Texas Tech quarterback, no longer a controversy, apparently.
2: Sources have told Pete Thamel Texas Tech transfer quarterback Brandon Sorsby plans to enter the NFL supplemental draft.
3: I think they made a sensible decision here, and it's certainly not what his team or Texas Tech wanted, but you do have to secure your future, and given the uncertainty around how many games he would actually play, they decided he's got to move forward.
4: There was no way that Brandon Sorsby was going to be playing a down for Texas Tech. You bet on the game you play. Not going to happen.
0: A week after being granted a temporary injunction by a judge in Texas, Brandon Sorsby now says he will enter the NFL supplementary draft. The supplemental draft, first held in the late 70s, doesn't happen every year. Last time the league had a supplemental draft was 2023, but Sorsby had initially been ruled ineligible by the NCAA, then got the injunction. After the injunction, there was pushback from other teams in the Big 12, the Big 12 itself, and now he's leaving the school to try and pursue the NFL. ESPN's Adam Rittenberg.
3: This is always an option, right, for Brandon Sorsby, and maybe the likeliest option all along, given the difficulty to even get to the point where he would have a chance to play for Texas Tech, given what he did. I mean, that there have been so many cases, well, not so many, but there have been a number of cases of college athletes doing far less as far as wagering, especially on their own teams, and them losing eligibility, permanent eligibility. So, obviously they tried very hard, Brandon Sorsby's team and Texas Tech, and obviously got the injunction to at least create the possibility. But with the backlash that, again, not surprising from other college teams from throughout the Big 12 and the legal showdown that lie ahead, especially with the deadline for the supplemental draft approaching, I think they made a sensible decision here, and it's certainly not what his team or Texas Tech wanted, but you do have to secure your future, and given the uncertainty around how many games he would actually play for Texas Tech, if he would actually play any games for them this fall, they decided, hey, he's got to move forward, and that's why he's entering the supplemental draft.
5: How big was the statement that the Big 12 put out?
3: Well, I think it showed that the Big 12 wasn't afraid of some of the things that came out, late last week, as far as the Texas Tech threatening legal action if the Big 12 were to reprimand the school or the individual athlete, essentially potentially keeping Brandon Sorsby from playing in Big 12 games for Texas Tech. And they weren't afraid of the Texas Attorney General, which was going to support the Big 12 and push back legally on any action taken, and when you have the support of all the other members, 15 members, you have the support of the NCAA, and then all other attorney general's offices with schools in the Big 12 footprint. I mean, you had Oklahoma, you had Kansas, you had Utah today. They were all supporting the Big 12 and pushing back against what the Texas Attorney General was saying. So this is really a legal showdown in the making. But I think what the Big 12 showed today is that, hey, we're not going to back down. We're not going to cave here. And if you want to let this thing drag on and prevent him from possibly entering the supplemental draft or playing for you this year, then that's your decision. And I think they regained some leverage today.
0: And Sorsby says he will be heading to the NFL supplemental draft in a statement. Cody Campbell, the chairman of the Texas Board of Regents, saying Tech will not seek the return of any money paid to Sorsby through NIL agreements with the university, saying the bottom line is Texas Tech did absolutely nothing but act with complete integrity through the entire process. That from the chairman of the Texas Tech Board of Regents. SportsCenter All Night, ESPN Radio. Back to baseball, back to the diamond. Dodgers, Rays in L.A. Monday.
6: Steven Matz out of the full wind delivers. And Rojas swings, drives one deep to left. This ball heading back. This ball is gone. It's It's a home run! Miguel Rojas, the first pitch he sees as a pinch hitter, drives it out to left, and the Dodgers have a 4-3 lead.
0: And there's the difference as the Dodgers get that 4-3 win over the Rays, who've lost 9 of their last 11 road games since May 24th. The Dodgers, meanwhile, winning 10 of the last 12 home games since May 13th. Over that span, they have a plus 31 run differential. 10 of the last 12 at home have been wins. Best home record in baseball during that span. A's putting up some runs on the Pirates.
7: Guerrero leading the first baseman all-star voting right now is the 3-2 pitch to Kurtz. He's swung on a fly ball to left field. Valdez going back near the track, looks up, and it is gone! As Majinski delivers the 0-2, that's swung on, fly ball to left field, got a chance. Valdez going back near the track at the wall. Nick Kurtz has done it again. A 3-run homer for Kurtz, and the A's have busted it open. It's 11-1.
0: Talk 650 KSTE, 11-2 would be the final as the Athletics hang on for the win. Pirates have lost 8 of their last 10 games. They're under 500 for the first time since the end of March. As for Nick Kurtz, 3-for-4, 2 homers, 5 RBI, 5th career multi-homer game, 2nd this season, as the A's have now won 5 of their last 6. As for the Diamondbacks and Angels,
8: here's the 1-1. David swings, hits a high fly ball down the right field line, headed towards the corner. Fair or foul? Off the pole! A dinger for Pavin, and it breaks the 2-2 deadlock for his first of the year. Diamondbacks 3, Angels 2.
0: It would be a 4-3 win for Arizona. Arizona Sports 98-7. Diamondbacks with consecutive wins for the first time since May 26th and 27th. They have a 17-4 record this season when they score at least 4 runs at home. Pavin Smith, the solo home run, is first of the season, 2-for-4 overall. First homer this season, first multi-hit game this season as they beat the Angels, who have their 39th game this season, scoring 3 runs or fewer. Hard to score on a pitcher who's absolutely dealing. That was the situation for the Cardinals-Padres game.
9: The Padres are down to their last strike. May with the windup. The 1-2 pitch to Fernando Tatis Jr. Swing and a miss. That's a Redbird winner. That's a one-hitter. That's a shutout for Dustin May. Light up the night. Light it up in downtown St. Louis as the Cardinals celebrate a great pitching performance and 2-out RBI in May.
0: Cardinals Radio Network as St. Louis shuts out the Padres 3-0. Dustin May goes the distance, as you heard. One hit. First career complete game. First Cardinal with a home shutout since 2019. He had a perfect game bid through 6 innings. Longest of his career, finishes with the one hit. 9 strikeouts in the win.
10: Complete game, one hit, shutout. I know your goal when you take the mound is to put your team in a position to win. How good does it feel to go the distance?
11: Well, I was, after all the stuff that I've been through in my career, that was, I think this tops it. That was fantastic. I couldn't have done it with the guys up without the guys behind me. And I mean, the guys put up some runs and let me go out and be comfy. And it was a great team win.
10: Describe the emotion, if you would, because obviously you were pumped up to end that thing.
11: It was the icing on the cake. The fans here are fantastic. They get into it every game, and they were rooting for me from pitch one.
10: You piled up the strikeouts in the later innings. What does that say about your stuff tonight?
11: I felt like I got on a little bit better groove towards the game. I got into a little bit better rhythm with my body and feeling around the zone, and stuff was coming out good.
10: Last thing, you started your Cardinal career with a couple of rough starts. You've been on a roll since then. How good do you feel right now?
11: I feel great. This is about as good as I've felt in a long time, so credit to the training staff, credit to game planning, credit to my wife for keeping me healthy, and praise the Lord for letting me go out and compete every time.
10: Congratulations.
11: Thank you.
0: Dustin May, consecutive scoreless outings of at least 6 innings for the first time in his career. 6 innings, no runs allowed in his previous start, May 9th, against the Mets. Speaking of the Mets, they weren't putting up any runs against the Reds on Monday. The Reds, however, were
12: 2-0 to Blue Day.
9: He swings, he launches high and deep to right. Bench back at the wall. He leaps. It is gone.
12: Lede just got it out of the reach of Carson Benjamin Wright. A three-run home run, and it is 12-0 Reds.
0: 700 WLW, 12-0 the final, tied for the largest shutout by any team this season. Eugenio Suarez, ninth career grand slam. The Mets are shut out for the eighth time this season, the 12-0 loss to Cincinnati. Speaking of shutouts, Phillies and Marlins.
13: On the bases, here's a swing and a drive left field on its way, and JT hammers one to left. And it's his second straight game with a homer. Number five on the year. This one a two-run shot, and it's a 5-0 Phillies lead.
0: Ultimately, a 7-0 Phillies win over the Marlins. 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Phillies improving to 9-4 in the month of June. 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
0: Two sides to every story. Knicks and the city of New York celebrating an NBA championship. Spurs, meanwhile, coming up short on a number of occasions during the series. 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
18: For right now, this will go down as the biggest choke job in sports.
19: Ooh, really?
18: It is. There's nothing that compares to this. You can talk about 28-3. That's fine. That was one game. They had 28-3. Four times. They had a lead with 2 minutes to go every single game this series. They led 77% of the time in this series and only have one win to show for it. I think people are going to just start rooting against them. I mean, this is the worst team for you to root against, for you to play against if you want to people. Like, people are rooting for him against OKC because of the flopping, but the Knicks team is so beloved, and we saw some of that. We saw that quote-unquote dirty plays. Mm-hmm. We saw that physicality, and people are just only going to root for a guy with a physical advantage over everybody else for so long. Victor Wembanyama is not going to have an underdog story at any point in the rest of his career. This dude is going to be a villain, and I think it's going to be good for the league. Like, I think it's going to be good for the league to have a villain that everybody's trying to conquer.
0: Villain status certainly wasn't helped by walking off without shaking hands after the game, but there's actually his game as well, ESPN analyst Tim Legler.
20: You have to be more dominant to command the ball, demand the ball, to get the ball in spots where you are going to be most efficient. And I feel like there were some things there for him that he didn't grab as a player. And I think one of the things that he needs to go and look at is how to dominate from 15 to 20 feet. Because that, to me, is what's going to separate him. He does not yet have, and he did it a few times in the series, the ability to screen, roll, short roll, catch the ball at 19 feet, go up, and shoot the ball over the top of whatever's in front of you. He only did it a few times. He's so either rim running or he's popping back for the three. There's a whole other area of the floor that a guy that size, with that skill set, with that shooting touch, should be able to dominate with a jab step and operate very comfortably. Not only that, it's a perfect area to see the floor if they want to run extra guys at you or run traffic at you. So for me, part of this is on him.
0: Spurs, of course, solid team. You don't get there without being a solid team. But we know they weren't necessarily expected to win this year to the guys at PTI.
21: Tone, what do you see in the Spurs' immediate and long-term future?
22: Okay, I see championships. I do. I think there are lessons to be learned here, and I think they're going to learn them. But there's a hard reality to face in the aftermath. They let leads slip away in double-digit leads in every single game. They won one of them, but it slipped away in that game.
21: Yeah.
22: According to what I heard this morning, in the last 2 minutes of every game in this series, the Spurs were either tied for the lead or in the lead.
21: Yes.
22: And they lost four of them,
21: they
22: lost three of them at home.
21: Yeah.
22: This left Victor Wembanyama muttering to anybody who would listen at that point. I mean, look, the players froze and the coach froze.
21: Yeah.
22: And it's easier to get rid of a coach than a star player.
21: Would you do that?
22: No, but he's on the clock.
21: Okay.
22: He's on the clock at this point.
21: That's fair.
22: Victor Wembanyama, he had all the right things to say all the time. He said, it's my fault. Here's how I'm going to get better, and now we're going to win. But they didn't win.
21: Next year.
22: Okay.
21: Now is next
22: okay,
21: year.
22: But now they didn't win. They and won. Mike, it was there for the taking.
21: Yeah.
22: They had more regular season victories than the Knicks. They came to the harder conference than the Knicks. They could have, and I believe, Some people say should have won this series.
21: They shouldn't have won. And I told you all year they shouldn't have won. I told you all year none of these teams win. If it ain't Bill Russell's team or Magic Johnson's team, they're not winning. They're not winning out of the gate. I've been saying this and saying it and saying it and saying it, so I'll say it again. They didn't know enough. Their coach didn't know enough. That's indisputable.
22: Yep.
21: Their players didn't have it in them enough. They did the wrong things. They took the wrong shots. They made the wrong passes. They made the wrong inbounds plays. It's a, their future, they're going to win.
22: Multiple champions.
21: They are.
22: I believe
21: and Wembanyama's going to be, you know, I'm going to go back to something for a second. So Wayne Gretzky, before he won his first championship, he got swept. You know who he got swept by? The New York Islanders.
22: Okay.
21: He got swept. But Wayne Gretzky remembered that, and he used it. And he used it over and over
22: again. And you think Wembanyama will?
21: Just like the Spurs did in 13 when they lost that game to Ray Allen on the jumper to LeBron. And they came back with a vengeance the next year. And they were not to be stopped.
22: Most of this seems to be landing on De'Aaron Fox, who I don't think will be with the team next year. I think that's possible. But that's okay. But this is about Wembanyama. And I don't think you'll disagree with this. You got to stop taking all these threes.
21: Yeah.
22: You got to score at the end of the game, and you got to stop getting flagrant fouls. Now, you're 22. It's doable.
21: How do you come
22: It's by doable.
21: It? You learn it.
22: Yeah, okay.
21: When he says this is the learning experience, he's not wrong, but this is a learning experience.
22: That whole organization has to sit down and tell him.
21: And they got the people there to do it.
0: Spurs coming up short. Knicks will be celebrating. See what the Spurs do when they come back next season. It's not a win. But yes, it is. That's next. SportsCenter All Night. It's ESPN Radio.
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1: 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One of those draws in Group G at SoFi, New Zealand, Iran 2-2 final. Certainly not your ordinary night of World Cup action. ESPN's Jeremy Schapp was there for Iran's match.
2: The situation was, if not unprecedented, extraordinary. The Iranian national team playing on the soil of a nation it's at war with, in front of a crowd composed mainly of its own diaspora. As Iran's national anthem was playing, the crowd whistled its disapproval. But every time the Iranian team touched the ball or scored, they were cheering loudly. It was perhaps as loud as it had been 72 hours earlier for the U.S.-Paraguay game. Scattered throughout the stands, the flags of pre-revolutionary Iran, officially banned from the stadium, a symbol of the crowd's desire to see the regime in Tehran toppled. The message was clear: disdain for that regime, pride in the Iranian World Cup team, which could muster only a draw in a cauldron brimming with mixed emotions.
1: And then Iran's coach saying his team is perhaps the most repressed team in the whole World Cup, saying immediately following the match they were forced to leave L.A. and return to their base camp in Tijuana, Mexico, following the draw. Also in Group G, Belgium and Egypt play to a 1-1 draw. Group H, Saudi Arabia, Uruguay, a 1-1 draw. Spain settles for a 0-0 draw with Cape Verde. ESPN analyst Heath Pierce.
3: Well, I think the interesting thing is that you're talking about a draw being an upset. And I think that's a very, very unique thing to discuss. When I think about Spain, if you go back to Argentina in the last World Cup, they lost their opener against Saudi Arabia. They go on to win it. And so there's plenty of time left for Spain. They've got a relatively manageable group overall. But it is a wake-up call, and I think it's a positive wake-up call for Spain. But what an incredible moment for Cape Verde to be able to get through in this match, to get a point out of this, and now start to not just believe of being in a World Cup, not just believe of getting a point, but now with there being 48 teams, there is a pathway to potentially being a second or a third place team to get out of their group.
1: Spain closed as a -1,000 favorite to win, according to DraftKings. 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
0: Number 5.
1: On the diamond, Detroit had 5 homers in their win over Houston. For those listening on 97.1 The Ticket, Colt Keith had 1-2, then
5: Keith winning in a 2-2. Swinging a fly ball left field. This one's deep. This one's got a chance. Is it a 3-homer game for Colt Keith? It is! Opposite field home run into the Crawford box in left. How about that?
0: Number 4.
1: The single, probably the easiest notch of the cycle. So why not save that one for last, which is what PCA did in Chicago. Cubs Radio Network.
6: Here's the 1-1. Swinging a line drive, base hit, right center field. He has done it. Pete Crow Armstrong has hit for the cycle. Listen to these fans.
0: Number 3.
1: If the Reds-Mets game was a Little League matchup, they'd probably have entered the mercy rule territory, thanks in part to Eugenio Suarez. 700 WLW.
7: From the belt, the payoff pitch. Swung on, and Suarez hits it. High in the air. It's deep to center. Ewing back at the wall. Turns, looks. Gone! Eugenio Suarez, his second home run already tonight, and it's a grand slam.
8: Like I said,
7: Yahtzee!
0: Number 2.
1: Back to Chicago, PCA had the cycle, but the game was decided not by a hit. Cubs Radio Network.
9: And the crowd going wild here at Wrigley Field. There's nowhere to put Matt Shaw. Game on the line. Halverson sets at the belt. Here's the 3-1. Way outside! Ball 4! Cubs walk it off again! They beat the Rockies 5-4! Ian Happ scores. Boom, the Cubs have done it again.
0: Number 1.
1: In St. Louis, he was perfect into the 7th, yet was still on the mound in the 9th. Cardinals Radio Network.
10: The Padres are down to their last strike. May with the windup. The 1-2 pitch to Fernando Tatis Jr. Swing and a miss. That's a Redbird winner. That's a one-hitter. That's a shutout for Dustin May. Light up the night. Light it. downtown St. Louis as the Cardinals celebrate a great pitching performance and two-out RBI in May.

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16: If it's a loafer, it's a no-show.
15: Because the top of your foot peaks out in the loafer.
16: Yeah, exactly. It's right. I have weird rules around
15: then
16: socks.
15: It's giving Michael Jackson. If we can see the sock with the loafer.
16: Yeah, exactly. Nobody wants to be moonwalker unless you can actually moonwalk. Stop.
17: Did she try to do the hee-hee?
18: She-heed.
19: Yep.
18: She-heed.
15: I didn't try to.
19: Do it again.
15: I executed it. Can you do it?
16: That was good.
19: That was pretty good.
16: That was pretty good.
17: Thank you.
15: That was really good.
17: I'm a hee-hee guy.
15: Nuno?
16: I'm not
15: going
16: to do that to myself.
8: I can't. I'm laughing too much.
17: Okay. Welcome to the show. We are Unsportsmanlike here on ESPN Radio. Wow. ESPN2. 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Along with Michelle Smallman, you have the Michael Jackson hee-hee. Go ahead.
15: Hee-hee.
17: And a man live at ESPN 1000 in Chicago. You all know why now. For the Tiago Splitter introductory press conference with the Bulls, Canty had to go to Chicago and be on the ground. He had to be there for Tiago Splitter's introductory press conference. Chris Canty, let's get your hee-hee.
16: No, I don't have a hee-hee.
17: Okay.
16: All I got is the dance. All I got is the Michael Jackson dance moves. I don't have the hee-hee in me.
15: Can you moonwalk?
16: No, I can't moonwalk, but the other dance moves.
15: The ones,
16: I'm just saying, I think the ones that don't involve me potentially tearing an Achilles or popping an ACL again, those are the moves that I can do for Michael Jackson.
19: I mean, if you can't moonwalk, can you say I can do the Michael Jackson dances?
17: You don't get what he's saying without saying it. I don't think we can go much further than this. I know what dance movie he's talking about.

0: About. We're not doing that.
1: Quick question. Evan, you say you're Evan Cohen, hello, yeah. Good morning. You say you're a situationally good Doug ear. Are you a situationally good moonwalker?
2: No, definitely not. Definitely not. Curious? Absolutely not. No.
1: Could you do the hee-hee?
2: I did the hee-hee. That's what we just played.
1: I know, but I did it live. I didn't know if you could hit us with a hee-hee.
3: Hee-hee. There you go, Ev. There you go. Way to be a team player.
2: So are you saying you're not? Or are you too focused on Tiago Splitter?
3: No, I always tell you this. A player that understands his limitations is often a more effective player. Mm. I understand my limitations, Ev. That's why I'm not going to attempt a hee-hee, because I don't want to embarrass myself, and I'm not going to embarrass the show. It's too early in our show to have the unsportsmanlike moment of the day. I'm not going to gift it to you at 6:02 a.m.
1: That's fair.
2: By the way, this is, it feels like, the first day in a long, long, long time where we are not coming on the air after a late night NBA or NHL game.
1: Yeah.
2: Because it actually is the first time in a long time that we are not coming on the air after a late night NBA and NHL game, as both seasons are over. World's Cup is ongoing. Wear your ties today, ladies and gentlemen, because we had four ties yesterday in the World's Cup, but we have made...
3: Great call, Nuno, on Spain and Cape Verde. Great call, Nuno. Great job.
2: What did he say? Job. I don't even remember. What
3: Great
2: did he
3: job.
2: Say?
3: It was supposed to be the best bet of the day. Two-leg parlay, Spain taking care of their business against Cape Verde, and over 3.5 total goals scored. Ends up being a draw, and no goals were scored.
2: Yeah. 0-0.
3: It's a great job by Nuno.
2: Yeah.
3: Phenomenal job by Nuno. Great job.
2: All right, but we do have massive, major college football / NFL / NCAA news today. The Brendan Sorsby situation has been ongoing. For those who are unaware, this is a young man who was at his third school, Texas Tech. He started his college career at Indiana, did not play at Indiana, but was there, then went to Cincinnati and made a huge name for himself, so much so that our draft analysts, including ESPN.com's Matt Miller, said if he was in this past year's draft, the Mendoza draft, he would have been QB2 ahead of Ty Simpson, who went 13 to the LA Rams. So there's a level of significance there in terms of his ability. And he then admitted, before ever playing a game here at Texas Tech, that he had a gambling addiction. He voluntarily checked himself into rehab, which we always applaud, understanding that and treating that. And that is a disease, that's a sickness, that's an illness that he is getting help for. So that part we certainly applaud, obviously, in getting the help. The NCAA immediately ruled him ineligible, as they should. He then files this injunction with this Texas court. The judge says, no, go ahead, you can play. Big 12 schools go crazy on this. They say we're not playing other sports against Texas Tech. He should not be eligible, et cetera, et cetera, et cetera. Texas Tech puts out this 20-minute video with the president and the AD and the head coach supporting him and saying why he should play. And then yesterday, he decides to enter the supplemental draft, which we will explain in a second, but that's also because the Big 12 is then suing Texas Tech. I tried to explain it. Pete Thamel is much better at this than I am. Here is our college football and college sports insider who has reported on this from start to finish as to what has happened here with Texas Tech QB Brendan Sorsby.
4: This decision, Trevor, came in the wake of a slew of legal headwinds in recent days. Those included a Big 12 federal filing on Monday morning, which the league basically asked the federal judge for the authority to invoke its own rules. The Big 12 made very clear today in a statement by its board that they felt like athletes who bet on college sports on their own team should not be able to play college sports. That's a paraphrase, but the Big 12 side was drawn, and the NCAA later in the day, in an appeal of the initial injunction that allowed Sorsby to be eligible, asked for an expedited ruling in that before football season. Remember, the initial injunction, there wasn't a court date set until after the national championship game last year. This flurry of legal headwinds forced Brendan Sorsby's hand a little bit. With the NFL supplemental draft deadline just in 1 week, June 22nd, it became untenable to resolve all these legal issues in that time. Sorsby and his team went for clarity. They went for a path where they knew a result, and he will apply for the NFL supplemental draft within the next week.
2: Okay, so before we get into the draft and the NFL part of it, let's talk about where we are now before where we're going. CeCe, was this the right move for all parties involved? And is this in any way a little bit hypocritical from a Texas Tech perspective? Because are they standing by him? Are they not standing by him? Et cetera, et cetera.
3: Well, they get to have it both ways. They get to publicly show the support of a player that's dealing with an addiction and sending a message to future recruits and transfers that they will stand by you amidst controversies where other schools would potentially cast you off. So that's a win for Texas Tech. But I think ultimately it became an untenable situation for the university with the Big 12 filing another lawsuit to try to enact its own bylaws through a supermajority vote. I believe that Jeffrey Kessler, the attorney from Brendan Sorensen, saw the writing on the wall that this was a lawsuit that had legs and that would ultimately help the Big 12 conference prevail. So seeing ahead of the curve, they ultimately are deciding to withdraw the lawsuit and enter into the supplemental draft. The only reason you withdraw the lawsuit is if you feel like you've got a losing hand, and it feels like that's what the cards that Brendan Sorensen was holding shows. And so now we're talking about the prospects of him taking his talent to the next level, going to the NFL, and seeing what teams would be willing to roll the dice on a player that has a known gambling addiction at the quarterback position.
1: It's going to be fascinating to see how this plays out with Sorensen at the NFL level. But to CeCe's point, it does feel as if all parties came together and realized the inevitability that they were staring at, and that they decided that rather than go down a messy and prolonged road, that this was the best opportunity for all of them to just move forward. And I'm very fascinated to see what happens with him at the NFL level, because he has value, but will a team want to take a risk on him?
2: Okay, let me follow up on what you just said. So you are eager to get to the next part of it, and now we're moving past the previous part of it, right? Which is an interesting outcome with all of this, because I'm there with you of like, I want to talk about all the NFL stuff, which we're going to do in a second.
1: Yeah.
2: But now we're just eliminating everything that's happened because we have found a sexier story, which is who is going to potentially bid a pick. I'll explain the process in a second. But who is going to bid a pick in the coming weeks or months to acquire this young man, if anyone, to join their football team? So everything small that we have seen up until this point is now thrown out the window, because just like that, we have a sexier story.
1: Because the legalities of this are convoluted and messy. And I think everybody realizes that this is a young man who made a mistake, but that has a lot of talent. And rather than be in this litigious purgatory, they have all decided, Texas Tech is saying, we are moving forward. We're going to focus on the football part of this. Brendan Sorensen is saying, we are going to focus on the football part of this. I'm going to declare for the supplemental draft.
2: It's amazing. So now Texas Tech, NCAA, the Big 12, all these schools that have said, oh, we won't play the Big 12, we won't play Texas Tech in volleyball and this, that, the other thing. That's now done. That's not, because, like, clearly the right decision has been made?
3: Mm-hmm. Well, here's the thing, Ev. It's still an open question that has not been answered, right? Because this latest lawsuit by the Big 12 won't be adjudicated. So there is no precedent when it comes to dealing with student-athletes that have this issue when it comes to gambling on the sport that you actually play in. Potentially gambling on games that your team is involved in. We still don't have an answer in terms of how bylaws from the NCAA, from these conferences, from the colleges and universities will be applied, will be enforced. We don't know. I mean, remember, Dabo Swinney said last week in an interview that the worst thing, the thing that's worse than not having any rules is having actual rules that can't be enforced. We still don't know how these rules are going to be enforced, how the NCAA and how these conferences are going to be allowed to enforce this policy of no sports wagering when it comes to the sport that you're participating in and the games that your team is potentially participating in. So I think that is the open-ended question that we have yet to get an answer to. And I'm not quite sure that this turn of events ends up serving as the deterrent that it needs to be, given how pervasive sports wagering is in this country. So that's the part that's a little bit odd, and the part that the NCAA and all of these colleges and universities have to have some angst about.
2: I'm glad you said it that way. It's a perfect way to kind of tie the bow on this. Is that the way you... I think you can tie a bow. It's a perfect way to tie the bow on this, CeCe, because let's be clear. A player admitted to gambling on a sport while playing within that sport, and we actually don't know if then you're allowed to play or not play as a result of that. You could say, well, clearly you're not. That is not true. What it is, we don't know because a judge did what the judge did. The counter was the counter. And we don't know by the time we were going to get to September 5th or whenever their first game was as to whether or not he was going to be allowed to play because there was going to be a more of a legal battle up until that point. But because his football future is on the line, he, Brendan Sorsby, had a decision to make. And the decision was, I got to get paid to play football by someone somewhere. And my best bet is actually the league or the level of football that is higher than the one that I'm in, because I don't know if I was going to be allowed to play in the one that I'm in. So I'm glad you said it that way, because that is part one of this.
3: And Ev, here's the other thing. Kudos to Texas Tech for standing by Brendan Sorsby, but they're not going to try to claw back any of the NIL money that they've already paid him So he's going to be able to hold on to that. And now he's taking his talent from the college ranks to the professional ranks. If he gets taken high in the supplemental draft, then
2: he's double dipping.
3: But my point is this. Did he really serve any punishment?
1: No.
3: And if not, what's to keep the next student athlete from gambling on a game that they could potentially be involved in?
2: Yep, absolutely right.
1: That's a good
2: point. Absolutely. It's, you know what I'll revert back to? Weird one, but you'll agree. O.J. Mayo at USC, 100 years ago, basketball player, got in trouble while at USC. The basketball team got penalized by the NCAA, and he went in the top 10 in the NBA draft. Not really a penalty for taking money.
3: No.
2: Like, oh, no, okay, so I took hundreds of thousands, allegedly. All right, fine, I'll take millions in the NBA.
1: Can I give you another example?
2: Go for it.
1: Jim Harbaugh.
2: Yeah,
1: show college, Michigan, big deal. Has to deal with consequences. Harbaugh goes right to the NFL.
2: Higher level with Justin Herbert. We knew that was going to happen because he told Greeny it may at a funeral.
1: That's right. Loved Herbert. Told Greeny at a funeral.
2: All right, what is next here? Will a team actually put a bid in on Sorsby? And how does this all work? We'll get to that next. We're on Sportsmanlike, presented by Progressive Insurance.
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7: We are on Sportsmanlike here on ESPN Radio, ESPN2. 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News last night, if you're just tuning in and you're unaware, another twist and turn in the Brandon Sorsby situation with Texas Tech. He is now, this is the player, the quarterback that was a transfer from Indiana to Cincinnati to Texas Tech, has never played a game at Texas Tech, and now he's entering the NFL supplemental draft as he was ruled ineligible, then ruled eligible, then the Big 12 was filing a lawsuit against Texas Tech that potentially would have him ineligible again. But the ruling would be past the deadline entrance for the NFL supplemental draft. So as best as I can explain, the supplemental draft is a draft that the NFL holds, and it's not every year because not everyone is going to enter it, and there may not be applicants for it. It's for players that would have a change of status post the NFL draft that would apply to be in the NFL supplemental draft. How do they draft? Well, they have a three-tiered lottery system that will determine an order. And then teams will submit a bid by way of a pick for a player. So, for example, let's just use the Packers because Smalls is sitting here. A Packers would say, we are submitting our third round pick in 2027 as our bid for Brandon Sorsby, which means if someone submits a second round pick, the Packers no longer could be eligible for him. So every team has an opportunity, they don't always do it, to submit a draft pick for a bid for a player. Mm-hmm. So that is what we are about to walk into here. Field Yates, ESPN NFL insider analyst host, had this to say about Sorsby's ability and the supplemental draft.
8: From a talent standpoint, make no mistake about it, if Brandon Sorsby played well in 2026, he was going to go in the first round of 2027. This guy's legit. He had a chance to go maybe in the top 10 picks if things broke really right during his time at Texas Tech. This guy's got good size. Very good athlete, a sick runner, 18 rushing touchdowns over the past two seasons. He is a gamer. He's got serious moxie. His second reaction skills are all legit. This guy's got the goods to play in the NFL. I thought last year the accuracy waxed and waned too much, but he's got starting quarterback upside in the NFL. Which team might be interested? I think Sorsby's going to end up being taken in the second round of the supplemental draft.
7: Second round of the supplemental draft. Again, team submits bid by way of pick. CeCe, would you give up a second rounder for him?
9: Hell no. No. I mean, listen, I understand taking risks when it comes to players that have off-field bags, but to me, this is a step you don't cross. This is literally and figuratively touching the money. A player that was willing to gamble on his respective sport is an individual that could potentially jeopardize the integrity of the game, jeopardize the integrity of my franchise, and jeopardize my relationship with my fan base. And if you're an NFL owner, this is a call that you're going to have to make. This is not necessarily a football decision. This is a business decision. And I think Brandon Sorsby threatens the business of the NFL in a way that very few players have entering the league. So I just don't know that you could take that risk on a player with these types of bags, even though he has that kind, he has big-time talent.
10: This is such a precarious position for NFL teams who need a quarterback that they find themselves in, because CeCe is exactly right. There is a lot of things that can be forgived or forgiven, excuse me, or justified in our little sports ecosystem. Somehow touching the money is not one of them. However, you know how you make money? By finding yourself a franchise quarterback. You know how you put yourself in a good position? By finding yourself a franchise quarterback. Sorsby has the goods, as Field Yates just outlined. 2,800 passing yards, 27 touchdowns to 5 interceptions, 81.5 QBR, 11th in the FBS. If you watch some tape on this guy and dig into this, he could be good for a team. However, is that a risk that they want to take, knowing that he could somehow potentially have a relapse, do this again, and put them in a terrible position? This is about your future earnings. This is about your business. This is about your business partners. This is about the integrity of your game. And this is about the message that you're sending to your consumer and to other players around the league. And I know that the appetite will be there. It's enticing to think that you could get a guy with this type of talent in this manner. But ultimately, if it was up to me, I don't think I would have the guts to do it. It's just, it's too sticky. It's too messy for me.
7: Okay, a couple of things on what you just said. First off, all fair points. Nuno points out the NFL does not have to have the supplemental draft. If he's the only person entering it, they could say no go. I don't know that they would need to do that. If it were me, I'd have it and I'd put it on the teams. You do it. You deal with it. Let's talk about risk reward. The risk is, oh my God, did we just walk into the, God forbid, allegedly, of someone hypothetically fixing a game? That's the risk. Okay. Now, to be fair, the gambling, per the investigation and the reporting, took place in Indiana, not at Cincinnati's, when he was an active player on the field. I'm not justifying, I'm just factually pointing out. That's the risk. The reward is, did we just find a quarterback in the second round of a supplemental draft a year ahead of when he would be eligible that we could literally either draft and stash for a minute or play right away when we're a quarterback-needy team and now we don't have to enter into next year's draft drafting a quarterback? What's greater, the risk or the reward here?
10: Depends on how good he is. And that is something you don't know.
7: No, I know nothing about his on-field ability in terms of that.
10: How many times have NFL evaluators thought that they hit on a quarterback prospect and been wrong?
7: Okay, so then do you have to be right about him?
10: Oh, beyond. Yeah. Beyond.
9: Yeah.
10: You can't be 100% sure. You have to be 1,000% sure.
7: Like if Les Snead and Sean McVay are wrong about Ty Simpson with the Rams, they're not going to lose their job.
10: No.
7: It, like, they took a swing, they missed. They got Myles Garrett, so like, who cares, right?
10: You also have the reigning MVP.
7: Correct.
10: It's not as if you're devoid of a quarterback.
7: So is this the number one person in all of football right now that an evaluator has to be right about? Like, does a team have to be more right about him than the Raiders have to be about Mendoza?
10: I don't know.
9: Yeah, I would say so. Because you can miss on a number one overall pick. You can't miss on a guy in Brandon Sorsby that you would be investing significant draft capital for, but then also have the situation where you're dealing with the scrutiny around it. And if it doesn't work out, we're not just talking about moving on from a player, cutting a guy, trading a guy. You could be talking about state and federal investigations into your business because of what this player has done. I just think the stakes are way too great to go down this road with Brandon Sorsby. The risk in this situation doesn't fit what the reward could be, even though we know how valuable franchise quarterbacks are in our league.
10: So the name that keeps popping into my head is Deshaun Watson. The risk was obviously very high with him, but they had a sample size of him as an NFL quarterback. So it's easier to take that gamble on someone who has put themselves in a bad position off the field and is embroiled in lawsuits and a scandal. It's easier to make that football gamble when you know what you've seen from him at the NFL level. Now, obviously, he's never been that version of what we saw in Houston and Cleveland, but I don't know. I hear what you're saying, CC, and there's a huge part of me that thinks that NFL talent evaluators don't even want to touch this. They don't want to go down this road. But then I look at Deshaun Watson and think, not only did they go down that road, they gave up tons of draft capital and gave him over $200 million guaranteed. That's how intoxicating the prospect of having a franchise quarterback is. You justify a lot. in order to find that piece, because it's the most important piece in all of team sports.
9: Smalls, here's the difference between Deshaun Watson and Brandon Sorsby as I see it from an NFL owner's lens.
10: Mm-hmm.
9: Deshaun Watson, what he did was absolutely despicable. The sexual misconduct, that will be a stain that stays with him for the rest of his life. Like, there's no getting past that. From an ownership standpoint, that doesn't really affect my business. When it comes to the business of football and selling it as an entertainment product that on its face is the closest thing we have to a meritocracy in this country, if you bring in somebody that is a known gambling addict at the position that has the most influence on the outcome of games on a week-to-week basis, if that individual isn't on the up and up, if Brandon Sorsby does in fact relapse, if that happens, it not only could potentially ruin the prospects of your team building, but it jeopardizes the overall integrity of the sport. And that impacts not just one owner, that impacts all 31 owners and the Green Bay Packers. So I just don't know that that's a place that NFL teams are willing to go, considering that we don't have a larger body of work for Brandon Sorsby and making it a no-brainer from a football decision-making standpoint.
2: To be continued on this. We got a lot more on this coming up. It is Tuesday, which means we have power rankings, and it also means now we're a couple of days removed from the end of the NBA season. Off season begins. We'll get to that next. We're on Sportsmanlike, presented by Progressive Insurance.
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10: These are the Chris Canty Power Rankings.
12: Yes, y'all know what time it is. It's Tuesday at 6:30 on Unsportsmanlike, which means we like to rank stuff. And I know the Knicks are fresh off of holding up the Larry O'Brien trophy, but it's never too early to think about next season, especially with the NBA draft next week and NBA summer on deck. So, Smalls, this list is inspired by one of the most exciting times in the NBA, which is the summertime and all of the player movement. So these are the top five trades that I would like to see happen this NBA summer. And these Canty Power Rankings are brought to you by SoFi. Get your money right. A lot of players going to be getting their money right this offseason. Believe you me, and these trades are going to have something to do with it. So, without further ado, Pat Costello, if you will.
10: Number 5.
12: Jaylen Brown. Obviously, another big domino would have to fall, but the quote, will they, won't they, when it comes to the trading Jaylen Brown, it ends this summer. An Atlanta native, I'm sure Jaylen Brown would welcome a trade to the Hawks, who have a ton of assets, including Jonathan Kuminga, Corey Kispert, Zach Richesche, the number 8 overall pick from Atlanta in 2026 draft, Milwaukee's 2027 first-round draft pick, and Atlanta's 2029 first-round pick, top 4 protected, and potentially a 2031 first-round pick. That gives Atlanta, if they were able to pull off this move, a core of Dyson Daniels, Jalen Johnson, Jaylen Brown, Nikhil Alexander-Walker, and Onyeka Okongwu, essentially cornering the market on the elite two-way players while anchoring around a champion and a finals MVP. Jaylen Brown being traded to the Atlanta Hawks, checking in at 5 on the trades that I would like to see in the NBA this summer.
13: That would be interesting because think about what we would expect from Jason Tatum then too in Boston. Not only does Jaylen Brown getting moved make it interesting for the landscape of the NBA and where he would potentially go, but we're going to view Tatum in a different lens.
14: Yeah, I mean, if Jaylen Brown is traded to Atlanta in a hypothetical deal, what it means for Jason Tatum is that he's definitively the second best player on his team, because the only way that happens is if Giannis goes to Boston. There is no player, to my knowledge, that would be available that would be worth trading Jaylen Brown for unless it was Giannis, and I'm not even sure that that is the best move for the Boston Celtics.

0: Celtics with the way in which they play basketball. So I think that would be a fascinating one. I wouldn't be excited to trade Jaylen Brown, but I think CeCe's on to something that, and Wendy has said this, Brian Windhorst, Hoop Collective, they better be clear that he's either not in the deals to him, or if he is mentioned in the deals, they're going to have to trade him because you can't let it linger in the NBA today. You can't let guys know that you almost traded him. Boston doesn't work that way. Boston kind of being involved in this is very interesting to me.
1: Next,
2: number four.
1: Kyrie Irving. Mm. Video emerged last week of Kyrie cooking prep players at the NBPA Top 100 camp outside of Charlotte. He looks like he's healthy and on track to start next season on time. The greatest ball handler that God ever made, Kyrie Irving is a champion, a nine-time All-Star, and he'd be the perfect playmaker slash scorer who could take a lot of pressure off of Anthony Edwards in Minnesota's backcourt. A combination of Julius Randle, Dante DiVincenzo, and or Rudy Gobert.
3: The civil authorities have issued a child abduction emergency for all of Washington beginning at 3:33 a.m. and ending at 4:33 a.m. The Washington State Patrol on behalf of the Snohomish County Sheriff's Office has issued an Amber Alert for a six-year-old. Victim is a six-year-old male named Eliab Carano. Victim is 3 feet 5 inches tall, weighs 33 pounds, has black hair, brown eyes, wearing a blue and white shirt with dark blue pants. They were last seen on June 15, 2026, 2155, leaving the 3200 block of 148th Street, Linwood. They may be in Tukwila. He's in the company of Diva Gorka Donato, a 32-year-old male, who is 5 feet 9 inches, weighing 180 pounds with black hair. They may be traveling in a 2010 Silver Ford Fusion Washington State license plate number CBF8854. If you have information, please call 911.
1: Bane last summer and Jaren Jackson in season. If you're Morant, why would you want to live in the house while it's being renovated? Because that's essentially what you would be signing up for if you stayed in Memphis. For the Grizzlies, they'd be selling low, but given the extensive injury history of Ja and the off-the-court baggage, turning the page from a culture standpoint is the win. So how about a Morant reunion with head coach Taylor Jenkins? Jenkins is the new head coach of the Milwaukee Bucks and reportedly has a close relationship with Ja. For a franchise that could be moving on from Giannis this summer, it makes sense to bring in a 26-year-old two-time All-Star that can fill the void from a star power perspective, Ja Morant to the Milwaukee Bucks.
4: Ooh, that one's interesting. They're going to need to reload Milwaukee in the wake of Giannis leaving, but you're moving on from a guy who brought you success at the highest level and is beloved in that place. There's an entire area that was built because of him, and you're bringing in someone that I don't know if Ja immediately would be embraced by the fan base and who's had some off the court stuff. You're trading from a branding standpoint. That's an interesting swap between Giannis and Ja.
0: Yeah, I think in that case, it would be, we don't have our picks. Let's try to find a way to win now. Can he help us with that? And then can we flip him if he does help with that? Right? I mean, Ja, at the end of his tenure, Taylor Jenkins, at the end of his tenure in Memphis, one of his assistants, Noah LaRoche, is somebody that he brought in. Ja despised the offense that they ran. There was a whole dispute with them. And so that was a thing at the end. To my knowledge, LaRoche had been working for the Heat this past year. I don't think he's with Milwaukee, so maybe there's a different offense there. That would be a mutually beneficial, let's use each other to ultimately not be with each other kind of move with Ja Milwaukee.
1: Next.
2: Number two.
1: LeBron James. I had to say it that way, right? That's the only way to say LeBron.
4: Only way.
1: Technically, he's a free agent. But does anybody have a $52 million slot in their salary cap to offer LeBron? Does anybody have that? I don't know of anybody that LeBron would want to play for that has that kind of cash floating around. So the question then becomes, are the Lakers willing participants in moving on from LeBron James and getting him to his preferred destination? There's been a lot of grumblings about, could he potentially end up with the Golden State Warriors? Could there be a reunion with the Cleveland Cavaliers? No one really knows, but according to agent Rich Paul, there have been a dozen teams that have reached out to see what the prospects of LeBron James joining them looks like. I just don't see LeBron James joining those teams at his current pay scale. So the question then becomes, before we know where LeBron James would be headed to, is what will LeBron James be willing to accept when it comes to salary in 2026? And I think that shapes what the summer for LeBron James and the potential landing spots end up being for LeBron. I would love to see LeBron stay with the Los Angeles Lakers, but it doesn't feel like that's going to happen. So I'm curious to know where this thing goes and what you all think about the landing spots for LeBron this summer.
0: Well, I know what you're doing here because you know the rules. I know you do. So this outcome may be the least likely outcome and thus the juiciest because it's significantly harder to trade him because if you work out a sign and trade, it has to be at least a 3-year deal. Only 1 year has to be guaranteed. But now we're talking about years past this year with LeBron, and the incoming team can't be in the second apron, but if they take him, they're hard capped, basically, in that apron. So now you're talking about a team that would say, we don't care. We're looking at James as the finishing piece to the puzzle. That's where it gets juicy. Cleveland can't do this in a sign and trade right now unless they clear cap. So which team are you talking about, CeCe? Where are you going for the... Because I know what you're doing here. What's the finishing
1: piece? I'm not doing anything. I'm leaving it up to Evan Cohen, the trade machine master.
0: I think this is such an unlikely option that it becomes the juiciest option. Is this the Miami option? We're like, hey, we struck out on everyone. What can we do? Hey, Lakers, you wanted Andrew Wiggins.
1: He opts in,
0: or double sign and trade. In essence, if he declines, he's at 30 million.
4: You've activated him, CeCe.
0: 30 million is reasonable,
1: Evan,
0: right?
1: Desperation makes for interesting bedfellows.
0: Trust me, when I'm hearing Mark Stein reporting, a longtime NBA reporter, that the Heat could turn to, or Jake Fisher, part of Mark Stein, reporting, his Substack, reporting the Heat could be interested in Trae Young. Oy veyus, man. Anyway, all right.
1: Just follow the breadcrumbs, Evan Cohen. Follow the breadcrumbs. Here we go.
2: Number one.
1: Giannis Antetokounmpo to the Boston Celtics. Ooh. To break Evan Cohen's heart, the big buck becomes the big shamrock. Brad Stevens has openly discussed the team's need to diversify the offense by adding some rim pressure, and nobody provides that more than Giannis. He'd be the ideal Celtics addition based on roster composition. The bulk of the assets going to Milwaukee would come from the third team, that being Atlanta, with the involvement with them and Jaylen Brown. The Knicks' success this season is what should move the needle for Boston in terms of pushing this deal across the finish line. The redundancy of Jaylen Brown and Jason Tatum has run its course. They need something different, and Giannis is the big move, is the different that Brad Stevens and Joe Mazzulla should embrace.
0: Giannis 1, LeBron 2, Ja 3, Kyrie 4, Jaylen Brown 5, top 5 summer trades in the NBA. CeCe wants to hear objections and omissions from Smalls coming up, as well as where could Giannis end up and how could he get there. We'll get to that next. We're Unsportsmanlike, presented by Progressive Insurance.
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0: traded this offseason in the NBA. Number one, Giannis. Number two, LeBron. Number three, Ja. Number four, Kyrie. And number five, Jaylen Brown. And obviously, as he noted, different players would need to get to different destinations different ways. It's not just as simple anymore as I'll trade you player A and you trade me player B. It's the NBA. It's complicated, no. Etc. Smalls, objections and omissions before we get to the latest around Giannis here.
1: The only tweak I would have is I agree with Giannis being number one, obviously CC. I don't know if I love him going to the Celtics. Maybe because I'm selfish, I would love to see him go to the Heat. Because I would love to see Evan Cohen freak out about this every single day. And I would love the expectations for the Heat to be through the roof. And then if they meet them, Evan goes bananas. If they don't meet them, we get to make fun of Evan every day.
2: Mm. Yeah, Smalls, I hear you on that. I hear you on that with the Giannis piece. But that's why I think the LeBron James situation is so interesting, because I like to see Evan squirm with the prospects of LeBron going back to the Heat. I love that part of it. Pat Riley and LeBron James having to kiss and make up, and
0: which
2: Evan
0: they
2: Cohen
0: have, which and, they have.
2: And Evan Cohen having to be in the middle of that. Mm. I would love to see it, Smalls. I just want to see Evan Cohen twist himself into a pretzel and be a glass case of emotion when it comes to his team and LeBron James potentially going back to Miami.
1: And not only that, CeCe, for a retirement celebration.
2: Oh, it'd be
1: great.
2: For
1: the final season, a last dance tour.
2: Exactly.
1: Where it's just all about gushing over LeBron while he's wearing a Heat uniform. Fair counter, CeCe. I would like that too.
2: Thank you.
0: I want to be clear about my stance on this as a Heat fan with all of this, but I want to do that after we have more information. The more information comes by way of Brian Windhorst, senior NBA writer. Get up yesterday, 8 to 10 a.m. Eastern, of course, Hoop Collective podcast, wherever you get your podcasts. And I believe has a big ESPN.com offseason article coming out today at some point. Here is Windy on the latest with Giannis and potentially the Miami Heat.
3: The league believes that this is finally going to happen. I would be remiss if I didn't point out that he still could commit to re-signing with the Bucks, but talks have intensified over the last 7 to 10 days. Look, he has focused on wanting to be a member of the Miami Heat, and because he's only got 1 year on his contract, he has some control over that. But the Heat and the Bucks have been talking for months, Greeny, and not agreed to a deal because the Bucks don't love the Heat's offer. There are 3 teams involved. There are 4 teams involved. In recent days, we have seen that the Boston Celtics have shown some interest there. But a Celtics offer has a stumbling block. Number one, you'd be breaking up potentially Jalen Brunson and Jaylen Brown. Number two, it would mean changing the entire structure of the way the Celtics play basketball. So stay tuned. We'll be more on that as the week unfolds.
0: Okay, so just to be clear, as a Heat fan, I currently do not believe that Giannis will be on the Heat this year. I believe that changes if Giannis makes it clear that is the only place he wants to play. Mm. Because I think the Miami Heat offer is a good offer. Young players, Khalil Ware specifically, tradable contracts, Tyler Hero, who's an all-star player, he's from Milwaukee, but makes a reasonable number, looking for an extension. Another team could want, Detroit has been mentioned, and 3 first-round picks, as well as pick swaps. I believe the Miami Heat have a good offer to present. I believe there are other teams that have better offers, like significantly better offers. This is me. Other people may disagree with me. I know a lot of Heat people believe that they have the best offer. I don't believe that. What I believe is they have the best place for him to play and the place that he would want to play and the culture that suits him. Giannis is not happy-go-lucky. Just because he grew up with nothing and made himself into something doesn't mean he's going to sit there and say, thank you for everything. I appreciate it. This is great. I love being here. Let's do another Disney movie, which, by the way, available on Disney Plus. But like, that's not who he is. He is rigid. He is combative. And you know where that fits perfectly? With the Miami Heat. And so he fits them perfectly and they fit him perfectly. Mm. I don't believe at this moment that's where he ends up. If you said to me, you have to make a prediction as to where he ends up right now, I would say wild card team.
1: Mystery team.
0: I would say not the Celtics, not the Heat, unless he tips the scale. I would say mystery team. Would you like a few?
1: Of course.
2: Is that mystery team the Orlando Magic?
0: Well, that's been the team I've said all along, but that has not been, that seemingly has not materialized.
2: Okay.
0: How about the Cleveland Cavaliers? Just because they say they're running it back doesn't mean they're running it back. Actions over words. They certainly have a piece that could get them there in Evan Mobley. Mm-hmm. They also have a piece in Evan Mobley that can get them there by way of a third team. What if a third team offers up a lot for Evan Mobley and they get the residual effects, just they being Milwaukee, right? Could that be a mystery team? How about the team you mentioned earlier, CeCe, the Atlanta Hawks, who have young players, picks, win now type team.
2: You just want the Bucks to get their picks back.
0: It doesn't matter. No, because Portland has their future picks, but they have this year's pick.
2: Yeah.
0: I mean, are we going to rule out Houston altogether? They have a lot of picks. Things did not work out that well this year. I just, at this point, explain something to me. If the Miami deal was going to happen, why hasn't it happened by now? Miami's wanted him back since 2020. It's been 6 years of identifying that he's the guy that fits them and they're the team that fits him. He wants to go there. That's been reported by everyone, especially Wendy. So until he tips the scale and makes it impossible for another team to get him, why for me or anybody as a Heat fan would we sit here and say he's going to go to Miami? Why wouldn't it have happened? What is it? All of a sudden Dwayne Wade's going to come back and they're going to offer him or Chris Bosh? I mean, what's going to change? The only thing, guys, that can change is if he, being Giannis, makes it impossible for another team to acquire him. And even then, the Bucks still reserve the right to say, we're not trading you at all.
1: Do you think he has that in him?
0: That's the problem. Would he look at that as, I'm the bad guy now?
2: So he's rigid and combative on the court, and he's on the opposite end of the spectrum when it comes to the business of basketball.
0: Mm-hmm. 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
11: Hugh Jackman. I was in a scene with her, and the director came up and said, cut on a first take, and said, okay, Zendaya, let's do another one. I pulled him aside. I said, but you just did three takes. That first one was amazing. He said, yeah, it's just that I had to ask you to do four, and I didn't want to... I didn't want to embarrass you, but basically everything she does, I could put in the film after the first take.
12: If you missed any of our conversation with Hugh Jackman, go back on our podcast, the ESPN app, wherever podcasts are found. He was awesome a week ago. Was tremendous. Is that right?
13: A week ago.
12: He was
13: so
12: awesome.
13: So much has happened since then.
12: Oh, we had an NBA champion of the New York Knicks. We had a Stanley Cup champion with the Carolina Hurricanes. We had the United States win a huge soccer game on Friday. They play again against Australia this upcoming Friday. We had four games in the World Cup yesterday, all of which ties all across the board. We have all of the Giannis rumors that we have discussed, as well as the fact that Brendan Sorsby's situation has been ongoing and developing, as he is now going to, he is the Texas Tech quarterback. Put himself in rehab for a gambling addiction while at Indiana, started Cincinnati. Now he's entering the supplemental draft as a result of all of the legal stuff that has gone on around him. Supplemental draft would mean a team, if they have it, would mean a team would bid a pick around to go and get him. For example, think of your favorite team. Let's say that team would say, hey, second round pick, we'll put in that bid. If no one bids higher than your place in the second round, you are then awarded the player, in this case Sorsby, and you forfeit your pick in the next year's draft, a 2027 second round pick. This is a fascinating situation. CC has said off the board altogether for him. I have a list of 15 teams that I think, which we'll get to at some point.
13: 15.
12: I put 15 teams on my list that I could see putting in a bid for him. And because I don't think for whatever reason this is going to scare teams off. I think they're going to look at the value that Smalls has talked about of, wait, I could steal this guy? Because that's kind of how they're going to look at it, is I could steal this guy. I could.

0: get a first-round quarterback outside of the first round. So we will get to that as the show progresses. Speaking of lists of teams, Rich Paul, CEO Clutch Sports, was on the Pat McAfee Show, noon until 3 Eastern time on ESPN. And noon until 2 Eastern time on ESPN, until 3 on YouTube. Had this to say about teams knocking on the door and calling for one LeBron James.
1: There has been incoming calls from every team with the excitement of possibly him playing for them. And so at 41 years of age, going on 42, I think that's something to be extremely proud about. And, you know, just it's one of those things where it's like, wow, even at 42, I'm still wanted. That's admirable.
2: Yeah, certainly is. If you had to put a number on that, and obviously you rep him as well, so the higher the number would be better for your leverage, but everybody understands everything. Would you say 5 to 10 teams have called him, or like the teams that could potentially get him? Would you be able to put a number on that? Like the Pacers called, obviously.
1: Yeah, I would say without naming names, I would say, about 10 to 12.
0: 10 to 12. Great slip in by Pat, trying to get his squad, the Pacers, to get LeBron.
3: Right, right.
0: Also, for those watching on TV, there's an important note on ESPN, too. The jersey behind him, I didn't notice that initially when I saw the video, is the old school Carolina Blue Warren Moon Oilers jersey. That is the jersey that basically made this empire. Rich Paul would sell throwback jerseys. LeBron met him, I believe, in an airport because of that jersey he thought was cool. And then literally they became friends, and Rich Paul was a businessman at like 10 years old basically doing this, and now has this empire at Clutch Sports. I just wanted to point that out, that old school, really cool Carolina Blue Warren Moon jersey. And for those, again, there's a connection to our show, as Warren Moon mooned CeCe while CeCe was doing an appearance on Wilde and Tausch on ESPN Wisconsin.
4: A Hall of Fame mooning.
0: A Hall of Fame mooning. 10 to 12 teams. First off, it's Rich Paul's job to hype his clients. Do you believe 10 to 12 teams have called for LeBron James?
4: Sure. Okay. Why, if you're a team,
0: which I don't even know that you're allowed to call yet, but whatever.
4: But from a basketball standpoint and from a potential business standpoint, don't you think it's advantageous for teams just to dip their toe in the water and see what the deal is? I mean,
3: can you really dip your toe in the water with LeBron James, though?
4: But if this is going to be his final season, and there's going to be a retirement tour, and there's going to be merch, and there's going to be fanfare, there's going to be butts and seats, wouldn't you want to be the recipient of that if you're a team? I would check in.
0: Wait,
4: I didn't need him, I would check in.
0: I got to ask you this. Are you saying teams are checking in for the basketball player, or teams are checking in for the marketing event that will be LeBron's season?
4: They should check in for both. If you're a smart business person, you should check in on both. That doesn't mean you have to go down that road, but don't you want to check in?
0: But are you saying that there could be some cases where a majority governor of a team, somebody that owns the team, would be checking in where hers or his general manager would not be checking in?
4: Yeah.
0: That makes it interesting, right?
4: Do you disagree?
0: No, I don't disagree. I think that puts a unique spin on this. Then there better be a piece of the team at the end of it for LeBron.
4: We're talking about the second greatest player of all time and a potential final season, a tour. Everyone's going to be locked in. I've never seen LeBron James live in person. I'm going to try to make that happen once I know it's the end. And if I'm doing it, a lot of other people are going to do it. And you could be the benefactor of a lot of money and a lot of pub. And some organizations really could use both.
0: CeCe, yeah. You buy it?
3: Yeah, I think that a dozen teams have checked in. Now, there are varying degrees of interest, but I do think that there are a lot of people that are interested in LeBron for exactly the reasons that Smalls laid out. But let's not lose sight of the fact that LeBron James, at 41 years old, is still one of the best basketball players on the face of the planet. I mean, there was a stretch for about 5 or 6 weeks post-All-Star break when the Lakers were one of the best teams in the league, record-wise. Defensively, they were awesome. LeBron James showed in the postseason that he's still capable of being the number one option on a team that takes out a top six squad in the Western Conference. Right? Remember, no Austin Reeves, no Luka Doncic in that series against the Rockets. They took care of their business in, what, 6 games? LeBron James is still a really, really good player. The only question becomes, what level of commitment is an organization willing to make? And it's going to take something potentially beyond 2026 in order to probably get the deal done. Just in terms of having LeBron James have assurances that if he wants to continue to play basketball into the future, that's going to be offered up to him. So I think that's what makes it a dicey proposition. In a one-year sample size, there are 20 teams in the league that would probably take him. I just don't think it's going to be that simple. I don't think it's going to be that cut and dry.
0: Okay, so I came up with a list of 11 teams that I think potentially could have reached out.
4: So 10 to 12.
0: Right, right. Well, I did it and then counted it afterwards.
4: Okay.
0: So I didn't start with, let me find 12. I went through the entire league and I said, who can I envision reaching out? And I'll give you the reason as to why, if you want to hear it.
4: Yeah.
0: I started with Brooklyn only because they have to be desperate right now. People are saying around New York, well, the Knicks are the one team that unifies the city because nobody's split. Like Mets, Yankees, Giants, Jets.
4: I know.
0: Or the three hockey teams.
4: Disrespect.
0: There's literally another NBA team in the city. So, but like,
4: shout out to the Mets. You know,
3: savagery.
0: Haven't we all heard this? The Knicks unify New York. They're the one team that everyone roots for.
4: The one basketball team.
0: There's literally another team right here in the NBA. So what's the best way of combating that? Getting the second greatest player of all time to join your franchise. So I figured they called out. I figured the Knicks now probably walk with a little bit of a swag, right? Like, hey, we're the Knicks. Come take a vet minimum, right, with us. So I assume the Knicks did. Obviously Cleveland. Obviously Miami. I think Denver probably did because we've heard them mentioned in the past. Hoop Collective brought them up months ago as a possibility. I think CC's guy, Anthony Edwards, probably went to Tim Connolly, the president of basketball operations with the Timberwolves, and said, please call him, right? And I would assume that A-Rod, one of the minority governors of the Timberwolves, and LeBron have a relationship.
4: Mm-hmm.
0: Golden State Warriors, we know. I would assume the Clippers did. Hey, if the Lakers are not going to give you this opportunity to stay in L.A., we could, especially if they move Kawhi and there's an opening for, like, face of the franchise kind of thing. Obviously, the Lakers. Phoenix, Matt Ishbia, the majority governor of the Suns, definitely has a strut to him as if they're the greatest franchise on earth when they haven't actually done anything in his tenure. And I would assume Houston, right? I mean, Houston, they already have Kevin Durant. They're kind of a win-now team that's not winning. So I would assume that would be the case. So there's the 11 teams that I came up with that I could see potentially calling Rich Paul for LeBron. Any jump out at you more than others?
3: The Denver Nuggets one is interesting to me. I would love to see two of the best basketball minds, you know, coalesce in Denver with Jokic and LeBron. Just the way that they play, they really want to pass first, but they can be 30-point-a-night scorers because of their skill set if they so choose. So that would be interesting to see if you could have a melding of those two minds in Denver. I think it would make for beautiful basketball. There's also a human element to the conversation. So where does LeBron James want to physically be also matters in this conversation. But I would love to see LeBron and Jokic team up. I mean, that would be incredible to watch them play.
0: I'll give you one other part of that that's interesting, and I'm going to ask you kindly to stay calm with this, Smalls.
4: Oh, gosh.
0: Well, LeBron has been part of Fenway Sports Group. That's not to say he has to be there forever. I think KSE, the Kroenke Sports and Entertainment Group, by joining Denver, is he thinking in hypothetically, Rams, Nuggets, Avalanche, Arsenal, Colorado Rapids of the MLS, Colorado Mammoth of the National Lacrosse League, the two esports teams, is he thinking more than basketball? And is that group in general something that he would be attracted to potentially join? Just throwing that out there. Your team.
4: Wow, I love how you say that right before you throw it to me.
0: I'm just saying, because you're going to go crazy on that. I know that. So go ahead, go crazy on
4: that.
0: Well,
4: if he goes down that road, then Jordan is definitely the GOAT. Okay. That's all I have to say. Obviously, the one that's the most intriguing to me and a lot of other people, the Golden State Warriors. He has a relationship with Draymond, Steve Kerr, and of course, Steph Curry. We know that there's been so much speculation about those guys joining forces. And to see them do it at the end of LeBron's career would be incredibly juicy. It would be a very fun watch.
0: Does that take anything away from LeBron at all?
4: Because he's joining an already established crew?
0: He's joining his biggest rival.
3: Yeah.
4: Because of Cleveland, Golden State. Those battles.
0: It's him, Golden State. It's whether it's in Cleveland, whether it's with the Lakers.
3: Yeah.
0: It's just,
4: But I think about what CeCe said about ease of life. Pretty easy to get back to your family. You go to a franchise that matters. You put yourself in a position to potentially contend. There's a lot of boxes that would be checked with that
0: one. But like, if you're a Cleveland sports fan listening right now on ESPN Cleveland, and if you're Tony Rizzo or any of the Emmett Golden, Aaron Goldhammer, Gerard Cherry, all the entire team there, and you're all pro LeBron, he came back, he won us the title. We hate the Warriors. We hate Draymond. Yes, Steph was born here, but we hate Steph. And then LeBron joins them. Can you really say they're your biggest rivals
4: anymore?
0: But
4: he hasn't been in Cleveland in, what, a decade?
3: Yeah, but still, the history of it. They matched up four straight finals the previous decade. It would seem weird if LeBron ended up going to, I don't know.
0: Is the perfect word. It's not an in-depth word. It's not explanatory. It's just a feeling of like, wait, LeBron's on the Warriors like on purpose? Like, that's just weird.
3: Yeah.
0: I'm serious.
4: On purpose.
0: Well, no, because he could get traded there if he didn't have a no trade clause.
3: Weird with LeBron and Golden State.
0: Weird. No.
3: I'm with you. I just said it.
0: No, I know, but Small's giving me a look.
4: No, I just think he's been with the Lakers for so long now that we feel removed from that period. It's not a Yankee becoming a Red Sox. It's not somebody from Michigan going to Ohio State. I understand they had those battles.
0: If Pujols went to the Cubs at any point, how would you feel about that?
4: That would never happen.
0: But that's the way the Cavs fans would say. Do you know who?
4: But they're already buds.
0: But Smalls, watch
4: this.
0: They're
4: already pals.
0: Watch this, okay? Do you know who actually would be the perfect player for the Cleveland Cavaliers?
4: Dumb.
0: Perfect. Draymond Green would be. They are. Some have called them soft. They don't have a nastiness to them. They need the playoff experience. The Cavs fans would vomit at the thought of Draymond joining the team because of that rivalry.
3: But then, Ev, it'd also be a weird admission of LeBron James that in the LeBron era of the NBA, there was somebody that actually had a better career than him, because Steph Curry is going to be a one jersey player.
0: Yeah. Mm-hmm.
3: And he's going to have a statue outside of the Chase Center whenever he walks away from basketball. And LeBron James, because he had no other place to go, had to come and join Steph. I don't know. It just seems like it would be a little weird.
0: You used the right word. It's weird. That's the perfect word. 888-SAY-ESPN, 888-729-3776. Rich Paul says 10 to 12 teams. Which one is the best fit for LeBron? The best fit is for you out there to listen to or watch This Was SportsCenter, our new interview podcast from Rich Eisen featuring SportsCenter legends like Dan Patrick. That first episode is unbelievable. Literally was on the phone with somebody talking about it last night, how great it was. 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This Was SportsCenter, presented by
3: Ev, real quick. This is the adverse effect of LeBron James handling free agency the way that he's handled it throughout his career. It was absolutely his right to be able to do that, to hold teams' feet to the fire in terms of, you know, potentially leaving and wielding that power. But when you handle it that way, when you get to the end of your career, there isn't that intrinsic loyalty that most people have to all-time greats that stay with the franchise throughout the entirety of their career.
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1: 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I out you on what just happened. I think, yeah. Smalls just said to me, CeCe, 4 seconds before we came back on, she's like, I can't hear anything. Can you hear anything? I'm like, yeah. She goes, oh, wait, I'm not plugged in.
2: I was
3: first day.
4: Oh, my gosh.
2: I was unplugged.
1: So let's just see for a second.
2: But
1: here,
2: we're locked in.
1: Yeah. All three of us agree with the Rich Paul assessment that 10 to 12 teams have definitely called for LeBron.
2: They should.
1: Right. It's where he's going to go that becomes the conversation. Calvin in Compton watching on ESPNU joins us at 888-SAY-ESPN. Morning, Calvin.
5: Good morning, sir. How you guys doing? For a first-time caller.
1: Welcome.
5: I'm going to go with San Antonio. I know people are going to cringe at it, but I think LeBron would help those youngsters.
1: Okay, ooh, that's an interesting one. Would he help them? Absolutely. Is he going to go there? He would want to, I bet, in terms of basketball. Would they take him? I think absolutely not. Why I don't, because I don't think Wemby's going to let them take any of these guys. I think he is, and this is, I think, a little bit of a good thing. I think he's going to be completely stubborn on adding to this team. I think it's fine draft, positional fits, but we're not adding another superstar. They don't
2: at
1: need
2: 22 enough. Years old, do you give him that power?
1: They have three superstars. They don't need another superstar. They need people that are going to mature them and they're going to be reliable in those big moments. They're fine without another superstar.
2: Well, LeBron doesn't satisfy the first one because he's absolutely a superstar, but he will mature them. He will help them grow. He can give them that veteran experience. He can teach them how to be winners.
4: Yeah, I think there's a need there in San Antonio because they don't really have a veteran presence that can help them with winning time, right? I mean, I know that Harrison Barnes is on the team, but he's not a guy that they relied on in the postseason, not to play any significant minutes. De'Aaron Fox, he hasn't been the steady hand that you would expect a veteran making what he's making to be. So, yeah, I do think that there's a need for San Antonio when it comes to a veteran that has championship DNA, even if Wemby doesn't know he needs it.
1: Yeah. Like, I would rather Klay Thompson.
4: Okay, cool.

0: But I mean, that's a thing, and that would be great, providing them with some shooting, because God knows they need shooting. But they need that player that can give them that little that championship residue.
1: Yeah.
0: And that also has a certain air of maturity and somebody that knows how to deal with title expectations year in and year out. They don't have that in San Antonio, and Wemby needs that.
1: Yeah, I totally agree with you. They need two things right off the bat, and I'll give you almost the career description, the ZipRecruiter listing more than the person. They need an assistant coach who's been a head coach for years, and they need a player that's won a championship that has never been the best player in a championship team and is not looking to be the best player on a championship team right now, but looking to play a role. I'll give you the names.
2: Like a Drew Holiday?
1: That's exactly right. He's the perfect one. He is the perfect one. I don't think they're going to be able to get him necessarily unless they're going to give up Carter Bryant, but I don't think they're going to do that.
0: Since we're talking about the things that the Spurs need, how about a backup center?
1: They only have about five of them on the roster, and they use one of them, and he stinks for them.
0: Yeah, one of them that you can actually trust.
1: Yeah, no, I agree with you.
0: They don't have that.
1: I agree with you.
0: So Plumlee, Cornette, Yambo, like, you don't trust any of those guys.
1: That's right. Dave in Orlando watching on ESPN2. Morning, Dave.
3: Good morning, guys.
1: Morning.
3: My biggest thing, you're saying LeBron going to Golden State is quote-unquote weird, or Draymond going to Cleveland, you know, would repulse them. But you got to look back. Remember when Rodman was at the Pistons, the Bulls fans absolutely hated him.
1: That's a good one.
3: But then when he came to the Bulls, we loved him.
1: That's a good one. Yeah, that's
0: you get over it quickly.
1: You get over it quickly when you win. But I want to go back to one thing that CC said. We have had this conversation since our show started in September of 2023. We've said, is it on the table? LeBron James's career is actually the second best career within the LeBron James era. Mm-hmm. He's the best player within the LeBron James era, but the career you'd sign up for first may be Steph Curry. One team, beloved, four championships, MVP in the two-time MVP in the regular season, Finals MVP, so on and so forth.
2: Style of play transcendent.
1: They built an arena because of his presence there, the Chase Center. Imagine LeBron helps him get his fifth as LeBron's getting his own fifth. But Steph then would have five in one place.
0: Yes, but think about it. Also, Steph is where you go if you need to get a ring and you're an elite level player and you can't make it work culturally where you're at. Like Kevin Durant doing that, you know what I mean? And then LeBron James.
1: You're actually adding to the resume, you're saying.
0: Like you're enhancing
2: the legacy.
0: You're bolstering Steph's legacy in a way that I don't know LeBron James would be comfortable with. Like, that's the part that's interesting. I understand that winning is the ultimate. And, like, if you can win a championship, you don't have to apologize for it, what Brian Windhorst says all the time. Mm-hmm. That's true. But for LeBron James, somebody that is carefully curated his career, that has perfectly crafted every single step, you know, joining the Golden State Warriors would mean bolstering Steph's resume in your best case scenario, and it would be an odd admission that Steph had the best career in the era of basketball that you essentially defined.
1: 100%. LeBron James looks at himself in competition with Michael Jordan by going there, and if they were to be successful, he's now bringing Steph Curry into that competition, and he may lose it.
2: Or what if he goes there and they're not successful?
0: That's an indictment on LeBron. Nobody's going to pin that on Steph.
2: That's what I'm saying.
1: You know what? I'm in. Let's make this happen. We're on Sportsmanlike, presented by Progressive Insurance.
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If you're just tuning in, you can certainly go back on the podcast, listen to the first hour and a half of the show. A lot of conversation about Brendan Sorsby, who now, the Texas Tech quarterback, now intends to enter the supplemental draft. NCAA initially

0: denied reinstatement, then the temporary injunction, bringing him back into college football, and now he's back out going into the supplemental draft. So we will certainly get into that as the show progresses. We are going. Hold on, I'll get the headset.
1: Vinny, sure?
0: Vincent Goodwill joins us here, NBA reporter. I have to get you a headset. Cece's in Chicago today. He's at ESPN 1000 in Chicago covering the Tiago Splitter news, or just visiting, or just visiting family. One of the other. The season's over.
2: Mm-hmm.
0: Where is Giannis going to be while I look for your headset?
2: Oh, that's a great question. Coming in hot. I think it'll be either Boston or Miami. And depending on who you talk to, Boston is a little step ahead of Miami. But Miami might feel like they're a step ahead. This is a weird spot for both franchises because how much does Giannis have left? Is the question for me.
1: I love how you're trying to do this as Evan is trying
2: this
1: to
2: is
1: get
2: live,
1: you all set
2: This is live TV radio at work, people. Yeah, I love it.
0: There you go. My job.
2: No, I wonder
1: how much he has left.
2: Yeah, both franchises have to ask the question. Well, A, he's got 2 years left on his contract, but really one because he can opt out of his contract and go into free agency. So Giannis has some agency in where he goes. Secondarily, that's a lot of miles on his body, a lot of hard miles on his body. So if you're trading for Giannis, are you trading for a three-year window?
0: May I respectfully disagree with one part of this?
2: Sure.
0: Okay. I think Boston has to ask how much does he have left. Miami does not. As a Heat fan, Miami is desperate.
2: Mm.
0: Boston does not need to be desperate. There is an argument, and I'm sure you can make it easily, that Boston could say, you know what? We're good. We'll tinker around our two that have won a championship already. Right?
2: Haven't we had eight different champions in 8 years?
0: Yeah. Mm-hmm.
2: Hasn't it been really hard for a team to get back to the finals? Excuse me.
0: Yeah.
2: There's no guarantee Boston gets back.
0: Mm-hmm. So you're saying, based on trend, Boston almost has to operate as this team had their window, they are now done, we need to go into the next part of this.
2: Well, the team that won the championship, those bones aren't there anymore. Yeah, Tatum and Brown are there, but no Porzingis, no Jrue Holiday, no Al Horford. Like, a lot of those guys are gone now. So you have to operate like this is a new team and perhaps a new window that you're trying to open or keep pride open. And in today's NBA, every year is so different. There's no connective tissue. So you cannot operate like last year is going to be next year. And I think that's the good and bad. I won't say that's the good. That's the bad of this whole second apron thing. You have to start from scratch. So, no, I don't think that Boston should look at this and saying, oh, our window was still open. They got to the finals in 22. And then they won 2 years later.
1: Mm-hmm.
2: Windows don't stay open that long. Right. This could be it.
1: Could there be a mystery team lurking?
2: There's always a mystery team. There's always somebody lurking. Mm-hmm. You know what I mean? I think Western Conference, if you're looking at San Antonio or Oklahoma City, they would have the picks and the flexibility to make a move. And the reason if you're Oklahoma City, why would you do it? Is because you got to have somebody to guard Victor. If nothing else, you got to have it. You saw him in the finals. Oh, big bodies, wide bodies, defer, you know, hold Victor Wembanyama in check, right? And he's not going to be skinny forever, but his build is his build. So I wonder if the price of Giannis goes up just because of what we've seen happen and people are saying, not Giannis, stop, not Victor Stopper, but somebody that can deter him.
3: VG, I want to pivot real quick and get to the champs and specifically Jalen Brunson. I think his career, there are a lot of similarities to Jalen Hurts, and ironically, Brunson is a Philadelphia Eagles fan. But these are players that have been underestimated and exceeded all expectations at the highest levels, and all they've done is win at every single level. I'm curious to know where Jalen Brunson fits when we talk about the best players in the league and the face of the NBA.
2: See, it's funny, Canty. I had this conversation yesterday with one of your esteemed NFL writers. I'm sure you know who she is. And she made the same comparison for Jalen Hurts. And I said, nah, I don't think he's Jalen Hurts. I think the starting point is a little bit higher. But I will say this. I don't think he's a quote-unquote top five player. I think when you win a championship, everybody tends to get sort of elevated and made out to be something greater. Do I think he's greater than Luka Doncic? No. Do I think that I would rather have him over Luka Doncic? Probably.
3: It's two different. What does that even mean, though? I don't get it, because talent alone, it's meaningless unless you can have it result in winning at the highest of levels. So, like, what does that even mean? Like, he's not better than Luka, but you'd rather have him over Luka. Well, make sense of that.
2: Would you rather have Josh Allen or Patrick Mahomes? Patrick and who's Mahomes. Better? Who's better?
3: Mahomes
0: on both.
3: Okay, right now, yeah, that's what I'm saying. Mahomes on both. Like
2: I think to some degree somebody would say the stats would say that Josh Allen is statistically.
1: I would say right now Josh Allen has performed better than Patrick.
2: Right, that's what I'm saying. But you know who you can rely on when it gets down to it, and that's what I'm saying with Jalen Brunson. Now, face of the league conversation, that's really interesting because people are trying to thrust that onto Jalen Brunson because best player on the New York Knicks. I think you have to have a magnetic personality to be face of the league, CC. Magnetic personality, great story, extremely great athlete, and you have to like want it and go above and beyond with the media. Jalen Brunson is none of that. Yeah. Like, he's very stoic. He's Derek Jeter-like. He doesn't like go out of his way to be charismatic. That's why we love Anthony Edwards, because he's charismatic without trying to be.
1: Right.
2: That's why we don't love Jason Tatum. But that's why he's not
0: as the face of the league.
2: The face of the league, because there's nothing charismatic about him. So you have to do more than just win. You have to have this sort of outward external quality that people gravitate to, and you have to want to do the stuff that nobody else wants to do, the stuff that LeBron did for 20 years and that Steph has been doing for 15. And I don't think that's Jalen Brunson. I think he wants to hoop.
0: I think what you're saying actually makes a ton of sense, and I totally understand why CC combats it. We're talking with Vinny Vincent VG Goodwill Vincenzo, ESPN senior NBA writer. You'll see him on Get Up at 8 a.m. Eastern. There's a difference between who's the best player and who you would you rather have, because it's not the best player versus like a 15th man in a roster. It's the best player with, like, let's just say Luka is better than Brunson. I think, if I don't want to put words in your mouth, I think what you're saying is, I believe Brunson is more likely to upgrade the play of the other 14 to 16 players on the team and make that his mission every day than Luka is, who just is worrying about playing himself. Like, I think there's logic in that. Jalen Brunson is the kind of player you want now, and I didn't say this prior, to be the face of your franchise because you believe everyone else is going to be lifted as a result of him.
2: It's like a floor raiser, right? Like, there's the Mendoza line of the bare minimum of what you're going to expect from him on a day-to-day basis, leading the franchise, setting, like, the tone. With a guy like Luka, and only compare Luka because Luka was his teammate in Dallas. Luka, you have to worry about him being in shape. You have to worry about all these sort of external things, but his talent is so great. Luka's talent is generational. It is something
0: that you can't
2: build.
0: It's 4 quarters versus 4 seasons. That's what it is. Luka's going to get you better over 4 quarters. Jalen Brunson may get you better over 4 seasons, like the entire year.
2: I can say that. It's an interesting question.
0: And I got to say this. I am totally two-faced with this, because I would never have said this about Jalen Brunson a month ago. Right?
1: So I am.
3: You were talking about benching him in the fourth quarter.
0: With the lead, yeah.
2: I thought he said something else. I heard it took a second for me to compute that he said benching. I thought he said something else.
3: Come on, yeah,
2: no, I could.
3: It's CC. A family show.
2: I know,
3: man.
2: CC. My bad. Because a lot of people on Twitter are saying, "Would you rather have Jalen Brunson or James Harden in his prime?"
0: Oh, stop it.
2: And statistically, James Harden is one of the best statistical.
0: But that's the argument you're making. Of course, you'd rather Brunson.
2: Exactly.
0: James Harden's a better statistical player. He literally makes his teammates worse. I'm going to lose it. Go ahead.
1: Well, let's talk about the team that did lose, and the Spurs. Mm-hmm. What do you think the residue or the ripple effect will be after San Antonio fell short, after leading for over 75% of the series?
2: That's some old school hurt. You know what that is? That is, you're in high school and you're dating the girl, and then all of a sudden the girl walks in and tells you, you must be an April Fool. You know what I mean? no way happening at all. Because we coronated the Spurs.
1: Big time.
2: And we had reason to. Like, they beat the champions on their home floor, beat them in a Game 7, and then they sort of came apart. And I think what that does is, they didn't know going into the season, Michelle, that they were going to be playing in June. Mm-hmm. You train your body in the summer months to say, okay, we're going to be playing 82 games and another 25. Like, mental stamina is something that you cannot measure. The Knicks were not the best team as far as talent-wise and everything else, but they were more committed to being themselves for 48 minutes than any other team. Like, there was a moment in Game 4, that classic Game 4, and I turned to someone on press row, and they're down 25, and I said, San Antonio is going to lose this game. Because San Antonio was just messing around, and the Knicks just kept playing like the Knicks. And I'm like, oh, the Knicks are going to win this game, and they're probably going to win it going away. I didn't think it would happen the way that it did, but I'm like, the Knicks have been committed to playing a certain way, and that is why they are the champions.
0: One more for me. Second biggest name behind Giannis that will be traded this offseason. assuming LeBron is not traded, that he signed somewhere else, second biggest name that'll be traded this offseason.
2: Isn't that the guy he might be traded for? Jaylen Brown?
3: Yes.
1: Good one.
2: Yes. If he goes to Boston, if Boston is in the lead per se, then the only trade that makes sense is Jaylen Brown.
0: Technically, they can make it work without including Brown or Tatum.
2: I'm just John Horst, the Bucks GM, would be fired the second that trade happens.
0: They wouldn't be acquiring that.
2: Okay, you understand what I'm saying. Hey, I don't know how a situation works where you have three alphas on one team. Like, they have a problem having two. Secondarily, Boston can't keep Jaylen Brown's name out here this long. Like, sooner or later, he's going to say, get me out of here. Like, you dangle me, and I'm a finals MVP, and I carried this team this year to an overachieving year without Jason Tatum, and the reward is you're going to trade me? You know, but how about y'all trade me?
0: Is there anything we're missing on this? Because this is, you cover the league forever.
2: I ain't that old.
0: Well, this is not Boston-like to have this kind of stuff out there like this.
2: Noise. You mean noise.
0: Yeah, is this a curveball for something else? Are we looking one way and we should be looking the other way?
2: The Celtics ain't Kaiser Soze. Like, they ain't going to straighten their leg out and start walking straight on. Come on, man. No, look.
0: So Jaylen Brown.
3: Send Jaylen Brown to the crib. Send him to Atlanta.
0: Jaylen Brown. As a method to get Giannis, you believe is squarely on the table right now.
2: Yes. I think there's way too much smoke for there not to be fire.
0: Vinny, Vincent, Vincenzo, Goodwill, VG, ESPN NBA senior writer. Always great with him. We will see him on Get Up at 8 a.m. Eastern, and we will see Smalls now tell everybody about painting the town orange and blue as what's going to happen now over the next few days here in New York. With what kind of paint? I can't figure it out.
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9: 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I mean, this guy is a professional baseball player.
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0: I'm looking down the line of, okay, who are you going to keep? Who are you going to let go of? And you can totally see why these two are very far apart on contract negotiations.
1: That's Brian Maroon. Masterful. Absolutely masterful. And should we just say it right now? Yeah, we'll say it.
0: Woo! Join Rick, Todd, and I as we break down the ups and downs of this Mariners season, plus the Seahawks offseason, breaking NBA expansion news with the Supersonics, the latest with your defending champion Bellingham Bells. 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
2: 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I'm over it. With Pat the producer.
3: The Minnesota Vikings. Having to sit there and watch Sam Darnold lift up a Super Bowl trophy should make everyone... I don't think enough people are talking about Punch the Monkey.
4: Oh, his name is Punch.
3: His name is Punch. And he lives in Japan, and he lost his mother, so they gave him a little stuff. I tried coconut water yesterday for the first time. Are people actually drinking this?
4: Good for smoothies. Sometimes you get a coconut water, and it hits.
5: Ugh. I'm over it. I'm sick and tired and over it.
3: Get a life.
6: Yes, each and every day this time, our producer, Patty the Caddy, gives us items in and around sports entertainment in his life that he is over. Patty.
3: It's funny you mention that, Evan, because I spent about $2 to $3 million yesterday and had this made. To all you people out there.
2: Patty, the Caddy update.
6: How hot is it?
5: It's hot.
6: Whoa!
4: Yeah.
3: I think it was worth the money.
6: $2 to $3 mil.
3: Yeah.
6: Wow.
3: In that ballpark.
6: Yeah.
3: I'm in full training mode.
4: Oh.
3: I was out on the course yesterday. I walked 18 holes. Actually, I walked 16 holes to a minor snafu with the course routing, but that's besides the point. I carried the bag the whole time. And let me tell you, they don't tell you how tough that is. It is not easy carrying a golf bag for 16 holes. It's very heavy.
6: So, for those who are unaware, what is Patty the Caddy, and why did you caddy yesterday carrying your own golf bag for 16 holes, getting ready for not this Wednesday, but next Wednesday?
3: Next Wednesday, I will be caddying for PGA golfer Michael Kim at the Pro-Am of the Travelers Championship. And so, I'm prepping for it currently. And I'm actually really happy that I did, because now I feel like I have a better sense of what I'm in for. Because I've never carried a bag for 18 holes.
7: Are you sore?
3: I'm very sore. My back hurts. My shoulder hurts. Yeah, I am definitely sore.
7: I mean, you're doing a lot of squats and lunges and workouts in this video.
4: That's right.
7: It wasn't just the carrying that you were doing.
3: Yeah, I was going for it.
6: Pat, don't they have like the backpack version of the golf bags where you could put it on both shoulders to make it easier? Or no?
5: Yes.
3: Yes, they do.
5: Yes, they do.
6: Maybe you need to get that. Actually, it would be Michael that would have
3: that.
6: Yeah,
3: I mean, I don't really get a vote in what his golf bag is.
5: That's a great point, too. Pat, I'm curious to know, because guys on the tour, that caddy, they do it for 4 straight days. Could you do it for 4 straight days?
3: Oh, if it was like a PGA event, absolutely. I would just suffer through it and just be really sore on a Monday.
7: Ice bath every day.
3: Yeah. Oh, yeah, I'd be in full recovery mode.
4: Yeah, we'll need a Theragun or something there. How was your hydration plan? Because I'm worried about you getting dehydrated and not being in tip-top shape for Michael Kim.
3: That is a great call by you, because I was incredibly dehydrated, even though I was drinking water the whole time.
4: Yeah, let's take a tidbit from our friends at the World Cup. Hydration, very important.
3: Here's the thing, though. You go to PGA tournaments, pretty much every hole they have coolers where you can get waters and stuff like that. So I'm not that worried about it.
4: But you
3: for
4: also,
3: the travelers.
4: You also have to ration the beverages, because you can't be running to the restroom. You got to be there for your guy.
3: Nah, you'll sweat it all out. It's fine.
4: Okay.
6: What about? Are you going to wear like the white caddy outfit like Stevie Williams did when he had his chest hair popping out of that? I want you to do that.
3: That's for the Masters.
6: I know, but I want you to wear that.
3: No,
6: the
3: I'm
6: white
3: not
6: caddy outfit. Come on. He's got to wear the white caddy outfit with the chest hair Stevie Williams style popping out.
5: No. Nobody wants to see that, Evan.
6: I do. I want to see that.
3: I'm trying to not fully embarrass myself out there, Evan.
6: I think that you did a good job yesterday. I looked at some of the things on Twitter at Pat Costello 20, and people were very impressed with Pat's calves.
4: They were impressed with his calves.
6: Yeah, Johnny Drama style.
7: I actually thought the same thing. He has very strong looking calves.
6: Oh, you were the person, wow. I guess, that was impressed.
7: Yeah, it was my burner that I got.
4: Get eyes on
6: you. Pat's calves is your burner?
3: Most people never see my legs, that's why. They just see the top half of my body.
6: Yeah, he's doing push-ups with the golf bag on his back. He's raking the dirt.
4: Oh, yeah, look at those calves.
6: Small as you notice the calves, huh?
4: Yeah.
5: I have a feeling that Patty the Caddy is going to steal the show. I do.
3: Look, I'm just trying to make sure I make it to the end.
5: I know you're trying to be there for Michael Kim. I get what you're doing. You don't want to make yourself a spectacle, but I feel like you're going to steal the show next week, Pat.
6: What do you mean you don't want to make yourself a spectacle? The number one thing you should do is make yourself a spectacle.
7: Please do.
6: He has a TV. Cece, you may not know this. He has a TV crew following him around next week.
4: I didn't know that either.
5: But here's the thing, Ev. You want to steal the show. You don't want to be the show. Does that make sense?
4: Correct. Yes.
5: Yeah, that's what we want from Patty the Caddy, because he's there in a support role for a professional golfer. So that's what we have to keep the focus on.
7: If you just steal the show, aren't you then the show?
5: No, but you don't
4: need to be the show from start to finish.
5: Yeah, exactly.
4: You just need to have your moment to shine.
5: There you go. That's the point.
6: How many more practice rounds are you planning on doing before next Wednesday?
4: We need to continue the training.
3: Well, I'm going to Shinnecock on Saturday.
6: You're not going to caddy in the U.S. Open.
3: For the U.S. Open. No, I won't be caddying, but I will be walking the course many times. So also, I feel like I'll be doing some scouting, you know?
4: Yes.
3: Looking out for my guy.
4: I was going to say, get your eyes on some other caddies. Make observations of what they do. Oh, yeah. They brought up the towel at this moment. Mm. Maybe a little word of encouragement here.
6: Right.
3: Yeah, and this is a major championship, so they'll be in tip-top form.
4: Right. These are elite caddies.
3: Good scouting opportunity.
6: All right. So we got a lot to do with this over the next week or so. Very excited about that.
4: One more thing from me.
6: Yeah.
4: Very much appreciate the bucket hat choice by Pat.
3: Oh, gotta love the bucket hat.
4: Love a bucket hat.
6: Are you going to wear the bucket hat on Wednesday?
4: Got to protect that head.
3: I don't know. It depends if I might scoop a U.S. Open bucket hat. So we'll see. It'll be a game time decision.
6: That's wearing the wrong tournament's
4: hat. Yeah, can you do that?
6: No, you can't do that. Get a Travelers Championship.
4: Can you rep another tournament?
3: Yeah, you can get. You can wear a U.S. Open hat.
4: I don't know. I'd run that by Michael Kim first.
6: Yeah, I would not.
3: I'm not worried about that.
6: Yeah, you probably shouldn't be. There are rules to this.
3: There are not rules to wearing hats for the pro-am at the Travelers.
6: Yeah, I mean, we both thought the same thing.
3: You just wanted me to wear the uniform of another tournament.
6: Well, I didn't realize that was the Masters. I didn't know you couldn't do that at other tournaments. So that's on me. I will say, Stevie Williams, right? That was Tiger's caddy amongst other players. Yes. I always gave him a ton of credit because he always was caddying for unbelievable players. So he's kind of a pseudo coach. I want Pat telling Michael Kim, hey, wait a second here.
3: Oh, no.
6: I'll tell you what to do.
4: Throwing the grass up to see where the wind goes.
6: Yeah, you always got to do that.
4: 100%.
6: You got to do the grass thing, Pat.
4: I also need him to squat down and look at the elevation.
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0: But we forget how great he was. That's how long ago it's been. And if I take away his name and I say, here are the stats, he's a Hall of Famer. Problem is, I can't take away his name, and it feels like he might not be liked.
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0: There's a lot of different things that the NFL is trying to do. Games, you know, every day of the week. Now we're going to Australia. We're going to the four corners. Is it the four corners of the earth?
2: Checking.
0: Just want to make sure.
2: I believe
0: sure.
2: That's the saying.
0: Okay. Yeah. Didn't know how many quarters there are.
2: And I checked.
0: Corners.
3: There are no corners.
0: There are no corners.
3: On the earth.
0: Yeah. Unless you're a flat earther.
2: Unless you're a globist, then there's no corners, but...
0: Didn't one of the astronauts send a picture just to say, if you're a flat earther, this should change all of that? I never understood that with flat earthers. Like, what happens when you get to the end of the earth?
3: Remember we had this discussion? What is the town that's on the edge?
0: Yeah.
2: We are about to get just
0: a
2: deluge of stay-in-your-lane content right now.
0: I know. I stay in my lane when I go around the globe.
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5: 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OG Anunoby.
6: If somebody was outside of game four of Madison Square Garden, we would say they were at the game.
7: It just,
6: even though they weren't in the
0: insane.
6: Arena. I was there at the Garden.
8: Nah, come on, man. You're not there. You are not at the game.
9: Being at the game and being around the game are two different ideas. If you're outside the Garden, you were around game four. If you were in the building, you were actually physically at the game. This isn't that complicated.
6: Stand by my take.
0: You can stand by it. Nobody agrees with it.
6: I stand by my take. And I didn't say I was at the game. I said I was at the Garden.
7: Correct. Very, very important distinction.
6: Very different distinction. I was at the Garden when OG tipped it in to win game four. There's no lie there.
10: What Garden were you at?
6: I was at the Garden.
10: Wait.
6: The people that were standing outside the 7th Avenue crew, when that happened, they could say they were at the Garden when OG tipped it in. They were at the Garden.
11: Lies, and more lies.
6: It's not a lie.
10: Was I at Wimbledon when Serena and Venus announced that they're going to come back and play doubles this year?
6: Did you see the stadium where Wimbledon is played?
10: I was there last year. Does that mean I'm there this year?
6: No.
7: That's so different.
6: Thing.
10: I'm
6: Come
10: just
6: on,
10: saying.
6: Man.
10: No, but that's the way.
7: About? You're not
10: you
7: even talking
10: have
7: about
10: understand.
7: The same day.
10: By the way, they did announce that today, which is, I wish I was there this year to watch them play. That's awesome that they're going to be back there together. But the absurdity of what you think I just did is what I think and Vegas East thinks you guys are doing with this and seemingly every other host here on ESPN Radio.
6: Like, it's not absurd. It's factually correct. If you're at the Garden, when in the time and space, when OG tips that ball in, you were at the Garden when it happened.
7: This feels so hyper-specific to MSG. Because if you're in New York and you couldn't get in, but you're right there on the precipice of the door.
11: You could get in. You just have to pay for it.
12: It's not about the ticket prices. It's about being in the building. It doesn't matter. We're not saying that the people who couldn't get in for $500,000 aren't Knicks fans.
7: I understand.
12: They're not lesser fans or anything like that just because they weren't at the game.
11: But
12: they
11: weren't at the game.
7: But Cece, correct me if I'm wrong. MSG is very particular in this instance because of the proximity to the actual building.
6: Exactly.
12: You can't get close to any other stadium anywhere? What are you talking about?
11: If I'm at the bar outside of Citizens Bank Park, I'm at the Phillies game? No.
10: I've stood at the Dwayne Wade statue where the Heat play.
12: Well, whoever that statue is of.
10: Well, right. But I'm saying, am I?
6: You were at the arena when the Heat were winning championships, yes.
10: Well, I really was in that case. But yeah, but that's
6: But
10: crazy.
6: You understand what I'm saying.
10: But
6: you
10: I'm
6: were
10: saying
6: at the
10: I
6: arena.
10: Can stand right there. You think I was MSG at the arena.
6: You could say you were at the arena. If you're tailgating, but you don't go in the stadium, you can say I was at Lincoln Financial when the Philadelphia Eagles won the conference championship game and went to the Super Bowl. I was there. You were there.
12: I was in the parking lot before the game.
6: You were at the stadium. No, nobody makes that decision. I was in the parking lot.
11: Yes,
6: I was
11: you
6: at

0: would say I was at the
1: stadium. Nobody would ever say I was tailgating. I was at the stadium when they beat, what was it, the Minnesota Vikings to get to Super Bowl, whatever Super Bowl that was.
0: And then the question would be, what was the energy like in the stadium? And you'd have to say, I wasn't in the stadium.
1: Well, you could hear the energy in the stadium.
0: That's not the same.
1: You could hear it. You could say, man, the energy was off the charts. The crowd was so loud.
0: Or so I think.
1: Technically, that's true. Technically, that's true because you can hear them.
0: So if you can hear cheers, you were at the game.
1: If you could hear the cheers, then you were at the place where it happened.
0: That doesn't make sense.
1: You could say you were at the arena, you were at the stadium. That's my take, and I'm sticking to it.
2: Oh, we've noticed. It's crazy, but you are sticking to it.
1: This is the hill that I will die on, Evan Cohen.
2: I can tell. You can hear the Tiago Splitter press conference for those wondering why
0: Cece's there.
2: In Chicago. Well,
1: here's the other thing, though, Ev. I want to say about this. The fans that are on 7th Avenue that didn't have the bankroll to get inside the Garden to watch the game, but were there cheering their team on, watching on the big screens and listening to the audio, they absolutely think that they are better fans than the people that are sitting watching at home.
3: That's right. Just because
1: they absolutely believe that.
3: Just because those tickets were inestimable does not mean that they could.
2: I'm going to do it because I'm going to say word of the day.
3: No, it's not our word of the day.
2: Oh.
1: Wow.
2: You just stumbled on a word.
1: Why? That was a great pump face, Mom. You stumbled on it to make them think that it was the word of the day. That was a nice bait and switch by you.
3: Thank you, Cece.
1: Very well done.
2: I think she meant to stumble, but okay.
3: Well, I did not. But I did.
2: Right, and it worked.
3: And it worked.
2: And you're up 2-0 on the week.
3: Inestimable means having a value beyond any ability to appraise. And that's what those tickets were. They were outrageous. And those fans...
2: That's not the definition then. Because you can appraise. They have a value. That's one of the worst things.
3: It doesn't matter. I tricked you.
0: They were very estimable.
2: But that's exactly the opposite of what that is, because there's an exact price you can put on it. It's actually unestimable. What's the word?
3: Inestimable.
2: Inestimable is actually the fans on 7th Avenue, because there is no price to get onto 7th Avenue, but that value is through the roof, and thus you cannot appraise it. The payments you make to get into the Garden, you can appraise and estimate.
3: Well, I'll tell you what I did is I Googled synonyms for expensive, because I was like, oh, this is a perfect time to bait Evan, and that one just popped up.
2: You used it really well, let me tell you.
3: Well... It worked.
2: It did.
3: Because I'm up 2-0 on the week.
2: That is correct. We are on Sports Mike.
1: That feels like a loss
2: radio.
1: Just now.
2: Keep that in there, Rob.
3: You know what's so
2: when
3: funny?
2: Rob puts it out at Unsportslike on Instagram, this whole thing needs to be on there. Ending with what Cece just said, that feels like a loss. Smalls, boom, cut.
3: The whole point of this is to enhance our vocabulary and become more intelligent, and that was a big L for me. I was just dumber in that moment.
2: Agreed. Are we smarter because we've learned from this Brendan Sorsby situation, or are we dumber? I'm not sure. So the latest news around the Texas Tech quarterback is that he now plans to apply for the supplemental draft with the NFL. Wait a minute. I thought he was ineligible. Wait a minute. I thought a judge ruled in his favor. Wait a minute. I thought the Big 12 was now suing them, and maybe he's now going to be ineligible. Which one is it? Pete Thamel, ESPN College Football Insider on SportsCenter. Pete, you explain when Trevor asked you the question.
4: This decision, Trevor, came in the wake of a slew of legal headwinds in recent days. Those included a Big 12 federal filing on Monday morning, which the league basically asked the federal judge for the authority to invoke its own rules. The Big 12 made very clear today in a statement by its board that they felt like athletes who bet on college sports on their own team should not be able to play college sports. That's a paraphrase, but the Big 12 side was drawn, and the NCAA later in the day, in an appeal of the initial injunction that allowed Sorsby to be eligible, asked for an expedited ruling in that before football season. Remember, the initial injunction, there wasn't a court date set until after the national championship game last year. This flurry of legal headwinds forced Brendan Sorsby's hand a little bit. With the NFL supplemental draft deadline just in 1 week, June 22nd, it became untenable to resolve all these legal issues in that time. Sorsby and his team went for clarity. They went for a path where they knew a result, and he will apply for the NFL supplemental draft within the next week.
2: Okay, so let's start with what has happened and then what will happen. What has happened, CeCe, zero idea right now as to whether or not, correct me if you think I'm wrong on this, a player can gamble on his own team or her own team and get away with it. As wild as that statement says or sounds, we don't know the outcome because we never actually are going to experience the outcome. So a player in college sports today can be like, screw it, I'll take the risk because I don't know what's going to happen.
1: Yeah, I mean, listen, this latest lawsuit by the Big 12 has not been adjudicated, and it won't be because Brendan Sorsby's attorney, Jeffrey Kessler, is going to withdraw their petition. So essentially, this is a situation where we are not going to have any guidance, any clarity on the enforceability of the NCAA's bylaws or these conferences' bylaws as it pertains to athletes participating in sports wagering in the sports that they're actually competing in. So I think it creates a whole lot of gray for student athletes and these colleges and universities moving forward. And what has become clear is that there is no form of discipline that is in place to serve as a deterrent to keep athletes from gambling on the sports that they're playing in moving forward. So that to me is the there that everybody should be paying attention to when it comes to the impact of Brendan Sorsby on college athletics.
2: Okay, so now part two, Smalls, is he enters into the supplemental draft. By loose definition, supplemental draft is a draft after the actual draft where players become eligible or a circumstance changes and thus they become eligible to be drafted into the NFL. Should a team draft him? Drafting him means you're giving up that equivalent round pick the next year. Would you draft him if you were an NFL team? Let's answer that question. We can get people to chime in on that as well. At 888-SAY-ESPN, 888-729-3776. Would you draft him if you are an NFL team, or would you want your NFL team to draft him, knowing what CeCe just said? The gambling on the sport while he was in the sport, the fact that you would be giving up an equivalent round pick by putting in that pick bid now. In other words, my team puts in a second round bid, I lose my second round pick in 2027. Would you want your team to draft him? 888-SAY-ESPN, 888-729-3776. Smalls and CeCe will answer that question coming up. We are Unsportsmanlike, presented by Progressive Insurance.
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20: Sources have told Pete Thamel Texas Tech transfer quarterback Brandon Sorsby plans to enter the NFL supplemental draft.
21: I think they made a sensible decision here, and it's certainly not what his team or Texas Tech wanted, but you do have to secure your future, and given the uncertainty around how many games he would actually play, they decided he's got to move forward.
22: There was no way that Brandon Sorsby was going to be playing a down for Texas Tech. You bet on the game you play. Not going to happen.
23: 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Brendan Sorsby enters the supplemental draft, which means a team that is interested in him on the team to draft him, you have to put in a bid. If somebody outbids you, which would be a higher round equivalent, he's going to that team. In other words, if you are a fan of the Green Bay Packers, like Smalls is, and the Packers say, yeah, we want him. We're putting in a third round bid for him. If no one else puts in anything higher than that, and that's the only third round bid, he's theirs, and they lose their 2027 third rounder. Smalls, we're going to get to calls here in a second. 888-SAY-ESPN. Would you put in a bid for him if you were an NFL team?
3: If I was a quarterback needy team, I would consider it because of the talent that Brendan Sorsby has shown. 2,800 passing yards, 27 touchdowns to 5 interceptions, 81.5 QBR, 11th in the FBS last season. He could be someone that could be an answer to your problem. However, as much as this is a quarterback important league, as much as it's the most important currency in all of team sports, unfortunately for Sorsby, when you touch the money, it makes you radioactive. And even if I'm a front office that is looking at this player and saying, wow, he could really fill a need that we have and we could get him, as you've said, Ev, kind of as a steal, I just don't know if the potential risk is worth the reward because you don't know how he's going to translate at the NFL level.
23: I'm not letting you get away with that. Yes or no? Would you put in a bid for him?
3: I just said I said I would consider it deeply, but I would say no.
23: Okay, no. CeCe, would you?
3: I said no.
1: Oh, you already know where I'm at. No. Hard pass.
23: Okay.
1: And the reason why is the scope and scale of this thing, right? It's not just that Brandon Sorsby bet on the sport that he played, but this dude bet tens of thousands of dollars and placed over 9,000 bets. I understand that he's been in treatment for this addiction, and I don't want to diminish the protocols that he's going under and all of the focus on handling the issue clinically. But if you're an NFL team, if you're a billion-dollar organization, a billion-dollar business, can you afford to bring in somebody that is an addict, and the thing that they are addicted to directly undermines the value of your product and jeopardizes the integrity of your company. Are you willing to do that? Because I'm not. And that, to me, is where it begins and ends. I can't even get to the football aspect of it because what Brandon Sorsby did off the field is so egregious.
23: 888-SAY-ESPN is your telephone number to join the show. 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
0: First off, guys, Happy New Year.
23: Happy New Year. Good reference.
1: Well played.
0: Next, I would want them to draft them because, as Michelle said, we are in a quarterback needy league, and I am a Pittsburgh Steeler, and we need a quarterback. Next, I'm going to say the NFL has no integrity whenever it comes to off-the-field issues, citing Ray Rice, Deshaun Watson, Ben Roethlisberger, Justin Tucker. So, yeah, he gambled. I understand what Canty is saying. He touched the money, and there is a slippery slope. Just look at baseball, Pete Rose, for example. But at the end of the day, the NFL has showed time and time again that off-the-field issues don't matter unless you can help us win. And at the end of the day, winning cures all ill.
23: Well,
1: Mark, far be it from me to defend the NFL on anything. But the difference with Brandon Sorsby in comparison to Deshaun Watson, Ray Rice, or whatever else that you want to point to is that the integrity of the product on the field is what is in jeopardy. Not the reputation, not the moral high ground that the NFL tries to put itself on when it comes to all of the things that it does in the various communities that it operates in. And so I think that's what makes this different from scandal that other players, coaches, and executives have found themselves in the National Football League.
23: Ace in Ohio, listening on ESPN 1530 in Cincy. Shout out to our guy Mo Ugger and everybody there. Ace, would you draft Sorsby?
2: You know what? Sorsby's a bum, man. You know that? He's a bum. I will have to agree with what was stated before, and I rarely agree with Canty, even though Canty's a fairly straight-up guy. I have to say, it's no way that you bring this guy in. Me and Mo talked about this the day the decision came down on this show on ESPN 1530, and all I could do was hammer home that this guy bet on the game. And it's like, he underachieved as a quarterback at UC for his time there.
23: Question. Wait a second. Ace, I'm going to let you finish, and I'm sorry to jump in. That's the biggest question with all of this. Is he good? Is he this level of good? That's the thing we don't know because we haven't spent the last year evaluating him like we will Arch, like we will, C.J. Carr at Notre Dame or any
1: Dante
23: of these other
1: Moore,
23: guys.
1: Dante Moore at Oregon.
23: Like,
1: Lenore
23: Sellers. Crosshairs now. He wasn't in our crosshairs then. Ace, I apologize. I was just so glad you brought that up. Go ahead, sir.
2: Yeah, man. I mean, it's like you see this guy get the team off to a fast start against Little Sisters of the Poor and put up like a whole bunch of points. I mean, snap. Anybody can do big time games if you're playing NCAA football on an easy level. But I mean, step it up a couple of levels and then like you start getting in the league play. I mean, look at what the guy did in Big 12 play over the last 3 years. This guy underachieved, and then the fact that he had the gall to bet on his team. I mean, I'll say like at least like Pete Rose, at least you bet on your team. But I mean, it does bring a whole lot of questions into the whole thing of what if this guy decided to not bet on his team? What if this guy threw a game? What if this guy had some stuff where he got compromised and was found out by some of the people who would have been very able to compromise him and make him a compromised player? That screws up the whole game. That screws up a whole bunch of stuff. Hey, Cincinnati's got gambling as a casino here.
23: Smalls?
3: Yeah, there's obviously a lot of residue from this and a lot of things that an NFL team would need to consider before they bring him in. But to Ace's point, to your point, the reason that this is even a conversation is because people think he has the goods to get it done at the NFL level. If they didn't, this would not even be a conversation. If he was just a Jag, just a guy, we would not be talking about Sorsby at all because he possesses the talent to potentially be the guy that would have gone after Fernando Mendoza in this draft. That's why teams are considering this. And obviously, NFL evaluators get it wrong all the time when it comes to the quarterback position. It's a coin flip. So do you really want to gamble your job, your livelihood, your reputation on a guy who is coming in with some pretty radioactive baggage off the field that touches the money and could hamper the integrity of your business, as CeCe said, and he might not even be that good?
1: Smalls, did you intend the pun? Was the pun intended?
3: Which one?
1: Well, you said gamble. No. I mean, I guess the answer is no.
3: Oh, the gamble? No, I didn't.
1: I mean, literally gambling your career on Brandon Sorsby. That's essentially what you're doing. I just think it's a risk that NFL teams shouldn't incur because of what it could potentially do to the business of the NFL. Because if it doesn't work out, the downside of it is not just releasing a player or trading a player. You're talking about investigations into the player. You're talking about a level of scrutiny on the business. You're talking about people that place bets on your club's games wanting their money back because they wagered on a game that could potentially be fixed. Like, those are the issues that you invite if you decide that you're going to go down that road with Brandon Sorsby. And as Ev, you just pointed out, there isn't this extensive body of work where it makes it clear that the talent that he has is undeniable. So I just think that there's a ton of risk when it comes to Brandon Sorsby, and it's not a place that the NFL teams can go.
3: One more thing that I think is important to note is the severity with which Brandon Sorsby was gambling. $90,000 across thousands of sports bets, including 40 wagers on his own football team. This was not a one-time thing. And I know that he's admitted he has a problem and he's seeking help for that, which I admire. Mm-hmm. And we support, obviously. But we're talking about the risk associated with this person's behavior and that the potential consequence is that he doesn't play football anymore. If I'm an NFL team and I am trying to weigh if this is worth it, I have to look at the severity of his actions. This was a repeated thing. Can he really stay away from this? Is this something that I have to worry about moving forward? And unfortunately, I think the answer is yes. There are consequences to your actions, even when you're dealing with an addiction.
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3: 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Alongside our resident Super Bowl champion, Chris Canty, and the Ocho, Evan Cohen. I am Michelle Smallman. And guys, it's time for All the Small Things. And instead of a bunch of small things, we're going to do one big thing here. We're going to do something a little different on All the Small Things. I was here in New York City on Saturday night, and I wanted to share with you what my experience was like. A lot of people who weren't in the city were texting me all over the weekend being like, how do I have FOMO from a city that I've never lived in? I'm not even a Knicks fan. How do I FOMO because of what I'm seeing on the internet? And you should have FOMO because it was that great. It was one of the greatest nights of my life. I had so much fun. So on Saturday morning, I went out, I got a little iced vanilla latte, a blueberry muffin, and I went tapping away on my phone, a little stream of consciousness. So I'm gonna share with you what it was like being here in New York City, a night 53 years in the making, the night the Knicks won a championship. And then I want to hear from all of you about where you were and how you experienced this. Here we go. So as most of you know, I'm proudly from St. Louis. My roots didn't grow from the concrete jungle. However, St. Louis is family, but New York is my marriage. They say to choose your spouse wisely because it's the only family you ever get to pick. And I, like so many others, have chose New York. And boy, did I choose right. But why? Why do so many people from every corner of the world choose this place? Why does it attract us like moths to a flame? Because it's magic. Because

0: In an increasingly homogenous world, New York is a rich tapestry of diversity and culture and authenticity. Because New York, for so many of us, is the vessel to make our dreams come true. You move here to make it happen for yourself, whatever your it may be. And this Knicks team is the personification of what makes this city so rare. They all came together in this place and made it happen. And on Saturday night, in every crevice of the city, people packed together to watch this game and these men and to hope for the best. We rode the emotional highs and lows of the game, and we counted down the final seconds like it was New Year's Eve. And when the final buzzer finally sounded, champagne was sprayed, go New York, go was screamed. Then me and my friends and millions more, we rushed into the streets to celebrate with friends and strangers who became friends. There was crying and laughing and hugging and dancing. We ended up leaving the bar that we were at and we bing-bonged our way to my friend Rob's in the West Village. We went up to his apartment. We opened up the windows. He blasted New York to the hundreds, maybe even thousands of people that were gathered below. And we all sang together and celebrated until the sun came up. And I'm not even a Knicks fan. But here's what I learned during this run. We, meaning people, we crave kinship. Community is a necessity. And in the world we live in today, we're divided. We're divided by ideologies, we're divided by screens, we're divided by a lot. A very thing that's so integral to our happiness has actually become an endangered species. However, over these past few months, the Knicks have undone decades worth of damage. This group united this city in a way I never expected, and I don't think I'll ever experience again. Because here's the thing, usually when we experience this type of connectivity, it's on the other side of something bad. But not this time. This union was about hope, about believing in something bigger than yourself, and above all else, joy. The city is infected with it. For a place that's filled with people that are usually too busy to even acknowledge one another most days, we slowed down, we talked, we shared, we updated. The excitement and togetherness made the biggest city in the country feel like a college town. And it wasn't just that the Knicks were winning that excited us. It's this version of them. When you live here in New York City, you're gonna work hard and find a way. Sometimes you barely survive, but you find a way time and time again because it's worth it. The noise, the trash, the inconveniences, the cost, all of it is worth it. This Knicks team is hardworking, resilient, selfless. It doesn't matter that the Spurs led for over 75% of this series. It doesn't matter that the Knicks won their four games by a combined 14 points. It doesn't matter that people thought Brunson was too small or that this group had deficiencies or that they made a mistake by firing Tom Thibodeau. They worked hard, they stayed focused, they believed, and like true New Yorkers, they found a way. And by doing so, they gave millions of people a lesson in what's important and what's possible. So congrats to the champs. You earned it. And thank you from this transplant and many others for a once-in-a-lifetime experience.
1: Bravo, Smalls. Well said all across the board. A love letter to New York from an outsider who is now inside the beauty of New York. Tremendous.
0: Thank you. So where were you guys? I want to hear where you were and how you experienced this once-in-a-lifetime moment, 53 years in the making.
1: I was sharing a room with Aaron Boone. We both went to sleep. I don't know. I couldn't wake up now. So I was in at an AAU basketball tournament in Connecticut because both of my kids had games in Connecticut. So the four of us, my wife, my kids, and I were in a hotel room. My daughter was asleep. My son was half awake. My wife was half awake, and I was trying to be quiet to not wake up my daughter. Mm. That's the truth. And it was an amazing moment. They earned every part of it. But I will just say this. I am not a Knicks fan. I am from New York. I've lived in New York now the majority of my life. 1999, when the Knicks made it to the finals, I had the opportunity to go to all those games. And I was at the Larry Johnson four-point play game against the Pacers. And I still say to this day, one of the greatest sports moments of my life experiences was on the streets of New York City, 33rd and 7th, right outside Madison Square Garden. So I guess I was in the building twice based on this.
0: You were there.
1: I really was. The go New York, go New York, go chants as I'm walking out of the garden was surreal. Absolutely surreal. For me as a Heat fan, when I would go to the finals, I would be covering it media-wise. So I wouldn't leave when the fans would leave. Right, I would be in the bowels of the stadium or the arena covering the celebration. I was in the locker room when they were celebrating, champagne, the whole deal. But that, the streets of New York and watching that, it just made me proud to be a New Yorker. Mm-hmm. I'm not a Knicks fan, but I'm a proud New Yorker.
2: Yeah, I was mid-diaper change when I realized that the Knicks were going to win it. I was at my mother-in-law's house in Chicago, and, you know, I'm just trying to get my little man's diaper changed and get him back to sleep. But there was this, you know, realization that my son is probably going to be a Knicks fan because they won the chip in the year that he was born. And can't nobody tell me that my son didn't bring the Knicks a little bit of good luck. But Smalls, you said something in your love letter to New York that I think is absolutely fascinating. The New York Knicks have brought this city together in a way that I haven't seen legitimately in 25 years.
0: Wow.
2: The last time that New York came together like this, completely different tenor, but you'd have to be talking about the terrorist attacks of 9/11. Mm-hmm. That was the last time the entirety of the city came together for one thing. And so this is incredible that the Knicks have been able to bring us together in this way in an ever-increasing world where it feels like we're so separated and siloed.
0: A lot of people that I know were like, I don't want it to end. Like, Knicks fans wanted it to be over because they've waited so long. But they're like, I want to keep hanging out. This has been so awesome.
2: We got the parade on Thursday, right?
0: I know.
2: And there is the crazy thing. There's never been a Knicks parade in the Canyon of Heroes. It's never happened. They didn't do it in 69-70. They didn't do it in 72-73. There has never been a Knicks parade in the Canyon of Heroes. So this is a first for New York City.
0: It's going to be bonkers. We have to go to our resident Knicks fan, Nuno. I need to hear where you were, Nuno, and how you experienced this.
3: Smalls, I was in the same spot that I've been this whole time. This run just sitting on, like, the edge of my, like, my bed, just kind of like, is this happening? Like, rocking back and forth, like, is this really going to happen?
4: You were sitting on the edge of your bed?
3: Yes, I was literally sitting on the edge
1: of my bed. Leo Mazzoni in the Braves dugout, rocking back and forth.
3: Rocking back and forth, because, like, this was just, like, something I never expected. I expected potentially winning in the 90s, right, because of those teams, but, like, not like, and they were building up to this, but never expected this. And once again, the way they did it, like, it was just one of those, like, surreal moments where, like, you end up getting locked. Like, I think my body just kind of, like, locked up, where I was just like, oh damn, this just really happened.
0: It finally happened, Nuno.
3: Yes,
0: more tears shed.
3: There was a couple, but I still get goosebumps every, like, recap video that's out there that people put out, like, even to this, you know, now. And I can't wait for the parade on Thursday to hopefully experience that. Like, it's just one of those moments.
5: Nuno, I love how you said even now. You're going to be watching those highlights for 10, 20 more years. Like, I still watch Eagles 2017 Super Bowl highlights, and I'm like, oh my God. Sorry, can't see. I'm like, oh, this is beautiful. And I, like, get chills. Like, that's going to be happening for forever.
4: I just rewatched the Eagles mic'd up this past weekend.
0: That's so funny. Whenever I'm having a bad day, I'll watch Game 6, 2011.
5: Oh, do you like that game?
0: I still cry every time I hear Joe Buck say, "We'll see you tomorrow night," after David Freese hits a walk-off homer to send it to Game 7. Because there's just so much symbolism for St. Louis in those few words.
4: Were they, like, down to their last strike or anything?
0: Twice.
4: Oh, okay.
5: Twice!
0: So, Nuno, the guys are right. 10 years from now, when you're bummed out, you're going to be watching Knicks highlights videos from this
2: season.
0: That's
2: interesting. I've never rewatched Super Bowl 46.
5: Watch it, bro. Too.
0: Never?
2: I've never rewatched it. I've seen highlights, like the Manningham catch, or, like, I've seen highlights. I don't know. I just never watched it.
0: We should do that film session with CeCe. Super Bowl edition.
2: Never watched it.
1: Is the love letter officially done right now? Because I have a follow-up, but I don't want to do it in the love letter. It seems like it's going to be hard for you to declare yourself a Nets fan, as you've been toying with.
0: Here's the thing. I learned...
1: You're a Knicks fan.
0: I'm a New York fan.
1: You're a Knicks fan.
2: You can't ride the fence,
0: I'm a New York fan. No, and I told Nuno, I went out and watched the game. All my girlfriends were wearing Knicks gear. I wore a black tank top because I have not been through the struggle. I have not been a long-suffering Knicks fan. I wanted all my friends who are to have success. I, of course, was enraptured by what was happening in the city at the time. And I wanted New York to be happy. I wanted the vibes to continue, but I can't pretend that I've been in this struggle.
3: Yeah, based upon your comments, you're definitely not a Knicks fan. You like to be at the scene, like some say, outside the arena, like that type of stuff.
2: At the Garden.
0: No, I'm not trying to poach your moment.
2: With a Stevie Nicks t-shirt?
3: No, exactly.
0: Like, I'm supportive. I'm not trying to poach your moment,
3: though.
0: You
3: want to be at the... Yeah, you're not going to fake this. You're not a fair weather fan. Like, we know you're all about Wemby.
0: Here he goes.
2: Wow.
0: That type of stuff. I give him
3: all good, Smalls,
0: this
3: all
0: beautiful
3: good.
0: Love letter to his team, and he's like, I'm never going to forget you picked Spurs in 7 and that you loved Wemby.
3: There's a lot
2: she
3: of
2: probably, she
3: in
2: probably
3: New
2: had
3: Jersey.
2: A love letter ready for Wemby to go, all ready to go, Nuno.
3: Oh, no.
2: Just
3: it was
2: depending
3: gonna be,
2: on how
3: no,
2: it would
3: Kenzie,
2: go.
3: She was going to do the opposite. There's going to be the dunking on Nick fans.
2: A thousand percent.
5: And she would have read the whole thing in French.
2: 1,000%.
3: Je ne sais quoi.
2: With the croissant in an espresso.
0: Je m'appelle Michel.
3: Oui, oui, monsieur. 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
1: We are Unsportsmanlike here on ESPN Radio. 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Very, very interesting reporting coming out yesterday from one Shamsher.

0: on you. As we are 1 week away from the NBA draft, of course, Shams, the phenomenal ESPN NBA insider, he reported yesterday that potential number one, number two, number three, number four pick in the draft, top five pick in the draft, Darren Peterson, has visited the Washington Wizards. They have the number one pick in the draft. Jeremy Wu also on the reporting on this. He is a draft expert for us here at ESPN. And that Peterson is only going to work out for the team with the number one pick in the draft, which is curious considering it seems like AJ DeBanza out of BYU is going to be the number one pick in the draft. At least that's what people have said. Peterson was maligned at times while at Kansas for some of his decision making relative to when he was playing, when he wasn't playing, the interactions with Bill Self. CeCe, you've been supportive of him the entire way. He's, what, 18, 19 years old? I'm not putting anything on him yet, except for this question, I guess I'll ask. Does he have the right people in his ear?
1: Now, I don't know the answer to that question, Ed, but I will tell you this. When you look at the talent on the court, it is undeniable. Darren Peterson is special, man. He's a three-level scorer. He's got a super high ceiling. I mean, he can knock it down from deep with consistency. He steps into the building, steps into the gym. He's in range, the ball handling skills. He's everything that you're looking for in today's NBA. And so I think that the people that are around him have been building to this moment, preparing him for this stage. Much in the same way what we saw how Wemby's career was handled with Metropolitan when he was in France. There was a team around him that was oriented around preparing him for the NBA and not necessarily geared toward winning a championship in the EuroLeague. So I think that was the focus for Darren Peterson going into the college ranks, and it didn't land well with Bill Self in Kansas. But ultimately, it's about Darren Peterson making sure that when he gets to the NBA, that he's in the best position from a health standpoint and a skill set standpoint to be able to make an impact.
0: Why not work out for teams not number one? So basically, number one or bust. Okay, so if Washington takes AJ DeBanza, which logically, AJ DeBanza, Anthony Davis, and Alex Saar, who I know is coming off of more injuries now, is one heck of a modern day front line. That is almost a dream scenario if everybody's healthy in terms of the size and versatility across that front line.
1: Yeah, but that's great. But we just learned that unless you have somebody that can organize it, you're going to have some problems.
0: Understood. Smalls, if you're advising Darren Peterson, only work out with number one, or are you telling him to work out with other teams as well?
2: Well, that depends on what my motive is here. What are my intentions? Am I trying to avoid other teams? Am I looking at the complexion or location, et cetera, of other teams? And I'm Darren Peterson and I don't want to go there. And I'm trying to influence that decision.
0: So let's talk about that.
2: Go ahead.
0: From Ohio, went to Kansas, just for background. Okay. What teams would he be avoiding? Utah picked second overall. They are seemingly very well built right now for a bright future, especially with the Angels running the team. Obviously, have had extreme success in Boston. Memphis, number three overall. The Ja Morant situation is obviously needs to work itself out here. So maybe that one is an avoidance. Chicago at four is interesting. I don't know why you'd avoid that right now. Brand new regime. CeCe's there. Tiago Splitter said to him, hey, you got to be here for my introductory right. press conference. Those two go way back, of course.
2: CeCe's boots on the ground.
0: Yeah. But, I mean, Chicago, listen, they had Billy Donovan as a Hall of Fame coach. It's been messy in terms of their roster composition. You put Darren Peterson on that team, it feels a little different. Maybe that's the move. Maybe he's trying to angle his way towards Chicago and scaring the other teams off, where Chicago says, I don't care if he's available at four, we're taking him. I don't know. I don't know what the motivation. Okay, well, Utah is weird because there's a lot of people now that believe that Cameron Boozer, who's a power forward, is potentially an option for Utah. There's reporting yesterday, Sam Amick of The Athletic is saying that their center, Walker Kessler, is a restricted free agent, is not thrilled with them, and that maybe that's getting ugly. We've heard about Lauri Markkanen as a potential trade. They just brought in Jaren Jackson Jr., as we know. Like, here's my answer to your question, Smalls. I have no idea. I have no idea. If you were going to say to me, what's the most certain thing right now, I would say AJ DeBanza won. But Darren Peterson's telling me, nope, the only team I'm going to work out for is Washington. Well, to go Wendy, why would he do that? Why?
1: Listen, I think Darren Peterson is the best player in this draft, A.J. DeBonstan included. And here's the other thing that I want us to keep in mind. The pre-draft process can be strenuous in terms of prospects flying all over the place with the different interviews with teams, the commitments that they have with shoe sponsors, so on and so forth. So I don't want to read too much into Darren Peterson not wanting to put more on himself by working out for a whole host of teams. I get working out for the team with the number one overall pick, but I can also understand why he would shun the other teams. I don't know if it necessarily indicates something nefarious or him not wanting to go there, some elaborate scheme or plot to get to a preferred destination if it's not Washington. I do think we got to keep in mind, like, there's a lot on these guys in the pre-draft process, and maybe, just maybe, Darren Peterson is more focused on making sure that his body is right. So when he takes this leap into the NBA, when he inevitably plays in summer league games, and when he gets ready for the NBA season, that he's hitting the ground running as opposed to dealing with tweaking something at one of these, you know, mini workouts that a lot of these draft prospects undergo.
0: And just for a point of reference, a year ago, if you remember, Rutgers forward Ace Bailey reportedly had someone around him that I believe is no longer on his team that was letting people know these are the teams he doesn't want to go to. I believe Utah, or these are the teams he does want to go to. Utah was on the list of teams that he did not want to go to. He's on the Jazz. That guy is no longer around him as one of his advisors, confidants, mm-hmm. whatever it is. And he had a pretty good season, I think.
1: Yeah.
0: And he's somebody that, you know, went through this entire thing last year. Same kind of thing of like, I won't do this, I won't do that. And a team like Utah is like, we don't care. What are you going to do, not play basketball?
2: It feels like he's trying to inveigle his way somewhere.
0: Oh, we know what the word of the day
2: yeah,
0: now is.
2: Yeah, that's right. Inveigle, persuade, lure, or entice someone into doing something using flattery. It feels like he's trying to maneuver this in some way, shape, or form. I don't know if that's necessarily the best approach.
0: I don't know that that also works then, because if it's using flattery, I don't think it's, that's what he's doing. I think it's the exact opposite.
2: Maybe I did not use that correctly.
0: She had it until she realized, oh, wait, this other word at the end is really going to screw me over here.
2: Yeah.
0: Oh, my God.
2: He is trying to maneuver it.
0: Coming up, Ty goes to the World Cup next.
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1: That Ananobi tip was right in front of you.
0: That was right in front of me, yeah.
1: At any point in time, did you think of tripping Wemby, putting your feet up? Did you think that's the only way that you could have stopped him in the first time?
0: I'm very foot conscious now. Very foot conscious.
1: Because yeah. You're right there. Your seats are right next to the Spurs bench.
0: Yeah, you know the Spurs have an assistant coach, and he's also going back and forth. And you know, I'm starting to yell at him. I'm going, "Hey, man, come on, give us a break here."
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2: It's hour one on this Tuesday. We're not fully assembled. Fritzy is out today. Dylan alone in the back row, which is how he likes it. Marvin up front with Paulie, yours truly in the back room, guys. Coming up, we'll talk to Mikal Bridges, the Knicks forward. I don't know what kind of shape he's going to be in. He certainly looked banged up yesterday. Tim Legler, who called the finals on the mothership in ABC, Legs will join us next hour. Mike Florio will explain the supplemental draft to us coming up in about 20 minutes. Phone calls always welcome. Tyler not doing anything but sitting there waiting for the phone to ring. 877-3DP-SHOW. 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
3: Whoa.
2: Yes, I told you we were going to eventually get there.
3: You promised me.
2: We are on. It's 3 a.m. right now, and I must be lonely. It was that Matchbox 20?
3: Nice.
2: Thank you. 3 a.m. to 6 a.m., and then they'll repeat the show 9 a.m. till 12 p.m. Hawaii time. 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We got a poll question. We got a play of the day, a stat of the day or two. Brought to you by Panini America, the official trading cards of the program. World Cup yesterday, Cape Verde ties Spain. Yep, I didn't know that Cape Verde was in the World Cup. I didn't know where Cape Verde is. I didn't even know if I'm pronouncing Cape Verde or Cape Verde or Verd. But we found it off the coast of Africa, and they tie Spain. And Spain was the favorite to win, still is, I believe, the favorite to win the World Cup. And three more ties on Monday, France versus Senegal, Iraq versus Norway, Argentina versus Algeria. Didn't Algeria just fire their coach after they lost their opening match 5-1, I think, to Sweden? So I don't know who's coaching Algeria, but Cape Verde, I think there's what, how many people are in Cape Verde?
4: It's a little under 500,000, I think. And for reference, since we're here, Connecticut is about six times the size of Cape Verde population-wise.
2: And Spain has 48 million. Cape Verde has 500,000.

0: Also, the total value of players on each team. Spain's roster, $1.2 billion. Cape Verde, $55 million, which is a lot more than I thought it was going to be. This is how it sounded yesterday on Fox Sports.
1: This is a win.
2: I mean, look, they're celebrating down
1: it's
2: the
1: over.
2: Line.
1: It's over. It is a win in every possible way for Cape Verde in their first ever World Cup game. A 0-0 draw with the European champion Spain.
0: It was unbelievable. You know, you just kind of stumble on to a game and then you're going, a match, and you're going, all right, this seems like a cute story. And all of a sudden, I'm looking up and, you know, you're in the 80th minute. And I go, Spain's in a little bit of trouble here. Even if you win, you've lost with public perception of this. It's like, what is wrong with you guys? Cape Verde. But I think Cape Verde has beaten some powers before.
3: Are you rolling your L's?
0: I am Verde.
3: Go ahead. Third day.
0: Yeah. It's this might be the only day that Cape Verde has. So this is like when you, you know, a 16 beats a 1 in March Madness. And then all you care about is, hey, we got a couple of days for people to find out about UMBC, you know, whoever it might be when you're knocking off somebody. And you go, whoa, I didn't know that team was even in the tournament. Yes, Dylan?
4: Yeah, that's my favorite part about soccer is it's like, this is the greatest day in our nation's history. Like, oh, how'd it go? We didn't score, but...
0: They had one shot on goal.
4: I know.
0: They had one shot on goal. Spain, I think, only had 8. Yeah, Paul?
3: Cape Verde is 350 miles west of Senegal, out in the middle of the ocean. What if you did a thing for tourism at the airport in Cape Verde? I'm sure there's a big city where you sell ties with the score right on it.
0: Well, I don't know. With that kind of weather, you probably don't want to be wearing a tie. I'm guessing
3: seems warm there.
0: Cape Verde it probably seems a little warm.
4: It's right on the equator.
0: Yes, probably really warm. Yeah. All right, 877-3DP-SHOW. Email address dp@danpatrick.com. Twitter handle @DPShow. Yes, Dylan?
4: Just for those who are interested, if you had parlayed all 4 draws yesterday, which we had talked about doing, didn't do it, $10 would have won you just shy of $7,000.
0: Okay, was there somebody who said, you know what, this is a given, I'm going to bet $1 million on Spain to win that match again? And I don't even know what the return would be, probably nominal, but did somebody do that publicly, that they bet, you know, whatever, $500,000 on Spain to beat Cape Verde? Paulie?
3: There was a couple reports that a person just hours before the game put $1 million on Spain to win. He would have won $1,085,000, so basically $85,000. He lost.
0: See,
3: that's a...
0: He put up $1 million to win $85,000.
3: Yes.
0: Oh, man.
4: Yeah, but if you saw $85,000 lying on the ground, you'd pick it up, too. That's always people's argument for those, like, heavy favored bets where they bet, you know, like, $1,000 to win $10.
0: Yeah.
4: It's like, you'd pick up a $10 bill. It's like, not if I was going to lose $1,000 doing
0: wow.
4: it.
0: Wow. Well, yeah, Paulie.
3: The soccer team of Cape Verde is nicknamed the Tuberoses Azuzas, the Blue Sharks.
0: Mm-hmm.
3: How about that?
0: Mm-hmm.
3: There you go.
0: Mm-hmm. Maybe, can you bring back the Vuvuzela, whatever were they, Vuvuzelas?
3: Yeah.
0: Could they make them sound like the shark? Like, we wouldn't get tired of that, would we? Yeah, Paulie.
3: I can't imagine sports radio in Cape Verde this morning. This has to be blowing every other story out of the water.
0: Oh, they got to be. They were dancing in the street.
3: Yes.
0: And rightfully so. What great story. Yes, Dylan.
4: Yeah, their keeper got like almost 7 million Instagram followers from their 0-0 tie yesterday.
0: And he's 41 years of age.
4: Legend.
0: He's the LeBron of Cape Verde.
3: Takes a lot of criticism.
4: Better hair.
0: Okay, their goalie, he started the day with 45,000 followers on Instagram. He has 7 million. By comparison, Josh Allen of the Bills has 2 million. This dude is... He's going worldwide right now. Cape Verde. But I think he's 41 years of age. This might be a part-time job for him. Yes, Dylan.
4: Yeah, I saw he plays in like D2 Portugal league, I think. Like he's not even in like their Premier League conference, whatever it is.
0: It's a great story. And the World Cup always delivers on these stories. You know, it could be, you know, I mentioned Ivory Coast, where you're just watching and you go, I don't know any of the players, but I'm going to watch. It's almost like Stanley Cup playoffs, where you don't have to be a fan of either team, but you're going to watch because of the atmosphere. And once it starts to get towards 70, 80-minute mark, that's when things really, really get interesting. Yes, Marvin?
5: What do you think Spanish sports radio is like right now in Barcelona?
0: It's Barcelona.
5: Say that one more time.
0: Barcelona.
5: Okay.
4: Yeah. Barcelona.
0: Yeah. Yeah, my son went there, and then he came back, and we said, hey, how was Barcelona? And he goes, first of all, it's Barcelona. I go. No, it's not. It's Barcelona. Well, over there, it's Barcelona. I said, well, you're not over there. Yes, Dylan.
4: I studied abroad in Barcelona, and I didn't even learn that.
0: Mm. I studied abroad in college. She didn't study me, though. That was the problem. You see what I did with that? Well, Todd's bloop, not here to bloop. Go. Oh, I get a bloop for that. What's the poll question today? Then we'll get into this Sorsby. We'll sort out this Sorsby stuff.
4: Well, we got a couple, Dan. You want a Sorsby question?
0: Yeah, sure.
4: Would you have a problem with your NFL team taking Brandon Sorsby in the supplemental draft?
0: All right. I'll save that. Now, here's another thing. Brandon Sorsby, and we've talked about this, that he had until June 22nd to declare if he would win the supplemental draft. I think all the pressure that was happening, and it was happening in real time yesterday, so I was getting information from one of my sources, and he said, hey, he's going to put his name in for the supplemental draft. And then all of a sudden the report came out. Yeah, you know, I don't do social media, so I don't put anything out, you know, but I was given a heads up. And then, you know, Paulie and I were back and forth, and I said, no, it's real. He's going into the supplemental draft. But also, here's something to keep in mind. Sorsby will have to address these issues. He's got to address the gambling issues. Now, when is he going to be able to meet with the teams? Does he have a pro day? And here's another thing. Some things have emerged from all of this that he has anxiety and panic disorder issues. So he's got to address a lot of, you know, things here. And teams have to absorb all of this. And normally, your NFL teams will spend close to a year vetting out somebody. And they have to now do this in weeks. And I think that'll be a tricky part here of what are you going to give up? And by all accounts, second or third round for Brandon Sorsby. Also, another thing, I mean, he's very talented. I think he keeps the NIL money. There have been reports that he does. I was told yesterday that he doesn't have to give the money back. I said, how much? And they said it's probably $5 million. But he rushed for, I think, 18 touchdowns. Maybe the last couple of years when he was in Cincinnati. So he is a talented player, but I don't know how you can bring him in, get these interviews. Does he have a pro day? Does he even want to have a pro day? But you got to answer questions with these teams, and I think, when are you going to be able to do that, and what are you going to give up? Second round, third round? Yeah, Paulie.
3: Yeah, last year at Cincinnati, 27 touchdowns, 5 picks. He ran for 600 yards, 6 yards a carry. Just hours before he announced his intentions, the Big 12 yesterday filed a lawsuit in the District of Texas, Northern District, to declare judgment and relief. Basically, they wanted to be allowed to enforce their bylaws. And if they won that, then they were going to sit him the whole year.
0: Yeah. Yeah, I think it was just, all right, we'll give you your money. We can't do this. And their odds haven't changed, by the way, to win the national championship. I think it's plus 2,000 to win it all, unchanged from yesterday. They're also still an overwhelming favorite to win the Big 12. Yeah, Dylan.
4: Yeah, I'd be curious to know if Vegas had sort of factored in that he was not going to be playing this year. Like, before he even announced he's going to the supplemental draft, just based on how they priced it, and it hasn't changed since yesterday, they must have been like, this probably ain't happening.
0: Yeah, Paulie.
3: Does your source have any details on which city is going to get the NFL supplemental draft? Because that's going to be a party.
4: Cape Verde.
3: Supplemental draft.
0: Yeah.
3: Dun, dun, dun, dun.
0: The commissioner comes out, you know, people there for one pick.
3: Yeah.
0: Yes.
3: Pittsburgh could do it. They still have the infrastructure.
0: And the Cardinals select Brendan Sorsby. Goes out, he gets to hug, take a picture, got a jersey up there. Everybody, Mel Kiper discusses Brendan Sorsby, and then everybody goes home. Nothing to see here. Some success stories from recent supplemental drafts. Josh Gordon, Terrell Pryor, Bernie Kosar, Brian Bosworth, Chris Carter, supplemental drafts. And those guys, some of Bernie Kosar didn't come with baggage. Bernie wanted to play for the Cleveland Browns. Now, I don't know how he navigated this or outsmarted people. It's not like the Boston Celtics drafting Larry Bird a year before he was going to go in the draft. Yeah, Paulie.
3: According to a couple stories, Bernie Kosar accelerated his graduation date so he could lobby and pursue the supplemental draft, and he won. It was one of those things that no one expected to happen, according to this story.
0: Mm. Okay. All right, we'll come up with a poll question. Yeah, Dylan.
4: I was just looking. Josh Gordon's actually been a supplemental draftee twice. In 2023, the Seattle Sea Dragons took him in the sixth round of the XFL supplemental draft.
0: Hmm. Yeah, so this was yesterday. I'm trying to do the timeline when my source said spoke with two agents who have talked with Sorsby's inner circle, and they expect him to go to the draft in large part because he doesn't want to cause further long-term damage to himself. And this might be just a clean break, and you move on. And then somebody's going to take him. The question is, what do you give up? And how, you know, the vetting process, I think, is really challenging. Because let's just say you're taking a talent. Let's say you're just looking at Cade Klubnik. And you're going, okay, we need some time. You know, we got to have interviews. We got to see the medical records. We're going to look at tape. We're going to talk to sources. I mean, there's a lot that goes into it. But, you know, are you getting access to the medicals? What are you allowed to ask about the gambling? Are you allowed to? I mean, I don't know. We'll talk to Mike Florio. Can we talk to the person or people who were at the rehab facility? I don't know. We'll take a break here, just getting started. And once again, we say good morning to Cape Verde and also Hilo, Hawaii. Very early there, early and often. Yes, Paul?
3: Dan, I've been to Hilo, Hawaii as an expert. I was there for my honeymoon. I was in Kona, but we spent a night in Hilo and lived it up.
0: Kona has all the lava.
3: Yes.
0: Okay.
3: The airport is actually built on lava.
0: Okay.
3: Old lava, not fresh. That'd be frowned upon. That'd be an FAA violation.
0: I think we were in Kona, and I think we took one of those helicopter rides.
3: Yes.
0: And then my son threw up all over the back.
3: That was his version of lava flow?
0: Yes. Yeah.
3: He looks cool, man.
0: Yeah. All right. Let me take a break. We'll talk to Mike Florio. He'll clear this up for us right after this. 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
3: Knicks parade will be Thursday, and the Hurricanes will be on Saturday. France, Senegal today, Iraq, Norway, Argentina, and Algeria. Did we find out if Algeria fired their coach or their manager after the, I think they lost 5-1 to Sweden? And I think they got a new manager. Does that sound right, Dylan?
4: Yeah, that's correct. Okay. After a 5-1 loss to Sweden.
3: Okay. Nobody knows Algeria soccer like I do. Yes, Paul?
5: I think it's Tunisia fired their head coach or their manager.
3: But that's not Algeria.
5: I don't know about Algeria. I got Tunisia lost 5-1, and their head coach got sacked, as they say in soccer.
3: Sacked. Okay, did Algeria lose 5-1 to Sweden, or did Tunisia?
5: I got Tunisia to Sweden, yeah.
3: All right. When I need to be made smarter about the NFL, what, Dylan?
4: No, I was just going to say I looked at a bad article. It's the headline said Algeria fires head coach, and then it clicked, and it said Tunisia.
3: Oh, okay. All right. Never mind. People in Algeria going, wait, what did he say? Mike Florio, Pro Football Talk. And whenever I need to be made smarter with the NFL, I always call Mike. And Mike joins us now. All right, Mike, how does the supplemental draft work?
6: Well, you know, Dan, they haven't had one since 2023. No one was picked that year. The last draft was 2019. And what it is, people say the NFL doesn't have a draft lottery. The supplemental draft is basically a lottery. They break the teams into three groups based on how they finished the prior year. Teams with six or fewer wins are in one group. Teams with six or more wins that didn't make the playoffs are in another. Playoff teams are in the third. They do a weighted lottery to determine priority. And then they basically go round by round where you have to put in that you're willing to give up your pick in next year's draft. If you use, for example, a third-round pick to get Brendan Sorsby, you lose next year's third-round pick. You bid in advance of the round, and then they see how many teams put in, and the team that is highest on the priority list gets it.
3: Okay, maybe it's too early to handicap what he's worth. I think he's got first-round talent, but what is somebody willing to give up for Brendan Sorsby, in your opinion?
6: Well, it's going to be a team-by-team decision, Dan, and I think it would be foolish to disregard the outcry over the past week and just the PR bunglings by Texas Tech and the storm of controversy that emerged. I think it's going to scare some owners off. This is a guy who touches the ball on every play. You're going to want to be 100% sure you're not going to have an Arch Sleaster or some other issue in this day and age where the NFL is trying very hard to walk the line between profiting from gambling but also keeping any scandals from infiltrating the sport. I think that's going to be a big factor. And you've got limited time to properly scout him. You've got limited time to get to the bottom of the gambling issue and any associated diagnoses. I think some teams are just going to say, we're not going to do it. Now, you're going to have other teams that, you know, like the Browns, frankly, that look at everything as an analytical exercise, and they're going to try to project what the value of Brendan Sorsby is. And who knows what they will do. Their coach, Todd Monken, is the only coach who has spoken publicly about Sorsby since all of this first came up.
3: Any chance the NFL does not let Sorsby into the supplemental draft or punishes him retroactively once he gets into the NFL like Terrell Pryor?
6: And those are the two big questions, Dan. First, will they accept his application for eligibility? I was looking at the CBA today. There's enough language in there to let them basically do whatever they want. They could say, for example, if they want to, that you knew you weren't going to be eligible for 2026. You knew what you had done. You knew which way this was going to go. You deliberately waited until after the regular draft and then played your cards and realized it wasn't going to work, and then you went into the supplemental draft. I'm not saying they're going to do that, but if the NFL wants to find a way to keep him out, they could cobble something together. And then as to the suspension, yeah, in 2011, Terrell Pryor was facing a 5-game suspension from the NCAA. He entered the supplemental draft. They let him in, but then they suspended him 5 games to simulate what college football had done. There are people around the league who already are concerned that he may not be allowed to play at all in 2026 under the same reasoning that the NCAA applied. But the counter to that is two things. One, he has violated no NFL policies. He's done nothing wrong as far as the NFL is concerned. And number two, Kayshon Booty, the Patriots receiver, he admitted to a gambling addiction. He admitted he bet on LSU when he played for LSU. And when his underage betting came to light, the NFL didn't do anything. Now, he'd already been in the NFL for a year, but the NFL did nothing to him.
3: I couldn't help but notice the lawyer that he hired, Jeffrey Kessler, who's been a thorn in the side of the NFL, I think worked for the NFL Players Association, if I have that right, Mike?
6: Yeah, he's been a long-time advocate on behalf of the players. He's been one of the instrumental figures in the various antitrust cases that have basically left the NCAA toothless. And when that hire was made, that was one of the first points we made at PFT. This is a two-pronged hire. This is, all right, let's try to figure out what's going to happen with NCAA eligibility. And if that doesn't work, you've got a guy who has been in the mud with the NFL many times. And I'm told he's already working on the NFL to make sure they don't throw up roadblocks for Brendan Sorsby.
3: Who had a good day yesterday, Mike?
6: A good day?
3: NCAA, Big 12, Texas Tech.
6: It was very Sorsby. Broad and existential. It was a good day for the NCAA. It was a good day for the Big 12. I think what happened yesterday between the Big 12 filing its lawsuit against Texas Tech and the NCAA filing its appeal in the ruling that would have allowed Sorsby to play this year, I think he realized, I can't take the chance that I ultimately don't play at all in 2026. They put him in checkmate. And the only smart move at that point was to say, I'm just going to fold the tents on this one and go to the NFL.
3: I don't know. Access to medical records, Mike? The gambling part of this, I was also told that through all of this, he has anxiety and panic disorder issues. Like, I don't know what's fair game here if I'm a team that I can ask for and that they would accommodate.
6: Well, you know how this goes, Dan. They get everything. They get everything. That's why they do the scouting combine. They go there to poke and prod and find out anything they can physically and medically about the player. And if there's any resistance in being fully transparent, then they just won't draft you. And so he's going to have to be ready to let them ask any and all questions they want to ask. He's going to have to answer them persuasively. And that's the kind of thing where I think owners who are already on the fence, if they get the impression they're not getting the full story, they're not going to authorize next year's draft pick on a guy who may not play for them this year, if ever.
3: If you're the NFL, and I give you one question to ask in this situation, what are you asking?
6: Wow. That's a good question, which is my way of buying time. I don't think there's any one question. I think you just need to know everything you can about how he got here and where he is now. What is his status right now? And, you know, any addiction, you don't just flip a switch. It's a process. And I would want to have somebody fully evaluate where he is right now. And is he ready to jump straight into an NFL training camp with no offseason? He's going to get drafted if he does, and he's going to go straight to training camp. That's a hell of an adjustment for a guy who's apparently dealing with anxiety and stress and trying to overcome this addiction. So I would just want to have a very reliable snapshot of what's going on with him right now.
3: Thank you, Mike, and I hope you have a good day.
6: Thank you, Dan. I'll see you, buddy.
3: Mike Florio, Pro Football Talk. You can watch the show on Peacock prior to our show. Mike is a lawyer, and always appreciate him joining us. It's usually on short notice. Yes, Paulie.
5: I think what you guys brought up there at the end is really interesting. A lot of people are skeptical of Brandon Sorsby's addiction to gambling, but if it's true and diagnosed, it doesn't go away in 4 weeks. And that means he would have to enter the league, and that would stay with him. And that's big.
3: Oh, I know. People think you go to rehab and you're better. That's not the case. You can maybe control it, manage it, but it's every single day. And I think people lose sight of that. That, oh, you know what? He went to rehab. He's okay to play college football. Or he went to rehab. He can go in the supplemental draft. There's a lot of questions here. And if you're going to have the guy, as Mike said, he's handling the ball on every snap for your offense. Is he capable of doing this? He's got the talent. Everywhere he goes on the road, people are going to mock him. You know, how much money do you have on this game? I mean, this is going to happen. There will be fan bases who go after him. Yeah, Paulie.
5: If I could ask him one question, or if I represent the league, I would say, when you were at Indiana, were you told in advance you can't gamble on sports, especially your own sport, and especially your own team? And knowing that, why did you do so?
3: I don't know if anybody told him. I don't know what Indiana knew.
5: I think compliance meets with athletes before the year starts and just walks them through, here's things you can't do, especially betting on sports. My guess is that they have to.
3: Well, what did Cincinnati know from Indiana, and what did Texas Tech know from Cincinnati? There's so many layers to this. Did Texas Tech know that he was betting and they still took him in? Did Cincinnati know he was betting in Indiana? Did Cincinnati let this story leak? I think he's still, wasn't in there a lawsuit of $1 million NIL with Cincinnati and Brandon Sorsby? I don't know if it's been finalized. Yeah, Dylan.
4: Do we even know how all of this ultimately came to light? Was it Cincinnati self-reported after he was departing? It seems like, because I know he was betting through, I think he was betting himself, but a lot of it was through friends and stuff like that, which is much harder to pin down unless you have some sort of inside information that you've probably been sitting on for a while.
3: I would want to ask. That's why I asked Mike who had a good day yesterday. Did the NCAA? Did the Big 12? Sorsby reportedly gets to keep his NIL, which is $5 million reportedly, and he gets to go to the supplemental. I don't know. It was one of those that, all right, who had a good day? Yeah, Paulie.
5: There's multiple reports that the NCAA was tipped off from some type of law enforcement entity in April. And when Sorsby and his people heard about this, they decided to, air quotes, self-report to get ahead of the story.
3: Okay. Chris in Syracuse. Good morning, Chris.
7: Hey, thanks, Dan. Yeah, I have a comment on the Big 12. You know, the Big 12 flexed their muscles canceling games in other sports versus Texas Tech. And, Dan, you've been saying with Brandon Sorsby, the Big 12 conference should be the one making the decision on should he play or not. And ultimately they did, as the Big 12 Board of Governors came out united and said in a statement he should not be playing. And that really ended up overriding the judge's ruling, at least with Texas Tech, as they caved to the Big 12. And like Mike Florio said, Terrell Pryor, when he went in the supplemental draft, got a 5-game suspension from the NFL for violations a lot less egregious than Brandon Sorsby. So I wonder how much of the 27 seasons Sorsby will even be eligible for. If that affects teams interested in him. I mean, is he worth the compensation, the potential distraction? He may end up in the UFL.
3: Yeah. I mean, that's going to be team to team of, you know, do you want to take a flyer on somebody? You know, do the Eagles go, hey, you know, we'll bring him in. You know, let's see what we got. Maybe give up second-round pick. I don't know. If I'm the Jets or the Cardinals, I don't do this because you want to be bad this year so you can get your quarterback next year. Like I got to have, at that position, I can't have question marks where every night I go to bed, if I'm the GM, and I go, God, I hope I wake up and I don't have a headline here staring at me. Yeah, Dylan.
4: But if you do want to punish him, you should just have him go to the Jets.
3: Okay. You force him to the Jets.
4: Force him to the Jets. Make him start.
3: Kyle in Vegas. Good morning, Kyle. What do you have for me today?
8: What's up, Dan? Good morning, Danette. Look, you touched on something yesterday. I tried to get in yesterday, and the lines were so jam-packed. Everybody wanted to report with the Knicks thing. So my comment from yesterday's topic when you were talking about people going around, because I'm still hearing it today, people are calling Jalen Brunson Kobe-ish. He has the Mamba mentality. But honestly speaking, the Mamba mentality, the Jordan mentality, you need three of them. And you need three of them back-to-back. Back in order to be called that. The Knicks aren't a dynasty. I agree with you 100%. They have a lot of problems going forward as far as cap space and re-signing people and getting new talent to come in as well. So Josh Hart, that what he said at the very end of everything might come back on them. And lastly, Jalen Brunson with this whole apologize tour that he's going around to all the sports media and making people apologize for, you know, critiquing his game. What you did a couple years ago is what you did. What you're doing now is what you're doing now. So, you know, like you said, don't want to come off as a hater, but I mean, I need you to get three of them, and I need you to do it back to back to back.
3: Yeah, and I you have to win your first one. If you're going to have Mamba or Michael Jordan mentality, all right, he won his first. People are making such a big deal that years ago I said I didn't think that he was the number one guy. As did his head coach from Villanova. Jay Wright said that. His own coach said that. So for everybody to bring back what I said, put it in context of what others said and what you truly felt. And you wanted Donovan Mitchell. You got a consolation prize in Jalen Brunson. Bibbs, you didn't want Mike Brown. We see how this happens. Put it in context. Yes, I said that. Jay Wright echoed the same sentiments yesterday. Okay? Enjoy your championship. Okay? Don't be more obnoxious than you already are. Enjoy it. You earned it. And Jalen Brunson is a great player. Is this a dynasty? I don't think so. But who cares? You won a championship. Call me in a couple of years, okay? Yes, Dylan.
4: Do you think the Knicks win this title if they have Donovan Mitchell and not Jalen?
3: No. Donovan Mitchell was a really good player. And Knicks fans wanted Donovan Mitchell. They didn't get him. They got Jalen Brunson. Jalen Brunson shut everybody up. But you don't need to keep receipts. Just do scoreboard. That's all. Go to the parade. That's it. Oh, you didn't think. You're right. I didn't. And neither did you. Yes, Mark.
9: I'm looking for someone that said, I knew Jalen Brunson would be a top five NBA player and have a Jordan-esque finals performance. I'm waiting for that.
3: Nobody thought this. He was a great college player. He was a second round. If he was so great, why did he go in the second round? Why did Dallas give up on him? Okay, he proved the doubters wrong. But there are a lot of doubters. Yeah, Dill.
4: It would be refreshing to see a Knicks fan and be like, you know what? I'm pleasantly surprised by everything that's happened here. I had no idea it was going to be like
3: And that's
4: this.
3: The truth of this, Dylan. That's really the reality of all of this.
4: Yeah.
3: You're pleasantly surprised, maybe pleasantly shocked. But you won. Yes, Paulie.
5: Even after the good year the Knicks had last year and the good year Brunson had, 6 weeks ago, I think a Knicks fan would have been surprised if you told them they're winning the NBA title. 8 weeks ago.
3: Yes. I don't have any bias towards or against the Knicks or Jalen Brunson. Man, I'm in the storytelling business, and we got a great story to tell. And it was unexpected. But most people thought they were going to win the finals. Yes, Marvin. Once we got to the finals. Yes, right. Marvin.
9: No one said he wasn't a good player. We just didn't think he'd be a great player.
3: Yeah.
9: Everyone was like, all right, nice signing.
3: Yes. He's, once again, he proved everybody wrong. Enjoy your parade, okay?
9: No, they can't do that.
3: It might be a long time before you have another one. Enjoy it. Savor it. Cherish it. How about we take a break here? Play of the Day is next. The Z-cliner is unbelievable. 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
19: 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High in the air. It's deep to center. Ewing back at the wall. Turns, looks. Gone! Hey, Eugenio Suarez's second home run already tonight, and it's a grand slam.
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1: 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It's tough coming in where you got all your senses and no rehab and no, you know, baggage or anything. Yeah, Paulie.
15: I don't know how this would work, but could Brandon Sorsby, assuming he got his NIL money, could he actually sit out this year and work on himself, meet with teams, talk to people, just skip this football season and enter the 2027 draft and have a better chance?
1: I think if you went to the NFL and you said, what if my client sits out and continues to rehab, and will you punish him if he's eligible for next year's draft? Like, I would want to know, are you going to have him sit out half the year, or you're going to give him a 5-game suspension? Because then you might just say, you know what, bite the bullet and just do the supplemental draft. You got your money, NIL money. Terrence in Texas. Hi, Terrence.
17: Hey, Dan. First, I want to apologize. Last week I came on, and I came in a little hot defending Tech, and yeah, I was a little heated about it, so I want to apologize. Also, it's been a rough sports week for me. Not only am I a Tech fan, I'm also a Spurs fan, so the past 7 days haven't been great for me. And you asked Mike Florio about who had the better week, and I do agree the Big 12, you know, got to flex its muscles and really show Tech that, hey, we're not going to back down on this. But ultimately, I do think Tech will have the better outcome, being able to get this distraction off the program and move forward and hopefully still win the Big 12 and compete for a national championship.
1: Yeah, sorry about your week, and no need to apologize. You're pumped up about your alma mater, but we try to have some common sense in our opinions here. we try. Andy in Rhode Island. Hi, Andy. What's on your mind today?
20: Good morning, Dan. What's up, Danette? Dan, first off, I have to make a big shout-out to the Cape Verdean Nation because we held it down yesterday. And when I say we, I mean me because I am a Cape Verdean myself. My parents, they were born there. Both of my older sisters, they were also born there. I'm the only American citizen, however, to see them be on a big stage like that and hold one of the biggest teams in the world. I felt like we were playing FC Barcelona, to be honest, because I feel like every player plays for FC Barcelona.
1: Well, but, Andy, congratulations.
20: And thank you, Dan. And I would like to say also, I don't want to be the pronunciation police, but I did have to say that it is pronounced Cape Verde. It's not Verde, because in Portuguese you would say Cabo Verde, but in English it's just Cape Verde. And I did tell Tyler I could not watch the English broadcast because they just kept butchering Cape Verde's name so much that it was just abysmal to me. But you know, it's a great start, and to see where they can go, I feel like sky's the limit because they are a great team that is put together very well, and the coach did a great job.
1: All right. Well, Andy, thank you. On the broadcast, they said Cape Verde. Even at the very end, the announcers, Cape Verde, Cape Verde. I would go Verde, but Cape Verde with the tie yesterday. Andy in Rhode Island. All right. Thank you, Andy. Tim Legler, he was on the call for the NBA Finals. Legs will join us. Mikal Bridges, Knicks forward, will join us a little bit later on. 1 hour in the books. 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
1: When I think of Randy Johnson, I instantly think of the scene where his arms just go straight up in that moment where they brought him into pitch out of the bullpen. That was a huge Mariner moment for us.
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0: Raiders fans on this one. I haven't been part of that history, and I wasn't there when Randy was there, but something I don't like
1: doing. You weren't even alive when Randy was there.
0: I was just being born as he was, you know, winning the World Series with the Diamondbacks, but I never want to be that guy that gets too loosey-goosey with statues. Statues are a big, big, big deal. And, you know, the hope is that there's going to be more coming for the Mariners, right? You don't want to set your bar too low.
1: I think once you're going to retire his number, I mean, that's

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2: 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Down a Danette. Fritzy out today. Dylan's here. Marvin, Paul, yours truly in the back room, guys. 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The big parade coming up on Thursday in New York. This is one of those, if you're a New Yorker, you know where to go and not go. You got to be careful. School's out. But, you know, there's certain places where you're going to go, oh, the parade route. And I've been caught in that one time before where you think that you're going to be able to escape and you can't. And then you're kind of stuck and you're not moving for a couple hours. But it's a good problem to have if you're a New Yorker with this celebration. I think estimates are close to 4 million people who might be showing up. It might be more than that. I didn't realize there were this many Knicks fans, but once again, I have a friend I've known for 27 years. He shows up, playing golf, had a Knicks hat on, Knicks shirt, and I go, I didn't know you were a Knicks fan. I never had any reason to, you know, tell you. I said, okay. Yes, Marvin?
3: There'll never be a bigger parade in the history of New York sports, right? Because every other fan base is split.
2: Yeah, that's right. Because I was thinking, you know, we've seen a Giants parade, a Rangers parade. The Jets and Mets would not be the same. Just because, as you said, you're kind of split. The Knicks own New York and the five boroughs. But, this would probably be, even if the Jets somehow won a Super Bowl, it would not top what the Knicks just did. Yes, Dylan.
4: But I think there's also the space between wins factor. Like, if the Knicks win, say they repeated next year, I feel like that will be automatically a less attended parade than this one.
2: You mean when they repeat?
4: Sorry, when they three-peat.
2: Don't be hating on the Knicks.
4: When my Knicks three-peat.
2: You don't want social media coming after you like they are with me.
4: We've got some people in the building who might be coming after me.
2: Oh, yeah, that's true. But, the parade will be on Thursday in New York City. The Hurricanes, their parade will be on Saturday. Brendan Sorsby heading to the supplemental draft. We spent some time with Mike Florio from Pro Football Talk on everything surrounding this. Does the NFL punish him? Do they wait until he goes to a team? Will that team know that there's a chance? See, that the NFL has got to let these teams know, and obviously Brendan Sorsby, if they're doing a deep dive on him coming into the league, given all the pearl clutching that we have now with gambling, I think you got to let those teams know. You can't be drafting somebody and give up a second round draft pick and all of a sudden the NFL goes,

0: you know, we're not going to let him play that first year. I mean, they did this to Terrell Pryor and, you know, head coach Jim Tressel. When, you know, Tressel got fired by Ohio State and then tried to come into the NFL, he had to serve a suspension as well. And this was under his watch that his football players were trading in some of their gear for tattoos. Brendan Sorsby is coming in, and his charges, allegations, a whole lot more serious than that. Yes, Pauline.
1: Marvin brought this up in the break, and I hadn't thought about it before. Is it worse that he's a quarterback?
0: Yes. Yes. Because we just found out that the Patriots have a wide receiver who admitted to gambling when he was at LSU. Keyshawn Booty, he admitted now. He was already in the NFL. Yeah, I think he was a year in and then admitted that he was gambling on LSU. But the quarterback is the face of the franchise. Quarterbacks are the faces of the league. That's why it's different. Yes, Dylan.
2: Yeah, I think you might start seeing that more and more, and it's kind of like when the NBA changed their drug testing policies and became more lenient with, like, weed and stuff. A lot of former players were like, yeah, I was smoking weed the whole time. I think you might see that a little bit with retroactively players saying, like, yeah, I was betting, not necessarily on the sport or this team, but back in college, whenever.
0: I don't know. It's still, if, well, to me, you're betting on your team. Are you sharing the information? That's why, you know, when people said, you know, Pete Rose had never admitted to betting on the Reds until he was on the radio show with me. And he shocked me. He said, look, I didn't bet against the Reds. I bet on the Reds to win, as if that would mitigate the, hey, that guy, man, he really believed in his team. He thought that this was a, yeah, big deal. I bet on my team to win, you know. Well, you can't. And are you manipulating the lineup? You know, was Brendan Sorsby sharing information? Hey, I bet on Indiana football. Okay, what did you know? Did you ask for information? He wasn't playing, but once again, I just can't go down that road right now. I can't. I'd have to have a deep dive. I'd have to have all the information. You can be a great talent. And, you know, it's a sliding scale. You know, what's your baggage and how talented are you? And we've seen sports will bend over backwards when somebody's really talented and they got baggage. In this case, at that position, can't take a chance on it. And this might be one of those where, man, you could have had him for a second-round draft pick. You're right about that. You're right. But I got to sleep at night. I can't have somebody who's betting on the sport that they're playing. Can't. Deal breaker. Yeah, Paul.
1: And Sorsby is so hot and toxic right now that these teams would have to make this decision in weeks.
0: Yep.
1: If he played this season, Texas Tech won a lot of games, he played great football, the story would cool and other stories would take over. And he'd go into the NFL draft with baggage, but not like white-hot baggage.
0: Well, also, with all this pressure on him, all eyes on him, what if he doesn't play well? So now he's taken himself out of being a first-round draft pick. This might be the best of both worlds for everybody involved. You know, Texas Tech can move on, save face. The Big 12 flexed its muscles. Sorsby can get his money. He can go to the supplemental draft. Maybe he gets drafted. Maybe he goes to rehab or continues his, you know, rehab process here for the first year. Maybe. But, boy, what a whirlwind tour this has been in the last couple of weeks. Yeah, Dylan.
2: And that's sort of like the same thing I said about Deshaun Watson. When all that stuff happened, he signed with Cleveland. I was like, he's done. I mean, for all intents and purposes, I just think some things mentally, the stuff you're going to hear game in, game out, Sorsby would have had the same thing playing at Texas Tech. I find you're at best fighting an uphill battle every game that you wouldn't be otherwise.
0: But if Deshaun Watson played well,
2: no one would. It would.
0: I mean, people would have a problem with it. Michael Vick came back, came out of prison, and Andy Reid took him, you know, in. And he played pretty well. And I think fans moved past that or compartmentalized that, hey, I don't like that he did that, killing dogs. But he's still a pretty good football player.
2: And he served his time.
0: Yes, he did.
2: And it was a substantial amount, actually, compared to what a lot of other things get. So it's like, I mean, isn't that the whole point of rehabilitation and stuff, where it's like, yeah, you you served your time, you paid your price, like, it can't be held against you forever. Some guys just don't end up paying any price.
0: Yeah, Deshaun Watson paid a price, like literally paid a price, but it's not like he went to prison. But, you know, he had a huge contract, a contract that he couldn't turn down. And there were other teams. Atlanta was interested in Deshaun Watson. There were other teams that would have taken him in. It's just, it's a sliding scale. If Brendan Sorsby can play, I'm not going to say people will look past that, but I think that this whole temperature that's really hot now will cool down a little bit. Once we don't stay focused very long on things. We move quickly. You know, we're on this, oh, it's so important, and then all of a sudden, boom, next topic. And then there'll be another topic that comes up. Yes, Dylan.
2: Yeah, and I would argue that, like, this might actually be best-case scenario football-wise for Sorsby because, like you said, the season at Texas Tech would be, I mean, they're loaded with question marks right now. Right now, he enters the supplemental draft for the NFL. He's all just potential. I'm talking about on the field stuff. So it's like, it's not like he even has the chance to have a down season at Texas Tech and then compare that with the gambling stuff. Right now, it's just like he has this one gambling thing. But as far as skill, it's like, you know, limitless potential.
0: Well, he's out of options. I don't think he was going to be able to play at Texas Tech.
2: No, but I think this actually could work out nicely for him if a team does decide to
0: He gets the NIL money. And if you go into the NFL, maybe they can hide you for a year or two, and maybe you begin the process of rehabilitation or you continue it. You're on a practice squad. You're not in front of people. Then it'll be the guy who, oh, yeah, that's the guy. Oh, yeah, he was gambling. And then we'll move on. Yes, Dill.
2: Yeah, and it could just end up being a possible redemption story. Not going to be immediately, but,
0: yeah, you know. If he can help others with warning signs, and I've mentioned that 18 to 24, you know, you got boys who are gambling, and that's the sweet spot here, unfortunately, where you get a little money, maybe you get a credit card, maybe you're at school, maybe you're betting through somebody. That's where we got a real problem. That'll surface, got a real problem here, guaranteed. The number of times I've been tempted to gamble, and I haven't placed a bet in over 40 years, but I can tell you there are so many times when I go, God, I'd bet that. Oh, man, I'd take the points. And the worst thing that could happen is that I'd win. The last bet I ever placed, I lost $3,300. That's it. I don't want to bet. I don't have money when I play golf. I don't want it. I don't want to be around it. I don't like hearing when somebody bets. We do the gambling podcast, and it's kind of making fun of just how bad Dylan and Shay are as gamblers. But, you know, it's a real big problem in America. And all of these leagues, every single one of them, yes, I'm getting on my soapbox because I want to keep reminding you parents out there or kids, keep it light. You can have fun with this. But you'll never win. You'll never beat them. Never. If you get 53% of your bets correct, you are doing great. But I know what that feeling is like, and it's there. And I'm tempted all the time because there. I mean, how many times have I said to you, Dylan, God, I'm saying to you, man, I would have taken like the Spurs in game three. I go, I just think they're going to win. You know, I don't want to bet because I know what happens. And then you bet again. And then you bet again.
2: Even yesterday, you're like, Cape Verde is probably going to tie Spain.
0: I thought that they could stay in the match. And it's Cape Verde.
2: Sorry, Cabo Verde.
0: Yeah. Yeah, Paulie.
1: I think the toughest part for Sorsby is going to be to convince people that he's real and altruistic with his rehab.
0: Yeah.
1: Because a lot of media and a lot of fans think he concocted things to get back to playing college football. He's got to prove that wrong. I don't know how you do that.
0: Yeah. There'd be a lot of questions. And I don't know. You can't have somebody be evasive. Like, I have to have you tell me, because I'll have your back, but you got to tell me everything I need to know here. And we have invited him on, just to let you know. Fritzy's reached out a couple of times. And wisely, he hasn't decided to come on the show. Now, he might eventually, but maybe now when you're going into the supplemental draft, let people hear from you. Let them hear in your voice. How do you sound? Are you contrite? You feel bad? Feel bad you got caught? You know, did Cincinnati rat you out? Did you bet on Cincinnati when you were playing for Cincinnati? Like, there's a lot of questions. And probably some questions that he doesn't want to give answers to. What's the poll question for hour two?
2: Well, Dan, I was thinking about this earlier. Should championship parades be on the weekend as a matter of course?
0: Well, in New York, everybody's in New York. So you're going to, you already have an audience there, a captive audience. I'm okay in New York during the week. Now, if I'm a boss, and I've got employees, and I go, hey, where is everybody? Oh, the parade. They come back banged up after that. I might have a problem with that. But I know a couple of guys here in the building want to go to the Knicks parade. And I said, well, we got a job to do here. Okay? Rob back there, the diehard Knicks fan, he knows he's got a job to do, and we'll do it.
2: I was going to ask you about that, and I have a solution.
0: Mm-hmm.
2: You send them to the parade, but it's the Hurricanes parade.
0: Yes, Paulie.
1: A couple things on the Knicks parade. My first thought was, do you have it on a Thursday to keep the numbers a little down? Because you may not be able to handle a Saturday parade when everyone's available. And also, isn't the U.S. Open at Shinnecock this upcoming weekend?
0: Yeah.
1: I don't think they would want to make fans choose between the two.
0: But that's out on Long Island.
1: True, but I guess I'm saying to split the sports fans from one event to another, if you do it Thursday, you're still, air quotes, supporting the Shinnecock U.S. Open.
0: Well, the crowds at Shinnecock and the crowds at a Knicks parade will be vastly different.
1: Quiet, please.
0: Yes.
2: You don't think they're going to torch a bus on the 11th hole at Shinnecock?
0: Well, I hope not. I hope not.
2: That would be an interesting Long Island Railroad mix of Knicks fans and U.S. Open fans going opposite directions.
0: Just heard from Brendan Sorsby's agent. We will not be doing any media until after his pro day. So his agent just got back to Todd. Todd, if you can hear me, if you're feeling okay, can you ask when Brendan Sorsby's pro day is going to be? Just so we don't bother them with interview requests. But we do know he's having a pro day. So Todd, ask his agent if you can. Todd not with us today under the weather, but he's still part of the show. Yeah, Paulie.
1: The agent's email back to Todd actually says, thanks, Todd.
0: Thanks, Todd. I know. So. If he would have said, thank you, Todd,
1: right,
0: then I'd go, okay, all right, maybe there's a chance we're going to get this guy. All right, I'll get to phone calls coming up. We'll talk to the Knicks forward, Mikal Bridges. He'll join us coming up in an hour from now, but we make way for Tim Legler. Did a wonderful job with the NBA Finals with the Mothership. He'll join us next, right after this. The Cup is taking over the United States, Cape Verde, and DraftKings has you fully covered. 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

0: Knicks forward, Mikal Bridges, joining us at the top of the hour. I refuse to let Tim Legler start his summer vacation without coming on one more time, ESPN lead NBA analyst. Tim, thank you. I never thought I would say this, that the younger team seemed more tired, and certainly Wemby at the end of most of these games. How much do you think that played a role in all the comebacks that the Knicks had?
1: I think fatigue factored in, Dan. I definitely think that was the case. We commented on it during the broadcast. But I think more than anything, it was an uncertainty and a lack of identity in those moments that determined the games. I really think that was the biggest factor. And experience is a big part. You've got some more veteran players on the Knicks. But for me, it starts with your identity, where you want to go when the game's on the line. The Knicks have no questions whatsoever in that regard. It's going to be Jalen Brunson. He's going to determine it. Everybody plays off of him. And the San Antonio Spurs had moments where they kind of looked around at each other, unsure about what exactly it is that they wanted to do. And I think, look, part of that is Mitch Johnson, also a very young coach going through it for the first time. But he has limitations as a coach if some of his players have some limitations in those moments. And they do. And that is now the next step for this group. They've got their three best players are 22 and under. They've got to address, look in the mirror and address some of the things that they need to improve and grow upon, so they won't be in that situation anymore where they don't have answers late in games, because that was the difference in the series.
0: Did Victor Wembanyama have a good finals?
1: Yeah, he had a good finals. He didn't have a sensational finals. He wasn't the best player on the floor. They probably needed him to be more often, particularly in the fourth quarters of games. I'm not going to say he didn't have a good finals. I think he did, and I think there were times that he went through stretches where he had dominance, but it was for short bursts more so than sustaining it throughout the 48 minutes. And certainly in those moments that determined this series, that I think is where his biggest challenge comes from. And look, we've talked about it before. He's 7'4". It's not like he can just bring the ball up, operate with a ball screen as the ball handler, or just go ISO from wherever he wants on the floor like most of the elite scorers in this league. It's different for him. Doesn't mean he can't be equally dominant. I just think there's an area of the floor he hasn't mastered yet that he has to, and it's that area from 15 to 20 feet in that Dirk Nowitzki-type top of the key elbows, jab step, shoot over you, jab step, go by you with one dribble. He doesn't really operate much in that area of the floor. It's either rim runs or he's behind the three-point line a lot. So I think that's the next step in the evolution for Victor Wembanyama, and it'll help him decide games.
0: Let's look at the immediate futures of both of these teams. Start with the Knicks. They're set with their starting five. I don't know if they have any pending free agents, money issues with these guys, so handicap the Knicks going into next season.
1: Yeah, look, I think the Knicks are now, the thing that they've done is they've answered questions that maybe they even had internally about themselves. And look, the path was cleared slightly for them this year with Boston missing Tatum for most of the season, no Haliburton.

0: in Indiana. Detroit doesn't have enough shooting. They were exposed for that later. The Cavaliers, we've seen, like, that mental toughness that you need is lacking. Philly was hurt most of the year. So there were things that went right, and I'm not trying to dismiss or diminish anything the Knicks did because they played incredible basketball. But they took advantage of the situation, which is what you have to do because you never know when these opportunities present themselves. So now they look at themselves as champions. They're going to feel differently about themselves and their ability to navigate any situation going into next year. There is no reason to think that the Knicks can't return to the finals, can't have an opportunity to repeat next year. There's no doubt in my mind that they're going to be one of those teams on a very short list of teams that could win a championship next year.
1: And then the Spurs, you've talked about their young players. I mean, you do have the De'Aaron Fox question because now he's going to be your highest paid player by far. Can you use him differently, maybe?
0: I think you can. And I also think people out there that now want to take it to the extreme and, oh, you got to move him, you got to cut him. You know, you should never see the floor again. You know, that's just not the way the NBA works. The guy's going to make a lot of money. He's still a very good player. There's no doubt he struggled not only in the finals, but during the postseason. I think in general, he took a step back offensively because he could, and he accepted that. But I think that going forward, the future is going to be Stephon Castle and Dylan Harper. There's no question about that. Now, both of those guys need to continue to improve their offensive games because, you know, Castle improved his, like, wide-open three-point shooting. I think he was over 40% after the All-Star break. That's still a weakness in Dylan Harper's game. He can make them in rhythm. But the combination of what those guys do offensively and defensively, the pressure they put on you in the paint, address their shooting, continue to improve in that area, that is your backcourt. And for De'Aaron Fox, I almost feel like now he should be a guy that's, he's still going to play 25, 30 minutes a night. Maybe he's the guy that's more anchored to your second unit because I still think he is still can be an elite scorer a lot of nights. If he's out there more as your combo guard off the bench, that might be a better role for him, but that's a lot of money for a guy coming off the bench. I get it, but the future is Castle and Harper. There's no question about that. This is going to be one of the best backcourts in the NBA. Like, within the next couple of years, I think Dylan Harper has a chance to be like an all-league type of player. That's where you need to go. And it was obvious to me throughout the finals. They were a better team when Dylan Harper was on the floor.
1: Talking to Tim Legler, ESPN lead NBA analyst, trying to explain the Jalen Brunson ability to close. We had somebody call in and say, you know, this is like Mamba mentality. It's Michael Jordan at the end of games. And, I, you know, once again, we have a rush to judgment. You know, it's recency bias.
0: Yeah,
1: Brunson had a fabulous postseason. Can you start to put him in any other categories here as far as more than just, hey, you won a title and you're a great player? Has he elevated to a different platform for you?
0: He definitely has. And I mean, I don't know that it was going to take like this finals run or that finals performance in game five. To me, he'd sort of already gotten there because of what he's done here since he got to New York. And more importantly, the way he typically plays in the fourth quarter of games, the way that he takes over games, the fact that he's completely unfazed in those moments in the game that speeds guys up, it clouds thinking. It's difficult to operate with that level of pressure on you that efficiently. He's done that since he got to New York. Really, before that, I mean, go back to college, certainly he had a playoff run in Dallas where you started to see it. Now he's at the point where you go, is there anybody else in the league that you trust more with the ball in their hands with the game on the line than Jalen Brunson? I mean, he's literally elevated himself to right there at the top of the list. If you don't want to say he's, you know, clearly the guy, he's certainly on that top two, three guys in the league that you want the ball in his hands, because what he has shown you is he has an ability to process high-pressure situations in a way that most guys are never capable of getting to. And it's amazing because he doesn't do it with anything that he's relying on athletically. It's all based on footwork, playing multiple speeds, getting you off balance, touch, IQ, strength. You name it. Like, that's what it is. But it's not getting off the ground to elevate over guys. It's not blowing by guys. It's not a crazy handle. It's just an ability to understand where he wants to go, keep you off balance, to prevent you from dictating to him anything. He dictates terms to you, whatever's in front of him. Very few guys in this league right now can dictate to the defense the way that Jalen Brunson can. He's never at your mercy. You're always at his. And that's a very, very, very unique quality to have.
1: I think he learned something from Luka, because Luka does the same thing. You know, he's not blowing by you. He's not jumping over you. He has ability. Kawhi had this ability where they kind of create the tempo. You go to their speed. And I can't help but think that when Jalen was there in Dallas watching what Luka was doing, it's basically, I'm going to control the tempo as well. I'm going to play the angles. I know what I can do and where I can do it. You just have to try to figure out getting there before I do.
0: He has a quality, Dan. And look, you don't, and you're not comparing him to like players, because they're all so different. But there are guys historically in all sports, not just basketball, that have that quality of certainty. And man, does that mean a lot to a team. Like when your best player is that sure of the moment, of themselves and their ability to operate in those moments and be able to see things at the same speed that they do all the rest of the time, with the game hanging in the balance, is an incredibly rare quality that the greats have had in all of the team sports that we watch and cover. And even individual sports like golf, we see guys that have that ability, that laser focus ability to be so sure of themselves that you basically take any self-doubt out of the equation. Now it's all muscle memory. And that's what Jalen Brunson has gotten to. He's just in that place where when you need to have it, he's going to deliver, because he's that certain of the outcome. It's really fascinating to watch. And he put on a game. He put on a show on game five that we're going to be talking about for years and years and years to come. And that series had moments, obviously, that we'll be talking about that are iconic. 50 years from now, they'll be showing the OG Anunoby tip-in as the open to the NBA Finals. There's no doubt in my mind.
1: Yeah, Isaiah Thomas had this. Smallest guy usually on the floor, but he had that confidence and wanted the ball, game on the line. And, I mean, there's something about that. You know, it's your DNA. There are just certain guys who are made for those moments. I still don't know why San Antonio didn't double Jalen Brunson. Like, I never, ever want him to beat me. I know he's the only guy on the floor who can beat me. He's the only guy.
0: Talked about it repeatedly, you know, and it's, you never give him the same look all the time. And so, you got to mix it up. Sometimes you blitz him, sometimes you don't. Here's what I felt like I saw out of San Antonio. When they got leads, and they had double-digit leads in every game. Yeah. When they got double-digit leads, they got so conservative with their approach to him because they did not want to give up three-point shots. I just didn't understand. The guy had almost half of their points in a closeout game. You had to go. OG Anunoby wasn't in rhythm. Mikal Bridges wasn't really in rhythm. Karl Anthony Towns had 2 points in the game. They weren't getting anything off their bench. You have to force that ball out of his hands and see who else can go make a play. And then you can always adjust back. But to repeatedly have that much faith in your individual defenders that they can handle him one-on-one, because you got Wemby back there, he's not trying to get all the way to the rim typically. He's trying to operate in that mid-range area, and that means one guy is not going to be able to handle that.
1: I know.
0: Unless you take it out of his hand. So I agree with you, and I said it repeatedly throughout the broadcast. That's how I'm the same. Like, I wouldn't want to go into the summer playing against that team knowing I didn't force that to happen. And maybe a team gets in that situation next time around, you're going to see something different. You can't give it to them the entire time, because then it's too easy to grow up a game plan to pick it apart. But they didn't, to me, take the ball out of his hands enough in game five.
1: Since I won't be talking to you for a while, if you could put Giannis in Boston or Miami, which appear to be the two front runners, which situation makes the most sense?
0: Man, Miami to me would be, that would be more interesting, because I think that would elevate them immediately to a team that can contend. Boston to me is already going to contend. Even if they don't do anything, they're already kind of in that category. So for me to add another team to the mix, that makes it more fascinating to me where Giannis ends up, because that's always a good thing. Just more teams that you look at as relevant that potentially could make a deep run and maybe even get to the finals. Giannis is that kind of tipping point player. Boston's already going to be in that category, even if they don't make a move.
1: I know you like Dylan Harper a lot. If I said you could have Dylan Harper or Cooper Flagg.
0: Oh, man, why would you make me make a decision like that? I want both. I want both.
1: Is it that close?
0: Do you like ribeye or sushi? I like both. That's how I would answer that question. Give me the surf and turf.
1: Surf and turf. So you're saying, now 3 months ago, if I asked, you're taking Cooper Flagg.
0: I would say, listen to me, I would probably lean Cooper Flagg right now, because Cooper Flagg to me this year demonstrated more overall versatility in his game. Had more on his plate, honestly. Dylan Harper was playing on a great team, so he had a more defined role certainly throughout most of the regular season. Now that expanded into postseason. I think both of these guys are going to be all-league players. I think both of these guys are going to be the type of guys that can be the best player on teams that can contend down the road. But right now, as we sit here, Cooper Flagg has demonstrated he's just got a little bit more well-rounded versatility, and obviously he's bigger. So that always is going to help. But I have no hesitation in saying that I think Dylan Harper not only is going to be an all-league player, like a first-team all-league guard down the road. And I don't know how long he stays at Wemby in San Antonio, but at some point, these guys typically kind of want to be the best player on their own team. If that gets to the place down the road, I think Dylan Harper is going to be that good that he can be a top-flight guard that can lead a team deep into the postseason.
1: Great stuff this year. Thank you for being available, Timmy.
0: Always, Dan. Anything you need.
1: Tim Legler, ESPN lead NBA analyst. Yeah, I didn't think it was that close. But that gap closed. Maybe it's recency bias with, Harper played really well. And at times I thought he was the best player on the floor for his team. But this is a big, big difference in what was asked of Cooper Flagg and what's asked of Dylan Harper. Cooper Flagg was 19. They turned the team over to him. He was 18 when the season started. It's Cooper Flagg. But Dylan Harper opened a lot of eyes, because he was going to be known as, wait, who was the second pick in that draft behind Cooper Flagg? And he's older than Cooper Flagg. He's 20. We'll take a break. 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
1: Toilet paper is a foul. 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By the way, reach out. Again, I asked Fritzy to reach out to Brendan Sorsby's agent. We have reached out to him before, and he said that his client is not going to be doing any interviews until after his pro day. So I said to Fritzy, go back and ask his agent, when is his pro day? Because that's news. His agent says, we will let you know by the end of day tomorrow. Okay. You know, all this happening fast, and you're going to go into the supplemental draft, have a pro day. Where do you have your pro day? How many teams do you think will be there to watch in person? And does everybody get a chance to ask, you know, break off, you know, one-on-one to ask Brendan Sorsby questions? So There's a lot of things moving. It's fluid still. David in Ohio. Hi, David. Thanks for holding. What do you have for me?
9: Hey, what's up, Dan? Congrats on getting another radio station in Hawaii. Aloha. Me and my wife went there to Kauai on our honeymoon, and I don't know if you've ever been. So, thank you.
1: Yeah, I've been to Hawaii a few times. The Big Island, Kona, Maui. Always a great time. My daughter worked out there for, I don't know, how many years. And it was one of those where she's working in some farming development community, something. And I remember going out there. And she said, oh, I want to show you where I was working. And so I got to see that. She goes, I want to show you where I was living. And I go, okay. We pull into, I still don't know what it was, but it had a damaged school bus or some kind of bus. And then there was some kind of concrete building, hut, no running water, no electricity, and

0: And she had been living there with her boyfriend. And I went, what? And it was one of those where you go, I can't, no. She goes, no, I'm fine. And I go, okay. It's one of those where you go, no, that's my daughter. That she's, you're not living like this. And she says, oh, no, you know, we can, run a cable. You know, we're getting computer access. And I go, oh, my God. Yes, Marvin.
1: Were you thinking to yourself, I know I didn't work this hard for you to live here.
0: I full disclosure, I started crying. Because I'm like, no. That, and she is tough, survivor like her mom. And I just went, no. But she survived. Yeah, Paulie.
2: Were there other people there, like some type of commune?
0: No.
2: It wasn't squatting. There was a lease involved?
0: No.
2: Oh.
0: No. There was nothing there. It was just a small building made out of concrete. And there were, like, abandoned cars and, like, it was a dump.
2: But in the lovely land of Hawaii, the views damn were unbelievable.
3: Some call that glamping.
0: It was still Hawaii.
2: 77 degrees every day.
0: Oh, my God. And my wife, you know, she didn't react the way I did. She's like, you're making Grace feel bad. I go, I'm feeling bad. Like, I was shocked. But, you know, she took us all around Hawaii, all the places, you know. She knew all these great places, the nice places.
2: Why didn't you just pull up a stump and sit there and hang out?
0: We got an Airbnb when we were out there. Oh, fatherhood.
1: All those sports centers you did.
0: Yes.
1: All those road trips at the finals.
0: Oh, second shift. I'm busting my ass. Golly. Dylan said, hey, how about the World Cup food game? And I go, I'm not familiar with the World Cup food game. Do we have music for the World Cup food game? Okay. All right, Dylan, go ahead.
3: All right, Dan, so we have six nations that are playing today.
0: Okay.
3: I'm going to pick each one's national dish, or if they don't have that, what is considered one of, or if not the most popular dishes, and you're going to see if you can guess which country it belongs to.
0: Country, okay.
3: All right. First off, Cebu Jen. It's spelt like Thibu Dien. It's a fish and broken rice.
0: That feels like Senegal to me.
3: Ding, ding, ding.
0: Yeah, yeah.
3: All right, I'll give you a harder one.
0: That was pretty tough.
3: Fori Kol, which is a mutton and cabbage. It's spelt like Fari Kol.
0: I'm going to go Norway.
3: Damn, you're good. Two for two.
2: Wow.
3: All right, couscous.
0: I'm going to go France.
3: Paulie?
2: I just got Algerian takeout the other day. Algeria?
3: It is Algeria.
0: Wow.
3: Couscous. The food's so nice, they named it twice, Dan.
0: Okay.
3: And mazgouf, which is grilled carp.
0: Oh, God. Iraq.
3: That is correct.
2: Wow.
3: I think we only got two left. This is going to be kind of easy.
2: That's good carp.
3: Beef bourguignon.
0: Bali?
2: Got to be France, right?
3: It is France, which only leaves Argentina, which was a tough one to find. I was really only finding asada, which is more of like a open flame cooking style of various meats, but that is sort of their encompassing national dish. Mm. So there you go. You guys did pretty... I honestly thought there was going to be some trickier ones there. We'll get there. We'll do this again.
0: Oh, I can't wait. That sounds great. Thank you. Thank you, Dylan.
3: You're welcome.
0: Yeah. All right. Final hour on the way. We'll talk to the Knicks, Mikhail Bridges. He was known as the Warden. That was his nickname. But I think it might have been from high school. And then when he played for the Nets, he was known as Brooklyn Bridges. Mikhail Bridges. David, can I deal with that?
3: No relation to Kevin Mikhail, right, Dan?
0: No.
3: You hated that the other
0: day. I did. I'm like, what are you doing? All right, final hour on this Tuesday on the way. More of your phone calls. We'll get to those. 877-3DP-SHOW. Dylan is here. Marvin's here. Paulie, yours truly, the backroom guys. And Fritzy's here in spirit. One more item. We close out hour two. 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
13: Good morning, I'm Adam Smith. Well, Seattle welcomed a crowd to town yesterday for the 2026 World Cup. Belgium and Egypt played to a 1-1 draw down at Lumen Field, which has been renamed Seattle Stadium for the duration of the tournament. Seattle will host its next match this Friday when the U.S. plays Australia at noon. In local news, with summer weather starting to set in, another reminder that a burn ban is now in effect for our region. The Stage 1 burn ban began yesterday in unincorporated areas of Whatcom and Skagit counties. Land clearing and yard debris burning is no longer allowed. Whatcom County's 911 dispatch is back up and running following an outage yesterday. Residents across the county were alerted to the outage just before 3 p.m.

0: And an aptly named successor is taking the helm of Bellingham's largest homeless outreach organization. Lighthouse Mission Ministries announced that Alvin Helms has been chosen to serve as their interim CEO. And your local weather forecast, it'll be mostly sunny in Bellingham today, a high of 71 degrees. Overnight tonight,
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2: 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The U.S. Open on NBC and Peacock. That'll be at Shinnecock Hills. That will be on Thursday, Friday, Saturday, Sunday. NBC Peacock, NBC Sports Network. I've never played Shinnecock, but I've covered the U.S. Open when Raymond Floyd won. I think that was 1985 or 86. And that is a workout. That course is a workout. And I wasn't even playing. I was just walking. It will be very, very, very challenging. This is one of those, if you're under par, you're probably winning because the wind will play a big role. And that is a tough, tough course. Doesn't look like fun. Actually, it looks fun. I don't think that playing it is fun. I think it's just survival of the fittest. It's one of those like Pinehurst number two. It was an experience. I didn't need to do it again, even though it's a legendary course. There's certain courses where you go, too tough. Bethpage Black, too tough. Like you want to play it just because you check it off the list of great courses around the world. I haven't been to Bandon Dunes yet, but there's a lot of beautiful courses out there. Yes, Dylan.
3: Yeah, Shinnecock might rank at the top of most difficult to get to, although as the crow flies, it's very close.
2: Yes. If you got a helicopter, I remember playing a course in Ireland, Old Head, and there were people, Dan Marino was there, Wayne Huizenga there, and they landed helicopters in there to play. We had to drive 2.5 hours.
3: You didn't get a lift on the chopper?
2: No, but I saw the choppers there. All righty, 877-3DP-SHOW. We'll get to your phone calls. We have another poll question. He is now an NBA champ, Mikal Bridges, New York Knicks forward. Has that sunk in yet?
4: Not yet. I think when that parade happens, I think it's probably going to be the most right there.
2: Well, what left you more exhausted, playing in the finals or celebrating after playing in the finals?
4: It's a mix of both. It's a mix of both. More the finals, a little more mentally than anything, but physically, I don't know what to tell. I don't know if I give you an answer on that one.
2: Let me go back to Game 4 when you're down 29. What's Mike Brown say to you guys?
4: Just one possession at a time. That's pretty much it. And just keep chopping at it. You know, you can't get it back on one possession. So just take it, one possession at a time, and that's what we did.
2: I was talking to Tim Legler about this last hour. I said, the Spurs are a young team, but they seemed really tired at the end of all of those games. Why is that? Younger guys should be in great shape, but it felt like you guys had a different gear.
4: I guess you saw that. I didn't see that. I couldn't tell if they was tired or not. They're a really good team, young, and maybe coming off that game, Game 7 against OKC, but personally, I think they're retired, but they're a really good young team, and they just go keep fighting to the end.
2: If somebody had never seen Jalen Brunson play, how would you describe his style?
4: Skill and footwork. That's pretty much, and like elite shot making. So that's my theory right there.
2: And he's not afraid either.
4: No, never.
2: But when did you notice that? Did you go back to college and all of a sudden you knew, okay, there's something different?
4: Yeah, when he came in as a freshman, like McDonald's All-American and everything, and he started as a freshman on the championship team. So, with Coach Wright, with Jay Wright as a coach, and that's not easy to do. And just him going out there fighting every single day in the summer, the summer sessions, and then, coming to the, our first

0: like preseason. You could just see the skill and the toughness he had right away, and that's how he started on a championship team as a freshman.
1: Jay Wright joined us yesterday, and Coach said that you guys made fun of Jalen when he was the preseason NIT MVP, and as a freshman, and you guys were making fun of him that he was trying too hard to be the MVP when, according to Coach, you guys felt like anybody could have been the MVP of that preseason
0: I don't know.
1: NIT.
0: I wasn't really tripping. I was young at that time too. I was just trying to make sure I didn't mess up on that court. I wasn't really worried about that.
1: And he talked about you came in as a skinny kid, and you'd go one on one with Josh Hart all the time,
0: Yeah.
1: and that first year or that red shirt seemed to really change life for you. What did you learn when you have to sit and watch everybody play?
0: Yeah, it was tough. I think it was one of the toughest, years of my life. Going on playing basketball every single year, and then, you finally get to college, and now you're told you have to sit out a whole year when you're completely healthy. So that was it was tough because you want to play and be out there, and an excitement from going Division One, and you've got your family and friends. But it was really about pretty like halfway through is where it started to click for me, where I felt myself getting stronger, felt myself getting better, where I was just like, okay, this is the best thing for me. But at the beginning, it was tough. I was upset and everything just because I couldn't play. Like, I had to sit out a whole year. But obviously, grand scheme of things, was the best thing that ever happened. And I learned patience. I just learned just waste your time, and I just learned just workout habits, like how to be a person to stay in the gym, how to want to be in the gym, and all those things. So I was just very grateful for that.
1: We're talking to Mikal Bridges, the Knicks forward, NBA champ. Is Spike Lee going to get a championship ring?
0: He should, for sure.
1: Okay, how many of these rings are you think that James Dolan's going to be handing out?
0: Lot. A lot.
1: Patrick Ewing get one?
0: Of course.
1: Tracy Morgan?
0: Yeah, everybody. You can name anybody. I'm going to say yes to everybody.
1: Timothy Chalamet, he gets one.
0: Everybody. Ben Stiller, you can name them
1: Okay,
0: all.
1: does Kylie Jenner get one, though?
0: Yeah.
1: Okay, all right. You're really generous with your owner's money. Take me back when James Dolan addressed the team prior to the playoffs. Like, he gave you guys his speech?
0: Yeah, it was great because you get kind of, you talked to us before, but I don't know, it seemed like him coming over here was getting outside his comfort zone a little bit. Because I think he's pretty sure, let the that's why he has Leon, hire Leon, get our coaches and let them kind of talk to the team. Like, that's, you kind of let like the players and the coaches and GM, over there. And obviously he'll say his words when he sees us. But I think he got out of his comfort zone for the Pacs pretty much that whole year. Because even in the preseason, he had a speech. He talked to us when he was at dinner as a whole team. But it was really cool to see, and I appreciate him so much for that. And I gave him compliments both times. Just like, I love his speech. And you could tell I'm a guy that don't love public speaking that much. And I think he's fine, but I could tell that it was a little bit outside his comfort zone. And I just appreciate him for that because he didn't have to, you know what I'm saying? He didn't have to, but he did that because he truly believed and he truly wanted to win for the city. And that's really dope with him.
1: What did you save from game five?
0: What did I say?
1: Yeah, uniform. What are you keeping from winning the
0: Yeah, everything. I put everything in a mesh bag. Got my sneakers, got the goggles, hat, jerseys, damn near tights and socks too.
1: So when did you get a nickname, the Warden? Is that true?
0: Oh. Yeah. When I was in Phoenix, fans used to call me that. That was funny. I always like the word was just hilarious. Like, I don't think I got nicknames that oh, I don't mean I don't call myself no nickname or anything, but that was pretty cool. Just like,
1: Wait, why? But why are you the warden?
0: because they say I lock people up on defense.
1: Oh, okay.
0: Yeah, so it was pretty cool. It's an honor,
1: Hey,
0: it's a big compliment.
1: It's a good thing you didn't play when Michael Jordan played, if you had that nickname, because Mike would want to torch you.
0: Yeah, literally. Yeah, all the fans would put all this pressure on me to go guard his ass.
1: And then you were Brooklyn Bridges with the Nets?
0: Yeah, that was pretty cool. I like that one, too. Just, it was just easy, made sense.
1: Yeah.
0: Yeah. Appreciate all my times with everywhere I was at, all the fans and everything, too.
1: And then you became known as the 5 draft picks guy with the Knicks.
0: Yeah, I guess
1: that's not a great nick. That's, you don't need a nickname with that. But did your dad, somebody said you were putting out a t-shirt?
0: Me? Nah, I don't think a lot of fans, even my teammates and stuff, but the 5 picks thing, I don't really. Obviously, I'm very grateful and blessed that you know Dolan and Leon did that to get me, for sure. But a lot of people, you know, you're saying F them picks and stuff. I'm not. That's not my motive when I go out there and play. So,
1: okay, you got to sober up for Thursday, right? You got a little bit of time in between celebrating. You got to be ready for that parade.
0: Yeah, I'll be ready. I'll be so ready. I'm gonna be real ready for that parade.
1: Well, congratulations. That was a wonderful run. Great to see, and have fun on Thursday.
0: Of course, man. Thank you. Thank you for having me.
1: That's Mikhail Bridges. He's the warden, locking people up. I remember Gary Payton was known as the glove, and Gary Payton, you know, this is now after the fact, but, you know, he would talk about Jordan, and he gave Jordan trouble, and they asked Michael this, and Michael started laughing. So he sees the clip. Michael has a tablet, and he sees, you know, Gary Payton talking about, you know, locking Mike up, and this was on The Last Dance, and Mike goes, "I didn't have any trouble with the glove," and he started laughing really hard. Yes, Marvin.
2: I think it was the ESPYs years ago, and Jamie Foxx told Gary Payton there must have been a hole in that glove against Chauncey Billups.
1: Gary Payton was a wonderful on-ball defender, but Mike is like, I didn't have any trouble with the glove.
2: He cackled.
1: Oh, no, he got a really, like a legitimate laugh. And like if Michael Jordan was playing and he was playing against Mikhail Bridges and everybody was like, "Hey, you're going to be going against the warden." And Mike would probably go, "Who's the warden?" Mikhail Bridges. Why do they call him the warden? Because he locks people up. And then Mike would probably go, "We'll see about that." Yeah, Marv.
2: That's why I always felt bad for Reuben Patterson. He was known as the Kobe stopper. Kobe's like, really?
1: Yeah. You also had Gerald Wilkins, Dominique's brother. He was known as the Jordan stopper. That didn't go well. Like, Mike would make up slights. Like, he didn't have to make this up. And he hated Dan Marley only because Jerry Krause, the Bulls GM, loved Dan Marley. And they ended up going against each other in the NBA Finals when Dan was in Phoenix. And Marley's one of the nicest guys. Like, it wasn't his fault that Jerry Krause would talk about Dan Marley to the Bulls. And they're like, they didn't want to hear it, Dan Marley. But Jerry Krause, by the way, did a wonderful job as an architect. He was very underrated. Very. And then Mike was paired opposite Dan Marley in the NBA Finals, and Mike was taking it to Dan Marley. Once again, you can't give Mike any ammo, and here these guys would give him ammo. It's like, don't say a word. Shh. Yeah, Paulie.
3: There's a clip in The Last Dance where a young Washington Bullets guard named LeBradford Smith supposedly said, "Nice game," to Mike, Michael Jordan, after LeBradford scored 37 and Jordan had 27. He didn't mean anything by it. He just said, "Nice game," like, you know, hey. Jordan, I guess, chewed on that for a month, went back a month later and dropped 47 on the Wizards. And Jordan even said in the documentary, I think I created that in my head.
1: Yes. Yeah. Poor LeBradford Smith. Like, he'd probably say, "Hey, Mike, nice game." And Mike probably said, "Oh, I just had a nice game? Oh, okay. I'm gonna show you a great game." Yeah, deal.
4: If that was anyone other than Michael Jordan, it would be like a confirmed case of mental illness, I think.
1: But it worked out. You know, it worked out. Mike, you know, to be around that, to see that, and even to talk to his teammates. You know, I was friends with Judd Bushler and Steve Kerr, and they were like, you never want the look. You never want Mike to give you the look, because that means if you missed a shot, you're not getting the ball. Mike would give you the look. And these guys talked about how, you know, as if it was a horror movie, you know, like Freddy Krueger, like you do not want Mike to give you the look. Yes, Marv.
2: Talked about him like he was their dad.
1: Daddy. Who's your daddy? All right. Let me take a break. I got a lot of phone calls to get to, and we'll decide on a poll question for the final hour of the program. I was seeing some of the clips on Mikal Bridges, I think, on Instagram, and there were people saying, please take his phone away from him, because he was in his cups, as the kids like to say. He looked like he had been on one.
2: Or two, or three.
1: And wait till Thursday. Wait till Thursday. All right, take a break. Back after this. 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
9: Chicago Cubs star Pete Crow Armstrong homered to lead off the game last night. Tripled in the third inning, doubled in the fifth, singled in the seventh, and he's the first player this year to hit for the cycle. And then he got picked off first base. And that's happened before, but it was back in the like 1940s that might have been Joe Cronin for some reason comes to mind. Yeah, Paulie.
10: He's leading off lightly. The crowd is cheering. They realize the moment the PA announcer, there we go, you're out.
9: Yeah. Hee-haw. So yeah. Yeah. How about that one? How about Dustin May? They had a perfect game into the seventh, finished with a complete game one-hit shutout, struck out nine, walked one. How about 101 pitches? First complete game in 71 starts. Wow. Stat of the day. Brought to you by Panini America, the official trading cards of the Dan Patrick Show. On a personal note, Eddie Andelman died at the age of 89 yesterday. He's probably the godfather of sports talk radio. He was a legend, certainly in Boston, WEEI, and he did it at a very high rate for over 40 years. I think he was syndicated as well around the country in some markets, but he was he had a big influence on me. Got a chance to meet him. I was trying to figure out how to do sports talk radio in my own voice as opposed to doing it in the voice that I thought I was supposed to have at ESPN. But he was gregarious. I mean, he was Boston, 89 years of age, and well-respected. But I think if you... Boy, it'd be tough to find somebody who might have been doing it before him, or certainly in that size of market, but probably the godfather of sports talk radio, passing away at the age of 89. I'll sign up for that. I'll sign up for 89. Yes, Mark.
11: Now, I know he's the godfather of sports talk radio. What's Mike and the Mad Dog as far as how it relates to what this has become?
9: Well, that's where you have partners on WFAN. And usually partners who don't have a lot in common tend to work. Like myself and Keith Olbermann. Now, we were only together for 5.5 years. Mike and the Mad Dog together in New York City and WFAN for 20 years. And I don't think they had a lot in common. I don't think that they socialized. But there was something about magic when two guys got on the air. And it's kind of like, pardon the interruption, with Mike and Tony. Like when people talk about, you know, great teams or great shows, like pardon the interruption was ahead of everybody with this. You know, the sports reporters did have debates going on, and you had really smart sports writers on there. But Mike and Tony made it a show. And even the format of that, you know, it was just different aesthetically when you watched it, and they're still doing it. But, you know, when you're looking at great shows in ESPN history, I mean, pardon the interruption, SportsCenter, you got to put it to the side. But, you know, individual shows, pardon the interruption, that changed a lot of TV and radio format. But Mike and the Mad Dog, can't understate how great they were, the impact that they had, and they went at each other too. They had a falling out where, you know, they disbanded. They kind of came back together and, you know, are friends now, but had a big impact as well. I remember listening when WFAN first came on the air, and I was in my apartment in Brooklyn, and I remember hearing Jim Lampley, and I thought, God, I'd love to do a sports update on WFAN. Like, I was at CNN at the time. I didn't even think that I was capable of being a radio host on that level. And I thought, and I remember talking to somebody and be like, hey, if they got any openings, and they go, yeah, but what days could you host? And I go, oh, I was just talking about doing the sports update. And they're like, oh, no, no, no, you would want to host. But, you know, I lacked a lot of confidence. But I remember listening and I go, oh, my God, I can do that. That would be fun. And I've always I grew up in a radio family, and I've always loved radio. And yeah, you got a face for radio. Yeah, I know. I've heard it. But I just think the magic of that, and to hear WFAN, I'm thinking, are they going to do this 24 hours a day, 7 days a week? It's kind of like SportsCenter. It was like, I can do that. I want to do that. And meanwhile, I'm sitting in my house off campus at the University of Dayton. We don't have enough money for heat. We spent the money on cable. And I'm thinking, I can do that. You know, and I got my roommates going, yeah, right. I go, no, I can do that. And I don't know, 5.5 years later, I'm doing it. But yeah, roundabout way, Eddie Andelman. And for those who heard him, you knew him. He had that voice, and you knew that that was Eddie. Let's see. I got to get some phone calls here. All right. Gerald in Connecticut is back. Hi, Gerald.
12: Hey, Dan. Second time, long time. You know, there's a reason why the buddy you golfed with hit his fandom, because for the longest time before Brunson, the theme of the Knicks was lineups like this. Kadeem Allen, Damien Dotson, Kevin Knox, Luke Kornet, and Noah Vonleh. And that was kind of a consistent thing for the Knicks. So, like, when people compare all these, which, where do they rank in finals teams, real Knicks fans don't even care. I mean, they're just happy to have a championship. I mean, there were so many painstaking years. So thanks again for taking my call. I appreciate it.
9: Yeah, and enjoy the parade. Enjoy the moment. It happens all the time in all sports where you get people, their team won a title, and they want to collect receipts. And I'm like, you got the greatest receipt of all time. Scoreboard. Soak it in. Don't get caught up in, oh, this person said this, or you didn't believe in us. You won the championship. Red in Georgia is back. Hi, Red.
13: Hey, thanks for taking the call, Dan. Hey, Dan, listen about the Knicks and everything that they've been through over these years. I think James Dolan redemption is here, and I think it'll be a great interview for you and the guys, man. Because it was a time when James Dolan was considered the worst owner in the NBA. He got booed everywhere all the time, and I would love to know what the Knicks think about him now, especially New York. And we're going to see this as the years go because the Knicks are going to be on TV a whole lot. Thanks for taking the call.
9: All right, Red, you're right. No, they love him now. But, you know, I always find owners who can step to the side and let people do their jobs, you have a far better chance of succeeding. The Knicks, they had the same blueprint, and they kept repeating the same mistake. Step aside, let others who are paid to do this do their job. And you had success because of that. It's like Cleveland Browns. You got an owner who meddles. Step to the side and let these people that you brought in not have to look over their shoulder constantly. But James Dolan, who would have thought? He wasn't just considered the worst in the NBA. He was considered one of the worst owners of all time in any of these sports. Yeah, Paulie.
10: I could look back at my notes. We've had segments on this show before, 4, 5, 6 years ago. If one fan base could remove an owner to help their team win, and he would win it.
9: And just so you know, Fritzy reaches out to everybody. So when somebody says, oh, would you have Brendan Sorsby on? Yeah, we've been reaching out. Would you have James Dolan on? Yes, I would. He doesn't do interviews. I think Craig Carton got him recently, and good for Craig. But you know, James Dolan, things are going well. You know, now you do want to be interviewed, I think. Now, I don't know if he's ready for 60 minutes, but I do think that you want to have something positive to talk about. And he even apologized. He said, I'm sorry that it took this long. Yeah, Dylan.
14: Yeah, and he also, I mean, Madison Square Garden Corporation owns the Rangers, too. So it's not like it's been like he's had another team that's had success recently to slough some of that off on it.
9: Yes, Marvin.
11: Yeah, it's amazing what happens when you hire the right people.
9: Yes.
11: Leon Rose is going to be looked at like the way we look at Theo Epstein.
9: Yeah.
11: The guy that put the team together that ended the drought.
9: It's a great point. Yeah. And he doesn't do interviews. He's a former agent. Yeah, Paulie.
10: And we've talked about that. You said it 100 times. If you're an owner, why not share some credit? You'd rather get half credit for a title than 100% credit for failure.
9: No, 100% blame for no title. It's like, share the wealth.
10: Share.
9: Let's see. Calvin in New York. Hi, Calvin. What do you have for me?
15: Hey, Pat. So real quick, two things. One is the owner, if he's such a great guy, then he needs to make amends with Oakley. And so, because Oakley is an important part of that history. Second, the Cape Verde should not be a new thing to you. Two well-known names that you've said for years and didn't know it, Wayne Fonts and Tony Gonzalez.
9: They're both from Cape Verde?
15: They're family, yeah.
9: Oh, well, never knew.
10: You should have known that.
9: I should have.
10: Wayne Fonts in Cape Verde?
9: Calvin, and it's Dan, not Pat. So if you're going to critique me for not knowing about Wayne Fonts and Tony Gonzalez, then at least get my name right. Yes, Dylan.
14: While we're going international, I actually do have some Algerian coaching news.
9: Okay.
14: From 2024.
9: Oh.
14: They did part ways with their coach after a loss in the Africa Cup of Nations final. I see where the confusion was.
9: Yeah. I don't know why. I saw this headline. Algeria replaces their coach. And I go, wait, they just played one match. Gary in Hawaii. Hi, Gary.
16: Good morning, Dan and Danette. Backroom guys. Yeah, I just wanted to call and say I was brushing my teeth and I heard you say Hilo, Hawaii, and I was like, what? Because I was born in Hilo. I live in Kauai now. I watch your show every day. I wake up at 3 a.m. to watch it, and I just wanted to say, hey, that's awesome.
9: Well, thank you, Gary. Maybe we'll get out there one of these days. Fritzy's been out there a couple of times. Yes, Dylan?
14: A remote to Hawaii?
9: Hawaii. Yeah.
14: Sounds pretty nice. Go to a Rainbow Warriors game?
9: I'd kind of like to go to the NFL game in France.
10: Oh, well, muy bien.
14: Okay. Ooh. Beef bourguignon?
10: Uh-huh.
9: Yeah. I don't know.
10: Let's call some people.
9: Australia's too far. And we did look into maybe trying to do the show in Australia. So maybe France. I'm a big fan of Paris. And Nice and, you know, a lot of great, great areas there. Yes, Paul?
10: NFL in France, late October, October 25th.
9: Mm.
10: Saints, Steelers, and the Stade de France.
9: Okay. Who's with me?
14: Yeah, everybody.
9: Yay. Yeah. Matt in L.A. Good morning, Matt. What do you have for me today?
17: Good morning. And you are still sharp as ever catching the pat. I was wondering if you were going to say anything about that. but my comment was, Mikal Bridges seems like the nicest person. And I'm really that makes me even happier that he had such a great game seven. Question for you is, did you think – I kind of felt he was struggling a little bit in the series before that. Did you see that?
9: To be honest, I don't remember that. Like, it didn't stand out that I was focused on him. But thank you for the phone call. And, you know, he's kind of a shy guy, kind of a quiet guy. But, you know, that's a high-end role player. Those are the guys you want. You know, when you get a guy who wants to play defense, okay. Sign me up for those kind of guys. Yes, Marv.
11: Do you think more GMs are going to say to their star players, hey, look what Jalen Brunson did? Because the Knicks wouldn't be able to afford Bridges and Anunoby and Josh Hart and Karl Anthony Towns.
9: I don't know if you can bring that up. I mean, that's Brunson realizing, you know, I win. I won in college. I want to win in the pros. I almost won in Dallas. Now it's my team. Now I want to get my guys. If I'm going to say, go get my guys, I'm going to sacrifice so you know I'm a team player. Now I'm asking you to be a team player for me. And Josh Hart had played for, what, three or four other teams? He bounced around. Nobody really knew Mikal Bridges. He was in Brooklyn. I mean, nobody. It was like, oh, yeah, that guy was on Villanova. Like, they had guys who were good but not famous. You know, Dante DiVincenzo. You know, he wanted guys that he knew how to win. And there's something to be said for that, where you got guys who are used to being in these situations. And when you think about experience, it's the Knicks aren't that much older than the Spurs, but they're far more experienced than them. When Brunson could have left after his sophomore year, he wanted to stay. He got another title. DiVincenzo, Hart, Bridges. That tells me an awful lot about Jalen Brunson. Yes, you do give up money, but I can't remember when I asked Peyton Manning, when he signed his new deal, and I said, did you think about taking less so you could make sure the Colts could re-sign Edgerrin James? We finished the interview. Peyton didn't talk to me for 4 years. Oops. Yeah, Paulie.
10: I can't see this Jalen Brunson taking less thing catching on. I don't think it's going to become a trend because my guess is his agent probably tried to talk him out of it at the time. He bought a lot of goodwill, but he really did pass on a truckload of dough. And agents, they won't let you do that.
9: Tony Gwynn told me that he was going to play his entire career in San Diego, and the Players Association was upset because he wouldn't take offers from other teams to raise the salaries of other players. And Tony said, I had no interest in playing anyplace else but here. Yes, Dylan.
14: Yeah, I mean, I'm surprised, like, it's not more popular because if you do what Brunson did, essentially bet on himself and open the door to get more people, like, all right, you're going to have to rough it on $30 million a year for a few years, but you win a title, that's off the list, and then now the next contract you just get, you know, the Supermax.
9: Mike in Wisconsin. Hi, Mike.
18: Hey, Pat. Thanks for taking my call.
9: Thank you, Mike.
18: So when McLovin left, it was kind of like, all right, good for you, buddy. Good luck. Hope you do well. And next man up. But, Dan, right now we're in the midst of the World Cup. We're the host country, and we have no Seton, and we're feeling it a little bit. So what do you guys think about having Seton on for a weekly World Cup update? Or if he's too busy, maybe Jimmy Jimerson makes an appearance.
9: Yeah, we've talked about when's a good time to have Seton on. He is doing stuff for the show, commenting on the comments, does that on a daily basis. But, yeah, we're trying to, you know, maybe in the build-up with Team USA, and then we'll have Seton join us. At some point, we might even bring back Soccer Breakdown in 3, 2, 1. I said, you know what, Marvin? Friday, Team USA against Australia, for morale purposes, that we should do Soccer Breakdown. So get that ready for Friday. Yes, Dylan.
14: Did that guy not hear me say Algeria parted ways with their coach in 2024?
9: I think he was taking a shot at you that you're just not Seton.
14: It felt like that. I'll have to bone up on my soccer knowledge.
9: By the way, Fritzy did reach out to James Dolan. Sorry, Jim is not available. Thank you.
10: Really?
9: Yeah.
10: Now he's not available?
9: I know. No. James Dolan, a no-go. Fritzy reached out. Not available. 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
12: We hope Todd is feeling better and he'll be back tomorrow. We learned it's Cape Verde, not Cape Verde. Although, listen at the end of the match when Cape Verde is playing Spain and listen to the broadcast.
13: This is a win.
14: I mean, look, they're celebrating down
13: it's
14: the
13: line. It's over. It's over. It is a win in every possible way for Cape Verde in their first ever World Cup game. A 0-0 draw with the European champion Spain.
12: Okay. Now, is this the Americanizing of Cape Verde? Yes, Paulie.
2: Yes, in Europe and in Africa, they call it Cape Verde, okay. And locally in Cape Verde.
12: But over here, it's Verde.
2: Well, like...
12: Like salsa verde.
2: Yeah, but if, like, Florence, Italy is pronounced Florence in America, it's pronounced...
12: Firenze
2: or something close to that.
12: And Venice is Venezia.
2: Right.
12: And Basel is Basilico. Yes, yes, Dylan.
10: As the soccer and linguistics expert of the show, I think the mix-up is that we are more used to Spanish here, and Spanish would be Cabo Verde. In Portuguese, it's Verde. So I think that's why that's the real way.
12: Cape Verde, 500,000 population. Spain is 48 million. Cape Verde, their roster salary is 55 million. Spain's is 1.2 million. Tim in Arizona. Good morning, Tim. What do you have for me?
15: Good morning, Dan. 6 foot in the morning, 5'10" at night. my question's for Paulie, mainly the IT team. Supplemental draft, if Sorsby enters and is not selected, is he now an undrafted free agent and a lot more appealing with his $5 million NIL?
12: I don't know. I forgot to ask Florio that. If he goes undrafted or unselected, is he an unrestricted free agent?
2: We sent a note asking that. Haven't heard back yet.
12: Okay. Frank in Ohio. Hi, Frank. What do you have for me today?
16: Hi, Dan. 5'10" 3/4", weighing in at 165 with a record of 15 wins, 14 via the KO. Now, I think all of football needs to share a burden with Sorsby. I mean, they take money from betting sites. You have everybody telling you what prop to play. And if you give a 20-year-old kid millions of dollars, he's bound to make some mistakes with it. I don't think he should be crucified.
12: Well, he shouldn't be able to play if he bet on his team. And like, this is one mistake. He's going to get a chance to play again. But he did bet on his team. But he wasn't betting a lot of money, considering he's a guy who has $5 million and maybe got $1 million or whatever NIL from Cincinnati. He was just betting over and over and over and over and over and over on a variety of things. And yes, you're right about the leagues being hypocrites. All those commissioners said, oh, no, you know, there won't be gambling. Right? Can't happen. Then what happened? They all realized how much money they were going to make. The owners all realized how much money they were going to make. Then all of a sudden, everybody's okay with gambling. Just like that. Everything's good. No worries. You know, no threat of somebody throwing a game. No threat of somebody betting on a game. No, nothing to worry about here. This is just the start of this, okay? It's just the start of this. And it's usually the weakest person. It's not like Patrick Mahomes is going to be gambling. But it could be somebody who is not a marquee player, not a star quarterback. Look at Jonte Porter. Nobody even knew he was in the league. He thought nobody's going to notice that I decided that I'm not going to play long enough for my prop bet to hit, take the under. He doesn't think anybody's going to notice there. Vegas has to notice. That's their business. Adam in L.A. Hi, Adam. What do you have for me today?
17: Hey, Dan. 6'1", 180. Just wanted to thank you so much for having Marv Albert on yesterday. You know, he felt like such a forgotten figure throughout these finals where because he wasn't sitting courtside, we never saw him, we never heard about him, and just growing up a Knicks fan, I mean, he is the voice, he's the face, and just really appreciate you having him on. It was great. And Dylan, do not listen to these callers calling about Seton. Don't sweat it. In the annals of replacements, you are the Sammy Hagar to his David Lee Roth. You're doing a great job. Keep it up.
12: Oh, okay. Van Hagar in the back row. We still hope to have Seton on at some point here talking soccer. This day in sports history, Paul.
2: 1991, Dan. Otis Nixon, very nice player for the Expos. He's had 6 steals in 1 game, broke the major league record. Oh, and this one, of course, 1993. Michael Jordan of the Bulls scored 55 points in the NBA Finals. Should have been 100 against the Phoenix Suns. Jordan became the first player to score 50 in the finals since Jerry West in 1969.
12: Charles Barkley in that game had 32, 12, and 10 assists in that loss to Michael Jordan. Also on this date, 1975, Kareem and Walt Wesley traded to the Lakers for Elmore Smith, Brian Winters, draft picks, Dave Meyer, and Junior Bridgman.
2: How'd that one work out?
12: You know, I thought the Bucks did okay. They just didn't, you know, you can't trade away Kareem. You can't. But I thought that they got a decent, thank you. But I thought they got a decent return for a guy who did not want to stay in Milwaukee. Dylan, what'd you learn today?
10: Tunisia fired their coach, and Algeria also did 2 years ago.
12: Marvin.
18: Your daughter lived in Hawaii in luxury.
12: Yeah. Paul.
2: The Bucks did okay on the Kareem
12: trouble
2: trade.
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24: We've got Bernie Upchurch joining us now on the Zone phone. 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You can catch him covering games across Whatcom, Skagit, Island, and San Juan counties. 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
0: Good morning, I'm Adam Smith. Well, Seattle welcomed a crowd to town yesterday for the 2026 World Cup. Belgium and Egypt played to a 1-1 draw down at Lumen Field, which has been renamed Seattle Stadium for the duration of the tournament. Seattle will host its next match this Friday when the U.S. plays Australia at noon. In local news, with summer weather starting to set in, another reminder that a burn ban is now in effect for our region. The Stage 1 burn ban began yesterday in unincorporated areas of Whatcom and Skagit counties. Land clearing and yard debris burning is no longer allowed. Whatcom County's 911 dispatch is back up and running following an outage yesterday. Residents across the county were alerted to the outage just before 3 p.m. And an aptly named successor is taking the helm of Bellingham's largest homeless outreach organization. Lighthouse Mission Ministries announced that Alvin Helms has been chosen to serve as their interim CEO. And your local weather forecast, it'll be mostly sunny in Bellingham today, a high of 71 degrees. Overnight tonight, partly cloudy with a low.
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3: Mike Brown. 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

0: all. The Knicks are absolutely everywhere, hanging with Jimmy Fallon, hanging on the Today Show.
1: Well, sort of live streaming.
0: live streaming. You know, there's lots going on with my Knickerbockers.
2: Somebody get Mikhail's phone.
0: That's what Jalen Brunson actually posted yesterday. Somebody should take him off his phone.
1: Has OG woken up yet?
0: Lots happening in that neck of the woods. Baseball. Yes. We're going to be talking about that with Jeff Passan coming up in 20 minutes time. Pete Crow Armstrong goes for the cycle, completes it, and then gets picked off for first base. The whole PCA experience happened last night. For the Chicago Cubs. There's so much happening in the baseball neck of the woods. And the Brendan Sorsby conversation is white hot to the touch. We'll hit that with not just one guest, but two guests. Tom Pelissero on the NFL side of things. Josh Pate on the college football side of things. Good to see you over there, Christopher Brockman. What's going on?
3: Rich. What's up, man?
0: Jason Feller.
3: Hey.
0: Good to see you over there. Appreciate your Dodgers doing my Yankees a favor by beating the Rays last night.
3: You're welcome.
0: While they were off. Good to see you, TJ Jefferson. What's going on?
2: It's cracking, man.
0: That's right. The
2: what's up,
0: the candles
3: what up,
0: lit.
3: TJ?
0: You know, the Brendan Sorsby scandal, saga, however you want to put it, set to argument, setting the entire college football world aflame, lasted, what would you say, 9 Belichick New York Jet head coach days, pretty much? What it was? You know, I mean, Belichick was the head coach of the HC with the M1J for about a day and a half, so yeah, like doing the math. It was just a week ago yesterday that a retired judge in the state of Texas, about 300 miles from Lubbock, 300 miles away from the Texas Tech campus. He decided that the Lubbock County District Court judge, the former retired judge that was working out of there, decided that Brendan Sorsby could play for Texas Tech. His lead attorney, Jeffrey Kessler, who the NFL world knows very well, this guy wins. He's kind of like, just Google him. The guy wins cases. And he basically convinced this judge in the state of Texas that, hey, Brendan Sorsby, yeah, you know, he gambled a lot. He gambled a lot on the teams on which he was playing. He placed more than 9,000 bets totaling at least $90,000. Yeah, that happened, but that's a sickness. That's a mental illness. And he convinced the retired Tarrant County judge that that basically the NCAA did not do its job to support Sorsby in his well-being when it ruled him ineligible. He described the gambling history as a mental health issue that the NCAA is obligated to support and not punish.
3: Wow.
0: And the judge in that county that includes Fort Worth, nearly 300 miles from Lubbock, where Texas Tech is located, goes, yeah, I agree. He should be allowed to play. And the entire college football world, and also those who talk about it, go crazy. And Jay Billis came on this program, and he's at the cross section of loving to poke the NCAA and the legal cross section. Former lawyer. I guess once a lawyer, always a lawyer. He's like, everybody chill out. This is going to be appealed, and it won't be held up on appeal. And, you know, in this day and age, things get put into the legal machine, and you think it's a no-brainer, and it comes out, well, your brain's mush.
3: Yep.
0: But
1: Felly knows
0: this legal process would take some time to play out. And in between, you're hearing some conferences say, we are not going to schedule Texas Tech. Yep. We're not going to schedule Texas Tech. They're going to be persona non grata. The Big 12 themselves issued a statement that excoriated this judge and Texas Tech. They filed for a federal injunction this past Monday for the right to potentially discipline Sorsby under its rules. The Attorney General of Texas, Ken Paxton, whose name is all over the headlines right now, as we all know, he's basically saying if they touch this kid, you know, you're going to have to come through the state.

0: state of Texas. And then other attorneys generals across the United States, a handful of them are like, yeah, well, guess what? We represent other states and other schools that the Big 12 also calls as members. We got a problem with that. And the NCAA then asked an appeals court for an expedited resolution to the case that popped 2 Mondays ago, because they want some sort of a resolution before the football season. They don't want to let this kid go into the football season and sit just 2 games and come back and then be sat again because the legal process is taking too long. So the Big 12's pissed. The NCAA's pissed. A lot of coaches are pissed. A lot of athletic directors are pissed. And Texas Tech is pissed that people are pissed at them. A lot of people are pissed. Everybody's pissed off. It's like that line from Midnight Run. Everybody's telling me go F myself. You know? So what's going to happen here? Well, guess what happens? This kid who no doubt has something that he's got to work out within himself, within his brain, within his body, within his spirit, all of that. Clearly, something's up. And I don't know if this all weighed on him. It has to have. But the bottom line is, the Big 12's pissed. Other attorneys generals are pissed. The NCAA is pissed. Texas Tech has his back. They're beginning to feel potentially that they're not going to be able to continue to have his back legally, morally, spiritually, who knows. And there's a deadline of June 22nd, right around the corner. That's the last safety valve for Brendan Sorsby in all this, and that is called the National Football League Supplemental Draft. That has to be, that's the deadline by which you must apply for the supplemental draft, which isn't a guarantee to happen. The NFL's got to say we're going to have one for those who are now, for whatever circumstances, eligible to play in the NFL, but weren't eligible to play during the draft. And if he doesn't apply for that by June 22nd, then this whole legal stuff, he's stuck in that riptide. And I guess he and his family and Texas Tech and his legal representation all got together and decided not worth fighting this one anymore. Not worth fighting it anymore. Go to the NFL. And so that is what is going to happen. Brendan Sorsby is no longer going to play college football, and he's going to the National Football League in a supplemental draft. We'll talk about what that means in a second. A statement put out by Texas Tech's head of their Board of Regents, the chairman of the Board of Regents of the Texas Tech University System, named Cody Campbell. It was a very long statement in which he's talking about the ills and the problems of college football and athletics in general, and what it means for student athletes and what it means for schools like Texas Tech. And he's talking about the problems and how he wants to fix them, and he wants this to be part of the fix of everything that's going on in college football and college athletics writ large, leads to this paragraph that I wanted to pull and put on the screen as I have here for the radio audience. Quote, "These same deep beliefs and feelings cause me great sadness as I inform you that Brendan Sorsby will not be part of the Texas Tech football team this fall. He will be stripped of the opportunity to continue to develop as a better and stronger man, stripped of his last opportunity to compete at the highest level of college sports. And I pray that he can stay on his path to recovery." I echo those sentiments. I do hope that he stays on the path to recovery. I don't know the kid at all. I can only assume him at the center of all this over the last 8 days, 8, 9 days, whatever he went through in his period where he went into rehabilitation. Hopefully he got a lot of portable advice from whoever was guiding him in that counseling for him to lean on over these last 8 days. It could not have been easy at all. But I just need to say this. to Mr. Campbell, who I also don't know at all. It's not him being stripped of this. He stripped himself with his behavior. Period. End of story. It's called consequences. My goodness gracious. It's called consequences. If you are a parent, it's called consequences of your actions. And when you look, you don't want to punish your child. You don't want to, but there are circumstances based on the child's behavior where you are in a position to do nothing but discipline this person based on their actions. And then after the discipline comes the recovery and the help. And in conjunction with that, it's what leads them to potentially seek the help that they need is the consequence. I can't believe I need to say this.
1: Right.
0: Because the gambling and the gambling and the gambling, it may be part and parcel of this awful world that we're all living in a toy department. It may be part of all of that, that yeah, he got caught up in everything, but the bottom line is he got caught up and he got caught. And this is a violation that can bring the entire house down. If I'm sitting at home and thinking this thing isn't on the up and up, all this nonsense that De'Aaron Fox was on the take that you see all over the place because he played so poorly at times in the NBA Finals, it's just the dude played poorly. He's not on a take. Unless you're like, well, how do you know? I mean, these things can happen. These things can... Exactly. These things can happen. I understand it has happened before. And you're like wondering, can it happen? So if somebody is actually busted for gambling like this on a team that he's playing for, there's a consequence. He's not stripped. He stripped himself. And that's why people are pissed that a judge comes in and is just like, yeah, there's no consequences. The consequence is you didn't support him in his recovery. It's just kind of absurd on its face. Mm-hmm. And when you push back on it, it makes you sound like you don't have any sympathy for the kid. But when I'm disciplining Susie or disciplining our children, we have nothing but sympathy for the child, but we have to do it because we're raising somebody and we're the adult in the room. Okay. I'm off the soapbox. Now comes the National Football League portion of this thing. Terrell Pryor, once upon a time, had a 5-game suspension thrown on him for... If you look back at what happened to the Ohio State and Jim Tressel back then, based on what's going on right now, you're like, really? Like, is that... Did that really exist where... You know, he got money for memorabilia and he's popped for 5 games and Jim Tressel's coaching career is over.
2: Fired.
0: That happened.
2: Yeah.
0: Okay. Now that's a walk in the park. That probably happened 5 minutes ago somewhere in a program.
3: You wish that's the only problem you had to deal with.
0: My goodness.
2: Man.
0: But the NFL was like, hey, he's trying to avoid a 5-game suspension there. He's got to, Roger Goodell basically told him, if you want a supplemental draft, you've got to serve the 5 games in the NFL. Now, I don't know if they're going to handle that with Sorsby in the same way because you've got to be consistent. I don't know if I would criticize the NFL for doing it differently. It's a different world. Reggie Bush got his Heisman back.
1: Yeah, Kayshawn Booty had a kind of a similar situation at LSU. He was gambling on LSU games, but he didn't get suspended at all when he joined the NFL.
0: I don't know what they're going to do. Again, Jeffrey Kessler involved in a legal dispute with the NFL. They have a desire to be part of that, like a head hole. Okay? And so I don't know what they're going to do. But it's buyer beware with the kid. You hear all the time, talent over everything. He's very talented. And you got to figure out what the everything is. And the way it works is, you know, there's a bottom third of the league that goes first, and then there's the a second group of teams, and then the playoff teams go third, and you raise your hand and say, I'll use a first-round pick on him, and it's the order's random in those three groups, and whoever delivers a higher draft choice pledge, you get him. The player hasn't been chosen in the supplemental draft in the National Football League since 2019. It's been a long time. So there's going to clearly there are scouts who know what the kid looks like on the field. There's tape that you can grind. Next year is a monster quarterback draft. How good is he compared to those folks? But you can get him now. You can get him in your program. You can get him in training camp. You can get him in right now. Who wants to do it? Who wants Brendan Sorsby? Believe it or not, Aaron Glenn was asked this very question this morning.
1: Oh, interesting.
0: Hit it.
2: I'm going to focus on the guys that we have here now. And that's something that I'm sure me and Mooja talk about. But listen, I got, you know, the quarterbacks here that we're focused on right now.
4: Just one follow-up, Aaron. Apart from the evaluation of him as a quarterback, the off-the-field stuff, the gambling issues, would that disqualify him in your eyes?
2: I have no idea what that is, to be honest with you. I heard about it. I see it on TV. But I don't want to respond to that because I have no idea of the inner workings of that. It's not fair to that player for me to do that.
0: Bingo. Mm. Handled expertly there by Aaron Glenn. By the way, talk about being on the clock. Number of friends or people that have texted me or posted at me after the Knicks won it all, after Michigan won it all. Jets are next, Rich. Okay.
3: To do what?
1: Okay. Thank you. Good job, TJ.
0: Good one, TJ. I don't know. Aaron Glenn, he's just figuring out, you know, what am I going to do with Geno Smith and the rest of the quarterbacks in my room? And I got all these draft choices. He said, Mooj, it's Darren Mooji, the general manager of the Jets. He's referring to there. What are you going to do? Well, I'll tell you what. There's a bunch. This is crazy. There are a bunch of evaluators who work nonstop in the NFL, who worked nonstop for the draft, who have been working nonstop to figure out who's available on other teams. We're going to get June 1st, this, that, the other thing. You're going to make this list. And they're probably sitting around going, all right, vacation time. Nope. Who wants Brendan Sorsby? And I assume the NFL will allow it. We'll see.
1: He's getting picked.
0: We'll talk about that with Tom Pelissero in hour two, Josh Pate hour three. But let's take a break and talk to our friend Jeff Passan about some Major League Baseball. He's got a hoodie on like he's Belichick. Oh, and look at this peacoat on the screen. Very impressive.
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8: 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Start spreading the news because there's another New York basketball team making noise. While the city buzzes over the Knicks championship, the Liberty have won 7 straight and boast a 10-4 record. The club captured its first WNBA title in 2024, but lost in the first round of the playoffs last year. This season got off to a slow start, adjusting to new head coach Chris DeMarco and missing superstar Sabrina Ionescu for 3 weeks with back pain. But 7-time All-Star Breanna Stewart leads the Liberty in scoring, and her squad is starting to resemble a Big Apple title contender.
9: New York is the best city in the world, and our goal has always been a championship. 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
8: Stewart and the Liberty try to extend their win streak on Wednesday when they visit the Chicago Sky. With Today in Women's Sports, I'm Amy Lawrence on Westwood.
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0: Bassin is here on the program. He's come correct.
1: Let's go.
0: For those who are just joining us on ESPN Radio, good to see you, man. Dude, this National League Cy Young race has to be as tight and as exciting and as well-decorated and well-earned for anybody mentioned in it right now than maybe ever. Is that an exaggeration, Jeff, right now?
24: There's still a lot of baseball left to be played, but let's put it this way. The first half has been absolutely incredible, and it's Christopher Sanchez throwing 50 and two-thirds consecutive scoreless innings, mm-hmm. and it's Shohei Ohtani putting up an ERA that – just crept over one. And it's Jacob Mizorowski evolving into

0: this fire-breathing creature, the likes of which nobody has ever seen. And that's the wild part to me about all of this. Jacob Mizorowski was a second-round pick from the Milwaukee Brewers, and the reason he dropped to the second round was twofold. One, he was a junior college player, but two, and more than that, most of the teams that saw him thought that he was a relief pitcher. They thought he's 6'7", and no matter how fluidly he moves, no matter how hard he throws, the ability to have what's called proprioception, which is the knowing where your body is in space, essentially, and being able to replicate that delivery when your levers are as long as they are. There are just so few people throughout the course of history who have done it. And you can point to me and say Randy Johnson, and I'll point back at you and say he was an outlier. And you don't make bets based on outliers. So this is a combination, I think, of Jacob Mizorowski just working and working and working and figuring out what his body feels like and what he needs to do to get it in that position. But more than that, the Milwaukee Brewers development system is absolutely incredible. And they're owed a lot of credit, whether it's Jackson Trujillo or Freddie Peralta or Corbin Burns or Brandon Woodruff in the past generation, and now Jacob Mizorowski and Jesus Mate, who's the number one prospect in all of baseball, and Luis Pena and a ton of others in their farm system. The Brewers are just doing it right, and what they're reaping in Mizorowski includes, you can argue that it's the best pitched game of this decade so far. 9 innings, 1 hit, no walks, 15 strikeouts, all on 95 pitches, Rich.
1: Right. And then his last one, wasn't it like a 104 miles an hour or something crazy like that? It's just...
0: Oh, you mean averaging 103.7 miles per hour really on his fastball in the first inning and then coming back in the ninth for the first complete game of his entire career and averaging over 102 that inning. That's what I mean when we haven't seen this before. We've seen great pitching performances since the game started in the 1870s. What we haven't seen is a guy who throws with this much velocity, throws it over the plate, and can carry it deep into games. You know, Justin Verlander coming out and pumping 100 in the ninth inning is incredibly impressive. Jacob Mizorowski coming out and sitting 102 in the ninth inning is even more so. And to me, it's the personification of the evolution of baseball. And, you know, the average fastball is like 95 miles per hour right now. And this is what you're going to get. You're going to get a guy who personifies that part of the game, but also brings in all of the other elements as well. Yeah, and by the way, now I'm just looking at my cell phone. This doesn't look bad.
1: No, it's like, great. I would kind of wear it. You look great, dude. Yeah, again, the gold pea coat or, you know, the camel hair. It's really very impressive. You know, and also Mizorowski and Pat Murphy having their Messina Joe Torre moment where he tells Murphy, don't take me out. And then he finishes the inning, and Messina famously finished a game years ago. It's just fun to watch. It really is. It's fun to watch. Over in the American League, how did Tarek Skubal come back so fast? And if you wouldn't mind telling me what it does mean for the rest of his season, Jeff. What do you think?
0: So in the past, when you had a bone chip or a loose body or something inside of your elbow, they would go in with an arthroscope and take it out. And listen, an arthroscope was an incredible advance in technology from just having to take a scalpel and like slice the whole sucker open. And it shaved like months off of recovery time. Well, now they have what is called a nanoscope, and it is the tiniest little camera on the end of a tiny little needle, essentially, that gets stuck into your arm. And the doctor is looking around in there for the camera, and then they essentially just take away the bone chip from that. And because the trauma in the area is so minimal, it wasn't ever about when a guy was coming back, from arthroscopic surgery, it wasn't ever about like the incision itself and ensuring that heals. No, it was about the damage that's done when the arthroscope goes into the body. Well, the nanoscope is so small, it barely does anything. And so Tarek Skubal, like a month and change after surgery, back on the mound, topping out at 99.9 miles per hour. And more than that, showing teams that, yeah, his stuff is back. He's going to be healthy. And unless there is a wild turnaround from the Detroit Tigers, he's going to be traded. Hmm. And it's going to make for one hell of a deadline this year. Because I thought, Rich, yeah, like when the Tigers didn't trade Tarek Skubal this offseason, I thought there was no shot that he was going to be moved at the deadline, because they're in the American League Central and they're the Tigers and they're talented. And they've got not just Skubal, but they signed Framber Valdez and they're bringing up Kevin McGonigal. All these things are true. And the Tigers are still 14 games under 500 right now. And the only thing that is preventing them from dealing Skubal is the fact that they reside in everybody's favorite, the American League.
1: Mm, okay. So does Skubal, do we just set him up here with a real estate agent here in Los Angeles, Jeff? Or is this going to be a wider net for the Skubal sweepstakes that's to come next month?
0: Yeah, I mean, the net's going to cover the entirety of the baseball ocean.
1: You think so? Like, really?
0: Even, I do.
1: Really? Okay.
0: I do, and I think it's very simple. Nobody can't use the best pitcher in the world. Like that's the thing about the trade deadline, guys. When there are position players being moved, the markets for them tend to be a little bit more shallow, because you need to have a very specific need at a very specific position and then go out and get that. And, you know, there aren't a whole lot of matches sometimes for position players. Everyone can use a pitcher. Everyone can use a great pitcher. Everyone can use a number one. Everyone can use the guy who you would pick if you have one game to be pitched in modern baseball. That's Tarek Skubal, back-to-back American League Cy Young Award winner. Guy who's been up to 103 with his fastball and has arguably the best changeup in baseball, and the slider's good. And he just does everything well. So yeah, of course the Dodgers would love to add him to a rotation that right now includes Shohei Ohtani and Yoshinobu Yamamoto and Justin Robleski, who's been awesome, but they also have Blake Snell and Tyler Glasnow presumably back at some point. But other teams, even the Yankees, would love to have Tarek Skubal. They could have Cam Schlittler and Max Fried and Garrett Cole and Carlos Rodon and Will Warren and Clark Schmidt, and they would still pay a hefty sum to go out and get Tarek Skubal, because he's the kind of guy, Rich, who wins you World Series.
1: Yeah, and then would come, I guess, the compensation for him.
0: It's going to cost a lot.
1: Well, exactly. And the question is why would you give up the top prospects in your organization for Tarek Skubal when you don't know what the rules are for re-signing him or extending him at some point, because a nuclear winter's right around the corner? That would be something I'm thinking about. It's like, okay, so I'm giving up, if I'm the Yankees, you know, I'm sure the name Lombard and Lagranier would be mentioning those two names, or at least one of them, if I'm the Tigers, right? Because everyone else is going to be offering their prospects up. But yeah. I have no idea how much it's going to cost to sign him. I don't know what it would work into a cap, what it would put me over in a luxury tax of some new world. Plus, why am I going to get this guy if he's going to be a year older when I first get to use him, because next year might not happen? Like, don't you think that's part of the rubric here, Jeff?
0: No, and I'll tell you why. All because right. Tarek Skubal is not signing a contract extension. He is going to be a free agent. And that is how, if you're these teams, you have to approach this. And that's what you base your offers on, right? There's an understanding that you have one advantage in this situation, and that's that the 2 months that you get Tarek Skubal and however long October lasts, you're going to have the opportunity to get a leg up on the other teams. The cost is going to be, as long as he is healthy, as long as he is productive, $400 million plus dollars. And I think that's going to be the case whether there's a salary cap or not. So I think making decisions right now Rich, based on the idea that something that has never existed in the sport's history is going to be implemented is not a prudent thing to do. And in fact, we sources tell Jeff Passan this week, we had Tom Glavine on to talk about the 94 strike. And

0: And the eerie similarities between what happened back then and what's happening right now, and hopefully the lessons that can be learned by all sides so that they avoid the catastrophe that 94 and 95 were. But with Tarek Skubal, I think it's very simple. You are narrowly, myopically focused on the idea that we are getting him to win a World Series this year, and that's it. And you price your offers accordingly. And you know what? Scott Harris, the general manager for the Tigers, if he gets to this point, is going to shop this around, and he is just going to take the best offer. Whoever offers the most value to the Detroit Tigers will get Tarek Skubal. Now, going back to what you said originally, Rich, the Dodgers probably have more to offer than anyone else. and this is not, this is where the Dodger argument, though, like that the Dodgers are evil, kind of falls on its face a little bit. Why do the Dodgers have, if not the best farm system in baseball, then certainly among the top three farm systems in baseball right now? They're picking at the end of the first round every year. But they go out and they make a trade where they send Gavin Lux to Cincinnati, get Mike Sirota in, and now Mike Sirota's on basing 480 and slugging 600. They take players and they turn them into monsters. They draft well, they sign internationally well, they develop well, they do all the things that the Brewers do and that the Rays do and that the Guardians do and that successful small market franchises do. They just happen to do it with the largest payroll in baseball behind them as well. And that is how you create a dynasty. Simple as that.
1: Yeah, you do. You sure do. And it also helps that, you know, that they have players that defer money into, you know, the deep beyond future. Would that be out the door under some new collective bargaining agreement, you think, Jeff? Would that be done?
0: I would be very surprised if the next CBA does not include provisions that strongly and firmly address deferrals. Yes. We're way too early in the process at this point, right. but I think that is a strong likelihood.
1: All right. What else should be, before I let you go, what else should we be looking at? What else is in your notebook or your hearing or is of interest to you that we're not talking about, Jeff?
0: Well, on ESPN.com tomorrow, we have... I think the list is at 100 now.
1: Okay.
0: Top 100 trade candidates. Okay. And so it goes beyond Tarek Skubal. Is Byron Buxton potentially going to be moved? He has no trade protection. He has not wanted to leave Minnesota, but there's always the chance where he looks at the trajectory of the organization and says, I'm 32 years old. I want to go win right now. Mm-hmm. Did the Astros consider moving Jeremy Peña, who has been incredibly consistent at shortstop for them, former World Series MVP? And to me, like, my favorite stories in baseball right now are the Chicago White Sox and the Washington Nationals. I thought the Nationals were going to stink this year, like bad, bad, bad. And they have scored the most runs. I haven't checked this. I believe they've still scored the most runs in baseball this year. And the White Sox are in first place right now, Rich. The White Sox, who lost 121 games 2 years ago, are in first place in the American League Central right now. And it's been a tremendous job that they've done in developing a young core of talent and then adding around it. And the signing of Munetaka Murakami, who's on the injured list right now, was the single best signing of the winter. And once he comes back, I think the White Sox have a legitimate chance to be a problem this year.
1: Yeah, I mean, and tonight, White Sox are in Yankee Stadium. Davis Martin, who's been fantastic, is taking on Gerrit Cole. That's a nice matchup for that one. And a measuring stick for both, to be honest. You know, the Yankees without Judge, the Rays have swooned a bit.
0: Dude,
1: you know,
0: the Yankees are in the American League. They are the measuring stick.
1: They are the measuring stick,
0: Rich.
1: Come on, man. I mean, personally, I think the Yankees' pen... Honestly, I've got bullpen envy when the Yankees... No, seriously, Jeff, I have bullpen envy when I see what goes on with the Brewers. The number of teams that just take 100-mile-an-hour folks that are unhittable out of the pen over and over and over again. There's like 10 such teams. The Brewers are just an example. Yanks don't have that. They just do not
0: have that. Carlos LeGrande is coming, Rich.
1: When?
0: I think it will be once he gets comfortable in this bullpen role. The Mariners are facing the same thing with Kate Anderson right now. How long does it take for a guy to take to that role? And once LeGrande is comfortable, I think it will be sooner than later. I don't think this is going to be a September 1st thing. I think that the Yankees recognize that he can be a weapon right now, and they want to get him those reps against big league hitters before the playoffs when he could really be that weapon.
1: I mean, just let me be a fan for 1 second. My son and I watch, honestly, Michael Kay is the soundtrack of my household. And we knew the Yankees should have put this kid in the pen like a million years ago. And they just finally, a few weeks ago decided to do it. We could have seen this coming down the pipe, Jeff.
0: Rich, it's
1: but I'm not the expert in bringing pitches along.
0: Nor I. Right. But it's a perfectly reasonable thing to do. You don't want to take a talented arm like that and turn him into a relief pitcher just out of need. Because I'm not saying that this is what he's going to be. I do not believe this is what he's going to be.
1: Really?
0: But a lot of people thought that the Milwaukee Brewers should have put Jacob Mizrowski in the bullpen. Just saying.
1: Man, look at him now. Good Lord. Jeff, thanks for the time. Thanks for the coat. Thanks for the fun. Thanks for the information. I look forward to seeing your piece tomorrow with the top 100 trade candidates. You're the best. Thanks for the time, bud.
0: Thank you, Rich. I always appreciate you.
1: Jeff Passan.
2: Hey, Jeff.
3: All right, Jeff.
1: Jeff Passan, everybody. A lot of information there. A lot of interesting talk right there. I don't know.
2: Speaking of Milwaukee, happy Cooper Pratt Day. He's getting called up.
1: Oh.
2: Their number one prospect.
1: Okay, there you go. Look at all that business. Mizrowski's the Cy Young, don't you think?
2: Oh,
1: come on,
2: man.
1: Now. Come on. What he's done over the last two years right now.
2: It's really impressive.
1: Right now, if you gave out the Cy Young, I understand.
2: Jeez.
1: Schemes.
2: 50-plus scoreless innings.
1: That's nothing
2: insane.
1: I get it.
2: I think I would lean Miz. It's really impressive. I'm just hoping his arm doesn't fall off.
1: Didn't Smoltz say that recently?
2: Yeah.
1: All right. Let's take a break right here. 844-204-RICH number to dial. 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
5: 844-204-RICH, number to dial here on the program. All right. Let's go to Kenneth in Massachusetts. First in, first up. What's up, Kenneth?
6: Good morning, Rich. First, I want to congratulate you on your Knicks victory.
5: Thanks.
6: I'm really happy for you.
5: I appreciate that. I had so much
6: Knicks
5: to do
6: fans,
5: with it.
6: Even as a South Florida sports fan, I love seeing when fan bases that have been waiting forever and ever for something like this to happen for it to finally happen. So congratulations.
5: Thank you, sir. Appreciate it.
6: My question is along the lines of droughts. Your NFL team and my NFL team both share some of the longest postseason droughts. So I wanted to know what's more likely to happen next, right? Which one of these do you think is going to happen first? My Miami Dolphins winning a playoff game, that's the second longest postseason win drought across the Big Four sports leagues, or your New York Jets making the postseason. That's the longest across the Big Four for postseason appearance.
5: So the Jets just have to make the playoffs. The Dolphins have to make it and win a playoff game. That's what you're saying.
6: Correct. Which one do you think is going to happen first?
7: Jets.
5: You think so?
6: Even if it's by the time that I'm retired, dude. And I am in my 20s.
7: All they have to do is make it.
6: Notwithstanding, which one's going to happen first?
5: That alone gives the Jets a leg up,
7: yeah,
5: in this now,
7: if it's,
5: likelihood.
7: Now, if it's a win,
5: I don't know. Why am I just thinking the Dolphins are getting what they're doing right? Everybody thinks Malik Willis is just a placeholder for whoever comes next.
7: Why'd they trade their best offensive player?
5: Because they're going to have to pay him. They're going to have to pay him an insane amount of money. Jalen Waddle, after what he's going to do right now, right? I mean, he's making a ton of money right now. If you're going to pay that sort of money, you're going to pay it to left tackles. You're totally. They're totally.

0: totally tearing it down to the studs. It makes sense to do that.
1: But Malik Willis is now throwing to...
0: I got it.
1: Malik Washington, Jalen Tolbert, Tutu Atwell.
0: I understand that. Where do they come from, the folks who are running the Dolphins? Right?
1: I get it.
0: Right? You could have sat there 2 years ago and like, Jordan Love's throwing to, you know, Romeo Doubs and Dontavian Wicks and gone down yada, yada, yada down the line there until those guys started balling out. And you're like, okay, they've got a pretty good receiving core there.
1: I mean, there's a reason the Dolphins, you know,
0: Christian Watson, they just paid him.
1: Consensus to get the number one.
0: The reason why they paid Christian Watson in Green Bay is because they paid the quarterback. They know the quarterback is the quarterback. They've got the defense ready. They need the weapons. They're ready. It's not like the Dolphins are never going to pay a receiver that amount of money. Just doing it now makes sense. Flip them, get a one, and start rebuilding your team. I wouldn't see that they're... Thanks for the call, Kenneth. I wouldn't sit here and say the Dolphins aren't eager to win or are doing the right thing because they let Jalen Waddle go. It kind of makes sense.
1: Well, if you're
0: tear it down to the ground and start up again.
1: Well, then why didn't they trade Achane?
0: Well, because he is a running back that you need those guys.
1: But he's on a rookie deal, so you don't have.
0: Well, you know they're gonna. I think they didn't. They didn't they redo?
1: I guess.
0: Still?
1: Yeah, but you're saving.
0: He's a.
1: You could have saved your dollars. Dude,
0: running backs and wide receivers are different. You're paying a running back even less than you are paying a wide receiver, and he's a home run hitter. Honestly, is he the best home run hitter that's been there since Stanton was there? I mean, be honest.
1: Maybe they had Tyreek.
0: I mean, but even Tyreek, you know, on occasion would be overthrown, or he was not here, he was not there.
1: But you're talking about tearing down to the studs. It seemed like they've just gone halfway.
0: I love Achane. I wouldn't trade him for a million years. And they're not gonna, and they didn't. That's the one you hold on to. In the same way the Jets held on to Garrett Wilson and Breece Hall, you gotta hold on to somebody.
2: Something to give the fans.
0: Right.
2: Something
0: now you could sit here and say, what's the difference between Garrett Wilson and Jalen Waddle? Excellent question. Excellent question. But that it may also be part and parcel of the fan base. You've already traded away so many damn young Turks from the same draft class as Garrett Wilson, I might add, the year before.
1: But if you're tearing it down, tear it down.
0: Which is what the Dolphins did. I don't know. In that respect, I would say you got to take the one team that just merely has to make the playoffs.
1: Right.
0: As a more likely scenario than someone who makes it and wins one.
1: Yeah, exactly.
0: You know, it all depends if the Jets take Sorsby.
1: Probably should think about it.
0: I don't know. There's going to be an evaluation that's going down. And it's happening. And it's a bunch of people that thought...
1: That they had the summer off.
0: They had the summer off. Yeah. And now they do not.
1: Yeah.
0: Well, it's just at least one guy. I guess you can take your laptop on vacation and grind tape that way.
1: Yeah,
0: just one guy. That's it. Tom Pelissero coming up on the Brendan Sorsby story in hour two. Josh Pate, hour three.
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0: Mike Brown. 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

0: 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And now, it's Rich Eisen.
1: Hour two of the Rich Eisen Show here on this June Tuesday. We're on the back half of June already. We're hurtling towards your

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0: Stop it. What happened with Brendan Sorsby in Texas Tech, Tom? What happened?
2: I want to qualify everything I say about Brendan Sorsby by first adding, Brendan Sorsby is not a victim in all of this. We all know why it got to this place, whether you want to call it an addiction, a compulsion. He was making bets, some of them against the rules. He got himself into trouble. He went away to rehab to address that issue, came back. Texas Tech was willing to embrace him and bring him back. What we saw take place over the last couple of weeks has very little to do with Brendan Sorsby. It is something much bigger than Brendan Sorsby. I'm sure, Rich, you've felt in your couple of decades in California an earthquake before. Mm-hmm. Right now, the ground is shaking underneath college football. And your first instinct when you feel the ground shaking is grab onto something for support. That is what everybody is doing, whether it is teams, conferences, the NCAA. For 5, 6, 7 years now, everything has been floating into the air and the room is shaking. There appear to be no rules. Things are being decided in the courts. What took place was Brendan Sorsby used the court system to his advantage. He paid a lot of money to do that and to hire Jeffrey Kessler and hire top representation and get an injunction from a judge in Texas that would overrule the NCAA, which had rejected his appeal of taking away his eligibility. We have seen this with other players. You've seen it with other quarterbacks. Trinidad Chambliss went through this. You had last year, Diego Pavia, Joey Aguilar. They had to, you know, get the so-called Pavia rule of if you played in JUCO, you've got additional eligibility here. What happened after that? The Big 12, you had schools, you had state attorney generals making threats. You had the NCAA appealing and trying to get an injunction to invalidate the injunction Brendan Sorsby had gotten. As much as Brendan Sorsby and Texas Tech wanted to see this through, they believed that they could survive the earthquake. What became abundantly clear, Rich, was the ground was never going to stop shaking. Once things go into the court system, everybody loses control, not just over the outcome, but over the timeline. This could have gone into the season. This could have been the Big 12 threatening and suing to potentially keep Brendan Sorsby and Texas Tech out of the conference championship game to keep him off the field. There were so many moving parts. And by the way, the deadline for applying to the NFL supplemental draft is next Monday. There was a real possibility here that something on one of these many fronts could have kept Brendan Sorsby from playing football anywhere. He was left with really not a lot of great options. And so the plan, it has not happened as of an hour ago, but the plan is they are going to withdraw the lawsuit that they had filed against the NCAA in Texas, which then will overturn the injunction that made him eligible. It will allow the NCAA's ruling on his eligibility to ineligibility to stand. And then at that point, Sorsby intends to apply to the NFL supplemental draft. And if indeed he is ineligible, then the expectation is that he will be accepted into that supplemental draft. And we'll see where things go in the weeks to come.
0: All right. Now let's turn to the National Football League, Tom. Because Brendan Sorsby, despite what he has done to help himself and what he's been able to do to realize whatever addiction he had and address it, there's no changing the four words that will hang over him heading to the National Football League, asking, petitioning for a supplemental draft spot. And those four words are gambling addiction and Jeffrey Kessler, period. Those are four words that are associated with him when this gets placed before Roger Goodell and it's his decision to have a supplemental draft. What are you hearing on that front, Tom?
2: At this point, Brendan Sorsby has not officially applied to the supplemental draft. That's related to the lawsuit, but he intends to. Okay. At that point, the league is going to make a judgment. And of course, the teams are going to be seeking any information they can to try to figure out exactly what, if any, discipline could be coming at the NFL level. And I think that we have to look at this through a historical lens, Rich, but also a modern lens. There hasn't been a supplemental draft since 2019. Why is that? Because nobody loses eligibility anymore. You had COVID, where guys were just getting fifth, sixth, seventh years. You have NIL, which has essentially all the guys who became ineligible.

0: eligible because they accepted money, or in the case of Terrell Pryor, in a famous case, free tattoos, you don't have those same issues because now it's essentially the Wild West for paying players. Even the drug policy that guys failed in the past, there's not the same emphasis on that. And the NFL doesn't even test and suspend guys at this point for marijuana. So a lot of the circumstances that have applied to past cases don't exist now. Terrell Pryor, as a test case, was suspended at Ohio State. His eligibility taken away, went into the supplemental draft. The NFL, and this is 15 years ago, decided to enforce what had been the suspension that Terrell Pryor was facing at the NCAA because they did not want players running to the NFL as a safe haven to protect themselves and play when the NCAA said you cannot. That same offseason, as you remember, Jim Tressel, who also was fired as part of that, which in hindsight, the idea of a coach being fired because his players got free tattoos would be so antithetical to where we are in 2026. But this is 2011. It was a different deal. Tressel goes, takes a job at the Colts. And because prior suspension was enforced by the NFL basically said, okay, we're also going to keep Jim Tressel away from the Colts for the same time period in order to try to make things fair. That's where then, if you fast forward to 2024, I think that Jeff Kessler would make this argument, if it comes to that at the NFL level, that Jim Harbaugh facing a four-year show cause in addition to a 10-year show cause, not just for recruiting violations, but for his knowledge or what the NCAA felt he should have known about an illicit advanced scouting scheme. He's essentially banned from college football through 2038. He has coached every game for the Chargers over the last 2 years. So if the NFL is not enforcing things that apply to integrity of the game in the case of Jim Harbaugh, it's tough, just if you're looking at this logically, to say we're now going to enforce something on Brendan Sorsby. In addition to that, you have the collective bargaining agreement, which dictates the players cannot be suspended under the personal conduct policy for any actions that occurred prior to them becoming NFL players. In other words, if Brendan Sorsby does not have future issues involving illegal gambling or things that violate the NFL's gambling policy, which, by the way, other than those bets that he made on his own team when he wasn't part of the travel roster in 2022 in Indiana, most of these things would not have fallen under what is barred in terms of gambling by the NFL, that even under that, suspending Brendan Sorsby would not be an option that wouldn't come with potential complications from the NFL Players Association and in the courts. Having said all that, Rich, and I know this is a very long answer because there's a lot of ground in history to cover. Gambling is a hot button issue, not just in the NCAA, not just in the NFL, in society. I know plenty of people. I've got friends. I've got, you know, nephews. I've got, everyone has a gambling app on their phone. There's, of course, a line between legal and illegal. There's a line between betting on things that you are allowed to and betting on your own team. And absolutely, there's a bright line crossed, even though he wasn't on the travel roster at that point. That's what you're reaching back to, is something from 4 years ago. But how does the NFL now approach this moving forward? Of course, they have taken a hard line in the past on the likes of Calvin Ridley, among others. But even after the Calvin Ridley suspension of a year, they then began to alter the rules and soften things that if it didn't involve betting on football, which Ridley did in some capacities, betting parlays that involved the Falcons at a time that he was on injured reserve, they then began to ease back on some of the rules related to gambling on other sports. Brendan Sorsby lost, by all the accounts that I have seen, something like, or bet something like $90,000. I know people, Rich, that that's like a bad weekend in Vegas. Over 4 years, we're not talking about a ton of money, but Brendan Sorsby has paid a price. He has paid millions of dollars in legal fees. He's lost millions of dollars in endorsements. He is now ineligible for college football and saw his college football career end in a way that nobody would have expected even a week or so ago. And now he comes into the NFL with a scarlet letter on his chest. Is there a possibility here of a settlement of some kind, such as the one that Brendan Sorsby and his lawyers, by the way, proposed to the NCAA that could have resolved all this and had him missing a chunk of the season? Could there be, for instance, even, hey, you can be around the team in practice, but you can't play as a rookie? I could see everyone involved coming together and saying, we don't want this to be a clown show. We don't want this to go into the courts. Let's figure this out. But that is one of the unknowns that people are evaluating as NFL teams in less than the past 24 hours here are wrapping their minds around. This is a guy with franchise quarterback traits who we also have to answer some of these questions before deciding at the end of July if we're going to use a future draft pick to get him.
1: All right, so let's put a pin in that portion of your answer. The Ohio State stuff is so far afield of what the realities are now. It's insane, right? When you look back as to what blew up the Ohio State program then and what led the NFL to basically say, listen, you can't use our supplemental draft as a way to escape consequences. That I understand. Using the Jim Harbaugh situation, for the lack of a better phrase, as is apples to oranges, because Jim was already had an entire year as Chargers head coach under his belt by the time he got the show cause. So it's not like the show cause was there and he ran off to the Chargers to avoid the show cause. He was going to be the head coach of the Chargers, and that was pretty much the end of it. Was the fact that stuff was coming down part of his rubric of deciding to leave? We'll never know. You could assume. Bottom line is, that's different than what happened with Pryor and what may be the case with Sorsby. But I find it interesting that there could be a conversation of hey, you go to the NFL, but your penalty, if you will, is you can't play the first year. You can do everything you want to get ready for your professional career, including being drafted and what have you. That's interesting how that would work.
0: I'm saying that hypothetically. Sure. But remember, Brennan Sorsby, when this first came down back in May and was revealed publicly, he checked into an inpatient clinic in Arizona for something like 6 weeks.
1: Correct.
0: The initial conversations between Brennan Sorsby, his legal team, and the NCAA were about a suspension. I would tell you, Rich, factually, was longer than the two games that was imposed by the judge that they ultimately went with here. So the NCAA could have, way back in the spring, further back than that, because this has been going on for a while that they were looking into this, because Brennan Sorsby had been flagged by the gambling companies based upon his use of his accounts and his devices. This could have been wrapped up back in the spring. He could have missed a bunch of games, come back and played at the end of the year, and you would have had a really talented quarterback on the college stage. What the NCAA has increasingly opted to do is try to, as I said, with, you know, you're talking about an earthquake that certainly impacts the NCAA, is you grab onto everything possible. And in that moment when the ground is shaking, you may not be making logical decisions. I would say, Rich, and I understand the NCAA is trying to maintain relevance. They're trying to maintain some level of power as a governing body here. You're trying to enforce that. But what's happening in court is you are repeatedly losing. You are repeatedly suffering these setbacks that chips away at your power. You have the conferences trying to say, well, we should be able to punish a school for playing a guy who we don't think he should have been eligible in the first place. And you have the other schools rebelling and talking about not scheduling Texas Tech. This all happens, Rich, because the NCAA, unlike the NFL, has just not had a history of, well, we're willing to reach a settlement. Most of the suspensions that occur in the NFL now are a product of negotiations. When Deshaun Watson eventually served, I believe it was an 11-game suspension, that had been in the courts. That had gone back and forth. He's going to get 6 games. No, we want him to serve a year. You find somewhere in the middle and you meet, because it's just not worth it to keep playing that thing out. We've seen other cases that have gone into the judicial system. I couldn't help but think, Rich, of the Zeke Elliott case back in 2017. I covered that for NFL Network in 3 federal courts in 3 states. He goes in ineligible for week 1. I come out of a hearing and I'm on with you on the season preview edition saying he can play this week. And it was like, wait, he can play this week? I'm like, that's what the attorneys just told me. He's in for this week. And then that was a back and forth and appeals. It just, you lose control of the timeline here. Why the NCAA continues to do that, one can only ascertain. It is about power and control. It's not about integrity of the game or anything else. But the NFL, they are nothing if not pragmatic on these matters. They want to be able to resolve things. Yes, they will fight, and we've seen them in court, but you haven't seen it as much in recent years. If they try to unilaterally impose a suspension on Brendan Sorsby, if they, and I don't believe that they would ever do this, but if they were to imply to teams, don't draft this guy, that's another world of legal problems. There is a conversation to be had with a known adversary, as you said, in Jeffrey Kessler, who's been at the NFLPA forever. Let's figure out a way that we don't have to end up in court in this. And by the way, Brendan Sorsby is a human being at the center of this. Again, I will reiterate, he is not a victim. He placed these bets. He did it knowingly. It developed into what he has said and his doctors have said was an addiction, a compulsion. But he put himself in this position. He is also a human being who at this point has lost millions of dollars and just wants to move on with his life and play football. He will hear it at every stadium he goes into. He'll have to answer hard questions from the press. He'll have to answer questions from teams leading up to the supplemental draft about not just, well, why'd you make the bets? What did you learn in addiction training? But did you ever influence a game? Were you ever tempted to influence a game? Boy. That's the broader piece of this that, of course, teams have to get comfortable with. And again, that's where you have fertile ground here for everybody involved, the NFL, whatever team drafts him, Brendan Sorsby himself, his representatives. Let's take the courts out of this. This is not a courts issue. This is a mental health issue at its core. We wouldn't talk about drug addiction like this. We wouldn't talk about if you had schizophrenia or some other type of a mental illness. We would not talk about it like this. This is a gambling compulsion. But again, if you took the phones of every college kid right now, forget athletes, every college kid who doesn't have these rules, I would bet you a lot of them are making tons and tons of bets, and they're just used to it. The same way that I sit on the couch and scroll Instagram at night and watch old hockey fights or whatever the algorithm is sending me, they're getting sent bets, and your favorite media personality is just saying, hey, I got my special bet tonight. It's all part of this broader cultural thing here. Let's focus in on what makes sense. He's a really talented player who has the chance to have a really, really good NFL career. I don't think it's the NFL's best interest to do anything more than figure out what is the right solution for everybody involved and move forward.
1: Okay. Yeah, old hockey fights. That's what you're watching on Instagram, I'm sure.
0: That is a huge one. Fights outside of sporting events. Okay. The algorithm seems to think I just want to see people get punched in the face.
1: All right. So before I let you go, there's two things. So we only have a few minutes to go here. Who's interested? What do you think happens with Sorsby? Who's interested in the NFL and him?
0: I think that any team with even a passing quarterback need now or in the foreseeable future has to be interested in Brendan Sorsby enough to do all the homework on him if it gets to a day two pick. The real question is, would anybody go and use a first round draft pick to go and take Brendan Sorsby in the supplemental draft? Again, guys who go into that supplemental draft, and we've seen really talented players over the years, going all the way back to the Bernie Kosars of the world in the 80s when this was a more common thing, again, because of, I mean, I believe Bernie, if I'm not mistaken, just delayed submitting the paperwork because he wanted to go in the supplemental draft. They've closed some of those loopholes since, but usually guys get downgraded because of ancillary issues. Certainly happened with Josh Gordon because of, you know, drug tests it was at the time. The last player who was taken in the supplemental draft was Jalen Thompson, who's had a really good career as a safety. And he was, I think, a fifth round pick by the Cardinals. If you were in a normal draft, probably would have gone higher. So with Sorsby, you know, if you were setting, and I can't give gambling advice, I will definitely remind you in this segment on that. If I were setting the over under, I'd probably say it's right on the second to third round border. Hard to imagine a guy this talented gets past the third round. So if you want him, well, why not take him in the second? And if you're a team that doesn't have a high second and you're thinking we're going to have a late one anyway, do we roll the dice on him? You know, we know that the Browns have two first-round picks in next year's draft. Todd Monken has already made his feelings about the Sorsby situation pretty known, so hard to imagine that is going to be the team. There are other teams sitting on extra draft capital here. You know, you can go down the list. It's all the teams right now, Rich, that have, you know, perhaps not their long-term quarterback answer. Could the Arizona Cardinals, that just took Carson Beck in the third round and are dealing with a contract standoff with Jacoby Brissett, they got Gardner Minshew in there on a one-year deal. Could the Vikings be interested? They've got Kyler Murray and J.J. McCarthy competing. That's a hard one to think that they would get into that bucket. But my point is, anybody who doesn't necessarily know who their franchise quarterback is going to be, you'd be foolish not to fully research this situation. Because if Brendan Sorsby had come out in the 2026 draft before all this came out, which would have been a disaster in its own right for whatever team would have taken him, or if he had played out the season at Texas Tech and gone into the 2027 draft, depending, of course, on how he plays, he quite possibly would have been a first-round pick. Does anybody have, let's just call it, the guts or the crazy instincts, whichever way you want to play it, to just say, he's a first-round prospect, and it's a quarterback. I'll never have this opportunity again. Let's use a late first-round pick and go get Brendan Sorsby. This is going to be one of the most fascinating things. It all starts here over these next 6 days, withdrawing the lawsuit, apply to the supplemental draft, then whatever conversations go into this. But the anticipation, Brendan Sorsby and his legal team, is once that is withdrawn, he's once again ineligible at the NCAA level. Next stop is the NFL, and we'll see where it shakes out.
1: And then when is the supplemental draft happen, if it does?
0: There isn't even a date. No one, forget Brendan Sorsby, no one has applied for the supplemental draft. There hasn't been a supplemental draft in 7 years.
1: When would it be?
0: In prior years, it's been the week after the 4th of July. It sounds like this one would probably be closer to the starts of training camps. Yeah. Everything's later this year. Teams aren't practicing in pads till the first week of August. So it would probably be mid to late July. Mm. That would be the timeline. So in between, deadline is Monday to apply. That's June 22nd. You can meet with teams. You can hold a pro day. There's going to be a ton of background work, of course, that's going to be done. He can choose what visits, if any, he would want to take, what teams he would want to talk to. He can try to sculpt the process a little bit as well. And then sometime right before training camp, somebody's going to be adding a very talented quarterback to their room.
1: Yeah, and who's July 4th weekend and July vacation plans just got blown up, right? I'm serious.
0: Well, I'm going to be on vacation until the 5th.
1: I'm talking about NFL scouts and like, because this is a serious prospect, man. With a lot of due diligence that needs to be run here. You know what I mean?
0: There's no doubt. Now, remember this, though. It's a quarterback, and it's a highly talented one who could have come out in the 26th draft.
1: Right,
0: so every area scout for teams have done a lot of background. They've seen him at practice. They've talked to the coaches. Your college director probably has gone. Some GMs have already gone and watched him because they didn't know, was he going to come out in this year's draft or next? Right. There's a bunch of people who have already seen him live. Now you're going through and doing the additional work. You probably have your head coach and your offensive coordinator, your GM becoming more involved in the process. And then, you know, the supplemental draft, Rich, every year that it does take place, it's always fascinating to see who's the one person who has to sit at a computer. It's conducted via email. It's usually like your assistant college scouting director or some poor mid-east scout who it's like, hey, you got to sit inside today. This may take a while. You got to send in the email at the right time. It's like the one archaic thing that still exists in the NFL universe. It hasn't been really relevant in 15 years. Here we are with a potential first-round quarterback in that thing.
1: Damn. All right, real quick, very rarely do I ask you, well, somebody contractually obligated to show up has shown up, but George Pickens did so. What to make of it? Yeah. Anything?
0: George Pickens' agents at Athletes First, David Mulugeta, they do not believe in not collecting your checks or giving up money for no reason. They're generally going to show up. We'll see how much George Pickens actually does on the field. He hasn't been there, so I wouldn't think the Cowboys are rolling him out there for 11-on-11 on the first day of minicamp here. Once he signed his franchise tender about a month ago, you know, a week or so after the draft, that was a pretty clear indication that he's going to show up for everything that is mandatory. He skipped the voluntary things. He's there for the mandatory minicamp. I would fully anticipate that he's there when it's mandatory again in training camp, because once you start eating those fines, they do add up, and nobody's going to give up $1.5 million paycheck once you get into regular season games. He'd still love to get a contract. Jerry Jones has said there's no contract forthcoming. I believe that when the season rolls around, George Pickens, barring a trade, and listen, we've seen it happen with the Cowboys before, strange things happen, but right now it certainly seems like the most likely outcome here is George Pickens is suiting up and playing for the Cowboys week one.
1: All right, Tom, thanks very much. Greatly appreciate it. Showing up members only style right here on the Rich Eisen Show. Tommy P, Tom Pelissero, ladies and gentlemen. Have a good one, buddy. That's Tom.
2: See you, pal.
1: All right, let's take a break. Wow. We just got a lot of information. Josh Pate on the college aspect of all of this. That's in hour three, but your call's coming up next.
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15: Normally this type of year, we're just speculating on what the Hard Knocks is going to be heading into the new season.
16: Yes.
15: But it's already been announced. And next year, too, guys. And there's no more rules. Seattle Seahawks, the champs, are going to be on Hard Knocks this year.
16: Dude.
15: And the Patriots the year after.
16: I'm excited. It's great. I love the fact that the NFL is...
15: And the quarterback is pushing on it. Netflix.
16: I think it's great.
15: Awesome.
16: I think it's awesome. NFL films, you know how I feel about them.
15: They're the best.
16: They are the best, and they are also not intrusive. They're not, and that's the thing about Hard Knocks. Like, you're gonna just mess up my world, my system. You know, it's great. 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
2: 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All right, let's have a little bit of fun here. Franco in Texas is joining us on the program. What's up, Franco?
3: Hey, Rich. What's up?
2: What's going on?
3: Not much. I love the show, by the way. I'm here at work calling off the landline.
2: Okay, yeah. So, sounds clear. Sounds like you're right next to me.
3: I want to do the win-loss game for the Las Vegas Raiders.
2: Okay, so hold on a minute. Let's set the stage here.
4: 17-0, man.
2: Let's set the stage here. First of all, the music needs to be the Autumn Wind is a Pirate, okay? Oh, all that good stuff. All right. But Franco, where in Texas are you joining us? Where are you joining us?
3: I'm joining off from Georgetown, Texas, just a bit outside of Austin.
2: Okay, and are you off the clock? I don't want to get you in trouble here. Are you off the clock?
3: Nah, you're all good. You're all good. I'm on the clock, but, you know.
2: You're working.
3: Yeah, that's all good. It's worth it.
2: Here we go. Franco in Texas.
3: I work at the tax office. I'm a tax assessor collector. What am I going to do about it?
2: What are you going to do?
5: What am I going to do?
2: What are you going to do?
5: Come on, Franco.
2: I appreciate you assessing the situation here, which is Franco in Texas on a beautiful landline, which we greatly appreciate. It's so rare. Win-loss game for his Las Vegas Raiders. What happens in the opener against the Dolphins?
3: Oh, yeah. We're going to come out with a dub.
2: Okay. 1-0 at the Chargers.
3: The Chargers in L.A.?
2: Yes, sir.
3: You know, we haven't won in L.A., so I'm going to have to take that L on that one.
2: Okay. At the Saints?
3: You know, our boy Derek Carr isn't there anymore, so that's a dub.
2: 2-1, home for the Chiefs.
3: Versus the Chiefs?
2: Yes, sir. At home.
3: Mahomes, he might still be a little bit a little hurt or something like that coming back, so we'll take that dub.
2: 3-1 at the Patriots.
3: We always beat the Patriots.
4: There
3: that's another
4: go.
3: Dub.
2: 4-1, home for the Bills.
3: Okay, so my best friend Weston is a big Bills fan. Shout out to him. His birthday is coming up here in a bit, but he's going to have to take that L.
2: 5-1. Home for the Rams.
3: So the Rams, we're going to take that L.
2: Okay.
3: We're going to take that L.
2: All right, but you're 5-2 at this point at the Jets.
3: Rich.
2: Okay.
3: I'm going to have to give this to you.
2: To me?
3: We always lose to the Jets, too, somehow, some way. So that's going to be another L.
2: I have different memories, but I hear you. 5-3 at the Niners.
3: I'm going to be at that game. It's going to be a war zone, and we're going to win.
2: 6-3, home for the champion Seahawks. You're a head coach against the team he coordinated for.
3: You know, I think their offense is going to take a drastic fall off, so we're going to take that dub.
2: That's taking a dub. At the Broncos at 1-2-3-4-5-6-7-2 at the Broncos. This might be for first place.
4: Attaboy.
2: What do you got?
3: We're gonna go ahead and take an L on this one.
2: Okay. 7-3 at the Browns.
3: This is another trap game. We're gonna lose this one.
2: 7-4, you have a bye. Now you're off the bye, home for the Chargers.
3: So this is interesting. I think at this bye we may have to put in another quarterback, so I see O'Connell coming in with another big dub.
2: Okay. Boy, that's a plot twist right there. I didn't see coming. You're 8-4, home for the Broncos.
3: We're going to win this one.
2: 9-4, home for the Titans.
3: We're going to win that one.
2: My goodness gracious. You're 1-2-3-4-5-6-7-8-9, 10-4, home for the at the Cardinals.
3: We don't fall for any traps anymore. We're going to win this one.
2: At the Chiefs.
3: And that's going to be a clean sweep on the Chiefs.
2: Okay, then get this. 1, 2, 3, 4, 5.
4: We're only beating
2: 6,
4: good teams.
2: 7, 8, 9, 10, 11, 12-5.
5: What?
2: 1, 2, 3, 4. Yeah, 12-5.
4: And losing to the Browns and the Jets.
2: Franco in Texas. Hey, Franco, this is with the ultimate of respect, I say this to you.

0: your bosses have sniffed you out, and there's a cup that they has placed right outside the men's room there. You know what I'm saying?
1: It's okay.
0: You just got a FedEx letter?
1: You know,
0: in his locker?
1: I'm going to be running this office here soon either way. So.
0: Ah, yes, Franco. Yes. Yeah, you're the Fernando Mendoza of your office.
1: This November.
0: Yes. Thanks for the call, Franco. Call back.
1: You. Bye-bye.
0: If the Raiders finish 12-5, Franco in Texas goes in the Hall of Fame.
2: Raiders win total 5.5.
0: So he just doubled it. He had him sweeping the Chiefs.
3: And losing to the Jets.
0: Yeah.
2: And I mean, 12-5
0: by the way,
2: wins the West,
0: Jets always
2: right?
0: go out to, they always went out to Oakland and lost. So I don't know if it's different with the Vegas Raiders coming east.
2: The Raiders are 15-1 to win the West.
3: Damn right.
0: By the way, this 5 weeks, six, 7 weeks, seven, put up one more time. 7 week stretch.
2: That was incredible.
0: 7 week stretch for the Raiders starting in week four. Home for the Chiefs at the Patriots all the way across the country. Then they come back and have a two-game homestand against the Bills and Rams before going all the way across the country to the Jets, before going to the Niners and coming home for the Seahawks and visiting the Broncos. And they're going to go 12-5.
2: Chiefs, woo! Patriots,
0: and then after
2: Bills,
0: the bye,
2: Rams,
0: they're home.
2: Or what, four of the 10 games. Best teams in the league?
0: Man, let me ask you this question. Chargers, folks in Los Angeles or Denver or Tennessee, they want to hang in Vegas around Christmas time.
2: Hold on.
0: You know what I mean?
2: Yes.
0: Okay. So, wow. That stretch for the Raiders is significant.
2: Get on it, Felly.
0: So how about him saying, I still have to revisit this. This is what I love about the win-loss game. Because fans add a little bit of window dressing.
2: Mm-hmm.
0: So he said that coming off the bye, home for the Chargers,
2: yep,
0: is when Aiden O'Connell's taking over, meaning they're benching Fernando Mendoza or they're benching Kirk Cousins at that point in time and not going to the rookie. Right. They're going to go to Aiden O'Connell.
2: The idea is Mendoza sits the whole year.
0: Right. And then O'Connell finishes off with five straight wins.
2: Right.
0: Okay.
2: Yeah.
3: Right.
0: All of that happens. Did you get the memo? Did you see the memo? Right. That would be wild. If he's right, could you imagine he's right in every... That would be like the Knicks coming back in all those four games.
4: Did you get that memo?
0: Okay.
2: Yeah.
0: And then there'll be a quarterback controversy there, right? They go to the playoffs with O'Connell clearly starting, and they'll be like, why did we pick Mendoza? We had to bench him?
2: Oh, well, overreaction Monday topics.
0: Okay.
2: Write themselves.
0: Of all the things that won't happen.
2: What's more likely? The Raiders go 12-5, or Aiden O'Connell starts a game this year?
0: I'll say he starts a game this year. Injuries happen. How many teams go down to their third quarterback these days?
2: I'm not saying it doesn't happen.
0: You know what I mean?
2: But, you know.
0: And I don't want to sit here and say the Raiders are not going to be a good team.
4: You could.
2: I know, but 12-5?
0: TJ, you like going to Vegas. Be careful. They like us there in that town. We're on there. Say hello to everyone in Vegas.
2: What up,
0: around right now listening to us on the
2: I can't wait.
0: Raider
2: I'll
0: Nation.
2: Be in Vegas Big in ups to Vegas. A couple weeks.
0: You know, you're getting married there.
2: I am.
0: I'll be there.
2: You will be. I'm excited.
0: Okay.
4: Vegas, baby.
2: Woo!
0: 844-204-RICH. Number to dial. 12-5. Program. Don't go anywhere. By the way, Baker Mayfield has spoken about his contract situation. TJ, your coach, who you love so much, you did cry at the combine.
4: Well, you know.
0: Talking about George Pickens showing up and Dak is hurt.
4: Hurt. I hope not.
0: Banged up?
4: we'll see.
0: Pressure's making diamonds next on the Rich Eisen Show. Don't you dare go anywhere. Josh Pate, hour three, to talk about Brendan's.
4: Let's go to Vegas this weekend.
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1: 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More of your phone calls in a moment. Hey.
2: Hey.
1: George Pickens showed up. He's contractually obligated to do so. You know, he signed that tender.
2: Thankfully.
1: We are now less than 1 month. Yesterday was the... it was 1 month from... It's 1 month from yesterday. That is the deadline by which you're allowed to give a franchise tag player a long-term deal. Okay. So they got another month to go, although, you know, Stephen Jones already said it's just not happening.
3: Yeah, not going to be there.
2: Here's what he's got to do. He did the right thing. He showed up, right? So he won't be getting a whole lot of work while he's there. But he shows up, he balls out this year, and then gets himself paid. It's very simple. It's a very simple path for him to take.
1: Well. I do believe that's the path.
2: And like Tom said, athletes first, they don't play around with money.
1: Nope.
2: So they want him there so he can get all of his human monies. And, yeah, let's go.
1: Well, you know my favorite coaching cliches. It is what it is.
2: Mm-hmm.
1: Okay? Yep. I can control only what I can control. And I'm only talking about the guys that are here.
2: Which is the crystal ball in there?
4: Yeah, I don't have a crystal ball.
1: Well, that's true. Yeah. I don't have a crystal ball. Yeah. And it is what it is gets replaced with I'm only talking about the guys that are here when there's a contractual holdout that a coach wishes to avoid talking about.
2: Mm-hmm.
1: So that would have been, I imagine, Brian Schottenheimer's answer. But now he's talking about the guy who's there in George Pickens.
2: Nice.
5: Yeah, really great visits with George. Fired up to have him back. He's fired up to be here. He'll do all the mock. He'll do all the individual, and we'll just keep him out of team. Just let him watch, and he'll be Coach Pickens today during the team period.
6: Now that he's here, did you really? Was there any doubt in your mind that he was actually going to come?
5: No. I know how he feels about this football team, this locker room, what we're building here, and so I'm not surprised to see him. And I'm, thrilled he's here.
1: Okay. I just really like the way he handles his business, man.
2: I do, too.
1: He's really done a job that I'll be honest, I was skeptical about his hiring.
2: It just
1: I thought Jerry was going to hire somebody that he could, you know, boss around just like everyone else, or you know.
2: Let's keep it real. I mean, I'm sure, you know, Unc is still, you know, lording. Remember Geppetto Jones?
1: Right.
2: You know, but yeah, I like Shuddy. He learned from one of the best ever.
1: His dad?
2: Yeah. So
1: I think it's pretty cool. That's a great answer. Like, you're going to make him coach. Keep it fun. It's June, for crying out loud.
2: And he said George, like he knew who he was talking about, unlike other coaches who were
1: like, Pickens?
3: George? Pickens? What?
2: George? Miles?
1: Pickens?
2: Miles? No, he was like George.
1: Well, the other coach hadn't met face to face with the Garrett in question.
3: Coach George.
1: Quick question. Can you just put up a still shot of Brian Schottenheimer? Just, you know, put it up there.
3: You think what I'm thinking?
1: I think I know what you're thinking, because we're both in the same. Is he JF Emming?
3: Oh. I thought
1: he's 52.
3: I thought he was looking kind of swole.
1: Oh, well, there's that. Well, he's also
3: he's doing kind of the
1: He's doing the hands underneath the bicep push up on the left left side. But I'm just saying, he's got the gray beard. But,
3: oh, interesting.
1: I don't know. As Dan would call it, a fresh coat of paint.
3: Yeah, fresh coat of paint.
1: As Pete would call it. You be yourself. I'm just...
2: Turkey, man.
1: It's
2: like, I mean, what are we doing here?
1: I'm not saying he got more.
2: I'm talking about you.
1: Oh,
3: I'm saying we do the show in Istanbul for like a week.
1: Is that right?
3: Yeah.
2: All three of you.
3: And then we all come back. And you know what I mean? It's flowing.
1: Dax got a knee, guys. Dax got a knee.
2: I got two.
3: Not just a knee, a sore knee.
1: Mm.
2: I got two. We can have
5: Dax
2: sore.
5: Dax can be limited in team and just practice. He's got a sore knee. Nothing we're concerned about, but we're just going to be smart heading these last couple days. So,
1: yeah, just be smart.
3: I don't love that.
2: It's June, bro.
3: Yeah, exactly. Why is his knee sore already in June?
2: He might have bumped it into something.
1: I don't know.
3: It's only going to get worse.
1: Like, I don't know.
2: You know what I mean?
1: I don't know.
2: Don't worry about it. How about that?
1: I'm not worried about it.
2: No,
1: are you worried about it?
2: Tell him.
1: Are you worried about it?
2: I'm not.
1: You know who's not worried about it?
3: Yeah, you're
1: not worried about it. I'm not worried.
3: Yeah, you're worried.
1: I'm not worried.
2: I'm not worried.
3: It's June. Why is he sore already?
1: It's George. So Pickens has shown up, and so has knee soreness for Dak.
2: That's cool.
1: Dude.
2: We'll be all right.
1: Stories that we get bored waiting for football talking about.
2: Right.
1: Another one is always a contract situation. Oh. Remember last time we heard from Baker Mayfield prior to a practice, he was talking about his contract not being done and how there's a deadline by the beginning of the season.
3: Week one, yeah.
1: And how he loves being there. Let's get the update.
4: Oh, pretty much the same, but for me, like I told you guys, it's not going to affect how I approach this. Things will happen when they should, but for now, I'm worried about getting better each day, finishing mini camp and this off-season program the right way, and going into training camp. So, yeah, just handle it one day at a time.
1: And contract situations just suck. They suck. What's the number start with? 4? He wants a 5?
3: I think at this point, it's got to be 5.
1: It can't be 3.
3: No, those days are over.
1: Don't you think?
3: He took the discount to go there in the first place.
2: We don't shine shoes anymore here, you know.
1: That's right.
2: He's not shining.
1: There's no shine box for Baker. No. Don't mess with my son.
3: Give me back my son.
1: You cannot mess with him.
2: Remember we were in the coffee shop when we were in San Francisco?
1: He was there with his wife.
2: I was like, is that Baker Mayfield behind us? And then as I said it, he was literally standing right behind me, so I think he heard me.
3: Yes, I am. he's like, yeah, it's me.
1: You could go up to him.
2: Well, I just happened to look out of the corner of my eye. I was like,
3: it was also like 7 a.m. It was very early.
2: That's a good point.
1: This show is as Baker friendly as any show on television.
3: Then you walked in and went and sat with him.
1: Of course I did. Why wouldn't I?
3: Well, you're a little tighter with him than we are.
2: I mean, I'll know him like that.
1: Yeah. I'm not saying you go accost him. Just go, hey, Baker.
2: We did
3: give the nod.
1: Oh.
2: Yeah, because we walked in and he was sitting in the back.
3: Yeah, we were just kind of like, and he gave us the, I know you guys.
1: Yeah, I know
3: you.
2: Well, we all had Rich Eisen show backpacks.
3: That was it. And then you walked in and we're like, hey.
1: Yes, I know.
3: Cheers.
1: That's the way I act when I'm around Baker Mayfield. Yeah.
2: We all had Rich Eisen show backpacks on, so I think.
1: Hey, then you understood that. Yeah. And then I got overnight oats and that was the end of it. So I'm being healthy, you know?
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10: Westwood One Sports presents this World Soccer Update. So many great moments in Lionel Messi's legendary career, but hard to top 4 years ago in Qatar as he led Argentina to the World Cup championship. His first World Cup was 20 years ago at 18. Now he's 38, and he says this, his sixth, will be his last. The defending champions take the field tonight in Kansas City against Algeria. Argentina trying to become just the third to win back-to-back World Cups. It hasn't happened since Brazil in 1962. France came close, lost that championship game to Argentina in penalty kicks. France opens up play in about an hour against Senegal. That game at MetLife Stadium in New Jersey. 40 cup teams are staying near where they are playing. Iran, a 2-2 tie last night with New Zealand in Los Angeles. They were planning to spend the night there, and the Iran coach says they were ordered to fly immediately to Mexico. Didn't say who made the order, but he says his team is being oppressed. John Stasiak, Westwood One Sports.

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8: 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Coming up, ESPN college football analyst Josh Pate. And now, it's Rich Eisen.
9: Number three of the Rich Eisen Show is on the air. It's been a very Brendan Sorsby heavy program with the Texas Tech quarterback apparently getting set to tap out on his legal path to playing in the NCAA this year and go to the NFL and say, I'd like to join you now and have a supplemental draft. And we talked about it with Tom Pelissero from the NFL perspective of things. Josh Pate, who we spoke about, who I think we last spoke with 2 Mondays ago when Sorsby first got a ruling from a Tarrant County judge there in Texas saying you could just sit out two games and play because the NCAA didn't support you in your battle

0: a car wash, if you will, all over Jimmy Fallon's program. I think every Nick showed up on Jimmy Fallon last night.
1: I love all that stuff. I can't wait for the parade.
0: The parade is on Thursday.
1: I like championship parades.
0: I just love, you know, everything. Everybody's kind of, it's kind of endearing. Mike Brown is endearing. The fact that he sings "Who Let the Dogs Out" because that's what his flag football team that he coached when he was in San Antonio as an assistant under Popovich. That's what they were. They were called the Dogs, and that was their chant. So he mentioned that from the podium before game one of that series. And I'm like, this will be used as a moment after the finals to point out that either Mike Brown was not ready for primetime or was keeping everybody loosey-goosey and is a champion head coach. Thank goodness it's the latter. And you're seeing him, you know, and Brunson saying he's got to stop doing that. And apparently they didn't know the background to this.
1: Oh.
0: Okay. You know, Baja Men twist to the story that I did not see coming.
2: Yeah, he was with Kat and Brunson last night. I forget what show.
0: Yes.
2: They looked utterly embarrassed by him.
0: Well, you know what? It's fun. It's endearing. It's great. Even, I believe, Brunson and Josh Hart's podcast put out a video of James Dolan talking to the team before the playoff run. Did you see this?
1: I've seen clips of this.
0: And his speech was inspiring. Like, I was totally blown away by it. And
2: for real?
0: Yes, I'm not kidding. I watched it. I'm like, way to go, man. What a message to deliver to this team. And the thing that really hit me, is he said to all of them, when we win the championship, he basically said, I believe you can win this. You've just got to sacrifice. You've just got to, for these next 10 weeks, place everything else aside and focus on this. And he said at one point, when we win the championship, not only will you get a ring, but I'll give a ring to your significant other or spouse.
2: Yeah, I always wondered about that.
0: And he goes, I think most of you in this room have one, but if you don't, pick out whoever's the most important person in your life to help you get to this point and win it all, that person will get a ring.
2: That's pretty dope.
0: He turned into Oprah. Like, you'll get a ring. You'll get a ring. And your wife will get a ring. And your girlfriend will get a ring. Or your mom will get a ring. Or your dad will get a ring. Like, it was unbelievable. And I'm like, where the hell has this guy been? You know, the only other way I've seen him face forward is toxic. Or at least that's the way I read it. I was looking at it. I'm like, this is unbelievable.
2: Have you changed your thoughts a little bit?
0: Listen, man, winning helps. And he got it done. And the Knicks got it done. And the front office got it done. And the players have gotten it done. And I'm going to go here.
1: Uh-oh.
0: I'm going in this direction. Because all of this stuff about how, hey, the Knicks are likable and I like these guys and this is amazing and look what the city feels like and look what they've done for the city and look what they've done for themselves. Because James Dolan did tell them, if you win a championship, it will change your life. It will change your life. It will change all of our lives. He said, it will change my life. And everybody's talking about this. About how great it's for the city and great for this and great for that. And I'm getting texts from people congratulating me. And it's great. It's awesome. And it's brought people together. There's a little bit of a subtext of this is a one-off. Little bit of a subtext that this is a one-off.
2: This championship?
0: And I'm saying, what if this is the start of a run for the ages? Not just this 6-week 10-week playoff run, that what they did is one of the most impressive runs ever in many metrics. But what if Brunson and his performance is actually now going to make him a Jordan-esque closer that you can't stop at the end of the day? What if they raise the banner and the Knicks are a clear-cut, front-running team, and even if they are the 2-seed or the 3-seed and they're going to have some regular season issues like they've had, where they're not a 60-win team, they're not blowing the doors off places, but they're good enough, and they're going to get a home-court advantage spot in the first round, and then comes next April. And it's like, okay.

0: good luck beating them again, because they know how to close. They've got the rings. What if this is the beginning of a run in a back-to-back championship for the New York Knicks?
1: I mean,
0: why can't that happen?
1: Because they haven't. There hasn't been a repeat champion in, what, 9 years?
2: Yeah, Denver thought it. Milwaukee thought
1: everybody.
2: It. Boston thought it. Oklahoma City
0: I understand.
2: Thought it.
0: Yeah.
2: I
0: mean,
1: there's a lot of parity in the league right now.
0: But why not?
1: It's awesome.
0: Just outside of that. Talent-wise. Coaching-wise.
1: Yeah, why wouldn't you think that?
0: Team-wise. Chemistry-wise. Why not?
2: I mean.
0: I got it. I hear you.
2: Are you on the Franco plan today?
0: What does that mean?
2: Our caller Franco.
0: In Texas saying that the Raiders are going 12-5 next year? No, I think this is far more realistic of a possibility than that.
3: Start drug testing at work.
0: No. Why not?
4: Yeah, sure. Why not?
0: Hey, he's a Knick fan.
3: I meant that in support.
0: Why not? Why not indeed?
3: Sure.
0: Because they're young. They're good. Like, there's no contractual re-signings that are going to bust this thing up. And the immediate horizon, I don't believe.
1: Nah, but Brunson's got a contract coming up, what, next year?
0: Yeah, but guess what's not going to be a problem, I think, at the end of the day. If he's already taken $113 less.
1: Mm-hmm. Well, those days, you think he's going to do that again?
0: I don't know.
1: Let me tell you what he's not going to do again.
0: Well, how do you know that?
1: Because
0: how do we know that?
1: Because
0: how do we know that that's going to be required anyway?
1: Well, maybe
0: we
1: not.
0: We don't.
1: But you already got the deal, and it wasn't like a $10 million. It was $100+ million.
0: Just saying.
1: His wife would slap him if he did that.
0: It feels to me that the subtext of everything is like, nice run you had there, man. But
2: Mitchell Robinson is a free agent.
0: Great. Right? Okay.
2: Jose Alvarado is up after next year. Cat is in 2 years. Cat's owed a lot of money. He's owed $118 million over the next two seasons.
0: Let's see how it goes.
2: OG is signed through the next 3 years. Same thing with Jalen Brunson, but he is on the cheap now, around $40 million over the next 3 years.
0: I'm just saying, why not?
2: Yeah, sure.
0: A run. Why can't they be the front runners? Why can't they be that team? You know, and they're inspiring everyone else. Dan Campbell's talking about it in Detroit, for crying out loud.
5: To finally get there with a pretty loyal fan base. You know, it's pretty special to watch what they did, you know, and whether you like it or not, you respect it. You know, you respect what it took to get through all that and to overcome and, you know, and to will it to happen, to make it happen, you know. So I think there's something to that. And look, that's what we're striving for. I mean, it does matter. But it doesn't. And, man, it's about winning. And it's about winning a championship. Whether you did it last year or you hadn't done it in 50 years or 30 years, that's why we're in this business, man, to be the best of the best. And that's what drives you.
0: Well, obviously the Pistons winning or the Tigers winning or the Wings winning or the Lions winning. I think the Lions in particular, though, would be similar to what the Knicks have engendered for New York City. Detroit's not a two-sport team town.
2: Right.
0: Right. Like New York is. But I'll tell you this. I know a lot of state fans up there in East Lansing that can't stand me and I can't stand them. That if the Lions won, they would come together just like the Yankee and Met fans are right now in New York. And that's why I'm thinking maybe
2: that's fair.
0: A light bulb's gone over the head of Dan Campbell over this sort of thing. Why the hell not for the Knicks to go and be dynastic? Yeah, baby. I'm saying it now. I'm saying it before the parade.
1: Yeah, good luck.
0: Al in Dallas. You hear what I'm saying, Al? Are you picking up what I'm putting down, Al, on this front?
6: Yeah, I think I think it's great. I mean, this is unbelievable. I mean, I'll take a big hit of what Franco took too, if it takes, this happening. Yeah. Absolutely.
0: But I'm not. Franco saying the Raiders are going 12-5 after. I know. I think that's what I'm talking about. It's a far more realm of a possibility. Why would Brunson do? You heard what I had to say yesterday, Al. Right? Brunson doing to the Spurs is on par of Jordan. On the par of Michael Jordan, 45 points in a closeout game on a road of an NBA Finals. You know, like, why can't he be that guy again and again and again? And now suddenly he is ascended even greater to the heights that he's currently at. Why not? Wouldn't put it past him.
6: Well, I'm not. I mean, he has he has just shoo-shooed the doubters forever. It's okay. This has been an amazing, amazing run. You know, I don't know what it's like. You know, I have the experience of all four of my teams winning championships while I'm around. It's been fortunate. This is like Giant type-esque stuff. You know, not 86 Giants, not 86 Mets, not teams that were expected to win. You talk to us in January, you know, we've been here kibitzing for years, right? You never would have thought that this was possible in January. And then when the Celtics got hot, you know, we still even doubted it going into the playoffs. I'd probably lose to Detroit, they'll probably lose to Celtics. This is the greatest playoff run since, you know, my Giants. And I think it's even better. It's better, to be honest with you.
0: I agree.
6: Because the sheer dominance. Ooh. I mean, it's unbelievable. But it all starts, Rich, with if you go back and just look at, I hate to be New York-centric, but I'm going to be. You look at the... When the ownership finally makes changes to management that gets it and knows what it's doing.
0: Yes.
6: I mean, I think we all kind of dismissed Leon Rose and World Wide West, unless you really kind of knew, you know, and the basketball connections that they have. I mean, you see what the Giants did with George Young. You see what the Yankees did with, you know, Watson, Michael, and Cashman. The Mets with Frank Cashman, for God's sakes, and David Checkets. I mean, it all starts there. Now, he tried, you know, Phil Jackson, he tried, didn't work. But this has been an unbelievable month, right?
0: Yep.
6: Guys like you and I are brought back into the fray, you know, like and people like you're a Knicks fan. I'm like, I bleed blue and orange, and so do you. But we just got, you know, like any other fan, we just got disenchanted.
0: Yep.
6: With a poor product.
0: Yeah, and I bleed blue and orange for basketball. That's, as you know, Al. The other one, not so much, which is why I just give you an example here for the Knicks. That's a Met fan on the phone. I'm a Yankee fan. We're rooting for the same team here. And then after that, I got to turn my back on you. You know what I mean?
6: The only team we root for, I guess, right? I mean, to be honest, I mean, Rangers, but you're not really a big hockey guy, you know. But, I guess, you know, you're not an Islander fan.
0: Al, I appreciate the call.
6: I got another problem.
0: Okay.
6: I got one more problem, Rich.
0: Okay.
6: Ooh, this, the discount code Del Tufo is not working.
0: Yeah, I don't know. I got to work on that. I got to work on that. I don't know. We'll send you off to his bots to handle it. Thank you.
2: I got to push back. This is not as good as the 07 Giants. I mean, the Knicks had the fourth best title odds entering this season. Mm. The Giants were 15th heading into that year, and they were the sixth seed in the playoffs.
0: I hear you. I hear you.
1: Man, again, Giants and fans and you're in a one and done success, though.
0: And you're in a one and done situation. No, I hear you, but I don't know, man. The Knicks,
2: and they beat a team in the finals that was going to be the best NFL team ever.
0: They
2: didn't beat a bunch of rookies.
0: Well, I mean, we were overreacting.
2: I know. I'm just saying. What do you
0: want? It's the overreaction Monday on a Tuesday. Go ahead, hit it, please.
7: That was terrible.
8: That was crap. That was garbage. This place sucks.
9: Overreaction
10: Mondays.
9: Monday. On a Tuesday.
0: What do you got over there,
2: Hey, guys, everybody. Happy Tuesday. Good to see you.
0: Hey.
2: I'm coming out hot, Rich. You're riding high. All of New York is riding high.
0: I know. I usually ride high in April and get shot down in May, and now I'm riding high in June.
2: You're back up again in June.
0: It's a whole new lyric for That's Life, you know?
2: But here's the thing, guys. The Knicks didn't win the NBA championship. The Spurs lost it.
0: Okay. All right.
2: Come on. What are we talking about? The Spurs were such a better team. They led for 72% of the minutes played in this whole series.
0: But basketball games last for 100% of the time. Come on now, man. Don't be ridiculous. Don't be ridiculous. The Spurs lost it. The Knicks still had to make shots. They still had to put one. I'm not even gonna dignify this with the conversation. And you're doing this just to, you know what my answer is gonna be. And you're doing this just to rile me up to start. It's absurd. By the way, tonight would have been, I believe, the analytics game six between the Cavs and the Spurs. I don't know who would be up 3-2. But we dominated most of the time. The other time we sucked and we lost. That's what happens.
2: When is that Cavs analytics parade? Is that tomorrow or Friday?
0: I don't know. I think it's virtual.
2: Yeah. It's a Zoom parade?
0: Yeah, it's a Zoom. I think so.
2: All right, I just had to get that out of the way.
0: Okay, good.
2: But here's the thing, and I think this is a
0: how dare you.
2: This is a good point. Hear me out on this one.
0: Okay.
2: The Spurs would have been better off losing Game 7 to the Thunder.
0: Why?
1: Why?
2: Because here's the thing. If they would have just lost Game 7 to the Thunder, right, it would have been, oh, great plucky Spurs team. They're really fun to watch. They're a year away. They're going to get there. Wemby's not the villain. He's not hated by everyone across the world right now for his alleged cheap shots and see you never. Everyone would have still liked them heading into next season. They would have been a happy, plucky group. And, you know, you could have beat the Thunder. That would have been a really fun, entertaining series. But now everybody hates the Spurs.
0: This guy over here.
2: What are we doing?
0: Listen, I understand.
2: They would have been better off losing Game 7 to the Thunder.
0: This is why you're so good at overreaction Monday and Monday on a Tuesday or Tuesday on a Wednesday, whatever the hell day ends with a Y that we do this, is because this is
2: ridiculous.
0: Always... No. It's because a lot of the topic bars and topics that are put out there are based on what people are saying about a team, okay? Unlikable Wemby, for instance.
2: All this villain talk.
0: No, I know there's
2: a
0: lot of
2: villain talk. We loved Wemby 2 weeks ago.
0: How many people know? Do we know? Did anybody? Hopefully, everyone saw the video of Wemby, and I believe Champagne went to a children's hospital in San Antonio yesterday. Okay, guy is just young, immature at that moment in time. And then, like I said, in the same way that I love how games 45 and 63 and 72 matter to him in the regular season, him losing in game five of these finals, where everything was going well enough for most of the games, I think is a lesson for him and how to be professional in moments where you're not playing your best and you get a result that you're upset with. And one of the things he also said that he learned is how mistakes get magnified in these situations. So I believe the five games in which they played against the Knicks will be highly valuable for them moving forward to make them a better team and better in crunch time and better here and better there. And it will better serve them than getting knocked out in game seven, regardless of what people are saying about Wemby. And let him go hang with the monks and get over it.
2: People don't like him.
0: Bothers him.
2: I don't think it's weird.
0: What else you got over there, Chris?
2: You know, we talk a lot about, you know, Jalen Brunson, his path from Dallas to New York.
0: Facts.
2: And I'm looking at, analyze that, and you combine letting him go with Luke, the crazy-ass Luka trade. It's the biggest roster blunder in NBA history, TJ. It's worse than Bowie over Jordan and Darko over Melo and the Dirk trade on draft night, Kobe to the Lakers, Sonics trading Pippen. It's worse than all of those combined.
0: It's tough to argue that.
1: I mean, they had them both.
2: They had
1: same draft.
2: Both of them. I know same draft.
0: I know we're playing the
2: same
0: result.
2: Same team.
0: We're playing the result. But you knew Luka being traded in the manner in which he was traded was absurd. Brunson at the time.
2: Yeah, but now.
0: I know.
2: Combined with Brunson.
0: You'd have paid him $100 million to stay put in Dallas and be the backup until Kyrie was done or whatever? Or is that what it was?
2: Backup? No, they got Kyrie after.
0: Oh, that's right. I mean, whoever he was backing up at the time.
1: He would have been the.
2: He would eventually play his way. You don't think. I mean.
0: I know. I'm trying to push back here, obviously, inartfully and inaccurately. I can't push back. I don't think this is an overreaction, Chris.
2: Oh, it's so bad.
0: Sorry, Mavericks fans.
2: So bad.
0: What else you got over there?
2: You know, there's a young guy in San Antonio, and he had a rough finals. You know, Mitch Johnson had a rough NBA finals, but he's a young up-and-coming coach. However, TJ, old Mitch better worry he doesn't get Doug Collins.
0: I think they like him, and I think he's got in the same way that they're...
2: Hey, you know who else was a young, promising coach coaching a young superstar? Doug Collins.
0: Well,
2: what happened to that guy?
0: I got it.
1: He got more than 1 year, though.
0: I don't know. This is...
2: I'm worried for Mitch.
0: He got Reinsdorfed, and he got...
2: I'm worried for Mitch.
0: He got Kroused.
2: You know what I mean?
0: I don't think you should. I think it's just as much of a learning curve for him.
2: Right. What if Steve Kerr wants to go back home to San Antonio?
0: Okay.
1: Well, that's a different story, but... You got a young coach. He's going to grow with these young players.
0: Can I say this is an overreaction now, but put a pin in it? What else you got, Chris?
2: I'm still fired. I'm World Cup high. I'm still riding high from the U.S. Win on Friday night. They're playing again this Friday up in Seattle.
0: Is this a Cape Verde overreaction Monday topic?
2: No, not Cape Verde. It's U.S. Okay. We're winning the group, and we're making the semifinals.
0: Ooh.
2: semifinals for this team, riding
0: so
2: high.
0: We are winning multiple knockouts.
2: Multiple knockouts.
0: Just like Greg Berhalter said,
2: just like the
0: successful
2: coach
0: World
2: predicted.
0: Cup.
2: Semifinals.
0: Right.
2: Final
0: I'm
2: four.
0: With you. I'm with you.
2: Let's go.
0: I'm with you.
2: Come on.
0: I'm not going to be sitting here on tape saying this is an overreaction.
2: No.
0: This is absurd, and then it gets played back when they do it.
2: No.
0: I'm not doing that.
2: This is happening.
0: I'm not doing that.
2: All right, last one.
0: I'm not being that guy.
2: No, why would you want to be that guy? Look at those uniforms.
0: Yeah, fantastic.
1: Yeah, you don't want to end up on the video that comes out after
0: no.
1: when it's in black and white with the sad Boys in the Hood sax music.
0: I don't want to do that. I don't want to be
2: U.S.
0: I don't want to be the one being the algae in the reflection pool.
1: No.
2: No, it's going to get fixed.
0: Oh, okay.
2: The World Cup. Here's the last one, guys.
0: Yeah.
2: The World Cup and all these NFL stadiums. It's proven that they should all have grass fields. What are we doing? It looks amazing.
0: I don't know. I mean, but it's just for 6 weeks.
2: Figure it out.
0: I'll figure it out. Okay. I like it, too. They do look amazing.
2: So good.
0: They do look amazing.
2: And you know that's what the players want.
0: I know.
2: Give it to them.
0: I don't think that's an overreaction either. Is that a Sarah Tiana one? I know she's all about that.
2: No, she likes it. No, I came up with that.
0: Oh, you did.
2: It was all me this week.
0: Okay.
2: No outsourcing.
0: You've got a professional writer to punch up your material in your house, buddy. Good stuff. That's Overreaction Monday on a Tuesday right there. While the world watches the stars at the FIFA World Cup, Hyundai has its eyes on the next generation of talent, the future stars who are already turning heads at age 14, because next doesn't wait for an invitation, and neither do we. Hyundai has always moved the future within reach. We did it when we made advanced safety standard on every vehicle and engineered EVs with ultra-fast charging capability, and we're still doing it every day. The future isn't some far-off concept, people. It's already here. Next starts now. Hyundai, an official partner of FIFA. Josh Pate is next. This is the Rich Eisen Show.
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4: 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Brayden, good afternoon. 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
4: 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Brayden, good afternoon. 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
11: Maybe some people calculated that eventually if they turned the eye of the stove off, it would just slowly cool down. It would slowly diffuse. And really when they got that injunction, maybe people thought it would go that way. It did not go that way. As it turned out, it was never going to go that way. And a couple of things that were key indicators to me, Rich, were number one, when they got the injunction, which

0: led to a high likelihood he was going to play. Not a certainty, but a high likelihood he was going to play. I thought Texas Tech needed to just keep their mouth shut. I thought the best, most shrewd PR move at that point would be to tell them, shut up. Don't say a word. You just got a favorable ruling. Vast majority of the college football public and just society at large looks at it and thinks that's the wrong decision. They think it's more a loophole or a breakdown in the structure than something that should have happened. Nothing you say at this point is going to turn an ounce of public opinion your way. Well, they released a 22-minute video with five guys from Texas Tech, all some of whom I know very, very closely. They're great people. They were largely telling the truth in that video, but it didn't matter because of the optics of it. No one even bothered to listen to the video. They just saw it as, oh, well, they got their way, and now they're going to try and gaslight us into explaining why this is a good thing, or they're trying to explain their approach. The public didn't have time for it. The public didn't want to hear it. That was part one that led me to realize this is not going anywhere. But then part two, I don't pretend to understand all the legalese of this, but the Texas Attorney General, Ken Paxton, when he sent that letter sort of on behalf of Texas Tech the other day, as it's been explained to me, that opened a whole new door, that opened a whole new can of worms on this thing, and it provided the Big 12 and the other member institutions in the Big 12 who were not prepared to take this lion down, it provided them legal recourse. It allowed them to return to serve, in other words. And I think even over the last 24 hours, it became very apparent the dam had broken, and it became very apparent we're fighting a losing battle. At this point, the temperature has changed, the wind direction has changed, and then it's just, I don't know if they feel this way, but I feel in the immediate aftermath of him declaring for the supplemental draft, it's best for all parties, because you can never prove a counterfactual. Like, you could never know how something was going to play out when it doesn't. But I don't think it takes too creative a mind, Rich, to go down the road of what it would have been like at Big 12 media days, what it would have been like in the lead up to week one, what it would have been like maybe with, you know, people with political aspirations in other Big 12 states trying to make a name for themselves the week that they're going to play Texas Tech and trying to get injunctions and trying to do all this sort of thing. It was going to be a really, really ugly scene for everyone involved. And so now you rid yourself of that and look for the Texas Tech piece of all this. I think there were a lot of lessons learned out there, because in moments of crisis, like if you're a major organization, you want a united voice. You want a single voice. And it felt like there were about three or four different voices coming out of Lubbock. And it's just, as long as you learn from it, it's not a total failure. And I could say that about Brendan Sorsby. I could say that about the NCAA. I could say that about a lot of entities here. But I think the end result here is, yeah, things changed. And the result of those things changing, I think, is a net win for all parties involved.
1: Well, it's not just that, too, Josh. It's just 22-year-old quarterbacks in college football are supposed to be enjoying the spotlight, or trying to, the spotlight they're trying to deal with is the pressure of playing the position, not being the avatar of what's wrong in college athletics, which is what Brendan Sorsby has been for quite some time. And even if you do feel, for whatever reason, that his checking into an inpatient rehab program was part of the plan to try and get a judge to say this is an affliction that the NCAA should be trying to help him through, not punish him for what caused him to go in, that you're still talking about a 22-year-old kid with clearly something in his, on his brain, on his mind, that needs to be dealt with. Do anybody know how he's doing right now through all of this, Josh, or that's just kind of second, third hand information that nobody's really checking in on, you know?
0: To my knowledge, he hasn't spoken publicly.
1: Right.
0: I haven't talked to him. He went in the building, to my knowledge, when I was out there a couple of weeks ago.
1: Right.
0: So, I mean, it's actually interesting that you asked that question, which means it's a good question. I don't know. I have no idea.
1: Right.
0: I will say this. Maybe this will be spoken about a little bit more in the coming weeks when there's nothing left to lose and people unpack their real feelings on this. You know, it was viewed externally as Texas Tech was making every move here. You know, Texas Tech was the one making every argument. And to some degree, they did. Brendan Sorsby and his camp, if you want to call it that, they were sort of the ones leading charge on this. They were the ones leading the charge on, you know, filing this, filing that, saying this, saying that. Now, ultimately, it doesn't really matter. It's the same message. Where it's coming from is sort of irrelevant. The only reason I present that is the question you just asked. Whether he's going to be eligible this year or not, or whether he's going to play college football this year or not, well, if the basis for the reason for this whole thing is to be believed, and I believe it, well, then that reality's still there. If you're talking to me about gambling addiction as the reason for all this, well, that reason's still there. And I've never suffered from addiction personally. Many of us have. Many people in this audience have. There may be people in the audience that have suffered and slash are currently dealing with gambling addiction. But whatever kind of addiction it is, there's not an off switch on it. And so if it is to be believed that this was authentic, and I got every reason to believe it was, well, that's something that's ongoing. And until we hear from him, and until we get full testimonial from that side of the table, so to speak, that answer is anyone's guess.
1: And then one of the posts that I saw across my screen today is like a clip from Planes, Trains, and Automobiles of John Candy with Steve Martin after they have a scary, life-changing experience. And Steve Martin is just absolutely done with John Candy, just livid with him. And John Candy's laughing and saying, wow, we can laugh about it now that we're all right, right? And John Candy has the Texas Tech logo on him. And Steve Martin has the Big 12 logo on him. And it was brilliant. It's funny, but also somewhat true. Like, what's the relation? Like, what happens now that this thing has gone in this direction, Josh?
0: I don't know that that thing thaws for a while. And this is just kind of me feeling it from the outside.
1: Right.
0: There were some things said. There were some shots taken. I fully believe there was a movement mounting to take matters into their own hands as a conference, because what do we have? I don't even know, 15 or 16 teams in that league. Well, whatever that number is, minus one, the one being Texas Tech, everyone else was in pretty much lockstep that this is the wrong move, that we don't want him playing there. We don't think he should be able to play there. Whatever you feel about that's whatever you feel about that. And Texas Tech's well aware of that. And Texas Tech, mind you, this is already a program. This is already a group of people. Lubbock, Texas, culturally, West Texas, the vibe is already defaulted to, it's sort of an us against the world mentality out here. West Texas is a long way from Dallas and Houston. It is a different planet than those places. I happen to love it out there. Most of America's never been there. And so when you combine that attitude and the defensive nature, the willingness to fight at a moment's notice, when you combine that with the circumstances that just presented themselves, maybe it contextualizes Texas Tech's actions a little bit more in this. But then, like you said, once it's kind of gone, the lingering effect is Texas Tech feeling some type of way towards their own conference. No one's forgetting this. You know, it's situation's done. No one's forgetting it. So I think it may be frosty for quite a while.
1: And the Soresby camp didn't see a lot of this coming, or didn't think about it, or you know what I mean? Like, hey, if we do get this ruling, there will be such holy heck going on that it might not even be worth the squeeze, to the point where you may have to go to the NFL because we're not going to get a resolution prior to that safety valve having a June 22nd deadline, right? Like, they didn't see that coming? You don't think?
0: I really think there was a lot of underestimation about how much blowback there would be because of the specifics of this. Mm. You know, you could take this into another compartment. Maybe a guy's got an ongoing investigation into some type of criminal behavior or activity or whatever, and that may be, in the societal scope of things, way worse than betting on games. But strictly within the confines of the sport, the outcomes of the games and the integrity of it, that's paramount. And that was, you know, what had everyone up in arms. The NCAA, I mean, they stumbled nine ways from Sunday when it came to the Baylor situation, the sexual assault situation a long time ago. But like, a lot of people look at the NCAA and don't even expect them to be capable of being the governing body that oversees investigating that, or maybe the Penn State deal before the Baylor deal. But enforcing basic rules like you can't bet on the games, well, that should be inside the NCAA's purview. And so I think they looked at it, Rich, and I think they severely underestimated the blowback if they did get their injunction on that. They thought they could game the system here, and they thought because of the way the calendar works, if we get our injunction, we can just drag it out and we'll play our season, and at that point it'll be moot. And look, maybe if the circumstances didn't involve betting, maybe people would begrudgingly look at it and say, oh, well, system's broken. It was a pill that no one was willing to swallow on this. Mm. And that's why it is really important. Those crisis management teams, those PR firms, they get paid a lot of money. In these cases, you've got to have someone that can see through the fog and guide you on this stuff. Otherwise, you act in a nature that really makes it look like you're unaware of how the outside world is thinking.
1: And interestingly enough, Josh, just to put a ribbon on it, I mean, you do think that it should be within the purview of the NCAA to have teeth in handling some sort of a gambling suspension. Yet, what really did start this is what you said, what really got the ball rolling was the Big 12 saying, we feel we should suspend him under our rules. And Ken Paxton, the Attorney General of Texas, basically filing preemptively saying, if you try that, there's going to be a big hell to pay. And then other attorneys general in other states in the Big 12 are like, well, we're going to chime in too. And that seemed to raise this a heck of a lot more than the NCAA saying, we want an expedited answer on whether this ruling that Sorsby got 2 Mondays ago can get handled now. It seems like the Big 12 and the attorney generals or attorneys general getting involved, that was it. That seemed to be the one that was the accelerant.
0: A lot of people who I view as being far smarter and more adept legally than me have said point blank, if Ken Paxton doesn't say what he said, if he doesn't write that letter, Brendan Sorsby's probably playing for Texas Tech this fall. So whatever that domino was, that's a really, really big domino, because legally what it did, and again, I'm going to skate around this because I'm not going to try and use terms I don't understand. It provided the Big 12 the ability to do something legally more than just yell and shout and put out statements on Twitter. Once that happened and once he used the language that he did, it was game on.
1: Josh, thanks for the time. Greatly appreciate it. Well, I look forward to chatting with you more, brother. Thanks again.
0: Appreciate you, Rich.
1: You got it. Everybody check out Josh Pitts, College Football Show, right here on the Rich Eisen Show.
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10: Back here on the Rich Eisen Show. All right, let's sneak in Jay in Los Angeles here on the program. What's up, Jay?
11: Hey.
12: Oh, my God, how you doing, Rich?
10: What's going on? Is everything all right, Jay?
12: Let's go. I'm doing phenomenal. Let's go next.
10: Okay, buddy.
12: Whoever, not born, but raised in New York since age of 4.
10: Okay.
12: I've waited a long time for this, you know?
10: Yeah, I'm with you.
12: I've seen the Yankees win. I've seen the New York Giants win. But there's nothing like the New York Knicks winning that brings a city together like this.
10: No doubt, Jay. I mean, because when the Yankees won, Mets fans are like, I'm not going to that parade. When the Giants won, yeah, Jets fans are like, you know what? Do I want to go to that parade? Do I not?
12: Do so they can figure it out, what it feels like, you know?
10: That's right. Knicks fans, get them all.
12: No, that's horrible. But the reason I'm calling is, yes, but I have a 2.5-year-old daughter, and we had some people over on Saturday. My voice is still hoarse, so please forgive me.
10: I hear it.
12: I was yelling so much. She went to bed at 7:30, and 8:30, my wife goes downstairs and brings her back up. It's like 4 minutes left in the game. And Mackie, my daughter, Michaela, Mackie, sat on my lap.
10: Attaboy.
12: And we're going, let's go Knicks. And she sat there and going, Papa, let's go Knicks.
10: I love it.
12: Nothing better than that. That's in my correct. Entire life.
10: Mm-hmm.
12: I cannot even explain how amazing. Yes, I live in LA, and this is a Dodger town and a Lakers town and all that beautiful stuff. But also, people in Los Angeles don't understand sometimes, please forgive me for saying this, is, you know, New York is a city built on friendships and love.
10: Well, and you know, and obviously, Jay, I would feel the same way, you know, of saying that to other cities that listen to us right now would probably proffer to say the same thing. All I will say this, because we're almost out of time for the show, is...
12: I'm so sorry. Yeah.
10: No, it's all good. You're sharing, man, and I love it, and I appreciate that story you said about your daughter. You know, I just... Right. I doubt my dad had me on his knee watching Clyde Frazier and the rest of the Knicks close out the Lakers in 1973 watching on television. I can only hope that your daughter isn't 56 by the next time the Knicks win.
12: I know,
10: like,
12: right?
10: I am right now, because I was basically your daughter's age when they won the last time. Thank you for the call, Jay. I was actually, no, I was 3 and a half. I was turning 4.
11: Yeah.
10: You know, turning 4. And that's the neat thing about generations, right? Passed down. It's we say that all the time here when championships are won, and certainly by fan bases that have been waiting a long time. It's the marking of time, you know? When Michigan won it all, you know, I was remembering when I was on campus running from my fraternity house to the Michigan Daily to close the newspaper, and how old I was. I was in college then, you know? And now I'm, you know, talking about the marking of time here, and can't believe that I'm actually a guy that's talking about championships won by his teams. You know, and the Michigan wait would have been shorter if it wasn't for Brunson, so he owed me. We've got a heck of a show tomorrow. We'll talk about that on Disney Plus. We've got multiple championship coaches.
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14: 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It's a Group I game between France and Senegal. 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Iraq's first since 1986. 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It's Algeria's first since 2014. Won't be easy for them tonight in Kansas City against defending champ Argentina. The day ends in Santa Clara, a late start between Austria and Jordan, who makes its World Cup debut. 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With this World Soccer Update, John Stanchett, Westwood One Sports.
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3: We've got Bernie Upchurch joining us now on the Zone phone. 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You can catch him covering games across Whatcom, Skagit, Island, and San Juan counties. 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

Absolute Guy's not wrong. It is the Jim Rome Show of Westwood One. And on top of that, Sirius XM, X Platform, Rome Channel, all good ways to get the program. All right, nice to have you here. We've got a really good Tuesday program for you. Let's get right at it because I've got a guest coming up at 12:20. So I don't want to waste any time. Really quickly, let me hit you up. Telephone number is toll free, 1-800-636-8686. I don't ever remember having a different phone number, so go ahead and use it. Get up in here. If you want to hit me up on the X, do that at Jim Rome. You can email me at Rome, R-O-M-E, at habitate.com. If it sounds like I'm in a rush, it's because I'm in a rush. I've got Tom Pelissero coming up in about 20 minutes, so I want to get my open in there and then get to him. Coming up in hour number two, going to run down my guy Kevin Weeks. One last look at the Stanley Cup Final and some breaking news regarding the Vegas Golden Knights and their head coach, John Tortorella. So, Tom Pelissero, Kevin Weeks, if you don't mind, if you're watching on the stream right now, there is a reminder. Head on over to the YouTube channel. Check it out. If you like what you see, hit the sub button. I appreciate that ahead of time. Thank you very much. And let's get this thing going. Once again, 1-800-636-8686. All right, starting with this really interesting turn of events, right? Because that wasn't a giant waste of time and energy and billable hours and internet lava and mass pearl clutching and hysterics about the end of college sports as we know it or anything like that. But hey, Texas Tech, Brendan Sorsby, good job, good effort. Because after all of that, Sorsby will not be the Texas Tech quarterback this year and instead is going to enter the NFL supplemental draft instead. And to be clear, if you're thinking that cooler heads prevailed, reason won out, decency ruled the day,

and Texas Tech and Sorsby finally came around to seeing the light on this situation, then think again, because that's not what happened. Not at all. What happened yesterday is the Big 12.

0: to break the news about the Big 12's legal filing. I want you to listen for it. This is what that sounded like.
1: That's not a good call. No.
0: This is what that sounded like. Nice try. Thanks for coming. So what was this enormous legal breakthrough for the Big 12? Well, if you remember last week, Texas Attorney General Ken Paxton issued a letter to the Big 12 threatening legal action should the conference try to sanction Texas Tech. Turns out that was a big mistake, because what that did was it allowed the Big 12 a window to go to a federal court and essentially say, why can't we? Why can't we, the Big 12 Conference, uphold our own rules under our own bylaws in the state of Texas? Pretty damn good question, right? And once the Big 12 posed that question in a federal court, it was pretty much over for Texas Tech and Soresby, which all of a sudden meant that Soresby might end up being suspended for the season by the conference. And never mind that the NCAA also was appealing. So essentially, you have Soresby and you have Tech, and they have very limited options at this point. Like, if they wait around to see what the Big 12 comes up with, and then they punish him, and he misses out on the supplemental draft, which is coming up on June 22nd, then he's got nothing. So they pretty much bailed, cut tail, and they entered the supplemental draft, which is how we went from this dude is totally playing this year to this dude's college football career is totally over in 24 hours.
2: Fast.
0: But at least this nonsense is now done with, because none of this should have ever happened in the first place, beginning with that goofy judge who issued the initial goofy Soresby injunction that never made sense in the first place. You see, Texas Tech finally did low-key blame the judge yesterday in their official statement, saying, among other things, quote, when Brendan's lawsuit resulted in the granting of a temporary injunction, we found ourselves in a difficult situation. End of quote. A difficult situation. Yet that, or what you thought was an incredible situation, an incredible opportunity that you never expected, because what judge would ever look at a player blatantly violating the first rule in the NCAA rulebook and say, nothing to see here, you're good? Sure, you violated one of the most sacred rules in the sport, betting on your own team, a rule that states you're permanently ineligible for doing so, but this courtroom didn't make that rule. The NCAA did. So go knock yourself out and kick some ass, Soresby. Just don't bet on Tech while you're doing it. And of course, nobody saw that coming, including Texas Tech. You weren't put in a difficult situation, Tech. You loved that situation that you were put in. You thought you were like getting your gambling gunslinger back. The only difficult situation was how to handle the messaging of it all. And you handled that about as badly as you possibly could. But like my guy Joey McGuire said, quote, he didn't murder anyone. No, he didn't.
2: It's not murder.
0: But if he did, Soresby probably would have lawyered up and went looking for a judge who would have reinstated him for that as well.
2: It's not beating somebody.
0: I'll give an example. You know that feeling when you put on a jacket that you haven't worn in a minute and you find a $20 bill in the pocket? Yeah, well, Tech threw on their jacket and they thought they may have found a natty in their pocket. Of course they were geeked. Of course they tried to take advantage of what they thought was incredible fortune. And don't act like they're the only ones who would have done it either. But, don't act like they were all doing it in the name of a young man dealing with mental illness and addiction, and that you were just there to help him deal with these issues. And the best way to do that was to let him play. You could have given him all the help and all the resources he needed without having him play. Because if you let him play, there are no consequences to his actions. And then anybody can do whatever the hell they want, whenever the hell they want. And there is no need for rules. Because the guy broke arguably the most sacred rule there is. So stop acting like you were just doing the honorable thing. There's no integrity in that.

0: Even if Texas Tech board chairman Cody Campbell, the billionaire, insisted in his statement yesterday that, quote, the bottom line is that Texas Tech did absolutely nothing but act with complete integrity this entire process, end of quote. All right, Cody, if by complete integrity you mean zero integrity, then we're all on the same page. Otherwise, nobody's buying this nonsense. Largely because of what Campbell himself said in the immediate aftermath of the initial injunction. Quote, we are super excited, happy to pay him, even if he can't play the first two games. End of quote. You see? Before they had a chance to sit down for their little conference room, 21-minute dissertation, and all the messaging and imaging, that was the actual truth. That's how they actually felt. Super excited. Happy to pay him. Eager to see him on the field. Y'all can kiss our ass. Yeah, well, good job. Good effort. Nice try, but it didn't work. Thank you very much for wasting everybody's time with one of the sport's most embarrassing chapters ever. That's the way that had to go. Good thing the conference pushed back. Nice try. All right, so where does that leave him? Where does that leave them? Where does that leave college sports? We will get into all of that and the supplemental draft. He will apply for that. Presumably, he will get that opportunity, although that's not guaranteed, by the way. And the NFL could discipline him, maybe. We'll talk about the supplemental draft because that's not used very often. And the last time it was used, nobody went in or was drafted, I should say. And the last time somebody was drafted was like 2019. The last time a quarterback was taken was before that. The last time a quarterback was taken in the first round of the supplemental draft was way back with Dave Brown. Remember him? So we will get into all of these things with Tom Pelissero, but damn, that changed quickly, didn't it? Because the Big 12 was not messing around. They took a big swing. They go to federal court. They drop that in the middle of the night, and Texas Tech and their president wake up to that at 7 o'clock in the morning. They wake up to a big can of... That's not a good call. No. You don't like good.
1: I don't like that call.
0: Good.
1: Not a very good call.
0: Good, by the way. That's how that had to go. Good. 1-800-636-8686. It should have never gotten to that point. How it got to that point, I have no idea. But it should have never gotten to that point. It's a good thing it ends that way. All right, so and again, what will the NFL do with Sorsby? And will they be concerned about his background? Tom Pelissero will join me momentarily to talk about that. Believe it or not, I've got more thoughts on the New York Knicks. You know the amazing thing about the Knicks? Not only that they won it, that's a real thing. That happened. They're world champions. The greater upset in all of that, and you know, once you win a championship, everything changes. Everybody is seen differently, including even James Dolan. All of a sudden, James Dolan is like Winston Churchill, Maximus, Denzel, all rolled into one. Like this Braveheart, like the greatest motivator, inspirational speaker ever. And even Nick Fan is buying it because that speech he gave to the team, quote, leaked out. Because they couldn't wait for that to get out. But it worked. Now, I don't know that it worked on the team. I can't imagine any of them actually reacting to any of that. But it seemed to have worked on Nick Fan, who all of a sudden see their dysfunctional owner, who 5 seconds ago was like the worst owner in the NBA, is the greatest motivational speaker ever, and the guy largely responsible for them cashing this thing in. Are you kidding? We'll get into that. Also, my man, Mike Brown, love him. Love him. Dude, you have to stop with the dogs. You have to stop letting the dogs out, my guy. Signed everybody. My guy, I love you. I've always been a big fan. Mike, you know this. We go way back. My guy, stop letting the dogs out. Even Jimmy Fallon, who loves everything, told you to stop doing it. Finally found something that Jimmy Fallon doesn't like. Mike Brown letting the dogs out. Mikal Bridges had himself an IG Live. Did you see that? I want to get into that, too. Also, I've got an announcement regarding the program today that I want to make for you. That's coming up. Tom Pelissero is next. Kevin Weeks coming up in hour number two. Hey, don't wait on me. If you know what you want to talk about, get up in here. For instance, how about the biggest stage? The biggest stage in world soccer is here. 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
11: Westwood One presents Today in Women's Sports. Start spreading the news because there's another New York basketball team making noise. While the city buzzes over the Knicks championship, the Liberty have won seven straight and boast a 10-4 record. The club captured its first WNBA title in 2024, but lost in the first round of the playoffs last year. This season got off to a slow start, adjusting to new head coach Chris DeMarco and missing superstar Sabrina Ionescu for 3 weeks with back pain. But seven-time All-Star Breanna Stewart leads the Liberty in scoring, and her squad is starting to resemble a Big Apple title contender.
12: New York is the best city in the world, and our goal has always been a championship. And we know that we were short on that last year and wanting to do that as well. But yeah, the city would be crazy. Let's talk about it in like October.
11: Stewart and the Liberty try to extend their win streak on Wednesday when they visit the Chicago Sky. With Today in Women's Sports, I'm Amy Lawrence on Westwood.
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0: Welcome back, Jim Rome, with you in Southern California. All right, if you're on hold, stay there. Right now, though, as promised, we are joined by an NFL Network insider. He's also co-host on The Insiders, which can be seen weeknights at 7 p.m. Eastern. Of course, I'm talking about Tom Pelissero. Tom, really appreciate you making time. Great to see you, Tom. How you doing?
1: Doing great, Jim. Thanks for having me, as always. What's going on, man?
0: Always good to have you on. Listen, lots going on. I know you're all over this story, but why don't we start with Brennan Sorsby? He has decided to end his fight, and he's going to not play for Texas Tech this season, and instead, Tom, enter the NFL supplemental draft. Let me ask you this. Since the supplemental draft has not been held since 2023, and no player has been selected in it since 2019, can you remind our listeners and our viewers exactly how it works?
1: The supplemental draft is one of the few remaining truly archaic vestiges of an old NFL, Jim. It is still conducted now via email. Teams are allowed to bid their future draft picks, 2027 draft picks. They go round by round, and teams can email in if they want to select a player. Well, we have not had in a long time. Listen, the last player drafted in the supplemental draft was Jalen Thompson back in 2019 by the Cardinals. I think he was a fifth-round supplemental pick. He's gone on to have a really good career in the NFL. But we have not had a player of the caliber of Brennan Sorsby, much less a quarterback, in at least 14 to 15 years. Josh Gordon was a really talented wide receiver when he was in the supplemental draft. Terrell Pryor, we all remember that situation, and there are certainly going to be comparisons here to Brennan Sorsby. But this is a guy in Sorsby, Jim, that if he had come out in the 2026 draft, he probably would have been a first-round pick. If he came out and played well this year at Texas Tech, he would have a shot to be the number one overall pick. What teams now have to sort through is, what are they getting? Are there potential issues here? Are they comfortable with the person even more so than the player? All the tools are there for this guy to be a really good NFL quarterback, but there are some moving parts, unanswered questions in terms of how quickly he will be permitted to play in the NFL, what could potentially play out on a league front, what type of settlement could be afoot. Realistically, he's probably not going to be ready to play this year regardless, because you're talking about a rookie coming in, being dropped in at the start of training camp, not having the entire spring. But somebody is going to look at this and say, we wouldn't have a chance to draft this guy in 2027. We're not going to have a high enough pick. We can now take him with a, if not a first, certainly a second or third round pick. I'd be shocked if he falls further than that. Let's take a stab at it, and maybe we end up with tremendous value if this thing hits.
0: A ton of good information right there. Tom Pelissero joining us. I think my favorite part about that, Tom, is they conduct this via email. What, you don't want to fax in your selections? I mean, are you kidding me? Like, they're doing this via
1: email. It is
0: email.
1: The worst job, too, because I've covered a number of supplemental drafts, and it's never the GM, okay? That guy is on vacation. He's on a beach somewhere. It's always like the assistant college scouting director or the poor MIDI scout who's told, hey, you got to sit inside and be on your laptop. Don't forget to put in that sixth round email on that corner who got ineligible at West Alabama. Like, this is somebody's job for all 32 teams. But with a player this caliber, you know, area scouts have already done the homework on Brennan Sorsby, right? Because he could have been in the 2026 draft class. Your college scouting director, some GMs flew and saw Brennan Sorsby, I'm sure, last season play live. But for everybody else now, you're talking about a really complicated situation. There's going to be a lot of legwork that goes into these next several weeks here for those teams that have to consider it. And frankly, Jim, just about everybody has to at least consider a player of this caliber.
0: Hey, Tom, God forbid it ends up in somebody's draft folder and they don't hit send. So if everybody has to consider him, who are the most likely teams in your mind that would be interested in him to make the most sense?
1: Well, I would start with this. Any team that does not have a long-term clear answer at the position has to consider it, okay? It is anybody who doesn't have a Josh Allen, Patrick Mahomes, Joe Burrow caliber player. You have to dig into this and see, is this guy somebody that we would not have normally been able to touch in any other draft? Now, you certainly can look at the teams that have additional draft capital. The Jets have three first-round picks in the 2027 draft. They don't have a clear answer at that position. The Arizona Cardinals drafted Carson Beck first pick in the third round. I think that could end up working out in Arizona, but between mean, Beck and Jacoby Brissett, Gardner Minshew, you're not tied to anything for the long haul here. There's other teams that have quarterback competitions going into camp. We don't know who Atlanta's long-term solution is. We don't know who Minnesota's long-term solution is. Even teams that have established quarterbacks, what about the Eagles? Howie Roseman loves being a quarterback factory. Or does he just take a stab and bring a guy in? And if at some point down the line, worst case, you trade a really talented player. Best case, maybe you hit and this guy ends up being your next quarterback whenever it is that you need that guy there. This is the thing. It's hard to peg. I just keep coming back to teams like the Dallas Cowboys. Wouldn't that be a Jerry Jones type of move? Yes, he's got Dak Prescott, but Dak's pushing into his early to mid-30s at this point. They've taken shots in the past on Joe Milton and Sam Howell, trying to figure out who that next quarterback is going to be. For Jerry to keep Brandon Sorsby in the state of Texas and put him in a Cowboys uniform, it smacks of everything that Jerry would normally do. There's all kinds of different possibilities here, where it's going to be a few weeks before we figure out exactly what direction it goes.
0: Tom Pelissero joining us. So, Tom, when you lay it out like that, it's also interesting. Are we to assume then that the NFL is not really that concerned about the gambling violations?
1: Well, I would say that there's certainly a concern. Now, you and I both know people, Jim, who lose $90,000 in a bad weekend in Vegas. Yes, it was a lot of bets for Brandon Sorsby, but this was not somebody who's millions of dollars in debt. He did lose millions of dollars eventually because he lost millions of dollars in endorsements. He played millions of dollars in legal fees. He lost his college career, and he's going to enter the NFL for a lot of people in their minds with a scarlet letter on his chest. From the NFL's perspective, we know that a bright line that exists is don't bet on the sport of football. NFL players are allowed to bet on basically anything else, but you can't bet on the sport that you play in. That's where Calvin Ridley got nailed with the Falcons when he was put out for an entire year. He was betting some parlays that involved the Falcons while he was on injured reserve. Brandon Sorsby's bets on football were 4 years ago. He was betting on Indiana when he was there, and he wasn't even on the travel roster. That's really what we're talking about here with Sorsby. Obviously, he admitted to having an addiction, a compulsion, whatever you want to call it. And I'm not going to paint Brandon Sorsby as a victim here. He's not. He placed the bets. At whatever point it transitioned from being just something that he was doing into that addiction or into that compulsion, he loses control. He's gone and sought help with that. He and Texas Tech were comfortable trying to move forward together, but the earth shifted on this thing as the Big 12 revolted, as other programs revolted. That stuff is way bigger than Brandon Sorsby. I would fairly say, Jim, the dynamics we saw play out in the NCAA were much more about the fact that there's nobody in charge. There's no grown-ups in the room. The NCAA loses over and over in court. The conferences are losing all control. League teams are getting ticked off because they can't control what anybody else is doing. And there's a constant, well, that team's doing that. Why are they allowed to do that? Nobody is in charge. In the NFL, we know exactly who is in charge. And it's coming from Roger Goodell, and it's coming from the league office. I would not say the NFL is not concerned about Brandon Sorsby and gambling, but take into account several different factors here, Jim. One being, yes, back in 2011, the NFL upheld or enforced the NCAA suspension of Terrell Pryor for receiving free tattoos that made him ineligible. That was about them protecting the integrity of the process, and they didn't want a bunch of guys getting themselves declared ineligible and then all going into the supplemental draft. It's 15 years later. The circumstances that existed for ruling guys ineligible, a lot of them don't even exist at this point. If you try to enforce a suspension unilaterally, there would certainly be a strong case on the behalf of the NFL Players Association that the collective bargaining agreement forbids punishing players for any actions that they undertook prior to becoming NFL players. I would not be surprised if at some point here between gone up against the NFL for decades, if they get together with the league and just say, what's a common sense solution to all this? Remember, Jim, they were willing. Brandon Sorsby and his legal team were willing to agree to a much longer suspension than what he actually got, the two games, if the NCAA had just said, you know what, it's for the best for everybody here. Let's not take this thing into a court. The NCAA said, no, go ahead and sue. That's why we're in this spot. The NFL doesn't really operate that way. Yes, they've gone to court in the past, but a lot of the suspensions that happen now are part of jointly negotiated settlements. I could see a scenario where it's, hey, you're going to take X number of months off. You could be in the building, you could practice, but you're not playing. Could they come to some type of an agreement? That's all part of the process. But the first steps are withdrawing the lawsuit today so the NCAA ineligibility takes effect, then applying for the supplemental draft, the NFL officially accepting Brendan Sorsby into the NFL supplemental draft. It certainly sounds like it's trending in that direction. Final answer is the deadline is Monday.
0: You beat me to it, Tom. I was going to say, is there any way that the NFL could actually discipline him for violating the integrity of the game? Maybe, possibly. And do they necessarily accept his application? I mean, would they reject his application for the supplemental draft? Is that at all a possibility?
1: The only way that they would reject the application would be if they're saying, well, you were eligible. You got a judge who was able to rule and said, actually, we are giving you an injunction and we are going to stay the NCAA's ruling on this. So what they have to do now is pull that back, withdraw the lawsuit, and basically invalidate the injunction, allowing the NCAA discipline to take effect. That is a little bit of a creative approach to this process, but from Sorsby's perspective, what his lawyers would surely argue is, listen, the NCAA just challenged this. The deadline's Monday for the supplemental draft. If we don't do this now, he might not play football at all in 2026. That's where this had to accelerate in recent days here. That's why Brendan Sorsby, who was fully committed and wanted to go back to Texas Tech, he could have saved himself a whole lot of money and a whole lot of time by just accepting the ineligibility and saying, I'm going to go straight into the NFL. He did not do that because he wanted to play college football again. From the NFL's perspective, it is different in terms of this relative to other cases we've seen in the past. I would also remind you, and it's not apples to apples, I will admit that, but I would certainly think if you're attorneys, if you're the team representing Brendan Sorsby, and the NFL would try to say we're going to enforce a suspension unilaterally upon you, I would say, what about the head coach of the LA Chargers, who's currently banished from college football with a 4-year show cause plus a 10-year show cause? He's out till 2038 and has never served any discipline. Yes, that discipline, the 10-year show cause, came down after Jim Harbaugh went to LA, but the investigation was known. There are some corollaries there that if the NFL tries to say integrity of the game is the reason we can't have Brendan Sorsby on the field, you could very easily say, well, you had a coach who was accused of having knowledge, or that he should have had knowledge of an illicit advanced scouting scheme, and you did nothing.
0: Such a good job breaking that down, Tom. I appreciate that. Really quickly, because you mentioned the Vikings as a team that might have some interest, can you bring me up to date? Kyler Murray v. J.J. McCarthy, any update? How's that playing out? How do you think that's going to go?
1: I was out there at minicamp, actually, last Tuesday on the first day, and it was an up-and-down day for Kyler Murray. He threw a couple of picks. J.J. McCarthy does look like mechanically there's been some progress there, but the thing that stood out the most was the reps were split 50-50 down the middle, and that's something Kevin O'Connell has done through the entire spring. Part of that might be, hey, I don't want anybody coming to me and saying I didn't get a fair shake. You guys are getting exactly the same reps every single drill. It's being divided evenly. And from what O'Connell said after that practice, they intend to carry that into training camp. Having said that, I believe Kevin O'Connell and the coaches have a pretty good idea what direction they want this to go. They know what J.J. McCarthy is. They're learning what Kyler Murray can be in a system that is new. He's being coached differently than he has been in the past. And we also, just on the nature of what spring football looks like, we haven't seen Kyler unleash what has been his greatest ability in his career, which is the elusiveness. He has been elite throughout his career in that. You're not taking off running in 7-on-7. You're being told, stand in there, go through your reads, get the football where it needs to go. That potentially could be a difference maker here. It quite possibly would be easier in a regard that if you had to make a quarterback change during the year to go from Kyler Murray to J.J. McCarthy, then J.J. McCarthy to Kyler Murray. Again, I believe he hasn't shared anything publicly. I believe Kevin O'Connell's got a pretty good idea in his head what direction he wants this to go. If I had to give you a guess right now, Jim, I would say it's Kyler Murray when the season rolls around, but stay tuned. We're not quite done yet.
0: So well done. And NFL Network Insider, also remember to watch him as a co-host on The Insiders, which can be seen weeknights at 7 p.m. Eastern, Tom Pelissero. Tom, appreciate you so much. Great job. Always good to see you. Thanks so much for doing that.
1: You're the man, Jim. Thanks.
0: You too, Tom. You're the man. Well done. Really well done. I don't know how you can break down that Brendan Sorsby situation any better or any more expertly than he just did. Everything right there. So the one thing we didn't talk about, if you use a draft pick, say you win that bid, A bid via email. I do love that. Again, the fax machine didn't want any of that. Morse code didn't want any of that. You're going to email in your bids. Anyway, whoever wins that bid, if it's a second round pick, you're losing your next second round pick. It's an actual second round pick. It's apples to apples. Intelligent Panda is in already. NFL to debut cutting edge communication technology for the supplemental draft.
2: Carrier
0: pigeon. There you go. Why not? But I mean, if the winning bid via carrier pigeon is a first round draft pick, you lose a first round draft pick for the next draft. It is what it is. It's apples to apples. It's a first-round pick. So what was really curious is what he said about where he would have gone this year. I've seen speculation that, I don't know, the Rams, for instance, love Ty Simpson. Clearly, they love the guy. They love the guy. No matter what Sean McVay was doing or thinking or acting on draft night, to use that 13th pick overall to get that guy, they very clearly like him. Now, if Sorsby had come out, would he have gone ahead of Simpson? Maybe, but I don't know if the Rams would have liked him like they would have liked him, but I've seen plenty of speculation that he received a higher grade than Ty Simpson by other teams. So, is he a first-round pick or a second-round pick? Would it be the most Jerry Jones thing ever to take him? I mean, the way Tom Pelissero laid it out, if you don't have a long-term solution in quarterback, this is somebody you're going to look at. I wonder, you know, as an example, we saw him play at Cincinnati. You know, I'm not a guy, I'm not an evaluator, I don't break guys down like that, but we saw the numbers he put up and we saw the way he looked at Cincinnati. That's one thing. That matters. That counts. Obviously, because you saw what Texas Tech was willing to pay to bring him in, how well thought of he was in the portal. But we didn't see him do it at Texas Tech with all eyes on him, on a team that won that conference, there was a CFP contender and thought to be a national title contender this year. I want to see that, but we don't know. And then again, as late as it is in the game right now, whoever gets him doesn't, presumably, to his point, isn't going to play him this year. But it depends on who takes him. It's going to be really interesting. This part of it is way more interesting to me than the other part of it and all that bull crap that went along with it. None of that was interesting to me. That was all nonsense. But the result is the way it should be. All right, when we come back, you can respond to any of this. Once again, I've got a jungle announcement that I'm going to make a little bit later on. Kevin Weeks, top of the hour. Talk some hockey. Kevin's always up for that. And in the meantime, I do want to talk about the Knicks. All of a sudden, Jim Dolan is a good owner. All of a sudden, Jim Dolan is largely responsible for the Knicks winning it all. How? Why? Not only for his motivational speaking, but organizational approach. We will talk about all of that when we come back.
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4: 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Westwood One Sports.
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0: Welcome back. Jim Rohn with you. All right, continuing on this Tuesday, thanks to Tom Pelissero. Once again, top of the hour, I've got Kevin Weeks coming up, ESPN NHL analyst who played 11 years in the NHL. And again, some breaking news about the Vegas Golden Knights and what they're doing with John Tortorella. Maybe you've seen that, maybe not. We will get into that as well. Also, an update on the show. I've got some news regarding this week. And something you've been talking about. Got an announcement. Got an approach. Got a way of doing things. That's coming up. And I do want to talk about the New York Knicks. And then on top of that, other things as well. If you want to talk World Cup, we can do that. Telephone number is toll free, 1-800-636-8686. If you're an NFL team, would you want Brennan Sorsby? If you're an NFL team with a quarterback situation and you're not sure who your quarterback is, would you want him? Hey, hit me up. What would you bid? What would you email as a bid? How much would you give up for this guy?
1: You've got mail.
0: And then where does that live? Where does that leave Texas Tech? What kind of a value would you carry or pigeon for this guy? Oh, no way. Look at this.
1: Alex!
0: Welcome to the potty, pal. Alex Hattie just walked into the studio. You will not believe what just happened.
2: Welcome to the potty, pal.
0: Oh, I'm going
2: to
0: be very realistic. I'm going to be very transparent with you. There's something really weird going on with my lapper, and I can't fix it. And it's just, it's worthless. It's worthless. So I said, you know, I can't really access reaction. We should go old school, like back in the day when the EP, executive producer, would bring me in paper reaction. Remember, if I read something I didn't like, I'd crumple it up. That was not really good for the environment. So we went paperless, except the lapper's not working. The beloved Mac lapper is not working because I downloaded something that's just jacked everything up. So that's why, for the first time, maybe since the pandemic, somebody other than Cindy walked into the studio. Even Tommy never walks in the studio. But there was Alex Hattie. And Smackleford writes, they conned me. They conned me. Signed Texas Tech. Hashtag Sorsby. Hashtag Jim Rome on X. I think what he's talking about is Ballmer acting like
3: You're one of the richest men in America.
0: Hey, Rome. I can't say Sorsby is playing, and I will not say he is playing either. Signed, Judge Tom Sula.
1: I would not say that. I wouldn't say it either. I would not say that.
0: We've covered this ground already, but just to go back.
1: I would not say that.
0: How the hell do you find a judge?
1: I would not say that. I wouldn't say it either.
0: Who after the NCAA.

0: NCAA. That, say what you want about the NCAA, and a lot of it would be fair. Say what you want about the NCAA now being more toothless than it's ever been. However, probably if you open up their handbook or their rule book, the very first thing you see is do not gamble and do not gamble on your own team. Not only did the guy do it, he admitted it. He owned it. And it's not about how much money he gambled. Thanks, Avi. It's about the fact that he gambled on his own team and admitted it and yet was able. And so we all just assumed you're done. You're done. The rule very explicitly states you are subject to permanent ineligibility if you gamble on your own team. And he did while in Indiana and he owned it. He copped to it. He admitted it. And yet he found a judge saying, nah, you know what? We can get you an injunction. Sure, go ahead. Go play for Texas Tech. Wait, what? And that's when this whole thing went off the way it did. It should have never happened. It should have never, ever, ever gotten to this point. You know, like Tom Pelissero said, there are no rules. There really are no adults in the room. The NFL is different. But again, had that been allowed to happen, then there would have been no rules. Then anybody could have done whatever the hell they wanted, because that pretty much was the scarlet letter. Do not bet on your own team. And he did. Dozens of times. That's why I'm so happy this way. This went the way it went. I'm just pissed that it had to waste everybody's time. This one says, Dear Brendan Sorsby, go play intramurals, brother. Sincerely, Dan Hawkins.
1: It's Division One football!
0: Paul in Albany. War Rome screaming, it's the Big 12!
1: It is
0: intramurals!
1: We're
0: talking about Texas Tech. It's the Big 12!
1: You got 2 weeks after finals, you got a week of July 4th, and you got a week before camp starts. That's a month! That's probably more vacation than you guys get. And we're a little bummed out that we don't get 3 weeks. Go play intramurals, brother. Go play intramurals, brother.
0: Listen, to me,
1: brother,
0: it seems pretty obvious that the Big 12 did what they had to do. However, we've seen other conferences acquiesce to the power programs. And make no mistake, you might hate Texas Tech right now because of what they've become, but they are the bell cow. They are the big dog in football in that conference. And the conference did stay together and push back and did the right thing. Ian says, Jim, anyone that thinks Sorsby can play in the NFL has not seen him play. He was average at best. He was only 7-5. He lost his last four games. He threw for 69 yards versus Nebraska. Ian in the Natty. Oh. Ian, okay, because Ian said so. Ian, respectfully, and I know you do come in every day, and I appreciate that, but since you have evaluated him as somebody who can't play in the NFL, that changes everything. Ian in the Natty said so. I don't know, Ian, does it have anything to do with the fact that you're a butthurt Cincinnati fan? Would that in any way be impacting your eval of Brendan Sorsby? I'm guessing it would. You see, Texas Tech didn't see it that way. That's why they offered him a reported $5 million. That's why Tom Pelissero came in and said, you know what, it wouldn't surprise me if he were a second-round pick or a third-round pick. And you never really know how these things go. Eric in the South Side. Brendan Sorsby, you are not the Texas Tech quarterback. Signed the Big 12
2: Andrew,
0: and jungle legend Maury Povich. Hope that was all worth it. Again, they didn't just see the light. They didn't just do the right thing. They were screwed. They knew that if the Big 12 came down with a punishment or the NCAA won its appeal or it didn't go their way, then he had no option because the supplemental draft is coming up. So he bailed. They knew. Because the Big 12 came in with a big hammer and effectively said, when they went into a federal court. And then that was that. Silk Bra's in. Bra. 8th grade, chaperone sesh. Let me know if you want to talk World Cup and Dodger baseball. I'll grab the XR4Ti, some funnel cake. Dude, where are you? Is that... What is that? Where is that? That's not knots. Damn, dude. Haven't seen a wooded roller coaster in a minute. That looks like Knott's Berry Farm. I could be wrong. Stucknut has got a prediction.
2: Negative Ghost Rider? The pattern is cool.
0: Negative Ghost Rider. I guess I'm wrong. Stucknut's got an idea as to what the pre-show... Check that. What the announcement might be. Yeah, you might be onto something, Nut. I do have an announcement.
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0: While the world watches the stars hit the FIFA World Cup, Hyundai has its eyes on the next generation of talent. The future stars who are already turning heads at age 14 because Next doesn't wait for an invitation and neither do we. Hyundai has always moved the future within reach. We did it when we made advanced safety standard on every vehicle and engineered EVs with ultra-fast charging capability, and we are still doing it every day because the future isn't some far-off concept. It's already here. Next starts now. Hyundai, an official partner of FIFA. Whoa!

0: Westwood One Sports presents this World Soccer Update, sponsored by Henkel, official partner of U.S. Soccer. Today in New Jersey, the action begins in what is considered the group of death this summer as France and Senegal face off to begin the slate of games in Group I. Senegal come in as one of the best teams in Africa against one of the tournament favorites in France, led by Real Madrid superstar Kylian Mbappe, the Golden Boot winner in the 2022 tournament with his 8 goals during France's run to the final. It's also a rematch of one of the biggest upsets in tournament history, going back to 2002 when Senegal knocked off then-defending champions France in the opener. France and Senegal kicking off right now in New Jersey. United States star Christian Pulisic was back at training today, working on the side as he works back from a left calf injury from the group stage opener. U.S. Soccer has announced his status as day-to-day ahead of the match Friday against Australia. I'm Lucas Panzeca, Westwood One Sports.
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6: 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Games, you know, every

0: day of the week. Now we're going to Australia. We're going to the four corners. Is it the four corners of the earth?
1: Checking.
0: Just want to make sure.
2: I believe that's the saying.
0: Okay. Yeah. Didn't know how many quarters there are.
1: And I checked. Corners. There are no corners.
0: There are no corners.
1: On the earth.
0: Yeah. Unless you're a flat earther.
2: Unless you're a globist, then there's no corners, but...
0: Didn't one of the astronauts send a picture just to say, if you're a flat earther, this should change all of that? I never understood that with flat earthers. Like, what happens when you get to the end of the earth?
1: Remember we had this discussion? What is the town that's on the edge?
0: Yeah.
2: We are about to get just
0: a
2: deluge of stay-in-your-lane content right now.
0: I know. I stay in my lane when I go around the globe.
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0: Welcome to the jungle. I'm Jim Rome. We are into hour number two, live in Southern California. Nice to have you here. 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If you want to hit me up on the X, I'd love to have you. 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I do have an announcement coming up a little bit later on regarding the program, but we start hour number two by having a conversation with a former NHL goaltender. He played 11 years in the league. He reached the 2002 Stanley Cup Final with the Hurricanes. He is an ESPN NHL analyst. He joined that network in 2021. He contributes to both their studio and game coverage. I'm talking about Kevin Weeks. Kevin, had such a great time chopping it up with you on our podcast last month. I had to come looking for you to put an official wrap on the NHL season. How you doing, my dude?
1: Romy, I'm doing great right now. So great to see you. Great to be with you as always. I am actually in New York. I'm in a hyperbaric chamber right now. The world's largest hyperbaric chamber. Yes, in New York City, just up the street from Grand Central Station. The company's called Sansa O2 Box. We have one at the house, and I'm literally in their largest commercial one. My guy, Sean James, former NFL running back, he is the North American CEO, and I'm in the box as I talk to you, Romy. If I need to, I'll go to the oxygen. I'll get the cannula if I need you here.
0: Dude, bro, that's the biggest one I've ever seen. I mean, I've seen lots of hyperbaric chambers. I've never seen like a walk-in chamber with a studio and that kind of a thing. That's pretty good. So
1: that's how we're rolling.
0: Is it working? Is your oxygen flowing? Are you feeling good?
1: The best. I've always been a big proponent of them, even going back to my playing days after some surgeries that I've had. And I love them so much, we have one in the house. We have a customized one in the house just across the Hudson in Jersey. But being that I just came back from the road, being on the road, Stanley Cup final, traveling by coastal, Jersey to Raleigh, Raleigh to Vegas, back to Raleigh, back to Vegas, back home to Jersey through Houston yesterday, I needed to make sure that I got right. So here I am.
0: I see you working. Nice job. Kevin Weeks joining us. All right, Kevin, so what about the Hurricanes? They win their second Stanley Cup. They finish off the Golden Knights in six games. When you look back on that Cup final, what are the biggest things that are going to come to your mind? What are your biggest takeaways?
1: Biggest takeaways are this. Let's start with the champs. My guy, Rod Brind'Amour, the great RB, Rod the Bot, my guy who I played with there, who's done an amazing job as head coach. I just think the way he's been the architect of reestablishing this franchise, forget his abs, forget how jacked he is and how hard he works, because we can't forget those things. We'll put those to the side. At the essence, what I loved about playing with RB and what I love about him now as a head coach is he's real. R stands for Rod, but it also should stand for real. The way he is with his team, with his club, with the players, with all the trainers, many of whom that are still there from my time there, with the coaching staff, with the support staff, the way he respects the game, treats the game. He doesn't ask the players anything other than what he's willing to do himself in terms of commitment.

0: incredible what these guys have done, Romy. Three Stanley Cup final in 9 years, their third appearance in the Stanley Cup final. And I think that their guys were a little bit gassed by the time they got to the Stanley Cup final. And that's not taking anything away from what they've accomplished, nor detracting anything from Carolina. Vegas played hard and heavy and physical, but you could see as that series went on, they started gasping for air, and the Canes just kept climbing and climbing and climbing. And ultimately, the Canes ended up winning in six. So an incredible Stanley Cup final all around.
1: Kevin Weeks joining us. You know what they probably should have done? They probably should have, instead of being in the locker room, they probably should have all gathered in that giant hyperbaric chamber you're in right now. If they gassed out, right, they were gagging for air. That's what they should have done. So on that topic, though, Kevin, what about the news today that John Tortorella has been informed that he will not be returning next year? What is your reaction to that, and what do you think the thinking behind that was?
0: I'm not surprised. I give Torts credit. He did a really fine job with them in that short amount of time. He was able to get the train back on the tracks. They won on a heater to end the season. I think they were 7-0-1 in their last eight. They were buzzing going into the playoffs. I did a bunch of their games, did a lot of their games then in the first round against Utah, did several of their games in the second round against Anaheim. Then they absolutely had the brooms out. They swept Colorado, which was the best regular season record team in the league, winning the President's Trophy. They just dispatched to them. So I would say this, all things being equal, they brought him in as the reliever. He came in, he threw great innings for them. He helped them get to the World Series. He helped them push a game six, if you will, of course, in Stanley Cup Final, aka World Series. You see my kind of reference there. And he did an incredible job, but I think it was already predetermined that he was coming in temporarily as a relief pitcher, as a closer, so to speak. And all things being equal, he did a great job. Having played for Torts, having worked with him on TV numerous times, I know that he wants to coach again. That's for sure. He certainly had mentioned that as well. So I'm sure there are opportunities for him if he'd like them. There are some vacancies that are out there. But all things being equal, for the time that he was there, he did a really good job.
1: You know, Kevin, in addition to being an analyst, you have established yourself as an insider. It is soon. We're only getting this news right now, but are you hearing anything? Who do you think Vegas, considering they went through Cassidy and Torts, who do you think they might be looking at as a full-time head coach?
0: It wouldn't surprise me to see them stay internal and go with their AHL head coach who's with the Henderson Silver Knights right now. He's got a relationship with general manager Kelly McCrimmon. He played for Kelly McCrimmon in junior. He knows him. There's a trust factor there. He's very familiar with the organization. And, you know, this can be very organic in the sense that he's somebody that's in their organization, that's coaching their young players in Henderson. They're in Nevada, 25 minutes off the strip. He's very familiar with how they operate in terms of their culture. It could be a natural progression to promote him. I'm not saying that's a slam dunk, but that's my rational thinking right now, as they stay within the organization and perhaps promote him up to the Vegas Golden Knights, to the big club. That's what I see right now, although all things are subject to change. You know, the coaching carousel, Romy, we've been around a long time, and you know, once that coaching carousel gets spinning, you'd be surprised who jumps on, who stays on, who jumps off, who falls off. So, as of now, that's the way I see it going.
1: We're talking to Kevin Weeks. Kevin, so let me go back to goaltending for a minute. As a former goaltender, what impressed you the most about Canes rookie Brandon Bussey, who had 31 wins in the regular season, but then comes off the bench in the Cup final to take over between the pipes and then shuts out Vegas in that Game 6 to win the Cup, and overall, how he played in the final?
0: Man, I got to tell you this, and I'll say this for your listeners, Romy. I'll take them inside the fact this guy's undrafted, man. Plays college hockey at Western Michigan for the Broncos there, undrafted. Then he played in the minors. He played in the minors for my guy Ryan Mugenal once he got to the American League in Providence, the Boston Bruins HL team. Then he goes on waivers. Florida Panthers had him. They lose him on waivers. He comes to Carolina, and he had an unreal season. I remember asking Roddy about him numerous times this year, asking my guy Ryan Mugenal, who coached him in the minors numerous times this year, do you know what it is to get tapped on the shoulder and come into the Stanley Cup final? Not a lot of people can handle that smoke, Romy. And now, he wasn't overly tested, but what he faced, he looked calm, he looked confident, he believed in himself, they played a great system in front of him, and he threw a different look at him because he's a southpaw. He catches with his right hand as opposed to his left hand, as most of us goalies catch with. So it was a different look. I was really impressed with the fact that he looked calm, he was self-assured, he didn't try to do too much. He played within himself. And not only is he a Stanley Cup champion forever, but I think by him coming in and performing the way he did, he will have a job in this league as long as he maintains his

0: good attitude and is endeared to his teammates to where he is now, he'll have a job in this league for a long time. Because to come in and say you're a Stanley Cup champ and get tapped on the shoulder, man, in a big spot and help deliver, especially in that elimination game in Game 6 where he made some timely saves, great story for the Long Island native. And Romy, if you have time, I want to share one more story with your listeners.
1: Please.
0: Earlier this season in this very city, because Brandon Bussey is a Long Island, New York kid. He grew up watching my former goalie partner and the great Henrik Lundqvist with the New York Rangers. And they had a game. The Canes were playing here earlier in the year. And my boy Trip Tracy, who was one of the voices of the Carolina Hurricanes there on their broadcast, he came to me and said, "Hey, Shady, is there any way that you can, you know, can you connect Hank? Brandon Bussey's a huge fan. Can you connect Brandon Bussey with the great Henrik Lundqvist, your boy? Can you get..." So I get on text. I text Hank. I'm like, "Hank, I don't know if you're going to the game tonight at the Garden," because he's a Madison Square Garden company ambassador. And I go, "Are you going to the game? Will you be there?" He goes, "I'll be there." I said, "Can you contact Tripper, blah, blah, blah? Brandon Bussey would love to meet you." So said, so done. My man, Hall of Famer, Henrik Lundqvist, the great Henrik Lundqvist, making dreams come true. And he met with Brandon Bussey earlier this year. So you don't think that motivated this young kid from Long Island as if to say, "Hey, one of the greats, somebody you grew up idolizing, took the time to meet with you in the bowels of Madison Square Garden when you're playing in front of your family and friends. And next thing you know, he's a Stanley Cup champ." Not bad for full circle moment there.
1: No, it's a great story, especially when all along the way, and you laid this out, Kevin, you're told you're not good enough, you're not good enough, you're not good enough, you're not good enough. Finally, you stick somewhere. And to your point, not everybody wants that smoke. Let's be clear about this. Not only were those his first postseason starts, but they were in the Stanley Cup final, and he came through. Kevin, break one more thing down for me, and I'm really curious about this. Lots of conversation about the 1993 Montreal Canadiens. You and I talked about them on the pod. That's the last team north of the border to win the Stanley Cup. But what do you make of this trend? Carolina's win means that Sunbelt teams have won of the last seven Cups. Given the success we're seeing with all these non-traditional hockey markets, what exactly does that mean to the NHL?
0: I'll tell you what it means. It means Commissioner Bettman, who's up the road here in New York City at the league offices and in Hudson Yards, he looks like a genius. Because I remember the days when everybody was laughing at us. And to your point, I played for all three of those teams, the Florida Panthers, who drafted me, the Tampa Bay Lightning, and the Carolina Hurricanes. So two of them by way of expansion. Obviously, Carolina's, you know, now migrated into the Carolina Hurricanes, but their origins are the Hartford Whalers. I could tell you this. One thing I loved about playing for those teams, it's not only the weather, it's not the golf course, it's not the trees, it's not the sunshine. Do those things hurt? Of course they don't, Romy. Let's not horse around and play foolish. Of course they don't hurt. But you know what it's been all about? The program, the work, the resources, the assets, the investment in the player, the investment in the families, sports science, as you see me doing here, sports science, leaving no stone unturned. And also the other thing, Romy, zero entitlement. One of the challenges with a lot of the other market teams and certainly a lot of the Canadian teams is there's a sense of ownership, although it's unofficial, that they own the game or you feel entitled to results or it should be and it could be. When we learn at U Sports that that's not the way sports work. So I've got to credit Carolina. That's their third Stanley Cup final appearance. I was there for the first one. They went back in 02. They went back and won in 06. They now won again. I got to credit Tampa Bay Lightning program. They've been there four times. They've won three of them. I also, of course, have to credit the Florida Panthers, who have now been there four times themselves, and they've won twice. So it's a lot more than just the benefits and the beauty. Because when playing for those markets, people used to make fun of us all the time, Romy. And all of a sudden, they'd be, "Oh, who goes to your games down there? You're not in Montreal. You're not in Boston. You're not in Philly. It's not Toronto. It's not Original Six. It's not Detroit. It's not Chicago." People used to mock us. And we have media members mocking us too. And my, how the winds of change have blown. And they've blown this year at hurricane force winds.
1: No, it's so true, Kevin. Remember, I'm in Cali, so I remember when San Jose came aboard. I remember when Anaheim came aboard. I remember when 99 got here and it all changed. One last thought. So good to have you, because you mentioned science, and we're talking about organizations. If Rod the Bod is the brawn of the Canes, how about their GM, Eric Tolsky? I mean, him being the brains. Can you help me understand this? I mean, for those who don't know his background, this dude has a Harvard degree in chemistry and physics, a PhD from UC Berkeley. How did he parlay that background into building the roster that he built, one capable of winning a Stanley Cup?
0: Well, first thing, he wanted to work in the game. He started writing a blog. He started writing blogs for teams. And then that kind of parlayed that into kind of being an advisor. And it was a real long road for him because it's an unconventional path, obviously, from 27 patents in nanotech and nanoscience to them trying to parlay that into to work in the NHL and in pro sports. But one thing that I love about this is what I would say, it's really the symbiotic relationship between what Roddy does, what Roddy knows, what Roddy's experience is, and what his experiences are on the hockey side with some of the more analytical kind of scientific and maybe more quantitative stuff in terms of perspective from Eric Tolsky and their owner, Tom Dundon, because those two speak the same language in Tom and, of course, Eric Tolsky. And I love the fact that they respect the decades of hockey greatness in Roddy, because he should be a Hall of Famer as a player. I don't know what they're waiting for. But anyway, I'll get to that. But the fact that Roddy has those years of experience and they can marry the two between the that kind of quantitative, more analytical point of view from Eric and from Tom, and they can harmonize all of those together. And what I love about that harmony is it's not one looking at the other and trying to discredit it. Because how do you discredit somebody that's been in the game as long as Rod Brindamore? Come on now. How do you know? You can't, right? And then for these other two, and Eric and the owner, Tom Dundon, they're able to say, okay, well, here's what we bring to the table. And Rod's not discrediting them either. So I think where a lot of teams go wrong right now, Romy, and you probably hear this, especially I mentioned on your last show, especially in baseball, people talk about Moneyball. At the end of the day, the data says one thing. The people that are performing say another thing. And if you can integrate both, you can have a real successful match. That's what they have in Carolina. Because now a lot of teams are just saying, oh, we got to go data. We got to go analytical. We have to go this. We have to go this. Sure, you can add that as an element, but everything has to work in concert. You can't just have a rogue saxophonist at the LA Philharmonic. It's not going to work well. So you all got to work in harmony. And Carolina Hurricanes are certainly doing that.
1: So, Kevin, finish that thought. You started, and then I'll let you go. You mentioned Rod Brindamore in the Hall of Fame. So, not you said you can't discredit him, but are they discrediting him by not putting him in the Hall of Fame yet? What's going on?
0: Romy, look, man, I love you asking the question. There are a lot of guys that I played with and against, and I played a lot with and against the greatest of the greats. You mentioned the great 99. You didn't mention Merrill Lemieux, Nicholas Lidstrom, Dominic Hasek. I played against all these, Ron Francis. I played with Mark Messier. I played with and against about five of those guys. Roberto Luongo, Henrik Lundqvist. Right? Rod Brindamore is in the conversation. Roddy, for longevity, for what he's done, cup winner. Do you know that 99% of the playoff games the Carolina Hurricanes have won, Roddy has been on the Hurricanes as a player or coach? This hasn't happened. To win a Stanley Cup as a player and then as a coach for the same franchise, Romy, this hasn't happened since the great Toad Blake with the Montreal Canadiens. That's how rare that is.
1: Four times total.
0: It's unbelievable.
1: Right.
0: It's four times total in what, 108 NHL years?
1: It's pretty good company. That's Toad Blake.
0: Bro, Toad Blake. Romy, Toad Blake. Like, that's how rare that is. Like, you gotta, like, imagine Tom Brady being Tom Brady. Imagine anyone, Emmett Smith, I'm going to talk anyone, Rocket Clemens, Pedro Martinez, Jeter, imagine any of them. Imagine the GOAT, MJ, whoever. And they played for the team and won a championship. Then they go and coach the team to the championship. That's absolutely, this is stuff that Disney dreams are made of, honestly. It's why this is a, forget a 30 for 30, this is an E60.
1: Look at this dude, man. Just shredded. He's swole. He's Rod the Bod. Yeah, unbelievable.
0: Hand-chiseled. That's hand-chiseled right there. Don't mess around. That's hand-chiseled.
1: Nah, I don't mess
0: around. Don't adjust your screens. Don't adjust your screens, people.
1: No, no, that's actual. There are a few guys that, dude, look at this guy. Look at this dude.
0: I know, it's unreal.
1: Incredible.
0: It's unreal.
1: Incredible.
0: RB.
1: 55.
0: Yeah.
1: 55. Bro, I mean, as good as that hyperbaric chamber is, you don't look like that by just sitting in the chamber, man. You got to move weights.
0: No, that's a part of it.
1: You got to move
0: weights.
1: That's
0: right. You got to move iron. You got to move old school iron. Well, I told you the last time I was on here, I spent some time with the great Tim Grover and his agent Sherry at his event that he had out there in Laguna earlier this hockey season.
1: Sherry Wank. I know.
0: Yep. You know Sherry. Yep. And had a great chat with them. And you know TG, he's always talking about the benefits of moving iron. You got to move iron. And of course, he did that with the great MJ, the greatest, and the late, great Kobe Bryant, one of the greatest ever. Among the other people, he's doing with Paul Skeens now, Max Crosby of the Raiders. So Roddy's been a big proponent. Roddy's been ahead of sports science in terms of training. And I saw it firsthand, Romy, when we were playing together after games in Carolina, after games, my then partner, Archer Zerbe, and I, and some other players we had, hard workers, Brett Hedekin, a bunch of other guys that were Sean Hill, really good veteran guys in that group. Glenn West, that could go around. When we were working out post-game, Roddy was working out, but he was working out in another orbit. He was up there before Starlink was up there. And he used to have his Air Jordan 5s with the metallic tongue, and they were undone, and he was busting squats, doing sprints, doing bench press, you name it. Like, he's him. RB is him.
1: Kevin, I heard this wild story back in the day that Chelly was another one of those guys. Like, no matter how hard Chelly went off the ice, Chelly always got it in. Did Chelly actually used to drag, like, cardio equipment into saunas and go hard?
0: Facts.
1: Is that facts? I heard that story. Is that true?
0: Facts. I've got a bunch of guys that play for Detroit. I'll always have a rough patch in the back of my throat because they beat us for that Stanley Cup in 02. But the great Chris Chelios, man, Chelly believes and is still a proponent of working out inside of the sauna, right? Working out and training inside of the sauna. So he would do bike sprints, short sprints, long rides, short rides, detox rides, you name it. He had all these different protocols depending on their schedule, how many minutes he played, how long have they been at home versus being on the road, what part of the season are they in. He had all these different protocols that he would do in the sauna, and he still does them. And I could tell you this. I remember training with T.R. Goodman out there at Venice, and you've heard of T.R., who's trained a lot of NHL players and other athletes at Venice, the original Venice Beach Gold's Gym in the off season. I've never been more tired in my life. And I used to like working out. I loved working out. I loved doing weights. I was one of the few goalies that was really into it. I thought I was in good shape. Body looked good, felt good. Chelly would do the workouts with TR. Then he would go and ride his mountain bike up to Malibu, him and Laird Hamilton and whoever else, and Rob Blake. Then they'd go and paddleboard on the Pacific.
1: Was Blakey part of that crew?
0: Blakey was part of the crew. And then they'd go, and then with Laird Hamilton and them, and then they'd go paddleboard out in the Pacific Ocean. This is all on the same day, and then come back and do it the next day again.
1: Hey, Kevin, by the way, Laird Hamilton, like, where does he rank in that crew? That dude is an animal.
0: He's a unit. Yeah, he's an absolute unit. And so is Gabby, by the way, because Gabby used to work out with us too, his wife, Gabrielle Reese.
1: Never forgot the first time I interviewed Gabby way back in the day on Talk 2 on ESPN2. She was an Amazon. She came in. I loved her, man. Yep. That was an athlete now.
0: Yes.
1: Gabby's an athlete.
0: Power Ranger. Gabby's no joke. Gabby was doing everything we were doing in terms of training and the volume. There's Laird. But here's the thing, too. Don't forget, Laird and Gabby are still training a lot of professional athletes and business people that go out to get it in at their spot out there in Hawaii and at other spots. They'll go train with them. Wemby. I mean, there's a lot of people that have done stuff with them, of course. Joakim Noah over the year. I mean, there's a lot of guys, a lot of different guys and gals that are elite athletes that have done stuff with them and try to replicate what they do.
1: They're about that lifestyle.
0: Christian McCaffrey. He's out there doing stuff with them.
1: Look at him. Look at the touches. Look at the usage. And yeah. we the thing about us, we do this forever. We can just go hockey to everything else. But
0: anytime.
1: I'll take you up on that, Kevin. Great to see you. Thank you very much.
0: Romy.
1: You've now crushed it twice for the brand in the last month or so. So I will find you again soon, man. Appreciate you.
0: Brother, appreciate you, Romy. Thanks for having me on. And thanks to all your listeners, too. Appreciate all your listeners, man.
1: Do it. Find Kevin on social. Let him know.
0: Thank you.
1: Kevin Weeks joining us. You clones, find him on social and let him know how much you appreciate that. Kevin Weeks joining us. All right. Sorry that I busted the clock, but I'm going to do that now. I'm going to do that for the right guest. All those stories. First of all, he's great anecdotally. Great. But Chris Chelios, I always want a confirmation of that because I heard that he would drag the life cycle back in the day into the sauna and then go all out. And Kevin Weeks says, yeah, that's true. Facts. And he's still doing it. All right, when we come back, it's going to be a short segment. That was a long one. My thanks to Kevin Weeks. Stay tuned. I do have a jungle announcement that I want to make shortly. That's coming up. I don't know. It's the announcement is not that Silk is on location. Silk made his own announcement. Other thing, I did swap out the lapper. Found an older lapper in the studio that seems to be holding up right now. A call to the lapper bullpen. 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I eat it every single day. I love the way it tastes. I love the energy boost I get from it. So grab and go with a 4-ounce bag or load it up with the 18-ounce bag. That way there's enough for everybody. If you do not see it, ask for it by name. Old Trapper. What's your beef? 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

0: Kevin Weeks, understandably. Find him on social media. Do that for me. I don't ask very much, you clones. I only ask a couple of things. Have a take, don't suck. Go find Kevin Weeks on social and let him know that you saw him on the show and you loved it. And then go to our YouTube channel and hit subscribe. That's literally all I ask of you. Rick and Chico, Romy, damn. Kevin Weeks is smart. Is it the oxygen? I want one of those chambers. Rick and Chico, right. It was a great advertisement, wasn't it? If you come off like that, that dude's just got oxygen pumping through him. I actually want one for the studio. I want this studio to be a hyperbaric chamber. I mean, that's what he was broadcasting from. One of the biggest walk-in. Like, when you see these things, they come in all sorts of varieties and sizes. But normally you don't see one that big where you broadcast from one. Eric on the Southside, quote, "War at Kevin Weeks, inspiring Rome's reinvention from pimp in the box to pimp in the hyperbaric box." I've been offered them before. I've been offered all sorts of these things. Red light, hyperbaric chambers. I just haven't really had a place physically to put them or know. I know what to do with them. I just don't really know where to put them. It's just been, it's been kind of a pain in the ass, actually. I mean, people try to offer me these things for free. I'm like, all right, then I have to deal with it. I've told the story, too. You know where we actually got the greatest use of hyperbaric chambers? For horses. For horses. Misdirection used to go into a hyperbaric chamber. They actually, and they were really expensive. They were expensive treatment for horses, but they responded well. Aaron writes, "Hey, Rome, Kevin Weeks is amazing and one of the most talented analysts. Always great on the show. Glad he could get away from flying that 737 to do the show." Right? Desert Dan's into it. "Kevin Weeks, excellent interview. Loved the Chris Chelios story. I met Chelios during the 2002 Winter Olympics in Salt Lake City. He was a class act." Bacon is in. "Busting the clock for at Kevin Weeks was well worth it. If his stories don't motivate people to get after it, nothing will. That amazing energy and analysis does not come without hard work." 100%. He's a grinder. Tremendous preparation, loves his craft, loves his game. The energy is real. You don't get that kind of energy from a hyperbaric chamber. They help with recovery, but they don't give you that kind of knowledge or preparation. Bella B's into it. "Jim, loving this double segment with that Kevin Weeks. You're spoiling us, and I love it." Romy, "Did you download something made in Chatsworth that toasted your laptop? Regards, Bergie in Florida. Hashtag boyoing." All right, two things. I'm going to respond to that in a minute. This next guy, Marty Blick. "Well, Jim, your lapper is an Apple product. That's what you get. Apple products are ass." Bro. Actually, this is one of the reasons why you buy Apple products. You don't like that car. Because they're supposed to be virus proof. Great take, Orson Welles Blick. Hey, Marty. Marty, you're now Orson Welles Blick, and you're on the watch list. Not for the smack off, but for being banned like the original Orson Welles, who's got a he's serving a double lifetime ban for horrible takes. That's what you get? Apple products are ass? Great take, bro. Now, it's not an Apple issue. I downloaded something that it was a VPN, I think, something to enable me to watch one NFL game in Mexico at the end of last year. And I thought that as soon as I got home, I usually don't make a practice. I'm not one of those guys that subscribes or downloads or joins something, watches one show, and then ditches it. Except me and the boys wanted to watch football in Mexico. So I did. And I thought that I got rid of it. Or I thought that Jake, you know what the kids do, like, Pops, I got this. When we get home, I'll make sure that you're clear. I thought that I was clear, and then all of a sudden I hit the wrong button, and now I've got this error message. I can't get rid of it. It's like, I've tried everything. Anyway, no, it's not. I would love to say to you, yeah, you know what? I went to Lornhub, and now these windows keep opening up, and I can't get rid of them. It's not that. It's because it's the NFL, man. I wanted to watch one game, and I paid for that one game, and now I'm paying for it 6 months later when I thought that I was done. So if you really want to get into it, Bella will understand this. So now I'm rocking an M2 chip when down at my feet is an M5. And would I know the difference? No, but I know the difference. Anyway, Marty, I'm watching you, bro. You're one more horrible take from being banned and joining that other fat ass, Orson Welles. Hey, Rome, Jimmy Haslam is looking at Sorsby in the subliminal draft like he's the second coming of Bernie Kosar. Wouldn't surprise a Browns fan in any way. Mike from Cleveland. Couple thoughts, Mike. Because the Browns do not have a quarterback of the future, and because we've seen what they've done in the past regarding quarterbacks, it would not surprise me for 1 second if he were looking at Sorsby. I just know they're not looking at him in the subliminal draft. That much I do know. If the supplemental draft, in the words of Tom Pelissero, is one of the most arcane things in the NFL, how would you describe the subliminal draft? Non-existent? The suboptimal draft? The subconscious draft? Bro, you can't just throw an S in front of a big word and then call that the draft. It's the supplemental draft, not the subliminal draft. All right, one more thing. Stucknut, I mentioned. I'm glad you're finally making the announcement about the new pre-show, Today in Jungle History, with Buttnuts.
1: Buttnuts.
0: Same format as that dude from Wham's Sports Machine. George Michael, man. That dude was ahead of his time. Are you old enough to remember? I know my audience. I know you are. The Sports Machine. Remember that? Dude would hit the big button, roll the tape. Look at the big reels. The reel to reel. Wow. He called it the same format as that dude from Wham's Sports Machine. The new pre-show, Today in Jungle History with Buttnuts. Well, listen, you know about the Rome tree. You know there's been a lot of other people that have come off this tree and gotten shows. You know, maybe that is the big announcement. Not the after hour, but the pre-show with you and Buttnuts.
1: Buttnuts.
0: Stand by. Might be it. All right, that announcement's coming up. Maybe top of the hour. Stay tuned. And listen, I hate to foreshadow, but this is a big week in the eyes of you clones. So, yeah. Wait till the top of the hour. You'll see. Stay tuned. Maybe a Zoom call coming in. We'll see what happens.
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3: The U.S. men's national team looks to go 2-0 in group play when they take on Australia. Can the Americans win two games in group play for the first time since the original World Cup nearly a century ago? We'll find out Friday, Westwood One Sports.
0: While the world watches the stars hit the FIFA World Cup, Hyundai has its eyes on the next generation of talent. 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

0: Once again, Donald Beef Jerky is the same Oats wrappers, original old fashioned teriyaki, hot and spicy, and peppered, all come in 4 ounce bags. 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Oats Wrapper, what is your beef? So I've got an announcement at the top of the hour, but right now, I always say to you clones, you can call the show, you can hit me up on social media, but if you have enough game, you can Zoom in. And some of you have taken me up on that. There have been clone stalks. And then there's been this guy who's done it like 10 times. Let's go to the beach. No. He's done it from a vineyard. He's done it from the beach. He's done it from another country. He's done it from Fountain Valley. He's been everywhere. He's so Oh, where are we today, dude?
1: Bruh, I am in the beautiful city of Buena Park, California, bruh. The greatest greatest amusement park in the history of the world, Knott's Berry Farm, bruh.
0: Oh, dude, I like it. I like it. What are you doing at Knott's Berry Farm?
1: Okay, so the district where I work, we go later than pretty much every district in Orange County. So tomorrow is 8th grade promotion. And if you were in 8th grade, who else would you want to chaperone your class at the Knott's Berry Farm, other than Silk Crab.
0: The bra.
1: Exactly.
0: For sure. All right, so doing you're chaperoning.
1: Little chaperone.
0: Are you getting him beers?
1: Absolutely not. That is a no-no when you are acting in loco parentis, which I am, of course. These kids are entrusted to me, and I want to make sure they all get home safely to HB. Bro.
0: Nice job. Speaking of HB, bro, have you been out to the Wedge?
1: I made one trip down. Your beloved Crescent Bay or where, right there by, out there by Javier's, man, took a real beating. Lifeguard towers in the water. Yeah, it was – I've never – in my time on this planet,

0: And that's about the biggest I've ever seen it.
1: Dude, lifeguard towers in the water. That is wild.
0: Yep. Yeah. You didn't have to worry now that you're out in the canyon, but it was getting hectic down there.
1: By the way, to that point, I'm in the canyon, but this morning I woke up and I smelled smoke. Now, before we got there, there was a hellified fire. So that scared the hell out of me. I don't know. But then Jano told me it was like 909. It was Riverside. So I mean, there was heavy smoke coming in if I got some of that from the 909. But listen, bro, okay, so you're there, you're chaperoning, but I know you're dialed in. Are you watching the World Cup? Are you watching your Dodgers? What are you checking out these days?
0: Well, first, I'd like to say that your boy Kevin Weeks, man, that guy was a clinic. I just listened to the interview. It was awesome. I do have to give him a little insider information. You guys briefly touched on the 93 Stanley Cup final. And the reason why no Canadian team has won the Stanley Cup final since 93 is because of the curse of the curved stick, brah. Those cheating Les Habitants stole the Stanley Cup right out of McSorley's hand, right out of our hands, right out of Kelly Rudy's hands, right out of Bobby Carpenter's hands, right out of Dave Taylor's hands, the Rougey Bonky Blue. They cursed it, brah. That's why they haven't won the cup since 93.
1: And
0: the curse of the curved stick.
1: That's it, dude.
0: Sorry,
1: no argument. Preach.
0: I still get heated.
1: I was here for it. There for it. Preach. Roy Molocker will be in any second. I bet he hears this. All right, so there is that. You're not wrong.
0: The Ram Man gets it. One other thing I'd love to just shout out to the Knicks fans. Knicks fans, pretty awesome. Great series. It's cute that you guys got your third Larry O. As a Laker fan, call me when you get to 10, maybe, and then you still got seven more to catch us. So, I mean, good luck. Yeah, go New York, I guess. Kind of cute, kind of fun, I guess. 17, brah, 17. Is Albie going to play? She's only 17? 17 championships, Knicks fan.
1: He's not.
0: Yes, World Cup, brah.
1: There you go.
0: Sorry, yeah, but Albie got me when you showed the wooden roller coaster. The gross roller coaster is called Ghost Rider. Wow, that's why you played the Ghost Rider clip from
1: I know it. I missed it initially.
0: Yeah, Albie's fire. But yes, real quick, Dodger haters, everyone in the NL, we've got a bunch of guys injured again. Snell hasn't really even pitched. Glasnow is out. We're still playing great. We got Ward. We've got guys we're bringing up. And you know what? When the trade deadline rolls around, we're not going to use the money we have. We're going to use our number one farm system in the league, and we're going to go get Tarek Skubal. And then who knows what's going to happen, brah? Roki, Shohei, Yama, Glasnow, Snell, Skubal, brah. It's going to be fire.
1: Dude, you're like Brandon Gomes. Well done. All right, Silk. Here's one for you. SA Sports Honk. Hey, Rome, did Knott's Farm make Silk Bra wear a support bra to ride the coaster so no kids got injured? More like Silk Bra with two B's. Jeez.
2: Bra.
0: Who was that?
1: Your boy
0: that
1: Ken. Your boy Ken and SA. SA Sports Honk.
0: Sounds like somebody's a little salty about his Spurs, and isn't Ken the guy that posts pictures of his Porsche all the time? Talk about douchey.
1: Got that douche honk. All right, Silk Bra.
0: I love you, Ken.
1: All right, bro.
0: I love you, Ken.
1: Nice job,
0: bro.
1: Good hit, bro.
0: Real quick, bro. You said you guys had a house at Thousand Steps for a while, bro. That's pretty sweet. I did not know that.
1: We did.
0: That's my favorite body surf spot. Favorite body surf spot in SoCal.
1: Well, there's a reason why you didn't know, dude. I didn't want you showing up, but that was a long time ago. All right, brah. Nice job. Way to get it done. Go chaperone. Silk Bra is the only one who can pull that off. He's done that so many times. Another good hit. Listen, that's available to any one of you if you've got the kind of game that he does. Or even if you don't. It's a visual product. We will give you a link if you're good enough. All right, top of the hour, I've got an announcement to make regarding the program. And it might involve tomorrow. Stay tuned.
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8: 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Nowhere is that spirit more evident than in the world of sports, and we at KPUG are revisiting some of the greatest calls in sports history.
9: We'll find out tonight how much the Ali fight took out of Frazier, if anything. And we'll find out tonight just how good George Foreman is in punching and in taking a punch. I think he hurt Joe Frazier. I think Joe is hurt. Angie Dundee, Ali's trainer right next to me, is saying it. You may hear him. Down goes Frazier! Down goes Frazier! Down goes Frazier! The heavyweight champion is taking the mandatory 8-count, and Foreman is as poised as can be in a neutral corner.
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0: So as we roll into hour number three, the plan to start hour number three was with an announcement. And I'm going to get to the announcement. I'm just not going to start with the announcement because I've got some reaction to Silk Bra. So let me reset you very quickly. You may not be up for doing what he just did because very few of you can pull it off. That guy has done that from any number of locales. So I give him credit for it. And he's more than welcome to do it. Today from Knott's Berry Farm, famous amusement park here in SoCal, where he's chaperoning a bunch of 8th graders. If that's too big of an ask, you just want to call in, you can do that. 1-800-636-8686. If that's too much of an ask, just get to the X platform. Hit me up at Jim Rome. If you want to go old school, you can email me, Rome, R-O-M-E, at appetite.com. So I've got the announcement coming up, but before I do so, let me get to some Silk React. Snagger with two G's. Please let Silk Bra know they also sell shirts with sleeves. Yours? Flabby arms. Unwore bums using a pool table cover as a tank top. Bruh. Jay in the STL. Bodie in Pearland. Quote, word of advice for Silk Bra. We would have rather have seen you getting your body beaten up by 30-foot swells. Frisco Mario is in. Yo, Tan Man, can someone explain to Silk that he shouldn't be rocking a tank top with that bod? Bra, your man boobs are on fleek. And you got some side boob popping out under your pits. Not the best look, brah.
1: Brah.
0: It also looks like you need to work in some cardio to work on that beer belly, brah. San Francisco Mario wore BB Smalls in SF. Mario, it's pretty amusing to call out a dude for his moobs and his side moobs. But you better not have any moves or some side moves yourself. Are you a Dadonis?
2: He looks like a Dadonis.
0: Kenneth E. in the 503. Hey, Silk. Those don't look like small BBs. More like Cardi D's. Signed, Chatsworth Mario. Well, dude. Did some mental gymnastics there. Well done. Dino is in. Rome, quote, my main goal is the safety of my students. Quote, end of quote. Proceeds to ignore them to appear to Zoom. Pretty good for you, Dino. Bacon guy, quote, another great Zoom call from Todd in Portland. He should continue to rock that soul patch. Enjoy the rides, brah. That's funny, too. Luke writes, at Kevin Weeks, top-tier interview with that Jim Rome. Have to get on the podcast, brah. He just did the podcast, episode 411. See, this is what you're missing if you don't check out our podcast. All right, so in terms of, okay, there's all the Silk Bra. He's got a big rack reaction.
3: Rack him!
0: Nice rack. I think.

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Somebody had it. Let's put that back up, Alex. Somebody called the announcement.

0: Bronco, and AC. So many of you clones, many of you clones, well, actually two or three of you, have just been relentless about saying, hey, Rome, Juice Miss was nice, but you can do better. The juice off. The juice off. We demand the juice off. We have to have the juice off. You gave us Juice Miss. Give us the juice off. Give us what we want. To which I respond, I have long said, clones, if I give you what you want, if I always gave you what you wanted, I myself would be a clone and not the host of this show, because generally what you want is pretty reprehensible. Generally what you want is actually pretty lame. Generally what you want makes everything so much worse. This is why I don't give you what you want. If I don't check you, who will? Yeah, but Rome, you gave us the Juice Miss. You gave us Juice Miss, and that was great. And you're happy you did that, right? Right? Give us juice off. Give us the juice off. It's the anniversary, Rome, of the greatest day ever. Yay! The slow speed white Bronco chase. Do it, Rome. So here I sit at this point of my life, at this point of my career. Am I getting soft? Am I trying to keep what we have? The clones? What? Why would I even think about this? Like, I pushed back so hard on Juice Miss. What? Why would I do this? And I'm like, I don't know. You know, maybe? I mean, the guy is dead. He's somewhere in hell. I mean, it is the anniversary. I know I'm going to get some content out of it. I know it's what you want. Do I throw you a bone? I mean, me 5 years ago would have been like, oh, hell no. Me 1 year ago would have been like, hell no. Me 1 minute ago, hell no. The answer is, that is not the announcement. There will be no juice off.
1: I don't like that comment.
0: Looking at you, V. Looking at you, Mikey. Looking at you, Oj. Down underneath, there is no juice off. Of course not, man. That's not the announcement. Did you wake the hell up, clones? Juice off. Get the hell out of here with that. No, but I do have an announcement. It's just not that. No, the announcement today. Now, I think many of you know that the only constant for us the last few years has been change. There's been so much change. When for so many years there was very little change, but in the last few years, there has been nothing but change for our show and our brand as we continue to evolve. And the goal has always been, since this change started, to put the program in as many places as possible, to be ubiquitous, to be as accessible to as many people as possible, because we know that you all consume the product in very different ways. This is why we're still on terrestrial radio with Westwood One. This is why we're still on satellite radio with SiriusXM. This is why the radio show is a video simulcast that is aired on X and the Rome channel that has an additional 8 platforms. You happy about that, Lauren? Lauren's been looking to correct me on that for a long time, apparently. If I can hear you through the door, Lauren. 8 platforms. So, this is all good. This is all ubiquitous. We're heard and seen in all these places, all these platforms. Come Monday, we are going to add another one. And I think this should come as no surprise, as we've been building out this channel, and we are really pleased with how it's grown. We're really pleased with your reaction to it. So come Monday, the show will air live on YouTube. We have been posting to YouTube. We have been putting clips on YouTube. We have been putting the podcasts on YouTube. We are going to begin airing this

0: show live on YouTube on Monday. What that means to you, it's going to be the best and the easiest way to stream the show via the internet. Absolutely hyped, and I hope you are too. So in the interim, what you want to do, if you don't mind, and there's a reason I've been trying to send you over there, not only for the content that we add every single day, but preparing you for this moment. If you don't mind, could you head over to our YouTube channel? Just search out Jim Rome. Make sure you are subscribed, and that way you are prepared for our launch on Monday. I know for a fact, you're going to love the viewing experience. You are going to love watching the show on YouTube, especially with the option. Why? Rome, what's going to be so great about that? Number one, it's going to be the best and easiest way to watch the show on the internet. Number two, there are things we can do over there that we cannot do in other places. For one, live chat. Live chat. It's going to give you a completely new way to interact and engage with the show and with other clones. Now, we're still going to have your reaction on X. We're still going to have your emails. We're still going to have your phone calls. But now we will have chat as well. It's going to be awesome. And we will put the chat up. That'll be a part of the program. And you can interact with each other. And we've got some other things that we are exploring that I will get into as we go along. Some other things that are really interesting that are planned for the channel and the show. But for now, just know this. The show is going to air live on YouTube every single day starting next Monday. So let's get it. And I want you to put that in the back of your mind. No, put that in the front of your mind and kind of put that in your rotation. And again, I know everybody uses the show in different ways. That's why we have it in so many different places, on so many different platforms. I want to make sure that you get the show the best way, the way that works best for you. But I think that this is going to work best for a lot of you. We love YouTube. We love it. Love it. And you'll still get it on all the platforms on the Rome channel. But on YouTube,
1: I love him.
0: Ease of access. It's going to look great. It's going to feel great. And there's going to be chat. There's going to be chat. That's also what makes a difference. Tommy, let me bring you in here momentarily. Now, Tom, I want to give you a lot of credit. Because one of the first things that you said when we brought you on board and hired you 5+ years ago, you had lots of thoughts and we talked. But you were always about YouTube, and you've been pushing for this and working for this and helping to build this out. Let me get your thoughts on this, your reaction to it, and how good do you feel about this?
2: I'm very excited. I feel great about it. It does feel like kind of the culmination of our 5 years together, which I've been very proud of. Very proud of this, too. And I'm very excited for just ease of access and ease of interaction, those two things. Just the fact that this will be a very easy thing for the clones to find on their phone, on their computer, on their TV, on absolutely anywhere that is connected to the internet. And then the live chat. I'm very excited about it. It's kind of a big unknown, but it fits the show so well to have the ability to have, you know, clones just right there in real time talking smack to each other, giving it to us. Hopefully giving things that could contribute to the show, but also having fun just talking about the show while it's happening. So,
0: whoa, live chat.
2: It's so much potential there.
0: It's real time. It's live chat. How does it work with the program? Okay, how about this? And not to be too naive, but for those that don't actually engage, that are not using YouTube, that do not understand that function, I mean, can you kind of lay it out? I mean, it is what it is. It's live chat.
2: Yeah.
0: It can go back and forth, and it's live, and it scrolls, and it runs. How do we incorporate it into the show? The same way we do expos?
2: That is the general plan, but it is kind of an experimentation phase at first. We're going to see how it goes. But yeah, I think for the most part, it's going to be folded into the reaction like the rest of the reaction. So just like you said, still going to be calls, there's still going to be emails, there's still going to be expos, but now there's going to be chats in the reaction that you read, and not in the reaction that we also show on the stream. So just like we can see somebody's post on X, we'll be able to see your post in the chat too. We'll probably be able to see more of the chat also. And the chat box will be like attached right onto the side of the screen. So when you go to YouTube and you find the broadcast, just when you're watching the broadcast, the chat box will be right next to it. You can get rid of it if it's distracting to you. And if you want it to be there, you can follow along. You don't have to participate also to view the chat. So it's kind of just, it can be part of your viewing experience without even taking part in chat.
0: You can customize
2: it. It's just another dimension for the show.
0: You customize it. You use it and watch it the way you want.
2: Exactly. And also, we're going to continue to post content that isn't live. So if you've been using the channel and it works for you, like, for example, if you're a radio listener that's listening every day on your commute or however it works for you, and then you use the channel to go watch a segment later or to keep up with the Reinvention Project or the Jim Rohn podcast, you can still do that, and we're going to still be posting all of that. We just, in addition to all of that, we'll be live for 3 hours.
0: This is part of the evolution.
2: Day.
0: We are building that channel out even further by carrying the show live.
2: Just trying to be as available as possible to everybody. And I really believe, and I know, you know, people my age and younger use YouTube a lot more than necessarily older audience, but I really believe
0: people your age.
2: I really believe, though, anyone can get used to using YouTube, even if you've never used it before, even if it's very simple. The first thing you could do, just go to youtube.com, type in Jim Rohn. You will see your face pop up. Click on that. It'll be a circular logo. Click on that logo. Hit subscribe. You'll be supporting us and you'll be in. And then every single time you return to YouTube, our content will kind of be fed. As soon as you subscribe, our content will be fed to you. So you really don't have to ever
0: Once you subscribe, it will find you. You don't have to go looking for it.
2: Yes.
0: I've always said that. That's why you pound the sub button. That way you never have to go looking for it. It will find you. It will find you. Good job by you, dude. What I would say to you clones, if you're not YouTube savvy, go over there right now. Just start getting used to it. It's easy and it's fun and it's accessible and it's clean and it's smooth and there's going to be that chat element to it and it's further part of our evolution. So right now, if you're watching on the feed, just go to YouTube. Hit sub. Hit sub. We start Monday. Monday. So to Tom's point, it's a great point. We're going to keep doing all the things that we're doing, posting clips, posting the pods. If you use the channel and if you like the channel, that's not going to change. What is going to change is it's another way to view the show. And it's going to be the easiest and best way to watch the show on the internet. Carlin Prescott, you're right and you're wrong about this. Great announcements, plural. Great announcements on being on YouTube on Monday and juice off tomorrow. No. Great announcement on being on YouTube on Monday. End of announcements. There is no YouTube. Or check that, juice off. There is no juice off. Mr. Fry underscore one in bold. Thank you. Signed YouTube users. You know what? You're welcome, my guy.
1: Thank you!
0: You are very, very welcome. About time that we catered to you YouTube users.
3: Thank you.
0: We love YouTube. Been waiting for this moment. Fired up. Fired up. Extremely excited to launch this thing on Monday and see what it looks like. Wait a minute. Look at this guy. This guy bounces back from the worst take ever. With arguably the best take ever. Freaking Marty Blick. Quote, "This is just about the best news I could have imagined hearing. Great announcement. Can't wait for 6/22/2026. Damn, Blick. Way to bounce back from the dead. You are no longer Orson Welles Blick. You're just Marty underscore Blick. MLB, brah. Hey, by the way, Orson, you are not allowed to participate on YouTube. I guess I can't. Well, I probably could block you, bro. I probably could block you. I'm certainly not encouraging you, and I don't want you there. Now, how do I put this? I do not want you there, Orson Welles. I don't want you in the chat. I don't want you on that channel. You are banned. You are serving a double lifetime ban. Now, I will grant you this. I can't ban you from the internet. If I could, I would. Bro, I might even ban you from life if I could. But I don't know, man. While I can't do that, you know who can? Freaking Lorne. Lorne would know how. Way to go, Blick. You're back. Armon Armadillo. Quote, "When I get hyped, I turn my chat on. I turn it on. So hyped for the Jungle Van Smack and the XR4 Ti. War Twitch coming next." And one thing at a time, maybe. You can never have enough platforms. Clearly. Hey, Lauren. We have 8 platforms on the Rome channel, Lauren. Oh, wait, you're not going to react to that? Thank you. We have 8 on the Rome channel, and we're adding YouTube. And then all the radio remains the same. Still on the Westwood One Sports Network. Still on Sirius XM. We're fired up for YouTube. Can't you hear it in my voice? Fired the hell up for YouTube and the chat and all the things that we're learning about it. Let's see here at 36th Tucson, Javi. Hey, Rome. I have YouTube TV and YouTube Premium. And now you just completed my trifecta. Love to see it. See, bro, you get it. You're all about it. That dude knows. That's where that dude lives. That dude absolutely understands. He knows. Appreciate you, Javi.
1: Love to
0: appreciate
1: see
0: you, Javi. Want to see it. Aaron in the 206. All bolds. Can't wait.
1: Can't wait.
0: A fantastic announcement. I'm on YouTube all day at work, except for these 3 hours. Meeting the audience where we're at is such a no-brainer. Congrats to you and the team. Aaron, my guy, I appreciate that. I appreciate that 2 different ways. I appreciate the fact that you're on YouTube all day long, except these hours, when you leave to find us. And now I found you. Now I'm meeting you where you are. You're right, dude. I am meeting you where you are. Abel in the ATX. Bro, do I still have this in me? Let's find out. Ahem. Ahem. Coming in 3, 2, 1. We're taking over the X. We're taking over the fast channels. We're taking over YouTube. Then we're going back to Washington to take over the White House. Bro, I can't do that as often as I used to. It's kind of like MJ, you know, at the end of his career. I'm not at the end of my career, but you know, as some of these hoopers get up in there, they like Braun, they pick their spots. They're not throwing down every single time they can, but they'll pick their spots. So that's what I just did with Howard Dean. But I'm loving the reaction. Commissioner Iris is in. Hey, clones, we got a deal. Signed, Jim Rome. From his ATM. Bed.
3: We got a deal.
0: Go YouTube.
4: Go Hawks.
0: Go Hawks.
3: Go
0: YouTube.
3: Go Hawks.
0: Hey, clones.
3: I'm gonna see y'all in the morning.
0: We got a deal. Okay. See y'all Monday. See y'all in the chat sleep. On Monday. Go
3: see
0: YouTube.
3: Hey, Seattle.
0: Hey, clones. Hey, Internet.
4: Go
0: see
4: Hawks.
0: You on Monday. We got a deal. Go YouTube.
3: I'm gonna see y'all in the morning.
4: Good night.
0: See you on the afternoon on Monday. Is that what you're getting at, ears?
3: Hey, Seattle.
4: Go home.
0: Hey, thanks for checking in, Powder. Nice job. All right, when we come back, if you have thoughts on that, are you using YouTube? If you are, I want to hear it. Because we've been working towards this for a minute now. If you're not, listen. Try new things. All we've done is try new things for the last 3 or 4 years. Go to YouTube. I mean, this is not a new development, YouTube. All right? It is for us in the way of carrying the show live. But if for some reason that's not a part of the internet that you go to, go there. You're going to love the way the show looks and feels on YouTube. I can't wait for it. All right, so let me tell you about something brand new on the program, too. 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

0: tell you, the announcement pumped me up, but the reaction to the announcement also pumps me up. I'm so glad you get this. I'm so glad you want this. And believe me, we've all been working towards this. So this feels awesome. In case you missed it, we are announcing, or did announce, that we are going to, hey, it's FanDuel. My partners, love these guys. FanDuel Predicts. They're part of what makes this all possible. FanDuel Predicts. Download that app. So on Monday, we are going to debut the show on YouTube. Go to our existing YouTube channel. Make sure you have subscribed. And you can watch the show. We will air it every day live. And there is a chat option so you can interact with each other, and interact with the show. It is going to be the easiest and best way to view the show on the internet. Can't wait for that. Kevin in the Bay Area asks, Rome, can we listen to past shows? Rome, yes. You can, Kevin. Wiggins, 139, is in. Quote, so, the juice off is off tomorrow then. I can't believe the YouTube bigwigs didn't demand that you wait until Monday, considering the ratings blast it will provide. The reinvention of Rome continues. Last part of that's true. The reinvention of Rome does continue. You know what? YouTube's like everybody else. They don't tell us what to do. They're helping us. They're helping us get acclimated. They're helping us make the most of their platform. Nobody's telling me what to do or what to say or how to do anything. We have partnerships with all of these people, with our sponsors, with our platforms. It's all collaborative. Why do you think people... Who's telling me what to do all these decades in? These are all collaborative efforts. Mandy, quote, at Jim Rome, continues to evolve with the times. Congrats on the YouTube deal. The live chat is going to be wild, especially during the next Silk Zoom, because the comments are going to be straight fire. Looking forward to Monday. Exactly. That person understands. This is a big reason why we're doing it. Number one, ease of use. And we love YouTube. I think that is still the future. And I know a lot of you love YouTube and you're already users. You're going to love watching the show, but the chat portion of it is just a part. It's part and parcel. You're going to love it, the live chat, for the very reason that person just mentioned. The live chat's going to be, quote, wild, especially during the next Silk Zoom, because the comments will be straight fire. Sandlot, Jim, myself, and YouTube are as tight as Jim Kelly or James Kelly and the English language. Live chat, I'm still team more of you, less of us. Congratulations at producer Tom, at Jim Rome, warn me heading over to YouTube and smashing the sub button. Smash.
1: Yeah.
0: You know what? All I'm asking is this. Just try it. You may find that there are other ways to consume the show that you like better. This is why we're putting it in as many places as we possibly can. Some of you will only listen to the radio, terrestrial radio. Some of you will only listen to Sirius XM. Some of you have already found your way and found your rhythm on some of our Rome Channel platforms or a platform. I get all this. I'm just trying to give you another option because so many of you love YouTube. And we love YouTube. That's why we started to push out more content on that channel. But in the back of my mind, I've always wanted to do this. I've always wanted to have the show live on YouTube. We only now are able to do so. Bodie. Now, Bodie's been with me for years. His reaction. About time, Bubba. I watch YouTube more than TV. Bodie, see you Monday. Heads from Bacon, quote, can someone please explain this YouTube thing to me? Signed, Terrence in Sierra Madre. Well done. All right, so what I'm hearing from you, and I know this is a big reason why we wanted to do this. B. Blaine 69, Jim, great idea. YouTube TV is my TV. Now the show is on YouTube. Monday will be history in the making, ready to interact with you and the clones live. Chat off. Can't wait. Who knows? Let's see how it goes. There could be a chat off. I don't know. The bra's back. Bra, have I not done enough for you today? I didn't even ask a question. Have you not done enough for the jungle today? Bra. Bra, are you not chaperoning? I thought you were responsible for the entire eighth grade. Yet you have time to zoom in and now hit me back again? You heard Kevin Weeks. You obviously heard the announcement. Bro, what? I thought you were chaperoning. Bra, congrats on the YouTube edition. Normally, I would come into the studio live for day one, but Jen and I will be driving back from Paso Robles. Bro, normally you're not invited for any of these things. Brah, the hell are you talking about? This guy. Brah, just worry about that supple rack that you have. Just worry about your assets, bro. Just worry about maintaining your assets. One day they will sag. Just worry about your supple breasts. Normally, I would come into studio live for day one. Bro, when have you ever done that? Yeah, I guess we all know this, though, right? Well, why am I moving the show to YouTube? Not for the chat. Not because I need another platform to be, quote, ubiquitous. I'm doing it for Silk. I'm doing it so Silk can come in day one and make it about Silk. Silk's actually going to chaperone the XR4TI and the XCR. All right, so good. Good, I love it. I like that energy. Even Kevin in the Bay Area came in, not with a complaint about his life or his job, but just a question. Can we listen to past shows? But of course. I can't wait to see how it looks. I literally am not sure. But I can't wait to find out. So there is your, in case you missed it, we just made the announcement. We have added another platform, YouTube. The show is going to air live on YouTube starting Monday. So if you're not familiar with our channel or even YouTube overall, familiarize yourself with it. It's not hard. It's simple. Just bump around, get used to it. That way come Monday when we launch, you'll be ready. Go to our YouTube channel and hit the sub button. When you subscribe, that way, anytime something new happens, it will find you. You don't need to go looking for it. It's easy. All right? Look for that. All right, we'll come back. And I've got one more segment. I actually want to talk about the Knicks and some wild video. Any of you check out Mikal Bridges on Instagram Live? My man was wilding. May have gotten into a popper five. And then turn the phone around. Some wild video. We'll hit that. And I'm looking for your reaction. Not by chat. You can't chat yet. But Monday you can chat. All right, stay tuned.
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2: 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Coming off major knee surgery, will the three-time Super Bowl champ still have the Mahomes magic to live up to the contract? Westwood One Sports.
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0: All right, so a big day for many of you, and a disappointing day for three of you. There is no Juice Off. That's not the announcement. The announcement is we are going to air live on YouTube starting on Monday. Oh, sorry about that, Juice. Oh, sorry. So if you want to react to it, go ahead. All right, so really quickly, I mentioned that the Knicks have gotten loose. Knicks have taken their victory tour. The Knicks are showing up on the late night shows, and they're showing up on their own Instagram feeds, and they're celebrating the way they should. I mean, it has been 53 years, so they're having fun. And it's a lot of pressure off for a lot of these guys, and they're enjoying it, and they should. Take Mikal Bridges, for instance. He shows up on Instagram Live, and I don't want to say without knowing, but it seems to me he might have gotten into one or four. My man seems like maybe he may have imbibed. You look and you tell me what you think.
1: I'm drinking 808. What the f***? It's 11 a.m., man. Lock in. And no cap, bro. What the f***? My arm, bro. Yeah, can you pull me up a shot, please? It's 11 a.m. What the f***? Come on, bro. F them picks. Be nice, man. We still got more to prove, man. Still could have been better, man. Let me not talk to y'all like that, because I'm gonna get my bag. I don't need to do that. It's not really that smooth, huh? Lost by Coldplay. Come on, bro. You can't tell me that's not a banger, bro. I'm on a play shirt right now. I might shed a tear, no cap. I might shed a tear listening to this. It's because I'm losing. Doesn't mean I'm lost. I could cry to this song, bro. No cap, bro. Like, what the f***?
0: No cap, bro. He loves Coldplay. No cap, bro. He's smashing tequila at 11 a.m. No cap, bro. Gotta lock in. Nah, don't talk about FM picks. We have a lot more to do. We could have played better. He was feeling it. So if you're watching on the stream, that was him on his Instagram Live. He also says, build a statue for that little big-headed ass Brunson.
1: Build a statue. Build that little big-headed ass statue, bro. And the thing is about him, he's happy. Let me tell you a little bit about JB. He's happy. He's happy he won this moment. He's very happy. I know he is. But if you don't think that not ready for another run, then y'all don't know, JB. Enjoy this for a little bit. Get back to it. How life goes.
0: Dude, he's letting it go, man. He's letting it rip. That little big-headed ass JB said at one point, somebody take his phone. Because he was just letting it go. He said he's happy. You got to know he's happy. Like, the thing is, he doesn't look happy, right? He just deadpans everything, Brunson. He goes, oh, no, he's happy. He's happy. Trust me, he's happy. He wants another one. Quote, build a statue for that, quote, little big-headed ass Brunson. Amazing. He also, this dude, man, talk about comfortable. Talk about happy. He was also singing to his dog.
1: There, I loved you, and where were you? Sonny, don't go. Sonny. Don't go.
0: Sonny. Take it now. One up, bro. F them picks. Nobody can say anything now, dog. Especially when you're singing to your dog.
2: F them picks.
0: Five first rounders. It's all worthwhile. You've got your chip. The trade was worth it. The Nova Knicks. My man. You know why that guy's so happy? You want to talk pressure. Never mind the pressure of 53 years. That dude, that would have stuck to him forever. They gave up five number ones for him. Had he not delivered, he would have been a marked man in New York City probably forever. No wonder he thinks that that, quote, little big-headed ass should get a statue. You bailed him out. No wonder the Coldplay sounds so good. I'll bet you if I were that guy and they gave up five number ones for me and I won a world championship, I'd even like Coldplay. Everybody would. I bet it sounds good to him. That was an amazing Instagram Live. Wild. Congrats, man. Got to be happy for him. Something else that was big today. Rashee Rice released from jail and did so on a dead sprint. I can't get to this today, unfortunately. But did you see this guy run from the cameras? Talk about a dude knowing his route tree. Talk about a dude getting some separation.
2: Yes.
0: Watch this.
2: Back pedal.
0: I'm out.
3: Hey, Rasheed, you got anything to say to your fans?
0: Look at the separation. Running from the cameras. Obviously, there's nothing wrong with his knee. Look at that burst. And now he's gone. So he got out. Then you've got Cape Verde and their tie against Spain. Remember yesterday when I said their goalkeeper started the game with just shy of 50,000 followers? He's up to almost 10 million. From 50 gur to 10 million in like 24 hours. I'm going to say it. Only in soccer. Find me one other event, one other sport, where a literal unknown could go from 50,000 followers on Instagram to 10 million. Like in one day's time.
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0: 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All right, big day today. Tomorrow is not the big day that so many of you want. We are not doing the juice off tomorrow. We're not. But I will talk more about the fact that we're launching on YouTube on Monday. My thanks to Tom Pelissero.
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13: This year marks 250 years since the signing of the Declaration of Independence, an event that changed history and ignited the American spirit. Nowhere is that spirit more evident than in the world of sports. And we at KPUG are revisiting some of the greatest calls in sports history, including this one by Steve Rabel in the Seahawks' first Super Bowl win.
14: Three receivers near side for Manning, out of the shotgun. Ball at the 35. Moreno in the backfield. Now he scampers. The ball is hit as it comes out and it's picked off by the Seahawks. Far sideline, Malcolm Smith, 50, 45, he's going to go. 30, nobody's going to touch him. Cuts back 20, 10, the Legion of Boom, the Seahawks defense. They do it again. Holy catfish. Touchdown, Seahawks. Oh, baby, Malcolm Smith dunks it over the goalpost. And the Seahawks go up 21-0 on the second interception of the game. On Peyton Manning.
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15: And again, to me, the NFL season is 365 days long. 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And of course, the Seahawks were so intrigued. I mean, we're the defending champions. 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I still can't reconcile that we really won the Super Bowl. I mean, we were up against the Rams and the Niners, the best division of football. I'm blown away. With that game against San Francisco where we just blew them out of the water at Lumen, and then to come back and win against the Rams for the NFC Championship, and then boom. Just rolling the Patriots in the Super Bowl. I mean, crazy. And then we're at the parade, and it's just like, yeah, this is what we do. We just win Super Bowls, whatever. 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
1: And away we go. We are wheels up, off, and running. It's 3 o'clock in the Pacific Northwest. Welcome to the Tuesday Zone. My name is Alan Fee. Beautiful day out there. Finally, the sun is shining. Boy, this is the good weather, right? 70-ish degrees. Perfect. Light breeze. I'm all about it. We are on the air till 5:30 today, and then it's Mariner pregame. Mariners back in action in Seattle. Baltimore Orioles coming here. You might remember we were just there splitting a series with them. The big news of the day that's trending for the Mariners is Cal Raleigh. He is back. We'll see how that oblique is. Obviously, he tore up things in the minors during that rehab stint in Everett and then later Tacoma. Boy, it's going to be nice to see him in a big league uniform with the Mariners. You know, something that came up on the show yesterday that I thought was kind of interesting. You know, obviously, in Cal's absence, we had Pareda, we had Garver, and those guys, they do well with the pitching staff. The numbers, they pretty much held their own because it's not like Cal was tearing things up when he left. But the one thing that is one of those non-tangibles, it's really hard to really put anything to it until you think, well, wait a minute. You know, we've had some funky starts from some of our starters, most recently and most notably Brian Wu. You know, here's a guy who doesn't have Cal. And again, you know, we know that Cal is like a manager on the field, right? And you're thinking to yourself, well, who would you rather have in there when you've got a struggling pitcher? Pareda, Garver, or Cal? No disrespect, obviously, to Pareda or Cal, or to Garver, but let's be honest, Cal was a candidate for MVP. Cal is so important to this Mariner team. This is Cal's team. And maybe this is the shot in the arm that the Mariners need to get up over the edge. Now, yeah, I get it. They're in first place. They are. One game over 500. We've been three games over 500. But enough screwing around already. You know, this team should be like 10 games over 500 and rolling. You know, other teams can do it. I mean, look at Atlanta tearing things up. I mean, the Dodgers are the Dodgers. They buy all those players. Okay, whatever. The Dodgers are going to Dodger. But the Mariners, I mean, we should be so much better than this. And this is maybe the thing that we need to light that fire. A good, strong, solid homestand. We're going up against a Baltimore team that's okay, but, I mean, they're not going to win the AL East. And we already basically know that. But they're formidable. You know, they're underperforming. Maybe they turn it on. Maybe they're one of those teams that goes on a 10-game, you know, binge run here and gets back into the conversation. I mean, there is some talent there. But then the Boston Red Sox, you talk about underperforming. They come in next on this homestand. And then we go off to Pittsburgh. You know, so there's a string of games here against teams that, you know, we should win the series. And that's all we're really trying to do. It would be nice to have another 8-game, 9-game, 10-game winning streak. We don't really need that. We just need to keep winning series. We should be able to beat Baltimore. It's a 3-game series. You know, when we were in Baltimore, it was a 4-game set. So hard to win a 4-game series. On the road, a split, it's good. Now, I got it. We got our asses handed to us on Sunday, 10-1. That was no way to end that dismal road trip. But gosh, I mean, it was guys in and out, injuries, partial injuries, day-to-day guys out for 10 days. I mean, it's really hard to keep track of this Mariner lineup. And much like last year, and again, let's not have amnesia, much like last year, this Mariner team was kind of limping along. We weren't sure what we were doing. We were platooning everybody. I feel the need to constantly remind not only myself, but everybody else that, you know, hey, wait a minute. This team was really cobbled together last year. And just in case you forgot, we won the American League West. Oh, sure, the Astros were banged up. And yet we had to take it all the way down to the wire against a banged up Astros team. But we still won the American League West. this team is more put together than that team. We're just a little banged up. And by a little, I mean we didn't have Cal Raleigh, our heart and soul. Brendan Donovan, our big offseason acquisition, hits the ground running as our best hitter. He's out and back out again. So that's where we've been.

that situation. Brendan Donovan will be back, hopefully sooner than later. Cal is back. When we get all these guys in the lineup together, we're back, baby. We are back. Okay, yeah, you can talk about the bullpen issues. You know, we can debate Mooney. I get it. You know, I still believe in Mooney. I think his Mariner fans were so quick to, anoint the guy as the second coming of all. Wait, what? He's had a couple of blown saves, but bounce him. I mean, just I don't think like that. You know, our last couple of managers, you know, right or wrong, and again, I get the criticism. I would stick with guys. Sometimes you got to stick with your guys that you believe in. You know, you just do, and see what you got. Now, it's not like it's mid-August and we're sticking with guys we don't know what's going on. You know, we're not even at the halfway point yet. You got to see what you got. The whole thing with Mooney, the bullpen's been a little sus. We've had guys banged up, Brash, in, out. You've had some injuries. You had some things happening. So let's not overreact to this. We're back home. Cal is back. There seems maybe to be a little more law and order on the field when Cal's in the game. His presence. You know, he was down in Arizona rehabbing. You know, remember he popped up and was inspirational. He came in for a weekend. And then he was off to Everett, off to Tacoma, and now he's back. I just think his presence is going to be very helpful to this baseball team. Cal being back is going to be a shot in the arm to this team. It's going to be like we just acquired some new guy. And yeah, I get it. He wasn't lighting things up, but he was starting to get it. But, you know, that oblique, man, you know, the same thing happened to Bryce Miller. You want to bring it back, and you're not sure, and you just... Yeah. You know, those are funky injuries. You got to be careful. And the Mariners have had the luxury of being able to take their time. That's the thing that's happened. That's what happened last year. Remember, we took our time. When guys got hurt, we took our time. You know, we're sitting there looking at the Astros. Remember the Astros medical team was getting so much grief last year. You know, they were making headlines. You know, the medical team guys, we never see them except, you know, a guy gets hurt in the field or some guy that comes over and says, hey, man, what's going on? And he walks him off the field. In Houston, they were making headlines. They were household names for all the wrong reasons. And so our guys, you know, we're looking at guys that get banged up. We take our time. And again, you know, we have that luxury, if you want to call it a luxury. We're not in a hurry. You know, we've been underperforming, not playing well. We've been banged up as fans were questioning this guy, that guy, and the other guy. And we're in first place. That doesn't suck. That's what we've elevated to in Seattle. That's the kind of team that we have here. We've got a really good team that can struggle in first place. It's not like we're 10 games out going, crap, how much time is left? We can make this up. Remember that one year we caught the Angels? We don't have to do that. We don't have to do that at all. We're in first place. We'll get firster. It'll happen. Just watch. I mean, if the Mariners don't roll to a division title, I mean, I'll be shocked. I mean, seriously. I mean, anything can happen in sports, as we know. But I mean, who's going to catch us? The Athletics? The Athletics are a 500 team. You know, then you're going to say, well, we're only a game above 500. Yeah, well, ish. The team that we want on the field isn't really out on the field just yet. We got guys coming in, coming out. It's a very fluid situation. It's very transient, this starting lineup. You know, we're learning names of other guys in the farm system. Remember back in the day, you just like, who's that guy in the farm system? Oh, Julio. Who's the other guy? I don't know. Our farm system sucks. You know, now you got a who's who. I mean, so, you know, you're bringing up wisdom. I follow the team. I go to spring training. I've met the guys. I've talked to a lot of players. I read up about this team. And all of a sudden, it's like, hey, we're going to put wisdom in. And when I heard that, I thought, wow, it's about time we started using some wisdom around here. And then Jason, I think, was like, well, wait a minute. No. That's the guy's name. Didn't know we're going to need a guy named Wisdom from the farm system. I thought we had plenty of guys. That's back when we were waiting for Cole Emerson to come up. We had JP playing short, Brendan Donovan at third, Naylor at first, Cole Young at second. Everything was fine.

0: And then all of a sudden, boom, we got a problem. Wisdom, who? What? So, I mean, we've had guys in and out of there. Ref Snyder, I get it. I love Ref Snyder before he got to the team. I mean, good player, perfect acquisition for us. I mean, it was perfect. When we got Brendan Donovan during the offseason, and then we came back and said Ref Snyder, it was like, boy, that's going to help this ball club. Remember back when Dylan Moore was like, he was the Band-Aid for anything that went wrong. I kept waiting for him to come out of the bullpen at some point. I mean, that's what we had. And now we got guys that can play all kinds of positions. So just watch what's going to happen here. So, yeah, we're a game over 500. We're banged up, but we're fine. We're just absolutely fine. You know, you can say we've underperformed. We have. You know, the brand has underperformed. You know, the team itself is, you know, it's a makeshift version of itself. We have good guys on this team, enough to be above 500. But it's not like we're the team in baseball that's a mess. We're in first place. Baseball is funky this year. I'm going to remind you of that until it stops being funky. You know, the Yankees are yanking. They're doing what they're supposed to be doing. But what the hell are the White Sox doing in first place in the Central? You know, everybody else. At any given time, when you look at the MLB standings, every team is like 4-6 in their last 10, except maybe that one team that's hot. And you're just like, what? Everyone's in and around 500 or flirting with 500, almost at 500 or falling down to 500 or just over the hump. I mean, that's baseball, right? You know, I think that 54% thing that DePoto got in so much trouble for has never been more accurate. I mean, if you think about it, I wonder if he sits there laying in bed going, God, if we just won 54% of our game, we're going to win the division. I mean, it's true. I mean, it is. You know, to me, try to win all the games and do all the things. I think he just kept it too real that day. But, you know, we unpacked that for the last two seasons. But, you know, here we are. We're going to be okay. You know, and if we're not, it's on us. No one's coming and taking this from us. Right? No, nobody's taken this from us. No one's taken the American League West. We're the defending champs. We're gonna win back-to-backs. We are. And again, you know, just much like a presidential election, it's too soon to call. I mean, it is. You know, you got teams all, you know, you got three teams within five games of us. You know, the Athletics, the Rangers, and yeah, even the Astros. But I just think when this all comes together, and it will. I mean, look at the pitching problems that we have. You know, I keep talking to people like, man, our pitching's a mess. Well, is it though? I mean, you know, Castillo didn't really enjoy that whole thing where he was piggybacking. But you know, it was sort of kind of working out. You know, and if you look at the rest of our pitching staff, I mean, there's been a lot of quality starts. And you know, well, Emerson Hancock, that last start, he got lit up. Okay, yeah, that one time. You know, again, this pitching staff is going to dial in. They are going to dial in. And they're going to put some things together. And they're going to start reeling off some wins. They are. I just don't think anybody needs to be worried about this. The bullpen, you know, we're going to have the luxury here of making some things happen. Who knows what they're going to do? You know, does Cade Anderson come in? Does he solidify the bullpen sooner than later? Does Ryan Sloan? I mean, those guys' numbers in the minors are lights out. We're stacked. You know, if this is how the division ended, let's say the season ended today, we win the American League West. What does our pitching staff and bullpen look like? Then you start making the chess moves to dial in, right? You know, right now we're grinding out a long season. And you might say, well, why are we doing this? Why are we doing that? Why do we piggyback? Now we're six-man rotation. I mean, why are we screwing around with this? Because we can. We don't need to exhaust all our resources right now. You're winning the division. The rest of the division blows chunks. You've got time. And you've put together a roster that has some really good players, some of whom are unhealthy right now. You got a farm system backing you up better than probably any other farm system in baseball. So we're playing the long game here. This is chess. As fans, we get impatient. As Mariner fans, we get impatient. Everything's got to be fixed. The sky is falling. Oh, my God. Mooney blew his last save. He sucks. Whoa, whoa, whoa, whoa, whoa. Just hang on. We're going to be fine. We're going to be fine. We're going to piece this thing all together. It's going to all come together so nicely. You watch. At some point this season, sooner than later, the Mariners are going to be the talk of baseball. You know, they do talk about us. They talk about our pitching staff and all that, but we're still the team that's underperforming. And, you know, who's really stealing all the headlines? You know, obviously, the Yankees get headlines. Atlanta Braves are quietly crushing everybody. Everyone's like, oh, yeah, look at the Dodgers being the Dodgers. Yawn. I mean, that's where they are. It's just a matter of time before all of a sudden the country's going to be talking about your Seattle Mariners. They're going to be on magazine covers. They're going to be everywhere. You watch. You watch. It's going to come together. We're going to be that team, and we're going to start rolling. Here comes your Mariners. Want to talk about it? I'm here for you. 360-734-1170. You can call. You can text. We're on Facebook. We're on X, Instagram. 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It's 318, and you got it, man. You are in the zone.
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2: Westwood One presents Today in Women's Sports. Start spreading the news because there's another New York basketball team making noise. While the city buzzes over the Knicks championship, the Liberty have won seven straight and boast a 10-4 record. The club captured its first WNBA title in 2024, but lost in the first round of the playoffs last year. This season got off to a slow start, adjusting to new head coach Chris DeMarco and missing superstar Sabrina Ionescu for 3 weeks with back pain. But seven-time All-Star Breanna Stewart leads the Liberty in scoring, and her squad is starting to resemble a Big Apple title contender.
3: New York is the best city in the world, and our goal has always been a championship. 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But, yeah, the city would be crazy. Let's talk about it in, like, October.
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1: And welcome back. 321. Seattle Seahawks counting down to Hard Knocks and eventually the season. Boy, I was just watching some of the national guys talking about the Seahawks. I see that Rich Eisen has listed the Seahawks defense as number one. No big shocker there until you start thinking, well, wait a minute, what about the Rams? The Rams made a couple acquisitions during the offseason, and shouldn't they have the number one defense? You know, when they made the move, when the Rams did, when they made these big powerhouse moves that they did during the offseason, you know, everyone's like, well, here they go. They're going to win the whole thing. And, you know, some other people are pushing back, saying, not so fast. You know, you can't count out these other teams. And just listening to some of the analysis of the NFC West, I mean, you get to these points where you just kind of stick to talking points, right? Like last year was the best division in football. You know, there were some debates about that. But ultimately, the NFC West, I mean, you know, one of the teams actually won the Super Bowl. And they beat out the other team in the division for the NFC title. And they won a playoff game before that against the other team in the NFC West. So you could argue that the NFC West was, in fact, the best division in football last year. And, of course, the Rams were supposed to win the whole thing, but then the Seahawks, well, their defense really was that good, and Mike Donald really understands defense, and he's calling the plays, and he's a really good coach, and we got probably the best executive in football for the last 20 years. And you know, there's that, and, you know, and so we won. And so now this year, you know, everyone's like, well, boy, it's going to be tough for the Seahawks to repeat because the Rams are going to win because they've made these big acquisitions with Cleveland and Kansas City. So here we go. And everyone's ready just to pass it, pass the Lombardi right on down to Los Angeles. And, oh, by the way, it's going to be a home game for them because that's where the Super Bowl is going to be. Yeah, they said that about the Niners when we won down there. But, again, I'm not saying that the Seahawks are going to win the West or even repeat as Super Bowl champs, but there is definitely pause from other people. I think the Rams were slated as the third-best defense, according to Rich Eisen. Seahawks 1, and let's not forget Houston Texans 2, and then Rams 3. That's his assessment. I like Rich Eisen. I think I pretty much agree, but I... You know, again, I think you're splitting hairs when you have top three defenses, right? I mean, if you have a top five defense in the NFL, you're a badass defense. We just happen to have the best one. And, oh, by the way, we happen to win the Super Bowl and defense wins championships. But I saw some analysis on the 49ers. You know, who knows what's been going on with the 49ers? You know, somehow they had kryptonite they're, you know, down there or something in San Francisco that was causing the players to get sick or whatever. I don't know. But, you know, a lot of the analysis on the Niners now is, well, they're older, and you've got injury-prone guys. You know, I always want to push back when guys are injury-prone. There are certainly guys that have spent a lot of time in sports that they do get hurt, and they get hurt again and again. But just because a guy was hurt doesn't mean he's always going to be hurt. But... You know, the Niners, they do have a bit of a history there. They've got a rich, expensive roster. There's no doubt about that. And they've made a couple of moves, and McCaffrey is coming off, one of the busiest seasons of his life. You know, and they're going to grind him out again. And you know, can the Niners really get past the Rams and Seahawks, you know, or are they declining? You know, one of the national guys was talking about how, I mean, we watched the Niners decline via Seattle, right? I mean, you know, the Niners came and they beat us on that home opener last year at Lumen. I'm sorry, do we call it Seattle Stadium now because of the World Cup, or can I call it Lumen because I'm referencing Seahawks? But if we talk about, I don't know how all that works. But remember when the Niners came up here for opening day, I mean, they won on that red zone possession at the very end. We blew it. And it was that. So comparable teams at that point. But the Niners did win. Then the next time we played them, we went down there on the last game of the season. Remember, we had that bookend season, started the season with the Niners, ended with the Niners down there. I think we won that game off the top of my head. I think it was 13-3, but it felt like it was 50-3. Oh, by the way, we didn't allow a touchdown in that one for them, which, again, the defense was doing its job. So even though it was a 10-point win over the Niners down there in their building, I mean, we owned them statistically. The score was not indicative of that football game. And, of course, you all remember what happened in the playoffs. I mean, we destroyed them. So you literally, against Seattle, you literally, at the start of the season, they beat us. You know, we slipped past us with a lucky play. You know, we were one play away from winning the thing. And then we beat them soundly down there, and then we destroyed them. So, I mean, if we're the indicator, the Niners are declining. And again, they seem a little fired up because they got an old receiver. I mean, okay, and they're going to be healthier. All right. I just don't think that's competing at the Rams level. You know, the Rams tighten things up. They have the MVP and the Defensive Player of the Year, right? Oh, and by the way, they're a pretty stacked team. And if Puka Buhua went through therapy and cleaned up some of his things, he's going to be good. He's a punk, but he's good. And let's not forget, they're a well-coached team. So the Rams are going to be formidable. And then there's us. You know, what did we deserve to all of a sudden get the disrespect? And keep in mind, we're more than happy to be disrespected. Remember that, Seahawk fan. Don't get your blood pressure up when you're debating somebody else. If you're debating some 49ers clown or some Rams wannabe whatever, when you're debating them, don't get jacked up over this. We got them where we want them. We don't want to be the defending Super Bowl champion favorites to win it again. No, no. We got the Lombardi, and now everyone's saying, yeah, but we want the yeah, buts. We want all of them. Hey, Chicago Bears fan, you think it's your time because you got one of our guys, the Bears? No, no. No way, man. Don't get jacked up over them. Just smile and go, hey, yeah, I mean, it's the Bears' time, right? And you guys haven't done jack squat since 85. The best thing the Bears have done between 1985 and now is become a Saturday Night Live skit. So, don't get in heated debate, Seahawk fan. Just breathe. Just breathe. Yeah, man, it sucks. We won the Super Bowl, but boy, you guys, you're the favorites. Yeah, MVP, yeah. Yeah, yeah. Sam Darnold got lucky. Yeah. Oh, we lost the Super Bowl MVP. You got us. Doggone it. Just be that. And then secretly, we got the chip on the shoulder. That's what the Seahawks want, man. They're loving it. You got Mike McDonald parading around down there in Renton going, hey, man, moving forward, whatever. Hey, that's a nice trophy. Moving forward. Here, keep moving forward. Here we go now. And all the players following suit, all the press conferences, yeah, we're moving forward. We're moving forward, moving on. Sure, we won the Super Bowl, whatever, but we're moving forward. That's always been his way. Remember when Mike McDonald came here and everybody got their knickers in a twist because it was like, oh, my gosh, he's taking down all the posters of the past, Legion of Boom and all that. He wanted to create a new thing, new messaging. He wasn't saying, yeah, get Pete Carroll the hell out of here and all these Legion of Boom, whatever, and none of these guys. We had nothing to do with that. What he was saying was, and now it's perfectly clear. I mean, at the time, everyone was like, what's he doing? That's our guy. They won a Super Bowl, and you're coming in, and you've never been a head coach before. Sam Darnold, uh-oh. And then what really happened? It's like, no, we're going to create our own thing here. We're not the Legion of Boom 2. We're the dark side. We're the next generation. No disrespect to the past. He's building the mountain of the franchise. He's next up. He's moving forward. That's our message. And sure, you know, you want to react to some of the press stuff. Yeah, okay. All right, yeah, we're not going to repeat. Yeah, not going to happen. But we got him where we want him, guys. Go Hawks.
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11: Good afternoon, I'm Jason Upton. Mariners are kicking off their homestand tonight with a pair of big names back in the lineup. The team activated Cal Raleigh and J.P. Crawford off the injured list today. Raleigh hasn't played since hitting the IL on May 14th with an oblique strain, while Crawford was taken out of action with a right hand contusion after being hit with a pitch on June 5th. Alan, the highly anticipated return of Big Dumper. What are expectations for Cal after a month off with the pretty serious serious injury here?
12: You know, I'm not expecting him to all of a sudden get back to last year's MVP status, but it would just be nice to see that he's healthy and they pace this thing out. I was talking in our opening segment today that, you know, really, we're not in a hurry. We don't need Cal all of a sudden to just, you know, go crazy and save the team. We're in first place. You and I have talked a lot about this. We have the luxury of waiting. We're, you know, we're not at our best. We're underperforming. We're banged up. And, oh, by the way, we're in first place. And there's nobody chasing, right? I mean, at any given time, yes, the Rangers, the Athletics, even the Astros, they could put it all together and go on a run. But they just don't have that vibe to them, right? They don't. You know, this is our division to win, and we're going to be smart about it. You don't need to rush Cal back. You don't need to rush anybody back. Just take our time. And I believe we're just going to ease into this, and all of a sudden we're up five games, six games, and we're going to run away with the division. I'm convinced at this point, if I had to drop a bet, by the end of the season, we will win the division by a minimum of five games.
11: Well, and the team weathered the storm without Cal, right? They were 16-13 without him, even better record than when they had him. You're wondering at what point he's going to, you know, be back to the Cal we saw last year, because he's been pretty open about that. Yeah, he can chalk up some of those struggles we saw early season because he was playing through an injury. Now, he had, what, five home runs in six games with AAA Tacoma, so he looked really good in AAA. We'll see what happens in the majors. You know, I saw Mitch Garver suggest in the Seattle Times that maybe you start off Cal at the five spot in the middle of the lineup, give him a little bit of relief, and just kind of edge him back to that heart in the two spot where he's hitting earlier this season, and not set the expectations too high at first.
12: Sure. You know, again, not to make excuses for the team, but as you try to kind of figure things out, I mean, obviously it was a magical season for Cal. I mean, the baseball gods were shining on him, right? I mean, it's not like we expected it to just be, oh, my God, here we go. He's always been a strong catcher. He could always hit the long ball, just not at the pace he did last year. But now you're thinking, well, he didn't have a spring training. The World Baseball Classic, he had the injury. And obviously, I mean, he was playing backup to Will Smith for so long during the World Baseball Classic. Something was just kind of a little funky. And he was coming off of just an exhausting year last year. So all of that has to add up for him, right? And he's living a different world now. He's a superstar. You know, he's not flying under the radar as, oh, that's the guy with the funny nickname. He's Cal Raleigh, man. And if you watch Mariners TV, I mean, he's spending a lot of his free time making commercials.
11: I almost tripped over a six-pack of Big Dumper beers at Hagen the other day. It was just sitting there in the middle of the aisle. I was right? Like, what's this doing here?
12: You know, so, I mean, his head has been elsewhere. And again, not making excuses for the guy, but at some point what I believe is going to happen, okay, he's going to settle into this now. He's had a chance to reset. He's done the equivalent of a spring training, and he's going to be healthier. I mean, obviously, he's getting the pass here to get out there and play. I think he's going to ease into being much more of the Big Dumper that we know.
11: Johnny Parada and Patrick Wisdom both optioned to Tacoma to make space on the roster for Raleigh and Crawford. Mariners looking to get some space in the AL West. The Athletics have inched to just a half a game behind them for first place now. Mariners hosting the Orioles tonight in a rematch of their four-game series in Baltimore last week that ended in a split. Coverage begins at 5:30, first pitch at 6:40 tonight right here on KPUG with Logan Gilbert on the mound. Meanwhile, the Bells are hitting the road today for the start of a three-game series in Port Angeles. Bellingham's coming off a series win over the Portland Pickles, which vaulted them the second place in the North Division. They're now facing a struggling lefties team that's dropped eight of their last nine, a bit of free fall to last place in the division. Tonight's series opener starts at 6:35. There are some heavy hitters in action as we hit day six of the World Cup. Kylian Mbappe scored a brace in France's 3-1 win over Senegal this afternoon at MetLife Stadium. Iraq is currently playing Norway at Gillette Stadium near Boston. Norway currently up 1-0 about 30 minutes into this one. Before Argentina and Algeria face off in Kansas City at 6 o'clock, plenty of favorites taking place today. France, Argentina, some of the early favorites to go all the way here in the World Cup. The nightcap lies here on the West Coast. Austria takes on Jordan at Levi's Stadium in Santa Clara, the site of the Seahawks Super Bowl win over the Patriots earlier this year. Alan, you are intimately familiar with Levi's Stadium.
12: Yes, spent some quality time walking around that stadium multiple times. Obviously there for the Super Bowl and all of that. I was a little surprised where it was located. One thing that we take for granted as Seahawk fans, our stadium is right in the heart of the city, right? In the heart of all the things. Out there, San Francisco to me is an amazing city. I love going there all the time. But, you know, Levi Stadium is 39 miles south in the middle of a random area. There's nothing around there that makes you want to be there other than seeing your team play. And then you inconveniently have to find your way back home again. But, yeah, I know Levi Stadium quite well.
11: Yeah, my parents were actually just in the Bay Area last week, and my mom was like, yeah, I just went on a hike, and it's right by Levi Stadium. You can see it from right there. It's a hike basically through the stadium. It's like, oh, that's completely, like you said, completely different than Lumen Field.
12: It's a weird place. I mean, it really is. The one thing that we got off the train, we found parking down near there. We had a rental car, and then we found parking, and then we took the train ride. It was a couple miles there, packed in like sardines. And then when you get there and just look around, it's like, this is just so strange that the biggest spectacle on the planet today is going to be played right here in this area. It was just weird to see. I feel bad for the Bears fans who are going to be leaving Soldier Field and going to Indiana. I mean, that just doesn't, I mean, yeah. That Soldier Field, I mean, it's a traditional location. I'm a traditionalist. But, I mean, the setup for Soldier Field, if you've ever been to a game there, it gets stupid cold off the lake. And then the transportation, parking, you're walking forever. It's very inconvenient. It's very small. Historical, yes, but it just doesn't meet the standard. But they got to go to Indiana. And I just, we are blessed to have our teams in the heart, and it just captures the vibe of the city, right? You go to a Seahawks game, you're right there in the city. You spill out into, you know, you go around the market, you know, Pike Place Market, and the fans are in jerseys and things. It's just a different thing. So, man, I wouldn't want our team to play at Levi, and I definitely don't want to have our team have a stadium in Indiana.
11: Well, and the cool scenes, right? I remember you and I going to a Seahawks playoff game last winter, and when we were leaving, I think people were going into T-Mobile for the Mariners game that was taking place right after. And that's just such a cool feeling to have Seahawks and Mariners fans right in the thick of it and just going by each other. That is such a cool, it's a really unique experience over there.
12: We're blessed.
11: Yeah, no doubt about it. Well, college football's latest controversy has seemingly come to an end. ESPN reports Texas Tech quarterback Brennan Sorsby plans to apply for the NFL supplemental draft. It ends a month-long saga where Sorsby came under fire for admitting he bet on college sports while enrolled at Indiana, Cincinnati, and Texas Tech. He'd secured a preliminary injunction to keep playing with the Red Raiders this season. The NCAA recently announced its intention to challenge the decision before Sorsby is now declaring for the draft. Now, the NFL supplemental draft allows teams to bid future draft picks on players in very rare cases. A supplemental draft doesn't usually come up. No one's been selected in one since 2019, but this is a very unique situation. Sorsby immediately becomes one of the highest profile players to enter the draft and a possible option. This guy was, you know, a highly recruited player, you know, on draft boards. This is why this whole deal is such a big, big topic of discussion, because, you know, Brennan Sorsby is one of the best college quarterbacks in the nation. And now he's fallen to a supplemental draft, which, again, there hasn't been one in 7 years.
12: Yeah, the interesting thing about him is obviously a very talented quarterback, but he's also, by all accounts, a really good guy. Everyone says really great things about him, and he literally had a gambling addiction. This isn't like some nefarious thing where, you know, he's, you know, gambling on this, that, and the other thing and throwing games. And he did bet on his team, but I think he was betting on his team.
11: Yeah.
12: Which I always found interesting. Back when Pete Rose, when he bet on baseball, and of course the rules were the rules, and gambling certainly wasn't what it was now, right? I mean, it's just out in the open, and it's everywhere you turn. You can gamble on your phone. But I always thought, I want all our players gambling on their team, and so they're dialed in, right?
11: Yeah.
12: I mean, don't you want that? I mean, I really have to talk through that process, because so the guy bets on himself to win. He's showing up because he's trying to win. Nobody's showing up to not win unless you're throwing games, and he's betting on himself. But, boy, this was thousands upon thousands of dollars, and this is a young college kid doing that, and it's clearly a problem. You hope he's gotten the help that he needs. They say that he has, and, you know, God bless him. I hope he goes on and has a great career and hopefully doesn't, you know, have this gambling thing plague his life.
11: Yeah, this is crazy. And, you know, the outcry from the rest of college football, these Big 12 commissioners, all these other teams threatening to take Texas Tech off their schedules, like, they were incensed over this. And it led to Texas Tech, all their administrators, releasing like a half-hour-long video addressing it. I mean, yeah. This was, they went to great lengths to, you know, try and protect this guy. Like you said, everyone seems to have a pretty favorable opinion of him as a person. He's gone to rehab for gambling addictions, anxiety, a lot of stuff going on there. But right now, this is coming to an end. It sounds like they felt like that NCAA's appeal or trying to challenge this was going to go somewhere, and they didn't want to go through this. And, you know, Sorsby now, the interesting thing is, what do NFL teams give up for him? Like, last time there was a player chosen, I believe a team gave up a fifth-round pick for a player in the supplemental draft. So who's desperate for a quarterback?
12: You know, the thing about this, here they're going to go after a university over this young kid, you know, over gambling and money. I mean, these colleges, think of the bazillions of dollars these colleges, every move they make is just about money, and it's greed, and it's, you know, I believe there's so much corruption that happens in college sports. I really truly do. And ironically, a lot of it's probably driven through gambling, right? And these universities, I mean, they're just making boatloads and boatloads of cash. But let's go after this one situation, right? And I don't know. It's hypocritical. I guess, hey, why don't you go after that guy and quit looking at what's happening over here with my college? But, I mean, think about all the things. Think about all the colleges that have been busted for recruiting and illegal videos and all the things. There's so much going on, but this is going to be the big story. I hope this kid gets to thrive with his talent, because he's obviously very good. I hope he gets his shot to live the dream, and I hope he works out his gambling problem. People have addictions. Let's help this kid. And, you know, the fact that you could rehab him and get him back on the field and all that, I think that would have been a good thing. Isn't that what college is supposed to be about?
11: Yeah, bright side for Sorsby. He does get to keep all his NIL money he got from Texas Tech for this season, so maybe not too many tears shed on that front.
12: Yeah, I mean, he's gonna be just fine, right? He's going to make a ton of money, and he's, you know, probably going to thrive as a quarterback. And that whole supplemental draft, all the stats you were giving about that, he's going to be the exception.
11: Yeah. Not many big-name players go to the supplemental draft, and we'll see if any team out there wants to give up a late-round pick for him. Well, two of the biggest names in tennis are making a highly anticipated return this month. Organizers of the Wimbledon announced today that Venus and Serena Williams will compete as a doubles team. The move comes after the 44-year-old Serena recently returned to competition after nearly 4 years away from professional tennis. Williams sisters have won 14 Grand Slam titles together in doubles, including 6 at Wimbledon, the latest coming in 2016. This summer's Wimbledon starts on June 29th. I'm Jason Upton. For more, head to mybillinghamnow.com.
6: 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Things heated up in the later stages today in New Jersey. Group I action kicked off with a 3-1 win for France over Senegal, with all four goals coming in the second half. Kylian Mbappe getting off the mark, 2 goals, including a long-range strike deep into stoppage time to kill the game off. 27 years old and now the all-time lead scorer in French national team history with 58 goals. It also brings him up to 14 World Cup goals, 2 back from the all-time record held by German legend Miroslav Klose. Kicking off right now, Group I action continues. Norway takes on Iraq in Boston. The Norwegians, led by Manchester City star forward Erling Haaland in his tournament debut. U.S. star Christian Pulisic was back at training today, working on the side as he comes back from a left calf injury. He is day-to-day. I'm Lucas Panzeca, Westwood One Sports.

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5: I'm Dan Patrick, and this is Above the Noise. Brendan Sorsby has been one of the biggest stories in college football this offseason, and now the saga appears to be headed to a more intriguing chapter. After going from ineligible to eligible, mounting pressure and the clouds surrounding his future have reportedly pushed him towards the supplemental draft. From a pure talent standpoint, Sorsby has the ability to hear his name called in the first round. The supplemental draft is rarely that simple, especially when a player involved plays the most scrutinized position in sports. The gambling questions will naturally dominate the conversation. There's another challenge that cannot be ignored. Teams spend months evaluating quarterback prospects. They go to games, conduct interviews, get medical information. It's a year-long process. Sorsby and interested teams may have only a fraction of that time, compressing an entire quarterbacking evaluation into a matter of weeks. That will be difficult. I'm Dan Patrick, and this is Above the Noise. 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
7: All right, welcome back to The Zone. It's 351 on this Tuesday afternoon, affectionately known as Taco Tuesday on this show. There's going to be post-show tacos, let's be honest. And not those wimpy street tacos. No, no. Go big or go home. That's what we always say here in The Zone. All right, we've been talking about the Seahawks. Yesterday you heard part of the press conference from head coach Mike McDonald. We're going to play part two of that and get an update here on the health of the Seattle Seahawks football team during the offseason. It's going to start out with Coach Mike McDonald giving an injury update on second-year receiver Tony Horton.
8: Yeah, still all positive with Torrey. He's not going to do anything today or tomorrow. But, we should be looking at early on in camp, if not the beginning of camp, where he's, if we stay on schedule and everything goes well, we'll be praying that he can be out there. And, it won't be a full, you got to be smart in how he comes back and all that. But he should be active within, I don't put a timetable on it. It could be anywhere from day one, he's rocking and rolling, or maybe it's a couple days. We'll see.
9: Irv Charles, I don't think we've talked to you since you guys traded for Irv Charles. What do you like about him?
8: Well, there's a lot to like at Gunner and special teams. Does a lot of great things. Just you know, the body types now on special teams, these bigger, faster guys that can block, move people, also run fast down the field, like that stuff really translates. And he's doing a good job on offense. So he's right in the thick of things, and he's catching up a little bit, but he's done some good stuff in practice. Really excited to see him, you know, play on the perimeter on our teams. I know Jay is too.
10: Is Zach Charbonnet ahead of schedule or on schedule?
8: If you're gonna guess what type of schedule Zach Charbonnet would be on, that's the type of schedule he's on. So, doing a great job. I know he has high expectations for himself, and look forward to see, you know, where it ends up.
10: Is there a possibility he could be at the start of the season? Be back?
8: Everything's possible. Yeah.
11: Julian, he was willing to, you know, change positions a little bit. I know Kobe went down just to make it easier for Ty to stay where he did play.
8: Uh-huh.
11: And then he talked this year about, you know, depending on how things shake out in the secondary, he's willing to do different things. For a guy who's as veteran he is, a Pro Bowler, to be the guy that's like, yeah, move me, versus, you know, so it helps the team, versus saying, this is my role, this is what I play. Like, what does that tell you about that?
8: Yeah, that's Julian. He's the mayor, man. Just one of our leaders on our team. You know, I think that exemplifies the mentality we look for all our guys, really. But it's never really a question with Julian. You assume that he's going to feel that way. It's a testament to just who he is every day. I would say we're never trying to take away from his ability to make plays or get him away from the action. I know personally we're always thinking about how do we get him closer to the action. You know, sometimes because he is so talented and so versatile, sometimes you do have to put him in other situations to, you know, round out the 11 and make sure we're, you know, the best 11 out there. But the fact that that's not an issue just makes us a lot better team. So, testament to him.
12: What are you seeing from the three rookie corner draft picks, Dansby, Fuller, and Neal?
8: Yeah, it's not something where you can just walk in and just know what to do immediately. It takes a lot of work. Guys are putting in extra work, great attitude. They're still rookies, you know, they're still probably not playing at the speed that we're going to want to expect come training camp time, but that's not for a lack of trying, and they have to trust that they got to go through, not around, on this thing and just keep, you know, keep going through the process. It'll clear up, and like, we're not going to go into a game with the amount of defense that we have in right now. So, it'll clear up for them, and I expect them to have great training camps and compete for a large role.
12: What do you see, Bud Clark? Kind of same question.
8: Yeah, same thing with Bud. It's a case of, you know, how much do you move him around? Because he can do all the things similar to some other guys we have, but how do you divvy up the reps and the time so he can really get good at the right amount of things so he can compete for an opportunity? So that's where he's at. But now he did a great job at the team dinner. He was awesome.
12: What did he do?
8: He was Bud Clark. He was great.
12: Kenny McIntosh, where's he?
8: Kenny's good. We'll see come training camp time how we handle it, but he's coming along.
13: We've seen Nick throughout the spring here, and you're working on the edge rushing skills, and certainly the way he's approaching it, like trying to improve the skill set, but also seeking a lot of good advice from you. What does that say about that kind of pursuit to just get better than that?
8: Well, I don't think he's changed in that regard. I think that's the way that he was last year. Our staff dynamics have changed a little bit. I think just for what we felt like we needed to do. And so he just, like I said, he's working with everybody because he can and because he wants to. And there's only X amount of time in the day. So he has to invest that time and be intentful about it. And CP is doing a great job organizing the whole thing. But, again, just to see like D-Law working with him, other guys, his willingness to learn, you know, a lot of guys would be afraid to put themselves in a situation where they don't necessarily look like they know that they're like great at it yet, but he's okay being in that kind of gray area. Now he's got a sense of urgency to get there, but he's not afraid to kind of jump head first, so to speak.
13: Nehemiah Pritchett's got a great opportunity ahead of him here. You've got to see him play a little bit the last 2 years. But what do you need to see this offseason from him in terms of taking a big leap here and being able to maybe step into the lineup more consistently?
8: He's just got to keep growing. I mean, I wouldn't say it's a function and consistency or anything like that. He has the talent. He's made great plays for us. There's going to be great competition in our secondary to, you know, fill out some of these roles. And look, we're open to see how, like, it doesn't have to shake out the way it did last year or how we play, deploy our personnel. It's all about letting the players kind of dictate to us on how, you know, the team's going to function the best. And he's right there. He's got a great opportunity in front of him.
14: Have you seen your guys' rings yet, or are you in the dark until tomorrow as well?
8: I've seen a version of some rings. So I'm happy I do not know what the final one looks like, but I'm really excited. And I know everyone involved in the process, starting with Jody, Chuck kind of headed up the whole thing. There's a lot of people involved throughout the building. Just really impressed with, like, how the process went down. And I know I'm really confident it's our guys are going to be really proud of it. It's going to be really awesome.
15: Philosophical question, Mike. Your leadership, the origins of it and the key tenets of it, where'd that come from?
8: I mean, starts with my faith, probably goes to the principles that my parents raised us with, how my sisters are. And then, you know, I've been really blessed to be around great, great people, starting with, you know, John Harbaugh, Jim Harbaugh. I mean, a lot of the foundational principles in terms of football have come from those guys.
9: Two injury questions, Arroyo and Salbert. What's going on with them?
8: They're just working through some stuff. I mean, but they'll it's positive for training camp. So just taking care of them right now.
11: We didn't see Devin Eastern out there. I guess
8: yeah, same thing. Yeah, we'll see.
16: I'd like to note this is the earliest we've reached midseason form on injury information.
8: Surprised you asked, but shout out. Well played. Maybe next time. All right. Thanks. See you guys.
7: All right, there you go. That's Seattle Seahawks head football coach Mike McDonald. It's 3:59. You're in the zone.
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20: This year marks 250 years since the signing of the Declaration of Independence, an event that changed history and ignited the American spirit. Nowhere is that spirit more evident than in the world of sports, and we at KPUG are revisiting some of the greatest calls in sports history.
21: Now he's got his cap off and throwing his cap down. And loose head bobbing back and forth like a hen picking up pieces of corn, and now kicks his cap once, misses it twice, kicks it the third time out onto the outfield grass, goes back. The other two umpires joining Larry Barnett out there, the only man, Bill Miller, standing at home plate while Lou puts on one magnificent show here in Cleveland. Ah, yes, this will make a lot of the highlight reels, and Vanilla is absolutely exasperated.
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1: Look at us go into hour number two of the Tuesday Zone. On the air till 5:30 tonight, and then it's Mariners pregame. Mariners were off last night. They start a three-game set against the Baltimore Orioles, a team they split in Baltimore with just a week ago. Mariners are getting two big returns in time for their six-game homestand. All-star catcher Cal Raleigh and starting shortstop J.P. Crawford both activated from the 10-day injured list. The M's also optioned catcher Johnny Parada to AAA Tacoma to create space on the 26-man roster, which was down to 25 after Seattle optioned off Patrick Wisdom to Tacoma a day earlier. So here we go. Mariners getting two big guys, the two big key players, the guys in the clubhouse. This was JP's team, and I don't know what the players say, but it really feels like it's Cal Raleigh's team now. But obviously Crawford is very much a leader in that clubhouse as well. Both activated and ready to go. Oof. The Mariners placed Raleigh on that 10-day injured list with a right oblique strain back on May 14th. Crawford went on the 10-day IL with a right hand contusion back on June 8th. He was hit by a pitch. And here we go. I mean, we're getting back to normal, back to good for this team. You know, this is just going to be exciting. I'm pretty confident at the ballpark tonight. You're going to see a great reception and some energy for this ball club. You know, again, that was a tough road trip, but at the end of the day, the Mariners are in first place. Yes, they're clinging to first place. Athletics got a win. They played. The Mariners didn't, so it's a half-game lead. Mariners are 37-36, losers of their last two, 4-6 in their last 10. The Athletics, 36-36, 500 ball, a half-game back. The Rangers, they're one and a half games back because they lost. You know, again, not lighting it up. Nobody's lighting it up. Everyone's basically 500 in the division. And the Mariners, they're the 500 as far as the last 10 go. And so here we go. Let's get this homestand. Let's get this party started. This is not a four-game set like we played against Baltimore there where we split, which I like. I don't like four-game series. I don't. Because either things are going to go horribly wrong or you just get the split and it's good enough. It's 500 baseball. It's blasé. I just don't like it. I like the three-game series. I do. I like to pile on series wins. And that's all this team needs to do if they're going to walk away with this division. They don't have to light it up. They don't have to sweep Baltimore. Oh, sure, it would be nice if they did. Boston's coming in after that. Sure, let's sweep Boston. That'd be great. That'd be great. But we don't have to. We don't have to. Just win the series. Keep moving forward. Just win the series. Take two.

0: This is a stretch here. This is a stretch here where you got all winnable series. We're better teams than all of those teams I just mentioned, with the exception, as far as win-loss records go, the Guardians, Cleveland, 39-33. But they're at this point on, you know, as far as wins and losses go and where they stand in their division, I mean, they're a comparable team to us. But at the end of the day, when our team is clicking, when our team is healthy, we have the better roster. And I do think the better roster in this situation is going to prevail. I do, because there's no one really behind us. I was reading an article today that suggested that the Athletics, the A's, are our number one concern. Not a Houston team that comes out of nowhere, not a Texas team, but John Morosi, man, he's saying, yeah, watch out for the Athletics. You know, and again, the Athletics, I mean, they play in that small ballpark. That's the team, by the way, that just lost to the Rockies 23-9. But he's saying, yeah, the A's, who are .500, are sitting just a half game behind the Mariners. And he says they have a formidable lineup that ranks second in the majors in OPS, second in slugging percentage, tied for fifth in home runs, tied for 10th in runs per game. They're led by AL Rookie of the Year, Nick Kurtz. Slugging catcher, Shea Langeliers. I mean, there's a good team there. But again, when you kind of have to piece it together, the Mariners, though, just top to bottom, are a better team. So I like our chances. Bring on this Baltimore Orioles team, and let's create some separation. That's the thing I keep waiting for, separation for the Mariners. At some point, we're going to start pulling away. We're going to start doing what we're supposed to do, win series. Oh, Brendan Donovan, bring him back. I haven't seen what the actual lineup looks like, other than knowing that JP's back and, you know, Cal back in the lineup. You know, you heard Jason talking earlier that why not, you know, bat Cal Raleigh at five, take a little pressure as he comes back in. I like that concept. Again, I haven't glanced at the lineup for tonight, but I am kind of curious to check that out. We'll do that here in just a little bit. Pitching, obviously everyone's been talking about pitching for the Mariners. ESPN's Jeff Passan has been talking about Luis Castillo, and he says that he has to embrace a move to the bullpen.
1: You've been a dominant starter, an all-star in your big league career. Who's to suggest that you can't do the same in a role that is going to be a lot easier on you? And the way it looks right now, it might be better for you. And the issue with this, guys, it comes back again to identity. Luis Castillo has always looked at himself as a starting pitcher, and taking that away from someone is tricky. But it's tricky because the instinct, I think, of the player is to look at it like it's being taken away from him, as opposed to acknowledge that, hey, maybe I took this away from myself with my performance.
0: You know what? I mean, it's interesting because they look at this, the way this whole conversation, it's really not about the team. It's about each individual player. And I get, I mean, you got to take care of the players and do the thing. But we do pay Luis Castillo a lot of money. And as I was saying yesterday here in the zone, I mean, if you're Castillo, why not, as a 10-year veteran, say, you know what, I'm going to do whatever you need me to do. If I needs to be the bullpen, I'll be lights out. I mean, he's proven that he can do it. I mean, everybody wants to be a starter and all that. But at some point, I mean, you also want to win a World Series, right? Let's do what it takes. I mean, I would just love a one-on-one. I'd love to sit down with Luis Castillo. Again, and I like him. I mean, he was really important for this team, especially early last season when everybody else was hurt. I'd like to say, hey, man, you obviously, you're a veteran. You've done this. Much mad respect. Appreciate all you've done for the Mariners so far. You know, but look at this lineup here, man. What would you do if you ran the team? Who you moving up? Who you moving down? If we go with this six-man rotation, then, you know, you're going to take away some starts long-term here from your fellow teammates here. You have been the one underperforming a little bit here. What would you do if you were looking at the situation here? Well, you get to make the move. And by the way, the goal is to win the World Series. So this isn't just about you. So what do you think here, Luke?

0: What are we doing? I'm genuinely curious what he would say to that. I mean, would he say trade one of his fellow players? I mean, are you going to send Hancock back down? I don't think so. I mean, what's the move? This seems to be a good move. I hear people criticize the move, and then I don't hear them have a solution. I mean, it's really easy to criticize people. This was my thing. I remember several times over the last couple of seasons, not so much last year, but the year before, I remember challenging the audience. Hey, if you're one of these Mariner fans who thinks that the team doesn't spend any money, who would you go get and how much would you pay? That was always my question. And nobody could call, nobody could text. They could bitch about that the Mariners don't spend money. Okay, but who's available? You don't get to just go say, I want this guy, and that guy from those teams. It doesn't work like that. It's not like you go to Costco and buy an infield. Right? I mean, the guys have to be available. They have to be gettable. And what do they want for him? You can't just call your team cheap and not have a plan. I mean, if you're going to be a critic, you got to have a solution, right? Don't you hate working with people like that? You know, they criticize all the things, but they don't have any ideas. They don't have any thoughts or, you know, I don't know. But they can criticize all yours. You're over here trying to figure it all out. You're the one that's in the arena. They're on the outside looking in, although they are participating in the arena. We all work with people like that, right? Have a solution. And so if you're going to criticize the piggyback, for example, or the six-man rotation, what would you do? You're in charge of the Mariners. What would you do? Oh, I would go get this really good pitch. I'd go to Detroit and go get that guy that pitched at Seattle. Okay. Well, what's that going to cost us? How are we going to do it? I mean, that's what the team actually has to do. I mean, it's really easy to sit there with your Rainier tall boy, you know, rubbing your belly. Well, why are I on the team? Hang on, let me finish my nachos. But again, if you're Luis Castillo, I mean, what are you going to do, man? Tell us what you would do with this team. I think he should offer to go to the bullpen. You know, and again, I'm not him. It's really hard to relate to because I'm thinking, boy, they pay enough money. Tell me what you want. I'll go mop up the stands after the game. I mean, you're going to pay me this much money. You know, you got pride. You got all the things. But at the same time, if you're anybody on that team, you want to go to the World Series. It's not just about you. And in this particular case, Castillo has not been overall, his full body of work this year has been the most sus when it comes to these starting pitchers. And so what would you do, Lewis? But, you know, what would you do? The MLB Network's John Morosi is betting that Cade Anderson will make his major league debut in the next few months.
1: I believe there is a better than 50-50 chance. I'm going to say 60-40 that he is a part of the Mariners' pitching plans at some point between now and the end of the regular season. I think if someone felt a twinge in his hamstring tomorrow, let's say hypothetically, or maybe it's a week from now, that the Mariners say this week, hey, Castillo's going to the bullpen. He helps us the most there. So we got our five starters. And then one of those five starters has a hamstring pull. In 10 days, I think Cade Anderson's coming up from the minor leagues. I think he's that close if there was an injury right now. He's just the numbers are undeniable at this moment in time. I would not, and this is the important thing here, for me, I would not have him as a reliever in the major leagues until September.
0: Yeah. You know, until you make that run. I do agree with that. If you're going to bring up Cade Anderson, you can't mess with this. The guy is going to be awesome. I don't think this is a situation where he's going to be a bust. Off the top of my head, I saw the numbers the other day. He referenced the numbers there. I mean, it's become just such a talking point, right? Cade Anderson's tearing it up in the minors. Oh, yeah. But like 82 strikeouts to 7 walks, that kind of tearing it up. I mean, at this point, you know, it's like an NBA player going to take on middle school kids. I mean, it's crazy. So, yeah, it's time. But, again, as I keep talking about, we have the luxury of time on our side, which doesn't happen all the time. And not taking time on our side for granted, by the way. But, you know, the way we can take time to bring back Cal and make sure these guys are healthy, what we did with Bryce Miller. We've got time. We're in first place, and the rest of the division sucks chunks. And so we're fine. And that could change. Don't get me wrong. That could change. But right now, as you're playing the hand you're dealt, you're pacing this thing out a little bit. You don't really have to bring Cade Anderson up now. You know, just like, you know, hey, Cole Emerson's great. We just signed him to $97 million. Get him out there. Let's go. Let's win. And it's like, well, let's play this out a little bit. Let's ease into all this because we can. It's not like we're desperate and 10 games out of this thing and trying to grapple and get back into this whole thing. That's not what's going on here. The team is actually being very smart. It's interesting. You never hear the fans go, you know what? They're making some good decisions right now. I'm really impressed with this. They'll come out of the woodwork. Oh, I can't believe they're doing this. Can't believe they're doing that. Oh, my God, Mooney sucks. Stop it. Right now, the team is being very smart. We have a very smartly run Mariners team. Fight me. Come on, let's go. 360-734-1170. Tell me we don't have a smart team. Oh, sure, you can criticize the manager, Dan Wilson's pitching decisions here and there, righty, lefty, lefty, righty, whatever. Let Raley go up against the lefty. I get it. But, I mean, that's anything. Let's pick apart you at your job. You think you're good at your job? Yeah, I bet you I can find things you don't do well. I could tell you a bunch of things I don't do well. But, you know, again, the team is making smart choices. And how they're handling the overall situation is, I mean, the Mariners' biggest problem, really, outside of obviously injuries, is managing all this incredible talent they have. It's not like they're just throwing all their best guys out there and this is what we got. We got that one guy in the farm system who's almost ready. That's not the Mariners anymore. We have too many good guys, too many good things happening. And we got to use them very smartly when we're managing in and around these injuries. That's what's going on with your team. That's why we're only sort of kind of in first place. But the takeaway should be we're in first place. Despite what's going on. You know, if you're writing headlines for this team, there's two ways to look at it. Mariners are underperforming. How about banged up Mariners are cobbling together a first place team despite all their woes? Right? I mean, we're making some smart choices. And there's nobody really out there that's formidable right now. And again, you got to look at right now. Things change. Baseball teams change. Right? I mean, that's how it works. There's winning streaks, there's losing streaks. But John Morosi says the Athletics are by far the biggest threat that the Mariners will face so far.
1: The team that, to me, is the scariest is still Oakland because they can mash. I think with the Rangers, the Lankford injuries, Seager, they just haven't gotten going. I mean, to me, they're just still spinning in neutral. Obviously, the Astros are moving in the opposite direction to where they should be sellers of the deadline, without a doubt. I just look at the A's as a team for which the arrow is still pointing up. They are just beginning to find out the kind of team they can be. And they, when I look at that lineup, they get hot. I realize I'm with you. The pitching worries me a little bit. But you know, new ballpark coming, a little bit more momentum organizationally. They're a team that I think is the one that I'm watching the most right now.
0: Let me make sure that gets put in perspective. I think he's big picturing that, and not necessarily this season, because they're not going to Vegas in a new ballpark this season. So that's not happening. Sort of kind of maybe putting it together, to me, does not add up to scary. All right? I mean, yes, they've got a pretty solid offensive lineup, but you need pitching if you're going to win. You know, I mean, that's the thing. You need pitching if you're going to win long term. So are the Athletics scary? No. Is it a little awkward? They're just a half game out, and by the end of the night, they could be in first place. If they win, we lose. I mean, sure. But, I mean, let's play the long game here. Let's not be too stupid about this. The Athletics moving forward, and by the way, he needs to know that they're not in Oakland anymore. But they're not scary this year. I mean, that's just not what's going on here. I mean, yeah, they can light up any team at any given time, but at the end of the day, they're a 500 team with a bright future with some smart moves. Back to the Mariners. The Mariners are a scary team when they're healthy. That's the whole thing there. You know, our pitching staff is lethal. You know, one of the conversations we had was yesterday here on the Zone. Jason and I were talking about this. What if you move a couple of your pitchers? What if you take Logan Gilbert maybe and Castillo, package them up, and go get Tarek Skubal from Detroit? who has connections, who played his college ball in Seattle. Not the first time that concept came into play. But you go and you're like, not Logan Gilbert. He's our guy. He just had a baby. And then Castillo, yeah, he's kind of been a problem because he's been, boot him. Yeah. You know, both these guys have been great. I every time I talk about Castillo, I feel like I'm casting him as the villain. And I'm not. It's just he's kind of the odd man out right now, right? I mean, if we traded him away, we'd be grateful. Thank you. He's done so much for this team. Love him. The Rock. Everything. I mean, nothing but mad respect. That guy's a major league pitcher. I mean, super cool dude. Great in the clubhouse. Great teammate. But as far as us trying to win a World Series, and by the way, that's the goal. Maybe, yeah, we do move him. And you're like, what about Logan Gilbert? We love him. I interviewed Logan Gilbert last year. I will never forget that interview. He was awesome. He had just met Randy Johnson. I saw that. I had his handlers come and bring him over to me, and I had a great conversation. He was a kid in a candy store. What a wonderful guy. He's everything you want him to be. But he's a guy that's giving you about five innings right now, and he wants an eight-year deal and a lot of money, and maybe he's not long for this whole plan because, again, Mariner fan, before you grow attached and fall in love with players, you kind of want to get to the World Series. You're kind of tired of hearing, oh, my God, we're the only team that's never been to the World Series. God bless, man, I'm tired of hearing that. Oh, by the way, it would be nice to win it while we're there. Right? I mean, so that's what we're trying to do. So, yes, I would miss Logan Gilbert. Castillo, thank you so much. I'd miss him, too. I mean, super cool guy. It's so awesome to see him in the clubhouse. He's just a commanding presence. But if we could go get Tarik Skubal and all of a sudden two pretty solid pitchers turn into one of the greatest pitchers of all time, and then we don't have to worry about this whole six-man piggybacking, and we just made our team better. And isn't that the goal? Seattle Sports' Mike Salk is wondering if the Mariners go after Skubal.
2: Next year, the Mariners either do or could have nine starting pitchers deserving of major league innings. Nine guys, Wu, Gilbert, Kirby, Miller, Castillo, Hancock, Kate Anderson, Ryan Sloan, and Logan Evans. You got room in innings for nine pitchers next year? So do you want to trade at least one of those guys for Tarik Skubal? Because at the end of it, you would be getting a guy that helps you win a World Series. You're only going to get him for 2 months. But do you have enough? At what point have you stockpiled so many starting pitchers
3: right. That
2: it's worth getting back the one thing you don't really have, which is that dude who you're going to give the ball to in the biggest moment of the year?
0: See, we need a that dude. That's been the problem. We got a Rock. We got Walter. But we need a that dude. That'll solve everything. 425, you're in the zone.
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12: 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Linden Christian, Ferndale, Mount Baker, Nooksack, Meridian, Bellingham, Sehum, Squalicum, Lummi, and Blaine. 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
15: Good afternoon, I'm Jason Upton. Mariners are kicking off their homestand tonight with a pair of big names back in the lineup. The team activated Cal Raleigh and J.P. Crawford off the injured list today. Raleigh hasn't played since hitting the IL on May 14th with an oblique strain, while Crawford was taken out of action with a right-hand contusion after being hit with a pitch on June 5th. Alan, the lineup card just released by the Mariners today, those are going to be the top two in your starting lineup. JP at leadoff, Cal back in the number two slot.
0: That'll be interesting to see. I like what you said earlier in the show, putting Cal maybe in the five spot and let him ease back into it. But then again, I mean, if we're going to take what he did in Everett / Tacoma, you know, let's let him get back to normal and do what he does.
15: Yeah, no, and it was a suggestion by Mitch Garver, who was like, hey, like, let's not put too much expectation on Cal. He's going to inevitably hit that hot streak, move him a little bit higher up the lineup once that happens, but let him settle into it at first. Seems like the Mariners aren't going to do exactly that. It's, you know, the big question is, how much has Cal recovered from that? We saw what happened when he was a little bit hampered by this oblique injury earlier this year, and that was not the Cal Raleigh that we usually expect to hit this team, but Mariners are putting a lot of trust in them because right now it's Cal at the 2, Julio at the 3, Canzone at the 4, Ref Snyder at the 5, because Randy Rosarena and Josh Naylor are not going to be in the lineup today. They're still out with some injuries that, from what we've heard, aren't too serious, but it's going to take a little bit longer for those two guys to come back.
0: Yeah, if we can just keep doing what we're doing, we just got to win series, right? We don't have to sweep anybody. We just need to win a series.
15: Mm-hmm. Exactly. Master Boney is going to be getting the start at first base today in the absence of Josh Naylor. He's hitting ninth in the lineup. Man, Johnny Pareda, Patrick Wisdom, meanwhile, both optioned to AAA Tacoma to make space on the roster for Cal and JP. Mariners looking to get some space in the AL West with the Athletics sitting just a half game behind them for first place. They're now hosting the Orioles tonight in a rematch of their four-game series in Baltimore last week that ended in a split. Coverage begins at 5:30. First pitch is at 6:40 tonight with Logan Gilbert taking the mound. Meanwhile, the Bells are hitting the road today for the start of a three-game series in Port Angeles. Bellingham's coming off a series win over the Portland Pickles, which vaulted them to second place in the North Division. They're now facing a struggling lefties team that's dropped 8 of their last 9 games amid a free fall to last place in the division. Tonight's series opener starts at 6:35. That's also going to be played at Civic Field, because that's home of the Port Angeles lefties, similar enough to Civic Field where Joe Martin Field is located here in Bellingham. Some heavy hitters in action today as we hit day 6 of the World Cup. Kylian Mbappe scored a brace in France's 3-1 win over Senegal this afternoon at MetLife Stadium. Iraq is currently playing Norway at Gillette Stadium near Boston, where Norway has a 2-1 lead 67 minutes into the contest, 23 to go, plus a little bit of extra time. Argentina and Algeria getting ready to face off in Kansas City at 6 o'clock. The nightcap lies here on the West Coast when Austria takes on Jordan at Levi's Stadium in Santa Clara at 9 p.m., That's going to be the site of the Seahawks' Super Bowl win over the Patriots just earlier this year. Speaking of that Super Bowl win, Alan, you see those rings that the Seahawks got last week?
0: Oh, my God. I can't believe it. They open up, and there's more stuff in there. Boy, that artist, the jeweler that put that thing together, I don't know what the cost of that ring was, but my God, it's got everything on it the Lombardi trophies, the 50th season.
15: The Lumen Field arches that open up. Like, the stadium's super cool.
0: Yeah, I mean, the ring is just incredible. And I'm not sure how much those guys are going to wear those rings, but they're incredible. And I guess they've made a handful that some rich people can actually go purchase.
15: Wow.
0: They made some extras.
15: All right.
0: Which, boy, you got to be a real fan to do that, huh?
15: Yeah, imagine just pulling up to someone at the stadium and their ring just unleashes in front of you. Crazy stuff. Well, college football's latest controversy has seemingly come to an end. ESPN reports Texas Tech quarterback Brennan Sorsby plans to apply for the NFL supplemental draft. It ends a months-long saga where Sorsby came under fire after admitting he bet on college sports while enrolled at Indiana, Cincinnati, and Texas Tech. He'd secured a preliminary injunction to keep playing with the Red Raiders this season, and the NCAA recently announced its intention to challenge the decision, seemingly forcing Sorsby to declare for the draft. The NFL supplemental draft allows teams to bid future draft picks on players in rare cases. No one's actually been selected in it since 2019. Sorsby now immediately becomes one of the highest-profile players to enter the draft. And two of the biggest names in tennis are making a highly anticipated return this month. Organizers of the Wimbledon announced today that Venus and Serena Williams will compete as a doubles team. The move comes after 44-year-old Serena recently returned to competition after nearly 4 years away from professional tennis. Williams sisters have won 14 Grand Slam titles together in doubles, including 6 at Wimbledon, with the latest coming back in 2016. This summer's Wimbledon starts on June 29th. I'm Jason Upton. For more, head up mybellyhamnow.com.
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19: 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Seattle Seahawks, the champs, are going to be on Hard Knocks this year.
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0: You know, Jason, I saw a thing from Rich Eisen today. I talked about it earlier in

0: in the zone here. Rich Eisen ranked the top defenses in the NFL. Number one, Seattle. Number two, Houston. Number three, the Los Angeles Rams. Now, on the surface, it would appear to me that the Rams made a couple of massive moves that should concern the Seattle Seahawks in particular if we're going to win the NFC West. But that Houston defense, last year when we saw them, we beat them in our building, Houston, but that team was banged up. That Houston defense, what is it about that team? Because they underperformed overall. But do you believe that the Rams are the third best defense as it stands right now on paper going into the season?
1: Well, it's tough, right? Because after the Rams, you know, addressed their biggest weakness in the secondary, they got McDuffie and Jalen Watson, and they boosted that. Then it felt like they were almost on the plane of the Seahawks and the Texans, just not quite there. Then you upgrade Jared Verse to Myles Garrett. I think that gets you there onto that tier. So I would agree that those are the top three. I think you could flip around in a lot of different orders, but seeing as the Seahawks are defending champs, you know what you're getting, and you're probably getting a little bit more of that this season. I think it'd be crazy not to rank them number one. So I have those three. I think Denver and Philly are the only two you could maybe put around that territory. But for me right now, I think you could put them in a lot of different orders. But yeah, Rams, Seahawks, Texans. I mean, that Texans defense is scary, man. We got a little taste of it on that Monday night game you're at, but that defense is scary, and it's only getting better.
0: I always think the Texans are that next team up. I definitely thought last year they were, and maybe they want to blame that on injury, I guess. But I'll be real curious to see how the Texans end up. Walk me through this for a second. True or false? This offseason, the Seahawks defense took a step backwards. The Rams defense took a step forward. Is that a true collective statement?
1: Absolutely. For the Rams, I don't know about the Seahawks, man. So who they lose? They lose Reek Woolen. They lose Kobe Bryant. They lose Boye Mafe. So they lose, basically, I mean, you could make the case that's one starter. Reek Woolen lost that starting job to Josh Jobe at a certain point, and Boye Mafe was one of your rotational edge rushers. I don't even know if he was technically starting. So those are three key players on the defense, but you could argue maybe only one starter. I expect a lot of these Seahawks players to get better. So if we talk about what happened in the offseason, do we consider the development of young players like a Nicky Minwari, a Byron Murphy, do we include that in how a defense get better over an offseason? Is that part of the equation here?
0: Sure.
1: Okay. In that case, I think the Seahawks defense got better. I know they lost some names, but I really like the rookies they replace them with, and I think some of the young players on this team are going to take big steps forward, specifically Nicky Minwari and Byron Murphy. So, you know what? And especially with the progress Mike McDonald has historically made with his defense on a year-to-year basis, we saw that year 1-2 jump last season. I expect the Seahawks defense to be better, which is saying that's a bold statement considering how good they were last season.
0: If there's such a thing as a Super Bowl hangover, I just don't think the Seahawks are going to be dealing with that. I don't think this is a team that's going to sit around and all of a sudden get sucked up by stardom and all the things that happens and all the outside distractions. I mean, we see it happen time and time again, right? It just doesn't seem like this is that team. It feels like the Seahawks are just getting started. And the only thing that could really affect them, and this is why I asked the question, the only thing I think that can affect the Seahawks is the opponents getting better, right? Because we're either better or at least the same. And by the way, we're the defending Super Bowl champions. I just don't see this team being distracted. I see it being well coached. My gut tells me there's a vibe with the new OC. It just feels like we're fine. We're going to be just fine. It's just, you know, what are the Rams going to do with that machine? Are the Niners going to be formidable? They're going to be healthier, but I don't know, man. I just don't see the Niners taking the division. Maybe they're going to battle it out. Whoever the second place team is going to be, maybe they'll be in that conversation, battling it out for that spot. But I don't know. I was ready to, once they made the big move and they got Myles Garrett in Los Angeles, I thought, okay, well, it makes sense to me that, you know, you got your defensive player of the year. You got certainly the MVP in a key position. I think Puka Buhua is going to come back with his head on straight. And obviously bringing McDuffie in there, that's going to cause some problems for the Seahawks. But I just, at the end of the day, I'm like, wait a minute. Why not us again?
1: Well, and the difference I would say for the Seahawks is they have that culture of next man up, which I just don't see with some of the other teams. We saw early last season when the Niners and Seahawks both had some injury problems, obviously with the Niners, Nick Bosa and Fred Warner go out. With the Seahawks, it was all over the secondary. Witherspoon was out of there. Love was out of there. You're dealing with a lot of problems with Reek Woolen just in his play. And you saw guys step up. You saw Ty Okada fit seamlessly into that starting safety spot. You saw Josh Jobe, a practice squad player, fit into the role of number two corner on a championship defense. I mean, that's just the expectation with the Seahawks and the standard they've set over there. So when I see guys like Bud Clark and you know, that corner Julian Neal out of Arkansas, I see them, there is a standard, there's an expectation now that guys will fit in based on the culture the Seahawks have, the coaching staff that's in play, the competition that seems like, I'm really excited to see this documented on Hard Knocks, that just kind of builds on that culture. I see that in the Seattle Seahawks, and I really admire and respect the Rams and the Niners, but I think that's an edge the Seahawks have over them. So when you talk about those three defenders they lost this offseason, how do they replace them? I think there's a really solid expectation that Seahawks will be able to do that.
0: All right, let's get to some sound here from Leonard Williams. This is his press conference. It's going to start out with Leonard Williams explaining why the Seahawks were practicing at such a high intensity during the minicamp.
2: I mean, honestly, I think that's we're excited, but I think that's just our culture. And I think that's what I love about us. I think regardless of the situation, regardless if we were getting our rings today or if, you know, it's the last day of practice for breaking for OTAs, I think we just play with passion and energy. We love each other. We love coming to work. So I think, you know, any given day, it's like we're having those type of practices.
3: You mentioned a reunion. Seeing some of the guys who were part of it but weren't, you know, aren't here now, but who I assume are going to be back, what will that kind of be like, seeing some of those guys?
2: I mean, it's going to be cool. We all understand that this is a business and guys, like, come and go, and, you know, that's the nature of the league. But, you know, I hit up, like, you know, Mafe and, like, Kobe Bryant and, like, some of those guys and know that they're going to be in town for tonight's ceremony. And, you know, we're all excited to see them, and I'm sure it's going to feel like no time has passed. Like, they're going to feel like a brother to us, and I feel like it's going to be like that forever, regardless of where guys end up or even after football.
3: Now that you're through mini camp, just how do you feel like this set of offseason workouts went for you guys?
2: I mean, I feel like it's been great. There's been great attendance from the leaders, from the older guys. You know, young guys have been working hard, like, you know, trying to be sponges of the game and learn as much as possible. And to me, I really just see our culture elevate to another level. I feel like last year, you know, we started putting the mix together and, like, all the ingredients and all that type of stuff. And this year, you really see it, like, boiling and becoming more just of a foundation. And to me, the culture is the biggest thing that we need here. You know, guys are going to come and go, like I said, and I feel like if we have a culture and a foundation like that, you know, we'll always be a winning team.
3: What's it like seeing new guys come in and get used to it or learn what it's all about?
2: I mean, it's really cool. I mean, we get together in, like, small groups. We talk about it. We talk about the culture. You could tell, like, young guys are just coming out of college. This is their first time in the NFL facility, first time in an NFL environment. But even they're speaking out about how it feels different here. The fact that young guys can feel that goes to show that we really have something special. And, you know, it's on the big guy, it's on the older guys and veterans also to hold everybody accountable to our standard. And, you know, immediately, like, new guys come in and they have to fall in line because that's just the expectation.
3: The defense was basically historically good last year, as was. Where do you feel like it can take another step, though, this year? What do you think, you know, and trying to ask for improvement out of what was already really good?
2: I mean, I think just adapting to moving pieces. That's something about our defense that makes it great is we try to hold the pen last in all situations. So, you know, again, like, we've been learning each other for, like, the last 2 years. You know, going on Mike's third year here, people should have more of a grasp of the way he calls defenses, what type of defenses he's calling in certain situations. So allowing us to play ahead of the snap pretty much is going to make, you know, the more we diagnose the defense and get used to all those moving pieces and changes, it's going to just allow us to play that much faster.
3: Well, you guys have basically the same defensive line for the most part that you had last year, especially in the interior. What do you think about that continuity going into this season and where players like Riley Mills can fit in now moving forward?
2: I mean, that's a huge piece of it. You know, when I can trust the guy next to me, know the guy next to me, we play on a different tempo. We sometimes could just look at each other and know what, you know, how we're going to rush up front, how we're going to play blocks. That continuity is just huge. And, you know, we just talked about how, like, guys come and go and stuff like that. But I think, you know, we've done a good job here of, like, keeping majority of the same guys around each other. And that allows for culture to grow, in my opinion.
4: What about Riley Mills? Where do you think he can fit in, and what kind of impact do you think he can make?
2: I mean, I think you're definitely going to see more plays from him, more game time from him this year. He's just looking a lot more bouncy. You know, I know he was coming off of an injury his rookie season. He was doing a great job of, like, learning from the sideline and, you know, took his opportunity when he could. But, you know, now going into OTAs, this is his first OTAs in his second year, and he just looks, like, more confident on his knee, just look more confident as a player, and I think he's going to be a big help for us up front.
4: What did you think of that set, the play he made in the Super Bowl? What did you think of that?
2: I mean, to me, it just goes to show, like, his potential. You know, as soon as I met him and, like, seen his, you know, stature, like, he's a big dude, like, really strong dude. The only thing that seemed to be holding him back a little bit was his knee injury. You know what I mean? He came back, started having practice, and you can tell he was, like, favoring one side and, like, you know, was coming off of a injury. And, you know, that was a big moment for him in the Super Bowl to, like, have that confidence at the end of his rookie season. And that was a big-time play, and it shows, like, what type of potential he has as a player, and I think he's going to take it to another level.
3: You've been teammates with Julian Love for almost all of his career in different spots. Like, have you seen him just grow? Like, I know you guys call him the mayor now. Like, have you seen him just grow into the leader he is?
2: To me, he's always been that guy, which is so special in my opinion. You know, I got, you know, to the Giants his rookie year, and he's been the same guy. He's one of those guys that, you know, he has a process. He's going to show up to work with enthusiasm every day. And to me, it's over time, the biggest growth I've seen is everyone else noticing it. And that's what's so cool is, you know, he's finally getting his flowers. He has been for a few years now, I know that, but it's cool for me to see, you know, someone that I've seen as a young age grow into a respected player in the league. And, you know, we were just sharing about that, you know, the other day at practice that, you know, we played with each other for 8 years now, and that's the longest I've ever played with anybody.
3: Came up with that nickname?
2: What, the mayor? I'm not sure. I'm pretty sure it starts in, like, team meetings and, like, defensive meetings, like, when he gets called out and, like, goes up to talk to the team and he speaks so, you know, so well up there, everyone just starts saying, that's the mayor, like... It's pretty funny.
4: Obviously, your focus is on yourselves and your day-to-day process within this building. Going to training camp, though, is there any added motivation that, you know, outside the building, you guys aren't considered the favorites to win your own division going the next year, but you're still the Super Bowl champs?
2: I mean, I think so. I think I'd be lying if I said there wasn't a little extra motivation from hearing that type of stuff. There's a little extra, like, chips on our shoulder. You know, we just came off of a Super Bowl you know, winning season, and people are still, you know, giving other people favorites over us. But at the same time, like I said, it's like, it's always about us. It's about our process. I think that is still adding fuel to the fire for guys, but at the same time, we're going to stick to our process regardless of what other people outside may think.
4: We're doing another story on what players were reading this summer. I think you told me it was more than peace last year. What's on the reading list this summer?
2: I'm reading a book that AD just gave me, actually. It's called Chop Wood, Carry Water. Pretty good.
4: What's that about?
2: It's pretty much about how there was this construction. I mean, he was like a house builder in Japan, and he was known for just his great work and great craftsmanship. He ends up retiring, and then someone comes and takes him out of retirement, asks him to build one last house. On that one last house, he was cutting corners a little bit because he felt like, you know, he had been retired. He was, like, comfortable. He's been already recognized for all his greatness, and he decided to cut corners on this last house. And that last house, the guy who asked him to come out of retirement ends up giving him the key and saying that this is your house. And so I think it's kind of a representation that, you know, he wanted to, like, talk to me and, like, some of the older guys on the team that, you know, even though we've had great careers and even though we've got respect around the league and stuff like that, like, how do we really want to, like, keep finishing our legacy?
4: Do you know if anybody else is reading it?
2: Yeah, I know, like, DeMarcus Lawrence and, like, Jay Reed, Chenna, a few of us are reading it right now.
3: I don't think we've talked to you since you became a father. How is all that going?
2: I mean, it's been amazing. honestly, like, I almost forget about the Super Bowl sometimes. It's been that amazing. I'm blessed that we were able to have our kid after the season, because I was actually able to be around and be super involved and, like, be there for the birth and all that stuff. I'm sure that would be hard to, like, do all that type of stuff during season. And I swear, like, most of the congratulations that I've been getting all offseason have been about my son and family, and I appreciate those things because I'm like, you know, this is what matters. And, you know, sometimes I get reminded of the Super Bowl, but having my son has been amazing.
0: All right, there you go, Leonard Williams of your Seattle Seahawks. 451, you're in the zone. Cyclists, registration is now open for the 22nd annual Tour de Whatcom. 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
6: There's a lot of different things that the NFL is trying to do. Games, you know, every day of the week. Now we're going to Australia. We're going to the four corners. Is it the four corners of the earth?
7: Checking.
6: Just want to make sure.
7: I believe
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6: Okay. Yeah. 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
7: And I checked.
6: Corners.
7: There are no corners.
6: There are no corners.
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6: Yeah. Unless you're a flat earther.
7: Unless you're a globist, then there's no corners, but...
6: Didn't one of the astronauts send a picture just to say, if you're a flat earther, this should change all of that? I never understood that with flat earthers. Like, what happens when you get to the end of the earth?
8: Remember we had this discussion, what is the town that's on the edge?
6: Yeah.
7: We are about to get just
6: a
7: deluge of stay-in-your-lane content right now.
6: I know. I stay in my lane when I go around the globe.
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9: I'm here with your Rum Report. Was that sports weekend any good? The NBA Finals were decided. The Stanley Cup Final was decided. A UFC legend gets a career-defining win on the South Lawn of the White House. And the U.S. played its best World Cup game ever in Los Angeles. Credit to the Knicks for doing the one thing that most of their fans had assumed would never happen ever again, win a world championship. Equally shocking is how differently Victor Wembanyama is seen coming out of this series compared to going into it. Yes, he's just 22. Yes, he's 7'4", but my dude has plenty of room to grow both on and off the floor. I don't doubt that he'll get there, but you can't run around saying you're the man only to hurt your team repeatedly when it matters most. He's not the killer he thought he was, and not the killer Jalen Brunson actually is. And that's why one has the Larry O, and one walked off the floor without acknowledging the other team. Another lame move by the alien. I'm Jim Rome.
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13: All right, welcome back. We're on till 5:30 tonight. Then it's Mariners pregame. And, of course, Mariner baseball, six-game homestand getting underway. Baltimore Orioles here for three. We're going to have breaking news here. Once we get into the final hour here, just after 5, we're going to break down what's going on with the Mariner pitching situation because they're making some very unique news. This is big if you're a Mariner fan.
14: Yeah, like the Mariners said, they're going with the six-man rotation for the road trip. They're reevaluating it after. We saw what schedule they put out. It's Logan today, Kirby tomorrow, and a big fat question mark on Thursday. And it seems their plans have finally come to light, Alan.
13: Yeah, we're going to break that down for you here in just a few. Of course, some news and notes here. We're all counting down. The World Cup is going on. I believe this is day 6. And we're waiting for Friday's big match as the U.S. is going to take on Australia, the Socceroos, at noon. This is USA Soccer in Seattle at the stadium formerly known as Lumen Field. Seattle Stadium, if you will, which is kind of funny if you're local, obviously, right? Oh, okay, we'll play along. It's Seattle Stadium. They changed the sign. But the crowds are going to be nuts down there. It's going to be absolute mayhem. If you think about it, they had 66,000 people at the match yesterday in Seattle. I can't imagine what's going to be going on. Obviously, they can only put so many in the stadium. But the world is going to be watching Seattle on Friday.
14: Yeah, this match has got a lot of juice behind it. I mean, that was a display match by U.S. against Paraguay. I mean, I think a lot of people thought U.S. might win, but the way they won and the dominance, that was really telling. And then the next day, Australia upsetting Turkey 2-0 just a little bit up north in Vancouver. I mean, both of these teams are coming off really big wins. You could argue they're the two best teams in the group. A group could go through them, and it's going to be really fun. And the fact that it's happening just an hour and a half south of us is even crazier. So this is going to be an early noon one. It's not going to have that excitement of a late Friday night game. But, man, the streets of downtown Bellingham are going to be wild in just a couple of days.
13: Yeah, they absolutely are. Let's get a World Cup update.
15: Westwood One Sports presents this World Soccer Update. Halftime in Boston, it has been a back-and-forth affair in Group I. Norway leads Iraq 2-1. Manchester City star Erling Haaland with both Norway goals in his World Cup debut. Ayman Hussein's 39th-minute header provided only the second World Cup goal in Iraq history. Earlier today in New Jersey, Group I action kicked off with a 3-1 win for France over Senegal. All four goals in the second half. Kylian Mbappe with two goals, including a long strike deep into stoppage time to kill the game. The 27-year-old is now the all-time lead scorer in French national team history with 58 goals. It also brings him up to 14 World Cup goals, only two back from the all-time record held by German legend Miroslav Klose. United States star Christian Pulisic was back at training today, working on the side as he comes back from a calf injury. U.S. Soccer has said he is day-to-day. I'm Lucas Panzeca, Westwood One Sports.
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